0: I'm Vanessa Tyler on the Black Information Network, your home for Black News First. Right this second, a loved one waits while a member of the U.S. military serves our country. Those lonely days and nights, holding on until they come home, and with the U.S. at war, making some gone even longer. That prompted singer, songwriter, and creative soul Carl Brister to reimagine a classic in honor of those couples separated by deployment. Carl Brister, welcome back to the Black Information Network.
1: Thank you so much. I'm honored to be here.
0: Let's not keep the suspense. The song is Hello. Why that song, and what prompted you to specifically think of those serving?
1: Well, I've loved that song since I was a kid. Those lyrics have stayed with me since I can remember. My dad brought home an old 100-year-old piano that was gifted to him by seniors who he helped move. And I would run home from school every day to play that piano. And Hello was one of the first songs I learned.
2: I've been alone with you inside my mind.
1: So many people love the classic version by Lionel Richie.
2: Hello. Is it me you're looking for?
1: But then when they hear this version, I get a lot of people who say thank you, because it honors the original, but yet it takes on a whole new life and sound of its own.
0: What prompted you to specifically think of those serving?
1: When I began the visual for this single, we had just begun the direct conflict with Iran, and it moved so fast. And before you know it, there was talk of troops being deployed.
0: With that song, you created a cinematic experience. You star in the video as someone enlisted, telling a woman you're just getting to know you will be gone for a while.
3: Deployment? So when were you going to tell me you were in the military?
4: I didn't know how to tell you. I'm leaving tomorrow. 3 months. Look, I'm proud to serve my country. And when I get back, I'll be waiting for you.
2: I love you.
1: They have families, they have businesses and affairs that at the drop of a dime or at the moment's notice, they have to be willing to depart from and every day hope to get home to say hello again.
0: Carl Brister will honor military families at his upcoming event on September 12th in New York City. Go to carlbrister.com for more.
1: Thank you. Thank you again for having me.
0: I'm Vanessa Tyler on the Black Information Network, your home for Black News First.
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7: On August 7th, 1948, Alice Coachman made history as the first Black woman to win an Olympic gold medal. Her victory in the high jump at the London Olympic Summer Games cemented her legacy as a trailblazer in sports and beyond. Coachman was born in Albany, Georgia in 1923 and grew up in the segregated South, where opportunities for Black athletes, particularly women, were scarce. Despite these challenges, her determination was undeniable. She trained barefoot on dirt roads with homemade equipment, proving that passion can overcome the biggest obstacles. At the 1948 Olympics, Coachman's high jump cleared the bar at 5'6" 1/8", and she became the first Black woman to win a gold medal. Beyond the track, Coachman became a role model and advocate for young athletes, encouraging them to pursue their dreams regardless of any barriers along the way. As we celebrate all of our country's gold medal winners, let's also take a moment to remember Alice Coachman, the first Black woman to win an Olympic gold medal. This is Bree Wood for the Black Information Network.
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8: I'm Amber Payton on your home for 24/7 News, the Black Information Network. Here's what's happening in your region right now. The future of the proposed I-77 South Express Lanes project remains uncertain, but the costs continue to grow. North Carolina transportation officials say nearly $70 million has already been spent on planning, engineering, consulting, and legal work tied to the project. The proposal would add toll lanes along an 11-mile stretch of I-77 between Uptown Charlotte and the South Carolina line.
9: I believe that there are individuals that are being forced to, you know, to change their approach because of the cost.
8: But the project has faced significant opposition, including from the Mecklenburg County Black Political Caucus, who previously told WCNC Charlotte they argued the expansion could disproportionately impact historically black neighborhoods and has pushed to halt the project.
9: Yet, because that upsets some individuals who are accustomed to getting their way, we are now having our municipality bodies to spend additional time on this. It's unnecessary. It is absolutely unnecessary. It's uncalled for. We need to move on.
8: Under the state budget, local governments could be required to repay those costs if they vote to cancel the project. Regional transportation leaders are expected to revisit the issue later this month. Black Maryland Attorney General Anthony Brown is applauding a ruling from the state's highest court that keeps a congressional redistricting amendment on the November ballot. The Maryland Supreme Court ruled Thursday that voters can decide the proposed constitutional amendment, although the language of the ballot question must be revised. Brown praised the attorneys and staff who defended the measure, saying the decision ensured Maryland voters, rather than the courts, will have the final say on the state's congressional redistricting process. Virginia Attorney General Jay Jones of Norfolk is highlighting several new efforts aimed at protecting Virginians. Jones, who is black, recently launched a worker protection unit to investigate wage theft and worker exploitation, and a federal accountability unit to challenge federal actions he says could harm the Commonwealth. He's also touting a landmark settlement with Meta that will bring more than $353 million to Virginia. Virginia House Speaker Don Scott of Portsmouth is weighing in on the proposed $67 billion merger between Dominion Energy and Florida-based NextEra Energy, urging state regulators to make affordability their top priority. In a letter to the State Corporation Commission, Scott, who was black, said the merger should not move forward if it results in higher costs for Virginia customers. He also called for protections for Virginia jobs, compliance with the state's clean energy goals, and safeguards to ensure data centers cover the infrastructure costs they create. If approved, the deal would create the largest electric utility in the nation. An HBCU Howard University doctoral student is receiving national recognition for research focused on black youth and faith. Tribuana Jones, a fourth-year PhD student in Howard's Educational Leadership and Policy Program, has been awarded a prestigious Louisville Institute Dissertation Fellowship, a highly competitive honor given to just 10 scholars nationwide. The fellowship includes a $35,000 grant to support the final year of her dissertation research. Jones is studying how black students in urban public schools balance their faith with their academic experiences and why many feel unable to fully express that part of their identity in the classroom. I'm Amber Payton on your home for Black News First, the Black Information Network.
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11: I'm Andrea Coleman on the Black Information Network with a special look at the Thurgood Marshall College Fund. In 2018, Dr. Harry L. Williams left the presidency of Delaware State University to take the helm of the Thurgood Marshall College Fund. What's happened since then is a kind of turnaround story that doesn't get told often enough. Since Williams took over, TMCF has more than doubled its staff. Revenue is up 250%. And what's more, Williams has also built bridges to Fortune 500 companies, positioning TMCF as the first stop for employers looking to hire diverse, highly qualified talent straight out of HBCU classrooms. That matters because access to money is only half the equation for these students. Access to a career on the other side of graduation is the other half. And the scale he's now overseeing is significant. TMCF represents 57 member schools and close to 314,000 students. That is the largest organization in the country dedicated exclusively to historically black colleges and universities, black community colleges, and predominantly black institutions. 98% of the fund's awards go directly to those schools and their students. Last academic year alone, more than 2,700 students received scholarships through TMCF. Close to 1,000 of them were first-generation college students, which means they are walking a path that nobody in their family has walked before them. Now, heading into TMCF's 40th anniversary in 2027, Williams is launching the Forging Transformation Campaign, anchored in a new scholarship model called the Talented 10th Program. 4 years of support, leadership training built in from year one. Williams is proving leadership in this sector should not only be measured in dollars raised, but also in students who make it to graduation day. Lend your support to the Thurgood Marshall College Fund. Donate today at tmcf.org. That's tmcf.org. With 24/7 News, I'm Andrea Coleman on the Black Information Network.
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12: Beyonce's Be Good Foundation is pledging $200,000 in emergency relief for Northwest Indiana communities hit by a destructive August storm.
10: By our people. Didn't take too long for a jury in Las Vegas to find Dwayne Kevedy Davis guilty in the murder of Tupac Shakur.
6: For all the people.
13: U.S. Senator Raphael Warnock says a new data center proposed to be built right next to a school in Effingham County is alarming.
10: The Black Information Network.
14: The opinions, beliefs, and viewpoints expressed in this commentary are those of the author and do not necessarily represent those of BIN and its founding partners and employees. Now it's time to bring the funk with Roland S. Martin.
15: How many times have y'all heard me say ballot always beats bucks? In Florida, U.S. Senate race, Alex Vindman raised $16.4 million, racked up numerous endorsements. State Representative Angie Nixon raised barely more than $1 million, and then she crushes him in the Democratic primary. I talked to her on Roland Martin Unfiltered about how she won.
16: This was all about good old grassroots organizing. And so I have been an organizer for nearly two decades here in the state of Florida, and I've built up a coalition all across the state of Florida. I don't know why people seem to forget that I have led statewide organizations working to build power in low-income and hardworking communities for nearly two decades. And we had a great message, and Ashley Moody and Donald Trump, they're so out of touch. And we were able to really talk about the issues that people cared about. The fact that they were working less and less and less and making more money and getting richer. And meanwhile, hardworking everyday people were working more and still struggling just to stay ahead. And so the people across the state of Florida, across this country, they are tired of the status quo. They are tired of the same old thing. They are tired of politicians that are only looking out for their billionaire friends and family and these corrupt corporations and campaign donors. They're ready for change and they trust me, right? Like, I have been doing the work for, again, nearly two decades. And so the people in the state of Florida trust me. I ran up numbers in Duval County where I'm from, 80%. I'm so happy that my county turned out for me. It was amazing.
15: And if we turn out in November, she could win. I'm Roland Martin of the Black Information Network.
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17: 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TSA has launched a new pilot program that'll let you say goodbye to loved ones at the gate or just watch planes take off. 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I'm Misty Jordan, and that's what's trending.
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17: Former NFL player Alphonso Smith Jr. has died in what authorities are investigating as an apparent suicide. Smith's body was reportedly found Wednesday at a housing community in Florida, hours after he posted a deeply troubling message on Facebook. Smith apologized to his family and friends and referred to struggles he had faced throughout his life. Smith was drafted in the second round by the Broncos in 2009. He played four seasons. He was inducted into the Wake Forest Sports Hall of Fame in 2021. September is National Suicide Prevention Awareness Month. Alphonso Smith Jr. was 40 years old. And the NBA is imposing sweeping penalties against the Clippers and Kawhi Leonard for violating the league's salary cap circumvention rules. The investigation found the Clippers helped Leonard obtain off-court income from companies doing business with the team, while Leonard violated league rules through conduct by his former business manager. The Clippers were fined $30 million in order to forfeit 5 first-round draft picks from 2029 to 2033. The team owner, the business operations president, and the basketball operations president received suspensions. Leonard was ordered to pay the league $700,000. With the latest in sports, I'm Misty Jordan on the Black Information Network, your home for Black News First.
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19: Jay-Z surprised fans in London this week with an unannounced appearance at his immersive Blueprint pop-up experience in Trafalgar Square. The week-long activation celebrates 30 years of Jay-Z's career and the 25th anniversary of his classic album, The Blueprint. The exhibit features large-scale installations and vintage televisions, playing music videos, performances, and cultural moments from 2001. And Dwayne PPD Davis says he plans to appeal his conviction in the murder of rap icon Tupac Shakur. A Las Vegas jury found the 63-year-old guilty of first-degree murder with the use of a deadly weapon after a trial that featured testimony from 27 witnesses. Jurors deliberated for about 90 minutes before returning the guilty verdict. Prosecutors argued Davis orchestrated the 1996 drive-by shooting after Tupac and members of his entourage fought with Davis's nephew, Orlando Baby Lane Anderson, at the MGM Grand just hours before. Moments after the verdict was read, Davis reportedly told the court he intends to appeal the decision. With the latest in entertainment at 17 and 47 minutes past each hour, I'm Bree Wood on the Black Information Network, your home for Black News First.
20: Welcome to the journey around America, where we visit iconic locations connected to Black history. Today, we head to Harlem, New York, where the legendary Apollo Theater stands as a symbol of African American culture. The Apollo Theater opened its doors in 1914 as a burlesque theater, but soon became the premier showplace for live musical entertainment. The theater became famous for Amateur Night, a weekly talent show that launched the careers of stars like Lauryn Hill and the Jackson 5.
21: Osiris, let me get the ISIS. 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
20: The slogan, "Be good or be gone," became the theater's motto. 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For the Black Information Network, I'm Kevin Brown.
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24: I'm Esther Dillard on your home for 24/7 News, the Black Information Network. The SEC is not backing down. Southeastern Conference lawyers are appealing the judge's order that lets two former NFL players suit up for LSU. The league says a Louisiana court is unfairly blocking it from enforcing its own rules against pro athletes returning to campus. Former Cleveland Brown Daquan Wright told reporters at a news conference what he was looking forward to after a judge sided with players.
1: Just putting on a college uniform again and going out there and have fun and embracing my opportunity.
24: Daquan Wright and Xavier Harris were cut by their NFL teams last week. They've been practicing with the Tigers under a court order granting them a fifth year of eligibility under the NCAA's 5-for-5 model. Louisiana AG Liz Merle.
2: I think there were a lot of things that he said today that were rather offensive, starting with the fact that he said that he had never seen the rule today that we were discussing until today. I mean, there have been these lawsuits have been filed all over the country. It seems very disingenuous to me for the commissioner of the SEC to act like he has never seen this rule until today or the entire NCAA manual that's in effect right now.
24: Meanwhile, a Black New Orleans family isn't just mourning their son's murder. They're demanding to know why his accused killers are being treated so differently by the courts. African-American honors graduate Ferdinand Woolens was shot at his own graduation party in May. He died 3 days later. Two of the three suspects charged in his death face identical charges, second-degree murder, but their bonds are nowhere close. $1 million for 17-year-old William West Jr., just $150,000 for 19-year-old Raquan Snyder. That gap is what pushed the victim's family to go public.
3: It's a slap in the face, not just to us, but to the detectives and the DA that's working tirelessly.
4: $150,000 bond
3: for second-degree
4: murder. It's just not sitting right.
24: New Orleans police say the search isn't over. They're looking for others involved in Woolen's killing. The federal government wants small farms competing with the big guys. President Trump signed an executive order Friday letting small and medium-sized farms and ranches process their own meat.
23: People have been asking for this change for decades, and we're getting it done.
24: Speaking from the Oval Office, Trump said the order answers farmers who've asked him to take on the handful of companies that control U.S. meat processing. Georgia's already ahead of this fight. The state's one of 11 nationwide where state-inspected processors can sell their meat across state lines. Last month, Trump paused higher tariffs on ground beef imports for 90 days, an effort to lower beef prices and give ranchers time to rebuild their herds. And finally, federal background checks for guns and gun gear are moving faster than ever nationwide. New ATF data shows electronic approvals averaged just 9 days in July, down from the months-long waits buyers used to face. That speed is driving a surge in demand for regulated gear like silencers. Georgia's riding that wave. That state saw federal background checks for gear jump almost 56% from July to August, the third highest increase in the country, according to the National Shooting Sports Foundation. I'm Esther Dillard on your home for Black News First, the Black Information Network.
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3: Too many Americans are struggling to afford routine doctor visits, prescription medications, and insurance deductibles. And many Black families are being forced to choose between health care and other necessities. And many families delay or skip medical care altogether because they simply cannot afford it. Now, a new national campaign called One Nation Overcharged is shining a spotlight on the rising cost of health care in the U.S. The campaign is led by the Robert Wood Johnson Foundation, where Dr. Starsky Wilson is the chairman of the board. He is the first Black person to serve as chair in the history of the organization. The One Nation Overcharged campaign wants to amplify the stories of Americans who are struggling to afford doctor visits and other medical expenses. The campaign also encourages people to speak out about healthcare affordability. Organizers say the goal is to build public awareness and spark conversations about solutions. Money news at 24 and 54 minutes past each hour. I'm Nicole Deal on your home for Black News First, the Black Information Network.
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4: I'm Tammy Eswick on your home for 24/7 News, the Black Information Network. Here's what's happening in your region right now. The New Orleans Police Department says they're lacking an appropriate number of cops on the street, so they're using drones to fill in the gaps. NOPD Superintendent Ann Kirkpatrick says her magic number is 1,200 cops on the street, but she says she's still a couple of hundred off, even with the current recruit class. Kirkpatrick also says drones can make it to the scene of a call faster than a police car. Her statements come as citizens and the ACLU ask for a third-party entity to provide oversight for drones. And keep in mind, many Black residents are pushing back against the drones because they're afraid of over-policing in the community.
5: I was at the library with my daughter. She got a call that the roof caved in. And my son-in-law was talking about the baby. Don't know if the baby okay or not. And I called 911.
4: That's Tracy Nylon, one Detroit Black woman who says her daughter is dealing with tree damage after a tornado rammed through Detroit. It's the first time a tornado has touched down in the area for 30 years. One hasn't been seen since 1997, according to the Weather Center. Now, that storm knocked power out to hundreds of thousands, and crews are now having to cut through trees to reach the lines, and that could take days. Well, Victor Glover, the Black man and pilot from the Artemis II space mission, was among the astronauts who visited New Orleans this week. Their actual mission was to head to NASA's Michoud Assembly Facility and thank the workers there in person for their help building NASA's spacecrafts. Here's Fox 8.
6: I know you guys are really grateful that we are here, not as grateful as we are that you are here.
4: You see, the Michoud facility built several important parts for the spacecraft they traveled on. Here's Hansel Gill, the director of NASA Michoud, who's a Black man.
7: We build the core stage, which is the primary propulsion system, the backbone of the rocket. It powers the rocket for the first 8 minutes of flight. We build the structural assembly for the crew module. So the crew is actually operating inside the structure that is built in this facility.
4: I'm Tammy Eswick on your home for 24/7 News, the Black Information Network. Now here's your Washington Roundup.
8: The Trump administration is asking the Supreme Court to withhold delivery of some mail ballots. The move escalates a legal fight just 2 months before the November midterm elections. The emergency appeal stems from President Trump's executive order from March that gave federal agencies a larger role in election administration and mail voting. The Justice Department says the new rules involve only modest envelope design and addressee information requirements. Vice President J.D. Vance won't say if the U.S. has plans to help the Iranian people overthrow the Islamic regime. Vance hosted the White House press briefing and was pressed on recent comments from President Trump, where he encouraged the Iranian people to rise up.
9: there are a lot of course, additional tools that we have at our disposal. Some of those the president will use and some of them he won't.
8: Vance is saying very little to advertise what the U.S. is doing with Iran from a podium. And that's your Washington Roundup. I'm Mike Moore on your home for 24/7 News, the Black Information Network.
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1: So that's just kind of how that whole thing came to be.
2: Very thorough indeed. Stick around. Today's episode, we got a lot of cool stuff to talk about. Some things you might not know and that you might want to know, including the story about watermelons and their relationship to Black folks in this country. We're going to ask the question, are watermelons racist? Which I know on its face sounds crazy, but trust me, it's worth exploring. A little later in the show, we're going to talk about Black church, which is not a subject that we get into too heavily on this show. But today it felt kind of important to reach out and or reach over into that subject matter.

0: knowledge, maybe some insight in some areas you may not have known about. And that's what we aim to do here, of course, each and every episode of Civic Cypher. But first and foremost, let's get into some Ebony Excellence. So today's Ebony Excellence, we are talking about a stamp that will honor the late civil rights leader, John Lewis. So today's Ebony Excellence comes from Black Enterprise, and it reads, "He lived his life fighting for equality and human rights, and now his legacy and good trouble model will live on." The U.S. Postal Service announced that it will circulate a stamp honoring the life and legacy of late civil rights leader John Lewis. According to Axios, the stamp will feature a photograph of Lewis that was captured by photographer Marco Grobe for an issue of Time that was published on August 26, 2013. And here's a quote. "Devoted to equality and justice for all Americans, Lewis spent more than 30 years in Congress steadfastly defending and building on key civil rights gains that he helped archive in the 1960s. Unquote. And that comes from the USPS. Here's a bit more. "Even in the face of hatred and violence, as well as some 45 arrests, Lewis remained resolute in his commitment to what he liked to call good trouble." And this one comes from Nikema Williams, who is the Democratic representative from Georgia. Linda Early Chesting, a former chief of staff for Lewis, who now heads the John Lewis and Lillian Miles Lewis Foundation, embraced this announcement. Here's a quote from her. "Lewis's face is the face of voting rights. Having it on a postage stamp honors Lewis and the movement which he led, and in the process encourages voter participation, civic engagement, and getting into good trouble." That statement comes from NBC News. And as you know, Lewis died at the age of 80 in 2020 after a long battle with pancreatic cancer. The late American politician and civil rights activist was known as the conscience of Congress for his unyielding battles for racial equality, voting rights, and human rights. And of course, the John Lewis Voting Rights Advancement Act that was passed in 2021 by the U.S. House of Representatives is named after him as well. We like to take a moment around here to point out things that we feel are excellent, we feel are decidedly Black, that need to be celebrated, that might be overlooked. And, you know, at least in this arena, this moment, John Lewis being honored with a stamp is something that we will stop and highlight and, of course, share with you. Now, onward. Today, we are going to talk about watermelons. That's such a funny thing. Now, okay, let me paint a picture for you. So let's say you're not a Black person, right? You might be thinking, what's wrong with a watermelon? They grow out of the ground. It's food. Human beings eat food that grow out of the ground all over the world. That's kind of what we do.
1: It's delicious.
0: Yeah. How about that, you know? But as it turns out, you know, there are some things that exist in our world. By our, I mean, you know, Black folks, that are really the legacy of a very hurtful relationship that Black folks have had with this country going all the way back to the beginning. And they still persist to this day. And so recently I came across, you know, I live in an older house, and, you know, the people that owned this house before I bought it had some racist caricature Black folks advertisements in the backyard. And I never discovered them. I lived here. This has been 12 years I've lived here. Never discovered them until recently because they're posted onto the back of a beam in my backyard. Anyway, I saw this stuff and I was like, wow, you know, and then I saw, you know, there's a person, Black skin cartoon, big lips, of course, and he has like a watermelon that's huge and he's like smiling ear to ear. And I was like, you know what, at some point I need to make sure that I discuss this with our listeners on the show. So a bit about certain types of foods. I'll tell a personal story. I might have shared a bit of this before, but for those that don't know, once upon a time, I was working at a radio station in Phoenix, Arizona. And I was the production director of this radio station. And I worked in a studio that was separate from the broadcast studios, right? So there was three studios, two for broadcast, excuse me, one for production, where I made the radio commercials. I did the imaging. I basically made everything that wasn't a song or wasn't a jock talking live. And that was my job. Everyone knew that that was my studio. I know it belonged to the station, but there were all my posters up in there, all my magazine covers, you know, because I was a jock too. But that's where I spent most of my day. So I was in there all the time. I had, you know, my Creature Comforts in there. And then whoever needed to come in the studio and use it with me, I was the one recording their voice. Outside of that, it was my studio. One day, there was a recent changing of the guard at the radio station. And then, you know, one day right after that, I walked into my studio and I saw a banana on the mixer. The mixer is the big sort of device with all the buttons and faders in a recording studio. So I had one of those as well because I had to, you know, mix the mics and so forth. There's a banana sitting right on there when I walked into the room. And immediately my heart sank. And immediately I felt like, oh my God, I don't know if I should be afraid, angry, you know, what action I should take. How do I, you know, because this felt very personal. It felt like an attack on my character and who I am, and an attack on my ancestors. You know, it's just, you know, and for those that don't know, walking into a studio and seeing a banana there, you would naturally think maybe somebody left their banana there. It never even entered into my mind. When I saw that banana, I knew for a fact that somebody, it might have been the owner, somebody left that for me to see. Because it was right there, right in front of my seat, right where I couldn't miss it. And, you know, when I say that my heart sank in that, you know, that gripping fear, that paralytic fear that you feel when you are walking down the street and you see like a vicious dog in front of you with no chain and no one around. Like, oh my God, okay, I need to figure out what I need to do. It was that moment for me. And immediately I turned around, I didn't even walk into the room. I turned right back around, I let the door close, and I went into the program director's office, somebody who I felt like was a friend of mine. I still feel like that guy is a friend of mine. I didn't assume that it was him. So to help paint that picture. He was always a good man to me. You know, it felt like a good man. He felt like an ally, like the sort of person that would listen to this show. So I went into his office and I says, "Hey man, I don't know what is going on here, but somebody just did something that was really out of pocket." And he's like, "What are you talking about?" I was like, "Come here, let me show you." And then he got up and he went and he saw it. And he had no idea. He's like, "What am I looking for?" I'm like, "Do you see the banana there on the console?" And then when I pointed it out to him, because he had seen it, but when I pointed it out to him, he was like, "Uh-oh." And he's like, I don't know what this is. I have no idea. Here, let me get this out of your way. Let me figure it out. Please don't worry about it, right? So this is why I say I feel like he was a kind man. That was the reaction I would have expected from him. Not that I was expecting anything, but he just seemed like that sort of person. Anyway, he took the banana. And he kind of said some kind words to kind of provide a sense of like, I'm going to protect you. You know, for those that don't know, a program director is the boss of my position at that time, which would have been a production director and a jock. So he goes to his office and he does a little bit of research. And maybe an hour later, he puts it all together. He's like, "Hey, as it turns out, the morning show guy needed to go into the studio to cut a promo. So he used your studio to do it because he had to make way for the afternoon, or sorry, the midday

observed through the lens of other races. And other races have the same type of these same types of issues. You know, foods are closely associated with culture. And if there's some way to pick on a culture, you know, usually it's the most obvious ones, you know, physical features, the way people dress, what they eat and so forth. Right. But, you know, this is so that we can explain our experience to folks who might not otherwise know. Now, that was a banana. And obviously, or maybe it's not so obvious, the connection there is that historically, based on bogus science that was used to further subjugate and to justify, subjugate Black folks and justify slavery, bananas were used to, or Black folks rather were associated with, more closely with, you know, apes and monkeys and things like this, to kind of create a bit of a divide between real humans, quote unquote, and lesser beings, so as to justify our servitude, you know, at that point in time. And so this is why if you watch, you know, soccer games, you know, World Cup, things like this, you know, if there's a Black team or Black player that's doing really well, you know, they'll throw bananas on the field, because what they're trying to do is make a connection between Black people and monkeys. And I'm not going to pretend like, you know, us having brown skin and, you know, many apes having, you know, a brown color to their fur or whatever, you know, it's just a silly connection and a juvenile connection that people make, especially folks that wake up early in the morning, get dressed, pack a banana in their kit, and then go to the game with the specific intention of throwing it as soon as a Black person, you know, scores a goal or whatever. So these things are based in history. So, you know, hence my reaction walking into my studio seeing a banana. Now, we could talk about malt liquor. We could talk about, you know, fried chicken, you know, and maybe on later shows we will. But, you know, today the research was done on watermelon. So allow me to share. One thing that I know to be true, and you and I have talked about this before, Q, there's a song, the ice cream truck song. Remember we talked about this? So the ice cream truck song was called Inward Love a Watermelon. So next time you hear the ice cream truck, you know, coming down the street, just know that the actual melody from that music was originally penned in the title of that song was called Inward Love of Watermelon. Now, the name changed after that once the N-word fell out of fashion or whatever. But the reason that that song became associated with ice cream trucks is because once upon a time, you know, whenever there were treats given out, ice cream went to white folks and watermelon went to Black folks because it was cheaper and, you know, whatever. And so it became known as like kind of the Black man's Black man's ice cream, you know, the Negro's ice cream. And this is why you see these caricatures, these drawings, these cartoons, like the ones that I found in my backyard, of these Black folks holding a huge watermelon, being so happy when they eat it. Right. It's like it was known as the equivalent of what ice cream would be, because many Black folks back in this time never were able to taste ice cream because it was too much of a delicacy, or otherwise it was too expensive. Watermelons were cheaper. But another thing about this is that, and I pulled this from The Atlantic. There's an article written by William R. Black, and I'll read this and I want to hear your thoughts, Q. It goes, but the stereotype that African-Americans are excessively fond of watermelon emerged for a specific historical reason and served a specific political purpose. This is in addition to, you know, white folks eating ice cream, Black folks eating watermelon. So I'll continue. The trope came in full force when slaves won their emancipation during the Civil War. Free Black people grew, ate, and sold watermelons, and in doing so made the fruit a symbol of their freedom. Southern whites, threatened by Blacks' newfound freedom, responded by making the fruit a symbol of Black people's perceived uncleanliness, laziness, childishness, and unwanted public presence. This racist trope then exploded in American popular culture,

0: becoming so pervasive that its historical origin became obscure. Few Americans in 1900 would have guessed the stereotype was less than half a century old. And what they would do, and just so you know, watermelons haven't always just been associated with Black people. It's been associated with other types of people, Arab people, you know, and typically it's associated with poor folks. And, you know, the way that it's been politicized is, you know, you're going to have, you know, watermelon rinds in your neighborhood all over the streets if you allow these folks to come in or if you don't clean up this mess or whatever the case is. But in this country, you know, this represented economic freedom or, you know, economic advancement, we'll call it. And poor Southern whites obviously didn't like that. Still don't, you know, like that a lot. If, you know, their voting records are anything to go by. And really at that time, and I believe largely today as well, you can make a case for it, really needed someone to blame their economic problems on that wasn't the government. Because how in the world could you criticize the government, you know? But let's blame these folks taking up all the jobs, you know, and doing whatever, selling their watermelons and making their little bit of money and creating some sort of economic independence from us rather than coming to work for us or coming to, you know, whatever it is. And so we end up with now, fast forward, the legacy of these ideas and the legacy of these stereotypes results in people nowadays eating watermelon, not in plain view of someone who might not appreciate the fact that it's just food. Now, you listening, you might think, why in the world would I think anything other than it's just a food and that's a person eating their lunch or whatever, which makes perfect sense. And my hat's off to you because you've either managed to escape, you know, being indoctrinated in this way, or, you know, you just, maybe you really just don't see it that way. And maybe a lot of people don't see it that way, but there are some people that do see it that way. You know, we saw lots of these cartoons with, you know, watermelon flavored toothpaste, you know, when Obama was in office, and, you know, these things still exist. You know, they're deeply rooted in the American history and American legacy and American psyche. But they also exist for us, for Black folks. You know, you know, a banana is a banana. If you like bananas, that stands to reason. Other human beings or creatures that share this planet will like bananas too. Same with fried chicken, same with watermelon, same with anything. You know, we're all the same, you know, from a scientific standpoint, meaning that we all consume foods, eat them, you know, they nourish our bodies and they fortify us and allow us to live full lives. But far be it for me to ever eat a banana in front of a white person who doesn't appreciate the fact that it's truly just a banana and a human being eating it. I would be so ashamed to do that right now. I would have to break a piece of it off and eat it like this. I couldn't peel it and hold it in a hand the way that a person might imagine a monkey would do it. So I want to get your reaction to this, Q, because I'm not sure how much of this you knew. I knew you knew about the watermelon song, but, you know, I want to get your thoughts. We got about 4 minutes.
1: So once upon a time during my residency at a property I won't name, as I showed up to DJ, now at this place, the turntables, the DJ booth were set up on a stage. And on that stage, they had created sort of like a little lounge for me, couches and a table, and I would come in and my food would be there, my food and whatever I wanted to drink for me and my guests, whoever came with me. And the first time I showed up, because I don't drink, I made food a part of my rider instead of alcohol. And the first time I showed up at this place where I was, you know, in 2000 and maybe 12 or 13, the only Black person in the establishment, the food that was waiting for me was fried chicken and watermelon.
0: Wow.
1: Now, this was a really tough spot for me to be in, because as everybody is that's listening to this show knows, fried chicken and watermelon is incredible. It's delicious. It's half nutritious, but mostly it's delicious.
2: Yeah.
1: And similar to what you just said, I'm on stage. So I don't want to sit on stage in this venue full of people that aren't black and eat chicken and watermelon on stage like I'm the show.
2: Right.
1: And I honestly don't think the chef meant for that to feel how it felt when I got there.
2: Okay.
1: But as you know, it absolutely felt exactly how you think it felt when I walked into this place and they're serving me fried chicken and watermelon. And my options were to laugh really hard or start flipping tables over. So I chose to laugh really hard. And similar to the racist portrayal of watermelon, the foods in and of themselves are not racist. Right. But in Jim Crow America, in a way to make newly freed black people look like savage animals, there was all these cartoons and caricatures and drawings and paintings that showed us very delightfully and ostentatiously eating chicken and watermelon with the juices flying everywhere and us in this delight of carelessness and, as they would portray it, somehow savagery.
2: Right.
1: And it wasn't that just that watermelon was inexpensive, but it was what you touched on earlier. Watermelon at that time gave us a way to grow something for ourselves, to consume it, to sell it, to have some sort of entrepreneurship, business acumen, and independence. So let's make that bad too, right? Let's make that evil. Let's make that bad. Let's make that grotesque. Let's make that somehow beneath us, and let's make fun of them, right? Let's exaggerate all their features and let's show the world how these savage animals look when they're eating their chicken and watermelon and really make a show of it. So yeah, I mean, I really am just echoing things that you've said already. It's just food. And in this case, really, really good food, yeah. Right? Fried chicken might be the most sold food item on earth, especially in this country. And we're 13% of the population. So please don't think it's just black people
2: eating it, right?
1: But that trope has lasted the test of time, as have so many things from that period in our history that was created to make us look beneath and somehow less than and somehow less civilized and more savage and more simple, if you will.
2: Yeah, yeah. So I know exactly what you mean. You know, it's come up before, and, you know, I think Dave Chappelle mentioned it. He's like, you know, all this time I thought I liked chicken because it was delicious. Comes to turn out, I'm genetically predisposed to liking chicken, you know, like just to make a joke out of it. So anyway, I'm glad we got a chance to touch on that. And just something to keep in mind, you know, just something to be sensitive about. And, you know, we'll get where we're going. So not too much to worry about, but our job is to teach. So that's what we do.
3: And now,
4: proper propaganda.

0: step in the waters. If you are just tuning in to Civic Cypher, I'm your host, Ramses Ja.
1: And Ramses Ja calls me Q Ward.
0: That I do. And left to discuss on the show, we are going to be talking about Black Church. Something Q and I both know a lot about. And then for our Way Black History Fact, we're going to discuss a very inspirational woman by the name of Bessie Coleman, who was the first African-American woman pilot known for flying tricks. And we'll get into that in just a little bit. But first, we are going to discuss how to become a better ally. And this one is going to be a fun one this week. I'm going to play a video from TikTok. And all you got to do is listen.
2: I saw this video the other day, and it was this white kid who went to a black barber for the first time, and he was talking about how it changed his life because it was the first time he got like a real fade in lineup. And I had a similar experience, but for me, it wasn't the first time I went to a black barber. It was the first time I went to a black church. Bro, we were in Florida, and I grew up in a Baptist church. We Googled a church nearby, and there was one. It was like Mount Zion Baptist Church. So we're like, oh, we'll go there. But we pull up, right? And first thing I notice is I'm like, oh, there's so many colorful suits here. Didn't even realize they made like purple and orange suits. I get out, I walk through the door, right? And everyone's just like, oh, hello. I was like, hello. And I kind of look around. I'm like, oh, I'm the only white person here. I was like, oh, dude, I think this is a black church. Like, I've heard about these, but I live in a small town in Southern Ontario. So obviously I had never been to one. So everyone comes up to me, most friendly group of people I've ever met. All these old black women are just giving me the best hugs, dude. Felt so loved, right? So I sit in my pew, service is starting. Choir walks out from the back, right? Okay, they all have matching robes on. I'm like, nice. Bro, they started singing. Let me tell you something. Black people singing gospel music, nothing like it. I had goosebumps, dude. And they're singing, right? And it's just getting better and better. Midway through the worship, dude, they're running up and down the aisles of the church. So the congregation is shouting and waving freaking hanky. All these old ladies had these like fans that spread out and were just fanning themselves and shouting. It was like, let's go. I was fired. I was jazzed, dude. Just like clapping my hands off beat because I have no rhythm. One old lady just stopped. She's like, no. I was like, yes, ma'am. Okay, so then the pastor gets up, right? Freaking snake skin dress shoes, like a purple zoot suit. I'm like, okay, sir, you have my attention. Bro, he started speaking. Okay, no notes, no bullet points. I don't know if he was just making it up on the spot. The Holy Spirit was feeding him lines. And then partway through his sermon, the organ started playing while he was speaking. Just, he's dripping sweat, just yelling, dude. Organ's going. People are shouting and running up and down the aisle. I was like, this is incredible. I felt like I was getting like a halftime speech before I go out and finish the second half of the Super Bowl. Bro, I don't care who was in that service. If Charles Darwin was in that service and experienced that, he would be like, oh, there is a God. There is a God. I've been wrong. I've been mistaken. You couldn't help but feel the Holy Spirit, baby. Oh, man. I wish someone would come to St. Thomas, Ontario and start a black church. That's the problem. Any church I go to now around here just feels so boring and dull. I've grown up in church my whole life, but that was the first day I'd ever truly gone to church, dude.
0: I love that. And so, to become a better ally, we're going to ask that you go to a black church. Doesn't matter if you're a church person or not, just go and get some of the culture.

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3: It's Sunday, September 6th, the first Sunday of September, Virgo season and Labor Day weekend. 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And Alexandria Iacomone talks with Miguel Wilson about the 9th annual Atlanta Fashion and Polo Classic returning September 19th. 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
3: Good Sunday and welcome to The Black Perspective. Happy Labor Day weekend as well. I'm Mike Island and we're bringing you a best of show where we revisit some of the most impactful conversations from the past few weeks. But we are going to start the show off with a special conversation highlighting fashion, culture, lifestyle, and community. People from all over the world will soon be in Atlanta focusing on fashion, culture, and youth equestrian impact. The BIN's Alexandria spoke to the founder of the Atlanta Fashion and Polo Classic ahead of the big event.
5: This is Alexandria Iacomone with the Black Information Network, and I'm here with Miguel Wilson, founder of the Atlanta Fashion and Polo Classic. How are you today, sir?
6: I'm doing great. How are you doing today?
5: Doing well. Happy to be speaking with you. It's September, so that means the annual Atlanta Fashion and Polo Classic is returning. It's here to celebrate luxury culture and, of course, youth sports and the impact of it. Tell us more about the 9th annual Atlanta Fashion and Polo Classic that's actually coming up very soon.
6: Yes, it is a luxury party with Black culture in mind. So we try to offer people an elevated Black cultural experience, but with the luxury as a backdrop. So Bentley's our sponsor. We have Polo. We started the Morehouse Polo team, which is the only HBCU polo team. And we also created the Best Academy Polo team, which is the only all-Black male polo team in history.
5: Which is amazing, amazing work. And people will actually get to experience watching those polo matches when they do attend. And this actually draws in a crowd from all over the country. Tell us more about who can expect this year. Because, I mean, previously you had the Atlanta mayor. You had Real Housewives of Atlanta, NeNe Leakes, Cynthia Bailey. You had rapper Young Jeezy. I mean, this really does get the attention of so many people. So what can we expect for this year?
6: So I'm going to correct you one part. This is an international event. We have flying in from Europe. We have people flying in from Africa and all over the country. So from a celebrity standpoint, we have Tyrese coming in this year, and he will be performing at the Polo Classic. And that's an amazing person. I mean, if you've seen him, in concert, he's just a phenomenal talent. And he is big on what we're doing with the kids and the culture. So he's very excited about being a part of this. We have Kenny Burns, who is like the best host of all time, right? We have Kenny Burns coming in hosting this year. Clifton Powell, you know, Mr. Pinky from Next Friday. Amazing brother coming in. You know, what we're doing a little different than what we've done in the past, we've created 3 party tents this year, all geared towards celebrating the cultural, musical experience that these cities bring. So we created an ATL tent, we created a Chicago tent, and we created a DMV tent. And all of those places, I think, just kind of have vibes that really are unique and different. So we wanted to be able to create this with the people we bring in. So with the ATL tent, we have Big Bank and Pastor Troy. With the Chicago tent, we're bringing in Gene Hunt from Chicago, the house music, you know, on top DJs. He and DJ Sala from here in Atlanta, but DJ Sala is known for, you know, his music and inspiration for house music in particular. I'm a native Washingtonian, so I had to have a DMV tent. And in the DMV tent, we will have, for the first time, a actual live go-go band. And so I'm just so excited about that, along with Red Grant, who's a native Washingtonian, and Clifton Powell, who's also from D.C. So it's going to be, I've gotten calls and text messages and DMs from many celebrities that have intentions of coming.
5: It's going to be a great event. I love the different vibes. You will find me at the ATL 10 just because where I'm from, but personal preference there. Mm-hmm. Now, you mentioned the events and you mentioned the entertainment aspect, but let's talk about the sports. What can people expect when it comes to the actual polo match?
6: Yeah, so we will have a exhibition match with the featuring both the Best Academy polo team and some players from the Morehouse polo team will be there playing. And, you know, we've worked for years with these kids starting out. You know, you got to understand, they start out, most of them never even seen a horse before. So to take them from there to now with the actual, like, really good polo players is just going to be astounding to most people. You've never seen anything like that before. So we'll have a great exhibition match with them. And then we will have our international match featuring Nigeria versus the U.S. And I'm a polo player, so I'll be playing on the U.S. side of the match. And we have several players coming in from Africa to play. So then we have actually one player coming. We have a couple players coming in from Europe. We're going to have a European team, but they're going to play on the U.S. side with us at this point. So, but it's going to be an amazing experience. You know, one thing we do different, because I've played polo around the world. I've played in Dubai, I've played in Europe, played in Mexico. And, you know, I just learned from observation and being there that, you know, I want to give people a great experience versus just, you know, a hardcore polo experience. So it's really a modified situation I created where the ball is that we use, for instance, is a arena ball versus the field, traditional field ball. The traditional field ball is very hard. And if someone were to get hit with that ball, it could literally kill them. So we use a softer arena ball, which enables the audience, the guests, to come closer to the polo field and really be able to engage more with the polo players. And what I found, too, is all the polo players are like, wow, I love this, because now, you know, I'm really feeling the energy from the audience, the crowd, more than I would normally where they're so far away, you really can't engage with them.
5: Which is going to be a very exciting time for people who can make it out to the event, just to really be up close and personal to experience everything.
6: Right.
5: And talking about, you know, the players from Morehouse, et cetera, mm-hmm. It's a part of a foundation. So the proceeds will directly support the foundation. Tell us more about that and the impact that this can really have on the community and the kids.
6: Right. So Ride to the Olympics is a foundation I created years ago in order to support our efforts to expose equestrian sports and primarily polo to underprivileged kids. And we've done a lot of things. We have a lot of different initiatives and activities we do, such as we've done clinics at different environments. We, you know, everybody knows Steve Harvey and his camps. He does a phenomenal job of bringing a lot of kids in. But we'll bring horses out to his clinics and participate in stuff like that, just giving them the level of exposure to what we do. We've taken kids to horse shows. In fact, this year we're looking at taking a group of kids to Washington, D.C. for the Washington International Horse Show, which is one of the biggest horse shows in the country. And they have the riders from Olympic teams from all around the world. And this is a show that my great-grandmother used to take me to as a kid. And this year I'm being recognized for my contributions in equestrian sports for kids. So we're taking a group of kids to that. And so the foundation is what we use to help support all of our activities and things we do to really spread the experience and exposure to kids that otherwise would never get it.
5: And the recognition is definitely overdue because of the great work that you guys have been doing for years when it comes to this organization. So congratulations on that standpoint.
6: Thank you.
5: Now, also, this is called the Atlanta Fashion and Polo Classic. So let's talk about the fashion for a quick second.
6: Yes.
5: You are in the fashion world. What can people expect when it comes to fashion for this particular weekend?
6: So you got to look good. I mean, at the end of the day, we do a lot of, we have a contest on the fashion. I mean, but at the end of the day, this is about looking your very best. It's a derby style party. So if you confused by that, you can Google Kentucky Derby fashion and a lot of ideas will come up. But at the end of the day, you know, we as Black people have a lot of creativity. Again, this is a celebration of our culture. And so I don't like to put limitations on what it should or couldn't be, but I think it's people's interpretation of what a derby party looks like. And you get a wide variety of things, and it's exciting to see.
5: And I was able to see it last year, so I'm very excited to see what people do this year as well. Mm-hmm. I mean, it just keeps getting bigger and better every single year.
6: Right.
5: Now, for those who want to attend, how can they get tickets? And tell us more about when exactly this will be, the event.
6: So the event is on September the 19th. It's technically 2 days. We have a welcome party on September the 18th at the Westin Atlanta Airport Hotel. At that party, we have Attorney Ben Crump is our sponsor, and we have none other than NFL Hall of Fame Super Bowl champion Ed Reed as our DJ, one of our DJs that night. So that's going to be an exciting party, a lot of fun. And then the next day, September the 18th, we will have the Polo Classic from 12 to 6:15 p.m. That day, you'll be able to enjoy the polo matches. We have cigar lounges. We have party tents. We even have a helicopter experience where you can literally take a helicopter up and see all of Atlanta as well as the polo field and get the most amazing pictures and videos of the entire thing. So you can go to my Instagram page, Miguel Wilson Collection, and I have tickets in my bio there. Or you can go to our website, fashionandpoloclassic.com. Either one of those would help you.
5: Is there anything else people should know before the big event comes around?
6: Yes, I think that, we got a lot of spirits. We have, one of the things I try to do is promote Black businesses. So we have a number of Black-owned spirits there. You're going to want to try a lot of those things and other things, or a lot of Black companies. This is about promoting Black luxury brands, but in the sense of safety, though, because we will be drinking, make sure you have a driver or a car transporting you so you come and not be concerned about having any problems.
5: I think last year somebody came by helicopter, so
6: yes, we
5: that
6: have
5: was really exciting to witness.
6: Mm-hmm, mm-hmm.
5: For sure. All right, well, thank you so much, Miguel Wilson, for your time. We appreciate you, and thanks for telling us more about the event coming up very, very soon.
6: Thank you. I look forward to seeing you there.
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7: Joining me now is Kentucky Governor Andy Beshear, who is attending the National Urban League Conference. Governor Beshear has built a reputation around economic development, workforce investment, and expanding access to health care. And today he's sharing how those priorities intersect with the National Urban League's mission of economic empowerment and equity. Governor, thank you so much for joining me today.
8: Thank you so much for having me.
7: My pleasure. Governor, Kentucky is not always the first state people may think of when discussing the National Urban League's agenda. Why was it important for you to personally be here? And what message did you want attendees to hear from you today?
8: Well, when I think back on Kentucky history, there's some that we're certainly not proud of, but there's some that we are. John Marshall Harlan, the great dissenter, was formerly an attorney general in Kentucky. The first justice to step up and do what's right would be a good example for the current justices on the Supreme Court right now. Mm-hmm. Happy Chandler integrated baseball, and later Jackie Robinson and Martin Luther King led a march on Frankfort, and Kentucky passed the first state civil rights act in the country. That's the type of aspirations that we should want to live up to in Kentucky, to be inclusive, to be open, to be a place where anybody can come and succeed, but also also a place that doesn't hide the past, that looks back on it, recognizes it, and then acts intentionally to build a better future.
7: And the National Urban League has long focused on economic empowerment, education, housing, and civil rights. Where do you see the strongest overlap between your administration's priorities and the Urban League's mission?
8: Well, I see so much overlap. It's in part because I work so closely with the Urban League, especially in Louisville and Lexington. Mm-hmm. Sadiqua Reynolds, Lyndon Pryor, both friends of mine, but also been critical parts of what my administration has been able to do, and hopefully what we've empowered them to be able to do on top of all the great work they were doing. PG Peoples, who just passed away, longtime yes. head of Lexington, not only was a great guy in my administration, but my father's as well, just a titan in Kentucky, but certainly in so many important areas. When I look right now at the Urban League talking about the American dream and the concerns about the American dream, I think it's 100% right. We've got too many people that no longer believe that if they work hard and play by the rules that they can get ahead, mm-hmm. and America will stop being exceptional, or will stop having a possibility of being exceptional if people think the system is rigged. Mm-hmm. Now, the system has been harder on some people than others for a long time.
7: Yes.
8: And so I think it's intentionally reigniting the American dream in a way that hopefully gives everybody hope for the future, but makes critical and important investments in communities that haven't had enough of them. And right. I think if you look at how we've governed in Kentucky, you've seen that. Whether it's my first week in office, where the first thing I did was restore voting rights to 200,000 Kentuckians mm-hmm. Who had that right stripped away. To saving health care for 100,000 people because a cruel Medicaid waiver was going to kick them off, mm-hmm. to reforming our Board of Education so it was a pro-public education board and we weren't seeing dollars siphoned off to private schools giving up on public education. Mm-hmm. I still remember the first event I went to when I was governor-elect was the opening of a brand new state-of-the-art YMCA in West Louisville. Uh-huh. That's our largest African-American community.
7: Yes.
8: But it was followed up with Sadiqua opening one of the most advanced track and field facilities wow. in the community, creating a ton of jobs. And that was her being a force of nature.
7: Yes. And I've actually had the opportunity to interview Sadiqua. She's fantastic.
8: Amazing leader.
7: Yes.
8: Burns up my phone at all the right times. But it's important that you surround yourself with really good people. I get that I will never feel the pain of racism, the vestiges of slavery, of segregation, of Jim Crow. But mm-hmm. I know it exists. And it's my job to listen, to try to hear, to take good advice, and then to act intentionally.
7: Let's talk a little bit about economic opportunity. Mm-hmm. You've often highlighted job creation and economic development in Kentucky. How are you ensuring that Black communities and other historically underserved populations are benefiting from those investments?
8: By making sure that every single person in my cabinet knows it's a priority mm-hmm. and that we are accountable. So as I think back through, especially jobs in West Louisville, we started with that West Broadway YMCA. Mm-hmm. Sadiqua opened that incredible track facility. But then, all of us working together, we opened the first hospital in West Louisville in 150 years.
7: Wow.
8: 300 jobs led by Corinza Townsend, a member of that community who grew up just neighborhoods away, and that was very thoughtful in talking to the neighborhood about what's needed. It's one of the only 24-hour pharmacies that you can find, not just in those neighborhoods, but across that city. Mm-hmm. After that, we were able to go into a brownfield. We were able to get all the pollution out. We opened Stellar Snacks. If you get the pretzels on a Southwest flight, the jobs are right there. And after that, we opened a modular housing facility, building housing in a place that hasn't had enough housing. And then a giant Goodwill training center on the same several. So that was 1,000+ jobs in about 5 years. And that's not enough, but it is movement in the right direction.
7: Large economic development projects, as you just mentioned, often generate headlines, but residents are sometimes looking for jobs that create generational wealth.
8: Yes.
7: What specific policies has your administration produced measurable gains as far as wages, homeownership, and entrepreneurship among Kentucky's Black residents?
8: So when we look at the hiring, especially when we're talking about those jobs mm-hmm. that we're proud to have created, we created the first incentive package for one of those companies to hire from the local community. Uh-huh. Not just Kentuckians, but the areas around. The second thing is we don't chase jobs that pay subpar wages. You know, our average wage for a new job last year in Kentucky was almost $30 an hour, which is a wow. significant increase over time. We've worked to make sure that healthcare is not only accessible, but affordable. In the middle of the pandemic, we had Black Kentuckians dying at a much higher rate than white Kentuckians.
7: Yes.
8: And we launched a specific campaign to sign people up for Medicaid, knowing that I'd get criticism for it, but also knowing my job was to save as many lives as possible.
9: Right.
8: And what we saw in being intentional is by the time the pandemic was over, the death rate among Black Kentuckians was lower than the overall rate. We continue to push for minority and women-owned businesses to have certain preferences or at least extra points in bidding on state work, though the Trump administration mm-hmm. has made that harder and harder and harder. Mm-hmm. But we try to set an example, right? The state should work for everyone and recognizing that it hasn't worked in far too long for folks trying to build that generational wealth.
9: So let's talk about health equity a little bit. I want to ask you a question about Black Americans and the experience of disparities in maternal health care, especially. Yeah. We're talking about chronic illness and access to care. What policies are you most proud of in Kentucky that address health equity? And where do you think more work is still needed?
8: Well, I'm proud of a number of things we did. Working with the former vice president, we took on especially mortality among pregnant women in Kentucky. Mm-hmm. We expanded Medicaid for a full year after a child's birth and when it could be claimed before. We've tried to make sure that we are investing in that type of care, knowing the margins are some of the lowest. And sadly, that means those facilities close in underserved areas, typically before they close in other areas.
9: Right.
8: Now, the big challenge is the big ugly bill. The big ugly bill from Donald Trump threatens to close 35 rural hospitals in Kentucky, fire 20,000 healthcare workers, kick 100,000 people off their coverage, and it's the maternity, it's especially that mortality that gets hit the very first. I mean, if you have to take two buses or drive an hour and a half just to give birth, just to see a doctor, just to get your screenings, then we know what happens. And so we have. I'm so proud of what we've done in Kentucky. We opened two pediatric autism centers in Appalachia so that people wouldn't have to move. But all of that is threatened right now by an administration that doesn't care if certain Americans live or die. They mainly just care on how they vote.
9: And so finally, I want to ask you about communities across the country that continue to wrestle with issues of public safety, police accountability, and also community trust. What lessons has Kentucky learned in balancing public safety with civil rights protections?
8: Well, in Kentucky, you know, we've I think, learned a lot. I was the governor that signed changes to no-knock warrants with Tamika Palmer, Breonna Taylor's mom, standing next to me.
9: Yes.
8: Listening to the changes that she wanted to see, talking to Ben Crump, who was representing her throughout that. Also recognizing that people need to feel safe in their communities and there is a role for law enforcement, but community and law enforcement have to come together in appropriate ways. That means people's civil rights are protected and are recognized. ICE right now is taking that to even a different degree, but I think we're recognizing that the training has to be there, but also there has to be significant community outreach to make sure that every community believes that the police that are serving them are serving them, that that relationship is a positive one, and there's still a lot of work in America to make that happen, but I still believe that we can get there.
9: And finally, my closing question for you. The National Urban League has spent more than a century fighting for economic and social justice. What gives you confidence that the next generation will inherit a country with greater opportunities than the one we have today?
8: Well, I'm still here speaking reason into the chaos of this Trump administration because I will not leave a broken country to my kids or to anyone else's. I believe every child growing up in America deserves real opportunity, and that means breaking down barriers to the past, but also pushing through all the barriers that this administration is putting up right now. And I believe there's lots of people, including the National Urban League, that are ready to fight for that better future. I read the policies, the reigniting the American dream, and I see that's exactly where we need to be going. The president, Mark, is a fighter. He knows how to govern from his time as mayor, but his leadership is going to be so critical as we move forward. And I'll tell you what gives me hope is I was just talking to the head of our Louisville Urban League, who sent us a proposal on housing that I think we're going to be able to push through.
9: Great.
8: Right? So this is a great idea coming through the Urban League that a governor can recognize, can see, can say it's a good idea, and that we can get it done. So we can still do big things. We just got to believe, push through, not lose faith. We got to win a lot of elections this November, and then we've got to win some a couple years from now, too.
9: Governor of Kentucky, Andy Beshear, joining us at the National Urban League Conference in Nashville, Tennessee. Thank you so much for sharing your vision for the future and for taking time to speak with our audience today. We really appreciate you.
8: Thank you.
9: Thank you. Bree Wood for the Black Information Network.
3: Thanks, Bree, and special thanks to Kentucky Governor Andy Beshear. Here's a conversation with Katie Gray and doctors involved with the Race for PACES 5K.
10: So for people who are listening and they have no context and they don't understand the drive of this organization and even your part and why you are a part of it, do you mind speaking on that a little bit?
11: Absolutely, Katie. And so ACES as an entity, as an organization, has now been around our city for about 2.5 years. And we kind of came together with a collaboration that now involves about 25 other entities, mostly clinical entities, that that is essentially volunteer-led. And the whole idea is to try and give clinical services to people who are uninsured in our community, folks who are underinsured, and more importantly, the unhoused. And that is a new terminology now for the homeless. They're not called homeless anymore. So the unhoused in our community that need clinical services. We started 2.5 years ago at Woodruff Park, and we went there with other clinicians to render those services at no cost to them. And these were services that was volunteered with people volunteering their time and talent. We were overwhelmed. We had over 500 men and women and children who were unhoused in this space that needed clinical services. So we gave blood pressure screening, we did diabetes screening, we did cholesterol screening, and we also were able to offer prostate cancer screening, the PSA, which is a simple blood test that men can have for prostate cancer in terms of screening to find out if they're at risk and if they need to have follow-up testing. So for every man out there who is over 40 years old, African-American, the guideline is that you need to get that simple blood test every 12 months. If you're non-African-American, the guideline is 50, except if you have a family history of a brother, a dad, or an uncle who was diagnosed with prostate cancer before age 65. Then you need to start it a little bit sooner. Simple blood test that will tell whether the PSA, which is a prostate-specific antigen, it's a hormone that the body makes, that the prostate makes, that goes into the bloodstream. And if it's high, it's an indication that we need to do additional testing. A lot of men know about the PSA. Some others don't. But the bottom line is that it's not a foolproof test, but it's a very, very, very useful tool that helps us to tell who needs additional testing. So the whole idea behind the PACES is prostate cancer community engagement and screenings, because prostate cancer, Katie, is the most diagnosed cancer in men in America and worldwide. The most diagnosed. The only cancer that is diagnosed more so than prostate cancer is skin cancer, which a lot of folks oftentimes don't refer to as a major cancer because it's not a major cause of death. But prostate cancer is the most diagnosed cancer. So in America this year, there will be 300,000 men that will be diagnosed with prostate cancer. And of those 300,000, Katie, 35,000 will die from prostate cancer. The numbers are large. But the good news, again, this is why we're big on it, Katie, is because if you diagnose it early, 100% cure it with survival over 5 years is what the data shows.
12: Absolutely. Just to piggyback off that a little bit, too many people in unserved communities are diagnosed with chronic diseases and cancers too late. And that's one of our major factors, making sure that we can provide that preventative care versus reactive care. Another thing I want to piggyback on, in the African-American community and the male community, period, a lot of individuals postpone or delay or avoid getting PSA screenings because they're still under the assumption that it's a DRE, which is a digital rectal exam. So that caused many individuals to avoid the process, which ended up with prostate cancer or a cancer that's too late to be treated, or it's just been too advanced just because they didn't want to do that process. What Dr. Akintobi is explaining, we now have a blood test that needs to be plain and simple. It's now a blood test. The screening for prostate cancer is now a blood test. Now, after that, if those numbers come back elevated, then there are other exams that will be performed, whether it's the DRE or whatever the case may be. But to get the initial screening, it is a blood test that needs to be made plain and simple so that men will not be afraid and come. And it's just like any other blood exam that you're going to receive. And then ultimately, we can avoid these issues where it's a complicated scenario of cancer where it could have been easily prevented.
10: Well, and it's interesting because it also sounds like a big piece of this is trying to add clarity over what these processes look like and also how accessible the treatment, like the screenings are. That's the two goals, it sounds like. Mm-hmm, mm-hmm. So the screening tests, they have come a long way. They have changed their processes over the years.
12: Mm-hmm. Absolutely.
11: Absolutely, yes, it has. Let me say very clearly here today that we're probably maybe 2 years or maybe a year to 2 years away from being able to do one blood test that might test for multiple cancers. We're not there yet, but the technology is moving very rapidly because as we speak now, you can do another blood test for colon cancer screening that's been FDA approved.
12: Right.
11: So just like you can do it for prostate, you can do it for colon. And guess what? There are other cancers now too that you can do those blood tests for. We're just waiting for the FDA to say, yes, go ahead and you can start to offer those tests. So simplicity, one makes it, and then accessibility, and then affordability. Being able to access this test and being able to get the testing done and then follow through on what happens. But the PSA has given us a tool that makes it easy enough to get the testing done. Rapid PSA testing means that you come on in and in 12 minutes on this mobile unit that will be there with us on the day of the race, you can get your results within 12 minutes. You don't have to wait 24 hours or 36 hours or 72 hours to get your test results. So the technology is improving on the day to make this testing easier and easy to interpret. And more importantly, to tell us too that oftentimes when something is abnormal with this test, it does not mean it's cancer. It just means you go on to the next stage right. of evaluation.
12: And I think it's important to also state, we don't just screen people. We actually connect them to healthcare. So whenever we, as a team, as ACES, whenever we're in the community, whether it's a church, whether it's unhoused, underserved, it's truly about the continuity of care. So once we do perform our screenings, whether it's blood pressure, blood glucose, colon cancer, colon screenings, PSA, once we receive those values, we don't just allow you to leave and go and willy-nilly. You just take those numbers and you don't know what to do with them. You don't know what they mean. You don't know how to interpret them. We have a team of individuals that actually interpret your numbers and contacts you once we have evaluated everything. That's highly important so that you aren't just in the community. You go to a health fair, you receive some numbers, and then it's just like, okay, that's it. No. We ultimately connect you to a broader healthcare system, whether it's a specialist that you need, a pharmacy that you need, anything when it comes to healthcare, that's what ACES is here for. We have a team of individuals that actually interpret your numbers and contact you once we have evaluated everything. That's highly important so that you aren't just in the community. You go to a health fair, you receive some numbers, and then it's just like, okay, that's it. No. We ultimately connect you to a broader healthcare system, whether it's a specialist that you need, a pharmacy that you need, anything when it comes to healthcare, that's what ACES is here for. It's to provide the screenings and then connect you to an ultimate network of physicians, clinicians, practitioners that are going to see you obtain the outcomes that will actually improve your life.
11: And so if you're listening and you have a primary care physician, and you're 40 years and over, please ask for the PSA test if that hasn't been discussed. Because an annual physical, which is a comprehensive checkup, is like driving your car to the dealership and say, guess what? Please check this thing out. I've been driving this car for two years. It's the same thing with the human body. Imagine the human body is a machine. And at times, doing some testing on the inside tells us a lot more about our health, whether it's checking your blood sugar, even if you don't know that you might be borderline diabetic or pre-diabetic or diabetic, when you do those tests early enough, you'll be able to get answers to those questions. So that checkup is very important. Now, so if you do have a primary care physician, you need to be sure that you're getting an annual physical, male, female, whatever age or race. However, our group is to provide for those who may not have a primary care physician, or who may not have insurance, or who may not have access to say that there is another opportunity to be able to do that. So our collaboration allows us to do that, to be able to provide this for men, create a safe space for them to come out, get the testing done, and then almost immediately know the results, and then to have the follow-up that is necessary.
10: Well, okay, so let's talk about September. Let's talk about the 5K.
12: Absolutely. So September the 12th, 2026, ACES is hosting our first inaugural race for PACES, prostate cancer awareness and education. It is once again, September the 12th, 2026. It will be hosted at the Westside Beltline. Dr. Akintobi and I have ran that a couple different times. It is a beautiful course, very flat, good for anybody who's a beginning runner or an advanced runner. We're actually hosting a 5K, a 10K. You can walk, you can run, either one. We just want any and everybody to come out to this race to support, especially if you are a survivor of prostate cancer. We have discounts for you all, for any students who want to participate who are in college. We have discounts for you all as well. All you have to do is register today at www.a2aces.org. That's a2aces.org. You can also go to Run Sign Up, where you can look for our race, which is Race for Paces. That's p.a.c.e.s. And you will be able to find our race on that site as well. Feel free to donate if you can't actually run on that day. But at the end of the day, we're just looking for support, because ultimately we want to increase our scope where we can actually provide more prostate cancer screenings and potentially go into some other cancer screenings in the future. But ultimately, right now, we're focused on prostate cancer as our inaugural race, and ultimately, we want to show out. So we hope to see you there.
3: Thank you, Katie, and the doctors involved with the Race for Paces 5K, as they offer free health care and prostate cancer screenings on September 12th at the Atlanta Beltline. Now we get a Color Between the Lines segment from Esther Dillard and Marcia Evans.
13: What is survival? What have you been taught? What, looking at your models of who survived and who's lived, but also thinking about what is healing?
14: That's Marcia Evans, a licensed professional counselor, sound healing practitioner, and yoga teacher who's founded Willow Tree Counseling and Education Center in Northern Virginia. She spent years helping people, especially Black women, figure out the difference between surviving and actually healing. I wanted to start with her own story because so many of us right now are feeling very anxious about the basics: rent, groceries, keeping a job. And I wanted to know what she's telling clients when the stress feels bigger than any self-care routine can hold. Here's our conversation.
15: What is some of the advice that you're giving to people now that are just, they're stressed out?
13: Yes. Yeah. No, I think that's actually a really good question, because I think people think it's this big recipe that they have to follow, and it really is slowing down. There's so much that's happening, but just slowing down and really getting back into, or learning their body's language, and their body can give them the recipe or the prescription of how to deal with the stress, the things that are happening in this world, in this country, in their community. And sometimes it can just be, hey, you need to stay in the bed a little bit longer, or breathe, because it's the cortisol, right? Cortisol, we know, is poison when it's too much. And so it might just be, hey, how do we just sit in silence and just breathe? Or sometimes I get people to just simply hum their favorite song. When you hum your favorite song, oxytocin gets like released, right? Like it's this good feeling. And you think about all those memories that are associated with your favorite song, and it brings good feelings to your body. And a lot of times it's really getting back into relationship with yourself and with your body, not just your mind, but your body. And your spiritual practice, whatever that may be, is really important in these times to stay grounded. Because if you're not grounded, if we think about the mirroring neurons, so if I'm not grounded and I'm plugged into you and you're not grounded, then my life is going to be based off of whatever you're navigating. And so a lot of times I say to parents, make sure you're grounded. If your kids are having issues, right? Make sure you're grounded. And I'll bet you that will bring down some of the chaos, or right? That's happening in the household because of the mirroring neuron aspect of it. And a lot of times I tell people to turn off the news, but a lot of times people want to be like plugged in. And so I say, hey, won't you just read it, or schedule a time to watch it, or pay attention to it, instead of being constantly dinged on your notifications around the news.
15: Yeah. How do you deal with, I guess, some of the guilt in a way? Because you're feeling, okay, I may be okay right now. I have food in the refrigerator. I'm breathing. My son and my daughter, or my husband, or my cat, my dog, we're all okay right this moment, but I want to still be involved, engaged, but this is really stressing me out.
13: Yes. So that's where I think if one could be more in relation with their body of how much can you handle, being able to have a gauge, and maybe of still being engaged, but what's engagement? So I'm in the DC area. So I'm volunteering tomorrow with food drives. So how engaged can I be? And what I really like is a sense of, how can I talk to people? Because sometimes a smile will go a long way. and a hug or just saying thank you and thinking about what does engagement look like for you. It may be donating. It may be, let me spend time and just sit with people. There's been a lot of places in the DC area that just open their space for tea time. And so maybe it might be, can I go there and just sit and share my energy? But you really have to make sure that you got to take care of yourself. It's the same thing of getting on the airplane, making sure your oxygen mask is on before anybody else's, right? Because if you're not okay, then you helping other people, it's not going to be the energy that you want. And so you really have to gauge, where are you? Like, I went to homecoming this weekend. I am tired, okay? I am tired. I got in the bed at 7 o'clock in the morning, 7 o'clock p.m. yesterday evening. And I needed it. And I knew I needed it. And I got in a cocoon and I feel better. I didn't do any work and I didn't plug in to anything. And sometimes you just have to pay attention to yourself and see what you need. Yeah.
16: I'm going to go back to your journey.
13: Yes.
16: And how you started this holistic therapy connection, because I know it didn't just quick happen. It was a progress. So what made you start this? And how did you get there?
13: So what made me start this? Well, the first story was I was 12 and I heard my mom crying at night. She was navigating a path, just like this behavioral mental health path with my brother. And I remember I didn't want to make my mom cry like that. And I also thought about how many other families is kind of navigating this space, or how many other kids have to be quiet as their parents are navigating something with their siblings. And so I started there and I went into education and then I went into mental health because I wanted to understand the whole child. And I became a play therapist. And then the other story is I wanted to be a little bit softer around the edges. I didn't want to be a people pleaser anymore. You know, things that were not healthy for my well-being personally and professionally. And so I sought out my own healing. I wanted to be soft around the edges. Sometimes I could be rough around the edges. And I just wanted to be softer. I wanted to dance with the world in this softness. And so 2012 really started my healing journey and around holistic practices and modalities that allows our body to tell our story and release the story that we've been carrying, or release the stories from our lineage, our generations before us and our ancestors that are carrying, that are passed down.
14: Marsha is just getting started. Coming up, exactly who belongs on your wellness team, what you should do if you really can't afford one, and why she says most of us don't recognize survival mode until our body forces us to. Hear the rest of that conversation.

0: company's new leader. Mike Trezvant, Executive Vice President of Brand Partnerships, will explore how he intends for the company to keep expanding its reach through brand partnerships, live experiences, and a deep connection on predicting what's next in culture. Brother Trezvant, welcome to the BIN and Your Black Business.
1: Doug, it's my pleasure. Thank you for having me.
0: Mike, it's a pleasure to have you on the network, brother. So let's start from day one. How did Mike Trezvant get to be the new Executive Vice President of Brand Partnership for Complex Magazine?
1: My path to Complex has been interesting. A lot of my experience in the beginning of my career were rooted in two things, right? It was one, African-American agency. So I worked at my first job actually out of college was at Carol H. Williams advertising in Oakland. Then I moved around in the agency world as most young people do in the advertising world. And then, you know, ended in Chicago. I was working as like a media, associate media director, something like that at Starcom and Digitas. And I had worked with Complex as a client or agency partner in a number of ways and never even thought to ever even work in the brand partnership on this side of the business. And I had worked with them in really big ways. And I think they were open. You know, they saw their business was shifting, sliding into the digital space. And they were looking for someone to open the Chicago office. And literally, I was like, I'm not going to take that job, guys, but I'll come and talk to you. And that was, you know, almost 17 years ago, 16, wow. 17 years ago.
0: Wow. Yep. And the rest is history, right? You're making some pretty big moves at Complex. If you could share, you know, what's the latest? And also, two-part, what's unique about the brand that kind of differentiates from others?
1: Yeah, I think our differentiating points are really quick. I mean, they're pretty blatant. Like, we have to be authentic versus over algorithms, as I like to say, and you know, and then physical and digital interactions. And then we really look at it like from a co-creation with youth culture. I think, you know, AI, just to go back to that, like they're, you know, they can generate thousands of automated lifestyle articles and things at a moment's notice. But the thing that AI can't get, and which is Complex has always been on, is really the curation and taste level, right? AI has helped our business tremendously in resourcing and understanding how things and why things shape, and with a lot more efficiencies, but it's never going to allow the human touch that allows us to understand why things matter and why they connect and have a much larger resonance. And that's something that Complex has always done from the beginning. When I first, you know, as I mentioned with the advertising side of the business, when we came to Complex as a client, it was always like Complex would always put us at the intersection of the emerging people in the spaces, whether it was then it was the Vashtis of the worlds and like people who were really at the precipice of where culture lives, whether they were hosting parties in New York or LA, or if they were, you know, then really into the sneaker culture, like Complex was always providing a perspective, and that never is going to change. And like, even in today's like rapid algorithm, fast response world, if we lose that, we lose sight of who we are. And so Complex has to really continue to be at the center of those things. And that really becomes a manifestation when you look at our physical and digital interactions. Like, we create these existing moments that consumers can come to, they can shop, they can transact across all of their, like, we can broadcast a live event, have people witness this live event while they're shopping on their phone, all for the things that they're witnessing at the same time. That's not really a media brand that embodies all of those things. And it's all truly rooted around the sort of co-creation around youth culture. We are, as I mentioned, have always really been tapped into the creator class. I think that's who, you know, if you were to kind of crack open our framework, that is really our life's blood in a lot of ways, and continues to be. We work closely with content creators to not only elevate the voices of the next generation, but we continue to help them curate as their business grows and their voice grows. We continue to be the amplifier and the supporter of who they are. And as a response, the audience sees that authenticity and continues to make us the daily destination.
0: Yeah, I mean, you guys are a legacy brand, you know, and it's just really amazing how you continue to stay relevant with the young generation, which is a great segue. You know, you're marking your 10th anniversary with your ComplexCon brand. Playboy Cardi, Hiroshi Fujiwara, I believe, will be leading the creative visions. Let's talk about the importance of tastemakers in this generation, helping to represent your vision. And then secondly, what makes, you know, ComplexCon such a powerful business platform?
1: Sure. I think, yeah, it's been interesting, right? Because this is our 10th anniversary for ComplexCon, which is in 6 weeks away. Or just shy of 6 weeks. But there's also next year's our 25th anniversary. And so that is, I think that's like also a really big sort of aha moment for

0: us internally as we have started to talk about what next year looks like for us. And I think, you know, the role of tastemakers, I think, is, you know, that name or moniker has always been sort of a North Star that you have to chase and evolve. But I think at the core of what we are is like young people in general. Like, I like to say that we have been, Complex has been now three, this is our third generation, almost heading into our fourth generation. We started with Gen X, and then there was Millennial, now there's Gen Z, and soon Alpha will be there. And I think it's like, if you stay true to where youth culture lives, the people that shape those things, and then the way that they interact with one another, you're always going to talk to them, but you don't necessarily lose a lot of your core audience, right? There's people who are my age and older who started the sneaker culture world, right? And they still have a connection to that. But then now you look down a few generations and years, you see how the younger generation has taken that torch and evolved it in its own. And I think it's Complex has always been their role to talk about the people who have, you know, even if you remember the magazine era, we always took two sort of contrasting icons, right? And put them on the covers, and like it's somebody that you wouldn't think you want, that you needed to see together, but it was always like, oh yeah, they would definitely have an interesting conversation. I would want to be at a dinner party with that. And that's relevant and sort of evident with in current times, but it's evident, you know, with Hiroshi Fujiwara and Playboi Carti, right? We think about this street, this legacy and streetwear, and then Playboi Carti, who's this sort of avant-garde hip-hop mogul, right? All of those things coming together. You're like, sure, I would love to hear a conversation. And that's something that, again, you can't glean from AI. It's something that you have to, all right, to credit to, you know, editor Noah and Mark and everybody on that side of our business, is like they always keep us really sort of rooted in like where people and how people are talking and converging. That doesn't necessarily, you know, young people are also have like a disdain for like faceless taste, like large companies that have no real meaning. And I think Complex, being at the size we are, and keeps us highly relevant in the way that most brands still scratch their head about, like, it's like, yeah, because we are, you know, we almost take a very surgical, some in some ways it feels like all the benefits of like the way people move back in the analog days, where you had people on the ground talking about things.
1: Yeah.
0: That's how we are always and will always continue to be. So that doesn't make us faceless. It's like, oh, we are part of the conversation versus like commenting and critiquing on the conversation.
1: Wow, I love that, man. That is super, super strong. I mean, you just took me back, you know, to those old Complex magazine covers, you know, that used to attract us as kids, yeah, when we were, yeah, going up to the magazine stand, yeah, you know, 100%. And it was just so different. It was yeah, actually iconic, if I can say that, man. You know, you graduated from HBCU Clark Atlanta. How did the school prep you to become the business leader that you are today?
0: I think, well, there's a number of things. I think there's the core curriculum is tailored specifically to really prepare you for not just the fundamentals in biology, mathematics, but it also opens up and gives you a sense of a brighter world that understands the African-American contributions in all things in science, media, art, and all the things that often are overlooked in PWIs. I think it's obviously mostly celebrated of like European history, or in the terms of history that is a historical landmark, as opposed to like the contribution of the African-American experience as it relates to all things in the world, right? And I think that part, sort of formidable years, is an important part of like becoming very proud of who you are, especially, you know, as a Black person living in America. I think that part of it was really important and eye-opening, and sort of something that you can't really know that you needed it until you get it.
1: Yeah.
0: And I think that the second part of it, sort of personally, which, you know, they're obviously very intertwined, was that it was the first time for me going to a school. I was just a kid going to school. I wasn't a Black kid going to school, right? I didn't feel other ever. Like, the teachers were Black. The janitor was Black. And they required us a lot more higher to overachieve, with requiring things like internships. Like, it was a requirement to graduate. You had to have a internships in your field. So like that put me as a leg up when I was in the marketplace looking for a job, that a lot of people, I realized coming out of college, even to this day, I have, you know, nieces and nephews and god kids that struggle to see like, okay, I don't know what I want to do. I was like, well, by the time I was a senior, I was like, had already worked two internships in my field and had a better understanding of what I want to do, versus this constant theoretical, I don't know what I want to do, but I have a lot of experience. I have a lot of theoretical knowledge that I don't know what to do with.
1: Yeah, man. Very well put. I'm a product of an HBCU as well, and got my first job in television right out of school. You know, it was actually a career fair that helped get me in. But like you, you know, I had to have an internship, you know, I had to have some practical something on paper, you know, and it really helped. For those who may be listening right now, you know, even current business owners, you know, who just, you know, may not know, but what are brands still misunderstanding about the relationship between culture and commerce?
0: I think a lot of brands miss the ability to be agile or quick. I think what happens in a lot of larger organizations is they want to be like, you know, it's really hard to keep up with the speed of culture. And, you know, there's a few brands who have done it well. There's a few brands who struggle. But I think that's where most larger organizations look to do is like something, they hop on a trend or they want to be a part of something. But there's either bureaucracy internally that gets in their way that doesn't allow them to be free and then attached to something. And by the time they get all their ducks in a row to attach to something, it's already moved on or it's oversaturated and they just become another person and they actually are working against the trend itself, or they haven't taken up a time, I think, to think about what their POV is in a space, right? And what I mean by that is just like, you don't need to insert your large brand into culture for the sake of that. You really, as I've mentioned before, like the younger generation is always going to be about authenticity. No matter what generation you look at, young people are looking at the definition of what's defining them and people and brands that they're going to be associated with for their life. And that is a really big intimate emotional connection. And so your point of differentiation has to come from something meaningful, but it also has to be providing an additive portion to the person's life or profile. And I think if you spend time crafting that thing out, you will find, we have always worked with clients who take the time to really find out what they stand for from the inside out, which is always going to be help in creating when you come to our sort of portion of intersection with the audience of like that storytelling that matters versus sort of wedging yourself in there without a lot more thoughtful curation.
1: Right. What do young Black audiences, what do you think they want from media outlets like Complex and brands, you know, that they're not getting enough of these days?
0: I think they, I mean, we always look to say that we're trying to continue to elevate voices in the fray, in audience, in subcultures that maybe not, that people are not as familiar with. I think that's the sort of the benefit of this generation is that they have found each other in all parts of the world, in all parts of the country, and have created a larger community. I think one of our, you know, we talk about this sort of, you know, live experiences, but really that is community, right? Like live experiences really are a reflection back of community. So whether it is a food, our food festival, or whether it's Complex Con, it's really talking about people who enjoy the same sort of things. And I think that is what, you know, especially for a young Black audience across the world and even in parts of the country where they aren't heavily populated, you know, I think Complex is always going to and tries to be that moment that feels like they're being inspired and recognized, which is really the human side of our brand.
1: Great segue into my next question. How does Complex use AI?
0: I think we use it more as a resource to sort of not just in, like, while AI doesn't can help us resource and pull information about stories or information or subjects, it doesn't allow us what AI can't do, in which is Complex has always been its superpower is taste and curation and understanding why something is important and not just reporting it back as something that's happened. I think our brand equity is largely rooted in our perspective and our deeply rooted understanding of both something that is nice aesthetically, but also why it's nice aesthetically and the historical origin of where it comes from, whether it's music pieces through samples and the origin of like artists and where their perspective, or if it's from a fashion perspective. I think a media company in today's world is only going to be as good as its true understanding of culture. And that comes from the inside out, which is while AI can help us understand and curate, I mean, pull things together, it cannot help with the actual curation.
1: Right. Hey, let's segue real quick before we wrap up and talk about your 10th anniversary of ComplexCon coming up.
0: ComplexCon, yeah. So it really truly is the convergence of culture. It really surrounds itself from all parts of intersectionality. I think, you know, on the top line, it's headliner big brands that are coming to really have a sort of a first to market interaction with consumers. Either it's existing one-of-a-kind collaborations in ways of a number of collaborations from a celebrity or streetwear perspective where consumers are allowed to finally get, you know, a limited edition collab from their famous street for their from their favorite, excuse me, streetwear brands. But it's also allowed for brands to show up and with their innovation and creativity and have consumers interact and intersect with their brands in a way for the first time and get a better understanding of, like, not only do I like, you know, for example, Pixel, but this might be the first time that I get to actually interact with one and see what they really stand for. And I think that is really sort of at the crux of what ComplexCon is. It's, you know, it is the commerce sort of hub while the lifestyle is sort of sprinkled all over it. I think there is a celebration of sneakers. We have conversations. So it's really like a three-part sort of experience. There's the shopping experience, which is the larger part of it. There's the musical performances that happen at night. And then there's the conversations with the panels that are happening throughout the day that really, you know, heighten and elevate the conversation about culture. And then the sort of the fourth leg of that is where the brand partners show up, where you have brands, again, either interacting and collaborating with some of the artists and the celebrities or other brands to give consumers things and products and experiences that are really sort of valuable. And it's all done through the lens of culture. And this is sort of really how it happens at this ComplexCon, which, you know, excited. It'll be in Los Angeles. It's October 3rd and 4th. It's our first time at the convention center, so we're excited to be back in Los Angeles. We historically were in Long Beach, and then we took it to Vegas for a couple of years. The first couple of years when we took over Complex, and now we're back at Los Angeles, and we're super excited.
1: Mike Trezvon, any relation to Ralph? You know, I had to ask.
0: Yes, there's the question, man. Come on. Took you too long to ask. Come on.
1: Hey, you know, I had to get to the good stuff first. You know what I'm saying?
0: Yeah. That is my, like, so our grandfathers were brothers. Yeah. Brothers. Oh, wow. And so Brunswick, Georgia, small town. I thought I was the only Trezvon in the world until I went to Brunswick, Georgia. And I was like, oh, here we all are. Like, he's from Boston, so I'm not going to pretend to know him, but we are cousins.
1: Wow, how cool is that? Mike Trezvon, Complex Magazine's new Executive Vice President of Brand Development. We appreciate your time, sir. This is Doug Davis on Your Black Business. Now back to Mike Hyland.
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5: I'm Misty Jordan with BIN News Now. An Amazon cargo jet crashed while landing at Miami International Airport Sunday. According to the FAA, the Boeing 767-300 aircraft overran the runway after landing and struck a number of cars. The plane was arriving from San Juan, Puerto Rico. Former First Lady Michelle Obama and the Obama Foundation are providing $500,000 to Chicago nonprofits that serve girls. The funds will be distributed to 10 Chicago area nonprofit groups focusing on girls ages 10 to 19. And Sean Diddy Combs' time behind bars is being shortened again. Combs was originally set to be released in June of 2028, but that has been moved up to February 5th, 2028. Diddy will be 58 years old when he gets out. Get BIN News Now on demand 24/7 on the iHeartRadio app.
6: I'm Vanessa Tyler on the Black Information Network, your home for Black News First. Right this second, a loved one waits while a member of the U.S. military serves our country. Those lonely days and nights, holding on until they come home, and with the U.S. at war, making some gone even longer. That prompted singer, songwriter, and creative soul Carl Brister to reimagine a classic in honor of those couples separated by deployment. Carl Brister, welcome back to the Black Information Network.
7: Thank you so much. I'm honored to be here.
6: Let's not keep the suspense. The song is Hello. Why that song and what prompted you to specifically think of those serving?
7: Well, I've loved that song since I was a kid. Those lyrics have stayed with me since I can remember, my dad brought home an old 100-year-old piano that was gifted to him by seniors who he helped move. And I would run home from school every day to play that piano. And Hello was one of the first songs I learned.
8: I've been alone with you inside my mind.
7: So many people love the classic version by Lionel Richie.
8: Hello. Is it me you're looking for?
7: But then when they hear this version, I get a lot of people who say thank you because it honors the original, but yet it takes on a whole new life and sound of its own.
6: What prompted you to specifically think of those serving?
7: When I began the visual for this single, we had just begun the direct conflict with Iran, and it moved so fast. And before you know it, there was talk of troops being deployed.
6: With that song, you created a cinematic experience. You star in the video as someone enlisted, telling a woman you're just getting to know you will be gone for a while.
9: Deployment? So when were you going to tell me you were in the military?
10: I didn't know how to tell you. I'm leaving tomorrow. 3 months. Look, I'm proud to serve my country. Then when I get back, I'll be waiting for you.
8: I love you.
7: They have families, they have businesses and affairs that at the drop of a dime or at the moment's notice, they have to be willing to depart from and every day hope to get home to say hello again.
11: Carl Brister will honor military families at his upcoming event on September 12th in New York City. Go to carlbrister.com for more.
7: Thank you. Thank you again for having me.
6: I'm Vanessa Tyler on the Black Information Network, your home for Black News First.
3: Welcome to the journey around America where we visit iconic locations connected to Black history. Today, we head to Harlem, New York, where the legendary Apollo Theater stands as a symbol of African American culture. The Apollo Theater opened its doors in 1914 as a burlesque theater, but soon became the premier showplace for live musical entertainment. The theater became famous for Amateur Night, a weekly talent show that launched the careers of stars like Lauryn Hill and the Jackson 5.
12: Osiris, and the end of ISIS. 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
3: The slogan, "Be Good or Be Gone," became the theater's motto. 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
15: I'm Amber Payton on your home for 24/7 News, the Black Information Network. Here's what's happening in your region right now. The future of the proposed I-77 South Express Lanes project remains uncertain, but the costs continue to grow. North Carolina transportation officials say nearly $70 million has already been spent on planning, engineering, consulting, and legal work tied to the project. The proposal would add toll lanes along an 11-mile stretch of I-77 between Uptown Charlotte and the South Carolina line.
16: I believe that there are individuals that are being forced to change their approach because of the cost.
15: But the project has faced significant opposition, including from the Mecklenburg County Black Political Caucus, who previously told WCNC Charlotte they argued the expansion could disproportionately impact historically Black neighborhoods and has pushed to halt the project.
16: Yet, because that upsets some individuals who are accustomed to getting their way, we are now having our municipality bodies to spend additional time on this. It's unnecessary. It is absolutely unnecessary. It's uncalled for. We need to move on.
15: Under the state budget, local governments could be required to repay those costs if they vote to cancel the project. Regional transportation leaders are expected to revisit the issue later this month. Black Maryland Attorney General Anthony Brown is applauding a ruling from the state's highest court that keeps a congressional redistricting amendment on the November ballot. The Maryland Supreme Court ruled Thursday that voters can decide the proposed constitutional amendment, although the language of the ballot question must be revised. Brown praised the attorneys and staff who defended the measure, saying the decision ensures Maryland voters, rather than the courts, will have the final say on the state's congressional redistricting process. Virginia Attorney General Jay Jones of Norfolk is highlighting several new efforts aimed at protecting Virginians. Jones, who is Black, recently launched a worker protection unit to investigate wage theft and worker exploitation, and a federal accountability unit to challenge federal actions he says could harm the Commonwealth. He's also touting a landmark settlement with Meta that will bring more than $353 million to Virginia. Virginia House Speaker Don Scott of Portsmouth is weighing in on the proposed $67 billion merger between Dominion Energy and Florida-based Next Era Energy, urging state regulators to make affordability their top priority. In a letter to the State Corporation Commission, Scott, who is Black, said the merger should not move forward if it results in higher costs for Virginia customers. He also called for protections for Virginia jobs, compliance with the state's clean energy goals, and safeguards to ensure data centers cover the infrastructure costs they create. If approved, the deal would create the largest electric utility in the nation. An HBCU Howard University doctoral student is receiving national recognition for research focused on Black youth and faith. Tribuana Jones, a fourth-year PhD student in Howard's Educational Leadership and Policy Program, has been awarded a prestigious Louisville Institute Dissertation Fellowship, a highly competitive honor given to just 10 scholars nationwide. The fellowship includes a $35,000 grant to support the final year of her dissertation research. Jones is studying how Black students in urban public schools balance their faith with their academic experiences and why many feel unable to fully express that part of their identity in the classroom. I'm Amber Payton on your home for Black News First, the Black Information Network.
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17: Most people know about Restaurant Week, but not everyone knows there's a Black Restaurant Week born in Houston, Texas in 2016 and is now spreading to cities across the country. It's more than just menus. It's a movement.
18: And so we really want to create something that was more all-inclusive to the creative things we were seeing happening in the food scene.
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18: As we've grown through the years, we've literally watched businesses start off as like a pop-up food tent and now having like two or three locations.
17: From soul food kitchens to hidden gem caterers, Black Restaurant Week shines a light where it's long been missing. It's helped generate tens of millions of dollars for Black-owned businesses, keeping legacies alive and creating new ones. And it's part of Black history still being written every time a diner takes that first bite. I'm Esther Dillard for the Black Information Network.
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0: 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I'm Charlamagne Tha God, host of the world's most dangerous morning show, The Breakfast Club, and my history lives here.
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7: BIN News This Hour, I'm Terry McCready. The Trump administration asking the Supreme Court to withhold delivery of some mail-in ballots. Democratic Representative Ted Lieu of California.
8: Leader Jeffries earlier this year established a task force with ranking member Joe Morelli to look at different scenarios where the Trump administration is going to try to suppress the vote of the American people. This is one of the scenarios that they envisioned.
7: The move escalates a legal fight just 2 months before the November midterm elections. The emergency appeal stems from President Trump's executive order from March, giving federal agencies a larger role in election administration and mail-in voting. The DOJ says the new rules involve only modest envelope design and addressee information requirements. Voting rights groups and 23 Democratic-led states say the president and postal service do not have authority to decide which ballots should be delivered to voters. An ICE agent is being federally charged with lying about events leading up to the shooting of a Venezuelan immigrant in the leg. Charges against Christian Castro are not yet publicly available, but CNN is reporting he's facing several counts of making false statements. This is the first time the Department of Justice has charged an officer for conduct on duty, as immigration operations have been happening nationwide. Vice President J.D. Vance won't say if the U.S. is planning to help the Iranian people overthrow the Islamic regime. Vance hosting the White House press briefing yesterday and was pressed on recent comments from President Trump, where he encouraged the Iranian people to rise up.
9: There are a lot of course, additional tools that we have at our disposal. Some of those the president will use and some of them he won't.
7: Vance said that he's not going to advertise what the U.S. is doing with Iran from a podium and added that everything is on the table when it comes to Iran. The vice president said that any comments he could make would interfere with Trump's decision space when it comes to Iran. Dozens of nurses taking to the streets of Nairobi, Kenya. The workers are protesting over what they say is the government's failure to address longstanding labor grievances. The strike began in July, and now the president of Kenya's National Nurses Association is voicing concerns about the impact on patients, while the secretary general for Clinical Officers Associations is calling for immediate action. Discussions between the union and the council of governors have stalled, leading the nurses to intensify their protests along with the walkout. Stay informed, stay connected, and subscribe. Follow BIN News This Hour wherever you get your podcasts. I'm Terry McCready for the Black Information Network.
3: Here's what's trending this hour. TSA has launched a new pilot program that'll let you say goodbye to loved ones at the gate or just watch planes take off. The program is called Gateside by TSA PreCheck, and it allows current and former PreCheck members with known travel numbers to go through airport security even when they're not traveling. People who want to use Gateside will need to apply each time for free on the TSA PreCheck website. I'm Misty Jordan, and that's what's trending.
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3: Former NFL player Alphonso Smith Jr. has died in what authorities are investigating as an apparent suicide. Smith's body was reportedly found Wednesday at a housing community in Florida, hours after he posted a deeply troubling message on Facebook. Smith apologized to his family and friends and referred to struggles he had faced throughout his life. Smith was drafted in the second round by the Broncos in 2009. He played four seasons. He was inducted into the Wake Forest Sports Hall of Fame in 2021. September is National Suicide Prevention Awareness Month. Alphonso Smith Jr. was 40 years old. And the NBA is imposing sweeping penalties against the Clippers and Kawhi Leonard for violating the league's salary cap circumvention rules. The investigation found the Clippers helped Leonard obtain off-court income from companies doing business with the team, while Leonard violated league rules through conduct by his former business manager. The Clippers were fined $30 million in order to forfeit five first-round draft picks from 2029 to 2033. The team owner, the business operations president, and the basketball operations president received suspensions. Leonard was ordered to pay the league $700,000. With the latest in sports, I'm Misty Jordan on the Black Information Network, your home for Black News First.
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10: For 24/7 news, the Black Information Network. The SEC is not backing down. Southeastern Conference lawyers are appealing the judge's order that lets two former NFL players suit up for LSU. The league says a Louisiana court is unfairly blocking it from enforcing its own rules against pro athletes returning to campus. Former Cleveland Brown, Daquan Wright, told reporters at a news conference what he was looking forward to after a judge sided with players.
11: Just putting on a college uniform again and going out there to have fun and embracing my opportunity.
10: Daquan Wright and Xavier Harris were cut by their NFL teams last week. They've been practicing with the Tigers under a court order granting them a fifth year of eligibility under the NCAA's 5-for-5 model. Louisiana AG Liz Merle.
12: I think there were a lot of things that he said today that were rather offensive, starting with the fact that he said that he had never seen the rule today that we were discussing until today. I mean, these lawsuits have been filed all over the country. It seems very disingenuous to me for the commissioner of the SEC to act like he has never seen this rule until today, or the entire NCAA manual that's in effect right now.
10: Meanwhile, a Black New Orleans family isn't just mourning their son's murder. They're demanding to know why his accused killers are being treated so differently by the courts. African-American honors graduate Ferdinand Wollens was shot at his own graduation party in May. He died 3 days later. Two of the three suspects charged in his death face identical charges, second-degree murder, but their bonds are nowhere close. $1 million for 17-year-old William West Jr., just $150,000 for 19-year-old Raquan Snyder. That gap is what pushed the victim's family to go public.
13: It's a slap in the face, not just to us, but to the detectives and the DA that's working tirelessly.
14: $150,000 bond
13: for second-degree
14: murder. Second-degree
13: murder
14: is just not sitting right.
10: New Orleans police say the search isn't over. They're looking for others involved in Woolen's killing. The federal government wants small farms competing with the big guys. President Trump signed an executive order Friday letting small and medium-sized farms and ranches process their own meat.
15: People have been asking for this change for decades, and we're getting it done.
10: Speaking from the Oval Office, Trump said the order answers farmers who've asked him to take on the handful of companies that control U.S. meat processing. Georgia's already ahead of this fight. The state's one of 11 nationwide where state-inspected processors can sell their meat across state lines. Last month, Trump paused higher tariffs on ground beef imports for 90 days, an effort to lower beef prices and give ranchers time to rebuild their herds. And finally, federal background checks for guns and gun gear are moving faster than ever nationwide. New ATF data shows electronic approvals averaged just 9 days in July, down from the months-long waits buyers used to face. That speed is driving a surge in demand for regulated gear like silencers. Georgia's riding that wave. That state saw federal background checks for gear jump almost 56% from July to August, the third highest increase in the country, according to the National Shooting Sports Foundation. I'm Esther Dillard on your home for Black News First, the Black Information Network.
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19: Jay-Z surprised fans in London this week with an unannounced appearance at his immersive Blueprint pop-up experience in Trafalgar Square. The week-long activation celebrates 30 years of Jay-Z's career and the 25th anniversary of his classic album, The Blueprint. The exhibit features large-scale installations and vintage televisions, playing music videos, performances, and cultural moments from 2001. And Dwayne PPD Davis says he plans to appeal his conviction in the murder of rap icon Tupac Shakur. A Las Vegas jury found the 63-year-old guilty of first-degree murder with the use of a deadly weapon after a trial that featured testimony from 27 witnesses. Jurors deliberated for about 90 minutes before returning the guilty verdict. Prosecutors argue Davis orchestrated the 1996 drive-by shooting after Tupac and members of his entourage fought with Davis's nephew, Orlando Baby Lane Anderson, at the MGM Grand just hours before. Moments after the verdict was read, Davis reportedly told the court he intends to appeal the decision. With the latest in entertainment at 17 and 47 minutes past each hour, I'm Bree Wood on the Black Information Network, your home for Black News First.
10: This is Esther Dillard with another spotlight on Black excellence. Tyler Perry is one of the most successful figures in the entertainment industry. Born in New Orleans, Louisiana in 1969, Emmett Perry Jr. endured a difficult childhood marked by poverty and abuse. After changing his name and moving to Atlanta in 1992, Tyler Perry began writing and producing stage plays that became highly successful.
20: All you gotta do is take an R&B song, put Jesus in it, and it's a gospel song.
10: What? It was also during that time that he created his signature character, the iconic Mabel Medea Simmons.
21: Yea, though she walked in the valley with the shadow of Little Red Riding Hood and the Three Bears.
10: With an estimated net worth of over $1 billion, Tyler Perry is also a generous philanthropist, having donated millions to such causes as education, civil rights, and disaster relief. And another shining example of Black excellence. I'm Esther Dillard on the Black Information Network.
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22: 7 News, the Black Information Network. Here's what's happening in your region right now. The New Orleans Police Department says they're lacking an appropriate number of cops on the street, so they're using drones to fill in the gaps. NOPD Superintendent Ann Kirkpatrick says her magic number is 1,200 cops on the street, but she says she's still a couple of hundred off, even with the current recruit class. Kirkpatrick also says drones can make it to the scene of a call faster than a police car. Her statements come as citizens and the ACLU ask for a third-party entity to provide oversight for drones. And keep in mind, many Black residents are pushing back against the drones because they're afraid of over-policing in the community.
0: I was at the light bill with my daughter. She got a call that the roof caved in. And my son-in-law was talking about the baby. Don't know if the baby okay or not. And I called 911.
22: That's Tracy Nylon, one Detroit Black woman who says her daughter is dealing with tree damage after a tornado rammed through Detroit. It's the first time a tornado has touched down in the area for 30 years. One hasn't been seen since 1997, according to the Weather Center. Now, that storm knocked power out to hundreds of thousands, and crews are now having to cut through trees to reach the lines, and that could take days. Well, Victor Glover, the Black man and pilot from the Artemis II space mission, was among the astronauts who visited New Orleans this week. Their actual mission was to head to NASA's Michoud Assembly Facility and thank the workers there in person for their help building NASA's spacecrafts. Here's Fox 8.
4: I know you guys are really grateful that we are here, not as grateful as we are that you are here.
22: You see, the Michoud facility built several important parts for the spacecraft they traveled on. Here's Hansel Gill, the director of NASA Michoud, who's a Black man.
5: We build the core stage, which is the primary propulsion system, the backbone of the rocket. It powers the rocket for the first 8 minutes of flight. We build the structural assembly for the crew module. So the crew is actually operating inside the structure that is built in this facility.
22: I'm Tammy Eswick on your home for 24/7 News, the Black Information Network. Now here's your Washington Roundup.
6: The Trump administration is asking the Supreme Court to withhold delivery of some mail ballots. The move escalates a legal fight just 2 months before the November midterm elections. The emergency appeal stems from President Trump's executive order from March that gave federal agencies a larger role in election administration and mail voting. The Justice Department says the new rules involve only modest envelope design and addressee information requirements. Vice President J.D. Vance won't say if the U.S. has plans to help the Iranian people overthrow the Islamic regime. Vance hosted the White House press briefing and was pressed on recent comments from President Trump, where he encouraged the Iranian people to rise up.
9: There are a lot of course, additional tools that we have at our disposal. Some of those the president will use and some of them he won't.
6: Vance is saying very little to advertise what the U.S. is doing with Iran from a podium. And that's your Washington Roundup. I'm Mike Moore on your home for 24/7 News, the Black Information Network.
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2: Too many Americans are struggling to afford routine doctor visits, prescription medications, and insurance deductibles. And many Black families are being forced to choose between health care and other necessities. And many families delay or skip medical care altogether because they simply cannot afford it. Now, a new national campaign called One Nation Overcharged is shining a spotlight on the rising cost of health care in the U.S. The campaign is led by the Robert Wood Johnson Foundation, where Dr. Starsky Wilson is the chairman of the board. He is the first Black person to serve as chair in the history of the organization. The One Nation Overcharged campaign wants to amplify the stories of Americans who are struggling to afford doctor visits and other medical expenses. The campaign also encourages people to speak out about healthcare affordability. Organizers say the goal is to build public awareness and spark conversations about solutions. Money News at 24 and 54 minutes past each hour. I'm Nicole Deal on your home for Black News First, the Black Information Network.
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5: Welcome to Leading While Black, our monthly series on the Black Information Network, where we talk with Black leaders in the fields of entertainment, business, politics, social media, and more. I'm BIN News anchor Doug Davis wishing everyone a great Sunday as we kick off the month of September and celebrate Labor Day weekend. Our guest today has built one of the country's most successful Black-owned energy companies, and his story of leadership and resilience has made a major mark in the energy industry, penetrating spaces not often given to Black Americans. It's my pleasure to welcome Steve Hightower, founder, president, and CEO of Hightower's Petroleum Company.
6: Thank you for having me.
5: Steve, the pleasure is all ours. When people hear about a multi-billion dollar energy company, you know, they may not realize the road that you took to get there. Can you take us back to those early days and talk about how a family janitorial business, you know, helped shape your work ethic and your outlook?
6: Well, thank you for the question, because literally growing up in business and as a child working in the janitorial business, going to work with my parents when they were doing small office buildings, and we were doing the chair legs and dusting baseball boards, because that's probably all we were old enough and tall enough to be able to reach at that particular time. But we always were a part of the business from childhood. And as you begin to grow up and you see employees coming in, getting their paychecks on the kitchen table with the accounting there, you're seeing business literally taking place at the kitchen table. So you really are surrounded by business growing up. And in a janitorial business, you know, you got residential, you got commercial, you got industrial settings. And in each of those settings, as you grow through life, by the time I was 16, I was actually running crews doing residential furniture, windows, as well as doing floors, buffing, stripping and waxing, and all the things on the industrial scene. And became a supervisor shortly after, around the 16, 17 years old. But by the time I was 18, I actually negotiated my first commercial contract. And that was quite interesting because my father, you know, gave me that opportunity on a actual contract, a commercial contract that we were actually did one job to go in and actually negotiate and price the entire facility. It took me three times to go back. I can recall the buyer and his secretary looking at me as a little kid saying this, you know, I don't know what they were really thinking, but I could just remember their expressions at the time. But I was tenacious at age 18 and got my first commercial contract signed. And from there, always moving forward, trying to get the next one. And I think that was really the beginning of my entrepreneurship in the real, by getting that contract and moving things forward and then getting the next one and then the next one and the next one.
5: Steve, you entered an industry that was known for being closed and difficult to access. What gave you the confidence to step into petroleum?
6: Well, I've always wanted to compete. I was competitive as a football player, as a baseball player, in athletes. I was a wrestler. I was always a competitor. And so I always wanted to win. And when I had the opportunity to get to bid on a contract that the state of Ohio had, and it was a contract that BP had for 30 years prior, the entire state of Ohio, BP controlled that market. I actually had the opportunity to bid a portion of the state through a program that the state had that restricted the bidders to be diverse bidders. And so my first contract was pretty much half of the state of Ohio.
5: Wow.
6: And from that contract, what I did know from having a business background was how to go out and get a subcontractor. If the job was big enough, they would have an interest. And there's always a number two player. So I, again, went and got a subcontractor to quote me. And I quoted the state. My first petroleum contract was the state of Ohio. And from there, I turned it into a business. And what I say to many people is programs like that is, and I'll give you an opportunity. It does not guarantee success, nor does it guarantee that the person who has that opportunity will do the right thing. I took that opportunity, that one contract, and over the years, since 1981, grew it into a nationwide and global business. And I did it one customer at a time. And that's very important to know that you take care of what you got and then you go get more. And you use that philosophy time and time again, because if you're not growing, you're declining. And every company that I've ever went after, somebody else was already there. And what I know today, that there's somebody every day, based off of the contracts and customers that I've got, they're calling on those customers every day trying to eat my lunch and take my contracts.
5: Right.
6: And so the game is what it is. And I go out and every contract I get, I've taken it from somebody else as well. And I've always wanted to be a prime, not being a second tier supplier where I'm getting 10% or 5%. I went after it with 100% and been a prime in this space from day one.
5: If you're just tuning in, you're listening to our monthly series titled Leading While Black, and we're speaking with Stephen Hightower, founder and CEO of Hightower's Petroleum Company. So were you underestimated, you know, coming into this field, or doubted, or, you know, whether you could actually compete at this kind of level? How did you handle it, if so, without, let's say, letting it shake your confidence?
6: Well, you know, you have to be a confident individual to work in a atmosphere that you're totally by yourself as it relates to being an African American in the business. They look at you strange. Why are you in a room? Being stated like, are you here for a meal at a conference? No, I'm not here for a meal. I'm here to do business. Being humiliated along the way with being called names, your people being called names just because they happen to be African American, because we were the only ones in the industry. But what I did was, I was told one time by a lady who was part of SIGMA, which is the Society of Independent Gasoline Marketers, that is the association for the wholesale distributors and retail distributors in the gasoline business, not the majors, but the people that actually move product on a daily basis. And I was told that I need to be at every conference every time that door opens. And I took her advice, and they had a conference four times a year. And I went to the SIGMA conferences four times a year for a couple years. I started going dog sledding. I skied. I jumped off of mountains and went places like Cuba and Soviet Georgia, all with the individuals within this organization. And what did that do? That made me a part of the individuals in the industry because they got to know you. Once you get that relationship, then people are willing to do business with you. So when I started needing product outside of my geographic area, like in California, like in Texas and other areas, I already knew the suppliers. And then over a year or two, I actually became Steve. they stopped referring to me as that guy over there.
5: Wow.
6: And that's how you get in the proximity of your competitors, but also your customers. Mm-hmm. And once they get to know you and they like you, then you have the ability to purchase from them. And then this is an industry that can keep you out because they just won't sell you the product.
5: Yeah, yeah.
6: Or they'll sell you the product where you can't make money. But again, like anything else, once I dug down deep enough and became a part of their organizations and got those relationships, then the doors began to open.
5: Yeah, that is so amazing, so powerful. The power of relationships. You know, beyond the titles, founder, chairman, CEO, what does, you know, it mean to you personally as a Black man in corporate America?
6: It means that I have a lot of responsibility on my shoulders. Because again, if I fail, there'll be nobody behind me coming, being let in. And today, even as young African-American, both male and female, approach this industry, they are still met with a lot of resistance in terms of being able to enter the market because they won't sell them the product. Some of that has to do with the credit restrictions. It's not like a bank where you buy a house and if you don't pay your bill, they come and get the house, take the house back. But gasoline or diesel or crude oil, it only goes in one direction. And once it's gone, it's gone. So they're really, really tight on credit in this industry. And if I didn't pay one person, I might as well be out the industry because everybody in that room will know that I screwed one person. And if I'd ever screwed one person, I'd have been out of the industry years ago, because that is their way of keeping you out, is missing one payment and being known for not paying your bills. So doing the right thing, it wasn't always easy. I'm still a 100% C Corp. I own it 100%. Not that I've never needed capital or never actually wanted investors, but I never took investors' money because of the conditions in which, had I taken their money, they would probably own my business today. There's always a clause to be able to take your company. So I scratched and clawed, you know, and had the heart to go through the tough times to eventually times get easier. And eventually you begin to grow, and eventually you begin to make other people money, because when you're buying product from these companies, you're making them money. But most importantly, you've got customers in which you're now getting product at prices that can make you competitive and save them money.
5: Yeah.
6: And so when you're at a point now where you're adding value, and Blackness has nothing to do with your proposition, your value proposition, but your services is what has the value that you talk to your customers about, and how you save the money and how you solve their problems. And when you get on that plane, it doesn't matter when times like this come, they always will go at some point in time. Suing African-American businesses and the whole minority

0: using the term DEI to refer to a company like myself who do not answer to DEI. I answer to Hightower's Petroleum Company because that's who I am, not who you want me to be. And once I know that I can compete at a level of anybody that's in the industry, of which we do, then, you know, you got to respect what I bring to the table. And don't call me DEI, because my name is Steve Hightower, and the name of our company is Hightower's Petroleum Company, and that's who we are.
1: I love that, man. Boy, that is so many lessons in that one response from that question. I tell you, I'm taking notes. You know, during those tough times, how did your supportive team, you know, were they behind you? I mean, did you have any naysayers on your team that said, man, this ain't going to happen, man? You know, how did you, you know, forge through the tough times?
0: You know, I started with one secretary and one accountant, and it was three of us. Today, it's about 65 in our organization. But what you have to do on an everyday basis is have good people and people that you can trust. And if you have somebody that you can't trust or is not doing the right thing, you've got to turn them over. And you keep what you got. The most important thing is to keep that customer happy and then go out and get another one. And that's been my whole mentality in terms of growing and how can you scale? How do you have enough dollars and cents to hire a new truck driver and put two or three trucks out in a road and have three drivers per truck? Or can you manage that by manage the contractors who have 10 trucks? This supplier over here may have 50 trucks. I can use their trucks in California, somebody else's trucks in Texas, because I learned how to manage a supply chain. So managing a supply chain gave me the ability to scale very quickly without having to scale based off of how much money I had. And the understanding on that one point of scaling, managing a supply chain, is really the key to us being able to become larger and larger businesses as African American and other minorities want to learn how to grow. It's really basic. You know, you look at Turner Construction, you look at General Motors, they do not do all of those things themselves. They manage a supply chain. They have others doing parts that bring to them of the piece that they don't do. So we buy product and we sell product. Transportation is just a means of getting our product to our customers. So I'm not really in the transportation business, even though I have trucks in my geographic area. But for me to deliver in every state in the United States, every major city in the United States, that means that I've got to have a supply chain that I can depend on all over this country and in other countries in order to be able to deliver my products. So it's managing a supply chain mentally is how you're scaling versus trying to have every employee and every truck doing every delivery yourself.
1: You're listening to the Black Information Network. My name is Doug Davis, and this is Leading While Black. We're speaking with Stephen Hightower, founder and CEO of Hightower's Petroleum Company. Now, I understand your company is moving into renewable energy, or diesel, I should say, EV charging, broader energy solutions. Why do you feel it was important to think beyond the traditional fuel and start preparing for, you know, where this industry is headed right now?
0: Well, many, many small companies, black or white, don't really understand the coalition between government and business. And fortunately, I've been involved with politics since I was 14 years old. And I've always gone to the Congressional Black Caucus. I've gone to, you know, being a part of elections, and I've hung door knockers, all those things. But what the key is, I listened to the bills and what was coming down. And what we heard was that they were putting $6 billion into electrification of vehicles across this country, which meant that instead of buying fuel, they were going to start buying electric power. And

0: So I got ready when I knew that the money was coming. Many people are trying to get into EV infrastructure today, and we're, what, 4 years in and really have made a really major impact into that space. But so did my customers. That's where they went. So Nissan and Honda and General Motors and Ford, they started building EV vehicles. So if I did just wanted to keep selling gasoline and diesel, of which I do, I would miss half or a third of what my customer is now buying from somebody else if I didn't prepare myself for that. So I am now giving them the product and the fuel that they need as they expand to other areas. I expand with them. All right. So it's my customer that took me into EV infrastructure, hydrogen, and we also deal with certain types of solar projects as well, because that's what our customers are looking for. And if you keep your customers happy and you grow with your customers, you keep that customer. When you think that you can only do one thing and that's all you want to do and your customer's moving to another area, then someone else is going to come in and eat your lunch.
1: What do you see real entry points for black contractors, electricians, engineers, you know, truckers, developers, entrepreneurs who, you know, want a place in this economy?
0: You know, it's a matter of relationships. Bottom line, if I don't like you and if I don't know you, it's not likely I'm going to do business with you. So how do we as young, emerging African-American youth and businesses integrate into that whole environment? You've got to know where the associations of whatever industry you're involved with, whether it's medical, whether it's automotive, whether it's energy related, like power companies, wherever that is, that opening is for you, you've got to really get involved with the association, because if the industry don't know you, you're not in the industry. You could know everybody in the industry, but if they don't know you, you're not in the industry. And they don't know you if you don't show up and be a part of the industry. And that's so basic. I mean, it's not brain surgery. It's based on relationships. And we always ask, how do we get the relationships? Because we don't live next door to these guys. We don't go to their country clubs, but you can find them in their association. They're learning while you're learning. They're networking while you're networking. They are the industry players, and they are the ones that you have to buy from or sell to anyway. That's where you need to be. And even in your business as a commentator in the industry that you are around peers somewhere in your industry with others where you guys get together once, twice, three times a year and discuss how you can do what you do better. And that's in everything that's manufactured or produced or performed in the United States.
1: Absolutely. Let's talk about our young future or our future generation of students. What do you feel a young black kid, whether they're in college or trade school, what do you feel they should be studying right now if they want to be a part of this new energy economy, let's say 10 years from now, right?
0: Well, there's one basic thing that I say that we don't do much of that we should do more of, and that's communications. And I was involved with a program called the Speaking Bureau. I did speeches in high school. It was called the National Forensic League, NFL. And what we did was we went from one school to another competing in giving speeches, planned speeches, impromptu speeches, but it was all speech competition. So today, you know, you look at fast forward, doing that in high school, doing that in college, doing that in JCs, doing that in Toastmasters, that doing that communication is what allowed me to be able to properly communicate to my customers and to a broader community. And if you are able to effectively communicate, then you can also effectively lead. Because people, if you have the ability to motivate and bring people into your conversation, then they will follow you, but they will not follow someone that they can't understand or does not really speak correctly to them.
1: Yeah.
0: And as small as that may sound, is huge, because it was Reverend Jackson. You look at those, Martin Luther King, you look at the orators, you look at yourself, who's right now on the radio. It is your communication skills that put you where you're at right now. And so I say that for our people as a baseline, look at communications. Beyond that, then it becomes the work ethic, and not that nobody owes you anything. And life is not easy. But one thing that you have to do is be on the right side of the road and not on the left side, because, you know, the road is traveled both ways. And you know that as long as you stay on the right side, you can get where you're going. But when you get left and you go down the road, the left side, you're probably going to have an accident. You're probably going to crash. No doubt about it. We have to have integrity in ourselves. We got to teach integrity to our kids. They got to know right from wrong. We don't get away with some of the things that we see people in high political positions right now doing. We cannot do that and get away with it. All right. And we got to know that right is right and wrong is wrong. And in order to succeed, we can't get away with half doing it. We got to be better. And we've got to have our own ethics at a level in which nobody can deny whether or not you're going to do the right thing, because that's your resume that you walk with. That's the resume you walk with, is your reputation. And it takes 15 seconds to lose it and a lifetime to build it. Where do you want to be? And that's what we got to get to our kids. You can be anything if you just pursue it and you don't screw people along the way and you do it in the right way. Eventually, you will get there. And then we start talking about what kind of products might be in a commercial business-to-business world. There are products that people have to have versus products that people want to have. And I usually use toilet paper as an example. You're going to buy toilet paper tomorrow. You're going to buy it the next day and the day after that. But if I put a clothing store and I want you to come to my store and it happens to be on the corner of 5th and Main in Cincinnati, Ohio, you may never go in that store because you don't have to go to that store and you don't need to have their clothes, or you may not even like what it looks like. But they're going to buy gasoline tomorrow, the next day, and the day after that. I don't care what the price is. Women are going to buy those things that they need for their personal selves day in and day out. Procter & Gamble knew that. Procter & Gamble makes soap. They make female napkins. They make toilet paper. They sell things that people need today, tomorrow, the next day. What I'm saying to us as people, find that product that people have to have, not a product that people may want to have, and you can make money in your sleep. Because while I'm sitting here right now, I'm delivering gasoline and diesel fuel. I don't have to be there because I have the management program in place. My people are delivering. And guess what? It doesn't matter if tomorrow the price is $6 a gallon, they're going to say, hurry up and get my product there, because they have to have it. So jumping out there and saying, I want to be a consultant sounds good. But if you can't go to work tomorrow because you're sick, your money stops and you can't make money while you sleep being a consultant.
1: Wow.
0: So really find those products that people have to have. And in every item that you see, there is an ingredient that has to go into that product to be made. And much of that might be petroleum related. Look at paint. You look at lipstick. You look at any kind of plastics. You look at your cars, all of the paint on the cars. All of that is petroleum related. even your clothes. If it's not cotton or wool, it is made out of petroleum. So there's a chemical that I could sell, not just gasoline and diesel, to make all of these different things that people have to have every day in order to make the product that they're making. And we need to be able to gear into what are those products that I can have myself that I know a little bit about. I don't have to know a lot about the industry, just a little bit about the industry. Basically, what do they need in order to make their product? And what will they need tomorrow and the next day and the next day? And if we find and key in on those items, then you can have a successful business and over a period of time and years and continue to expand it like I did, where now I am in every state in the United States and almost every major city in the United States. And that's okay. I mean, because I figured out a product that people have to have and they're going to use it every day.
1: And that's our program for this week. 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
2: I'm Esther Dillard with a story of another Black educator you should know. Born in 1882, William Chester Ruth was a pioneering African-American educator and community leader, a key figure in the establishment of schools for Black children during a time when racial segregation was still prevalent. He worked tirelessly to promote access to quality education and encouraged academic excellence. Ruth's dedication to social justice extended beyond education. He also played a significant role in local civil rights activism, advocating for equal rights and opportunities for Black Americans. His efforts not only shaped the educational landscape, but also inspired future generations to continue the fight for racial equality. William Chester Ruth passed away on February 8, 1951, but his legacy continues to inspire and influence the ongoing struggle for Black education and equality. His life is a testament to the profound impact one individual can have in the pursuit of justice. And that's a fact. I'm Esther Dillard for the Black Information Network.
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3: I'm Misty Jordan with BIN News Now. An Amazon cargo jet crashed while landing at Miami International Airport Sunday. According to the FAA, the Boeing 767-300 aircraft overran the runway after landing and struck a number of cars. The plane was arriving from San Juan, Puerto Rico. Former First Lady Michelle Obama and the Obama Foundation are providing $500,000 to Chicago nonprofits that serve girls. The funds will be distributed to 10 Chicago area nonprofit groups focusing on girls ages 10 to 19. And Shondidi Combs' time behind bars is being shortened again. Combs was originally set to be released in June of 2028, but that has been moved up to February 5th, 2028. Diddy will be 58 years old when he gets out. Get BIN News Now on demand 24/7 on the iHeartRadio app.
4: I'm Vanessa Tyler on the Black Information Network, your home for Black News First. Right this second, a loved one waits while a member of the U.S. military serves our country. Those lonely days and nights, holding on until they come home, and with the U.S. at war, making some gone even longer. That prompted singer, songwriter, and creative soul Carl Brister to reimagine a classic in honor of those couples separated by deployment. Carl Brister, welcome back to the Black Information Network.
5: Thank you so much. I'm honored to be here.
4: Let's not keep the suspense. The song is Hello. Why that song and what prompted you to specifically think of those serving?
5: Well, I've loved that song since I was a kid. Those lyrics have stayed with me since I can remember. My dad brought home an old 100-year-old piano that was gifted to him by seniors who he helped move. And I would run home from school every day to play that piano. And Hello was one of the first songs I learned.
6: I've been alone with you inside my mind.
5: So many people love the classic version by Lionel Richie.
6: Hello. Is it me you're looking for?
5: But then when they hear this version, I get a lot of people who say thank you because it honors the original, but yet it takes on a whole new life and sound of its own.
4: What prompted you to specifically think of those serving?
5: When I began the visual for this single, we had just begun the direct conflict with Iran, and it moved so fast. And before you know it, there was talk of troops being deployed.
4: With that song, you created a cinematic experience. You star in the video as someone enlisted, telling a woman you're just getting to know you will be gone for a while.
7: Deployment? So when were you going to tell me you were in the military?
8: I didn't know how to tell you. I'm leaving tomorrow. 3 months. Look, I'm proud to serve my country. And when I get back, I'll be waiting for you.
6: One step back. I love you.
5: They have families. They have businesses and affairs that at the drop of a dime or at the moment's notice, they have to be willing to depart from and every day hope to get home to say hello again.
3: Carl Brister will honor military families at his upcoming event on September 12th in New York City. Go to carlbrister.com for more.
5: Thank you. Thank you again for having me.
4: I'm Vanessa Tyler on the Black Information Network, your home for Black News First.
2: I'm Amber Payton on the Black Information Network, and today we honor a true hero of World War II, Waverly B. Woodson Jr., an African-American medic who risked it all for freedom and his comrades. June 6, 1944, D-Day. Amid the chaos of Omaha Beach, Woodson's landing craft was struck. Despite being wounded himself, he leaped into action. For over 30 relentless hours, he treated the injured under enemy fire, bandaging wounds, performing amputations, and saving countless lives. But Woodson's heroism went beyond the battlefield. In an era of segregation, he shattered barriers, proving that courage knows no color. His nomination for the Medal of Honor was never awarded until the Distinguished Service Cross was posthumously honored in 2024. It's the second highest honor that can be bestowed on a member of the Army and is awarded for extraordinary heroism. Let's ensure his story is never forgotten. Waverly B. Woodson Jr. exemplifies the best of humanity, dedication, bravery, and the power to inspire. I'm Amber Payton on your home for 24/7 Black News First, the Black Information Network.
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9: I'm Amber Payton on your home for 24/7 News, the Black Information Network. Here's what's happening in your region right now. The future of the proposed I-77 South Express Lanes project remains uncertain, but the costs continue to grow. North Carolina transportation officials say nearly $70 million has already been spent on planning, engineering, consulting, and legal work tied to the project. The proposal would add toll lanes along an 11-mile stretch of I-77 between Uptown Charlotte and the South Carolina line.
10: I believe that there are individuals that are being forced to change their approach because of the cost.
9: But the project has faced significant opposition, including from the Mecklenburg County Black Political Caucus, who previously told WCNC Charlotte they argued the expansion could disproportionately impact historically Black neighborhoods and has pushed to halt the project.
10: Yet, because that upsets some individuals who are accustomed to getting their way, we are now having our municipality bodies to spend additional time on this. It's unnecessary. It is absolutely unnecessary. It's uncalled for. We need to move on.
9: Under the state budget, local governments could be required to repay those costs if they vote to cancel the project. Regional transportation leaders are expected to revisit the issue later this month. Black Maryland Attorney General Anthony Brown is applauding a ruling from the state's highest court that keeps a congressional redistricting amendment on the November ballot. The Maryland Supreme Court ruled Thursday that voters can decide the proposed constitutional amendment, although the language of the ballot question must be revised. Brown praised the attorneys and staff who defended the measure, saying the decision ensured Maryland voters, rather than the courts, will have the final say on the state's congressional redistricting process. Virginia Attorney General Jay Jones of Norfolk is highlighting several new efforts aimed at protecting Virginians. Jones, who is Black, recently launched a worker protection unit to investigate wage theft and worker exploitation and a federal accountability unit to challenge federal actions he says could harm the Commonwealth. He's also touting a landmark settlement with Meta that will bring more than $353 million to Virginia. Virginia House Speaker Don Scott of Portsmouth is weighing in on the proposed $67 billion merger between Dominion Energy and Florida-based NextEra Energy, urging state regulators to make affordability their top priority. In a letter to the State Corporation Commission, Scott, who is Black, said the merger should not move forward if it results in higher costs for Virginia customers. He also called for protections for Virginia jobs, compliance with the state's clean energy goals, and safeguards to ensure data centers cover the infrastructure costs they create. If approved, the deal would create the largest electric utility in the nation. In HBCU, Howard University University doctoral student is receiving national recognition for research focused on Black youth and faith. Tribuana Jones, a fourth-year PhD student in Howard's Educational Leadership and Policy Program, has been awarded a prestigious Louisville Institute Dissertation Fellowship, a highly competitive honor given to just 10 scholars nationwide. The fellowship includes a $35,000 grant to support the final year of her dissertation research. Jones is studying how Black students in urban public schools balance their faith with their academic experiences and why many feel unable to fully express that part of their identity in the classroom. I'm Amber Payton on your home for Black News First, the Black Information Network.
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12: This is Nicole Deal on the Black Information Network with a special look at the Thurgood Marshall Fund. Let's talk numbers for a minute, because the numbers behind the Thurgood Marshall College Fund tell a story most people never hear. $500 million. That's the total TMCF has put towards scholarships, career programs, and institutional support since it was founded. 57 member schools, nearly 314,000 students served, and 98% of every award TMCF hands out goes straight to historically Black colleges, universities, and predominantly Black institutions. Here's the number that should stop you, though. 93%. That's the share of first-time, full-time students at TMCF schools who rely on financial aid just to stay enrolled. As for things like tuition and housing, not for extras. Last academic year, TMCF awarded more than $21 million in financial aid to over 2,700 students. Nearly 1,000 of them were first-generation college students, the first in their families to walk onto a college campus as a student instead of a visitor. And the growth inside the organization is matching the need outside of it. Since Dr. Harry L. Williams became president and CEO in 2018, TMCF has more than doubled its staff and grown revenue by 250%. This summer, the reach extended even further. TMCF's SOAR program, that's Seeking, Observing, and Achieving Results, put high school juniors and seniors on 16 different HBCU campuses to explore college life firsthand, some of them for the very first time. TMCF's 40th anniversary campaign in 2027, called Forging Transformation, is built to push those numbers even higher. Find out how you can help at tmcf.org. That's tmcf.org. With 24/7 News, I'm Nicole Deal on the Black Information Network.
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14: It was an emotional scene outside a courtroom after a judge vacated a Black man's conviction in his son's death. Danielle Smith served 24 years in prison.
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15: The Grammy-winning singer, songwriter, and producer from Jackson, Mississippi, jazz legend Cassandra Wilson, died this week at the age of 70.
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0: And the Black Information Network is bringing you the stories that matter.
17: BIN News this hour, I'm Terry McCready. The Trump administration asking the Supreme Court to withhold delivery of some mail-in ballots. Democratic Representative Ted Lieu of California.
18: Leader Jeffries earlier this year established a task force with ranking member Joe Morelli to look at different scenarios where the Trump administration is going to try to suppress the vote of the American people. This is one of the scenarios that they envisioned.
17: The move escalates a legal fight just 2 months before the November midterm elections. The emergency appeal stems from President Trump's executive order from March, giving federal agencies a larger role in election administration and mail-in voting. The DOJ says the new rules involve only modest envelope design and addressee information requirements. Voting rights groups and 23 Democratic-led states say the president and postal service do not have authority to decide which ballots should be delivered to voters. An ICE agent is being federally charged with lying about events leading up to the shooting of a Venezuelan immigrant in the leg. Charges against Christian Castro are not yet publicly available, but CNN is reporting he's facing several counts of making false statements. This is the first time the Department of Justice has charged an officer for conduct on duty, as immigration operations have been happening nationwide. Vice President J.D. Vance won't say if the U.S. is planning to help the Iranian people overthrow the Islamic regime. Vance hosting the White House press briefing yesterday and was pressed on recent comments from President Trump, where he encouraged the Iranian people to rise up.
13: There are a lot of course, additional tools that we have at our disposal. Some of those the president will use and some of them he won't.
17: Vance said that he's not going to advertise what the U.S. is doing with Iran from a podium and added that everything is on the table when it comes to Iran. The vice president said that any comments he could make would interfere with Trump's decision space when it comes to Iran. Dozens of nurses taking to the streets of Nairobi, Kenya. The workers are protesting over what they say is the government's failure to address longstanding labor grievances. The strike began in July, and now the president of Kenya's National Nurses Association is voicing concerns about the impact on patients, while the secretary general for Clinical Officers Associations is calling for immediate action. Discussions between the union and the council of governors have stalled, leading the nurses to intensify their protests along with the walkout. Stay informed, stay connected, and subscribe. Follow VIN News this hour wherever you get your podcasts. I'm Terry McCready for the Black Information Network.
19: Here's what's trending this hour. TSA has launched a new pilot program that'll let you say goodbye to loved ones at the gate or just watch planes take off. The program is called Gateside by TSA PreCheck, and it allows current and former PreCheck members with known travel numbers to go through airport security even when they're not traveling. People who want to use Gateside will need to apply each time for free on the TSA PreCheck website. I'm Misty Jordan, and that's what's trending.
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19: Former NFL player Alphonso Smith Jr. has died in what authorities are investigating as an apparent suicide. Smith's body was reportedly found Wednesday at a housing community in Florida, hours after he posted a deeply troubling message on Facebook. Smith apologized to his family and friends and referred to struggles he had faced throughout his life. Smith was drafted in the second round by the Broncos in 2009. He played four seasons. He was inducted into the Wake Forest Sports Hall of Fame in 2021. September is National Suicide Prevention Awareness Month. Alphonso Smith Jr. was 40 years old. And the NBA is imposing sweeping penalties against the Clippers and Kawhi Leonard for violating the league's salary cap circumvention rules. The investigation found the Clippers helped Leonard obtain off-court income from companies doing business with the team, while Leonard violated league rules through conduct by his former business manager. The Clippers were fined $30 million in order to forfeit five first-round draft picks from 2029 to 2033. The team owner, the business operations president, and the basketball operations president received suspensions. Leonard was ordered to pay the league $700,000. With the latest in sports, I'm Misty Jordan on the Black Information Network, your home for Black News First.
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20: I'm Esther Dillard on your home for 24/7 News, the Black Information Network. The SEC is not backing down. Southeastern Conference lawyers are appealing the judge's order that lets two former NFL players suit up for LSU. The league says a Louisiana court is unfairly blocking it from enforcing its own rules against pro athletes returning to campus. Former Cleveland Brown Daquan Wright told reporters at a news conference what he was looking forward to after a judge sided with players.
21: Just putting on a college uniform again and going out there to have fun and embracing my opportunity.
20: Daquan Wright and Xavier Harris were cut by their NFL teams last week. They've been practicing with the Tigers under a court order granting them a fifth year of eligibility under the NCAA's 5-for-5 model. Louisiana AG Liz Merle.
22: I think there were a lot of things that he said today that were rather offensive, starting with the fact that he said that he had never seen the rule today that we were discussing until today. I mean, there have been these lawsuits have been filed all over the country. It seems very disingenuous to me for the commissioner of the SEC to act like he has never seen this rule until today or the entire NCAA manual that's in effect right now.
20: Meanwhile, a Black New Orleans family isn't just mourning their son's murder. They're demanding to know why his accused killers are being treated so differently by the courts. African-American honors graduate Ferdinand Woolens was shot at his own graduation party in May. He died 3 days later. Two of the three suspects charged in his death face identical charges, second-degree murder, but their bonds are nowhere close. $1 million for 17-year-old William West Jr., just $150,000 for 19-year-old Raquan Snyder. That gap is what pushed the victim's family to go public.
6: It's a slap in the face, not just to us, but to the detectives and the DA that's working tirelessly.
7: $150,000 bond
6: for second-degree
7: murder. It's just not sitting right.
20: New Orleans police say the search isn't over. They're looking for others involved in Woolen's killing. The federal government wants small farms competing with the big guys. President Trump signed an executive order Friday letting small and medium-sized farms and ranches process their own meat.
8: People have been asking for this change for decades, and we're getting it done.
20: Speaking from the Oval Office, Trump said the order answers farmers who've asked him to take on the handful of companies that control U.S. meat processing. Georgia's already ahead of this fight. The state's one of 11 nationwide where state-inspected processors can sell their meat across state lines. Last month, Trump paused higher tariffs on ground beef imports for 90 days, an effort to lower beef prices and give ranchers time to rebuild their herds. And finally, federal background checks for guns and gun gear are moving faster than ever nationwide. New ATF data shows electronic approvals averaged just 9 days in July, down from the months-long waits buyers used to face. That speed is driving a surge in demand for regulated gear like silencers. Georgia's riding that wave. That state saw federal background checks for gear jump almost 56% from July to August, the third highest increase in the country, according to the National Shooting Sports Foundation. I'm Esther Dillard on your home for Black News First, the Black Information Network.
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2: Jay-Z surprised fans in London this week with an unannounced appearance at his immersive Blueprint pop-up experience in Trafalgar Square. The week-long activation celebrates 30 years of Jay-Z's career and the 25th anniversary of his classic album, The Blueprint. The exhibit features large-scale installations and vintage televisions, playing music videos, performances, and cultural moments from 2001. And Dwayne Kefidi Davis says he plans to appeal his conviction in the murder of rap icon Tupac Shakur. A Las Vegas jury found the 63-year-old guilty of first-degree murder with the use of a deadly weapon after a trial that featured testimony from 27 witnesses. Jurors deliberated for about 90 minutes before returning the guilty verdict. Prosecutors argued Davis orchestrated the 1996 drive-by shooting after Tupac and members of his entourage fought with Davis's nephew, Orlando Baby Lane Anderson, at the MGM Grand just hours before. Moments after the verdict was read, Davis reportedly told the court he intends to appeal the decision. With the latest in entertainment at 17 and 47 minutes past each hour, I'm Bree Wood on the Black Information Network, your home for Black news first.
3: I'm Ramses Ja on the Black Information Network with another Black hero you should know. On September 11, 2001, First Officer Leroy Homer Jr. was in the cockpit of United Airlines Flight 93. A skilled pilot, a devoted husband, and a proud veteran of the U.S. Air Force, Homer's life was one of dedication and courage. When terrorists hijacked the plane, Homer and the passengers faced an unthinkable choice. Knowing the stakes, they banded together, forcing the plane down in a Pennsylvania field, a selfless act that saved countless lives on the ground and stopped an attack on our nation's capital. Leroy Homer Jr.'s bravery wasn't limited to that day. He broke barriers throughout his career, inspiring young Black aviators to soar. He was more than a pilot. He was a hero, a trailblazer, and a symbol of sacrifice for greater good. As we remember Flight 93 and all the heroes and American lives that we lost on 9/11, let us also honor the legacy of Leroy Homer Jr., a Black man who showed us the true meaning of courage in the face of terror. This is Ramses Ja on your home for 24/7 Black news first, the Black Information Network.
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5: Back on your home for 24/7 news, the Black Information Network. Here's what's happening in your region right now. The New Orleans Police Department says they're lacking an appropriate number of cops on the street, so they're using drones to fill in the gaps. NOPD Superintendent Ann Kirkpatrick says her magic number is 1,200 cops on the street, but she says she's still a couple of hundred off, even with the current recruit class. Kirkpatrick also says drones can make it to the scene of a call faster than a police car. Her statements come as citizens and the ACLU ask for a third-party entity to provide oversight for drones. And keep in mind, many Black residents are pushing back against the drones because they're afraid of over-policing in the community.
6: I was at the library with my daughter. She got a call that the roof caved in. And my son-in-law was talking about the baby. Don't know if the baby okay or not. And I called 911.
5: That's Tracy Nylon, one Detroit Black woman who says her daughter is dealing with tree damage after a tornado rammed through Detroit. It's the first time a tornado has touched down in the area for 30 years. One hasn't been seen since 1997, according to the Weather Center. Now, that storm knocked power out to hundreds of thousands, and crews are now having to cut through trees to reach the lines, and that could take days. Well, Victor Glover, the Black man and pilot from the Artemis II space mission, was among the astronauts who visited New Orleans this week. Their actual mission was to head to NASA's Michoud Assembly Facility and thank the workers there in person for their help building NASA's spacecrafts. Here's Fox 8.
7: I know you guys are really grateful that we are here, not as grateful as we are that you are here.
5: You see, the Michoud facility built several important parts for the spacecraft they traveled on. Here's Hansel Gill, the director of NASA Michoud, who's a Black man.
8: We build the core stage, which is the primary propulsion system, the backbone of the rocket. It powers the rocket for the first 8 minutes of flight. We build the structural assembly for the crew module. So the crew is actually operating inside the structure that is built in this facility.
5: I'm Tammy Eswick on your home for 24/7 News, the Black Information Network. Now here's your Washington Roundup.
9: The Trump administration is asking the Supreme Court to withhold delivery of some mail ballots. The move escalates a legal fight just 2 months before the November midterm elections. The emergency appeal stems from President Trump's executive order from March that gave federal agencies a larger role in election administration and mail voting. The Justice Department says the new rules involve only modest envelope design and addressee information requirements. Vice President J.D. Vance won't say if the U.S. has plans to help the Iranian people overthrow the Islamic regime. Vance hosted the White House press briefing and was pressed on recent comments from President Trump, where he encouraged the Iranian people to rise up.
10: There are a lot of course, additional tools that we have at our disposal. Some of those the president will use and some of them he won't.
9: Vance is saying very little to advertise what the U.S. is doing with Iran from a podium. And that's your Washington Roundup. I'm Mike Moore on your home for 24/7 News, the Black Information Network.
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5: Too many Americans are struggling to afford routine doctor visits, prescription medications, and insurance deductibles. And many Black families are being forced to choose between health care and other necessities. And many families delay or skip medical care altogether because they simply cannot afford it. Now, a new national campaign called One Nation Overcharged is shining a spotlight on the rising cost of health care in the U.S. The campaign is led by the Robert Wood Johnson Foundation, where Dr. Starsky Wilson is the chairman of the board. He is the first Black person to serve as chair in the history of the organization. The One Nation Overcharged campaign wants to amplify the stories of Americans who are struggling to afford doctor visits and other medical expenses. The campaign also encourages people to speak out about healthcare affordability. Organizers say the goal is to build public awareness and spark conversations about solutions. Money news at 24 and 54 minutes past each hour. I'm Nicole Deal on your home for Black News First, the Black Information Network.
6: I'm Misty Jordan with BIN News Now. Tens of thousands are still without power after three tornadoes hit southeast Michigan. Detroit Mayor Mary Sheffield explained the recovery effort process.
7: We know that residents are dealing with a lot. We are going to continue to deploy resources where they are needed most and work with our partners to restore services and help our neighborhoods recover.
6: More than 400,000 people lost power near Detroit Wednesday. TSA launched a new pilot program that will let you say goodbye to loved ones at the gate or watch planes take off. Gateside by TSA PreCheck allows current and former PreCheck members with known traveler numbers to go through airport security even when they're not flying. And 77-year-old Lionel Richie is recovering at home after being hospitalized in St. Louis last week. Get BIN News Now on demand 24/7 on the iHeartRadio app.
8: I'm Mike Stevens on your home for Black News First, the Black Information Network. Here's your top stories this hour. We now know more about the victim of a horrible crash in Miami, Florida. Video shows one car being flipped over during the collision. And in that crash, an officer was hurt and Black neighbors witnessed everything that happened.
9: I just heard boom, boom. Then they had another guy was trapped in there. It was everybody, the police, and they were trying to get him out of the car. And it took a while, but they couldn't get him out. So I said, oh, my goodness. My son said, he's not going to live.
8: Well, we now know the victim who died in that car crash was a well-known Black artist named Stephen Davis. He lived in the Bahamas but was in Miami to celebrate what would have been his 55th birthday. When word reached that Caribbean island about his death, politicians and people he had done artwork for were shocked. One friend telling NBC 6 TV in Miami why he was so highly thought of.
10: I don't know anyone who has anything negative to say in the Bahamas about Stephen because his legacy hits so many different generations. You know, you could be 30 years old, you could be 60 years old, and you would have come in contact with Stephen and you would have something positive to say about him.
8: The suspect in the crash was trying to escape from police and has been arrested. A Black Texas family of 11 is glad to be alive after a huge fire ripped through a loved one's Dallas area home.
11: Me, my older sister, it was us and our 8 kids. So I had 4, she has 4.
8: Desiree Crowley tells NBC TV she and her older sister moved from Atlanta to Texas 3 weeks ago to live with their mom. Most of them were in the house when the fire started. They all got out except initially an autistic nephew.
11: Where's Keenan? Where's Keenan? So I run in the house. My oldest son, my 15-year-old, he runs in the house right behind me.
8: They ran in and got the 11-year-old boy, so there was no loss of life. The family has been staying at a hotel while trying to raise money online for housing and other essentials. Well, the hope is all BIN listeners will have an enjoyable and safe holiday weekend. But according to South Florida labor leaders, working families in this country, many of whom are Black, are feeling the financial pinch. Black South Florida AFL-CIO President Jeffrey Mitchell says hardworking people are struggling because of the rising costs of housing, groceries, gas, childcare, and health care.
12: People are working and working hard and still can't afford to live in this community their labor built.
8: Mitchell says America needs to invest in its workforce. Many of you are either laboring on this long Labor Day weekend or hopefully getting a much-needed rest. For more stories of interest to the Black community, log on to BINnews.com. You can also check us out on all social media platforms. I'm Mike Stevens on your home for Black News First, the Black Information Network.
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14: I'm Vanessa Tyler with a look at modern-day Black history you should know. September 11th, 2001, we will never forget. Amid the terror and destruction, countless heroes answered the call, running toward danger while others fled. Among them were Black firefighters and police officers who made the ultimate sacrifice. They were fathers, mothers, sons, daughters, courageous first responders who carried the weight of duty, knowing the risks. Firefighter Vernon Cherry, a gifted singer with Ladder 118 in Brooklyn, gave his life that day. NYPD officer Clinton Davis stood as a guardian of the city he loved. These heroes reflected the strength and resilience of their communities. Their sacrifices remind us of the unity and courage we are capable of, even in our darkest moments. This is Vanessa Tyler on your home for 24/7 Black News First, the Black Information Network.
15: I'm Kevin Brown on your home for 24/7 News, the Black Information Network, and here's what's happening right now. Former First Lady Michelle Obama and the Obama Foundation are providing $500,000 to Chicago nonprofits that serve girls. The funds will come from the foundation's Girls Opportunity Alliance and will be distributed to 10 Chicago-area nonprofit groups focusing on girls ages 10 to 19. One of the groups is Box United, which uses boxing to help girls build confidence and strength. Another organization is named Praise Productions Incorporated, which is a Bronzeville-based performing arts group. The Obama Foundation is a nonprofit collaborator of the Black Information Network. The San Francisco Democratic Party has raised the most money per resident and registered Democratic voter in California as it gears up for the 2026 election season with $850,000 in donations as of September 1. The majority of donations came from three donors and political pressure groups supporting moderates backed by tech executives. The party's financial disclosures have drawn scrutiny, especially after controversial votes opposing the California billionaire tax and endorsing a supervisor candidate facing sexual assault allegations. Despite not being the richest local party in absolute terms, the San Francisco Dems lead in per Democrat fundraising, surpassing even the California Democratic Party. This Labor Day weekend, drivers are facing the highest gas prices ever, with the national average at $4.14 per gallon. In Washington State, the average price for regular gas is $5.48, and diesel is $6.81, significantly higher than the national average. Washington's high fuel prices are attributed to state taxes and fees, as well as the Climate Commitment Act passed in 2023. Despite calls for relief, there's little political interest in addressing the issue at the legislative level. Police are continuing to investigate a shooting in South Seattle that occurred Wednesday night, resulting in five houses and three cars being hit by bullets. Fortunately, no injuries were reported. Officers responded to reports of gunfire in the 2900 block of South Holly Street and found over 40 spent shell casings at the scene. The Gun Violence Reduction Unit is working to determine the motive behind the shooting and whether there were specific targets involved. And finally, from Northern California, Contra Costa Health is reporting an increase in COVID activity in the county and across the Bay Area, with a spike in cases shown in local wastewater data. Updated COVID vaccines for older adults and immunocompromised individuals have been approved by the FDA and are expected to be available soon. The county health officer recommends getting both COVID and flu vaccines, as receiving them together is safe. Vaccines can be obtained from healthcare providers, pharmacies, or Contra Costa Health's immunization clinics, with appointments encouraged for priority scheduling. For more news impacting the Black community, listen to the Black Information Network on the iHeartRadio app or log on to BINnews.com. I'm Kevin Brown on your home for Black News First, the Black Information Network.
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18: Remember how the 14-year-old version of yourself felt? 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Dear Young Rocker, you live in a different time. 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Dear Young Rocker, you're not alone. You lived through it. You're living through it now. You got this, kid.
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13: Born of the Burrows.
19: What happens next?
8: Lawyers say the fight over Carmelo Anthony's conviction will continue, even though he's been denied a new trial.
13: Happens here.
20: An investigation is now underway in Chicago following a mass shooting there. Authorities say the incident happened as officers were trying to disperse a large crowd.
19: If it's 24/7 news you can trust.
21: R&B legend Gladys Knight says she is going to be performing less. The 7-time Grammy Award winner and Kennedy Center honoree also thanked her fans.
13: It's the Black Information Network.

0: elections. The emergency appeal stems from President Trump's executive order from March, giving federal agencies a larger role in election administration and mail-in voting. The DOJ says the new rules involve only modest envelope design and addressee information requirements. Voting rights groups and 23 Democratic-led states say the president and postal service do not have authority to decide which ballots should be delivered to voters. An ICE agent is being federally charged with lying about events leading up to the shooting of a Venezuelan immigrant in the leg. Charges against Christian Castro are not yet publicly available, but CNN is reporting he's facing several counts of making false statements. This is the first time the Department of Justice has charged an officer for conduct on duty, as immigration operations have been happening nationwide. Vice President J.D. Vance won't say if the U.S. is planning to help the Iranian people overthrow the Islamic regime. Vance hosting the White House press briefing yesterday and was pressed on recent comments from President Trump, where he encouraged the Iranian people to rise up.
1: There are a lot of course, additional tools that we have at our disposal. Some of those the president will use and some of them he won't.
0: Vance said that he's not going to advertise what the U.S. is doing with Iran from a podium and added that everything is on the table when it comes to Iran. The vice president said that any comments he could make would interfere with Trump's decision space when it comes to Iran. Dozens of nurses taking to the streets of Nairobi, Kenya. The workers are protesting over what they say is the government's failure to address longstanding labor grievances. The strike began in July, and now the president of Kenya's National Nurses Association is voicing concerns about the impact on patients, while the secretary general for Clinical Officers Associations is calling for immediate action. Discussions between the union and the council of governors have stalled, leading the nurses to intensify their protests along with the walkout. Stay informed, stay connected, and subscribe. Follow VIN News This Hour wherever you get your podcasts. 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
2: Here's what's trending this hour. Sean Diddy Combs' time behind bars is being shortened again. Combs was originally sentenced to 4 years after being convicted of prostitution-related charges. He was originally set to be released in June of 2028, but that time has been moved up several times. He's now expected to be released February 5th, 2028. That's about 2 weeks earlier than the most recent estimate. He'll be 58 years old when he gets out. I'm Misty Jordan, and that's what's trending.
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4: Florida Memorial University is celebrating a historic milestone. The HBCU in Miami Gardens says fall enrollment has reached 2,556 students, the largest student body in the school's 147-year history and a remarkable 100% increase from last year. University leaders say the growth reflects renewed confidence in the school's academic programs, campus investments, and leadership under President William McCormick, the first Florida Memorial alumnus to serve as president. HBCU Game Day reports officials say the enrollment surge was driven by expanded recruiting efforts, stronger community partnerships, and a focus on student success. They also stress that growth will not come at the expense of academic quality. At South Florida's only HBCU, Florida Memorial says the record-setting year represents more than just higher numbers. School leaders call it evidence of a major turnaround and a sign that the university is entering a new era of growth and stability. With the latest HBCU news, I'm Amber Payton on the Black Information Network and BINnews.com.
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1: The opinions, beliefs, and viewpoints expressed in this commentary are those of the author and do not necessarily represent those of BIN and its founding partners and employees. Now it's time to bring the funk with Roland S. Martin.
2: How many times have y'all heard me say ballot always beats bucks? In Florida, U.S. Senate race, Alex Vindman raised $16.4 million, racked up numerous endorsements. State Representative Angie Nixon raised barely more than $1 million, and then she crushes him in the Democratic primary. I talked to her on Roland Martin Unfiltered about how she won.
3: This was all about good old grassroots organizing. And so I have been an organizer for nearly 2 decades here in the state of Florida, and I've built up a coalition all across the state of Florida. I don't know why people seem to forget that I have led statewide organizations working to build power in low-income and hardworking communities for nearly 2 decades. And we had a great message, and Ashley Moody and Donald Trump, they're so out of touch. And we were able to really talk about the issues that people cared about. The fact that they were working less and less and less and making more money and getting richer. And meanwhile, hardworking everyday people were working more and still struggling just to stay ahead. And so the people across the state of Florida, across this country, they are tired of the status quo. They are tired of the same old thing. They are tired of politicians that are only looking out for their billionaire friends and family and these corrupt corporations and campaign donors. They're ready for change and they trust me, right? Like, I have been doing the work for, again, nearly 2 decades. And so the people in the state of Florida trust me. I ran up numbers in Duval County where I'm from, 80%. I'm so happy that my county turned out for me. It was amazing.
2: And if we turn out in November, she could win. I'm Roland Martin of the Black Information Network.
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6: Andrea Iacomone on your home for Black News First, the Black Information Network. LSU could face severe consequences, including possible expulsion from its conference, as a fight over whether former professional athletes can return to college football heads to a Louisiana courtroom today. SEC lawyers and Commissioner Greg Sankey are expected to defend the conference's ban on professional players as at least 2 former NFL players seek to compete for LSU. The Tigers' head football coach says he has spoken with the team about the possibility of bringing players back.
7: I met with our leadership committee of our players, and I asked them, what's your team? What do you want to do? If these players are allowed to be added to rosters, what do you want to do? And every one of them was emphatic about they can help us win, bring them. Will football follow SEC orders? I said it earlier this morning when asked. Of course we will.
6: Fox 8 in New Orleans reports the controversy is drawing mixed reactions from members of the community to coaches of competing teams.
8: Playing kids going to do what he want to do. Oh, I like to, would like to see them. He get all them players.
9: It's just embarrassing.
8: He going to find a loophole. You know it. He going to find a loophole. He going to try to play it.
9: I don't blame the kids and people trying to take advantage of the system. I just think it's embarrassing where we are with college football.
8: He need them players. I need them.
6: And the University of Tennessee chancellor told ESPN the conference will not budge on the issue, saying the SEC is enforcing a longstanding rule that prevents former NFL, NBA, or WNBA players from returning to use any remaining college eligibility. A push to ban nitrous oxide nationwide is gaining momentum on Capitol Hill after a safety bill cleared an initial vote on Tuesday. Parents from more than 20 states traveled to Washington Wednesday to advocate for the federal ban, including a Louisiana mother, Becky Strogner, who says people can simply cross state lines to get the drug, commonly known as Whippets.
10: You regulate my milk, you regulate my eggs, but this is not regulated. I just don't get it. We can't do this state to state. Louisiana's already proved it. They jumped up and they did it. But people are smart. They're going to just go to the next state and buy it.
6: Louisiana banned nitrous oxide in 2024 after a Fox 8 investigation exposed abuse of the gas and how easily it could be purchased at gas stations and smoke shops. Congressman Kevin Mullen, who sponsors a nitrous oxide safety bill, says educating more people about the dangers could help build support for making a federal ban law. Shaquille O'Neal is participating in a free credit education event in Baton Rouge, Louisiana this fall. Credit One Bank announced the upcoming event on Wednesday. College students are invited to the Real Credit Chat with O'Neal and Credit One Bank CMO Michael Coleman at Fred's Bar on Friday, November 6th. The two men will discuss credit education, common credit mistakes, and healthy financial habits. O'Neal is an LSU alumnus and a former NBA star. The Black man earned a second master's degree from LSU in May of this year. I'm Alexandria Ikemoni on your home for Black News First, the Black Information Network.
5: What happens next?
11: Lawyers say the fight over Carmelo Anthony's conviction will continue, even though he's been denied a new trial.
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12: An investigation is now underway in Chicago following a mass shooting there. Authorities say the incident happened as officers were trying to disperse a large crowd.
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13: R&B legend Gladys Knight says she is going to be performing less. The 7-time Grammy Award winner and Kennedy Center honoree also thanked her fans.
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14: Have you received a random text message from someone who claims they messaged you by accident? If so, identity theft and security experts say be careful. The U.S. Treasury Department says so-called catfishing or crypto scams, often known as pig butchering schemes, have exploded across the country. Investigators have reportedly identified roughly $12.7 billion in suspicious transactions linked to these scams. Victims are typically targeted through social media, dating apps, or text messages, where scammers spend weeks or even months building trust before convincing people to invest in fake cryptocurrency platforms. Once the money is deposited, it often disappears along with the person behind the account. Federal officials warn these scams are becoming more and more sophisticated. Experts say a big red flag is meeting someone online who then pressures you to invest or promises a return on your investment that sounds too good to be true. Money news at 24 and 54 minutes past each hour. I'm Nicole Deal on your home for Black News First, the Black Information Network.
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15: Island on your home for 24/7 news, the Black Information Network. As we've been reporting to you here on the Black Information Network, a young Haitian man living in Springfield, Ohio, committed suicide this week. The Ohio State Highway Patrol is confirming that 20-year-old Pierre Damas Bell died after being struck by a tractor trailer. Pierre's father says his son stopped his car on the freeway and purposefully walked into traffic after calling to tell him he was being bullied over his immigration status. Bell was a student at Wright State University near Springfield, Ohio. His friend and advocate, Yola Lamari, spoke on Bell at a recent press conference.
16: There is nothing illegal or criminalizing about Pierre Damas Bell. And it shouldn't have to get to this point for this administration to understand that there's blood on their hands.
15: Later in her comments, she criticized the Trump administration's handling of their immigration status policy.
16: There's nothing just about shackling people that have not ever committed a crime.
15: ICE says Bell was placed on an ankle monitor while he tried to fight his removal from the country. Governor Mike DeWine commented on the situation, calling Bell's death, as he put it, a horrible, horrible tragedy. More states are losing millions of dollars in federal funding for SNAP programs. In southern states like Arkansas, Mississippi, and Tennessee, the federal government currently covers 50% of the administrative costs, and the state covers 50%. Come October 1st, the federal government will cover 25%, and the state will cover 75%.
17: The feds are cutting back and making the states pay, pony up more of the share of the cost.
15: That's Tennessee State Representative Antonio Parkinson. The African-American Democratic state rep tells WHBQ he is encouraging families who rely on SNAP benefits to be vigilant.
17: Show up when you're supposed to show up. Renew, recertify when you're supposed to recertify. Make sure you follow all of the rules. They're going to be looking for fraud. They're going to be looking for anything that would disqualify somebody.
15: Tennessee and Mississippi have each set aside money to cover administrative costs. A spokesperson for Arkansas says the state continues to hold discussions on the funding, but that the cuts should not impact SNAP benefit eligibility, WHBQ says. I'm Mike Island on your home for Black News First, the Black Information Network. And now, here's your Healthy Minute. A serious health threat is continuing to spread across the United States. According to Fox 13, an infectious health specialist says most healthy people have little reason to worry. Candida auris, known as C. auris, is a type of yeast that can cause serious infection and can be difficult to treat because it is resistant to certain medications used to treat the infection. Dr. Shirin Mazumdar, an infectious disease specialist, tells WHBQ about the complexities of the fungus.
18: The fungus is quite unique in the sense that it is resistant to a lot of antifungal medications. And these are medications that we use to treat fungus infections. And that's why the treatment when somebody is infected with Candida auris can be complicated.
15: Dr. Mazumdar says medical care facilities are not immune in terms of spreading the fungus.
18: The fungus can actually stay on certain equipment or in certain settings for many, many weeks. So it is hard to remove once it's there.
15: And that's your Healthy Minute. I'm Mike Island on the Black Information Network.
19: 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We sit with elders who remember when Motown meant more than music, it meant movement. We walk with artists painting Black features on city walls. We vibe with DJs spinning house, hip-hop, and freedom into every mix. Black folks here cook love into casseroles, build businesses in blitz zones, and still show up at city council meetings wearing their Sunday best. Even through loss, protests, and isolation, we persist. We don't just make culture, we protect it and pass it forward. From Lake Erie to Lake Street, Black Midwesterners hold it down with heart and hustle. Our cold doesn't stop the fire, and our pride speaks softly, but it stands firm. With Black News First, I'm Katie Gray on the Black Information Network.
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21: I'm Misty Jordan with BIN News Now. An Amazon cargo jet crashed while landing at Miami International Airport Sunday. According to the FAA, the Boeing 767-300 aircraft overran the runway after landing and struck a number of cars. The plane was arriving from San Juan, Puerto Rico. Former First Lady Michelle Obama and the Obama Foundation are providing $500,000 to Chicago nonprofits that serve girls. The funds will be distributed to 10 Chicago area nonprofit groups focusing on girls ages 10 to 19. And Shondidi Combs' time behind bars is being shortened again. Combs was originally set to be released in June of 2028, but that has been moved up to February 5th, 2028. Diddy will be 58 years old when he gets out. Get BIN News Now on demand 24/7 on the iHeartRadio app.
22: I'm Vanessa Tyler on the Black Information Network, your home for Black News First. Right this second, a loved one waits while a member of the U.S. military serves our country. Those lonely days and nights, holding on until they come home, and with the U.S. at war, making some gone even longer. That prompted singer, songwriter, and creative soul Carl Brister to reimagine a classic in honor of those couples separated by deployment. Carl Brister, welcome back to the Black Information Network.
23: Thank you so much. I'm honored to be here.
22: Let's not keep the suspense. The song is Hello. Why that song, and what prompted you to specifically think of those serving?
23: Well, I've loved that song since I was a kid. Those lyrics have stayed with me since I can remember. My dad brought home an old 100-year-old piano that was gifted to him by seniors who he helped move. And I would run home from school every day to play that piano. And Hello was one of the first songs I learned.
24: I've been alone with you inside my mind.
23: So many people love the classic version by Lionel Richie.
24: Hello. Is it me you're looking for?
23: But then when they hear this version, I get a lot of people who say thank you because it honors the original, but yet it takes on a whole new life and sound of its own.
0: What prompted you to specifically think of those serving?
23: When I began the visual for this single, we had just begun the direct conflict with Iran, and it moved so fast that before you know it, there was talk of troops being deployed.
0: With that song, you created a cinematic experience. You star in the video as someone enlisted, telling a woman you're just getting to know you will be gone for a while.
1: Deployment? So when were you going to tell me you were in the military?
23: I didn't know how to tell you. I'm leaving tomorrow. 3 months. Look, I'm proud to serve my country. Then when I get back, I'll be waiting for you.
24: I love you.
23: They have families. They have businesses and affairs that at the drop of a dime or at the moment's notice, they have to be willing to depart from and every day hope to get home to say hello again.
21: Carl Brister will honor military families at his upcoming event on September 12th in New York City. Go to carlbrister.com for more.
23: Thank you. Thank you again for having me.
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11: 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The Apollo Theater opened its doors in 1914 as a burlesque theater, but soon became the premier showplace for live musical entertainment. The theater became famous for Amateur Night, a weekly talent show that launched the careers of stars like Lauryn Hill and the Jackson 5. Audiences at the Apollo became known for cheering or booing performers on stage.
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21: I'm Amber Payton on your home for 24/7 News, the Black Information Network. Here's what's happening in your region right now. The future of the proposed I-77 South Express Lanes project remains uncertain, but the costs continue to grow. North Carolina transportation officials say nearly $70 million has already been spent on planning, engineering, consulting, and legal work tied to the project. The proposal would add toll lanes along an 11-mile stretch of I-77 between Uptown Charlotte and the South Carolina line.
3: I believe that there are individuals that have being forced to, you know, to change their approach because of the cost.
21: But the project has faced significant opposition, including from the Mecklenburg County Black Political Caucus, who previously told WCNC Charlotte they argued the expansion could disproportionately impact historically Black neighborhoods and has pushed to halt the project.
3: Yet, because that upsets some individuals who are accustomed to getting their way, we are now having our municipality bodies to spend additional time on this. It's unnecessary. It is absolutely unnecessary. It's uncalled for. We need to move on.
21: Under the state budget, local governments could be required to repay those costs if they vote to cancel the project. Regional transportation leaders are expected to revisit the issue later this month. Black Maryland Attorney General Anthony Brown is applauding a ruling from the state's highest court that keeps a congressional redistricting amendment on the November ballot. The Maryland Supreme Court ruled Thursday that voters can decide the proposed constitutional amendment, although the language of the ballot question must be revised. Brown praised the attorneys and staff who defended the measure, saying the decision ensured Maryland voters, rather than the courts, will have the final say on the state's congressional redistricting process. Virginia Attorney General Jay Jones of Norfolk is highlighting several new efforts aimed at protecting Virginians. Jones, who is Black, recently launched a worker protection unit to investigate wage theft and worker exploitation and a federal accountability unit to challenge federal actions he says could harm the Commonwealth. He's also touting a landmark settlement with Meta that will bring more than $353 million to Virginia. Virginia House Speaker Don Scott of Portsmouth is weighing in on
6: on the proposed $67 billion merger between Dominion Energy and Florida-based NextEra Energy, urging state regulators to make affordability their top priority. In a letter to the State Corporation Commission, Scott, who was Black, said the merger should not move forward if it results in higher costs for Virginia customers. He also called for protections for Virginia jobs, compliance with the state's clean energy goals, and safeguards to ensure data centers cover the infrastructure costs they create. If approved, the deal would create the largest electric utility in the nation. An HBCU Howard University doctoral student is receiving national recognition for research focused on Black youth and faith. Tribuana Jones, a fourth-year PhD student in Howard's Educational Leadership and Policy Program, has been awarded a prestigious Louisville Institute Dissertation Fellowship, a highly competitive honor given to just 10 scholars nationwide. The fellowship includes a $35,000 grant to support the final year of her dissertation research. Jones is studying how Black students in urban public schools balance their faith with their academic experiences and why many feel unable to fully express that part of their identity in the classroom. I'm Amber Payton on your home for Black News First, the Black Information Network.
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8: This is Layla Ali, undefeated world champion Hall of Fame boxer, wellness advocate, and CEO of Layla Ali Lifestyle. My father, Muhammad Ali, was more than a champion in the ring. He was a global voice for courage, conviction, faith, and justice. The Muhammad Ali Center celebrates his life, his principles, and his willingness to stand for something bigger than himself, reminding us of the power of purpose. To learn

0: 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I'm Layla Ali, and my history lives here.
1: I'm Bill Black with another Bet You Didn't Know music fact. 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
4: Powerful new memorial at Fort Monroe is honoring the Africans who arrived at Port Comfort in 1619.
1: It's telling our story.
5: BIN News this hour, I'm Terry McCready. The Trump administration asking the Supreme Court to withhold delivery of some mail-in ballots. Democratic Representative Ted Lieu of California.
6: Leader Jeffries, earlier this year, established a task force with Ranking Member Joe Morelli to look at different scenarios where the Trump administration is going to try to suppress the vote of the American people. This is one of the scenarios that they envisioned.
5: The move escalates a legal fight just 2 months before the November midterm elections. The emergency appeal stems from President Trump's executive order from March, giving federal agencies a larger role in election administration and mail-in voting. The DOJ says the new rules involve only modest envelope design and addressee information requirements. Voting rights groups and 23 Democratic-led states say the president and postal service do not have authority to decide which ballots should be delivered to voters. An ICE agent is being federally charged with lying about events leading up to the shooting of a Venezuelan immigrant in the leg. Charges against Christian Castro are not yet publicly available, but CNN is reporting he's facing several counts of making false statements. This is the first time the Department of Justice has charged an officer for conduct on duty, as immigration operations have been happening nationwide. Vice President J.D. Vance won't say if the U.S. is planning to help the Iranian people overthrow the Islamic regime. Vance hosting the White House press briefing yesterday and was pressed on recent comments from President Trump, where he encouraged the Iranian people to rise up.
7: There are a lot of course, additional tools that we have at our disposal. Some of those the president will use and some of them he won't.
5: Vance said that he's not going to advertise what the U.S. is doing with Iran from a podium and added that everything is on the table when it comes to Iran. The vice president said that any comments he could make would interfere with Trump's decision space when it comes to Iran. Dozens of nurses taking to the streets of Nairobi, Kenya. The workers are protesting over what they say is the government's failure to address longstanding labor grievances. The strike began in July, and now the president of Kenya's National Nurses Association is voicing concerns about the impact on patients, while the secretary general for Clinical Officers Associations is calling for immediate action. Discussions between the union and the council of governors have stalled, leading the nurses to intensify their protests along with the walkout. Stay informed, stay connected, and subscribe. Follow BIN News This Hour wherever you get your podcasts. I'm Terry McCready for the Black Information Network.
8: Here's what's trending this hour. TSA has launched a new pilot program that'll let you say goodbye to loved ones at the gate or just watch planes take off. The program is called Gateside by TSA PreCheck, and it allows current and former PreCheck members with known travel numbers to go through airport security even when they're not traveling. People who want to use Gateside will need to apply each time for free on the TSA PreCheck website. I'm Misty Jordan, and that's what's trending.
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8: Former NFL player Alphonso Smith Jr. has died in what authorities are investigating as an apparent suicide. Smith's body was reportedly found Wednesday at a housing community in Florida, hours after he posted a deeply troubling message on Facebook. Smith apologized to his family and friends and referred to struggles he had faced throughout his life. Smith was drafted in the second round by the Broncos in 2009. He played four seasons. He was inducted into the Wake Forest Sports Hall of Fame in 2021. 2021. September is National Suicide Prevention Awareness Month. Alfonso Smith Jr. was 40 years old. And the NBA is imposing sweeping penalties against the Clippers and Kawhi Leonard for violating the league's salary cap circumvention rules. The investigation found the Clippers helped Leonard obtain off-court income from companies doing business with the team, while Leonard violated league rules through conduct by his former business manager. The Clippers were fined $30 million in order to forfeit five first-round draft picks from 2029 to 2033. The team owner, the business operations president, and the basketball operations president received suspensions. Leonard was ordered to pay the league $700,000. With the latest in sports, I'm Misty Jordan on the Black Information Network, your home for Black News First.
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9: On your home for 24/7 news, the Black Information Network. The SEC is not backing down. Southeastern Conference lawyers are appealing the judge's order that lets two former NFL players suit up for LSU. The league says a Louisiana court is unfairly blocking it from enforcing its own rules against pro athletes returning to campus. Former Cleveland Brown Daquan Wright told reporters at a news conference what he was looking forward to after a judge sided with players.
10: Just putting on a college uniform again and going out there to have fun and embracing my opportunity.
9: Daquan Wright and Xavier Harris were cut by their NFL teams last week. They've been practicing with the Tigers under a court order granting them a fifth year of eligibility under the NCAA's 5-for-5 model. Louisiana AG Liz Merle.
11: I think there were a lot of things that he said today that were rather offensive, starting with the fact that he said that he had never seen the rule today that we were discussing until today. I mean, there have been these lawsuits have been filed all over the country. It seems very disingenuous to me for that the commissioner of the SEC to act like he has never seen this rule until today, or the entire NCAA manual that's in effect right now.
9: Meanwhile, a Black New Orleans family isn't just mourning their son's murder. They're demanding to know why his accused killers are being treated so differently by the courts. African-American honors graduate Ferdinand Woolens was shot at his own graduation party in May. He died 3 days later. Two of the three suspects charged in his death face identical charges, second-degree murder, but their bonds are nowhere close. $1 million for 17-year-old William West Jr., just $150,000 for 19-year-old Raquan Snyder. That gap is what pushed the victim's family to go public.
12: It's a slap in the face, not just to us, but to the detectives and the DA that's working tirelessly.
13: $150,000 bond
12: for second-degree
13: murder. It's just not sitting right.
9: New Orleans police say the search isn't over. They're looking for others involved in Woolen's killing. The federal government wants small farms competing with the big guys. President Trump signed an executive order Friday letting small and medium-sized farms and ranches process their own meat.
14: People have been asking for this change for decades, and we're getting it done.
9: Speaking from the Oval Office, Trump said the order answers farmers who've asked him to take on the handful of companies that control U.S. meat processing. Georgia's already ahead of this fight. The state's one of 11 nationwide where state-inspected processors can sell their meat across state lines. Last month, Trump paused higher tariffs on ground beef imports for 90 days, an effort to lower beef prices and give ranchers time to rebuild their herds. And finally, federal background checks for guns and gun gear are moving faster than ever nationwide. New ATF data shows electronic approvals averaged just 9 days in July, down from the months-long waits buyers used to face. That speed is driving a surge in demand for regulated gear like silencers. Georgia's riding that wave. That state saw federal background checks for gear jump almost 56% from July to August, the third highest increase in the country, according to the National Shooting Sports Foundation. I'm Esther Dillard on your home for Black News First, the Black Information Network.
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16: 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Psychopath, gangster, child killer, rapist. I'm Matthew Condon, journalist and true crime author, and I've spent years researching and tracking the life and crimes of this vicious murderer. And this is Ghostgate Road.
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16: 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He self-confessed to 33. My opinion? It's closer to 100. From Wooshka Studios, I'm Matthew Condon, and this is Ghostgate Road.
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19: Jay-Z surprised fans in London this week with an unannounced appearance at his immersive Blueprint pop-up experience in Trafalgar Square. The week-long activation celebrates 30 years of Jay-Z's career and the 25th anniversary of his classic album, The Blueprint. The exhibit features large-scale installations and vintage televisions, playing music videos, performances, and cultural moments from 2001. And Dwayne Keefe D. Davis says he plans to appeal his conviction in the murder of rap icon Tupac Shakur. A Las Vegas jury found the 63-year-old guilty of first-degree murder with the use of a deadly weapon after a trial that featured testimony from 27 witnesses. Jurors deliberated for about 90 minutes before returning the guilty verdict. Prosecutors argue Davis orchestrated the 1996 drive-by shooting after Tupac and members of his entourage fought with Davis's nephew, Orlando Baby Lane Anderson, at the MGM Grand just hours before. Moments after the verdict was read, Davis reportedly told the court he intends to appeal the decision. With the latest in entertainment at 17 and 47 minutes past each hour, I'm Bree Wood on the Black Information Network, your home for Black News.

0: and she was already seeing someone, so she felt it was best if she declined the record. Wow. I'm Bill Black with another Bet You Didn't Know Music Fact on the Black Information Network.
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3: Eswick on your home for 24/7 news, the Black Information Network. Here's what's happening in your region right now. The New Orleans Police Department says they're lacking an appropriate number of cops on the street, so they're using drones to fill in the gaps. NOPD Superintendent Ann Kirkpatrick says her magic number is 1,200 cops on the street, but she says she's still a couple of hundred off, even with the current recruit class. Kirkpatrick also says drones can make it to the scene of a call faster than a police car. Her statements come as citizens and the ACLU ask for a third-party entity to provide oversight for drones. And keep in mind, many Black residents are pushing back against the drones because they're afraid of over-policing in the community.
4: I was at the library with my daughter. She got a call that the roof caved in. And my son-in-law was talking about the baby. Don't know if the baby okay or not. And I called 911.
3: That's Tracy Nylon, one Detroit Black woman who says her daughter is dealing with tree damage after a tornado rammed through Detroit. It's the first time a tornado has touched down in the area for 30 years. One hasn't been seen since 1997, according to the Weather Center. Now, that storm knocked power out to hundreds of thousands, and crews are now having to cut through trees to reach the lines, and that could take days. Well, Victor Glover, the Black man and pilot from the Artemis II space mission, was among the astronauts who visited New Orleans this week. Their actual mission was to head to NASA's Michoud Assembly Facility and thank the workers there in person for their help building NASA's spacecrafts. Here's Fox 8.
5: I know you guys are really grateful that we are here, not as grateful as we are that you are here.
3: You see, the Michoud facility built several important parts for the spacecraft they traveled on. Here's Hansel Gill, the director of NASA Michoud, who's a Black man.
6: We build the core stage, which is the primary propulsion system, the backbone of the rocket. It powers the rocket for the first 8 minutes of flight. We build the structural assembly for the crew module. So the crew is actually operating inside the structure that is built in this facility.
3: I'm Tammy Eswick on your home for 24/7 News, the Black Information Network. Now here's your Washington Roundup.
7: The Trump administration is asking the Supreme Court to withhold delivery of some mail ballots. The move escalates a legal fight just 2 months before the November midterm elections. The emergency appeal stems from President Trump's executive order from March that gave federal agencies a larger role in election administration and mail voting. The Justice Department says the new rules involve only modest envelope design and addressee information requirements. Vice President J.D. Vance won't say if the U.S. has plans to help the Iranian people overthrow the Islamic regime. Vance hosted the White House press briefing and was pressed on recent comments from President Trump, where he encouraged the Iranian people to rise up.
8: There are a lot of course, additional tools that we have at our disposal. Some of those the president will use and some of them he won't.
7: Vance is saying very little to advertise what the U.S. is doing with Iran from a podium. And that's your Washington Roundup. I'm Mike Moore on your home for 24/7 News, the Black Information Network.
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13: Too many Americans are struggling to afford routine doctor visits, prescription medications, and insurance deductibles. And many Black families are being forced to choose between health care and other necessities. And many families delay or skip medical care altogether because they simply cannot afford it. Now, a new national campaign called One Nation Overcharged is shining a spotlight on the rising cost of health care in the U.S. The campaign is led by the Robert Wood Johnson Foundation, where Dr. Starsky Wilson is the chairman of the board. He is the first Black person to serve as chair in the history of the organization. The One Nation Overcharged campaign wants to amplify the stories of Americans who are struggling to afford doctor visits and other medical expenses. The campaign also encourages people to speak out about health care affordability. Organizers say the goal is to build public awareness and spark conversations about solutions. Money News at 24 and 54 minutes past each hour. I'm Nicole Deal on your home for Black News First, the Black Information Network.
14: I'm Misty Jordan with BIN News Now. Tens of thousands are still without power after three tornadoes hit southeast Michigan. Detroit Mayor Mary Sheffield explained the recovery effort process.
15: We know that residents are dealing with a lot. 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
14: More than 400,000 people lost power near Detroit Wednesday. TSA launched a new pilot program that'll let you say goodbye to loved ones at the gate or watch planes take off. Gateside by TSA PreCheck allows current and former PreCheck members with known traveler numbers to go through airport security even when they're not flying. And 77-year-old Lionel Richie is recovering at home after being hospitalized in St. Louis last week. Get BIN News Now on demand 24/7 on the iHeartRadio app.
16: I'm Mike Stevens on your home for Black News First, the Black Information Network. Here's your top stories this hour. We now know more about the victim of a horrible crash in Miami, Florida. Video shows one car being flipped over during the collision. And in that crash, an officer was hurt and Black neighbors witnessed everything that happened.
17: I just heard boom, boom. Then they had another guy was trapped in there. It was everybody, the police, and they were trying to get him out of the car. And it took a while, but they couldn't get him out. So I said, oh, my goodness. My son said, he's not going to live.
16: Well, we now know the victim who died in that car crash was a well-known Black artist named Stephen Davis. He lived in the Bahamas but was in Miami to celebrate what would have been his 55th birthday. When word reached that Caribbean island about his death, politicians and people he had done artwork for were shocked. One friend telling NBC 6 TV in Miami why he was so highly thought of.
18: I don't know anyone who has anything negative to say in the Bahamas about Stephen because his legacy hits so many different generations. You know, you could be 30 years old, you could be 60 years old, and you would have come in contact with Stephen and you would have something positive to say about him.
16: The suspect in the crash was trying to escape from police and has been arrested. A Black Texas family of 11 is glad to be alive after a huge fire ripped through a loved one's Dallas area home.
19: Me, my older sister, it was us and our 8 kids. I have 4, she has 4.
16: Desiree Crowley tells NBC TV she and her older sister moved from Atlanta to Texas 3 weeks ago to live with their mom. Most of them were in the house when the fire started. They all got out except initially an autistic nephew.
19: Where's Keenan? Where's Keenan? So I run in the house. My oldest son, my 15-year-old, he runs in the house right behind me.
16: They ran in and got the 11-year-old boy, so there was no loss of life. The family has been staying at a hotel while trying to raise money online for housing and other essentials. Well, the hope is all BIN listeners will have an enjoyable and safe holiday weekend. But according to South Florida labor leaders, working families in this country, many of whom are Black, are feeling the financial pinch. Black South Florida AFL-CIO President Jeffrey Mitchell says hardworking people are struggling because of the rising costs of housing, groceries, gas, childcare, and health care.
20: People are working and working hard and still can't afford to live in this community their labor built.
16: Mitchell says America needs to invest in its workforce. Many of you are either laboring on this long Labor Day weekend or hopefully getting a much-needed rest. For more stories of interest to the Black community, log on to BINnews.com. You can also check us out on all social media platforms. I'm Mike Stevens on your home for Black News First, the Black Information Network.
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0: This is Esther Dillard with another spotlight on Black excellence. Tyler Perry is one of the most successful figures in the entertainment industry. Born in New Orleans, Louisiana in 1969, Emmett Perry Jr. endured a difficult childhood marked by poverty and abuse. After changing his name and moving to Atlanta in 1992, Tyler Perry began writing and producing stage plays that became highly successful.
21: All you gotta do is take an R&B song, put Jesus in it, and it's a gospel song.
0: What? It was also during that time that he created his signature character, the iconic Mabel Medea Simmons.
22: Yea, though she walked in the valley with the shadow of Little Red Riding Hood and the Three Bears.
0: With an estimated net worth of over $1 billion, Tyler Perry is also a generous philanthropist, having donated millions to such causes as education, civil rights, and disaster relief, and another shining example of Black excellence. I'm Esther Dillard on the Black Information Network.
16: I'm Kevin Brown on your home for 24/7 News, the Black Information Network, and here's what's happening right now. Former First Lady Michelle Obama and the Obama Foundation are providing $500,000 to Chicago nonprofits that serve girls. The funds will come from the foundation's Girls Opportunity Alliance and will be distributed to 10 Chicago area nonprofit groups focusing on girls ages 10 to 19. One of the groups is Box United, which uses boxing to help girls build confidence and strength. Another organization is named Praise Productions Incorporated, which is a Bronzeville-based performing arts group. The Obama Foundation is a nonprofit collaborator of the Black Information Network. The San Francisco Democratic Party has raised the most money per resident and registered Democratic voter in California as it gears up for the 2026 election season with $850,000 in donations as of September 1. The majority of donations came from three donors and political pressure groups supporting moderates backed by tech executives. The party's financial disclosures have drawn scrutiny, especially after controversial votes opposing the California billionaire tax and endorsing a supervisor candidate facing sexual assault allegations. Despite not being the richest local party in absolute terms, the San Francisco Dems lead in per Democrat fundraising, surpassing even the California Democratic Party. This Labor Day weekend, drivers are facing the highest gas prices ever, with the national average at $4.14 per gallon. In Washington state, the average price for regular gas is $5.48, and diesel is $6.81, significantly higher than the national average. Washington's high fuel prices are attributed to state taxes and fees, as well as the Climate Commitment Act passed in 2023. Despite calls for relief, there's little political interest in addressing the issue at the legislative level. Police are continuing to investigate a shooting in South Seattle that occurred Wednesday night, resulting in five houses and three cars being hit by bullets. Fortunately, no injuries were reported. Officers responded to reports of gunfire in the 2900 block of South Holly Street and found over 40 spent shell casings at the scene. The Gun Violence Reduction Unit is working to determine the motive behind the shooting and whether there were specific targets involved. And finally, from Northern California, Contra Costa Health is reporting an increase in COVID activity in the county and across the Bay Area, with a spike in cases shown in local wastewater data. Updated COVID vaccines for older adults and immunocompromised individuals have been approved by the FDA and are expected to be available soon. The county health officer recommends getting both COVID and flu vaccines, as receiving them together is safe. Vaccines can be obtained from healthcare providers, pharmacies, or Contra Costa Health's immunization clinics, with appointments encouraged for priority scheduling. For more news impacting the Black community, listen to the Black Information Network on the iHeartRadio app or log on to BINnews.com. I'm Kevin Brown on your home for Black News First, the Black Information Network.
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30: Mecklenburg County leaders in Charlotte, North Carolina, have approved funding to reopen Jail North as overcrowding continues to strain the county's detention system.
16: Perspective that you can trust.
31: In a past interview with Black Enterprise, Steinem says she believed Black women invented the feminist movement.
2: Whatever happens next,
32: LSU could face severe consequences, including possible expulsion from its conference, as a fight over whether former professional athletes can return to college football.
2: You'll hear about it on the Black Information Network.
33: BIN News this hour, I'm Terry McCready. The Trump administration asking the Supreme Court to withhold delivery of some mail-in ballots. Democratic Representative Ted Lieu of California.
34: Leader Jeffries earlier this year established a task force with Ranking Member Joe Morelli to look at different scenarios where the Trump administration is going to try to suppress the vote of the American people. This is one of the scenarios that they envisioned.
33: The move escalates a legal fight just 2 months before the November midterm elections. The emergency appeal stems from President Trump's executive order from March, giving federal agencies a larger role in election administration and mail-in voting. The DOJ says the new rules involve only modest

0: counts of making false statements. This is the first time the Department of Justice has charged an officer for conduct on duty, as immigration operations have been happening nationwide. Vice President J.D. Vance won't say if the U.S. is planning to help the Iranian people overthrow the Islamic regime. Vance hosting the White House press briefing yesterday and was pressed on recent comments from President Trump, where he encouraged the Iranian people to rise up.
1: There are a lot of course, additional tools that we have at our disposal. Some of those the president will use and some of them he won't.
0: Vance said that he's not going to advertise what the U.S. is doing with Iran from a podium and added that everything is on the table when it comes to Iran. The vice president said that any comments he could make would interfere with Trump's decision space when it comes to Iran. Dozens of nurses taking to the streets of Nairobi, Kenya. The workers are protesting over what they say is the government's failure to address long-standing labor grievances. The strike began in July, and now the president of Kenya's National Nurses Association is voicing concerns about the impact on patients, while the Secretary General for Clinical Officers Associations is calling for immediate action. Discussions between the union and the Council of Governors have stalled, leading the nurses to intensify their protests along with the walkout. Stay informed, stay connected, and subscribe. Follow VIN News This Hour wherever you get your podcasts. 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
2: Here's what's trending this hour. Shondani Combs' time behind bars is being shortened again. Combs was originally sentenced to 4 years after being convicted of prostitution-related charges. He was originally set to be released in June of 2028, but that time has been moved up several times. He's now expected to be released February 5th, 2028. That's about 2 weeks earlier than the most recent estimate. He'll be 58 years old when he gets out. I'm Misty Jordan, and that's what's trending.
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4: Florida Memorial University is celebrating a historic milestone. The HBCU in Miami Gardens says fall enrollment has reached 2,556 students, the largest student body in the school's 147-year history, and a remarkable 100% increase from last year. University leaders say the growth reflects renewed confidence in the school's academic programs, campus investments, and leadership under President William McCormick, the first Florida Memorial alumnus to serve as president. HBCU Game Day reports officials say the enrollment surge was driven by expanded recruiting efforts, stronger community partnerships, and a focus on student success. They also stress that growth will not come at the expense of academic quality. At South Florida's only HBCU, Florida Memorial says the record-setting year represents more than just higher numbers. School leaders call it evidence of a major turnaround and a sign that the university is entering a new era of growth and stability. With the latest HBCU news, I'm Amber Payton on the Black Information Network and BINnews.com.
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6: The opinions, beliefs, and viewpoints expressed in this commentary are those of the author and do not necessarily represent those of BIN and its founding partners and employees. 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

0: Have y'all heard me say ballot always beats bucks? In Florida, U.S. Senate race, Alex Vindman raised $16.4 million, racked up numerous endorsements. State Representative Angie Nixon raised barely more than $1 million, and then she crushes him in the Democratic primary. I talked to her on Roland Martin Unfiltered about how she won.
1: This was all about good old grassroots organizing. And so I have been an organizer for nearly 2 decades here in the state of Florida, and I've built up a coalition all across the state of Florida. I don't know why people seem to forget that I have led statewide organizations working to build power in low-income and hardworking communities for nearly 2 decades. And we had a great message, and Ashley Moody and Donald Trump, they're so out of touch. And we were able to really talk about the issues that people cared about. The fact that they were working less and less and less and making more money and getting richer. And meanwhile, hardworking everyday people were working more and still struggling just to stay ahead. And so the people across the state of Florida, across this country, they are tired of the status quo. They are tired of the same old thing. They are tired of politicians that are only looking out for their billionaire friends and family and these corrupt corporations and campaign donors. They're ready for change and they trust me, right? Like, I have been doing the work for, again, nearly 2 decades. And so the people in the state of Florida trust me. I ran up numbers in Duval County where I'm from, 80%. I'm so happy that my county turned out for me. It was amazing.
0: And if we turn out in November, she could win. I'm Roland Martin of the Black Information Network.
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4: Andrea Iacomone on your home for Black News First, the Black Information Network. LSU could face severe consequences, including possible expulsion from its conference, as a fight over whether former professional athletes can return to college football heads to a Louisiana courtroom today. SEC lawyers and Commissioner Greg Sankey are expected to defend the conference's ban on professional players as at least 2 former NFL players seek to compete for LSU. The Tigers' head football coach says he has spoken with the team about the possibility of bringing players back.
5: I met with our leadership committee of our players, and I asked them, what's your team? What do you want to do? If these players are allowed to be added to rosters, what do you want to do? And every one of them was emphatic about they can help us win, bring them. Will football follow SEC orders? I said it earlier this morning when asked. Of course we will.
4: Fox 8 in New Orleans reports the controversy is drawing mixed reactions from members of the community to coaches of competing teams.
6: Playing kids going to do what he want to do.
7: Oh, I would like to see them. He get all them players.
8: It's just embarrassing.
6: He going to find a loophole. You know it. He going to find a loophole. He going to try to play it.
8: I don't blame the kids and people trying to take advantage of the system. I just think it's embarrassing where we are with college football.
7: He need them players. I need them.
4: And the University of Tennessee chancellor told ESPN the conference will not budge on the issue, saying the SEC is enforcing a long-standing rule that prevents former NFL, NBA, or WNBA players from returning to use any remaining college eligibility. A push to ban nitrous oxide nationwide is gaining momentum on Capitol Hill after a safety bill cleared an initial vote on Tuesday. Parents from more than 20 states traveled to Washington Wednesday to advocate for the federal ban, including a Louisiana mother, Becky Strogner, who says people can simply cross state lines to get the drug, commonly known as Whippets.
9: You regulate my milk, you regulate my eggs, but this is not regulated. I just don't get it. We can't do this state to state. Louisiana's already proved it. They jumped up and they did it. But people are smart. They're going to just go to the next state and buy it.
4: Louisiana banned nitrous oxide in 2024 after a Fox 8 investigation exposed abuse of the gas and how easily it could be purchased at gas stations and smoke shops. Congressman Kevin Mullen, who sponsors the nitrous oxide safety bill, says educating more people about the dangers could help build support for making a federal ban law. Shaquille O'Neal is participating in a free credit education event in Baton Rouge, Louisiana, this fall. Credit One Bank announced the upcoming event on Wednesday. College students are invited to the Real Credit Chat with O'Neal and Credit One Bank CMO Michael Coleman at Fred's Bar on Friday, November 6th. The two men will discuss credit education, common credit mistakes, and healthy financial habits. O'Neal is an LSU alumnus and a former NBA star. The Black man earned a second master's degree from LSU in May of this year. I'm Alexandria Iacomone on your home for Black News First, the Black Information Network.
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4: Hundreds of people joined together for the Run with Maude event, which raised $15,000 for the Ahmaud Arbery Foundation.
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12: Have you received a random text message from someone who claims they messaged you by accident? If so, identity theft and security experts say be careful. The U.S. Treasury Department says so-called catfishing or crypto scams, often known as pig butchering schemes, have exploded across the country. Investigators have reportedly identified roughly $12.7 billion in suspicious transactions linked to these scams. Victims are typically targeted through social media, dating apps, or text messages, where scammers spend weeks or even months building trust before convincing people to invest in fake cryptocurrency platforms. Once the money is deposited, it often disappears along with the person behind the account. Federal officials warn these scams are becoming more and more sophisticated. Experts say a big red flag is meeting someone online who then pressures you to invest or promises a return on your investment that sounds too good to be true. Money News at 24 and 54 minutes past each hour. I'm Nicole Deal on your home for Black News First, the Black Information Network.
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14: Network. As we've been reporting to you here on the Black Information Network, a young Haitian man living in Springfield, Ohio, committed suicide this week. The Ohio State Highway Patrol is confirming that 20-year-old Pierre Damas Bell died after being struck by a tractor trailer. Pierre's father says his son stopped his car on the freeway and purposefully walked into traffic after calling to tell him he was being bullied over his immigration status. Bell was a student at Wright State University near Springfield, Ohio. His friend and advocate, Yola Lamari, spoke on Bell at a recent press conference.
15: There is nothing illegal or criminalizing about Pierre Damas Bell. And it shouldn't have to get to this point for this administration to understand that there's blood on their hands.
14: Later in her comments, she criticized the Trump administration's handling of their immigration status policy.
15: There's nothing just about shackling people that have not ever committed a crime.
14: ICE says Bell was placed on an ankle monitor while he tried to fight his removal from the country. Governor Mike DeWine commented on the situation, calling Bell's death, as he put it, a horrible, horrible tragedy. More states are losing millions of dollars in federal funding for SNAP programs. In southern states like Arkansas, Mississippi, and Tennessee, the federal government currently covers 50% of the administrative costs, and the state covers 50%. Come October 1st, the federal government will cover 25%, and the state will cover 75%.
16: The feds are cutting back and making the states pay pony up more of the share of the cost.
14: That's Tennessee State Representative Antonio Parkinson. The African-American Democratic state rep tells WHBQ he is encouraging families who rely on SNAP benefits to be vigilant.
16: Show up when you're supposed to show up. Renew, recertify when you're supposed to recertify. Make sure you follow all of the rules. They're going to be looking for fraud. They're going to be looking for anything that would disqualify somebody.
14: Tennessee and Mississippi have each set aside money to cover administrative costs. A spokesperson for Arkansas says the state continues to hold discussions on the funding, but that the cuts should not impact SNAP benefit eligibility, WHBQ says. I'm Mike Island on your home for Black News First, the Black Information Network. And now, here's your Healthy Minute. A serious health threat is continuing to spread across the United States. According to Fox 13, an infectious health specialist says most healthy people have little reason to worry. Candida auris, known as C. auris, is a type of yeast that can cause serious infection and can be difficult to treat because it is resistant to certain medications used to treat the infection. Dr. Shirin Mazumdar, an infectious disease specialist, tells WHBQ about the complexities of the fungus.
17: The fungus is quite unique in the sense that it is resistant to a lot of antifungal medications. And these are medications that we use to treat fungus infections. And that's why the treatment when somebody is infected with Candida auris can be complicated.
14: Dr. Mazumdar says medical care facilities are not immune in terms of spreading the fungus.
17: The fungus can actually stay on certain equipment or in certain settings for many, many weeks. So it is hard to remove once it's there.
14: And that's your Healthy Minute. I'm Mike Island on the Black Information Network.

album, he was accepting submissions of songs. Enter Brother Number Two. Brother Number Two submits a song for Brother Number One's album, but Brother Number One says, uh-uh, that's trash. So Brother

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3: I'm Misty Jordan with BIN News Now. An Amazon cargo jet crashed while landing at Miami International Airport Sunday. According to the FAA, the Boeing 767-300 aircraft overran the runway after landing and struck a number of cars. The plane was arriving from San Juan, Puerto Rico. Former First Lady Michelle Obama and the Obama Foundation are providing $500,000 to Chicago nonprofits that serve girls. The funds will be distributed to 10 Chicago area nonprofit groups focusing on girls ages 10 to 19. And Sean Diddy Combs' time behind bars is being shortened again. Combs was originally set to be released in June of 2028, but that has been moved up to February 5th, 2028. Diddy will be 58 years old when he gets out. Get BIN News Now on demand 24/7 on the iHeartRadio app.
4: I'm Vanessa Tyler on the Black Information Network, your home for Black News First. Right this second, a loved one waits while a member of the U.S. military serves our country. Those lonely days and nights, holding on until they come home, and with the U.S. at war, making some gone even longer. That prompted singer, songwriter, and creative soul Carl Brister to reimagine a classic in honor of those couples separated by deployment. Carl Brister, welcome back to the Black Information Network.
5: Thank you so much. I'm honored to be here.
4: Let's not keep the suspense. The song is Hello. Why that song and what prompted you to specifically think of those serving?
5: Well, I've loved that song since I was a kid. Those lyrics have stayed with me since I can remember. My dad brought home an old 100-year-old piano that was gifted to him by seniors who he helped move. And I would run home from school every day to play that piano. And Hello was one of the first songs I learned.
6: I've been alone with you inside my mind.
5: So many people love the classic version by Lionel Richie.
6: Hello. Is it me you're looking for?
5: But then when they hear this version, I get a lot of people who say thank you because it honors the original, but yet it takes on a whole new life and sound of its own.
4: What prompted you to specifically think of those serving?
5: When I began the visual for this single, we had just begun the direct conflict with Iran, and it moved so fast. And before you know it, there was talk of troops being deployed.
4: With that song, you created a cinematic experience. You star in the video as someone enlisted, telling a woman you're just getting to know you will be gone for a while.
7: Deployment? So when were you going to tell me you were in the military?
5: I didn't know how to tell you. I'm leaving tomorrow. 3 months. Look, I'm proud to serve my country. And when I get back, I'll be waiting for you.
6: I want to start by saying I love you.
5: They have families. They have businesses and affairs that at the drop of a dime or at the moment's notice, they have to be willing to depart from and every day hope to get home to say hello again.
8: Carl Brister will honor military families at his upcoming event on September 12th in New York City. Go to carlbrister.com for more.
5: Thank you. Thank you again for having me.
4: I'm Vanessa Tyler on the Black Information Network, your home for Black News First.
9: On August 7th, 1948, Alice Coachman made history as the first black woman to win an Olympic gold medal. Her victory in the high jump at the London Olympic Summer Games cemented her legacy as a trailblazer in sports and beyond. Coachman was born in Albany, Georgia in 1923 and grew up in the segregated South where opportunities for black athletes, particularly women, were scarce. Despite these challenges, her determination was undeniable. She trained barefoot on dirt roads with homemade equipment, proving that passion can overcome the biggest obstacles. At the 1948 Olympics, Coachman's high jump cleared the bar at 5 feet 6 and 1/8 inches, and she became the first black woman to win a gold medal. Beyond the track, Coachman became a role model and advocate for young athletes, encouraging them to pursue their dreams, regardless of any barriers along the way. As we celebrate all of our country's gold medal winners, let's also take a moment to remember Alice Coachman, the first black woman to win an Olympic gold medal. This is Bree Wood for the Black Information Network.
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10: I'm Amber Payton on your home for 24/7 News, the Black Information Network. Here's what's happening in your region right now. The future of the proposed I-77 South Express Lanes project remains uncertain, but the costs continue to grow. North Carolina transportation officials say nearly $70 million has already been spent on planning, engineering, consulting, and legal work tied to the project. The proposal would add toll lanes along an 11-mile stretch of I-77 between Uptown Charlotte and the South Carolina line.
11: I believe that there are individuals that are being forced to, you know, to change their approach because of the cost.
10: But the project has faced significant opposition, including from the Mecklenburg County Black Political Caucus, who previously told WCNC Charlotte they argued the expansion could disproportionately impact historically black neighborhoods and has pushed to halt the project.
11: Yet, because that upsets some individuals who are accustomed to getting their way, we are now having our municipality bodies to spend additional time on this. It's unnecessary. It is absolutely unnecessary. It's uncalled for. We need to move on.
10: Under the state budget, local governments could be required to repay those costs if they vote to cancel the project. Regional transportation leaders are expected to revisit the issue later this month. Black Maryland Attorney General Anthony Brown is applauding a ruling from the state's highest court that keeps a congressional redistricting amendment on the November ballot. The Maryland Supreme Court ruled Thursday that voters can decide the proposed constitutional amendment, although the language of the ballot question must be revised. Brown praised the attorneys and staff who defended the measure, saying the decision ensures Maryland voters, rather than the courts, will have the final say on the state's congressional redistricting process. Virginia Attorney General Jay Jones of Norfolk is highlighting several new efforts aimed at protecting Virginians. Jones, who is black, recently launched a worker protection unit to investigate wage theft and worker exploitation and a federal accountability unit to challenge federal actions he says could harm the Commonwealth. He's also touting a landmark settlement with Meta that will bring more than $353 million to Virginia. Virginia House Speaker Don Scott of Portsmouth is weighing in on the proposed $67 billion merger between Dominion Energy and Florida-based NextEra Energy, urging state regulators to make affordability their top priority. In a letter to the State Corporation Commission, Scott, who is black, said the merger should not move forward if it results in higher costs for Virginia customers. He also called for protections for Virginia jobs, compliance with the state's clean energy goals, and safeguards to ensure data centers cover the infrastructure costs they create. If approved, the deal would create the largest electric utility in the nation. In HBCU, Howard University doctoral student is receiving national recognition for research focused on black youth and faith. Tribuana Jones, a fourth-year PhD student in Howard's Educational Leadership and Policy Program, has been awarded a prestigious Louisville Institute Dissertation Fellowship, a highly competitive honor given to just 10 scholars nationwide. The fellowship includes a $35,000 grant to support the final year for dissertation research. Jones is studying how black students in urban public schools balance their faith with their academic experiences and why many feel unable to fully express that part of their identity in the classroom. I'm Amber Payton on your home for Black News First, the Black Information Network.
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13: This is Morgan Wood from the Black Information Network, sharing Black history around America. More than 200,000 Black soldiers fought in the Civil War, many for a freedom they have never known. The African American Civil War Museum in Washington, D.C. honors their service, sacrifice, and determination to claim citizenship.

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1: Most people know about Restaurant Week, but not everyone knows there's a Black Restaurant Week born in Houston, Texas in 2016 and is now spreading to cities across the country. It's more than just menus. It's a movement.
2: And so we really want to create something that was more all-inclusive to the creative things we were seeing happening in the food scene.
1: That's one of the three founders, Fallon Farrell.
2: As we've grown through the years, we've literally watched businesses start off as like a pop-up food tent and now having like two or three locations.
1: From soul food kitchens to hidden gem caterers, Black Restaurant Week shines a light where it's long been missing. It's helped generate tens of millions of dollars for Black-owned businesses, keeping legacies alive and creating new ones. And it's part of Black history still being written every time a diner takes that first bite. I'm Esther Dillard for the Black Information Network.
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5: These kinds of shenanigans are direct violations of both the Civil Rights Act and the John Lewis Voting Rights Bill. So the dirty tricks of the past have been brought present.
0: If it's important to the Black community.
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7: News This Hour, I'm Terry McCready. The Trump administration asking the Supreme Court to withhold delivery of some mail-in ballots. Democratic Representative Ted Lieu of California.
8: Leader Jeffries earlier this year established a task force with Ranking Member Joe Morelli to look at different scenarios where the Trump administration is going to try to suppress the vote of the American people. This is one of the scenarios that they envisioned.
7: The move escalates a legal fight just 2 months before the November midterm elections. The emergency appeal stems from President Trump's executive order from March, giving federal agencies a larger role in election administration and mail-in voting. The DOJ says the new rules involve only modest envelope design and addressee information requirements. Voting rights groups and 23 Democratic-led states say the president and postal service do not have authority to decide which ballots should be delivered to voters. An ICE agent is being federally charged with lying about events leading up to the shooting of a Venezuelan immigrant in the leg. Charges against Christian Castro are not yet publicly available, but CNN is reporting he's facing several counts of making false statements. This is the first time the Department of Justice has charged an officer for conduct on duty, as immigration operations have been happening nationwide. Vice President J.D. Vance won't say if the U.S. is planning to help the Iranian people overthrow the Islamic regime. Vance hosting the White House press briefing yesterday and was pressed on recent comments from President Trump, where he encouraged the Iranian people to rise up.
9: There are a lot of course, additional tools that we have at our disposal. Some of those the president will use and some of them he won't.
7: Vance said that he's not going to advertise what the U.S. is doing with Iran from a podium and added that everything is on the table when it comes to Iran. The vice president said that any comments he could make would interfere with Trump's decision space when it comes to Iran. Dozens of nurses taking to the streets of Nairobi, Kenya. The workers are protesting over what they say is the government's failure to address longstanding labor grievances. The strike began in July, and now the president of Kenya's National Nurses Association is voicing concerns about the impact on patients, while the Secretary General for Clinical Officers Associations is calling for immediate action. Discussions between the union and the Council of Governors have stalled, leading the nurses to intensify their protests along with the walkout. Stay informed, stay connected, and subscribe. Follow VIN News This Hour wherever you get your podcasts. I'm Terry McCready for the Black Information Network.
10: Here's what's trending this hour. TSA has launched a new pilot program that'll let you say goodbye to loved ones at the gate or just watch planes take off. The program is called Gateside by TSA PreCheck, and it allows current and former PreCheck members with known travel numbers to go through airport security even when they're not traveling. People who want to use Gateside will need to apply each time for free on the TSA PreCheck website. I'm Misty Jordan, and that's what's trending.
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10: Former NFL player Alphonso Smith Jr. has died in what authorities are investigating as an apparent suicide. Smith's body was reportedly found Wednesday at a housing community in Florida, hours after he posted a deeply troubling message on Facebook. Smith apologized to his family and friends and referred to struggles he had faced throughout his life. Smith was drafted in the second round by the Broncos in 2009. He played four seasons. He was inducted into the Wake Forest Sports Hall of Fame in 2021. September is National Suicide Prevention Awareness Month. Alphonso Smith Jr. was 40 years old. And the NBA is imposing sweeping penalties against the Clippers and Kawhi Leonard for violating the league's salary cap circumvention rules. The investigation found the Clippers helped Leonard obtain off-court income from companies doing business with the team, while Leonard violated league rules through conduct by his former business manager. The Clippers were fined $30 million in order to forfeit five first-round draft picks from 2029 to 2033. The team owner, the business operations president, and the basketball operations president received suspensions. Leonard was ordered to pay the league $700,000. With the latest in sports, I'm Misty Jordan on the Black Information Network, your home for Black News First.
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3: Headlines with a Harlem Hustle.
11: Work. The SEC is not backing down. Southeastern Conference lawyers are appealing the judge's order that lets two former NFL players suit up for LSU. The league says a Louisiana court is unfairly blocking it from enforcing its own rules against pro athletes returning to campus. Former Cleveland Brown Daquan Wright told reporters at a news conference what he was looking forward to after a judge sided with players.
12: Just putting on a college uniform again and going out there to have fun and embracing my opportunity.
11: Daquan Wright and Xavier Harris were cut by their NFL teams last week. They've been practicing with the Tigers under a court order granting them a fifth year of eligibility under the NCAA's 5-for-5 model. Louisiana AG Liz Merle.
13: I think there were a lot of things that he said today that were rather offensive, starting with the fact that he said that he had never seen the rule today that we were discussing until today. I mean, these lawsuits have been filed all over the country. It seems very disingenuous to me for the commissioner of the SEC to act like he has never seen this rule until today, or the entire NCAA manual that's in effect right now.
11: Meanwhile, a Black New Orleans family isn't just mourning their son's murder. They're demanding to know why his accused killers are being treated so differently by the courts. African-American honors graduate Ferdinand Woolens was shot at his own graduation party in May. He died 3 days later. Two of the three suspects charged in his death face identical charges, second-degree murder, but their bonds are nowhere close. $1 million for 17-year-old William West Jr., just $150,000 for 19-year-old Raquan Snyder. That gap is what pushed the victim's family to go public.
14: It's a slap in the face, not just to us, but to the detectives and the DA that's working tirelessly.
15: $150,000 bond
14: for second-degree
15: murder. It's just not sitting right.
11: New Orleans police say the search isn't over. They're looking for others involved in Woolen's killing. The federal government wants small farms competing with the big guys. President Trump signed an executive order Friday letting small and medium-sized farms and ranches process their own meat.
16: People have been asking for this change for decades, and we're getting it done.
11: Speaking from the Oval Office, Trump said the order answers farmers who've asked him to take on the handful of companies that control U.S. meat processing. Georgia's already ahead of this fight. The state's one of 11 nationwide where state-inspected processors can sell their meat across state lines. Last month, Trump paused higher tariffs on ground beef imports for 90 days, an effort to lower beef prices and give ranchers time to rebuild their herds. And finally, federal background checks for guns and gun gear are moving faster than ever nationwide. New ATF data shows electronic approvals averaged just 9 days in July, down from the months-long waits buyers used to face. That speed is driving a surge in demand for regulated gear like silencers. Georgia's riding that wave. That state saw federal background checks for gear jump almost 56% from July to August, the third highest increase in the country, according to the National Shooting Sports Foundation. I'm Esther Dillard on your home for Black News First, the Black Information Network.
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23: Jay-Z surprised fans in London this week with an unannounced appearance at his immersive Blueprint pop-up experience in Trafalgar Square. The week-long activation celebrates 30 years of Jay-Z's career and the 25th anniversary of his classic album, The Blueprint. The exhibit features large-scale installations and vintage televisions, playing music videos, performances, and cultural moments from 2001. And Dwayne Kefidi Davis says he plans to appeal his conviction in the murder of rap icon Tupac Shakur. A Las Vegas jury found the 63-year-old guilty of first-degree murder with the use of a deadly weapon after a trial that featured testimony from 27 witnesses. Jurors deliberated for about 90 minutes before returning the guilty verdict. Prosecutors argue Davis orchestrated the 1996 drive-by shooting after Tupac and members of his entourage fought with Davis's nephew, Orlando Baby Lane Anderson, at the MGM Grand just hours before. Moments after the verdict was read, Davis reportedly told the court he intends to appeal the decision. With the latest in entertainment at 17 and 47 minutes past each hour, I'm Bree Wood on the Black Information Network, your home for Black News First.
24: In 2019, marine scientists discovered the remains of the Clotilda at the bottom of Alabama's Mobile River. The Clotilda is believed to be the last known intact U.S. slave ship. In 1860, the Clotilda smuggled 110 Africans to Alabama, decades after the importation of slaves was outlawed in the United States. To hide the crime, the ship's captain, William Foster, burned and sunk the ship. Surviving ancestors of that final harrowing journey went on to establish Africa Town, which still exists today. In her best-selling book, Barracoon, released in 2018, Zora Neale Hurston tells the story of Cudjoe Lewis, the last enslaved African on the Clotilda. The book details Lewis's experiences aboard the slave ship and his role in founding Africa Town. Lewis died in 1935 at the age of 94. Africa Town and the Clotilda are an intricate part of the national conversation about reparations, highlighting the lasting legacy of this dark chapter in American history. I'm Andrea Coleman on the Black Information Network.
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2: Home for 24/7 News, the Black Information Network. Here's what's happening in your region right now. The New Orleans Police Department says they're lacking an appropriate number of cops on the street, so they're using drones to fill in the gaps. NOPD Superintendent Ann Kirkpatrick says her magic number is 1,200 cops on the street, but she says she's still a couple of hundred off, even with the current recruit class. Kirkpatrick also says drones can make it to the scene of a call faster than a police car. Her statements come as citizens and the ACLU ask for a third-party entity to provide oversight for drones. And keep in mind, many Black residents are pushing back against the drones because they're afraid of over-policing in the community.
4: I was at the library with my daughter. She got a call that the roof caved in. And my son-in-law was talking about the baby. Don't know if the baby okay or not. And I called 911.
2: That's Tracy Nylon, one Detroit Black woman who says her daughter is dealing with tree damage after a tornado rammed through Detroit. It's the first time a tornado has touched down in the area for 30 years. One hasn't been seen since 1997, according to the Weather Center. Now, that storm knocked power out to hundreds of thousands, and crews are now having to cut through trees to reach the lines, and that could take days. Well, Victor Glover, the Black man and pilot from the Artemis II space mission, was among the astronauts who visited New Orleans this week. Their actual mission was to head to NASA's Michoud Assembly Facility and thank the workers there in person for their help building NASA's spacecrafts. Here's Fox 8.
5: I know you guys are really grateful that we are here, not as grateful as we are that you are here.
2: You see, the Michoud facility built several important parts for the spacecraft they traveled on. Here's Hansel Gill, the director of NASA Michoud, who's a Black man.
6: We build the core stage, which is the primary propulsion system, the backbone of the rocket. It powers the rocket for the first 8 minutes of flight. We build the structural assembly for the crew. The crew module. So the crew is actually operating inside the structure that is built in this facility.
2: I'm Tammy Eswick on your home for 24/7 News, the Black Information Network. 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
25: The Trump administration is asking the Supreme Court to withhold delivery of some mail ballots. The move escalates a legal fight just 2 months before the November midterm elections. The emergency appeal stems from President Trump's executive order from March that gave federal agencies a larger role in election administration and mail voting. The Justice Department says the new rules involve only modest envelope design and addressee information requirements. Vice President J.D. Vance won't say if the U.S. has plans to help the Iranian people overthrow the Islamic regime. Vance hosted the White House press briefing and was pressed on recent comments from President Trump, where he encouraged the Iranian people to rise up.
9: There are a lot of course, additional tools that we have at our disposal. Some of those the president will use and some of them he won't.
25: Vance is saying very little to advertise what the U.S. is doing with Iran from a podium. And that's your Washington Roundup. I'm Mike Moore on your home for 24/7 News, the Black Information Network.
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26: On December 9th, 1946, in Philadelphia, Howard Stanley Frankie Beverly was born. In 1970, he would form the group Raw Soul, which later was renamed Maze. Under the mentorship of Marvin Gaye, Frankie Beverly and Maze would go on to give us 9 gold albums. Beverly and May's live experience was more like a party than a concert. Dressed in his signature all white, crowds would stand at their feet and sing to the top of their lungs.
27: Ooh, and pain. I like sunshine and rain.
26: Sadly, on September 10th, 2024, Frankie Beverly left us with hits for lifetimes to come.

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1: Too many Americans are struggling to afford routine doctor visits, prescription medications, and insurance deductibles. And many Black families are being forced to choose between health care and other necessities. And many families delay or skip medical care altogether because they simply cannot afford it. Now, a new national campaign called One Nation Overcharged is shining a spotlight on the rising cost of health care in the U.S. The campaign is led by the Robert Wood Johnson Foundation, where Dr. Starsky Wilson is the chairman of the board. He is the first Black person to serve as chair in the history of the organization. The One Nation Overcharged campaign wants to amplify the stories of Americans who are struggling to afford doctor visits and other medical expenses. The campaign also encourages people to speak out about healthcare affordability. Organizers say the goal is to build public awareness and spark conversations about solutions. Money News at 24 and 54 minutes past each hour. I'm Nicole Deal on your home for Black News First, the Black Information Network.
2: I'm Misty Jordan with BIN News Now. Tens of thousands are still without power after three tornadoes hit southeast Michigan. Detroit Mayor Mary Sheffield explained the recovery effort process.
3: We know that residents are dealing with a lot. We are going to continue to deploy resources where they are needed most and work with our partners to restore services and help our neighborhoods recover.
2: More than 400,000 people lost power near Detroit Wednesday. TSA launched a new pilot program that'll let you say goodbye to loved ones at the gate or watch planes take off. Gateside by TSA PreCheck allows current and former PreCheck members with known traveler numbers to go through airport security even when they're not flying. And 77-year-old Lionel Richie is recovering at home after being hospitalized in St. Louis last week. Get BIN News Now on demand 24/7 on the iHeartRadio app.
4: I'm Mike Stevens on your home for Black News First, the Black Information Network. Here's your top stories this hour. We now know more about the victim of a horrible crash in Miami, Florida. Video shows one car being flipped over during the collision. And in that crash, an officer was hurt and Black neighbors witnessed everything that happened.
5: I just heard boom, boom. Then they had another guy was trapped in there. It was everybody, the police, and they were trying to get him out of the car. And it took a while, but they couldn't get him out. So I said, oh, my goodness. My son said, he's not going to live.
4: Well, we now know the victim who died in that car crash was a well-known Black artist named Stephen Davis. He lived in the Bahamas but was in Miami to celebrate what would have been his 55th birthday. When word reached that Caribbean island about his death, politicians and people he had done artwork for were shocked. One friend telling NBC 6 TV in Miami why he was so highly thought of.
6: I don't know anyone who has anything negative to say in the Bahamas about Stephen because his legacy hits so many different generations. You know, you could be 30 years old, you could be 60 years old, and you would have come in contact with Stephen and you would have something positive to say about him.
4: The suspect in the crash was trying to escape from police and has been arrested. A Black Texas family of 11 is glad to be alive after a huge fire ripped through a loved one's Dallas area home.
7: Me, my older sister, it was us and our 8 kids. I have 4, she has 4.
4: Desiree Crowley tells NBC TV she and her older sister moved from Atlanta to Texas 3 weeks ago to live with their mom. Most of them were in the house when the fire started. They all got out except initially an autistic nephew.
7: Where's Keenan? Where's Keenan? So I run in the house. My oldest son, my 15-year-old, he runs in the house right behind me.
4: They ran in and got the 11-year-old boy, so there was no loss of life. The family has been staying at a hotel while trying to raise money online for housing and other essentials. Well, the hope is all BIN listeners will have an enjoyable and safe holiday weekend. But according to South Florida labor leaders, working families in this country, many of whom are Black, are feeling the financial pinch. Black South Florida AFL-CIO President Jeffrey Mitchell says hardworking people are struggling because of the rising costs of housing, groceries, gas, childcare, and health care.
8: People are working and working hard and still can't afford to live in this community that labor built.
4: Mitchell says America needs to invest in its workforce. Many of you are either laboring on this long Labor Day weekend or hopefully getting a much-needed rest. For more stories of interest to the Black community, log on to BINnews.com. You can also check us out on all social media platforms. I'm Mike Stevens on your home for Black News First, the Black Information Network.
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10: People will come, Ray. People will most definitely come.
11: Born in Mississippi in 1931, James Earl Jones would become a powerful symbol of resilience and excellence. From the Great White Hope to voicing Darth Vader.
12: No.
11: Jones' resonant voice and commanding presence helped him become one of the most distinguished actors of his generation. Crediting poetry and acting for helping him overcome a childhood stutter, his Broadway debut would come in 1957. Winning his first Tony Award in 1968, he would go on to join a select group of entertainers by also winning a Grammy, Emmy, and Oscar, or EGOT. His impact so powerful, the Court Theater on Broadway was renamed after him in 2022. Breaking barriers in Hollywood and theater at a time when opportunities for Black actors were limited.
13: Go through life worried if somebody like you or not. You best make sure that they are doing right by you.
11: James Earl Jones' success and legacy are a source of inspiration and pride for the Black community. Rest in power, James Earl Jones.
14: I'm Kevin Brown on your home for 24/7 News, the Black Information Network. And here's what's happening right now. Former First Lady Michelle Obama and the Obama Foundation are providing $500,000 to Chicago nonprofits that serve girls. The funds will come from the foundation's Girls Opportunity Alliance and will be distributed to 10 Chicago area nonprofit groups focusing on girls ages 10 to 19. One of the groups is Box United, which uses boxing to help girls build confidence and strength. Another organization is named Praise Productions Incorporated, which is a Bronzeville-based performing arts group. The Obama Foundation is a nonprofit collaborator of the Black Information Network. The San Francisco Democratic Party has raised the most money per resident and registered Democratic voter in California as it gears up for the 2026 election season with $850,000 in donations as of September 1. The majority of donations came from three donors and political pressure groups supporting moderates backed by tech executives. The party's financial disclosures have drawn scrutiny, especially after controversial votes opposing the California billionaire tax and endorsing a supervisor candidate facing sexual assault allegations. Despite not being the richest local party in absolute terms, the San Francisco Dems lead in per Democrat fundraising, surpassing even the California Democratic Party. This Labor Day weekend, drivers are facing the highest gas prices ever, with the national average at $4.14 per gallon. In Washington State, the average price for regular gas is $5.48, and diesel is $6.81, significantly higher than the national average. Washington's high fuel prices are attributed to state taxes and fees, as well as the Climate Commitment Act passed in 2023. Despite calls for relief, there's little political interest in addressing the issue at the legislative level. Police are continuing to investigate a shooting in South Seattle that occurred Wednesday night, resulting in five houses and three cars being hit by bullets. Fortunately, no injuries were reported. Officers responded to reports of gunfire in the 2900 block of South Holly Street and found over 40 spent shell casings at the scene. The Gun Violence Reduction Unit is working to determine the motive behind the shooting and whether there were specific targets involved. And finally, from Northern California, Contra Costa Health is reporting an increase in COVID activity in the county and across the Bay Area, with a spike in cases shown in local wastewater data. Updated COVID vaccines for older adults and immunocompromised individuals have been approved by the FDA and are expected to be available soon. The county health officer recommends getting both COVID and flu vaccines, as receiving them together is safe. Vaccines can be obtained from healthcare providers, pharmacies, or Contra Costa Health's immunization clinics, with appointments encouraged for priority scheduling. For more news impacting the Black community, listen to the Black Information Network on the iHeartRadio app or log on to BINnews.com. I'm Kevin Brown on your home for Black News First, the Black Information Network.
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3: 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Danielle Smith served 24 years in prison.
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4: The Grammy-winning singer, songwriter, and producer from Jackson, Mississippi, jazz legend Cassandra Wilson died this week at the age of 70.
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5: Welcome to the great state of Texas, where voter suppression is always on the menu, and Tarrant County is always willing to serve up a big helping.
2: And the Black Information Network is bringing you the stories that matter.
6: BIN News this hour, I'm Terry McCready. The Trump administration asking the Supreme Court to withhold delivery of some mail-in ballots. Democratic Representative Ted Lieu of California.
7: Leader Jeffries, earlier this year, established a task force with Ranking Member Joe Morelli to look at different scenarios where the Trump administration is going to try to suppress the vote of the American people. This is one of the scenarios that they envisioned.
6: The move escalates a legal fight just 2 months before the November midterm elections. The emergency appeal stems from President Trump's executive order from March, giving federal agencies a larger role in election administration and mail-in voting. The DOJ says the new rules involve only modest envelope design and addressee information requirements. Voting rights groups and 23 Democratic-led states say the president and postal service do not have authority to decide which ballots should be delivered to voters. An ICE agent is being federally charged with lying about events leading up to the shooting of a Venezuelan immigrant in the leg. Charges against Christian Castro are not yet publicly available, but CNN is reporting he's facing several counts of making false statements. This is the first time the Department of Justice has charged an officer for conduct on duty, as immigration operations have been happening nationwide. Vice President J.D. Vance won't say if the U.S. is

0: comments he could make would interfere with Trump's decision space when it comes to Iran. Dozens of nurses taking to the streets of Nairobi, Kenya. The workers are protesting over what they say is the government's failure to address long-standing labor grievances. The strike began in July, and now the president of Kenya's National Nurses Association is voicing concerns about the impact on patients, while the secretary general for Clinical Officers Associations is calling for immediate action. Discussions between the union and the council of governors have stalled, leading the nurses to intensify their protests along with the walkout. Stay informed, stay connected, and subscribe. 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
1: Here's what's trending this hour. Shondidi Combs' time behind bars is being shortened again. Combs was originally sentenced to 4 years after being convicted of prostitution-related charges. He was originally set to be released in June of 2028, but that time has been moved up several times. He's now expected to be released February 5th, 2028. That's about 2 weeks earlier than the most recent estimate. He'll be 58 years old when he gets out. I'm Misty Jordan, and that's what's trending.
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3: Florida Memorial University is celebrating a historic milestone. The HBCU in Miami Gardens says fall enrollment has reached 2,556 students, the largest student body in the school's 147-year history, and a remarkable 100% increase from last year. University leaders say the growth reflects renewed confidence in the school's academic programs, campus investments, and leadership under President William McCormick, the first Florida Memorial alumnus to serve as president. HBCU Game Day reports officials say the enrollment surge was driven by expanded recruiting efforts, stronger community partnerships, and a focus on student success. They also stress that growth will not come at the expense of academic quality. At South Florida's only HBCU, Florida Memorial says the record-setting year represents more than just higher numbers. School leaders call it evidence of a major turnaround and a sign that the university is entering a new era of growth and stability. With the latest HBCU news, I'm Amber Payton on the Black Information Network and BINnews.com.
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5: I'm Big Sue on the Black Information Network. George Washington Carver, an agricultural scientist, inventor, and educator at Tuskegee University, sought to revitalize southern soil that had been stripped by cotton, a nitrogen-depleting crop. He developed a crop rotation method that alternated the cotton with legumes like peanuts that fixed nitrogen and other edible crops such as corn. This method increased the soil's productive capacity and also gave southern farmers another crop to produce and sell besides cotton, thus diversifying the market. In addition to crop rotation, Dr. Carver promoted the practice of using compost to reintroduce nutrients and add organic matter to the soil. He showed that using compost for soil revitalization increased its productivity by 100-fold compared with previous common methods. Using compost to build soil is a critical practice in organic farming and gardening today. And that's a fact. I'm Big Sue on the Black Information Network.
6: The opinions, beliefs, and viewpoints expressed in this commentary are those of the author and do not necessarily represent those of BIN and its founding partners and employees. Now it's time to bring the funk with Roland S. Martin.
7: How many times have y'all heard me say ballot always beats bucks? In Florida, U.S. Senate race, Alex Vindman raised $16.4 million, racked up numerous endorsements. State Representative Angie Nixon raised barely more than $1 million, and then she crushes him in the Democratic primary. I talked to her on Roland Martin Unfiltered about how she won.
8: This was all about good old grassroots organizing. And so I have been an organizer for nearly 2 decades here in the state of Florida, and I've built up a coalition all across the state of Florida. I don't know why people seem to forget that I have led statewide organizations working to build power in low-income and hardworking communities for nearly 2 decades. And we had a great message, and Ashley Moody and Donald Trump, they're so out of touch.

0: And we were able to really talk about the issues that people cared about. The fact that they were working less and less and less and making more money and getting richer. And meanwhile, hardworking everyday people were working more and still struggling just to stay ahead. And so the people across the state of Florida, across this country, they are tired of the status quo. They are tired of the same old thing. They are tired of politicians that are only looking out for their billionaire friends and family and these corrupt corporations and campaign donors. They're ready for change and they trust me, right? Like, I have been doing the work for, again, nearly two decades. And so the people in the state of Florida trust me. I ran up numbers in Duval County where I'm from, 80%. I'm so happy that my county turned out for me. It was amazing.
1: And if we turn out in November, she could win. I'm Roland Martin of the Black Information Network.
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4: I'm Alexandria Ikemoni on your home for Black News First, the Black Information Network. LSU could face severe consequences, including possible expulsion from its conference, as a fight over whether former professional athletes can return to college football heads to a Louisiana courtroom today. SEC lawyers and Commissioner Greg Sankey are expected to defend the conference's ban on professional players as at least two former NFL players seek to compete for LSU. The Tigers' head football coach says he has spoken with the team about the possibility of bringing players back.
5: I met with our leadership committee of our players, and I asked them, what's your team? What do you want to do? If these players are allowed to be added to rosters, what do you want to do? And every one of them was emphatic about they can help us win, bring them. Will football follow SEC orders? I said it earlier this morning when asked. Of course we will.
4: Fox 8 in New Orleans reports the controversy is drawing mixed reactions from members of the community to coaches of competing teams.
6: Playing kids gonna do what he wanna do.
7: Oh, I like to, we like to see them. He get all them players.
8: It's just embarrassing.
6: He gonna find a loophole. You know it. He gonna find a loophole. He gonna try to play it.
8: I don't blame the kids. And people trying to take advantage of the system. I just think it's embarrassing where we are with college football.
7: You need them players. I need them.
4: And the University of Tennessee chancellor told ESPN the conference will not budge on the issue, saying the SEC is enforcing a longstanding rule that prevents former NFL, NBA, or WNBA players from returning to use any remaining college eligibility. A push to ban nitrous oxide nationwide is gaining momentum on Capitol Hill after a safety bill cleared an initial vote on Tuesday. Parents from more than 20 states traveled to Washington Wednesday to advocate for the federal ban, including a Louisiana mother, Becky Strogner, who says people can simply cross state lines to get the drug, commonly known as Whippets.
9: You regulate my milk, you regulate my eggs, but this is not regulated. I just don't get it. We can't do this state to state. Louisiana's already proved it. They jumped up and they did it. But people are smart. They're going to just go to the next state and buy it.
4: Louisiana banned nitrous oxide in 2024 after a Fox 8 investigation exposed abuse of the gas and how easily it could be purchased at gas stations and smoke shops. Congressman Kevin Mullen, who sponsors the nitrous oxide safety bill, says educating more people about the dangers could help build support for making a federal ban law. Shaquille O'Neal is participating in a free credit education event in Baton Rouge, Louisiana this fall. Credit One Bank announced the upcoming event on Wednesday. College students are invited to the Real Credit Chat with O'Neal and Credit One Bank CMO Michael Coleman at Fred's Bar on Friday, November 6th. The two men will discuss credit education, common credit mistakes, and healthy financial habits. O'Neal is an LSU alumnus and a former NBA star. The Black man earned a second master's degree from LSU in May of this year. I'm Alexandria Ikemoni on your home for Black News First, the Black Information Network.
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14: Have you received a random text message from someone who claims they messaged you by accident? If so, identity theft and security experts say be careful. The U.S. Treasury Department says so-called catfishing or crypto scams, often known as pig butchering schemes, have exploded across the country. Investigators have reportedly identified roughly $12.7 billion in suspicious transactions linked to these scams. Victims are typically targeted through social media, dating apps, or text messages, where scammers spend weeks or even months building trust before convincing people to invest in fake cryptocurrency platforms. Once the money is deposited, it often disappears along with the person behind the account. Federal officials warn these scams are becoming more and more sophisticated. Experts say a big red flag is meeting someone online who then pressures you to invest or promises a return on your investment that sounds too good to be true. Money News at 24 and 54 minutes past each hour. I'm Nicole Deal on your home for Black News First, the Black Information Network.
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15: Mike Island on your home for 24/7 news, the Black Information Network. As we've been reporting to you here on the Black Information Network, a young Haitian man living in Springfield, Ohio, committed suicide this week. The Ohio State Highway Patrol is confirming that 20-year-old Pierre Damas Bell died after being struck by a tractor trailer. Pierre's father says his son stopped his car on the freeway and purposefully walked into traffic after calling to tell him he was being bullied over his immigration status. Bell was a student at Wright State University near Springfield, Ohio. His friend and advocate, Yola Lamari, spoke on Bell at a recent press conference.
16: There is nothing illegal or criminalizing about Pierre Damas Bell. And it shouldn't have to get to this point for this administration to understand that there's blood on their hands.
15: Later in her comments, she criticized the Trump administration's handling of their immigration status policy.
16: There's nothing just about shackling people that have not ever committed a crime.
15: ICE says Bell was placed on an ankle monitor while he tried to fight his removal from the country. Governor Mike DeWine commented on the situation, calling Bell's death, as he put it, a horrible, horrible tragedy. More states are losing millions of dollars in federal funding for SNAP programs. In southern states like Arkansas, Mississippi, and Tennessee, the federal government currently covers 50% of the administrative costs, and the state covers 50%. Come October 1st, the federal government will cover 25%, and the state will cover 75%.
17: The feds are cutting back and making the states pay pony up more of the share of the cost.
15: That's Tennessee State Representative Antonio Parkinson. The African-American Democratic state rep tells WHBQ he is encouraging families who rely on SNAP benefits to be vigilant.
17: Show up when you're supposed to show up. Renew, recertify when you're supposed to recertify. Make sure you follow all of the rules. They're going to be looking for fraud. They're going to be looking for anything that would disqualify somebody.
15: Tennessee and Mississippi have each set aside money to cover administrative costs. A spokesperson for Arkansas says the state continues to hold discussions on the funding, but that the cuts should not impact SNAP benefit eligibility, WHBQ says. I'm Mike Island on your home for Black News First, the Black Information Network. And now, here's your Healthy Minute. A serious health threat is continuing to spread across the United States. According to Fox 13, an infectious health specialist says most healthy people have little reason to worry. Candida auris, known as C. auris, is a type of yeast that can cause serious infection and can be difficult to treat because it is resistant to certain medications used to treat the infection. Dr. Shirin Mazumdar, an infectious disease specialist, tells WHBQ about the complexities of the fungus.
18: The fungus is quite unique in the sense that it is resistant to a lot of antifungal medications. And these are medications that we use to treat fungus infections. And that's why the treatment when somebody is infected with Candida auris can be complicated.
15: Dr. Mazumdar says medical care facilities are not immune in terms of spreading the fungus.
18: The fungus can actually stay on certain equipment or in certain settings for many, many weeks. So it is hard to remove once it's there.
15: And that's your Healthy Minute. I'm Mike Island on the Black Information Network.
12: I'm Uptown Angela on the Black Information Network. In 1895, Mary Fields, also known as Stagecoach Mary, became the first African-American woman to become a U.S. Postal Service Star Route Carrier. She was hired because she was the fastest at hitching a team of six horses.
14: She drove her around with horses and a mule named Moses. Born a slave in 1832 in Tennessee, Mary had a reputation for wearing men's clothes, smoking, drinking, and shooting guns. Before becoming a mail carrier, she worked for 10 years at a convent, but her lifestyle led her to being kicked out of the mission. As a star carrier in Cascade, Montana, her job was to protect the mail on her route from thieves and bandits and to deliver mail. She was the only second woman in the United States and the first African-American woman to serve in that role. When she died in December 1914, she had one of the largest funerals ever in Cascade. And that's a fact. I'm Uptown Angela on the Black Information Network.
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19: I'm Misty Jordan with BIN News Now. An Amazon cargo jet crashed while landing at Miami International Airport Sunday. According to the FAA, the Boeing 767-300 aircraft overran the runway after landing and struck a number of cars. The plane was arriving from San Juan, Puerto Rico. Former First Lady Michelle Obama and the Obama Foundation are providing $500,000 to Chicago nonprofits that serve girls. The funds will be distributed to 10 Chicago area nonprofit groups focusing on girls ages 10 to 19. And Shondidi Combs' time behind bars is being shortened again. Combs was originally set to be released in June of 2028, but that has been moved up to February 5th, 2028. Diddy will be 58 years old when he gets out. Get BIN News Now on demand 24/7 on the iHeartRadio app.
20: I'm Vanessa Tyler on the Black Information Network, your home for Black News First. Right this second, a loved one waits while a member of the U.S. military serves our country. Those lonely days and nights, holding on until they come home, and with the U.S. at war, making some gone even longer. That prompted singer, songwriter, and creative soul Carl Brister to reimagine a classic in honor of those couples separated by deployment. Carl Brister, welcome back to the Black Information Network.
21: Thank you so much. I'm honored to be here.
20: Let's not keep the suspense. The song is Hello. Why that song and what prompted you to specifically think of those serving?
21: Well, I've loved that song since I was a kid. Those lyrics have stayed with me since I can remember. My dad brought home an old 100-year-old piano that was gifted to him by seniors who he helped move. And I would run home from school every day to play that piano. And Hello was one of the first songs I learned.
22: I've been alone with you inside my mind.
21: So many people love the classic version by Lionel Richie.
22: Hello. Is it me you're looking for?
21: But then when they hear this version, I get a lot of people who say thank you because it honors the original, but yet it takes on a whole new life and sound of its own.
20: What prompted you to specifically think of those serving?
21: When I began the visual for this single, we had just begun the direct conflict with Iran, and it moved so fast. And before you know it, there was talk of troops being deployed.
20: With that song, you created a cinematic experience. You star in the video as someone enlisted, telling a woman you're just getting to know you will be gone for a while.
23: Deployment? So when were you going to tell me you were in the military?
21: I didn't know how to tell you. I'm leaving tomorrow. 3 months. Look, I'm proud to serve my country. Then when I get back, I'll be waiting for you.
22: One step by saying I love you.
21: They have families, they have businesses and affairs that at the drop of a dime or at the moment's notice, they have to be willing to depart from and every day hope to get home. to say hello again.
0: Carl Brister will honor military families at his upcoming event on September 12th in New York City. Go to carlbrister.com for more.
21: Thank you. Thank you again for having me.
20: I'm Vanessa Tyler on the Black Information Network, your home for Black News First.
1: This is Esther Dillard with another spotlight on Black excellence. Tyler Perry is one of the most successful figures in the entertainment industry. Born in New Orleans, Louisiana in 1969, Emmett Perry Jr. endured a difficult childhood marked by poverty and abuse. After changing his name and moving to Atlanta in 1992, Tyler Perry began writing and producing stage plays that became highly successful.
5: All you gotta do is take an R&B song, put Jesus in it, and it's a gospel song.
1: What? It was also during that time that he created his signature character, the iconic Mabel Medea Simmons.
6: Yea, though she walked in the valley with the shadow of Little Red Riding Hood and the Three Bears.
1: With an estimated net worth of over $1 billion, Tyler Perry is also a generous philanthropist, having donated millions to such causes as education, civil rights, and disaster relief, and another shining example of Black excellence. I'm Esther Dillard on the Black Information Network.
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24: I'm Amber Payton on your home for 24/7 News, the Black Information Network. Here's what's happening in your region right now. The future of the proposed I-77 South Express Lanes project remains uncertain, but the costs continue to grow. North Carolina transportation officials say nearly $70 million has already been spent on planning, engineering, consulting, and legal work tied to the project. The proposal would add toll lanes along an 11-mile stretch of I-77 between Uptown Charlotte and the South Carolina line.
25: I believe that there are individuals that are being forced to, you know, to change their approach because of the cost.
24: But the project has faced significant opposition, including from the Mecklenburg County Black Political Caucus, who previously told WCNC Charlotte they argued the expansion could disproportionately impact historically Black neighborhoods and has pushed to halt the project.
25: Yet, because that upsets some individuals who are accustomed to getting their way, we are now having our municipality bodies to spend additional time on this. It's unnecessary. It is absolutely unnecessary. It's uncalled for. We need to move on.
24: Under the state budget, local governments could be required to repay those costs if they vote to cancel the project. Regional transportation leaders are expected to revisit the issue later this month. Black Maryland Attorney General Anthony Brown is applauding a ruling from the state's highest court that keeps a congressional redistricting amendment on the November ballot. The Maryland Supreme Court ruled Thursday that voters can decide the proposed constitutional amendment, although the language of the ballot question must be revised. Brown praised the attorneys and staff who defended the measure, saying the decision ensured Maryland voters, rather than the courts, will have the final say on the state's congressional redistricting process. Virginia Attorney General Jay Jones of Norfolk is highlighting several new efforts aimed at protecting Virginians. Jones, who is Black, recently launched a worker protection unit to investigate wage theft and worker exploitation, and a federal accountability unit to challenge federal actions he says could harm the Commonwealth. He's also touting a landmark settlement with Meta that will bring more than $353 million to Virginia. Virginia House Speaker Don Scott of Portsmouth is weighing in on the proposed $67 billion merger between Dominion Energy and Florida-based NextEra Energy, urging state regulators to make affordability their top priority. In a letter to the State Corporation Commission, Scott, who was Black, said the merger should not move forward if it results in higher costs for Virginia customers. He also called for protections for Virginia jobs, compliance with the state's clean energy goals, and safeguards to ensure data centers cover the infrastructure costs they create. If approved, the deal would create the largest electric utility in the nation. An HBCU Howard University doctoral student is receiving national recognition for research focused on Black youth and faith. Tribuana Jones, a fourth-year PhD student in Howard's Educational Leadership and Policy Program, has been awarded a prestigious Louisville Institute Dissertation Fellowship, a highly competitive honor given to just 10 scholars nationwide. The fellowship includes a $35,000 grant to support the final year of her dissertation research. Jones is studying how Black students in urban public schools balance their faith with their academic experiences and why many feel unable to fully express that part of their identity in the classroom. I'm Amber Payton on your home for Black News First, the Black Information Network.
4: Most people know about Restaurant Week, but not everyone knows there's a Black Restaurant Week born in Houston, Texas in 2016 and is now spreading to cities across the country. It's more than just menus. It's a movement.
7: And so we really want to create something that was more all-inclusive to the creative things we were seeing happening in the food scene.
4: That's one of the three founders, Fallon Farrell.
7: As we've grown through the years, we've literally watched businesses start off as like a pop-up food tent and now having like two or three locations.
4: From soul food kitchens to hidden gem caterers, Black Restaurant Week shines a light where it's long been missing. It's helped generate tens of millions of dollars for Black-owned businesses, keeping legacies alive and creating new ones. And it's part of Black history still being written every time a diner takes that first bite. I'm Esther Dillard for the Black Information Network.
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0: 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I'm Charlamagne Tha God, host of the world's most dangerous morning show, The Breakfast Club, and my history lives here.
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5: Beyonce's Be Good Foundation is pledging $200,000 in emergency relief for Northwest Indiana communities hit by a destructive August storm.
4: By our people.
6: Didn't take too long for a jury in Las Vegas to find Dwayne Kevity Davis guilty in the murder of Tupac Shakur.
1: For all the people.
7: U.S. Senator Raphael Warnock says a new data center proposed to be built right next to a school in Effingham County is alarming.
4: The Black Information Network.
8: News This Hour, I'm Terry McCready. The Trump administration asking the Supreme Court to withhold delivery of some mail-in ballots. Democratic Representative Ted Lieu of California.
9: Leader Jeffries earlier this year established a task force with Ranking Member Joe Morelli to look at different scenarios where the Trump administration is going to try to suppress the vote of the American people. This is one of the scenarios that they envisioned.
8: The move escalates a legal fight just 2 months before the November midterm elections. The emergency appeal stems from President Trump's executive order from March, giving federal agencies a larger role in election administration and mail-in voting. The DOJ says the new rules involve only modest envelope design and addressee information requirements. Voting rights groups and 23 Democratic-led states say the president and postal service do not have authority to decide which ballots should be delivered to voters. An ICE agent is being federally charged with lying about events leading up to the shooting of a Venezuelan immigrant in the leg. Charges against Christian Castro are not yet publicly available, but CNN is reporting he's facing several counts of making false statements. This is the first time the Department of Justice has charged an officer for conduct on duty, as immigration operations have been happening nationwide. Vice President J.D. Vance won't say if the U.S. is planning to help the Iranian people overthrow the Islamic regime. Vance hosting the White House press briefing yesterday and was pressed on recent comments from President Trump, where he encouraged the Iranian people to rise up.
10: There are a lot of course, additional tools that we have at our disposal. Some of those the president will use and some of them he won't.
8: Vance said that he's not going to advertise what the U.S. is doing with Iran from a podium and added that everything is on the table when it comes to Iran. The vice president said that any comments he could make would interfere with Trump's decision space when it comes to Iran. Dozens of nurses taking to the streets of Nairobi, Kenya. The workers are protesting over what they say is the government's failure to address longstanding labor grievances. The strike began in July, and now the president of Kenya's National Nurses Association is voicing concerns about the impact on patients, while the secretary general for Clinical Officers Associations is calling for immediate action. Discussions between the union and the council of governors have stalled, leading the nurses to intensify their protests along with the walkout. Stay informed, stay connected, and subscribe. Follow BIN News This Hour wherever you get your podcasts. I'm Terry McCready for the Black Information Network.
11: Here's what's trending this hour. TSA has launched a new pilot program that'll let you say goodbye to loved ones at the gate or just watch planes take off. The program is called Gateside by TSA PreCheck, and it allows current and former PreCheck members with known travel numbers to go through airport security even when they're not traveling. People who want to use Gateside will need to apply each time for free on the TSA PreCheck website. I'm Misty Jordan, and that's what's trending.
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11: Former NFL player Alphonso Smith Jr. has died in what authorities are investigating as an apparent suicide. Smith's body was reportedly found Wednesday at a housing community in Florida, hours after he posted a deeply troubling message on Facebook. Smith apologized to his family and friends and referred to struggles he had faced throughout his life. Smith was drafted in the second round by the Broncos in 2009. He played four seasons. He was inducted into the Wake Forest Sports Hall of Fame in 2021. September is National Suicide Prevention Awareness Month. Alphonso Smith Jr. was 40 years old. And the NBA is imposing sweeping penalties against the Clippers and Kawhi Leonard for violating the league's salary cap circumvention rules. The investigation found the Clippers helped Leonard obtain off-court income from companies doing business with the team, while Leonard violated league rules through conduct by his former business manager. The Clippers were fined $30 million in order to forfeit five first-round draft picks from 2029 to 2033. The team owner, the business operations president, and the basketball operations president received suspensions. Leonard was ordered to pay the league $700,000. With the latest in sports, I'm Misty Jordan on the Black Information Network, your home for Black News First.
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12: Mr. Dillard on your home for 24/7 news, the Black Information Network. The SEC is not backing down. Southeastern Conference lawyers are appealing the judge's order that lets two former NFL players suit up for LSU. The league says a Louisiana court is unfairly blocking it from enforcing its own rules against pro athletes returning to campus. Former Cleveland Brown, Daquan Wright, told reporters at a news conference what he was looking forward to after a judge sided with players.
13: Just putting on a college uniform again and going out there to have fun and embracing my opportunity.
12: Daquan Wright and Xavier Harris were cut by their NFL teams last week. They've been practicing with the Tigers under a court order granting them a fifth year of eligibility under the NCAA's 5-for-5 model. Louisiana AG Liz Merle.
14: I think there were a lot of things that he said today that were rather offensive, starting with the fact that he said that he had never seen the rule today that we were discussing until today. I mean, these lawsuits have been filed all over the country. It seems very disingenuous to me for the commissioner of the SEC to act like he has never seen this rule until today, or the entire NCAA manual that's in effect right now.
12: Meanwhile, a Black New Orleans family isn't just mourning their son's murder. They're demanding to know why his accused killers are being treated so differently by the courts. African-American honors graduate Ferdinand Woolens was shot at his own graduation party in May. He died 3 days later. Two of the three suspects charged in his death face identical charges, second-degree murder, but their bonds are nowhere close. $1 million for 17-year-old William West Jr., just $150,000 for 19-year-old Raquan Snyder. That gap is what pushed the victim's family to go public.
15: It's a slap in the face, not just to us, but to the detectives and the DA that's working tirelessly.
16: $150,000 bond
15: for second-degree murder.
16: It's just not sitting right.
12: New Orleans police say the search isn't over. They're looking for others involved in Woolen's killing. The federal government wants small farms competing with the big guys. President Trump signed an executive order Friday letting small and medium-sized farms and ranches process their own meat.
17: People have been asking for this change for decades, and we're getting it done.
12: Speaking from the Oval Office, Trump said the order answers farmers who've asked him to take on the handful of companies that control U.S. meat processing. Georgia's already ahead of this fight. The state's one of 11 nationwide where state-inspected processors can sell their meat across state lines. Last month, Trump paused higher tariffs on ground beef imports for 90 days, an effort to lower beef prices and give ranchers time to rebuild their herds. And finally, federal background checks for guns and gun gear are moving faster than ever nationwide. New ATF data shows electronic approvals averaged just 9 days in July, down from the months-long waits buyers used to face. That speed is driving a surge in demand for regulated gear like silencers. Georgia's riding that wave. That state saw federal background checks for gear jump almost 56% from July to August, the third highest increase in the country, according to the National Shooting Sports Foundation. I'm Esther Dillard on your home for Black News First, the Black Information Network.
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2: Jay-Z surprised fans in London this week with an unannounced appearance at his immersive Blueprint pop-up experience in Trafalgar Square. The week-long activation celebrates 30 years of Jay-Z's career and the 25th anniversary of his classic album, The Blueprint. The exhibit features large-scale installations and vintage televisions, playing music videos, performances, and cultural moments from 2001. And Dwayne Keefe D. Davis says he plans to appeal his conviction in the murder of rap icon Tupac Shakur. A Las Vegas jury found the 63-year-old guilty of first-degree murder with the use of a deadly weapon after a trial that featured testimony from 27 witnesses. Jurors deliberated for about 90 minutes before returning the guilty verdict. Prosecutors argue Davis orchestrated the 1996 drive-by shooting after Tupac and members of his entourage fought with Davis's nephew, Orlando Baby Lane Anderson, at the MGM Grand just hours before. Moments after the verdict was read, Davis reportedly told the court he intends to appeal the decision. With the latest in entertainment at 17 and 47 minutes past each hour, I'm Bree Wood on the Black Information Network, your home for Black news first.
3: I like to think of the Obama Presidential Center as a tribute to what happens when ordinary people come together to do extraordinary things. 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
0: Yes, back on your home for 24/7 news, the Black Information Network. Here's what's happening in your region right now. The New Orleans Police Department says they're lacking an appropriate number of cops on the street, so they're using drones to fill in the gaps. NOPD Superintendent Ann Kirkpatrick says her magic number is 1,200 cops on the street, but she says she's still a couple of hundred off, even with the current recruit class. Kirkpatrick also says drones can make it to the scene of a call faster than a police car. Her statements come as citizens and the ACLU ask for a third-party entity to provide oversight for drones. And keep in mind, many Black residents are pushing back against the drones because they're afraid of over-policing in the community.
6: I was at the library with my daughter. She got a call that the roof caved in. And my son-in-law was talking about the baby. Don't know if the baby okay or not. And I called 911.
0: That's Tracy Nylon, one Detroit Black woman who says her daughter is dealing with tree damage after a tornado rammed through Detroit. It's the first time a tornado has touched down in the area for 30 years. One hasn't been seen since 1997, according to the Weather Center. Now, that storm knocked power out to hundreds of thousands, and crews are now having to cut through trees to reach the lines, and that could take days. Well, Victor Glover, the Black man and pilot from the Artemis II space mission, was among the astronauts who visited New Orleans this week. Their actual mission was to head to NASA's Michoud Assembly Facility and thank the workers there in person for their help building NASA's spacecrafts. Here's Fox 8.
7: I know you guys are really grateful that we are here, not as grateful as we are that you are here.
0: You see, the Michoud facility built several important parts for the spacecraft they traveled on. Here's Hansel Gill, the director of NASA Michoud, who's a Black man.
8: We build the core stage, which is the primary propulsion system, the backbone of the rocket. It powers the rocket for the first 8 minutes of flight. We build the structural assembly for the crew module. So the crew is actually operating inside the structure that is built in this facility.
0: I'm Tammy Eswick on your home for 24/7 News, the Black Information Network. 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
9: The Trump administration is asking the Supreme Court to withhold delivery of some mail ballots. The move escalates a legal fight just 2 months before the November midterm elections. The emergency appeal stems from President Trump's executive order from March that gave federal agencies a larger role in election administration and mail voting. The Justice Department says the new rules involve only modest envelope design and addressee information requirements. Vice President J.D. Vance won't say if the U.S. has plans to help the Iranian people overthrow the Islamic regime. Vance hosted the White House press briefing and was pressed on recent comments from President Trump, where he encouraged the Iranian people to rise up.
10: There are a lot of course, additional tools that we have at our disposal. Some of those the president will use and some of them he won't.
9: Vance is saying very little to advertise what the U.S. is doing with Iran from a podium. And that's your Washington Roundup. I'm Mike Moore on your home for 24/7 News, the Black Information Network.
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11: Welcome to the journey around America where we visit iconic locations connected to Black history. 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The Apollo Theater opened its doors in 1914 as a burlesque theater, but soon became the premier showplace for live musical entertainment. The theater became famous for Amateur Night, a weekly talent show that launched the careers of stars like Lauryn Hill and the Jackson 5.
12: Osiris, ending at the ISIS. If you talk to females, it's
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11: The slogan, "Be good or be gone," became the theater's motto. 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
14: Too many Americans are struggling to afford routine doctor visits, prescription medications, and insurance deductibles. And many Black families are being forced to choose between health care and other necessities. And many families delay or skip medical care altogether because they simply cannot afford it. Now, a new national campaign called One Nation Overcharged is shining a spotlight on the rising cost of health care in the U.S. The campaign is led by the Robert Wood Johnson Foundation, where Dr. Starsky Wilson is the chairman of the board. He is the first Black person to serve as chair in the history of the organization. The One Nation Overcharged campaign wants to amplify the stories of Americans who are struggling to afford doctor visits and other medical expenses. The campaign also encourages people to speak out about healthcare affordability. Organizers say the goal is to build public awareness and spark conversations about solutions. Money News at 24 and 54 minutes past each hour. I'm Nicole Deal on your home for Black News First, the Black Information Network.
2: I'm Misty Jordan with BIN News. Now, tens of thousands are still without power after three tornadoes hit southeast Michigan. Detroit Mayor Mary Sheffield explained the recovery effort process.
15: We know that residents are dealing with a lot. 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
2: More than 400,000 people lost power near Detroit Wednesday. TSA launched a new pilot program that'll let you say goodbye to loved ones at the gate or watch planes take off. Gateside by TSA PreCheck allows current and former PreCheck members with known traveler numbers to go through airport security even when they're not flying. And 77-year-old Lionel Richie is recovering at home after being hospitalized in St. Louis last week. Get BIN News now on demand 24/7 on the iHeartRadio app.
5: I'm Mike Stevens on your home for Black News First, the Black Information Network. Here's your top stories this hour. We now know more about the victim of a horrible crash in Miami, Florida. Video shows one car being flipped over during the collision. And in that crash, an officer was hurt and black neighbors witnessed everything that happened.
16: I just heard boom, boom. Then they had another guy was trapped in there. It was everybody, the police, and they were trying to get him out of the car. And it took a while, but they couldn't get him out. So I said, oh, my goodness. My son said, he's not going to live.
5: Well, we now know the victim who died in that car crash was a well-known black artist named Stephen Davis. He lived in the Bahamas, but was in Miami to celebrate what would have been his 55th birthday. When word reached that Caribbean island about his death, politicians and people he had done artwork for were shocked. One friend telling NBC 6 TV in Miami why he was so highly thought of.
17: I don't know anyone who has anything negative to say in the Bahamas about Stephen because his legacy hits so many different generations. You know, you could be 30 years old, you could be 60 years old, and you would have come in contact with Stephen and you would have something positive to say about him.
5: The suspect in the crash was trying to escape from police and has been arrested. A black Texas family of 11 is glad to be alive after a huge fire ripped through a loved one's Dallas area home.
18: Me, my older sister, it was us and our 8 kids. I have 4, she has 4.
5: Desiree Crowley tells NBC TV she and her older sister moved from Atlanta to Texas 3 weeks ago to live with their mom. Most of them were in the house when the fire started. They all got out except initially an autistic nephew.
18: Where's Keenan? Where's Keenan? So I run in the house. My oldest son, my 15-year-old, he runs in the house right behind me.
5: They ran in and got the 11-year-old boy, so there was no loss of life. The family has been staying at a hotel while trying to raise money online for housing and other essentials. Well, the hope is all BIN listeners will have an enjoyable and safe holiday weekend. But according to South Florida labor leaders, working families in this country, many of whom are black, are feeling the financial pinch. Black South Florida AFL-CIO President Jeffrey Mitchell says hardworking people are struggling because of the rising costs of housing, groceries, gas, childcare, and health care.
19: People are working and working hard and still can't afford to live in this community their labor built.
5: Mitchell says America needs to invest in its workforce. Many of you are either laboring on this long Labor Day weekend or hopefully getting a much-needed rest. For more stories of interest to the black community, log on to BINnews.com. You can also check us out on all social media platforms. I'm Mike Stevens on your home for Black News First, the Black Information Network.
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1: I'm Kevin Brown on your home for 24/7 news, the Black Information Network. And here's what's happening right now. Former First Lady Michelle Obama and the Obama Foundation are providing $500,000 to Chicago nonprofits that serve girls. The funds will come from the foundation's Girls Opportunity Alliance and will be distributed to 10 Chicago area nonprofit groups focusing on girls ages 10 to 19. One of the groups is Box United, which uses boxing to help girls build confidence and strength. Another organization is named Praise Productions Incorporated, which is a Bronzeville-based performing arts group. The Obama Foundation is a nonprofit collaborator of the Black Information Network. The San Francisco Democratic Party has raised the most money per resident and registered Democratic voter in California as it gears up for the 2026 election season with $850,000 in donations as of September 1. The majority of donations came from three donors and political pressure groups supporting moderates backed by tech executives. The party's financial disclosures have drawn scrutiny, especially after controversial votes opposing the California billionaire tax and endorsing a supervisor candidate facing sexual assault allegations. Despite not being the richest local party in absolute terms, the San Francisco Dems lead in per Democrat fundraising, surpassing even the California Democratic Party. This Labor Day weekend, drivers are facing the highest gas prices ever, with a national average at $4.14 per gallon. In Washington state, the average price for regular gas is $5.48, and diesel is $6.81, significantly higher than the national average. Washington's high fuel prices are attributed to state taxes and fees, as well as the Climate Commitment Act passed in 2023. Despite calls for relief, there's little political interest in addressing the issue at the legislative level. Police are continuing to investigate a shooting in South Seattle that occurred Wednesday night, resulting in five houses and three cars being hit by bullets. Fortunately, no injuries were reported. Officers responded to reports of gunfire in the 2900 block of South Holly Street and found over 40 spent shell casings at the scene. The Gun Violence Reduction Unit is working to determine the motive behind the shooting and whether there were specific targets involved. And finally, from Northern California, Contra Costa Health is reporting an increase in COVID activity in the county and across the Bay Area, with a spike in cases shown in local wastewater data. Updated COVID vaccines for older adults and immunocompromised individuals have been approved by the FDA and are expected to be available soon. The county health officer recommends getting both COVID and flu vaccines, as receiving them together is safe. Vaccines can be obtained from healthcare providers, pharmacies, or Contra Costa Health's immunization clinics, with appointments encouraged for priority scheduling. For more news impacting the Black community, listen to the Black Information Network on the iHeartRadio app or log on to BINnews.com. I'm Kevin Brown on your home for Black News First, the Black Information Network.
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5: 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Psychopath, gangster, child killer, rapist. I'm Matthew Condon, journalist and true crime author, and I've spent years researching and tracking the life and crimes of this vicious murderer. And this is Ghost Gate Road.
0: Justice is eternal, and so too are the rights of victims.
5: Vince O'Dempsey is currently serving life for 3 murders. He self-confessed to 33. My opinion? It's closer to 100. From Wooshka Studios, I'm Matthew Condon, and this is Ghost Gate Road.
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10: Next. The date has been set for debate between former Atlanta Mayor Keisha Lance Bottoms and Rick Jackson, a Republican opponent in Georgia's governor's race.
9: Happens here.
11: Many of the charges that are on the IRENA laws list has led to no bond or higher bonds.
8: Black America's only 24/7 newsroom.
10: The United Nations calling on Haitian authorities to step up protections of civilians. This after armed gang members killed over 40 people.
9: The Black Information Network.
10: BIN News this hour, I'm Terry McCready. The Trump administration asking the Supreme Court to withhold delivery of some mail-in ballots. Democratic Representative Ted Lieu of California.
12: Leader Jeffries, earlier this year, established a task force with ranking member Joe Morelli to look at different scenarios where the Trump administration is going to try to suppress the vote of the American people. This is one of the scenarios that they envisioned.
10: The move escalates a legal fight just 2 months before the November midterm elections. The emergency appeal stems from President Trump's executive order from March, giving federal agencies a larger role in election administration and mail-in voting. The DOJ says the new rules involve only modest envelope design and addressee information requirements. Voting rights groups and 23 Democratic-led states say the president and postal service do not have authority to decide which ballots should be delivered to voters. An ICE agent is being federally charged with lying about events leading up to the shooting of a Venezuelan immigrant in the leg. Charges against Christian Castro are not yet publicly available, but CNN is reporting he's facing several counts of making false statements. This is the first time the Department of Justice has charged an officer for conduct on duty, as immigration operations have been happening nationwide. Vice President J.D. Vance won't say if the U.S. is planning to help the Iranian people overthrow the Islamic regime. Vance hosting the White House press briefing yesterday and was pressed on recent comments from President Trump, where he encouraged the Iranian people to rise up.
13: There are a lot of course, additional tools that we have at our disposal. Some of those the president will use and some of them he won't.
10: Vance said that he's not going to advertise what the U.S. is doing with Iran from a podium, and added that everything is on the table when it comes to Iran. The vice president said that any comments he could make would interfere with Trump's decision space when it comes to Iran. Dozens of nurses taking to the streets of Nairobi, Kenya. The workers are protesting over what they say is the government's failure to address longstanding labor grievances. The

0: Here's what's trending this hour. Sean Diddy Combs' time behind bars is being shortened again. Combs was originally sentenced to 4 years after being convicted of prostitution-related charges. He was originally set to be released in June of 2028, but that time has been moved up several times. He's now expected to be released February 5th, 2028. That's about 2 weeks earlier than the most recent estimate. He'll be 58 years old when he gets out. I'm Misty Jordan, and that's what's trending.
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2: Florida Memorial University is celebrating a historic milestone. The HBCU in Miami Gardens says fall enrollment has reached 2,556 students, the largest student body in the school's 147-year history and a remarkable 100% increase from last year. University leaders say the growth reflects renewed confidence in the school's academic programs, campus investments, and leadership under President William McCormick, the first Florida Memorial alumnus to serve as president. HBCU Game Day reports officials say the enrollment surge was driven by expanded recruiting efforts, stronger community partnerships, and a focus on student success. They also stress that growth will not come at the expense of academic quality. At South Florida's only HBCU, Florida Memorial says the record-setting year represents more than just higher numbers. School leaders call it evidence of a major turnaround and a sign that the university is entering a new era of growth and stability. With the latest HBCU news, I'm Amber Payton on the Black Information Network and BINnews.com.
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4: The opinions, beliefs, and viewpoints expressed in this commentary are those of the author and do not necessarily represent those of BIN and its founding partners and employees. Now it's time to bring the funk with Roland S. Martin.
5: How many times have y'all heard me say ballot always beats bucks? In Florida, U.S. Senate race, Alex Vindman raised $16.4 million, racked up numerous endorsements. State Representative Angie Nixon raised barely more than $1 million, and then she crushes him in the Democratic primary. I talked to her on Roland Martin Unfiltered about how she won.
6: This was all about good old grassroots organizing. And so I have been an organizer for nearly two decades here in the state of Florida, and I've built up a coalition all across the state of Florida. I don't know why people seem to forget that I have led statewide organizations working to build power in low-income and hardworking communities for nearly two decades. And we had a great message, and Ashley Moody and Donald Trump, they're so out of touch. And we were able to really talk about the issues that people cared about. The fact that they were working less and less and less and making more money and getting richer. And meanwhile, hardworking everyday people were working more and still struggling just to stay ahead. And so the people across the state of Florida, across this country, they are tired of the status quo. They are tired of the same old thing. They are tired of politicians that are only looking out for their billionaire friends and family and these corrupt corporations and campaign donors. They're ready for change and they trust me, right? Like, I have been doing the work for, again, nearly two decades. And so the people in the state of Florida trust me. I ran up numbers in Duval County where I'm from, 80%. I'm so happy that my county turned out for me. It was amazing.
5: And if we turn out in November, she could win. I'm Roland Martin of the Black Information Network.
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2: Moni on your home for Black News First, the Black Information Network. LSU could face severe consequences, including possible expulsion from its conference, as a fight over whether former professional athletes can return to college football heads to a Louisiana courtroom today. SEC lawyers and Commissioner Greg Sankey are expected to defend the conference's ban on professional players as at least two former NFL players seek to compete for LSU. The Tigers' head football coach says he has spoken with the team about the possibility of bringing players back.
3: I met with our leadership committee of our players, and I asked them, "What? It's your team. What do you want to do? If these players are allowed to be added to rosters, what do you want to do?" And every one of them was emphatic about they can help us win, bring them. Will football follow SEC orders? I said it earlier this morning when asked. Of course we will.
2: Fox 8 in New Orleans reports the controversy is drawing mixed reactions from members of the community to coaches of competing teams.
4: Playing kids gonna do what he wanna do.
5: Oh, I would like to see them. He get all them players.
6: It's just embarrassing.
4: He gonna find a loophole. You know it. He gonna find a loophole. He gonna try to play it.
6: I don't blame the kids. And people trying to take advantage of the system. I just think it's embarrassing where we are with college football.
5: You need them players. I need them.
2: And the University of Tennessee chancellor told ESPN the conference will not budge on the issue, saying the SEC is enforcing a longstanding rule that prevents former NFL, NBA, or WNBA players from returning to use any remaining college eligibility. A push to ban nitrous oxide nationwide is gaining momentum on Capitol Hill after a safety bill cleared an initial vote on Tuesday. Parents from more than 20 states traveled to Washington Wednesday to advocate for the federal ban, including a Louisiana mother, Becky Strogner, who says people can simply cross state lines to get the drug, commonly known as Whippets.
7: You regulate my milk, you regulate my eggs, but this is not regulated. I just don't get it. We can't do this state to state. Louisiana's already proved it. They jumped up and they did it. But people are smart. They're going to just go to the next state and buy it.
2: Louisiana banned nitrous oxide in 2024 after a Fox 8 investigation exposed abuse of the gas and how easily it could be purchased at gas stations and smoke shops. Congressman Kevin Mullen, who sponsors the nitrous oxide safety bill, says educating more people about the dangers could help build support for making a federal ban law. Shaquille O'Neal is participating in a free credit education event in Baton Rouge, Louisiana this fall. Credit One Bank announced the upcoming event on Wednesday. College students are invited to the Real Credit Chat with O'Neal and Credit One Bank CMO Michael Coleman at Fred's Bar on Friday, November 6th. The two men will discuss credit education, common credit mistakes, and healthy financial habits. O'Neal is an LSU alumnus and a former NBA star. The Black man earned a second master's degree from LSU in May of this year. I'm Alexandria Ikemoni on your home for Black News First, the Black Information Network.
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9: Leaders and activists held a news conference in front of Target's headquarters in Minneapolis and called for another Target boycott.
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11: Have you received a random text message from someone who claims they messaged you by accident? If so, identity theft and security experts say be careful. The U.S. Treasury Department says so-called catfishing or crypto scams, often known as pig butchering schemes, have exploded across the country. Investigators have reportedly identified roughly $12.7 billion in suspicious transactions linked to these scams. Victims are typically targeted through social media, dating apps, or text messages, where scammers spend weeks or even months building trust before convincing people to invest in fake cryptocurrency platforms. Once the money is deposited, it often disappears along with the person behind the account. Federal officials warn these scams are becoming more and more sophisticated. Experts say a big red flag is meeting someone online who then pressures you to invest or promises a return on your investment that sounds too good to be true. Money news at 24 and 54 minutes past each hour. I'm Nicole Deal on your home for Black News First, the Black Information Network.
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12: For 24/7 News, the Black Information Network. As we've been reporting to you here on the Black Information Network, a young Haitian man living in Springfield, Ohio, committed suicide this week. The Ohio State Highway Patrol is confirming that 20-year-old Pierre Damas Bell died after being struck by a tractor trailer. Pierre's father says his son stopped his car on the freeway and purposefully walked into traffic after calling to tell him he was being bullied over his immigration status. Bell was a student at Wright State University near Springfield, Ohio. His friend and advocate, Yola Lamari, spoke on Bell at a recent press conference.
13: There is nothing illegal or criminalizing about Pierre Damas Bell. And it shouldn't have to get to this point for this administration to understand that there's blood on their hands.
12: Later in her comments, she criticized the Trump administration's handling of their immigration status policy.
13: There's nothing just about shackling people that have not ever committed a crime.
12: ICE says Bell was placed on an ankle monitor while he tried to fight his removal from the country. Governor Mike DeWine commented on the situation, calling Bell's death, as he put it, a horrible, horrible tragedy. More states are losing millions of dollars in federal funding for SNAP programs. In southern states like Arkansas, Mississippi, and Tennessee, the federal government currently covers 50% of the administrative costs, and the state covers 50%. Come October 1st, the federal government will cover 25%, and the state will cover 75%.
14: The feds are cutting back and making the states pony up more of the share of the cost.
12: That's Tennessee State Representative Antonio Parkinson. The African-American Democratic state rep tells WHBQ he is encouraging families who rely on SNAP benefits to be vigilant.
14: Show up when you're supposed to show up. Renew, recertify when you're supposed to recertify. Make sure you follow all of the rules. They're going to be looking for fraud. They're going to be looking for anything that would disqualify somebody.
12: Tennessee and Mississippi have each set aside money to cover administrative costs. A spokesperson for Arkansas says the state continues to hold discussions on the funding, but that the cuts should not impact SNAP benefit eligibility, WHBQ says. I'm Mike Island on your home for Black News First, the Black Information Network. And now, here's your Healthy Minute. A serious health threat is continuing to spread across the United States. According to Fox 13, an infectious health specialist says most healthy people have little reason to worry. Candida auris, known as C. auris, is a type of yeast that can cause serious infection and can be difficult to treat because it is resistant to certain medications used to treat the infection. Dr. Shirin Mazumdar, an infectious disease specialist, tells WHBQ about the complexities of the fungus.
15: The fungus is quite unique in the sense that it is resistant to a lot of antifungal medications. And these are medications that we use to treat fungus infections. And that's why the treatment when somebody is infected with Candida auris can be complicated.
12: Dr. Mazumdar says medical care facilities are not immune in terms of spreading the fungus.
15: The fungus can actually stay on certain equipment or in certain settings for many, many weeks. So it is hard to remove once it's there.
12: And that's your Healthy Minute. I'm Mike Island on the Black Information Network.

He was accepting submissions of songs. Enter brother number two. Brother number two submits a song for brother number one's album, but brother number one says, uh-uh, that's trash. So brother

0: I guess we'll have to imagine what could have been. I'm Bill Black with another Bet You Didn't Know music fact on the Black Information Network.
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3: I'm Misty Jordan with BIN News Now. An Amazon cargo jet crashed while landing at Miami International Airport Sunday. According to the FAA, the Boeing 767-300 aircraft overran the runway after landing and struck a number of cars. The plane was arriving from San Juan, Puerto Rico. Former First Lady Michelle Obama and the Obama Foundation are providing $500,000 to Chicago nonprofits that serve girls. The funds will be distributed to 10 Chicago area nonprofit groups focusing on girls ages 10 to 19. And Shondidi Combs' time behind bars is being shortened again. Combs was originally set to be released in June of 2028, but that has been moved up to February 5th, 2028. Diddy will be 58 years old when he gets out. Get BIN News Now on demand 24/7 on the iHeartRadio app.
4: I'm Vanessa Tyler on the Black Information Network, your home for Black News First. Right this second, a loved one waits while a member of the U.S. military serves our country. Those lonely days and nights, holding on until they come home, and with the U.S. at war, making some gone even longer. That prompted singer, songwriter, and creative soul Carl Brister to reimagine a classic in honor of those couples separated by deployment. Carl Brister, welcome back to the Black Information Network.
5: Thank you so much. I'm honored to be here.
4: Let's not keep the suspense. The song is Hello. Why that song, and what prompted you to specifically think of those serving?
5: Well, I've loved that song since I was a kid. Those lyrics have stayed with me since I can remember. My dad brought home an old 100-year-old piano that was gifted to him by seniors who he helped move. And I would run home from school every day to play that piano. And Hello was one of the first songs I learned.
6: I've been alone with you inside my mind.
5: So many people love the classic version by Lionel Richie.
6: Hello. Is it me you're looking for?
5: But then when they hear this version, I get a lot of people who say thank you because it honors the original, but yet it takes on a whole new life and sound of its own.
4: What prompted you to specifically think of those serving?
5: When I began the visual for this single, we had just begun the direct conflict with Iran, and it moved so fast. And before you know it, there was talk of troops being deployed.
4: With that song, you created a cinematic experience. You star in the video as someone enlisted, telling a woman you're just getting to know you will be gone for a while.
7: Deployment? So when were you going to tell me you were in the military?
8: I didn't know how to tell you. I'm leaving tomorrow. 3 months. Look, I'm proud to serve my country. Then when I get back, I'll be waiting for you.
6: I love you.
5: They have families, they have businesses and affairs that at the drop of a dime or at the moment's notice, they have to be willing to depart from and every day hope to get home to say hello again.
4: Carl Brister will honor military families at his upcoming event on September 12th in New York City. Go to carlbrister.com for more.
5: Thank you. Thank you again for having me.
4: I'm Vanessa Tyler on the Black Information Network, your home for Black News First.
9: On August 7th, 1948, Alice Coachman made history as the first black woman to win an Olympic gold medal. Her victory in the high jump at the London Olympic Summer Games cemented her legacy as a trailblazer in sports and beyond. Coachman was born in Albany, Georgia in 1923 and grew up in the segregated South where opportunities for black athletes, particularly women, were scarce. Despite these challenges, her determination was undeniable. She trained barefoot on dirt roads with homemade equipment, proving that passion can overcome the biggest obstacles. At the 1948 Olympics, Coachman's high jump cleared the bar at 5'6" 1/8", and she became the first black woman to win a gold medal. Beyond the track, Coachman became a role model and advocate for young athletes, encouraging them to pursue their dreams, regardless of any barriers along the way. As we celebrate all of our country's gold medal winners, let's also take a moment to remember Alice Coachman, the first black woman to win an Olympic gold medal. This is Bree Wood for the Black Information Network.
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10: I'm Amber Payton on your home for 24/7 News, the Black Information Network. Here's what's happening in your region right now. The future of the proposed I-77 South Express Lanes project remains uncertain, but the costs continue to grow. North Carolina transportation officials say nearly $70 million has already been spent on planning, engineering, consulting, and legal work tied to the project. The proposal would add toll lanes along an 11-mile stretch of I-77 between Uptown Charlotte and the South Carolina line.
11: I believe that there are individuals that are being forced to change their approach because of the cost.
10: But the project has faced significant opposition, including from the Mecklenburg County Black Political Caucus, who previously told WCNC Charlotte they argued the expansion could disproportionately impact historically black neighborhoods and has pushed to halt the project.
11: Yet, because that upsets some individuals who are accustomed to getting their way, we are now having our municipality bodies to spend additional time on this. It's unnecessary. It is absolutely unnecessary. It's uncalled for. We need to move on.
10: Under the state budget, local governments could be required to repay those costs if they vote to cancel the project. Regional transportation leaders are expected to revisit the issue later this month. Black Maryland Attorney General Anthony Brown is applauding a ruling from the state's highest court that keeps a congressional redistricting amendment on the November ballot. The Maryland Supreme Court ruled Thursday that voters can decide the proposed constitutional amendment, although the language of the ballot question must be revised. Brown praised the attorneys and staff who defended the measure, saying the decision ensured Maryland voters, rather than the courts, will have the final say on the state's congressional redistricting process. Virginia Attorney General Jay Jones of Norfolk is highlighting several new efforts aimed at protecting Virginians. Jones, who is black, recently launched a worker protection unit to investigate wage theft and worker exploitation and a federal accountability unit to challenge federal actions he says could harm the Commonwealth. He's also touting a landmark settlement with Meta that will bring more than $353 million to Virginia. Virginia House Speaker Don Scott of Portsmouth is weighing in on the proposed $67 billion merger between Dominion Energy and Florida-based Next Era Energy, urging state regulators to make affordability their top priority. In a letter to the State Corporation Commission, Scott, who was black, said the merger should not move forward if it results in higher costs for Virginia customers. He also called for protections for Virginia jobs, compliance with the state's clean energy goals, and safeguards to ensure data centers cover the infrastructure costs they create. If approved, the deal would create the largest electric utility in the nation. An HBCU Howard University doctoral student is receiving national recognition for research focused on black youth and faith. Tribuana Jones, a fourth-year PhD student in Howard's Educational Leadership and Policy Program, has been awarded a prestigious Louisville Institute Dissertation Fellowship, a highly competitive honor given to just 10 scholars nationwide. The fellowship includes a $35,000 grant to support the final year for dissertation research. Jones is studying how black students in urban public schools balance their faith with their academic experiences and why many feel unable to fully express that part of their identity in the classroom. I'm Amber Payton on your home for Black News First, the Black Information Network.
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13: This is Layla Ali, undefeated world champion Hall of Fame boxer, wellness advocate, and CEO of Layla Ali Lifestyle. My father, Muhammad Ali, was more than a champion in the ring. He was a global voice for courage, conviction, faith, and justice. The Muhammad Ali Center celebrates his life, his principles, and his willingness to stand for something bigger than himself, reminding us of the power of purpose. To learn more,

0: 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I'm Layla Ali, and my history lives here.
1: I'm Bill Black with another Bet You Didn't Know music fact. 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
3: Mecklenburg County leaders in Charlotte, North Carolina have approved funding to reopen Jail North as overcrowding continues to strain the county's detention system.
1: Perspective that you can trust.
4: In a past interview with Black Enterprise, Steinem said she believed Black women invented the feminist movement.
2: Whatever happens next,
5: LSU could face severe consequences, including possible expulsion from its conference as a fight over whether former professional athletes can return to college football.
2: You'll hear about it on the Black Information Network.
6: BIN News this hour, I'm Terry McCready. The Trump administration asking the Supreme Court to withhold delivery of some mail-in ballots. Democratic Representative Ted Lieu of California.
7: Leader Jeffries earlier this year established a task force with ranking member Joe Morelli to look at different scenarios where the Trump administration is going to try to suppress the vote of the American people. This is one of the scenarios that they envisioned.
6: The move escalates a legal fight just 2 months before the November midterm elections. The emergency appeal stems from President Trump's executive order from March, giving federal agencies a larger role in election administration and mail-in voting. The DOJ says the new rules involve only modest envelope design and addressee information requirements. Voting rights groups and 23 Democratic-led states say the president and postal service do not have authority to decide which ballots should be delivered to voters. An ICE agent is being federally charged with lying about events leading up to the shooting of a Venezuelan immigrant in the leg. Charges against Christian Castro are not yet publicly available, but CNN is reporting he's facing several counts of making false statements. This is the first time the Department of Justice has charged an officer for conduct on duty, as immigration operations have been happening nationwide. Vice President J.D. Vance won't say if the U.S. is planning to help the Iranian people overthrow the Islamic regime. Vance hosting the White House press briefing yesterday and was pressed on recent comments from President Trump, where he encouraged the Iranian people to rise up.
8: There are a lot of course, additional tools that we have at our disposal. Some of those the president will use and some of them he won't.
6: Vance said that he's not going to advertise what the U.S. is doing with Iran from a podium and added that everything is on the table when it comes to Iran. The vice president said that any comments he could make would interfere with Trump's decision space when it comes to Iran. Dozens of nurses taking to the streets of Nairobi, Kenya. The workers are protesting over what they say is the government's failure to address longstanding labor grievances. The strike began in July, and now the president of Kenya's National Nurses Association is voicing concerns about the impact on patients, while the secretary general for Clinical Officers Associations is calling for immediate action. Discussions between the union and the council of governors have stalled, leading the nurses to intensify their protests along with the walkout. Stay informed, stay connected, and subscribe. Follow BIN News This Hour wherever you get your podcasts. I'm Terry McCready for the Black Information Network.
9: Here's what's trending this hour. TSA has launched a new pilot program that'll let you say goodbye to loved ones at the gate or just watch planes take off. The program is called Gateside by TSA PreCheck, and it allows current and former PreCheck members with known travel numbers to go through airport security even when they're not traveling. People who want to use Gateside will need to apply each time for free on the TSA PreCheck website. I'm Misty Jordan, and that's what's trending.
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9: Former NFL player Alphonso Smith Jr. has died in what authorities are investigating as an apparent suicide. Smith's body was reportedly found Wednesday at a housing community in Florida, hours after he posted a deeply troubling message on Facebook. Smith apologized to his family and friends and referred to struggles he had faced throughout his life. Smith was drafted in the second round by the Broncos in 2009. He played four seasons. He was inducted into the Wake Forest Sports Hall of Fame in 2021. September is National Suicide Prevention Awareness Month. Alphonso Smith Jr. was 40 years old. And the NBA is imposing sweeping penalties against the Clippers and Kawhi Leonard for violating the league's salary cap circumvention rules. The investigation found the Clippers helped Leonard obtain off-court income from companies doing business with the team, while Leonard violated league rules through conduct by his former business manager. The Clippers were fined $30 million in order to forfeit five first-round draft picks from 2029 to 2033. The team owner, the business operations president, and the basketball operations president received suspensions. Leonard was ordered to pay the league $700,000. With the latest in sports, I'm Misty Jordan on the Black Information Network, your home for Black News First.
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0: On your home for 24/7 news, the Black Information Network. The SEC is not backing down. Southeastern Conference lawyers are appealing the judge's order that lets two former NFL players suit up for LSU. The league says a Louisiana court is unfairly blocking it from enforcing its own rules against pro athletes returning to campus. Former Cleveland Brown Daquan Wright told reporters at a news conference what he was looking forward to after a judge sided with players.
10: Just putting on a college uniform again and going out there to have fun and embracing my opportunity.
0: Daquan Wright and Xavier Harris were cut by their NFL teams last week. They've been practicing with the Tigers under a court order granting them a fifth year of eligibility under the NCAA's 5-for-5 model. Louisiana AG Liz Merle.
11: I think there were a lot of things that he said today that were rather offensive, starting with the fact that he said that he had never seen the rule today that we were discussing until today. I mean, there have been these lawsuits have been filed all over the country. It seems very disingenuous to me for the commissioner of the SEC to act like he has never seen this rule until today, or the entire NCAA manual that's in effect right now.
0: Meanwhile, a Black New Orleans family isn't just mourning their son's murder. They're demanding to know why his accused killers are being treated so differently by the courts. African-American honors graduate Ferdinand Woolens was shot at his own graduation party in May. He died 3 days later. Two of the three suspects charged in his death face identical charges, second-degree murder, but their bonds are nowhere close. $1 million for 17-year-old William West Jr., just $150,000 for 19-year-old Raquan Snyder. That gap is what pushed the victim's family to go public.
12: It's a slap in the face, not just to us, but to the detectives and the DA that's working tirelessly.
13: $150,000 bond
12: for second-degree murder.
13: It's just not sitting right.
0: New Orleans police say the search isn't over. They're looking for others involved in Woolen's killing. The federal government wants small farms competing with the big guys. President Trump signed an executive order Friday letting small and medium-sized farms and ranches process their own meat.
14: People have been asking for this change for decades, and we're getting it done.
0: Speaking from the Oval Office, Trump said the order answers farmers who've asked him to take on the handful of companies that control U.S. meat processing. Georgia's already ahead of this fight. The state's one of 11 nationwide where state-inspected processors can sell their meat across state lines. Last month, Trump paused higher tariffs on ground beef imports for 90 days, an effort to lower beef prices and give ranchers time to rebuild their herds. And finally, federal background checks for guns and gun gear are moving faster than ever nationwide. New ATF data shows electronic approvals averaged just 9 days in July, down from the months-long waits buyers used to face. That speed is driving a surge in demand for regulated gear like silencers. Georgia's riding that wave. That state saw federal background checks for gear jump almost 56% from July to August, the third highest increase in the country, according to the National Shooting Sports Foundation. I'm Esther Dillard on your home for Black News First, the Black Information Network.
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23: Jay-Z surprised fans in London this week with an unannounced appearance at his immersive Blueprint pop-up experience in Trafalgar Square. The week-long activation celebrates 30 years of Jay-Z's career and the 25th anniversary of his classic album, The Blueprint. The exhibit features large-scale installations and vintage televisions, playing music videos, performances, and cultural moments from 2001. And Dwayne Keefe D. Davis says he plans to appeal his conviction in the murder of rap icon Tupac Shakur. A Las Vegas jury found the 63-year-old guilty of first-degree murder with the use of a deadly weapon after a trial that featured testimony from 27 witnesses. Jurors deliberated for about 90 minutes before returning the guilty verdict. Prosecutors argue Davis orchestrated the 1996 drive-by shooting after Tupac and members of his entourage fought with Davis's nephew, Orlando Baby Lane Anderson, at the MGM Grand just hours before. Moments after the verdict was read, Davis reportedly told the court he intends to appeal the decision. With the latest in entertainment at 17 and 47 minutes past each hour, I'm Bree Wood on the Black Information Network, your home for Black news first.
24: I'm Jaleesa Chapman on the Black Information Network. In 1921, Sadie Alexander became America's first Black economist. White employers, however, did not care about her PhD in economics from the University of Pennsylvania. So what does Alexander do? She goes back to school and earns her law degree. Dr. Alexander then combined her skills to launch a remarkable career as a civil rights lawyer, joining President Harry Truman's Committee on Human Rights in 1946, and even marching alongside Martin Luther King Jr. in 1965. Dr. Alexander died in 1989, but her legacy lives on. A group of young Black women launched the Sadie Collective to honor the trailblazer and recruit more women of color into the world of economics.
25: We understand that economists help to shape the world. Diversity is absolutely essential in order for good policies to be created.
24: And that's a fact. I'm Jaleesa Chapman on the Black Information Network.
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27: Tammy Eswick on your home for 24/7 News, the Black Information Network. Here's what's happening in your region right now. The New Orleans Police Department says they're lacking an appropriate number of cops on the street, so they're using drones to fill in the gaps. NOPD Superintendent Ann Kirkpatrick says her magic number is 1,200 cops on the street, but she says she's still a couple of hundred off, even with the current recruit class. Kirkpatrick also says drones can make it to the scene of a call faster than a police car. Her statements come as citizens and the ACLU ask for a third-party entity to provide oversight for drones. And keep in mind, many Black residents are pushing back against the drones because they're afraid of over-policing in the community.
28: I was at the library with my daughter. She got a call that the roof caved in. And my son-in-law was talking about the baby. Don't know if the baby okay or not. And I called 911.
27: That's Tracy Nylon, one Detroit Black woman who says her daughter is dealing with tree damage after a tornado rammed through Detroit. It's the first time a tornado has touched down in the area for 30 years. One hasn't been seen since 1997, according to the Weather Center. Now, that storm knocked power out to hundreds of thousands, and crews are now having to cut through trees to reach the lines, and that could take days. Well, Victor Glover, the black man and pilot from the Artemis II space mission, was among the astronauts who visited New Orleans this week. Their actual mission was to head to NASA's Michoud Assembly Facility and thank the workers there in person for their help building NASA's spacecrafts. Here's Fox 8.
1: I know you guys are really grateful that we are here, not as grateful as we are that you are here.
27: You see, the Michoud facility built several important parts for the spacecraft they traveled on. Here's Hansel Gill, the director of NASA Michoud, who's a black man.
3: We build the core stage, which is the primary propulsion system, the backbone of the rocket. It powers the rocket for the first 8 minutes of flight. We build the structural assembly for the crew. The crew module. So the crew is actually operating inside the structure that is built in this facility.
27: I'm Tammy Eswick on your home for 24/7 News, the Black Information Network. Now here's your Washington Roundup.
4: The Trump administration is asking the Supreme Court to withhold delivery of some mail ballots. The move escalates a legal fight just 2 months before the November midterm elections. The emergency appeal stems from President Trump's executive order from March that gave federal agencies a larger role in election administration and mail voting. The Justice Department says the new rules involve only modest envelope design and addressee information requirements. Vice President J.D. Vance won't say if the U.S. has plans to help the Iranian people overthrow the Islamic regime. Vance hosted the White House press briefing and was pressed on recent comments from President Trump, where he encouraged the Iranian people to rise up.
5: There are a lot of course, additional tools that we have at our disposal. Some of those the president will use and some of them he won't.
4: Vance is saying very little to advertise what the U.S. is doing with Iran from a podium. And that's your Washington Roundup. I'm Mike Moore on your home for 24/7 News, the Black Information Network.
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6: For more than five decades, Sesame Street has been a beloved children's program teaching kids lessons about friendship, kindness, and learning.
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6: 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Gordon, played by actor Matt Robinson, was one of the first black male characters on a children's show.
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6: His role highlighted the importance of family, education and community for kids of all backgrounds. 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So the next time you watch Sesame Street, remember the lasting impact it had on the educational training of black children to see themselves as smart, capable, worthy of learning. It's not just a show, it's history in the making. I'm Vanessa Tyler on the Black Information Network.
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9: Too many Americans are struggling to afford routine doctor visits, prescription medications, and insurance deductibles. And many black families are being forced to choose between health care and other necessities. And many families delay or skip medical care altogether because they simply cannot afford it. Now, a new national campaign called One Nation Overcharged is shining a spotlight on the rising cost of health care in the U.S. The campaign is led by the Robert Wood Johnson Foundation, where Dr. Starsky Wilson is the chairman of the board. He is the first black person to serve as chair in the history of the organization. The One Nation Overcharged campaign wants to amplify the stories of Americans who are struggling to afford doctor visits and other medical expenses. The campaign also encourages people to speak out about healthcare affordability. Organizers say the goal is to build public awareness and spark conversations about solutions. Money News at 24 and 54 minutes past each hour. I'm Nicole Deal on your home for Black News First, the Black Information Network.
10: 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Tens of thousands are still without power after three tornadoes hit southeast Michigan. Detroit Mayor Mary Sheffield explained the recovery effort.
0: process.
11: We know that residents are dealing with a lot. We are going to continue to deploy resources where they are needed most and work with our partners to restore services and help our neighborhoods recover.
0: More than 400,000 people lost power near Detroit Wednesday. TSA launched a new pilot program that'll let you say goodbye to loved ones at the gate or watch planes take off. Gateside by TSA PreCheck allows current and former PreCheck members with known traveler numbers to go through airport security even when they're not flying. And 77-year-old Lionel Richie is recovering at home after being hospitalized in St. Louis last week. Get BIN News now on demand 24/7 on the iHeartRadio app.
12: I'm Mike Stevens on your home for Black News First, the Black Information Network. Here's your top stories this hour. We now know more about the victim of a horrible crash in Miami, Florida. Video shows one car being flipped over during the collision. And in that crash, an officer was hurt and black neighbors witnessed everything that happened.
13: I just heard boom, boom. Then they had another guy was trapped in there. It was everybody, the police, and they were trying to get him out of the car. And it took a while, but they couldn't get him out. So I said, oh, my goodness. My son said, he's not going to live.
12: Well, we now know the victim who died in that car crash was a well-known black artist named Stephen Davis. He lived in the Bahamas but was in Miami to celebrate what would have been his 55th birthday. When word reached that Caribbean island about his death, politicians and people he had done artwork for were shocked. One friend telling NBC 6 TV in Miami why he was so highly thought of.
14: I don't know anyone who has anything negative to say in the Bahamas about Stephen because his legacy hits so many different generations. You know, you could be 30 years old, you could be 60 years old, and you would have come in contact with Stephen and you would have something positive to say about him.
12: The suspect in the crash was trying to escape from police and has been arrested. A black Texas family of 11 is glad to be alive after a huge fire ripped through a loved one's Dallas area home.
17: Me, my older sister, it was us and our 8 kids. So I have 4, she has 4.
12: Desiree Crowley tells NBC TV she and her older sister moved from Atlanta to Texas 3 weeks ago to live with their mom. Most of them were in the house when the fire started. They all got out except initially an autistic nephew.
17: Where's Keenan? Where's Keenan? So I run in the house. My oldest son, my 15-year-old, he runs in the house right behind me.
12: They ran in and got the 11-year-old boy, so there was no loss of life. The family has been staying at a hotel while trying to raise money online for housing and other essentials. Well, the hope is all BIN listeners will have an enjoyable and safe holiday weekend. But according to South Florida labor leaders, working families in this country, many of whom are black, are feeling the financial pinch. Black South Florida AFL-CIO President Jeffrey Mitchell says hardworking people are struggling because of the rising costs of housing, groceries, gas, childcare, and health care.
18: People are working and working hard and still can't afford to live in this community their labor built.
12: Mitchell says America needs to invest in its workforce. Many of you are either laboring on this long Labor Day weekend or hopefully getting a much needed rest. For more stories of interest to the black community, log on to BINnews.com. You can also check us out on all social media platforms. I'm Mike Stevens on your home for Black News First, the Black Information Network.
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19: I'm Doug Davis with a story of another black inventor you should know. George Crumbs Beck, born in 1824, was an African-American chef who was credited with creating the beloved potato chip. While working as a cook at a Saratoga Springs restaurant, Crumb developed the crispy snack after a customer repeatedly complained about the french fries being too thick. In frustration, Crumb sliced the potatoes as thin as possible, fried them to perfection, added salt, and served them up. To everyone's surprise, they became an instant hit. hit. Crumb's invention became one of the most iconic snacks in the world. He also went on to open his own restaurant, Crumb's House, near Saratoga Lake in 1860, where one of the biggest attractions was a basket of potato chips placed on every table. Beyond his culinary achievements, George Crumb's Beck is also an important figure in Black history for breaking barriers in the field of professional cooking during the 19th century. He passed away on July 22, 1914, but George Crumb's Beck's legacy lives on in every bag of potato chips, reminding us of his lasting impact on the snack food industry. For the Black Information Network, I'm Doug Davis.
15: I'm Kevin Brown on your home for 24/7 news, the Black Information Network, and here's what's happening right now. Former First Lady Michelle Obama and the Obama Foundation are providing $500,000 to Chicago nonprofits that serve girls. The funds will come from the foundation's Girls Opportunity Alliance and will be distributed to 10 Chicago area nonprofit groups focusing on girls ages 10 to 19. One of the groups is Box United, which uses boxing to help girls build confidence and strength. Another organization is named Praise Productions Incorporated, which is a Bronzeville-based performing arts group. The Obama Foundation is a nonprofit collaborator of the Black Information Network. The San Francisco Democratic Party has raised the most money per resident and registered Democratic voter in California as it gears up for the 2026 election season, with $850,000 in donations as of September 1. The majority of donations came from three donors and political pressure groups supporting moderates backed by tech executives. The party's financial disclosures have drawn scrutiny, especially after controversial votes opposing the California billionaire tax and endorsing a supervisor candidate facing sexual assault allegations. Despite not being the richest local party in absolute terms, the San Francisco Dems lead in per Democrat fundraising, surpassing even the California Democratic Party. This Labor Day weekend, drivers are facing the highest gas prices ever, with a national average at $4.14 per gallon. In Washington state, the average price for regular gas is $5.48, and diesel is $6.81, significantly higher than the national average. Washington's high fuel prices are attributed to state taxes and fees, as well as the Climate Commitment Act passed in 2023. Despite calls for relief, there's little political interest in addressing the issue at the legislative level. Police are continuing to investigate a shooting in South Seattle that occurred Wednesday night, resulting in five houses and three cars being hit by bullets. Fortunately, no injuries were reported. Officers responded to reports of gunfire in the 2900 block of South Holly Street and found over 40 spent shell casings at the scene. The Gun Violence Reduction Unit is working to determine the motive behind the shooting and whether there were specific targets involved. And finally, from Northern California, Contra Costa Health is reporting an increase in COVID activity in the county and across the Bay Area, with a spike in cases shown in local wastewater data. Updated COVID vaccines for older adults and immunocompromised individuals have been approved by the FDA and are expected to be available soon. The county health officer recommends getting both COVID and flu vaccines, as receiving them together is safe. Vaccines can be obtained from healthcare providers, pharmacies, or Contra Costa Health's immunization clinics, with appointments encouraged for priority scheduling. For more news impacting the Black community, listen to the Black Information Network on the iHeartRadio app or log on to BINnews.com. I'm Kevin Brown on your home for Black News First, the Black Information Network.
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21: Over the years, host Aaron Menke and the team behind Lore, Unobscured, and Cabinet of Curiosities have scoured the globe to bring you tales from the past with a hint of darkness. From superstitions and folklore to the curious and the bizarre, they gave you a front row seat to stories that explore a whole new side of world history. But now it's time to bring that journey home. Because while America's history books are filled with people, places, and events that sit on lofty pedestals, there's a whole other side of American history that's been forgotten and pushed into the shadows. But unlike those surprise barn finds, the kind where someone discovers a rare classic car hidden in the back of their grandmother's garage, these shadowy tales might have been left to be forgotten for a reason. Tales of unlikely heroes who worked behind the scenes to make our country what it is today. World-changing tragedies that tested this nation's resolve and tenacity. And legends that are powerful examples of this country's unique spirit. Some of these tales are terrifying, while others are delightfully bizarre. All of them, though, are eye-opening. And we've dusted them off and brought them all together for a brand new show that we call American Shadows. Each episode is handcrafted by the Grim and Mild team and narrated by me, Lauren Vogelbaum. And while we might be guiding you down some dark and lonely roads, you're bound to learn a thing or two along the way. After all, you can learn a lot about a place by looking at its shadows. Get ready for a tour of American history unlike any other. Get ready for American Shadows.
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1: Ford Motor Company is paying $2.3 million to settle harassment claims at its Hamburg, New York plant.
26: 24/7.
3: These kinds of shenanigans are direct violations of both the Civil Rights Act and the John Lewis Voting Rights Bill. So the dirty tricks of the past have been brought present.
2: If it's important to the Black community.
5: With the midterm elections nearly 2 months away, House Democrats announced 5 working groups aimed at affordability.
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22: News this hour, I'm Terry McCready. The Trump administration asking the Supreme Court to withhold delivery of some mail-in ballots. Democratic Representative Ted Lieu of California.
23: Leader Jeffries earlier this year established a task force with ranking member Joe Morelli to look at different scenarios where the Trump administration is going to try to suppress the vote of the American people. This is one of the scenarios that they envisioned.
22: The move escalates a legal fight just 2 months before the November midterm elections. The emergency appeal stems from President Trump's executive order from March, giving federal agencies a larger role in election administration and mail-in voting. The DOJ says the new rules involve only modest envelope design and addressee information requirements. Voting rights groups and 23 Democratic-led states say the president and postal service do not have authority to decide which ballots should be delivered to voters. An ICE agent is being federally charged with lying about events leading up to the shooting of a Venezuelan immigrant in the leg. Charges against Christian Castro are not yet publicly available, but CNN is reporting he's facing several counts of making false statements. This is the first time the Department of Justice has charged an officer for conduct on duty, as immigration operations have been happening nationwide. Vice President J.D. Vance won't say if the U.S. is planning to help the Iranian people overthrow the Islamic regime. Vance hosting the White House press briefing yesterday and was pressed on recent comments from President Trump, where he encouraged the Iranian people to rise up.
24: There are a lot of course, additional tools that we have at our disposal. Some of those the president will use and some of them he won't.
22: Vance said that he's not going to advertise what the U.S. is doing with Iran from a podium and added that everything is on the table when it comes to Iran. The vice president said that any comments he could make would interfere with Trump's decision space when it comes to Iran. Dozens of nurses taking to the streets of Nairobi, Kenya. The workers are protesting over what they say is the government's failure to address longstanding labor grievances. The strike began in July, and now the president of Kenya's National Nurses Association is voicing concerns about the impact on patients, while the secretary general for Clinical Officers Associations is calling for immediate action. Discussions between the union and the Council of Governors have stalled, leading the nurses to intensify their protests along with the walkout. Stay informed, stay connected, and subscribe. Follow VIN News this hour wherever you get your podcasts. 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
0: Here's what's trending this hour. Sean Diddy Combs' time behind bars is being shortened again. Combs was originally sentenced to 4 years after being convicted of prostitution-related charges. He was originally set to be released in June of 2028, but that time has

0: Largest student body in the school's 147-year history and a remarkable 100% increase from last year. University leaders say the growth reflects renewed confidence in the school's academic programs, campus investments, and leadership under President William McCormick, the first Florida Memorial alumnus to serve as president. HBCU Game Day reports officials say the enrollment surge was driven by expanded recruiting efforts, stronger community partnerships, and a focus on student success. They also stress that growth will not come at the expense of academic quality. At South Florida's only HBCU, Florida Memorial says the record-setting year represents more than just higher numbers. School leaders call it evidence of a major turnaround and a sign that the university is entering a new era of growth and stability. With the latest HBCU news, I'm Amber Payton on the Black Information Network and BINnews.com.
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0: The opinions, beliefs, and viewpoints expressed in this commentary are those of the author and do not necessarily represent those of BIN and its founding partners and employees. Now it's time to bring the funk with Roland S. Martin.
1: How many times have y'all heard me say ballot always beats bucks? In Florida, U.S. Senate race, Alex Vindman raised $16.4 million, racked up numerous endorsements. State Representative Angie Nixon raised barely more than $1 million, and then she crushes him in the Democratic primary. I talked to her on Roland Martin Unfiltered about how she won.
2: This was all about good old grassroots organizing. And so I have been an organizer for nearly 2 decades here in the state of Florida, and I've built up a coalition all across the state of Florida. I don't know why people seem to forget that I have led statewide organizations working to build power in low-income and hardworking communities for nearly 2 decades. And we had a great message, and Ashley Moody and Donald Trump, they're so out of touch. And we were able to really talk about the issues that people cared about. The fact that they were working less and less and less and making more money and getting richer. And meanwhile, hardworking everyday people were working more and still struggling just to stay ahead. And so the people across the state of Florida, across this country, they are tired of the status quo. They are tired of the same old thing. They are tired of politicians that are only looking out for their billionaire friends and family and these corrupt corporations and campaign donors. They're ready for change and they trust me, right? Like, I have been doing the work for, again, nearly 2 decades. And so the people in the state of Florida trust me. I ran up numbers in Duval County where I'm from, 80%. I'm so happy that my county turned out for me. It was amazing.
1: And if we turn out in November, she could win. I'm Roland Martin of the Black Information Network.
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5: Moni, on your home for Black News First, the Black Information Network. LSU could face severe consequences, including possible expulsion from its conference, as a fight over whether former professional athletes can return to college football heads to a Louisiana courtroom today. SEC lawyers and Commissioner Greg Sankey are expected to defend the conference's ban on professional players as at least 2 former NFL players seek to compete for LSU. The Tigers' head football coach says he has spoken with the team about the possibility of bringing players back.
6: I met with our leadership committee of our players, and I asked them, what it's your team. What do you want to do? If these players are allowed to.

0: be added to rosters. What do you want to do? And every one of them was emphatic about they can help us win, bring them. Will football follow SEC orders? I said it earlier this morning when asked. Of course we will.
1: Fox 8 in New Orleans reports the controversy is drawing mixed reactions from members of the community to coaches of competing teams.
2: Playing kids gonna do what he wanna do.
3: Well, I like to would like to see them. He get all them players.
4: It's just embarrassing.
2: He gonna find a loophole. You know it. He gonna find a loophole. He gonna try to play it.
4: I don't blame the kids and people trying to take advantage of the system. I just think it's embarrassing where we are with college football.
3: He need them players. I need them.
1: And the University of Tennessee chancellor told ESPN the conference will not budge on the issue, saying the SEC is enforcing a long-standing rule that prevents former NFL, NBA, or WNBA players from returning to use any remaining college eligibility. A push to ban nitrous oxide nationwide is gaining momentum on Capitol Hill after a safety bill cleared an initial vote on Tuesday. Parents from more than 20 states traveled to Washington Wednesday to advocate for the federal ban, including a Louisiana mother, Becky Strogner, who says people can simply cross state lines to get the drug, commonly known as Whippets.
5: You regulate my milk, you regulate my eggs, but this is not regulated. I just don't get it. We can't do this state to state. Louisiana's already proved it. They jumped up and they did it. But people are smart. They're going to just go to the next state and buy it.
1: Louisiana banned nitrous oxide in 2024 after a Fox 8 investigation exposed abuse of the gas and how easily it could be purchased at gas stations and smoke shops. Congressman Kevin Mullen, who sponsors the nitrous oxide safety bill, says educating more people about the dangers could help build support for making a federal ban law. Shaquille O'Neal is participating in a free credit education event in Baton Rouge, Louisiana this fall. Credit One Bank announced the upcoming event on Wednesday. College students are invited to the Real Credit Chat with O'Neal and Credit One Bank CMO Michael Coleman at Fred's Bar on Friday, November 6th. The two men will discuss credit education, common credit mistakes, and healthy financial habits. O'Neal is an LSU alumnus and a former NBA star. The black man earned a second master's degree from LSU in May of this year. I'm Alexandria Ikemoni on your home for Black News First, the Black Information Network.
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7: Lawyers say the fight over Carmelo Anthony's conviction will continue, even though he's been denied a new trial.
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9: An investigation is now underway in Chicago following a mass shooting there. Authorities say the incident happened as officers were trying to disperse a large crowd.
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11: R&B legend Gladys Knight says she is going to be performing less. The 7-time Grammy Award winner and Kennedy Center honoree also thanked her fans.
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12: Have you received a random text message from someone who claims they messaged you by accident? If so, identity theft and security experts say be careful. The U.S. Treasury Department says so-called catfishing or crypto scams, often known as pig butchering schemes, have exploded across the country. Investigators have reportedly identified roughly $12.7 billion in suspicious transactions linked to these scams. Victims are typically targeted through social media, dating apps, or text messages where scammers spend weeks or even months building trust before convincing people to invest in fake cryptocurrency platforms. Once the money is deposited, it often disappears along with the person behind the account. Federal officials warn these scams are becoming more and more sophisticated. Experts say a big red flag is meeting someone online who then pressures you to invest or promises a return on your investment that sounds too good to be true. Money News at 24 and 54 minutes past each hour. I'm Nicole Deal on your home for Black News First, the Black Information Network.
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14: For 24/7 News, the Black Information Network. As we've been reporting to you here on the Black Information Network, a young Haitian man living in Springfield, Ohio, committed suicide this week. The Ohio State Highway Patrol is confirming that 20-year-old Pierre Damas Bell died after being struck by a tractor trailer. Pierre's father says his son stopped his car on the freeway and purposefully walked into traffic after calling to tell him he was being bullied over his immigration status. Bell was a student at Wright State University near Springfield, Ohio. His friend and advocate, Yola Lamari, spoke on bail at a recent press conference.
15: There is nothing illegal or criminalizing about Pierre Damas bail. And it shouldn't have to get to this point for this administration to understand that there's blood on their hands.
14: Later in her comments, she criticized the Trump administration's handling of their immigration status policy.
15: There's nothing just about shackling people that have not ever committed a crime.
14: ICE says Bell was placed on an ankle monitor while he tried to fight his removal from the country. Governor Mike DeWine commented on the situation, calling Bell's death, as he put it, a horrible, horrible tragedy. More states are losing millions of dollars in federal funding for SNAP programs. In southern states like Arkansas, Mississippi, and Tennessee, the federal government currently covers 50% of the administrative costs, and the state covers 50%. Come October 1st, the federal government will cover 25%, and the state will cover 75%.
16: The feds are cutting back and making the states pay pony up more of the share of the cost.
14: That's Tennessee State Representative Antonio Parkinson. The African-American Democratic state rep tells WHBQ he is encouraging families who rely on SNAP benefits to be vigilant.
16: Show up when you're supposed to show up. Renew, recertify when you're supposed to recertify. Make sure you follow all of the rules. They're going to be looking for fraud. They're going to be looking for anything that would disqualify somebody.
14: Tennessee and Mississippi have each set aside money to cover administrative costs. A spokesperson for Arkansas says the state continues to hold discussions on the funding, but that the cuts should not impact SNAP benefit eligibility, WHBQ says. I'm Mike Island on your home for Black News First, the Black Information Network. And now, here's your Healthy Minute. A serious health threat is continuing to spread across the United States. According to Fox 13, an infectious health specialist says most healthy people have little reason to worry. Candida auris, known as C. auris, is a type of yeast that can cause serious infection and can be difficult to treat because it is resistant to certain medications used to treat the infection. Dr. Shirin Mazumdar, an infectious disease specialist, tells WHBQ about the complexities of the fungus.
17: The fungus is quite unique in the sense that it is resistant to a lot of antifungal medications. And these are medications that we use to treat fungus infections. And that's why the treatment when somebody is infected with Candida auris can be complicated.
14: Dr. Mazumdar says medical care facilities are not immune in terms of spreading the fungus.
17: The fungus can actually stay on certain equipment or in certain settings for many, many weeks. So it is hard to remove once it's there.
14: And that's your Healthy Minute. I'm Mike Island on the Black Information Network.
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18: I like to think of the Obama Presidential Center as a tribute to what happens when ordinary people come together to do extraordinary things. 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
20: I'm Misty Jordan with BIN News Now. An Amazon cargo jet crashed while landing at Miami International Airport Sunday. According to the FAA, the Boeing 767-300 aircraft overran the runway after landing and struck a number of cars. The plane was arriving from San Juan, Puerto Rico. Former First Lady Michelle Obama and the Obama Foundation are providing $500,000 to Chicago nonprofits that serve girls. The funds will be distributed to 10 Chicago area nonprofit groups focusing on girls ages 10 to 19. and Shondidi Combs' time behind bars is being shortened again. Combs was originally set to be released in June of 2028, but that has been moved up to February 5th, 2028. Diddy will be 58 years old when he gets out. Get BIN News now on demand 24/7 on the iHeartRadio app.
0: I'm Vanessa Tyler on the Black Information Network, your home for Black News First. Right this second, a loved one waits while a member of the U.S. military serves our country. Those lonely days and nights, holding on until they come home, and with the U.S. at war, making some gone even longer. That prompted singer, songwriter, and creative soul Carl Brister to reimagine a classic in honor of those couples separated by deployment. Carl Brister, welcome back to the Black Information Network.
21: Thank you so much. I'm honored to be here.
0: Let's not keep the suspense. The song is Hello. Why that song, and what prompted you to specifically think of those serving?
21: Well, I've loved that song since I was a kid. Those lyrics have stayed with me since I can remember. My dad brought home an old 100-year-old piano that was gifted to him by seniors who he helped move. And I would run home from school every day to play that piano. And Hello was one of the first songs I learned.
22: I've been alone with you inside my mind.
21: So many people love the classic version by Lionel Richie.
22: Hello. Is it me you're looking for?
21: But then when they hear this version, I get a lot of people who say thank you, because it honors the original, but yet it takes on a whole new life and sound of its own.
0: What prompted you to specifically think of those serving?
21: When I began the visual for this single, we had just begun the direct conflict with Iran, and it moved so fast. And before you know it, there was talk of troops being deployed.
0: With that song, you created a cinematic experience. You star in the video as someone enlisted, telling a woman you're just getting to know you will be gone for a while.
23: Deployment? So when were you going to tell me you were in the military?
21: I didn't know how to tell you. I'm leaving tomorrow. 3 months. Look, I'm proud to serve my country. Then when I get back, I'll be waiting for you.
22: I love you.
21: They have families, they have businesses and affairs that at the drop of a dime or at the moment's notice, they have to be willing to depart from, and every day hope to get home to say hello again.
0: Carl Brister will honor military families at his upcoming event on September 12th in New York City. Go to carlbrister.com for more.
21: Thank you. Thank you again for having me.
0: I'm Vanessa Tyler on the Black Information Network, your home for Black News First.
24: 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The Apollo Theater opened its doors in 1914 as a burlesque theater, but soon became the premier showplace for live musical entertainment. The theater became famous for Amateur Night, a weekly talent show that launched the careers of stars like Lauryn Hill and the Jackson 5.
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24: The slogan, "Be Good or Be Gone," became the theater's motto. 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
2: I'm Amber Payton on your home for 24/7 News, the Black Information Network. Here's what's happening in your region right now. The future of the proposed I-77 South Express Lanes project remains uncertain, but the costs continue to grow. North Carolina transportation officials say nearly $70 million has already been spent on planning, engineering, consulting, and legal work tied to the project. The proposal would add toll lanes along an 11-mile stretch of I-77 between Uptown Charlotte and the South Carolina line.
3: I believe that there are individuals that are being forced to, you know, to change their approach because of the cost.
2: But the project has faced significant opposition, including from the Mecklenburg County Black Political Caucus, who previously told WCNC Charlotte they argued the expansion could disproportionately impact historically Black neighborhoods and has pushed to halt the project.
3: Yet, because that upsets some individuals who are accustomed to getting their way, we are now having our municipality bodies to spend additional time on this. It's unnecessary. It is absolutely unnecessary. It's uncalled for. We need to move on.
2: Under the state budget, local governments could be required to repay those costs if they vote to cancel the project. Regional transportation leaders are expected to revisit the issue later this month. Black Maryland Attorney General Anthony Brown is applauding a ruling from the state's highest court that keeps a congressional redistricting amendment on the November ballot. The Maryland Supreme Court ruled Thursday that voters can decide the proposed constitutional amendment, although the language of the ballot question must be revised. Brown praised the attorneys and staff who defended the measure, saying the decision ensured Maryland voters, rather than the courts, will have the final say on the state's congressional redistricting process. Virginia Attorney General Jay Jones of Norfolk is highlighting several new efforts aimed at protecting Virginians. Jones, who is Black, recently launched a worker protection unit to investigate wage theft and worker exploitation, and a federal accountability unit to challenge federal actions he says could harm the Commonwealth. He's also touting a landmark settlement with Meta that will bring more than $353 million to Virginia. Virginia House Speaker Don Scott of Portsmouth is weighing in on the proposed $67 billion merger between Dominion Energy and Florida-based Next Era Energy, urging state regulators to make affordability their top priority. In a letter to the State Corporation Commission, Scott, who was Black, said the merger should not move forward if it results in higher costs for Virginia customers. He also called for protections for Virginia jobs, compliance with the state's clean energy goals, and safeguards to ensure data centers cover the infrastructure costs they create. If approved, the deal would create the largest electric utility in the nation. In HBCU, Howard University doctoral student is receiving national recognition for research focused on Black youth and faith. Tribuana Jones, a fourth-year PhD student in Howard's Educational Leadership and Policy Program, has been awarded a prestigious Louisville Institute Dissertation Fellowship, a highly competitive honor given to just 10 scholars nationwide. The fellowship includes a $35,000 grant to support the final year for dissertation research. Jones is studying how Black students in urban public schools balance their faith with their academic experiences and why many feel unable to fully express that part of their identity in the classroom. I'm Amber Payton on your home for Black News First, the Black Information Network.
4: 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More than 200,000 Black soldiers fought in the Civil War, many for a freedom.

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1: Most people know about Restaurant Week, but not everyone knows there's a Black Restaurant Week born in Houston, Texas in 2016 and is now spreading to cities across the country. It's more than just menus. It's a movement.
2: And so we really want to create something that was more all-inclusive to the creative things we were seeing happening in the food scene.
1: That's one of the three founders, Fallon Farrell.
2: As we've grown through the years, we've literally watched businesses start off as like a pop-up food tent and now having like two or three locations.
1: From soul food kitchens to hidden gem caterers, Black Restaurant Week shines a light where it's long been missing. It's helped generate tens of millions of dollars for Black-owned businesses, keeping legacies alive and creating new ones. And it's part of Black history still being written every time a diner takes that first bite. I'm Esther Dillard for the Black Information Network.
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4: Born of the boroughs.
1: Vacated a Black man's conviction in his son's death. Danielle Smith served 24 years in prison.
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0: Knowledge is power.
6: Welcome to the great state of Texas, where voter suppression is always on the menu, and Tarrant County is always willing to serve up a big helping.
4: And the Black Information Network is bringing you the stories that matter.
7: BIN News This Hour, I'm Terry McCready. The Trump administration asking the Supreme Court to withhold delivery of some mail-in ballots. Democratic Representative Ted Lieu of California.
8: Leader Jeffries, earlier this year, established a task force with Ranking Member Joe Morelli to look at different scenarios where the Trump administration is going to try to suppress the vote of the American people. This is one of the scenarios that they envisioned.
7: The move escalates a legal fight just 2 months before the November midterm elections. The emergency appeal stems from President Trump's executive order from March, giving federal agencies a larger role in election administration and mail-in voting. The DOJ says the new rules involve only modest envelope design and addressee information requirements. Voting rights groups and 23 Democratic-led states say the president and postal service do not have authority to decide which ballots should be delivered to voters. An ICE agent is being federally charged with lying about events leading up to the shooting of a Venezuelan immigrant in the leg. Charges against Christian Castro are not yet publicly available, but CNN is reporting he's facing several counts of making false statements. This is the first time the Department of Justice has charged an officer for conduct on duty, as immigration operations have been happening nationwide. Vice President J.D. Vance won't say if the U.S. is planning to help the Iranian people overthrow the Islamic regime. Vance hosting the White House press briefing yesterday and was pressed on recent comments from President Trump, where he encouraged the Iranian people to rise up.
9: There are a lot of, course, additional tools that we have at our disposal. Some of those the president will use and some of them he won't.
7: Vance said that he's not going to advertise what the U.S. is doing with Iran from a podium and added that everything is on the table when it comes to Iran. The vice president said that any comments he could make would interfere with Trump's decision space when it comes to Iran. Dozens of nurses taking to the streets of Nairobi, Kenya. The workers are protesting over what they say is the government's failure to address long-standing labor grievances. The strike began in July, and now the president of Kenya's National Nurses Association is voicing concerns about the impact on patients, while the Secretary General for Clinical Officers Associations is calling for immediate action. Discussions between the union and the Council of Governors have stalled, leading the nurses to intensify their protests along with the walkout. Stay informed, stay connected, and subscribe. Follow VIN News This Hour wherever you get your podcasts. I'm Terry McCready for the Black Information Network.
10: 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TSA has launched a new pilot program that'll let you say goodbye to loved ones at the gate or just watch planes take off. The program is called Gateside by TSA PreCheck, and it allows current and former PreCheck members with known travel numbers to go through airport security even when they're not traveling. People who want to use Gateside will need to apply each time for free on the TSA PreCheck website. I'm Misty Jordan, and that's what's trending.
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10: Former NFL player Alphonso Smith Jr. has died in what authorities are investigating as an apparent suicide. Smith's body was reportedly found Wednesday at a housing community in Florida, hours after he posted a deeply troubling message on Facebook. Smith apologized to his family and friends and referred to struggles he had faced throughout his life. Smith was drafted in the second round by the Broncos in 2009. He played four seasons. He was inducted into the Wake Forest Sports Hall of Fame in 2021. September is National Suicide Prevention Awareness Month. Alphonso Smith Jr. was 40 years old. And the NBA is imposing sweeping penalties against the Clippers and Kawhi Leonard for violating the league's salary cap circumvention rules. The investigation found the Clippers helped Leonard obtain off-court income from companies doing business with the team, while Leonard violated league rules through conduct by his former business manager. The Clippers were fined $30 million in order to forfeit five first-round draft picks from 2029 to 2033. The team owner, the business operations president, and the basketball operations president received suspensions. Leonard was ordered to pay the league $700,000. With the latest in sports, I'm Misty Jordan on the Black Information Network, your home for Black News First.
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11: Mr. Dillard on your home for 24/7 News, the Black Information Network. The SEC is not backing down. Southeastern Conference lawyers are appealing the judge's order that lets two former NFL players suit up for LSU. The league says a Louisiana court is unfairly blocking it from enforcing its own rules against pro athletes returning to campus. Former Cleveland Brown Daquan Wright told reporters at a news conference what he was looking forward to after a judge sided with players.
12: Just putting on a college uniform again and going out there and have fun and embracing my opportunity.
11: Daquan Wright and Xavier Harris were cut by their NFL teams last week. They've been practicing with the Tigers under a court order granting them a fifth year of eligibility under the NCAA's 5-for-5 model. Louisiana AG Liz Merle.
13: I think there were a lot of things that he said today that were rather offensive, starting with the fact that he said that he had never seen the rule today that we were discussing until today. I mean, these lawsuits have been filed all over the country. It seems very disingenuous to me for the commissioner of the SEC to act like he has never seen this rule until today, or the entire NCAA manual that's in effect right now.
11: Meanwhile, a Black New Orleans family isn't just mourning their son's murder. They're demanding to know why his accused killers are being treated so differently by the courts. African-American honors graduate Ferdinand Wollens was shot at his own graduation party in May. He died 3 days later. Two of the three suspects charged in his death face identical charges, second-degree murder, but their bonds are nowhere close. $1 million for 17-year-old William West Jr., just $150,000 for 19-year-old Raquan Snyder. That gap is what pushed the victim's family to go public.
14: It's a slap in the face, not just to us, but to the detectives and the DA that's working tirelessly.
15: $150,000 bond
14: for second-degree
15: murder is just not sitting right.
11: New Orleans police say the search isn't over. They're looking for others involved in Woolen's killing. The federal government wants small farms competing with the big guys. President Trump signed an executive order Friday letting small and medium-sized farms and ranches process their own meat.
16: People have been asking for this change for decades, and we're getting it done.
11: Speaking from the Oval Office, Trump said the order answers farmers who've asked him to take on the handful of companies that control U.S. meat processing. Georgia's already ahead of this fight. The state's one of 11 nationwide where state-inspected processors can sell their meat across state lines. Last month, Trump paused higher tariffs on ground beef imports for 90 days, an effort to lower beef prices and give ranchers time to rebuild their herds. And finally, federal background checks for guns and gun gear are moving faster than ever nationwide. New ATF data shows electronic approvals averaged just 9 days in July, down from the months-long waits buyers used to face. That speed is driving a surge in demand for regulated gear like silencers. Georgia's riding that wave. That state saw federal background checks for gear jump almost 56% from July to August, the third highest increase in the country, according to the National Shooting Sports Foundation. I'm Esther Dillard on your home for Black News First, the Black Information Network.
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2: Jay-Z surprised fans in London this week with an unannounced appearance at his immersive Blueprint pop-up experience in Trafalgar Square. The week-long activation celebrates 30 years of Jay-Z's career and the 25th anniversary of his classic album, The Blueprint. The exhibit features large-scale installations and vintage televisions, playing music videos, performances, and cultural moments from 2001. And Dwayne Keefe D. Davis says he plans to appeal his conviction in the murder of rap icon Tupac Shakur. A Las Vegas jury found the 63-year-old guilty of first-degree murder with the use of a deadly weapon after a trial that featured testimony from 27 witnesses. Jurors deliberated for about 90 minutes before returning the guilty verdict. Prosecutors argue Davis orchestrated the 1996 drive-by shooting after Tupac and members of his entourage fought with Davis's nephew, Orlando Baby Lane Anderson, at the MGM Grand just hours before. Moments after the verdict was read, Davis reportedly told the court he intends to appeal the decision. With the latest in entertainment at 17 and 47 minutes past each hour, I'm Bree Wood on the Black Information Network, your home for Black news first.
3: This is Esther Dillard with another spotlight on Black excellence. Tyler Perry is one of the most successful figures in the entertainment industry. Born in New Orleans, Louisiana in 1969, Emmett Perry Jr. endured a difficult childhood marked by poverty and abuse. After changing his name and moving to Atlanta in 1992, Tyler Perry began writing and producing stage plays that became highly successful.
4: All you gotta do is take an R&B song, put Jesus in it, and it's
3: the
4: gospel song.
3: What? It was also during that time that he created his signature character, the iconic Mabel Medea Simmons.
5: Yea, though she walked in the valley with the shadow of Little Red Riding Hood and the Three Bears.
3: With an estimated net worth of over $1 billion, Tyler Perry is also a generous philanthropist, having donated millions to such causes as education, civil rights, and disaster relief. And another shining example of Black excellence. I'm Esther Dillard on the Black Information Network.
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7: Yes, back on your home for 24/7 news, the Black Information Network. Here's what's happening in your region right now. The New Orleans Police Department says they're lacking an appropriate number of cops on the street, so they're using drones to fill in the gaps. NOPD Superintendent Ann Kirkpatrick says her magic number is 1,200 cops on the street, but she says she's still a couple of hundred off, even with the current recruit class. Kirkpatrick also says drones can make it to the scene of a call faster than a police car. Her statements come as citizens and the ACLU ask for a third-party entity to provide oversight for drones. And keep in mind, many Black residents are pushing back against the drones because they're afraid of over-policing in the community.
8: I was at the light bill with my daughter. She got a call that the roof caved in. And my son-in-law was talking about the baby. Don't know if the baby okay or not. And I called 911.
7: That's Tracy Nylon, one Detroit Black woman who says her daughter is dealing with tree damage after a tornado rammed through Detroit. It's the first time a tornado has touched down in the area for 30 years. One has been seen since 1997, according to the Weather Center. Now, that storm knocked power out to hundreds of thousands, and crews are now having to cut through trees to reach the lines, and that could take days. Well, Victor Glover, the Black man and pilot from the Artemis II space mission, was among the astronauts who visited New Orleans this week. Their actual mission was to head to NASA's Michoud Assembly Facility and thank the workers there in person for their help building NASA's spacecrafts. Here's Fox 8.
9: I know you guys are really grateful that we are here, not as grateful as we are that you are here.
7: You see, the Michoud facility built several important parts for the spacecraft they traveled on. Here's Hansel Gill, the director of NASA Michoud, who's a Black man.
10: We build the core stage, which is the primary propulsion system, the backbone of the rocket. It powers the rocket for the first 8 minutes of flight. We build the structural assembly for the crew module. So the crew is actually operating inside the structure that is built in this facility.
7: I'm Tammy Eswick on your home for 24/7 News, the Black Information Network. 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
11: The Trump administration is asking the Supreme Court to withhold delivery of some mail ballots. The move escalates a legal fight just 2 months before the November midterm elections. The emergency appeal stems from President Trump's executive order from March that gave federal agencies a larger role in election administration and mail voting. The Justice Department says the new rules involve only modest envelope design and addressee information requirements. Vice President J.D. Vance won't say if the U.S. has plans to help the Iranian people overthrow the Islamic regime. Vance hosted the White House press briefing and was pressed on recent comments from President Trump, where he encouraged the Iranian people to rise up.
12: There are a lot of course, additional tools that we have at our disposal. Some of those the president will use and some of them he won't.
11: Vance is saying very little to advertise what the U.S. is doing with Iran from a podium. And that's your Washington Roundup. I'm Mike Moore on your home for 24/7 News, the Black Information Network.
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Forget Me Nots. But did you know there was a very, very, very big record written for Patrice Rushen that she declined? Let me explain. Okay, surely you know this song, right?

0: and she was already seeing someone, so she felt it was best if she declined the record. Wow. I'm Bill Black with another Bet You Didn't Know Music Fact on the Black Information Network.
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2: Too many Americans are struggling to afford routine doctor visits, prescription medications, and insurance deductibles. And many Black families are being forced to choose between health care and other necessities. And many families delay or skip medical care altogether because they simply cannot afford it. Now, a new national campaign called One Nation Overcharged is shining a spotlight on the rising cost of health care in the U.S. The campaign is led by the Robert Wood Johnson Foundation, where Dr. Starsky Wilson is the chairman of the board. He is the first Black person to serve as chair in the history of the organization. The One Nation Overcharge campaign wants to amplify the stories of Americans who are struggling to afford doctor visits and other medical expenses. The campaign also encourages people to speak out about healthcare affordability. Organizers say the goal is to build public awareness and spark conversations about solutions. Money news at 24 and 54 minutes past each hour. I'm Nicole Deal on your home for Black News First, the Black Information Network.
3: I'm Misty Jordan with BIN News Now. Tens of thousands are still without power after three tornadoes hit southeast Michigan. Detroit Mayor Mary Sheffield explained the recovery effort process.
4: We know that residents are dealing with a lot. We are going to continue to deploy resources where they are needed most and work with our partners to restore services and help our neighborhoods recover.
3: More than 400,000 people lost power near Detroit Wednesday. TSA launched a new pilot program that'll let you say goodbye to loved ones at the gate or watch planes take off. Gateside by TSA PreCheck allows current and former PreCheck members with known traveler numbers to go through airport security even when they're not flying. And 77-year-old Lionel Richie is recovering at home after being hospitalized in St. Louis last week. Get BIN News Now on demand 24/7 on the iHeartRadio app.
5: I'm Mike Stevens on your home for Black News First, the Black Information Network. Here's your top stories this hour. We now know more about the victim of a horrible crash in Miami, Florida. Video shows one car being flipped over during the collision. And in that crash, an officer was hurt and Black neighbors witnessed everything that happened.
6: I just heard boom, boom. Then they had another guy was trapped in there. It was everybody, the police, and they were trying to get him out of the car. And it took a while, but they couldn't get him out. So I said, oh, my goodness. My son said, he's not going to live.
5: Well, we now know the victim who died in that car crash was a well-known Black artist named Stephen Davis. He lived in the Bahamas but was in Miami to celebrate what would have been his 55th birthday. When word reached that Caribbean island about his death, politicians and people he had done artwork for were shocked. One friend telling NBC 6 TV in Miami why he was so highly thought of.
7: I don't know anyone who has anything negative to say in the Bahamas about Stephen because his legacy hits so many different generations. You know, you could be 30 years old, you could be 60 years old, and you would have come in contact with Stephen and you would have something positive to say about him.
5: The suspect in the crash was trying to escape from police and has been arrested. A Black Texas family of 11 is glad to be alive after a huge fire ripped through a loved one's Dallas area home.
8: Me and my older sister, it was us and our 8 kids. I have 4, she has 4.
5: Desiree Crowley tells NBC TV she and her older sister moved from Atlanta to Texas 3 weeks ago to live with their mom. Most of them were in the house when the fire started. They all got out except initially an autistic nephew.
8: Where's Keenan? Where's Keenan? So I run in the house. My oldest son, my 15-year-old, he runs in the house right behind me.
5: They ran in and got the 11-year-old boy, so there was no loss of life. The family has been staying at a hotel while trying to raise money online for housing and other essentials. Well, the hope is all BIN listeners will have an enjoyable and safe holiday weekend. But according to South Florida labor leaders, working families in this country, many of whom are Black, are feeling the financial pinch. Black South Florida AFL-CIO President Jeffrey Mitchell says hardworking people are struggling because of the rising costs of housing, groceries, gas, childcare, and health care.
9: People are working and working hard and still can't afford to live in this community their labor built.
5: Mitchell says America needs to invest in its workforce. Many of you are either laboring on this long Labor Day weekend or hopefully getting a much-needed rest. For more stories of interest to the Black community, log on to BINnews.com. You can also check us out on all social media platforms. I'm Mike Stevens on your home for Black News First, the Black Information Network.
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12: The Obama Presidential Center is now open to all. 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
16: 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And here's what's happening right now. Former First Lady Michelle Obama and the Obama Foundation are providing $500,000 to Chicago nonprofits that serve girls.

0: The funds will come from the foundation's Girls Opportunity Alliance and will be distributed to 10 Chicago area nonprofit groups focusing on girls ages 10 to 19. One of the groups is Box United, which uses boxing to help girls build confidence and strength. Another organization is named Praise Productions Incorporated, which is a Bronzeville-based performing arts group. The Obama Foundation is a nonprofit collaborator of the Black Information Network. The San Francisco Democratic Party has raised the most money per resident and registered Democratic voter in California as it gears up for the 2026 election season, with $850,000 in donations as of September 1. The majority of donations came from three donors and political pressure groups supporting moderates backed by tech executives. The party's financial disclosures have drawn scrutiny, especially after controversial votes opposing the California billionaire tax and endorsing a supervisor candidate facing sexual assault allegations. Despite not being the richest local party in absolute terms, the San Francisco Dems lead in per Democrat fundraising, surpassing even the California Democratic Party. This Labor Day weekend, drivers are facing the highest gas prices ever, with a national average at $4.14 per gallon. In Washington state, the average price for regular gas is $5.48, and diesel is $6.81, significantly higher than the national average. Washington's high fuel prices are attributed to state taxes and fees, as well as the Climate Commitment Act passed in 2023. Despite calls for relief, there's little political interest in addressing the issue at the legislative level. Police are continuing to investigate a shooting in South Seattle that occurred Wednesday night, resulting in five houses and three cars being hit by bullets. Fortunately, no injuries were reported. Officers responded to reports of gunfire in the 2900 block of South Holly Street and found over 40 spent shell casings at the scene. The Gun Violence Reduction Unit is working to determine the motive behind the shooting and whether there were specific targets involved. And finally, from Northern California, Contra Costa Health is reporting an increase in COVID activity in the county and across the Bay Area, with a spike in cases shown in local wastewater data. Updated COVID vaccines for older adults and immunocompromised individuals have been approved by the FDA and are expected to be available soon. The county health officer recommends getting both COVID and flu vaccines, as receiving them together is safe. Vaccines can be obtained from healthcare providers, pharmacies, or Contra Costa Health's immunization clinics, with appointments encouraged for priority scheduling. For more news impacting the Black community, listen to the Black Information Network on the iHeartRadio app or log on to BINnews.com. I'm Kevin Brown on your home for Black News First, the Black Information Network.
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3: Remember how the 14-year-old version of yourself felt? The awkwardness, the insecurity, the weirdo in you, fiercely independent, but longing to connect with someone, with anyone. That sucky feeling of knowing that who you are on the inside doesn't match what people see on the outside. If you could write to that kid, what would you say? Dear young rocker, you live in a different time. It's the early 2000s. Nu metal videos are on MTV. You spend hours typing to strangers in AIM chat rooms. And you dress like a raver, even though you don't really know what a rave is. I'm Chelsea Erson. 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your band, and your entire social life. Dear Young Rocker, you're not alone. You lived through it. You're living through it now. You got this, kid.
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8: Didn't take too long for a jury in Las Vegas to find Dwayne Kevity Davis guilty in the murder of Tupac Shakur.
5: For all the people.
9: U.S. Senator Raphael Warnock says a new data center proposed to be built right next to a school in Effingham County is alarming.
6: The Black Information Network.
10: BIN News this hour, I'm Terry McCready. The Trump administration asking the Supreme Court to withhold delivery of some mail-in ballots. Democratic Representative Ted Lieu of California.
11: Leader Jeffries earlier this year established a task force with Ranking Member Joe Morelli to look at different scenarios where the Trump administration is going to try to suppress the vote of the American people. This is one of the scenarios that they envisioned.
10: The move escalates a legal fight just 2 months before the November midterm elections. The emergency appeal stems from President Trump's executive order from March, giving federal agencies a larger role in election administration and mail-in voting. The DOJ says the new rules involve only modest envelope design and addressee information requirements. Voting rights groups and 23 Democratic-led states say the president and postal service do not have authority to decide which ballots should be delivered to voters. An ICE agent is being federally charged with lying about events leading up to the shooting of a Venezuelan immigrant in the leg. Charges against Christian Castro are not yet publicly available, but CNN is reporting he's facing several counts of making false statements. This is the first time the Department of Justice has charged an officer for conduct on duty, as immigration operations have been happening nationwide. Vice President J.D. Vance won't say if the U.S. is planning to help the Iranian people overthrow the Islamic regime. Vance hosting the White House press briefing yesterday and was pressed on recent comments from President Trump, where he encouraged the Iranian people to rise up.
12: There are a lot of course, additional tools that we have at our disposal. Some of those the president will use and some of them he won't.
10: Vance said that he's not going to advertise what the U.S. is doing with Iran from a podium and added that everything is on the table when it comes to Iran. The vice president said that any comments he could make would interfere with Trump's decision space when it comes to Iran. Dozens of nurses taking to the streets of Nairobi, Kenya. The workers are protesting over what they say is the government's failure to address longstanding labor grievances. The strike began in July, and now the president of Kenya's National Nurses Association is voicing concerns about the impact on patients, while the secretary general for Clinical Officers Associations is calling for immediate action. Discussions between the union and the council of governors have stalled, leading the nurses to intensify their protests along with the walkout. Stay informed, stay connected, and subscribe. Follow BIN News this hour wherever you get your podcasts. 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
13: Here's what's trending this hour. Sean Diddy Combs' time behind bars is being shortened again. Combs was originally sentenced to 4 years after being convicted of prostitution-related charges. He was originally set to be released in June of 2028, but that time has been moved up several times. He's now expected to be released February 5th, 2028. That's about 2 weeks earlier than the most recent estimate. He'll be 58 years old when he gets out. I'm Misty Jordan, and that's what's trending.
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7: Florida Memorial University is celebrating a historic milestone. The HBCU in Miami Gardens says fall enrollment has reached 2,556 students, the largest

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2: The opinions, beliefs, and viewpoints expressed in this commentary are those of the author and do not necessarily represent those of BIN and its founding partners and employees. Now it's time to bring the funk with Roland S. Martin.
3: How many times have y'all heard me say ballot always beats bucks? In Florida, U.S. Senate race, Alex Vindman raised $16.4 million, racked up numerous endorsements. State Representative Angie Nixon raised barely more than $1 million, and then she crushes him in the Democratic primary. I talked to her on Roland Martin Unfiltered about how she won.
4: This was all about good old grassroots organizing. And so I have been an organizer for nearly two decades here in the state of Florida, and I've built up a coalition all across the state of Florida. I don't know why people seem to forget that I have led statewide organizations working to build power in low-income and hardworking communities for nearly two decades. And we had a great message, and Ashley Moody and Donald Trump, they're so out of touch. And we were able to really talk about the issues that people cared about. The fact that they were working less and less and less and making more money and getting richer. And meanwhile, hardworking everyday people were working more and still struggling just to stay ahead. And so the people across the state of Florida, across this country, they are tired of the status quo. They are tired of the same old thing. They are tired of politicians that are only looking out for their billionaire friends and family and these corrupt corporations and campaign donors. They're ready for change and they trust me, right? Like, I have been doing the work for, again, nearly two decades. And so the people in the state of Florida trust me. I ran up numbers in Duval County where I'm from, 80%. I'm so happy that my county turned out for me. It was amazing.
3: And if we turn out in November, she could win. I'm Roland Martin of the Black Information Network.
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7: Moni, on your home for Black News First, the Black Information Network. LSU could face severe consequences, including possible expulsion from its conference, as a fight over whether former professional athletes can return to college football heads to a Louisiana courtroom today. SEC lawyers and Commissioner Greg Sankey are expected to defend the conference's ban on professional players as at least two former NFL players seek to compete for LSU. The Tigers' head football coach says he has spoken with the team about the possibility of bringing players back.
8: I met with our leadership committee of our players, and I asked them, what's your team? What do you want to do? If these players are allowed to be added to rosters, what do you want to do? And every one of them was emphatic about they can help us win, bring them. Will football follow SEC orders? I said it earlier this morning when asked. Of course we will.
7: Fox 8 in New Orleans reports the controversies drawing mixed reactions from members of the community to coaches of competing teams.
9: Playing kids gonna do what he want to do.
10: Oh, I like to would like to see them. He get all them players.
11: It's just embarrassing.
9: He gonna find a loophole. You know it. He gonna find a loophole. He gonna try to play it.
11: I don't blame the kids. And people trying to take advantage of the system. I just think it's embarrassing where we are with college football.
10: You need them players. I need them.
7: And the University of Tennessee chancellor told ESPN the conference will not budge on the issue,

0: saying the SEC is enforcing a long-standing rule that prevents former NFL, NBA, or WNBA players from returning to use any remaining college eligibility. A push to ban nitrous oxide nationwide is gaining momentum on Capitol Hill after a safety bill cleared an initial vote on Tuesday. Parents from more than 20 states traveled to Washington Wednesday to advocate for the federal ban, including a Louisiana mother, Becky Strogner, who says people can simply cross state lines to get the drug, commonly known as Whippets.
1: You regulate my milk, you regulate my eggs, but this is not regulated. I just don't get it. We can't do this state to state. Louisiana's already proved it. They jumped up and they did it. But people are smart. They're going to just go to the next state and buy it.
0: Louisiana banned nitrous oxide in 2024 after a Fox 8 investigation exposed abuse of the gas and how easily it could be purchased at gas stations and smoke shops. Congressman Kevin Mullen, who sponsors a nitrous oxide safety bill, says educating more people about the dangers could help build support for making a federal ban law. Shaquille O'Neal is participating in a free credit education event in Baton Rouge, Louisiana, this fall. Credit One Bank announced the upcoming event on Wednesday. College students are invited to the Real Credit Chat with O'Neal and Credit One Bank CMO Michael Coleman at Fred's Bar on Friday, November 6th. The two men will discuss credit education, common credit mistakes, and healthy financial habits. O'Neal is an LSU alumnus and a former NBA star. The black man earned a second master's degree from LSU in May of this year. I'm Alexandria Ikemoni on your home for Black News First, the Black Information Network.

0: year.
1: Many of the charges that are on the IRENA laws list has led to no bond or higher bonds.
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3: The United Nations calling on Haitian authorities to step up protections of civilians. This after armed gang members killed over 40 people.
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4: Have you received a random text message from someone who claims they messaged you by accident? If so, identity theft and security experts say be careful. The U.S. Treasury Department says so-called catfishing or crypto scams, often known as pig butchering schemes, have exploded across the country. Investigators have reportedly identified roughly $12.7 billion in suspicious transactions linked to these scams. Victims are typically targeted through social media, dating apps, or text messages, where scammers spend weeks or even months building trust before convincing people to invest in fake cryptocurrency platforms. Once the money is deposited, it often disappears along with the person behind the account. Federal officials warn these scams are becoming more and more sophisticated. Experts say a big red flag is meeting someone online who then pressures you to invest or promises a return on your investment that sounds too good to be true. Money news at 24 and 54 minutes past each hour. I'm Nicole Deal on your home for Black News First, the Black Information Network.
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5: Mike Island on your home for 24/7 News, the Black Information Network. As we've been reporting to you here on the Black Information Network, a young Haitian man living in Springfield, Ohio, committed suicide this week. The Ohio State Highway Patrol is confirming that 20-year-old Pierre Damas Bell died after being struck by a tractor trailer. Pierre's father says his son stopped his car on the freeway and purposefully walked into traffic after calling to tell him he was being bullied over his immigration status. Bell was a student at Wright State University near Springfield, Ohio. His friend and advocate, Yola Lamari, spoke on Bell at a recent press conference.
6: There is nothing illegal or criminalizing about Pierre Damas Bell. And it shouldn't have to get to this point for this administration to understand that there's blood on their hands.
5: Later in her comments, she criticized the Trump administration's handling of their immigration status policy.
6: There's nothing just about shackling people that have not ever committed a crime.
5: ICE says Bell was placed on an ankle monitor while he tried to fight his removal from the country. Governor Mike DeWine commented on the situation, calling Bell's death, as he put it, a horrible, horrible tragedy. More states are losing millions of dollars in federal funding for SNAP programs. In southern states like Arkansas, Mississippi, and Tennessee, the federal government currently covers 50% of the administrative costs, and the state covers 50%. Come October 1st, the federal government will cover 25%, and the state will cover 75%.
7: The feds are cutting back and making the states pay, pony up more of the share of the cost.
5: That's Tennessee State Representative Antonio Parkinson. The African-American Democratic state rep tells WHBQ he is encouraging families who rely on SNAP benefits to be vigilant.
7: Show up when you're supposed to show up. Renew, recertify when you're supposed to recertify. Make sure you follow all of the rules. They're going to be looking for fraud. They're going to be looking for anything that would disqualify somebody.
5: Tennessee and Mississippi have each set aside money to cover administrative costs. A spokesperson for Arkansas says the state continues to hold discussions on the funding, but that the cuts should not impact SNAP benefit eligibility, WHBQ says. I'm Mike Island on your home for Black News First, the Black Information Network. And now, here's your Healthy Minute. A serious health threat is continuing to spread across the United States. According to Fox 13, an infectious health specialist says most healthy people have little reason to worry. Candida auris, known as C. auris, is a type of yeast that can cause serious infection and can be difficult to treat because it is resistant to certain medications used to treat the infection. Dr. Shirin Mazumdar, an infectious disease specialist, tells WHBQ about the complexities of the fungus.
8: The fungus is quite unique in the sense that it is resistant to a lot of antifungal medications. And these are medications that we use to treat fungus infections. And that's why the treatment when somebody is infected with Candida auris can be complicated.
5: Dr. Mazumdar says medical care facilities are not immune in terms of spreading the fungus.
8: The fungus can actually stay on certain equipment or on in certain settings for many, many weeks. So it is hard to remove once it's there.
5: And that's your Healthy Minute. I'm Mike Island on the Black Information Network.
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album, he was accepting submissions of songs. Enter Brother Number Two. Brother Number Two submits a song for Brother Number One's album, but Brother Number One says, uh-uh, that's trash. So Brother

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3: I'm Misty Jordan with BIN News Now. An Amazon cargo jet crashed while landing at Miami International Airport Sunday. According to the FAA, the Boeing 767-300 aircraft overran the runway after landing and struck a number of cars. The plane was arriving from San Juan, Puerto Rico. Former First Lady Michelle Obama and the Obama Foundation are providing $500,000 to Chicago nonprofits that serve girls. The funds will be distributed to 10 Chicago area nonprofit groups focusing on girls ages 10 to 19. And Sean Diddy Combs' time behind bars is being shortened again. Combs was originally set to be released in June of 2028, but that has been moved up to February 5th, 2028. Diddy will be 58 years old when he gets out. Get BIN News Now on demand 24/7 on the iHeartRadio app.
4: I'm Vanessa Tyler on the Black Information Network, your home for Black News First. Right this second, a loved one waits while a member of the U.S. military serves our country. Those lonely days and nights, holding on until they come home, and with the U.S. at war, making some gone even longer. That prompted singer, songwriter, and creative soul Carl Brister to reimagine a classic in honor of those couples separated by deployment. Carl Brister, welcome back to the Black Information Network.
5: Thank you so much. I'm honored to be here.
4: Let's not keep the suspense. The song is Hello. Why that song, and what prompted you to specifically think of those serving?
5: Well, I've loved that song since I was a kid. Those lyrics have stayed with me since I can remember. My dad brought home an old 100-year-old piano that was gifted to him by seniors who he helped move. And I would run home from school every day to play that piano. And Hello was one of the first songs I learned.
6: I've been alone with you inside my mind.
5: So many people love the classic version by Lionel Richie.
6: Hello. Is it me you're looking for?
5: But then when they hear this version, I get a lot of people who say thank you, because it honors the original, but yet it takes on a whole new life and sound of its own.
4: What prompted you to specifically think of those serving?
5: When I began the visual for this single, we had just begun the direct conflict with Iran, and it moved so fast. And before you know it, there was talk of troops being deployed.
4: With that song, you created a cinematic experience. You star in the video as someone enlisted, telling a woman you're just getting to know you will be gone for a while.
7: Deployment? So when were you going to tell me you were in the military?
8: I didn't know how to tell you. I'm leaving tomorrow. 3 months. Look, I'm proud to serve my country. Then when I get back, I'll be waiting for you.
6: I love you.
5: They have families, they have businesses and affairs that at the drop of a dime or at the moment's notice, they have to be willing to depart from, and every day hope to get home to say hello again.
4: Carl Brister will honor military families at his upcoming event on September 12th in New York City. Go to carlbrister.com for more.
5: Thank you. Thank you again for having me.
4: I'm Vanessa Tyler on the Black Information Network, your home for Black News First.
2: On
9: On August 7th, 1948, Alice Coachman made history as the first black woman to win an Olympic gold medal. Her victory in the high jump at the London Olympic Summer Games cemented her legacy as a trailblazer in sports and beyond. Coachman was born in Albany, Georgia in 1923 and grew up in the segregated South where opportunities for black athletes, particularly women, were scarce. Despite these challenges, her determination was undeniable. She trained barefoot on dirt roads with homemade equipment, proving that passion can overcome the biggest obstacles. At the 1948 Olympics, Coachman's high jump cleared the bar at 5 feet 6 and 1/8 inches, and she became the first black woman to win a gold medal. Beyond the track, Coachman became a role model and advocate for young athletes, encouraging them to pursue their dreams, regardless of any barriers along the way. As we celebrate all of our country's gold medal winners, let's also take a moment to remember Alice Coachman, the first black woman to win an Olympic gold medal. This is Bree Wood for the Black Information Network.
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10: I'm Amber Payton on your home for 24/7 news, the Black Information Network. Here's what's happening in your region right now. The future of the proposed I-77 South Express Lanes project remains uncertain, but the costs continue to grow. North Carolina transportation officials say nearly $70 million has already been spent on planning, engineering, consulting, and legal work tied to the project. The proposal would add toll lanes along an 11-mile stretch of I-77 between Uptown Charlotte and the South Carolina line.
11: I believe that there are individuals that are being forced to change their approach because of the cost.
10: But the project has faced significant opposition, including from the Mecklenburg County Black Political Caucus, who previously told WCNC Charlotte they argued the expansion could disproportionately impact historically black neighborhoods and has pushed to halt the project.
11: Yet, because that upsets some individuals who are accustomed to getting their way, we are now having our municipality bodies to spend additional time on this. It's unnecessary. It is absolutely unnecessary. It's uncalled for. We need to move on.
10: Under the state budget, local governments could be required to repay those costs if they vote to cancel the project. Regional transportation leaders are expected to revisit the issue later this month. Black Maryland Attorney General Anthony Brown is applauding a ruling from the state's highest court that keeps a congressional redistricting amendment on the November ballot. The Maryland Supreme Court ruled Thursday that voters can decide the proposed constitutional amendment, although the language of the ballot question must be revised. Brown praised the attorneys and staff who defended the measure, saying the decision ensured Maryland voters, rather than the courts, will have the final say on the state's congressional redistricting process. Virginia Attorney General Jay Jones of Norfolk is highlighting several new efforts aimed at protecting Virginians. Jones, who is black, recently launched a worker protection unit to investigate wage theft and worker exploitation and a federal accountability unit to challenge federal actions he says could harm the Commonwealth. He's also touting a landmark settlement with Meta that will bring more than $353 million to Virginia. Virginia House Speaker Don Scott of Portsmouth is weighing in on the proposed $67 billion merger between Dominion Energy and Florida-based NextEra Energy, urging state regulators to make affordability their top priority. In a letter to the State Corporation Commission, Scott, who was black, said the merger should not move forward if it results in higher costs for Virginia customers. He also called for protections for Virginia jobs, compliance with the state's clean energy goals, and safeguards to ensure data centers cover the infrastructure costs they create. If approved, the deal would create the largest electric utility in the nation. In HBCU, Howard University doctoral student is receiving national recognition for research focused on black youth and faith. Tribuana Jones, a fourth-year PhD student in Howard's Educational Leadership and Policy Program, has been awarded a prestigious Louisville Institute Dissertation Fellowship, a highly competitive honor given to just 10 scholars nationwide. The fellowship includes a $35,000 grant to support the final year of her dissertation research. Jones is studying how black students in urban public schools balance their faith with their academic experiences and why many feel unable to fully express that part of their identity in the classroom. I'm Amber Payton on your home for Black News First, the Black Information Network.
12: Most people know about Restaurant Week, but not everyone knows there's a Black Restaurant Week born in Houston, Texas in 2016 and is now spreading to cities across the country. It's more than just menus. It's a movement.
13: And so we really want to create something that was more all-inclusive to the creative things we were seeing happening in the food scene.
12: That's one of the three founders, Fallon Farrell.
13: As we've grown through the years, we've literally watched businesses start off as like a pop-up food tent and now having like two or three locations.
12: From soul food kitchens to hidden gem caterers, Black Restaurant Week shines a light where it's long been missing. It's helped generate tens of millions of dollars for Black-owned businesses, keeping legacies alive and creating new ones. And it's part of Black history still being written every time a diner takes that first bite. I'm Esther Dillard for the Black Information Network.
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0: 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I'm Charlamagne Tha God, host of the world's most dangerous morning show, The Breakfast Club, and my history lives here.
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7: BIN News This Hour, I'm Terry McCready. The Trump administration asking the Supreme Court to withhold delivery of some mail-in ballots. Democratic Representative Ted Lieu of California.
8: Leader Jeffries earlier this year established a task force with Ranking Member Joe Morelli to look at different scenarios where the Trump administration is going to try to suppress the vote of the American people. This is one of the scenarios that they envisioned.
7: The move escalates a legal fight just 2 months before the November midterm elections. The emergency appeal stems from President Trump's executive order from March, giving federal agencies a larger role in election administration and mail-in voting. The DOJ says the new rules involve only modest envelope design and addressee information requirements. Voting rights groups and 23 Democratic-led states say the president and postal service do not have authority to decide which ballots should be delivered to voters. An ICE agent is being federally charged with lying about events leading up to the shooting of a Venezuelan immigrant in the leg. Charges against Christian Castro are not yet publicly available, but CNN is reporting he's facing several counts of making false statements. This is the first time the Department of Justice has charged an officer for conduct on duty, as immigration operations have been happening nationwide. Vice President J.D. Vance won't say if the U.S. is planning to help the Iranian people overthrow the Islamic regime. Vance hosting the White House press briefing yesterday and was pressed on recent comments from President Trump, where he encouraged the Iranian people to rise up.
9: There are a lot of course, additional tools that we have at our disposal. Some of those the president will use and some of them he won't.
7: Vance said that he's not going to advertise what the U.S. is doing with Iran from a podium, and added that everything is on the table when it comes to Iran. The vice president said that any comments he could make would interfere with Trump's decision space when it comes to Iran. Dozens of nurses taking to the streets of Nairobi, Kenya. The workers are protesting over what they say is the government's failure to address longstanding labor grievances. The strike began in July, and now the president of Kenya's National Nurses Association is voicing concerns about the impact on patients, while the secretary general for Clinical Officers Associations is calling for immediate action. Discussions between the union and the council of governors have stalled, leading the nurses to intensify their protests along with the walkout. Stay informed, stay connected, and subscribe. Follow BIN News This Hour wherever you get your podcasts. I'm Terry McCready for the Black Information Network.
10: Here's what's trending this hour. TSA has launched a new pilot program that'll let you say goodbye to loved ones at the gate or just watch planes take off. The program is called Gateside by TSA PreCheck, and it allows current and former PreCheck members with known travel numbers to go through airport security even when they're not traveling. People who want to use Gateside will need to apply each time for free on the TSA PreCheck website. I'm Misty Jordan, and that's what's trending.
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10: Former NFL player Alphonso Smith Jr. has died in what authorities are investigating as an apparent suicide. Smith's body was reportedly found Wednesday at a housing community in Florida, hours after he posted a deeply troubling message on Facebook. Smith apologized to his family and friends and referred to struggles he had faced throughout his life. Smith was drafted in the second round by the Broncos in 2009. He played four seasons. He was inducted into the Wake Forest Sports Hall of Fame in 2021. September is National Suicide Prevention Awareness Month. Alphonso Smith Jr. was 40 years old. And the NBA is imposing sweeping penalties against the Clippers and Kawhi Leonard for violating the league's salary cap circumvention rules. The investigation found the Clippers helped Leonard obtain off-court income from companies doing business with the team, while Leonard violated league rules through conduct by his former business manager. The Clippers were fined $30 million in order to forfeit five first-round draft picks from 2029 to 2033. The team owner, the business operations president, and the basketball operations president received suspensions. Leonard was ordered to pay the league $700,000. With the latest in sports, I'm Misty Jordan on the Black Information Network, your home for Black News First.
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11: On your home for 24/7 news, the Black Information Network. The SEC is not backing down. Southeastern Conference lawyers are appealing the judge's order that lets two former NFL players suit up for LSU. The league says a Louisiana court is unfairly blocking it from enforcing its own rules against pro athletes returning to campus. Former Cleveland Brown Daquan Wright told reporters at a news conference what he was looking forward to after a judge sided with players.
12: Just putting on a college uniform again and going out there and have fun and embracing my opportunity.
11: Daquan Wright and Xavier Harris were cut by their NFL teams last week. They've been practicing with the Tigers under a court order granting them a fifth year of eligibility under the NCAA's 5-for-5 model. Louisiana AG Liz Merle.
13: I think there were a lot of things that he said today that were rather offensive, starting with the fact that he said that he had never seen the rule today that we were discussing until today. I mean, these lawsuits have been filed all over the country. It seems very disingenuous to me for the commissioner of the SEC to act like he has never seen this rule until today, or the entire NCAA manual that's in effect right now.
11: Meanwhile, a Black New Orleans family isn't just mourning their son's murder. They're demanding to know why his accused killers are being treated so differently by the courts. African-American honors graduate Ferdinand Wollens was shot at his own graduation party in May. He died 3 days later. Two of the three suspects charged in his death face identical charges, second-degree murder, but their bonds are nowhere close. $1 million for 17-year-old William West Jr., just $150,000 for 19-year-old Raquan Snyder. That gap is what pushed the victim's family to go public.
14: It's a slap in the face, not just to us, but to the detectives and the DA that's working tirelessly.
15: $150,000 bond
14: for second-degree
15: murder is just not sitting right.
11: New Orleans police say the search isn't over. They're looking for others involved in Woolen's killing. The federal government wants small farms competing with the big guys. President Trump signed an executive order Friday letting small and medium-sized farms and ranches process their own meat.
16: People have been asking for this change for decades, and we're getting it done.
11: Speaking from the Oval Office, Trump said the order answers farmers who've asked him to take on the handful of companies that control U.S. meat processing. Georgia's already ahead of this fight. The state's one of 11 nationwide where state-inspected processors can sell their meat across state lines. Last month, Trump paused higher tariffs on ground beef imports for 90 days, an effort to lower beef prices and give ranchers time to rebuild their herds. And finally, federal background checks for guns and gun gear are moving faster than ever nationwide. New ATF data shows electronic approvals averaged just 9 days in July, down from the months-long waits buyers used to face. That speed is driving a surge in demand for regulated gear like silencers. Georgia's riding that wave. That state saw federal background checks for gear jump almost 56% from July to August. the third highest increase in the country, according to the National Shooting Sports Foundation. I'm Esther Dillard on your home for Black News First, the Black Information Network.
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2: Jay-Z surprised fans in London this week with an unannounced appearance at his immersive Blueprint pop-up experience in Trafalgar Square. The week-long activation celebrates 30 years of Jay-Z's career and the 25th anniversary of his classic album, The Blueprint. The exhibit features large-scale installations and vintage televisions, playing music videos, performances, and cultural moments from 2001. And Dwayne PPD Davis says he plans to appeal his conviction in the murder of rap icon Tupac Shakur. A Las Vegas jury found the 63-year-old guilty of first-degree murder with the use of a deadly weapon after a trial that featured testimony from 27 witnesses. Jurors deliberated for about 90 minutes before returning the guilty verdict. Prosecutors argue Davis orchestrated the 1996 drive-by shooting after Tupac and members of his entourage fought with Davis's nephew, Orlando Baby Lane Anderson, at the MGM Grand just hours before. Moments after the verdict was read, Davis reportedly told the court he intends to appeal the decision. With the latest in entertainment at 17 and 47 minutes past each hour, I'm Bree Wood on the Black Information Network, your home for Black news first.
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4: I'm Big Sue on the Black Information Network. Frederick McKinley Jones is the inventor of one of the most important inventions to modern agriculture, the refrigerated truck. He patented his refrigeration system in 1940. The system allowed perishable foods to be shipped to further distances and even overseas. It was installed in trucks, boats, planes, and boxcars and improved the worldwide food trade. Other concepts such as frozen foods, supermarkets, and container shipping were all derived from the work of Frederick Jones. And that's a fact. I'm Big Sue on the Black Information Network.
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6: Home for 24/7 News, the Black Information Network. Here's what's happening in your region right now. The New Orleans Police Department says they're lacking an appropriate number of cops on the street, so they're using drones to fill in the gaps. NOPD Superintendent Ann Kirkpatrick says her magic number is 1,200 cops on the street, but she says she's still a couple of hundred off, even with the current recruit class. Kirkpatrick also says drones can make it to the scene of a call faster than a police car. Her statements come as citizens and the ACLU ask for a third-party entity to provide oversight for drones. And keep in mind, many Black residents are pushing back against the drones because they're afraid of over-policing in the community.
7: I was at the library with my daughter. She got a call that the roof caved in. And my son-in-law was talking about the baby. Don't know if the baby okay or not. And I called 911.
6: That's Tracy Nylon, one Detroit Black woman who says her daughter is dealing with tree damage after a tornado rammed through Detroit. It's the first time a tornado has touched down in the area for 30 years. One hasn't been seen since 1997, according to the Weather Center. Now, that storm knocked power out to hundreds of thousands, and crews are now having to cut through trees to reach the lines, and that could take days. Well, Victor Glover, the Black man and pilot from the Artemis II space mission, was among the astronauts who visited New Orleans this week. Their actual mission was to head to NASA's Michoud Assembly Facility and thank the workers there in person for their help building NASA's spacecrafts. Here's Fox 8.
8: I know you guys are really grateful that we are here, not as grateful as we are that you are here.
6: You see, the Michoud facility built several important parts for the spacecraft they traveled on. Here's Hansel Gill, the director of NASA Michoud, who's a Black man.
9: We build the core stage, which is the primary propulsion system, the backbone of the rocket. It powers the rocket for the first 8 minutes of flight. We build the structural assembly for the crew. The crew module, so the crew is actually operating inside the structure that is built in this facility.
6: I'm Tammy Eswick on your home for 24/7 News, the Black Information Network. Now here's your Washington Roundup.
10: The Trump administration is asking the Supreme Court to withhold delivery of some mail ballots. The move escalates a legal fight just 2 months before the November midterm elections. The emergency appeal stems from President Trump's executive order from March that gave federal agencies a larger role in election administration and mail voting. The Justice Department says the new rules involve only modest envelope design and addressee information requirements. Vice President J.D. Vance won't say if the U.S. has plans to help the Iranian people overthrow the Islamic regime. Vance hosted the White House press briefing and was pressed on recent comments from President Trump, where he encouraged the Iranian people to rise up.
11: There are a lot of course, additional tools that we have at our disposal. Some of those the president will use and some of them he won't.
10: Vance is saying very little to advertise what the U.S. is doing with Iran from a podium. And that's your Washington Roundup. I'm Mike Moore on your home for 24/7 News, the Black Information Network.
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12: Launched in 1921, Black Swan Records was the first widely distributed black-owned record label that sold popular music to black audiences. In its two-year existence, it released over 180 records, including the first black classical music. Based out of Harlem and founded by Harry Pace, the label was named after opera singer Elizabeth Taylor Greenfield. Known as the Black Swan, its esteemed board of directors included John E. Nail, band leader Fletcher Henderson, and composer William Grant, who would tap several artists who would later become prominent jazz musicians. While relatively short-lived, the success of Black Swan proved there was a significant market demand for black artists, prompting several major white-owned companies to begin publishing music by these performers, forging an African-American presence into the mainstream music business. This is Frankie Darcel for the Black Information Network.
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13: Too many Americans are struggling to afford routine doctor visits, prescription medications, and insurance deductibles. And many black families are being forced to choose between health care and other necessities. And many families delay or skip medical care altogether because they simply cannot afford it. Now, a new national campaign called One Nation Overcharged is shining a spotlight on the rising cost of health care in the U.S. The campaign is led by the Robert Wood Johnson Foundation, where Dr. Starsky Wilson is the chairman of the board. He is the first black person to serve as chair in the history of the organization. The One Nation Overcharged campaign wants to amplify the stories of Americans who are struggling to afford doctor visits and other medical expenses. The campaign also encourages people to speak out about healthcare affordability. Organizers say the goal is to build public awareness and spark conversations about solutions. Money News at 24 and 54 minutes past each hour. I'm Nicole Deal on your home for Black News First, the Black Information Network.
2: 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Tens of thousands are still without power after three tornadoes hit southeast Michigan. Detroit Mayor Mary Sheffield explained the recovery effort process.
14: We know that residents are dealing with a lot. 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
2: More than 400,000 people lost power near Detroit Wednesday. TSA launched a new pilot program that'll let you say goodbye to loved ones at the gate or watch planes take off. Gateside by TSA PreCheck allows current and former PreCheck members with known traveler numbers to go through airport security even when they're not flying. And 77-year-old Lionel Richie is recovering at home after being hospitalized in St. Louis last week. Get BIN News Now on demand 24/7 on the iHeartRadio app.
5: I'm Mike Stevens on your home for Black News First, the Black Information Network. Here's your top stories this hour. We now know more about the victim of a horrible crash in Miami, Florida. Video shows one car being flipped over during the collision.
15: And in that crash, an officer was hurt and black neighbors witnessed everything that happened.
16: I just heard boom, boom. Then they had another guy was trapped in there. It was everybody, the police, and they were trying to get him out of the car. And it took a while, but they couldn't get him out. So I said, oh, my goodness. My son said, he's not going to live.
15: Well, we now know the victim who died in that car crash was a well-known black artist named Stephen Davis. He lived in the Bahamas but was in Miami to celebrate what would have been his 55th birthday. When word reached that Caribbean island about his death, politicians and people he had done artwork for were shocked. One friend telling NBC 6 TV in Miami why he was so highly thought of.
17: I don't know anyone who has anything negative to say in the Bahamas about Stephen because his legacy hits so many different generations. You know, you could be 30 years old, you could be 60 years old, and you would have come in contact with Stephen and you would have something positive to say about him.
15: The suspect in the crash was trying to escape from police and has been arrested. A black Texas family of 11 is glad to be alive after a huge fire ripped through a loved one's Dallas area home.
18: Me, my older sister, it was us and our 8 kids. I have 4, she has 4.
15: Desiree Crowley tells NBC TV she and her older sister moved from Atlanta to Texas 3 weeks ago to live with their mom. Most of them were in the house when the fire started. They all got out except initially an autistic nephew.
18: Where's Keenan? Where's Keenan? So I run in the house. My oldest son, my 15-year-old, he runs in the house right behind me.
15: They ran in and got the 11-year-old boy, so there was no loss of life. The family has been staying at a hotel while trying to raise money online for housing and other essentials. Well, the hope is all BIN listeners will have an enjoyable and safe holiday weekend. But according to South Florida labor leaders, working families in this country, many of whom are black, are feeling the financial pinch. Black South Florida AFL-CIO President Jeffrey Mitchell says hardworking people are struggling because of the rising costs of housing, groceries, gas, childcare, and health care.
19: People are working and working hard and still can't afford to live in this community their labor built.
15: Mitchell says America needs to invest in its workforce. Many of you are either laboring on this long Labor Day weekend or hopefully getting a much needed rest. For more stories of interest to the black community, log on to BINnews.com. You can also check us out on all social media platforms. I'm Mike Stevens on your home for Black News First, the Black Information Network.
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20: In 2019, marine scientists discovered the remains of the Clotilda at the bottom of Alabama's Mobile River. The Clotilda is believed to be the last known intact U.S. slave ship. In 1860, the Clotilda smuggled 110 Africans to Alabama, decades after the importation of slaves was outlawed in the United States. To hide the crime, the ship's captain, William Foster, burned and sunk the ship. Surviving ancestors of that final harrowing journey went on to establish Africatown, which still exists today. In her best-selling book, Barracoon, released in 2018, Zora Neale Hurston tells the story of Cudjoe Lewis, the last enslaved African on the Clotilda. The book details Lewis's experiences aboard the slave ship and his role in founding Africatown. Lewis died in 1935 at the age of 94. Africatown and the Clotilda are an intricate part of the national conversation about reparations, highlighting the lasting legacy of this dark chapter in American history. I'm Andrea Coleman on the Black Information Network.
21: I'm Kevin Brown on your home for 24/7 News, the Black Information Network, and here's what's happening right now. Former First Lady Michelle Obama and the Obama Foundation are providing $500,000 to Chicago nonprofits that serve girls. The funds will come from the foundation's Girls Opportunity Alliance and will be distributed to 10 Chicago area nonprofit groups focusing on girls ages 10 to 19. One of the groups is Box United, which uses boxing to help girls build confidence and strength. Another organization is named Praise Productions Incorporated, which is a Bronzeville-based performing arts group. The Obama Foundation is a nonprofit collaborator of the Black Information Network. The San Francisco Democratic Party has raised the most money per resident and registered Democratic voter in California as it gears up for the 2026 election season with $850,000 in donations as of September 1. The majority of donations came from three donors and political pressure groups supporting moderates backed by tech executives. The party's financial disclosures have drawn scrutiny, especially after controversial votes opposing the California billionaire tax and endorsing a supervisor candidate facing sexual assault allegations. Despite not being the richest local party in absolute terms, the San Francisco Dems lead in per Democrat fundraising, surpassing even the California Democratic Party. This Labor Day weekend, drivers are facing the highest gas prices ever, with the national average at $4.14 per gallon. In Washington state, the average price for regular gas is $5.48, and diesel is $6.81, significantly higher than the national average. Washington's high fuel prices are attributed to state taxes and fees, as well as the Climate Commitment Act passed in 2023. Despite calls for relief, there's little political interest in addressing the issue at the legislative level. Police are continuing to investigate a shooting in South Seattle that occurred Wednesday night, resulting in five houses and three cars being hit by bullets. Fortunately, no injuries were reported. Officers responded to reports of gunfire in the 2900 block of South Holly Street and found over 40 spent shell casings at the scene. The Gun Violence Reduction Unit is working to determine the motive behind the shooting and whether there were specific targets involved. And finally, from Northern California, Contra Costa Health is reporting an increase in COVID activity in the county and across the Bay Area, with a spike in cases shown in local wastewater data. Updated COVID vaccines for older adults and immunocompromised individuals have been approved by the FDA and are expected to be available soon. The county health officer recommends getting both COVID and flu vaccines, as receiving them together is safe. Vaccines can be obtained from healthcare providers, pharmacies, or Contra Costa Health's immunization clinics, with appointments encouraged for priority scheduling. For more news impacting the Black community, listen to the Black Information Network on the iHeartRadio app or log on to BINnews.com. I'm Kevin Brown on your home for Black News First, the Black Information Network.
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3: What if I had known at the beginning of Fish what I know now? 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
22: 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I first saw Fish at a tiny club in the late 80s. Now, decades later, the band is still touring, still making a cultural impact, and I'm still covering them. I'm Dean Budnick, and this is Long May They Run, Season 1, Fish.
23: I saw them in the late 80s, and the people are going like crazy. I mean, they're dancing like a storm. After the show, I rushed backstage and said, look, I'm quitting my job as a promoter. I'm your new manager. I seen it, and that's the future.
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25: We're going to draw 75 to 80,000 people to an Indian reservation in the middle of Florida on New Year's 1999. 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This is our path. We're going to follow it. We don't care where it leads.
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10: a Mississippi white police chief accused of using the N-word in racist texts is out.
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11: BIN News this hour, I'm Terry McCready. The Trump administration asking the Supreme Court to withhold delivery of some mail-in ballots. Democratic Representative Ted Lieu of California.
27: Leader Jeffries, earlier this year, established a task force with Ranking Member Joe Morelli to look at different scenarios where the Trump administration is going to try to suppress the vote of the American people. This is one of the scenarios that they envisioned.
11: The move escalates a legal fight just 2 months before the November midterm elections. The emergency appeal stems from President Trump's executive order from March, giving federal agencies a larger role in election administration and mail-in voting. The DOJ says the new rules involve only modest envelope design and addressee information requirements. Voting rights groups and 23 Democratic-led states say the president and postal service do not have authority to decide which ballots should be delivered to voters. An ICE agent is being federally charged with lying about events leading up to the shooting of a Venezuelan immigrant in the leg. Charges against Christian Castro are not yet publicly available, but CNN is reporting he's facing several counts of making false statements. This is the first time the Department of Justice has charged an officer for conduct on duty, as immigration operations have been happening nationwide. Vice President J.D. Vance won't say if the U.S. is planning to help the Iranian people overthrow the Islamic regime. Vance hosting the White House press briefing yesterday and was pressed on recent comments from President Trump, where he encouraged the Iranian people to rise up.
28: There are a lot of course, additional tools that we have at our disposal. Some of those the president will use and some of them he won't.
11: Vance said that he's not going to advertise what the U.S. is doing with Iran from a podium and added that everything is on the table when it comes to Iran. The vice president said that any comments he could make would interfere with Trump's decision space when it comes to Iran. Dozens of nurses taking to the streets of Nairobi, Kenya. The workers are protesting over what they say is the government's failure to address longstanding labor grievances. The strike began in July, and now the president of Kenya's National Nurses Association is voicing concerns about the impact on patients, while the secretary general for Clinical Officers Associations is calling for immediate action. Discussions between the union and the council of governors have stalled, leading the nurses to intensify their protests along with the walkout. Stay informed, stay connected, and subscribe. Follow VIN News This Hour wherever you get your podcasts. 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
29: Here's what's trending this hour. Sean Diddy Combs' time behind bars is being shortened again. Combs was originally sentenced to 4 years after being convicted of prostitution-related charges. He was originally set to be released in June of 2028, but that time has been moved up several times. He's now expected to be released February 5th, 2028. That's about 2 weeks earlier than the most recent estimate. He'll be 58 years old when he gets out. I'm Misty Jordan, and that's what's trending.
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30: Florida Memorial University is celebrating a historic milestone. The HBCU in Miami Gardens says fall enrollment has reached 2,556 students, the largest student body in the school's 147-year history, and a remarkable 100% increase from last year. University leaders say the growth reflects renewed confidence in the school's academic academic programs, campus investments, and leadership under President William McCormick, the first Florida Memorial alumnus to serve as president. HBCU Game Day reports officials say the enrollment surge was driven by expanded recruiting efforts, stronger community partnerships, and a focus on student success. They also stress that growth will not come at the expense of academic quality. At South Florida's only HBCU, Florida Memorial says the record-setting year represents more than just higher numbers. School leaders call it evidence of a major turnaround and a sign that the university is entering a new era of growth and stability. With the latest HBCU news, I'm Amber Payton on the Black Information Network.

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1: The opinions, beliefs, and viewpoints expressed in this commentary are those of the author and do not necessarily represent those of BIN and its founding partners and employees. Now it's time to bring the funk with Roland S. Martin.
2: How many times have y'all heard me say ballot always beats bucks? In Florida, U.S. Senate race, Alex Vindman raised $16.4 million, racked up numerous endorsements. State Representative Angie Nixon raised barely more than $1 million, and then she crushes him in the Democratic primary. I talked to her on Roland Martin Unfiltered about how she won.
3: This was all about good old grassroots organizing. And so I have been an organizer for nearly two decades here in the state of Florida, and I've built up a coalition all across the state of Florida. I don't know why people seem to forget that I have led statewide organizations working to build power in low-income and hardworking communities for nearly two decades. And we had a great message, and Ashley Moody and Donald Trump, they're so out of touch. And we were able to really talk about the issues that people cared about. The fact that they were working less and less and less and making more money and getting richer. And meanwhile, hardworking everyday people were working more and still struggling just to stay ahead. And so the people across the state of Florida, across this country, they are tired of the status quo. They are tired of the same old thing. They are tired of politicians that are only looking out for their billionaire friends and family and these corrupt corporations and campaign donors. They're ready for change and they trust me, right? Like, I have been doing the work for, again, nearly two decades. And so the people in the state of Florida trust me. I ran up numbers in Duval County where I'm from, 80%. I'm so happy that my county turned out for me. It was amazing.
2: And if we turn out in November, she could win. I'm Roland Martin of the Black Information Network.
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6: I'm Alexandria Iccomone on your home for Black News First, the Black Information Network. LSU could face severe consequences, including possible expulsion from its conference, as a fight over whether former professional athletes can return to college football heads to a Louisiana courtroom today. SEC lawyers and Commissioner Greg Sankey are expected to defend the conference's ban on professional players as at least two former NFL players seek to compete for LSU. The Tigers' head football coach says he has spoken with the team about the possibility of bringing players back.
7: I met with our leadership committee of our players, and I asked them, it's your team. What do you want to do? If these players are allowed to be added to rosters, what do you want to do? And every one of them was emphatic about they can help us win, bring them. Will football follow SEC orders? I said it earlier this morning when asked. Of course we will.
6: Fox 8 in New Orleans reports the controversy is drawing mixed reactions from members of the community to coaches of competing teams.
8: Playing kids gonna do what he want to do.
9: Well, I like to see them. He get all them players.
10: It's just embarrassing.
8: He gonna find a loophole. You know it. He gonna find a loophole. He gonna try to play it.
10: I don't blame the kids. And people trying to take advantage of the system. I just think it's embarrassing where we are with college football.
9: You need them players. I need them.
6: And the University of Tennessee chancellor told ESPN the conference will not budge on the issue, saying the SEC is enforcing a longstanding rule that prevents former NFL, NBA, or WNBA players from returning to use any remaining college eligibility. A push to ban nitrous oxide nationwide is gaining momentum on Capitol Hill after a safety bill cleared an initial vote on Tuesday. Parents from more than 20 states traveled to Washington Wednesday to advocate for the federal ban, including a Louisiana mother, Becky Strogner, who says people can simply cross state lines to get the drug, commonly known as Whippets.
11: You regulate my milk, you regulate my eggs, but this is...

0: It's not regulated. I just don't get it. We can't do this state to state. Louisiana's already proved it. They jumped up and they did it. But people are smart. They're going to just go to the next state and buy it.
1: Louisiana banned nitrous oxide in 2024 after a Fox 8 investigation exposed abuse of the gas and how easily it could be purchased at gas stations and smoke shops. Congressman Kevin Mullen, who sponsors the nitrous oxide safety bill, says educating more people about the dangers could help build support for making a federal ban law. Shaquille O'Neal is participating in a free credit education event in Baton Rouge, Louisiana this fall. Credit One Bank announced the upcoming event on Wednesday. College students are invited to the Real Credit Chat with O'Neal and Credit One Bank CMO Michael Coleman at Fred's Bar on Friday, November 6th. The two men will discuss credit education, common credit mistakes, and healthy financial habits. O'Neal is an LSU alumnus and a former NBA star. The Black man earned a second master's degree from LSU in May of this year. I'm Alexandria Ikemoni on your home for Black News First, the Black Information Network.
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7: Have you received a random text message from someone who claims they messaged you by accident? If so, identity theft and security experts say be careful. The U.S. Treasury Department says so-called catfishing or crypto scams, often known as pig butchering schemes, have exploded across the country. Investigators have reportedly identified roughly $12.7 billion in suspicious transactions linked to these scams. Victims are typically targeted through social media, dating apps, or text messages where scammers spend weeks or even months building trust before convincing people to invest in fake cryptocurrency platforms. Once the money is deposited, it often disappears along with the person behind the account. Federal officials warn these scams are becoming more and more sophisticated. Experts say a big red flag is meeting someone online who then pressures you to invest or promises a return on your investment that sounds too good to be true. Money News at 24. And 54 minutes past each hour, I'm Nicole Deal on your home for Black News First, the Black Information Network.
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8: Black Information Network. As we've been reporting to you here on the Black Information Network, a young Haitian man living in Springfield, Ohio, committed suicide this week. The Ohio State Highway Patrol is confirming that 20-year-old Pierre Damas Bell died after being struck by a tractor trailer. Pierre's father says his son stopped his car on the freeway and purposefully walked into traffic after calling to tell him he was being bullied over his immigration status. Bell was a student at Wright State University near Springfield, Ohio. His friend and advocate, Yola Lamari, spoke on Bell at a recent press conference.
9: There is nothing illegal or criminalizing about Pierre Damas Bell. And it shouldn't have to get to this point for this administration to understand that there's blood on their hands.
8: Later in her comments, she criticized the Trump administration's handling of their immigration status policy.
9: There's nothing just about shackling people that have not ever committed a crime.
8: ICE says Bell was placed on an ankle monitor while he tried to fight his removal from the country. Governor Mike DeWine commented on the situation, calling Bell's death, as he put it, a horrible, horrible tragedy. More states are losing millions of dollars in federal funding for SNAP programs. In southern states like Arkansas, Mississippi, and Tennessee, the federal government currently covers 50% of the administrative costs, and the state covers 50%. Come October 1st, the federal government will cover 25%, and the state will cover 75%.
10: The feds are cutting back and making the states pay pony up more of the share of the cost.
8: That's Tennessee State Representative Antonio Parkinson. The African-American Democratic state rep tells WHBQ he is encouraging families who rely on SNAP benefits to be vigilant.
10: Show up when you're supposed to show up. Renew, recertify when you're supposed to recertify. Make sure you follow all of the rules. They're going to be looking for fraud. They're going to be looking for anything that would disqualify somebody.
8: Tennessee and Mississippi have each set aside money to cover administrative costs. A spokesperson for Arkansas says the state continues to hold discussions on the funding, but that the cuts should not impact SNAP benefit eligibility, WHBQ says. I'm Mike Island on your home for Black News First, the Black Information Network. And now, here's your Healthy Minute. A serious health threat is continuing to spread across the United States. According to Fox 13, an infectious health specialist says most healthy people have little reason to worry. Candida auris, known as C. auris, is a type of yeast that can cause serious infection and can be difficult to treat because it is resistant to certain medications used to treat the infection. Dr. Shirin Mazumdar, an infectious disease specialist, tells WHBQ about the complexities of the fungus.
11: The fungus is quite unique in the sense that it is resistant to a lot of antifungal medications. And these are medications that we use to treat fungus infections. And that's why the treatment when somebody is infected with Candida auris can be complicated.
8: Dr. Mazumdar says medical care facilities are not immune in terms of spreading the fungus.
11: The fungus can actually stay on certain equipment or in certain settings for many, many weeks. So it is hard to remove once it's there.
8: And that's your Healthy Minute. I'm Mike Island on the Black Information Network.
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13: People will come, Ray. 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
14: Born in Mississippi in 1931, James Earl Jones would become a powerful symbol of resilience and excellence. From the Great White Hope to voicing Darth Vader.
15: No, I am the father.
14: Jones' resonant voice and commanding presence helped him become one of the most distinguished actors of his generation. Crediting poetry and acting for helping him overcome a childhood stutter, his Broadway debut would come in 1957. Winning his first Tony Award in 1968, he would go on to join a select group of entertainers by also winning a Grammy, Emmy, and Oscar, or EGOT. His impact so powerful, the Court Theater on Broadway was renamed after him in 2022. Breaking barriers in Hollywood and theater at a time when opportunities for Black actors were limited.
16: Go through life worried if someone had liked you or not. You best make sure that they are doing right by you.
14: James Earl Jones' success and legacy are a source of inspiration and pride for the Black community. Rest in power, James Earl Jones.
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17: BIN News this hour, I'm Terry McCready. Coming up is the third time the charm. The Trump administration appealing again to the Supreme Court for help in facilitating mail-in voting rules. The feds are planning to monitor polling places during the midterms. Now a probe is getting underway by the NAACP. The energy secretary isn't sure whether we will ever see an Iranian nuclear agreement. But first, here's BIN News now.
18: Congressman Byron Donalds is backing the removal of Flock license plate reader cameras from Florida roads.
19: The privacy of our people is not up for debate. We want to empower law enforcement to have the tools that they need. But when you see some of these abuses, you got to pull the plug.
18: The Black Republican gubernatorial candidate says he agrees with calls to take down the cameras and also thanked Governor Ron DeSantis for his endorsement. The Trump administration is threatening to end federal support for the Smithsonian. Officials say the institution's diversity policies and exhibits may violate anti-discrimination laws, while Smithsonian leaders are reviewing the administration's concerns. And a Virginia racial discrimination case has ended with a record $800,000 plus payout to two families. The settlement came after a landlord was found to have discriminated against a Black tenant, leading a judge to order the sale of her campground to compensate the families. Get BIN News now on demand 24/7 on the iHeartRadio app. Back to Terry McCready.
17: The Trump administration is going to the Supreme Court again in an effort to implement new mail-in voting rules. Democratic Representative Ted Lieu of California is concerned the action could disrupt the midterm elections.
20: Leader Jeffries earlier this year established a task force with ranking member Joe Morelli to look at different scenarios where the Trump administration is going to try to suppress the vote of the American people. This is one of the scenarios that they envisioned.
17: The emergency appeal was filed over the weekend and comes after a judge ruled last week that the administration's planned restrictions on mail-in voting are likely illegal and should not take effect before the midterm elections. The judge had already issued a temporary ruling blocking the U.S. Postal Service from moving forward with the new rules. The order extends that ruling indefinitely. All right, the NAACP is launching a probe into a federal plan to monitor polling places in the midterms. The civil rights group says the Department of Justice is planning to deploy over 1,000 personnel to polling places across the U.S. this November to monitor for alleged voter fraud. The organization says it filed a Freedom of Information Act request with the department's Civil Rights Division for a list of all jurisdictions where the department is planning to send monitors, training materials for monitors, qualifications needed to serve as an election monitor, and information on the DOJ's plans to adhere to state laws restricting monitors. Energy Secretary Chris Wright says it's unclear if there will ever be a nuclear deal with Iran.
0: There may not be a nuclear agreement. It may be simply destroying their capabilities to do it. An agreement may await a next administration in Iran. We simply don't know that.
17: Right on ABC's This Week, his comments come as the conflict between the U.S. and Iran continues. President Trump telling reporters in the Oval Office last week that he doesn't think the military conflict is a war, adding that it's small potatoes because the U.S. has decimated Iran's military. Thousands without power over the weekend after tornadoes hit southeast Michigan last week. DTE Energy said many initially lost power near Detroit after the region was slammed by powerful winds and heavy rain. The National Weather Service is confirming at least three tornadoes touching down near Detroit, leveling trees, power lines, and damaging homes. Former First Lady Michelle Obama and the Obama Foundation are providing $500,000 to Chicago nonprofits that serve girls. The funds will come from the foundation's Girls Opportunity Alliance and will be divided among 10 Chicago area nonprofit groups focusing on girls between the ages of 10 and 19. One of the groups is Box United, which uses boxing to help girls build confidence and strength. Another organization is Praise Productions, which is a Bronzeville-based performing arts group. Lionel Richie is recovering at home after a recent hospitalization. People magazine reports the singer was released from a St. Louis hospital last week after checking himself in following a performance. 77-year-old Richie reportedly underwent cardiac testing while in ICU. Stay informed, stay connected, and subscribe. Follow VIA News This Hour wherever you get your podcasts. I'm Terry McCready for the Black Information Network.
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25: I'm Amber Payton on your home for 24/7 News, the Black Information Network. Here's what's happening in your region right now. The future of the proposed I-77 South Express Lanes project remains uncertain, but the costs continue to grow. North Carolina transportation officials say nearly $70 million has already been spent on planning, engineering, consulting, and legal work tied to the project. The proposal would add toll lanes along an 11-mile stretch of I-77 between Uptown Charlotte and the South Carolina line.
26: I believe that there are individuals that are being forced to change their approach because of the cost.
25: But the project has faced significant opposition, including from the Mecklenburg County Black Political Caucus, who previously told WCNC Charlotte they argued the expansion could disproportionately impact historically Black neighborhoods and has pushed to halt the project.
26: Yet, because that upsets some individuals who are accustomed to getting their way, we are now having our municipality bodies to spend additional time on this. It's unnecessary. It is absolutely unnecessary. It's uncalled for. We need to move on.
25: Under the state budget, local governments could be required to repay those costs if they vote to cancel the project. Regional transportation leaders are expected to revisit the issue later this month. Black Maryland Attorney General Anthony Brown is applauding a ruling from the state's highest court that keeps a congressional redistricting amendment on the November ballot. The Maryland Supreme Court ruled Thursday that voters can decide the proposed constitutional amendment, although the language of the ballot question must be revised. Brown praised the attorneys and staff who defended the measure, saying the decision ensured Maryland voters, rather than the courts, will have the final say on the state's congressional redistricting process. Virginia Attorney General Jay Jones of Norfolk is highlighting several new efforts aimed at protecting Virginians. Jones, who is Black, recently launched a worker protection unit to investigate wage theft and worker exploitation, and a federal accountability unit to challenge federal actions he says could harm the Commonwealth. He's also touting a landmark settlement with Meta that will bring more than $353 million to Virginia. Virginia House Speaker Don Scott of Portsmouth is weighing in on the proposed $67 billion merger between Dominion Energy and Florida-based Next Era Energy, urging state regulators to make affordability their top priority. In a letter to the State Corporation Commission, Scott, who was Black, said the merger should not move forward if it results in higher costs for Virginia customers. He also called for protections for Virginia jobs, compliance with the state's clean energy goals, and safeguards to ensure data centers cover the infrastructure costs they create. If approved, the deal would create the largest electric utility in the nation. An HBCU Howard University doctoral student is receiving national recognition for research focused on Black youth and faith. Tribuana Jones, a fourth-year PhD student in Howard's Educational Leadership and Policy Program, has been awarded a prestigious Louisville Institute Dissertation Fellowship, a highly competitive honor given to just 10 scholars nationwide. The fellowship includes a $35,000 grant to support the final year of her dissertation research. Jones is studying how Black students in urban public schools balance their faith with their academic experiences and why many feel unable to fully express that part of their identity in the classroom. I'm Amber Payton on your home for Black News First, the Black Information Network.
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4: Didn't take too long for a jury in Las Vegas to find Dwayne Kevity Davis guilty in the murder of Tupac Shakur.
2: For all the people.
5: U.S. Senator Raphael Warnock says a new data center proposed to be built right next to a school in Effingham County is alarming.
1: The Black Information Network.
6: The opinions, beliefs, and viewpoints expressed in this commentary are those of the author and do not necessarily represent those of BIN and its founding partners and employees. Now it's time to bring the funk with Roland S. Martin.
7: How many times have y'all heard me say ballot always beats bucks? In Florida, U.S. Senate race, Alex Vindman raised $16.4 million, racked up numerous endorsements. State Representative Angie Nixon raised barely more than $1 million, and then she crushes him in the Democratic primary. I talked to her on Roland Martin Unfiltered about how she won.
8: This was all about good old grassroots organizing. And so I have been an organizer for nearly two decades here in the state of Florida, and I've built up a coalition all across the state of Florida. I don't know why people seem to forget that I have led statewide organizations working to build power in low-income and hardworking communities for nearly two decades. And we had a great message, and Ashley Moody and Donald Trump, they're so out of touch. And we were able to really talk about the issues that people cared about. The fact that they were working less and less and less and making more money and getting richer. And meanwhile, hardworking everyday people were working more and still struggling just to stay ahead. And so the people across the state of Florida, across this country, they are tired of the status quo. They are tired of the same old thing. They are tired of politicians that are only looking out for their billionaire friends and family and these corrupt corporations and campaign donors. They're ready for change and they trust me, right? Like, I have been doing the work for, again, nearly two decades. And so the people in the state of Florida trust me. I ran up numbers in Duval County where I'm from, 80%. I'm so happy that my county turned out for me. It was amazing.
7: And if we turn out in November, she could win. I'm Roland Martin of the Black Information Network.
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9: What's trending this hour? President Trump is set to headline both nights of the Republican National Committee's first ever midterm convention in Dallas this week. Trump will deliver the opening and closing addresses, while Vice President J.D. Vance is scheduled to give the second night's keynote speech. The convention will feature candidates from key swing districts and discussions on issues, including immigration enforcement, congressional stock trading bans, and contrast between Republicans and Democratic policy priorities. I'm Bree Wood with What's Trending.
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10: Former NFL player Alphonso Smith Jr. has died in what authorities are investigating as an apparent suicide. Smith's body was reportedly found Wednesday at a housing community in Florida, hours after he posted a deeply troubling message on Facebook. Smith apologized to his family and friends and referred to struggles he had faced throughout his life. Smith was drafted in the second round by the Broncos in 2009. He played four seasons. He was inducted into the Wake Forest Sports Hall of Fame in 2021. September is National Suicide Prevention Awareness Month. Alphonso Smith Jr. was 40 years old. And the NBA is imposing sweeping penalties against the Clippers and Kawhi Leonard for violating the league's salary cap circumvention rules. The investigation found the Clippers helped Leonard obtain off-court income from companies doing business with the team, while Leonard violated league rules through conduct by his former business manager. The Clippers were fined $30 million in order to forfeit five first-round draft picks from 2029 to 2033. The team owner, the business operations president, and the basketball operations president received suspensions. Leonard was ordered to pay the league $700,000. With the latest in sports, I'm Misty Jordan on the Black Information Network, your home for Black News First.
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2: Jay-Z surprised fans in London this week with an unannounced appearance at his immersive Blueprint pop-up experience in Trafalgar Square. The week-long activation celebrates 30 years of Jay-Z's career and the 25th anniversary of his classic album, The Blueprint. The exhibit features large-scale installations and vintage televisions, playing music videos, performances, and cultural moments from 2001. And Dwayne PPD Davis says he plans to appeal his conviction in the murder of rap icon Tupac Shakur. A Las Vegas jury found the 63-year-old guilty of first-degree murder with the use of a deadly weapon after a trial that featured testimony from 27 witnesses. Jurors deliberated for about 90 minutes before returning the guilty verdict. Prosecutors argue Davis orchestrated the 1996 drive-by shooting after Tupac and members of his entourage fought with Davis's nephew, Orlando Baby Lane Anderson, at the MGM Grand just hours before. Moments after the verdict was read, Davis reportedly told the court he intends to appeal the decision. With the latest in entertainment at 17 and 47 minutes past each hour, I'm Bree Wood on the Black Information Network, your home for Black news first.
3: This is Esther Dillard with another spotlight on Black excellence. Tyler Perry is one of the most successful figures in the entertainment industry. Born in New Orleans, Louisiana in 1969, Emmett Perry Jr. endured a difficult childhood marked by poverty and abuse. After changing his name and moving to Atlanta in 1992, Tyler Perry began writing and producing stage plays that became highly successful.
4: All you gotta do is take an R&B song, put Jesus in it, and it's a gospel song.
3: What? It was also during that time that he created his signature character, the iconic Mabel Medea Simmons.
5: Yea, though she walked in the valley with the shadow of Little Red Riding Hood and the Three Bears.
3: With an estimated net worth of over $1 billion, Tyler Perry is also a generous philanthropist, having donated millions to such causes as education, civil rights, and disaster relief. And another shining example of Black excellence. I'm Esther Dillard on the Black Information Network.
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7: On your home for 24/7 news, the Black Information Network. The SEC is not backing down. Southeastern Conference lawyers are appealing the judge's order that lets two former NFL players suit up for LSU. The league says a Louisiana court is unfairly blocking it from enforcing its own rules against pro athletes returning to campus. Former Cleveland Brown Daquan Wright told reporters at a news conference what he was looking forward to after a judge sided with players.
8: Just putting on a college uniform again and going out there and have fun and embracing my opportunity.
7: Daquan Wright and Xavier Harris were cut by their NFL teams last week. They've been practicing with the Tigers under a court order granting them a fifth year of eligibility under the NCAA's 5-for-5 model. Louisiana AG Liz Merle.
9: I think there were a lot of things that he said today that were rather offensive, starting with the fact that he said that he had never seen the rule today that we were discussing until today. I mean, these lawsuits have been filed all over the country. It seems very disingenuous to me for the commissioner of the SEC to act like he has never seen this rule until today, or the entire NCAA manual that's in effect right now.
7: Meanwhile, a Black New Orleans family isn't just mourning their son's murder. They're demanding to know why his accused killers are being treated so differently by the courts. African-American honors graduate Ferdinand Wollens was shot at his own graduation party in May. He died 3 days later. Two of the three suspects charged in his death face identical charges, second-degree murder, but their bonds are nowhere close. $1 million for 17-year-old William West Jr., just $150,000 for 19-year-old Raquan Snyder. That gap is what pushed the victim's family to go public.
10: It's a slap in the face, not just to us, but to the detectives and the DA that's working tirelessly.
11: $150,000 bond on second-degree murder. It's just not sitting right.
7: New Orleans police say the search isn't over. They're looking for others involved in Woolen's killing. The federal government wants small farms competing with the big guys. President Trump signed an executive order Friday letting small and medium-sized farms and ranches process their own meat.
12: People have been asking for this change for decades, and we're getting it done.
7: Speaking from the Oval Office, Trump said the order answers farmers who've asked him to take on the handful of companies that control U.S. meat processing. Georgia's already ahead of this fight. The state's one of 11 nationwide where state-inspected processors can sell their meat across state lines. Last month, Trump paused higher tariffs on ground beef imports for 90 days, an effort to lower beef prices and give ranchers time to rebuild their herds. And finally, federal background checks for guns and gun gear are moving faster than ever nationwide. New ATF data shows electronic approvals averaged just 9 days in July, down from the months-long waits buyers used to face. That speed is driving a surge in demand for regulated gear like silencers. Georgia's riding that wave. That state saw federal background checks for gear jump almost 56% from July to August, the third highest increase in the country, according to the National Shooting Sports Foundation. I'm Esther Dillard on your home for Black News First, the Black Information Network.
12: 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Presented by iHeartRadio. 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
14: Too many Americans are struggling to afford routine doctor visits, prescription medications, and insurance deductibles. And many Black families are being forced to choose between health care and other necessities. And many families delay or skip medical care altogether because they simply cannot afford it. Now, a new national campaign called One Nation Overcharged is shining a spotlight on the rising cost of health care in the U.S. The campaign is led by the Robert Wood Johnson Foundation, where Dr. Starsky Wilson is the chairman of the board. He is the first Black person to serve as chair in the history of the organization. The One Nation Overcharged campaign wants to amplify the stories of Americans who are struggling to afford doctor visits and other medical expenses. The campaign also encourages people to speak out about healthcare affordability. Organizers say the goal is to build public awareness and spark conversations about solutions. Money News at 24 and 54 minutes past each hour. I'm Nicole Deal on your home for Black News First, the Black Information Network.
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15: I'm Mike Moore on your home for 24/7 News, the Black Information Network. Tens of thousands of people are having to deal with the aftermath of three tornadoes that touched down in southeast Michigan last week.
16: The city's Black mayor, Brandon Johnson, highlighted the importance of investing in small businesses to strengthen communities. Grants ranging from $86,250 to $250,000 were awarded to 18 businesses for various improvement projects. The fund program is looking to support entrepreneurs and enhance economic opportunities in Chicago neighborhoods. Applications for grants are accepted on a rolling basis, with upcoming deadlines in November. I'm Mike Island on the Black Information Network.
15: We're learning about more weather woes for folks in Gary, Indiana. This comes after a powerful storm caused widespread power outages there. Some residents were left without electricity for 17 days, leading to spoiled food and costly repairs. Several black churches in Gary and across the country stepped in to provide aid. The church community showcased its role as first responders for many. Despite the challenges faced by the city, residents of the affected areas band together with neighbors helping each other and churches distributing supplies, water, and food. The National Baptist Convention and other organizations offered assistance. Community activists in Detroit are shining a light on a murder that happened in the city and has gone unsolved for more than 3 years. Kristen Jordan's body was found on the city's east side on January 4th, 2023. Cops say the 22-year-old black man was walking to his grandmother's house when he was killed. Minister Malik Shabazz, who is black, led a prayer rally near the location where Jordan's body was found. He said he's hoping to reignite the investigation and bring renewed attention to the case. Black voice actor Mark Cooper, based in Metro Detroit, has built a successful career voicing superheroes and video game characters from his home studio. Cooper's passion for comic books and superhero memorabilia fuels his work, including his role as a 10-year-old superhero boy named Jet Boy. While artificial intelligence has impacted the voice acting industry, Cooper sees an opportunity for human voice talent to stand out for its organic quality. His advice for aspiring voice actors, follow your passion. Now our Washington Roundup. The Trump administration is going to the Supreme Court again in an effort to implement new mail-in voting rules. The emergency appeal filed on Sunday comes after a judge ruled that the administration's planned restrictions on mail voting are likely illegal and should not take effect before the midterm elections. The judge had already issued a temporary ruling blocking the U.S. Postal Service from moving forward with the new rules. Energy Secretary Chris Wright says there may not be a nuclear agreement with Iran. Wright made the comment on ABC's This Week, adding that it may be rather simply destroying their capabilities to do it. His comments come as the conflict between the U.S. and Iran continues. President Trump told reporters in the Oval Office that he doesn't think the military conflict is a war, calling it small potatoes because the U.S. has decimated Iran's military. And that's your Washington Roundup. I'm Mike Moore on your home for 24/7 News, the Black Information Network.
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17: I'm Bill Black with another Bet You Didn't Know music fact. Okay, this is Patrice Rushens. And this was her big, big record, Forget Me Nots. But did you know there was a very, very, very big record written for Patrice Rushen that she declined? Let me explain. Okay, surely you know this song.

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1: I'm Bree Wood with BIN News Now. Community advocates are calling for a health assessment after more than 50 decomposing bodies were found at a Chicago funeral home. Lizette Guillen heads Case Files Chicago.
2: What we're doing is asking for those respected agencies to go in and check the groundwater, check the ground, check the soil. Of course, this building is in a residential area.
1: They fear nearby residents and families may have been exposed to potential hazards while the city pursues legal action against the business. NFL Hall of Famer Emmitt Smith is facing a lawsuit alleging a $2.5 million solar project loan was misused. An investment company claims the funds were diverted to cover earlier failed investments. They say the money was never repaid and is seeking damages. And Sean Diddy Combs' release date has been moved up again. The music mogul is now expected to be released from federal prison on February 5th, 2028, after receiving another reduction to his four-year sentence. Get BIN News Now on demand 24/7 on the iHeartRadio app.
3: I'm Mike Stevens on your home for Black News First, the Black Information Network. Here's your top stories this hour. We now know more about the victim of a horrible crash in Miami, Florida. Video shows one car being flipped over during the collision. And in that crash, an officer was hurt and Black neighbors witnessed everything that happened.
4: I just heard boom, boom. Then they had another guy was trapped in there. It was everybody, the police, and they were trying to get him out of the car. And it took a while, but they couldn't get him out. So I said, oh, my goodness. My son said, he's not going to live.
3: Well, we now know the victim who died in that car crash was a well-known Black artist named Stephen Davis. He lived in the Bahamas but was in Miami to celebrate what would have been his 55th birthday. When word reached that Caribbean island about his death, politicians and people he had done artwork for were shocked. One friend telling NBC 6 TV in Miami why he was so highly thought of.
5: I don't know anyone who has anything negative to say in the Bahamas about Stephen because his legacy hits so many different generations. You know, you could be 30 years old, you could be 60 years old, and you would have come in contact with Stephen and you would have something positive to say about him.
3: The suspect in the crash was trying to escape from police and has been arrested. A Black Texas family of 11 is glad to be alive after a huge fire ripped through a loved one's Dallas area home.
6: Me, my older sister, it was us and our 8 kids. I have 4, she has 4.
3: Desiree Crowley tells NBC TV she and her older sister moved from Atlanta to Texas 3 weeks ago to live with their mom. Most of them were in the house when the fire started. They all got out except initially an autistic nephew.
6: Where's Keenan? Where's Keenan? So I run in the house. My oldest son, my 15-year-old, he runs in the house right behind me.
3: They ran in and got the 11-year-old boy, so there was no loss of life. The family has been staying at a hotel while trying to raise money online for housing and other essentials. Well, the hope is all BIN listeners will have an enjoyable and safe holiday weekend. But according to South Florida labor leaders, working families in this country, many of whom are Black, are feeling the financial pinch. Black South Florida AFL-CIO President Jeffrey Mitchell says hardworking people are struggling because of the rising costs of housing, groceries, gas, childcare, and health care.
7: People are working and working hard and still can't afford to live in this community that labor built.
3: Mitchell says America needs to invest in its workforce. Many of you are either laboring on this long Labor Day weekend or hopefully getting a much needed rest. For more stories of interest to the Black community, log on to BINnews.com. You can also check us out on all social media platforms. I'm Mike Stevens on your home for Black News First, the Black Information Network.
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album, he was accepting submissions of songs. Enter Brother Number Two. Brother Number Two submits a song for Brother Number One's album, but Brother Number One says, uh-uh, that's trash. So Brother Number

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3: I'm Kevin Brown on your home for 24/7 news, the Black Information Network. And here's what's happening right now. Former First Lady Michelle Obama and the Obama Foundation are providing $500,000 to Chicago nonprofits that serve girls. The funds will come from the foundation's Girls Opportunity Alliance and will be distributed to 10 Chicago area nonprofit groups focusing on girls ages 10 to 19. One of the groups is Box United, which uses boxing to help girls build confidence and strength. Another organization is named Praise Productions Incorporated, which is a Bronzeville-based performing arts group. The Obama Foundation is a nonprofit collaborator of the Black Information Network. The San Francisco Democratic Party has raised the most money per resident and registered Democratic voter in California as it gears up for the 2026 election season with $850,000 in donations as of September 1. The majority of donations came from three donors and political pressure groups supporting moderates backed by tech executives. The party's financial disclosures have drawn scrutiny, especially after controversial votes opposing the California billionaire tax and endorsing a supervisor candidate facing sexual assault allegations. Despite not being the richest local party in absolute terms, the San Francisco Dems lead in per Democrat fundraising, surpassing even the California Democratic Party. This Labor Day weekend, drivers are facing the highest gas prices ever, with the national average at $4.14 per gallon. In Washington state, the average price for regular gas is $5.48, and diesel is $6.81, significantly higher than the national average. Washington's high fuel prices are attributed to state taxes and fees, as well as the Climate Commitment Act passed in 2023. Despite calls for relief, there's little political interest in addressing the issue at the legislative level. Police are continuing to investigate a shooting in South Seattle that occurred Wednesday night, resulting in five houses and three cars being hit by bullets. Fortunately, no injuries were reported. Officers responded to reports of gunfire in the 2900 block of South Holly Street and found over 40 spent shell casings at the scene. The Gun Violence Reduction Unit is working to determine the motive behind the shooting and whether there were specific targets involved. And finally, from Northern California, Contra Costa Health is reporting an increase in COVID activity in the county and across the Bay Area, with a spike in cases shown in local wastewater data. Updated COVID vaccines for older adults and immunocompromised individuals have been approved by the FDA and are expected to be available soon. The county health officer recommends getting both COVID and flu vaccines, as receiving them together is safe. Vaccines can be obtained from healthcare providers, pharmacies, or Contra Costa Health's immunization clinics, with appointments encouraged for priority scheduling. For more news impacting the Black community, listen to the Black Information Network on the iHeartRadio app or log on to BINnews.com. I'm Kevin Brown on your home for Black News First, the Black Information Network.
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6: On September 17th, 2009, 24-year-old Mitrice Richardson disappeared without a trace in the woods near Malibu, California. She had been arrested at a beachside restaurant for failing to pay a tab and taken to the Lost Hills Sheriff Station.
7: You know, I mean, she's not from that area, and I would hate to wake up to a morning report. Girl lost somewhere with her head chopped off.
8: At least in the station here, she will be separated, so nobody's going to be with her. So at least that's, you know, the plus thing, so you don't have to worry about her safety.
6: This is the same sheriff station where Mel Gibson was taken to sober up after his drunken rant and then safely driven back to his car. There was no courtesy ride for Mitrice, the young African-American non-celebrity.
9: They knew that she had been released with no car, no money, no cell phone, nothing. And in the dead of night, her mom calls the next morning to tell them that she never came home. And it's like, oh, well, she probably just, you know, they were just very nonchalant and casual about it.
7: She doesn't know the area. She's never been in your area. Well, I think she's depressed. That's what has me
10: quite. That's worth you more than just her. Okay.
6: The police released her just after midnight.
11: And there was nothing right. They had my treats victimized from the moment they knew that she was not in the right state of mind she needed to be in. And she needed help. She should have went to a hospital.
6: Maitrice disappeared into the darkness and was never seen alive again. I'm Katherine Townsend, a private investigator, investigative journalist, and host of the podcast Helen Gone. In the third season of Helen Gone, we're going to try to find out what really happened to Maitrice Richardson.
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13: The opinions, beliefs, and viewpoints expressed in this commentary are those of the author and do not necessarily represent those of BIN and its founding partners and employees.
14: I'm James T. Harris, and I have something to say. Gloria Steinem died last week at 92, and while America remembers the feminist icon, Black folks remember what she said during the 2008 Democratic primary. Barack Obama was battling Hillary Clinton, and Steinem argued that gender was probably the most restricting force in American life. Then she claimed, if Barack Obama had been a woman with the same resume, he wouldn't have been considered a viable candidate. Really? Paging Kamala Harris. 12 years later, America elected a Black and South Asian woman whose resume included DA, AG, and senator. But here's what Gloria missed. Kamala didn't win despite being a Black woman. She got the job because she checked two boxes at once. So which oppression is worse, Gloria? The one that supposedly stops you or the one that gets you promoted? But Steinem's argument revealed something bigger. When Obama and Hillary collided, the left's victimhood hierarchy got complicated. Was racism worse? Or sexism. Steinem even pointed out that Black men got the vote before women, on paper. Never mind Jim Crow, poll taxes, literacy tests, beatings, and lynchings. Apparently, Black men had a head start. That's why Black women were furious. Because Gloria didn't just dismiss Obama, she erased us. Black women have always carried both burdens, racism and sexism. But when race and feminism competed for the same prize, white feminists expected Black women to abandon our brothers, to choose between our Blackness and our womanhood, as if we could slice ourselves in half for their convenience. White suffragettes got the vote in 1920 and left Black women at the back of the line. Again. And 2008 was no different. When Barack stood between Hillary and history, sisterhood suddenly had a color line. And Black women learned, again, that white feminism wants our march, but not our men. I'm James T. Harris for the Black Information Network.
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15: Here's what's trending this hour. Energy Secretary Chris Wright says a nuclear agreement with Iran may not happen, suggesting the focus could instead be on eliminating Iran's ability to develop nuclear weapons. Wright made the comments on ABC's This Week as tensions between the U.S. and Iran continue. Meanwhile, President Trump downplayed the conflict, telling reporters Friday that he does not consider it a war and said the U.S. has severely weakened Iran's military capabilities. I'm Bree Wood with What's Trending.
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16: Florida Memorial University is celebrating a historic milestone. The HBCU in Miami Gardens says fall enrollment has reached 2,556 students, the largest student body in the school's 147-year history, and a remarkable 100% increase from last year. University leaders say the growth reflects renewed confidence in the school's academic academic programs, campus investments, and leadership under President William McCormick, the first Florida Memorial alumnus to serve as president. HBCU Game Day reports officials say the enrollment surge was driven by expanded recruiting efforts, stronger community partnerships, and a focus on student success. They also stress that growth will not come at the expense of academic quality. At South Florida's only HBCU, Florida Memorial says the record-setting year represents more than just higher numbers. School leaders call it evidence of a major turnaround and a sign that the university is entering a new era of growth and stability. With the latest HBCU news, I'm Amber Payton on the Black Information Network and BINnews.com.
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0: trans music had grown increasingly spiritual. He said that he wanted to be a saint, and in him, Branzo, who had wanted to be a preacher, had found his God. Instead of a mural of Jesus in the sanctuary, there is one of patron saint John Coltrane. And that's a fact. I'm Shay Diddy on the Black Information Network.
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2: Well, Beyonce is celebrating the 20th anniversary of her landmark album, B-Day, with a deluxe reissue packed with fan favorites and unreleased gems. The expanded edition will include classic hits like Deja Vu, Irreplaceable, Upgrade You, and Get Me Body, along with rare vault tracks, Spanish language recordings, and new content. Pre-orders for the anniversary release begin shipping September 4th, which also marks the album's official anniversary and Beyonce's 45th birthday. And in more entertainment news, Dancing with the Stars is bringing the nostalgia this season. The newly announced cast for season 35 includes a mini Fresh Prince of Bel-Air reunion with Tatiana Ali, who played Ashley Banks, joining the competition with former co-star Alfonso Ribeiro returning as co-host. The lineup also features Sierra Miller from Summer House, as well as dance movie favorites Jenna Dewan, known for Step Up, Harry Shum Jr. of Glee, and Julia Stiles from Save the Last Dance. The new season premieres with a two-night event on September 15th and 16th on ABC and Disney Plus. With the latest in entertainment at 17 and 47 minutes past each hour, I'm Bree Wood on the Black Information Network, your home for Black News First.
3: On December 9th, 1946 in Philadelphia, Howard Stanley Frankie Beverly was born. In 1970, he would form the group Raw Soul, which later was renamed Maze. Under the mentorship of Marvin Gaye, Frankie Beverly and Maze would go on to give us 9 gold.

0: party than a concert. Dressed in his signature all white, crowds will stand at their feet and sing to the top of their lungs.
1: Ooh, and pain. I like sunshine and rain.
0: Sadly, on September 10th, 2024, Frankie Beverly left us with hits for lifetimes to come.

0: Alexandria Iacomone on your home for Black News First, the Black Information Network. LSU could face severe consequences, including possible expulsion from its conference, as a fight over whether former professional athletes can return to college football heads to a Louisiana courtroom today. SEC lawyers and Commissioner Greg Sankey are expected to defend the conference's ban on professional players, as at least two former NFL players seek to compete for LSU. The Tigers' head football coach says he has spoken with the team about the possibility of bringing players back.
1: I met with our leadership committee of our players, and I asked them, what's your team? What do you want to do? If these players are allowed to be added to rosters, what do you want to do? And every one of them was emphatic about they can help us win, bring them. Will football follow SEC orders? I said it earlier this morning when asked. Of course we will.
0: Fox 8 in New Orleans reports the controversy is drawing mixed reactions from members of the community to coaches of competing teams.
2: Lane Kiffin gonna do what he wanna do.
3: Well, I would like to see them. He get all them players.
4: It's just embarrassing.
2: He gonna find a loophole. You know it. He gonna find a loophole. He gonna try to play it.
4: I don't blame the kids. People trying to take advantage of the system. I just think it's embarrassing where we are with college football.
3: He need them players. I need them.
0: And the University of Tennessee chancellor told ESPN the conference will not budge on the issue, saying the SEC is enforcing a long-standing rule that prevents former NFL, NBA, or WNBA players from returning to use any remaining college eligibility. A push to ban nitrous oxide nationwide is gaining momentum on Capitol Hill after a safety bill cleared an initial vote on Tuesday. Parents from more than 20 states traveled to Washington Wednesday to advocate for the federal ban, including a Louisiana mother, Becky Strogner, who says people can simply cross state lines to get the drug, commonly known as Whippets.
5: You regulate my milk, you regulate my eggs, but this is not regulated. I just don't get it. We can't do this state to state. Louisiana's already proved it. They jumped up and they did it. But people are smart. They're going to just go to the next state and buy it.
0: Louisiana banned nitrous oxide in 2024 after a Fox 8 investigation exposed abuse of the gas and how easily it could be purchased at gas

0: stations and smoke shops. Congressman Kevin Mullen, who sponsors the nitrous oxide safety bill, says educating more people about the dangers could help build support for making a federal ban law. Shaquille O'Neal is participating in a free credit education event in Baton Rouge, Louisiana, this fall. Credit One Bank announced the upcoming event on Wednesday. College students are invited to the Real Credit Chat with O'Neal and Credit One Bank CMO Michael Coleman at Fred's Bar on Friday, November 6th. The two men will discuss credit education, common credit mistakes, and healthy financial habits. O'Neal is an LSU alumnus and a former NBA star. The black man earned a second master's degree from LSU in May of this year. I'm Alexandria Iacomone on your home for Black News First, the Black Information Network.
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2: Lawyers say the fight over Carmelo Anthony's conviction will continue, even though he's been denied a new trial.
3: Happens here.
4: An investigation is now underway in Chicago following a mass shooting there. Authorities say the incident happened as officers were trying to disperse a large crowd.
5: If it's 24/7 news you can trust.
6: R&B legend Gladys Knight says she is going to be performing less. The 7-time Grammy Award winner and Kennedy Center honoree also thanked her fans.
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8: Have you received a random text message from someone who claims they messaged you by accident? If so, identity theft and security experts say be careful. The U.S. Treasury Department says so-called catfishing or crypto scams, often known as pig butchering schemes, have exploded across the country. Investigators have reportedly identified roughly $12.7 billion in suspicious transactions linked to these scams. Victims are typically targeted through social media, dating apps, or text messages, where scammers spend weeks or even months building trust before convincing people to invest in fake cryptocurrency platforms. Once the money is deposited, it often disappears along with the person behind the account. Federal officials warn these scams are becoming more and more sophisticated. Experts say a big red flag is meeting someone online who then pressures you to invest or promises a return on your investment that sounds too good to be true. Money news at 24 and 54 minutes past each hour. I'm Nicole Deal on your home for Black News First, the Black Information Network.
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9: Mike Island on your home for 24/7 News, the Black Information Network. As we've been reporting to you here on the Black Information Network, a young Haitian man living in Springfield, Ohio, committed suicide this week. The Ohio State Highway Patrol is confirming that 20-year-old Pierre Damas Bell died after being struck by a tractor trailer. Pierre's father says his son stopped his car on the freeway and purposefully walked into traffic after calling to tell him he was being bullied over his immigration status. Bell was a student at Wright State University near Springfield, Ohio. His friend and advocate, Yola Lamari, spoke on Bell at a recent press conference.
10: There is nothing illegal or criminalizing about Pierre Damas Bell. And it shouldn't have to get to this point for this administration to understand that there's blood on their hands.
9: Later in her comments, she criticized the Trump administration's handling of their immigration status policy.
10: There's nothing just about shackling people that have not ever committed a crime.
9: ICE says Bell was placed on an ankle monitor while he tried to fight his removal from the country. Governor Mike DeWine commented on the situation, calling Bell's death, as he put it, a horrible, horrible tragedy. More states are losing millions of dollars in federal funding for SNAP programs. In southern states like Arkansas, Mississippi, and Tennessee, the federal government currently covers 50% of the administrative costs, and the state covers 50%. Come October 1st, the federal government will cover 25%, and the state will cover 75%.
11: The feds are cutting back and making the states pay pony up more of the share of the cost.
9: That's Tennessee State Representative Antonio Parkinson. The African-American Democratic state rep tells WHBQ he is encouraging families who rely on SNAP benefits to be vigilant.
11: Show up when you're supposed to show up. Renew, recertify when you're supposed to recertify. Make sure you follow all of the rules. They're going to be looking for fraud. They're going to be looking for anything that would disqualify somebody.
9: Tennessee and Mississippi have each set aside money to cover administrative costs. A spokesperson for Arkansas says the state continues to hold discussions on the funding, but that the cuts should not impact SNAP benefit eligibility, WHBQ says. I'm Mike Island on your home for Black News First, the Black Information Network. And now, here's your Healthy Minute. A serious health threat is continuing to spread across the United States. According to Fox 13, an infectious health specialist says most healthy people have little reason to worry. Candida auris, known as C. auris, is a type of yeast that can cause serious infection and can be difficult to treat because it is resistant to certain medications used to treat the infection. Dr. Shirin Mazumdar, an infectious disease specialist, tells WHBQ about the complexities of the fungus.
1: The fungus is quite unique in the sense that it is resistant to a lot of antifungal medications. And these are medications that we use to treat fungus infections. And that's why the treatment when somebody is infected with Candida auris can be complicated.
9: Dr. Mazumdar says medical care facilities are not immune in terms of spreading the fungus.
1: The fungus can actually stay on certain equipment or in certain settings for many weeks. So it is hard to remove once it's there.
9: And that's your Healthy Minute. I'm Mike Island on the Black Information Network.
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1: When I'm writing the songs and arranging them, I don't really think too much about the live show because I figure the recording is, we're trying to capture that moment and make it an amazing moment and then string together a bunch of amazing moments to make 50 great minutes of music. And then the job of the show is to translate all of my material into a great 90 minutes to 2 hours of material. You're trying to accomplish different things in the live show than you are on the record. And don't be kind of beholden to one side when you're doing the other side.
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4: BIN News this hour, I'm Terry McCready. Coming up, a deadly cargo plane crash in Miami. ICE arrests under the Trump administration are soaring. A black domestic violence victim fatally shot by law enforcement in Jacksonville, Florida. But first, here's BIN News now.
5: Maryland voters will decide this November whether to change the state's congressional redistricting process, like Governor Wes Moore.
6: This issue is not going anywhere, and it's not going away, because the assault on November that is being wholly focused by Donald Trump is not going away.
5: The state Supreme Court cleared the measure for the ballot with revised language. The NAACP is launching an investigation into a federal plan to monitor polling places during the midterm elections. The civil rights organization says it's seeking records from the Justice Department about whether monitors will be deployed, how they'll be trained, and whether the program complies with state election laws. And singer David's father has reportedly sold a Houston property and taken out a substantial loan ahead of the artist's upcoming murder trial. Dawood Burke sold the home for more than $200,000 and previously secured a loan of nearly $140,000 on another property. Get BIN News now on demand 24/7 on the iHeartRadio app. Here's Terry McCready.
4: Five people are dead and several critically injured after an Amazon cargo plane overshot the runway at Miami International Airport yesterday. Officials say the Boeing 767 landed around 2 p.m. before leaving the runway and coming to rest near a roadway. Five people were transported to the hospital, with two others suffering less serious injuries. The plane, operated by North Carolina-based 21 Air, was flying from San Juan, Puerto Rico. The NTSB dispatching a team to Miami to investigate. ICE arrests are surging under the Trump administration, with nearly 50,000 reported in July. Jacksonville, Florida, leading the country in ICE street arrests.
7: They're pulling people out of cars. They're using the Flock license plate readers to see who owns the car, who's the insured on the car, in order to be able to see if they have permanent status in this country.
4: Immigration attorney Tammy Fox Isikoff says most of her clients have filed for asylum or paid to expedite a green card, but are still being arrested. 50,000 reported arrests remain the highest monthly total of the president's second term, according to government data, with over half of those having no criminal convictions or pending charges. The increase comes as ICE expands enforcement, including arrests at immigration check-ins, traffic stops, and airports. The administration says it's enforcing immigration law while some lawmakers and immigration advocates question the growing number of arrests involving people without any criminal records. More news from Jacksonville. The family of a domestic violence victim who was fatally shot by a responding sheriff's deputy last month wants justice. Civil rights attorney Benjamin Crump says video shows the JSO female deputy firing that first shot at 22-year-old Asia Bennett as she exited her Arlington home holding a knife.
8: 8 seconds between the first shot and the kill shot. Courts have made it clear that every shot must be justified.
4: Crump says Bennett was using the knife to defend herself against her boyfriend, who had violated a restraining order and claims she did not lunge at the officer. Crump calls the officer's second shot into Bennett's back criminal and unjustified. JSO is standing behind the deputy JSO and is standing behind the deputy who says Bennett refused repeated commands to drop the knife. The Ebola epidemic continuing to rage in the Eastern Democratic Republic of Congo, with a death toll of over 3,000. The risk of contagion means victims must be interred according to strict protocols. There are currently more than 6,000 confirmed cases, according to government data, and the disease is spreading at an alarming clip. Members of the burial team say they face multiple risks, including exposure, rejection by members of their communities, and attacks from those demanding the bodies of their loved ones friends be buried according to local customs. Stay informed, stay connected, and subscribe. Follow BIN News this hour wherever you get your podcasts. 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
9: I'm Amber Payton on the Black Information Network, and today we honor a true hero of World War II, Waverly B. Woodson Jr., an African-American medic who risked it all for freedom and his comrades. June 6, 1944, D-Day. Amid the chaos of Omaha Beach, Woodson's landing craft was struck. Despite being wounded himself, he leaped into action. For over 30 relentless hours, he treated the injured under enemy fire, bandaging wounds, performing amputations, and saving countless lives. But Woodson's heroism went beyond the battlefield. In an era of segregation, he shattered barriers, proving that courage knows no color. His nomination for the Medal of Honor was never awarded until the Distinguished Service Cross was posthumously honored in 2024. It's the second highest honor that can be bestowed on a member of the Army and is awarded for extraordinary heroism. Let's ensure his story is never forgotten. Waverly B. Woodson Jr. exemplifies the best of humanity, dedication, bravery, and the power to inspire. I'm Amber Payton on your home for 24/7 Black News First, the Black Information Network.
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5: I'm Amber Payton on your home for 24/7 News, the Black Information Network. Here's what's happening in your region right now. The future of the proposed I-77 South Express Lanes project remains uncertain, but the costs continue to grow. North Carolina transportation officials say nearly $70 million has already been spent on planning, engineering, consulting, and legal work tied to the project. The proposal would add toll lanes along an 11-mile stretch of I-77 between Uptown Charlotte and the South Carolina line.
10: I believe that there are individuals that have being forced to, you know, to change their approach because of the cost.
5: But the project has faced significant opposition, including from the Mecklenburg County Black Political Caucus, who previously told WCNC Charlotte they argued the expansion could disproportionately impact historically Black neighborhoods and has pushed to halt the project.
10: Yet, because that upsets some individuals who are accustomed to getting their way, we are now having our municipality bodies to spend additional time on this. It's unnecessary. It is absolutely unnecessary. It's uncalled for. We need to move on.
5: Under the state budget, local governments could be required to repay those costs if they vote to cancel the project. Regional transportation leaders are expected to revisit the issue later this month. Black Maryland Attorney General Anthony Brown is applauding a ruling from the state's highest court that keeps a congressional redistricting amendment on the November ballot. The Maryland Supreme Court ruled Thursday that voters can decide the proposed constitutional amendment, although the language of the ballot question must be revised. Brown praised the attorneys and staff who defended the measure, saying the decision ensured Maryland voters, rather than the courts, will have the final say on the state's congressional redistricting process. Virginia Attorney General Jay Jones of Norfolk is highlighting several new efforts aimed at protecting Virginians. Jones, who is Black, recently launched a worker protection unit to investigate wage theft and worker exploitation and a federal accountability unit to challenge federal actions he says could harm the Commonwealth. He's also touting a landmark settlement with Meta that will bring more than $353 million to Virginia. Virginia House Speaker Don Scott of Portsmouth is weighing in on the proposed $67 billion merger between Dominion Energy and Florida-based NextEra Energy, urging state regulators to make affordability their top priority. In a letter to the State Corporation Commission, Scott, who was Black, said the merger should not move forward if it results in higher costs for Virginia customers. He also called for protections for Virginia jobs, compliance with the state's clean energy goals, and safeguards to ensure data centers cover the infrastructure costs they create. If approved, the deal would create the largest electric utility in the nation. An HBCU Howard University doctoral student is receiving national recognition for research focused on Black youth and faith. Tribuana Jones, a fourth-year PhD student in Howard's Educational Leadership and Policy Program, has been awarded a prestigious Louisville Institute Dissertation Fellowship, a highly competitive honor given to just 10 scholars nationwide. The fellowship includes a $35,000 grant to support the final year for dissertation research. Jones is studying how Black students in urban public schools balance their faith with their academic experiences and why many feel unable to fully express that part of their identity in the classroom. I'm Amber Payton on your home for Black News First, the Black Information Network.
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11: This is Layla Ali, undefeated world champion, Hall of Fame boxer, wellness advocate, and CEO of Layla Ali Lifestyle. My father, Muhammad Ali, was more than a champion in the ring. He was a global voice for courage, conviction, faith, and justice. The Muhammad Ali Center celebrates his life, his principles, and his willingness to stand for something bigger than himself, reminding us of the power of purpose. To learn

0: 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I'm Layla Ali, and my history lives here.
1: I'm Bill Black with another Bet You Didn't Know music fact. 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
8: The opinions, beliefs, and viewpoints expressed in this commentary are those of the author and do not necessarily represent those of BIN and its founding partners and employees. Now it's time to bring the funk with Roland S. Martin.
9: How many times have y'all heard me say ballot always beats bucks? In Florida, U.S. Senate race, Alex Vindman raised $16.4 million, racked up numerous endorsements. State Representative Angie Nixon raised barely more than $1 million, and then she crushes him in the Democratic primary. I talked to her on Roland Martin Unfiltered about how she won.
10: This was all about good old grassroots organizing. And so I have been an organizer for nearly two decades here in the state of Florida, and I've built up a coalition all across the state of Florida. I don't know why people seem to forget that I have led statewide organizations working to build power in low-income and hardworking communities for nearly two decades. And we had a great message, and Ashley Moody and Donald Trump, they're so out of touch. And we were able to really talk about the issues that people cared about. The fact that they were working less and less and less and making more money and getting richer. And meanwhile, hardworking everyday people were working more and still struggling just to stay ahead. And so the people across the state of Florida, across this country, they are tired of the status quo. They are tired of the same old thing. They are tired of politicians that are only looking out for their billionaire friends and family and these corrupt corporations and campaign donors. They're ready for change and they trust me, right? Like, I have been doing the work for, again, nearly two decades. And so the people in the state of Florida trust me. I ran up numbers in Duval County where I'm from, 80%. I'm so happy that my county turned out for me. It was amazing.
9: And if we turn out in November, she could win. I'm Roland Martin of the Black Information Network.
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11: What's trending this hour? Five people were killed and three others critically injured when an Amazon cargo plane overran a runway at Miami International Airport Sunday. Officials say the Boeing 767 landed around 2 p.m. before leaving the runway and coming to rest near a roadway. The aircraft was operated by North Carolina-based 21 Air and had arrived from San Juan, Puerto Rico. The National Transportation Safety Board is now investigating the crash. I'm Bree Wood with What's Trending.
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12: Former NFL player Alphonso Smith Jr. has died in what authorities are investigating as an apparent suicide. Smith's body was reportedly found Wednesday at a housing community in Florida, hours after he posted a deeply troubling message on Facebook. Smith apologized to his family and friends and referred to struggles he had faced throughout his life. Smith was drafted in the second round by the Broncos in 2009. He played four seasons. He was inducted into the Wake Forest Sports Hall of Fame in 2021. September is National Suicide Prevention Awareness Month. Alphonso Smith Jr. was 40 years old. And the NBA is imposing sweeping penalties against the Clippers and Kawhi Leonard for violating the league's salary cap circumvention rules. The investigation found the Clippers helped Leonard obtain off-court income from companies doing business with the team, while Leonard violated league rules through conduct by his former business manager. The Clippers were fined $30 million in order to forfeit five first-round draft picks from 2029 to 2033. The team owner, the business operations president, and the basketball operations president received suspensions. Leonard was ordered to pay the league $700,000. With the latest in sports, I'm Misty Jordan on the Black Information Network, your home for Black News First.
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4: Jay-Z surprised fans in London this week with an unannounced appearance at his immersive Blueprint pop-up experience in Trafalgar Square. The week-long activation celebrates 30 years of Jay-Z's career and the 25th anniversary of his classic album, The Blueprint. The exhibit features large-scale installations and vintage televisions playing music videos, performances, and cultural moments from 2001. And Dwayne Keefe D. Davis says he plans to appeal his conviction in the murder of rap icon Tupac Shakur. A Las Vegas jury found the 63-year-old guilty of first-degree murder with the use of a deadly weapon after a trial that featured testimony from 27 witnesses. Jurors deliberated for about 90 minutes before returning the guilty verdict. Prosecutors argued Davis orchestrated the 1996 drive-by shooting after Tupac and members of his entourage fought with Davis's nephew, Orlando Baby Lane Anderson, at the MGM Grand just hours before. Moments after the verdict was read, Davis reportedly told the court he intends to appeal the decision. With the latest in entertainment at 17 and 47 minutes past each hour, I'm Bree Wood on the Black Information Network, your home for Black news first.
5: Achieving a combined 12 number one albums and 7 number one singles, Cash Money Records is one of the most successful labels in the history of hip-hop. Founded by brothers Byron Birdman Williams and Ronald Slim Williams, the label would lift the Louisiana rappers from local stages to national acclaim. Juvenile, BG, Turk, Bulletproof, and later Lil Wayne would form the Hot Boys and would catch the attention of Universal Record executives.

0: signing Nicki Minaj, Drake, and DJ Khaled.
1: In this very moment, I'm king. In this very moment, I slay Goliath with the sling.
0: In May of this year, Cash Money Records donated over $225,000 to Forward Together New Orleans to help pay the June rent for hundreds of tenants residing in various projects around the Big Easy. This is Frankie Darcel for the Black Information Network.
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4: I'm Esther Dillard on your home for 24/7 news, the Black Information Network. The SEC is not backing down. Southeastern Conference lawyers are appealing the judge's order that lets two former NFL players suit up for LSU. The league says a Louisiana court is unfairly blocking it from enforcing its own rules against pro athletes returning to campus. Former Cleveland Brown Daquan Wright told reporters at a news conference what he was looking forward to after a judge sided with players.
5: Just putting on a college uniform again and going out there and have fun and embracing my opportunity.
4: Daquan Wright and Xavier Harris were cut by their NFL teams last week. They've been practicing with the Tigers under a court order granting them a fifth year of eligibility under the NCAA's 5-for-5 model. Louisiana AG Liz Merle.
6: I think there were a lot of things that he said today that were rather offensive, starting with the fact that he said that he had never seen the rule today that we were discussing until today. I mean, these lawsuits have been filed all over the country. It seems very disingenuous to me for the commissioner of the SEC to act like he has never seen this rule until today, or the entire NCAA manual that's in effect right now.
4: Meanwhile, a Black New Orleans family isn't just mourning their son's murder. They're demanding to know why his accused killers are being treated so differently by the courts. African-American honors graduate Ferdinand Wollens was shot at his own graduation party in May. He died 3 days later. Two of the three suspects charged in his death face identical charges, second-degree murder, but their bonds are nowhere close. $1 million for 17-year-old William West Jr., just $150,000 for 19-year-old Raquan Snyder. That gap is what pushed the victim's family to go public.
7: It's a slap in the face, not just to us, but to the detectives and the DA that's working tirelessly.
8: $150,000 bond on second-degree murder. It's just not sitting right.
4: New Orleans police say the search isn't over. They're looking for others involved in Woolen's killing. The federal government wants small farms competing with the big guys. President Trump signed an executive order Friday letting small and medium-sized farms and ranches process their own meat.
9: People have been asking for this change for decades, and we're getting it done.
4: Speaking from the Oval Office, Trump said the order answers farmers who've asked him to take on the handful of companies that control U.S. meat processing. Georgia's already ahead of this fight. The state's one of 11 nationwide where state-inspected processors can sell their meat across state lines. Last month, Trump paused higher tariffs on ground beef imports for 90 days, an effort to lower beef prices and give ranchers time to rebuild their herds. And finally, federal background checks for guns and gun gear are moving faster than ever nationwide. New ATF data shows electronic approvals averaged just 9 days in July, down from the months-long waits buyers used to face. That speed is driving a surge in demand for regulated gear like silencers. Georgia's riding that wave. That state saw federal background checks for gear jump almost 56% from July to August, the third highest increase in the country, according to the National Shooting Sports Foundation. I'm Esther Dillard on your home for Black News First, the Black Information Network.
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4: Too many Americans are struggling to afford routine doctor visits, prescription medications, and insurance deductibles. And many Black families are being forced to choose between health care and other necessities. And many families delay or skip medical care altogether because they simply cannot afford it. Now, a new national campaign called One Nation Overcharged is shining a spotlight on the rising cost of health care in the U.S. The campaign is led by the Robert Wood Johnson Foundation, where Dr. Starsky Wilson is the chairman of the board. He is the first Black person to serve as chair in the history of the organization. The One Nation Overcharged campaign wants to amplify the stories of Americans who are struggling to afford doctor visits and other medical expenses. The campaign also encourages people to speak out about healthcare affordability. Organizers say the goal is to build public awareness and spark conversations about solutions. Money News at 24 and 54 minutes past each hour. I'm Nicole Deal on your home for Black News First, the Black Information Network.
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12: The Black Information Network. Tens of thousands of people are having to deal with the aftermath of three tornadoes that touched down in southeast Michigan last week.
13: The city's Black mayor, Brandon Johnson, highlighted the importance of investing in small businesses to strengthen communities. Grants ranging from $86,250 to $250,000 were awarded to 18 businesses for various improvement projects. The fund program is looking to support entrepreneurs and enhance economic opportunities in Chicago neighborhoods. Applications for grants are accepted on a rolling basis, with upcoming deadlines in November. I'm Mike Island on the Black Information Network.
12: We're learning about more weather woes for folks in Gary, Indiana. This comes after a powerful storm caused widespread power outages there. Some residents were left without electricity for 17 days, leading to spoiled food and costly repairs. Several Black churches in Gary and across the country stepped in to provide aid. The church community showcased its role as first responders for many. Despite the challenges faced by the city, residents of the affected areas band together with neighbors helping each other and churches distributing supplies, water, and food. The National Baptist Convention and other organizations offered assistance. Community activists in Detroit are shining a light on a murder that happened in the city and has gone unsolved for more than 3 years. Kristen Jordan's body was found on the city's east side on January 4th, 2023. Cops say the 22-year-old Black man was walking to his grandmother's house when he was killed. Minister Malik Shabazz, who is Black, led a prayer rally near the location where Jordan's body was found. He said he's hoping to reignite the investigation and bring renewed attention to the case. Black voice actor Mark Cooper, based in Metro Detroit, has built a successful career voicing superheroes and video game characters from his home studio. Cooper's passion for comic books and superhero memorabilia fuels his work, including his role as a 10-year-old superhero boy named Jet Boy. While artificial intelligence has impacted the voice acting industry, Cooper sees an opportunity for human voice talent to stand out for its organic quality. His advice for aspiring voice actors, follow your passion. Now our Washington Roundup. The Trump administration is going to the Supreme Court again in an effort to implement new mail-in voting rules. The emergency appeal filed on Sunday comes after a judge ruled that the administration's planned restrictions on mail voting are likely illegal and should not take effect before the midterm elections. The judge had already issued a temporary ruling blocking the U.S. Postal Service from moving forward with the new rules. Energy Secretary Chris Wright says there may not be a nuclear agreement with Iran. Wright made the comment on ABC's This Week, adding that it may be rather simply destroying their capabilities to do it. His comments come as the conflict between the U.S. and Iran continues. President Trump told reporters in the Oval Office that he doesn't think the military conflict is a war, calling it small potatoes because the U.S. has decimated Iran's military. And that's your Washington Roundup. I'm Mike Moore on your home for 24/7 News, the Black Information Network.
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14: I'm Ramses Ja on the Black Information Network with another Black hero you should know. On September 11, 2001, First Officer Leroy Homer Jr. was in the cockpit of United Airlines Flight 93. A skilled pilot, a devoted husband, and a proud veteran of the U.S. Air Force, Homer's life was one of dedication and courage. When terrorists hijacked the plane, Homer and the passengers faced an unthinkable choice. Knowing the stakes, they banded together, forcing the plane down in a Pennsylvania field, a selfless act that saved countless lives on the ground and stopped an attack on our nation's capital. Leroy Homer Jr.'s bravery wasn't limited to that day. He broke barriers throughout his career, inspiring young Black aviators to soar. He was more than a pilot. He was a hero, a trailblazer, and a symbol of sacrifice for greater good. As we remember Flight 93 and all the heroes and American lives that we lost on 9/11, let us also honor the legacy of Leroy Homer Jr., a Black man who showed us the true meaning of courage in the face of terror. This is Ramses Ja on your home for 24/7 Black News First, the Black Information Network.
15: I'm Bree Wood with BIN News Now. The Southeastern Conference is suing Louisiana State University over efforts to let former NFL players compete this season. Louisiana Attorney General Liz Merle has filed a brief in support of the athletes.
16: These players are seeking a fair forum to have their grievances heard, and I think they deserve that.
15: A judge could soon decide whether the conference can punish schools while the lawsuit moves forward. Black student groups at the University of North Carolina at Chapel Hill are calling for stronger security after a man allegedly threatened students at an open campus event. Witnesses say he used racist language and pulled an object that appeared to be a gun, sparking panic before police detained him. And the NBA is hitting the Los Angeles Clippers and Kawhi Leonard with penalties after an investigation found violations of the league's salary cap rules. The Clippers were fined $30 million and stripped of 5 first-round draft picks. Leonard was also fined $700,000. Get BIN News Now on demand 24/7 on the iHeartRadio app.
17: I'm Mike Stevens on your home for Black News First, the Black Information Network. Here's your top stories this hour. We now know more about the victim of a horrible crash in Miami, Florida. Video shows one car being flipped over during the collision. And in that crash, an officer was hurt and Black neighbors witnessed everything that happened.
18: I just heard boom, boom. Then they had another guy was trapped in there. It was everybody, the police and everyone trying to get him out of the car. And it took a while, but they couldn't get him out. So I said, oh my goodness. My son said, he's not going to live.
17: Well, we now know the victim who died in that car crash was a well-known Black artist named Stephen Davis. He lived in the Bahamas but was in Miami to celebrate what would have been his 55th birthday. When word reached that Caribbean island about his death, politicians and people he had done artwork for were shocked. One friend telling NBC 6 TV in Miami why he was so highly thought of.
19: I don't know anyone who has anything negative to say in the Bahamas about Stephen because his legacy hits so many different generations. You know, you could be 30 years old, you could be 60 years old, and you would have come in contact with Stephen and you would have something positive to say about him.
17: The suspect in the crash was trying to escape from police and has been arrested. A Black Texas family of 11 is glad to be alive after a huge fire ripped through a loved one's Dallas area home.
20: Me, my older sister, it was us and our 8 kids. So I have 4, she has 4.
17: Desiree Crowley tells NBC TV she and her older sister moved from Atlanta to Texas 3 weeks ago to live with their mom. Most of them were in the house when the fire started. They all got out except initially an autistic nephew.
20: Where's Keenan? Where's Keenan? So I run in the house. My oldest son, my 15-year-old, he runs in the house right behind me.
17: They ran in and got the 11-year-old boy, so there was no loss of life. The family has been staying at a hotel while trying to raise money online for housing and other essentials. Well, the hope is all BIN listeners will have an enjoyable and safe holiday weekend. But according to South Florida labor leaders, working families in this country, many of whom are Black, are feeling the financial pinch. Black South Florida AFL-CIO President Jeffrey Mitchell says hardworking people are struggling because of the rising costs of housing, groceries, gas, childcare, and health care.
21: People are working
1: and working hard and still can't afford to live in this community their labor built.
17: Mitchell says America needs to invest in its workforce. Many of you are either laboring on this long Labor Day weekend or hopefully getting a much-needed rest. For more stories of interest to the Black community, log on to BINnews.com. 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I'm Mike Stevens on your home for Black News First, the Black Information Network.
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22: I'm Vanessa Tyler with a look at modern-day Black history you should know. September 11th, 2001, we will never forget. Amid the terror and destruction, countless heroes answered the call, running toward danger while others fled. Among them were Black firefighters and police officers who made the ultimate sacrifice. They were fathers, mothers, sons, daughters, courageous first responders who carried the weight of duty, knowing the risks. Firefighter Vernon Cherry, a gifted singer with Ladder 118 in Brooklyn, gave his life that day. NYPD officer Clinton Davis stood as a guardian of the city he loved. These heroes reflected the strength and resilience of their communities. Their sacrifices remind us of the unity and courage we are capable of, even in our darkest moments. This is Vanessa Tyler on your home for 24/7 Black News First, the Black Information Network.
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24: 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And here's what's happening right now. Former First Lady Michelle Obama and the Obama Foundation are providing $500,000 to Chicago nonprofits that serve girls. The funds will come from the foundation's Girls Opportunity Alliance and will be distributed to 10 Chicago area nonprofit groups focusing on girls ages 10 to 19. One of the groups is Box United, which uses boxing to help girls build confidence and strength. Another organization is named Praise Productions Incorporated, which is a Bronzeville-based performing arts group. The Obama Foundation is a nonprofit collaborator of the Black Information Network. The San Francisco Democratic Party has raised the most money per resident and registered Democratic voter in California as it gears up for the 2026 election season with $850,000 in donations as of September 1. The majority of donations came from three donors and political pressure groups supporting moderates backed by tech executives. The party's financial disclosures have drawn scrutiny, especially after controversial votes opposing the California billionaire tax and endorsing a supervisor candidate facing sexual assault allegations. Despite not being the richest local party in absolute terms, the San Francisco Dems lead in per Democrat fundraising, surpassing even the California Democratic Party. This Labor Day weekend, drivers are facing the highest gas prices ever, with a national average at $4.14 per gallon. In Washington state, the average price for regular gas is $5.48, and diesel is $6.81, significantly higher than the national average. Washington's high fuel prices are attributed to state taxes and fees, as well as the Climate Commitment Act passed in 2023. Despite calls for relief, there's little political interest in addressing the issue at the legislative level. Police are continuing to investigate a shooting in South Seattle that occurred Wednesday night, resulting in five houses and three cars being hit by bullets. Fortunately, no injuries were reported. Officers responded to reports of gunfire in the 2900 block of South Holly Street and found over 40 spent shell casings at the scene. The Gun Violence Reduction Unit is working to determine the motive behind the shooting and whether there were specific targets involved. And finally, from Northern California, Contra Costa Health is reporting an increase in COVID activity in the county and across the Bay Area, with a spike in cases shown in local wastewater data. Updated COVID vaccines for older adults and immunocompromised individuals have been approved by the FDA and are expected to be available soon. The county health officer recommends getting both COVID and flu vaccines, as receiving them together is safe. Vaccines can be obtained from healthcare providers, pharmacies, or Contra Costa Health's immunization clinics, with appointments encouraged for priority scheduling. For more news impacting the Black community, listen to the Black Information Network on the iHeartRadio app or log on to BINnews.com. I'm Kevin Brown on your home for Black News First, the Black Information Network.
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27: Libertad! 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
28: Berta Cáceres was one of the most influential advocates for indigenous and women's rights in Honduras.
29: La discriminación y el racismo que se ha cometido contra el pueblo lenca, contra el copín.
28: And in 2013, when she began leading a protest campaign against a proposed hydroelectric dam, she became one of the most celebrated environmental activists anywhere. Honduras was known as the most dangerous place in the world for environmental activists. More than 100 had been reported killed in just the previous 5 years. She told friends about threatening phone calls she'd get. She said strange cars followed her on the road.
30: She knew that she was very much still being targeted and still at risk of being killed.
28: Berta was the most powerful activist in her country, but none of the accolades could protect her in the end.
31: A prominent environmental rights activist was shot dead in Honduras on Thursday, prompting protests in the capital.
28: My name is Monty Real, an investigative reporter for Bloomberg Green. On the upcoming podcast, Blood River, we tell the story of a murder. A murder in a place where murderers thrive, where about 97% of all homicides are left unsolved and unpunished.
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33: The opinions, beliefs, and viewpoints expressed in this commentary are those of the author and do not necessarily represent those of BIN and its founding partners and employees.
34: I'm James T. Harris, and I have something to say. Gloria Steinem died last week at 92. And while America remembers the feminist icon, Black folks remember what she said during the 2008 Democratic primary. Barack Obama was battling Hillary Clinton, and Steinem argued that gender was probably the most restricting force in American life. Then she claimed, if Barack Obama had been a woman with the same resume, he wouldn't have been considered a viable candidate. Really? Paging Kamala Harris. 12 years later, America elected a Black and South Asian woman whose resume included DA, AG, and senator. But here's what Gloria missed. Kamala didn't win despite being a Black woman. She got the job because she checked two boxes at once. So which oppression is worse, Gloria? The one that supposedly stops you or the one that gets you promoted? But Steinem's argument revealed something bigger. When Obama and Hillary collided, the left's victimhood hierarchy got complicated. Was racism worse? Or sexism? Steinem even pointed out that Black men got the vote before women, on paper. Never mind Jim Crow, poll taxes, literacy tests, beatings, and lynchings. Apparently, Black men had a head start. That's why Black women were furious. because Gloria didn't just dismiss Obama, she erased us. Black women have always carried both burdens, racism and sexism. But when race and feminism competed for the same prize, white feminists expected black women to abandon our brothers, to choose between our blackness and our womanhood, as if we could slice ourselves in half for their convenience. White suffragettes got the vote in 1920 and left black women at the back of the line. Again. And 2008 was no different. When Barack stood between Hillary and history, sisterhood suddenly had a color line. And black women learned, again, that white feminism wants our march, but not our men. I'm James T. Harris for the Black Information Network.
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4: Here's what's trending this hour. The USS Abraham Lincoln is headed home after a record-setting deployment. The aircraft carrier departed Thailand following a five-day port visit and is expected to return to San Diego in late September or early October. About 5,000 sailors and Marines are on board. The Lincoln's lengthy Middle East deployment drew attention over reports of difficult shipboard conditions and crew mental health concerns before it was relieved by the USS George Washington. I'm Bree Wood with What's Trending.
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9: Florida Memorial University is celebrating a historic milestone. The HBCU in Miami Gardens says fall enrollment has reached 2,556 students, the largest student body in the school's 147-year history, and a remarkable 100% increase from last year. University leaders say the growth reflects renewed confidence in the school's academic programs, campus investments, and leadership under President William McCormick, the first Florida Memorial alumnus to serve as president. HBCU Game Day reports officials say the enrollment surge was driven by expanded recruiting efforts, stronger community partnerships, and a focus on student success. They also stress that growth will not come at the expense of academic quality. At South Florida's only HBCU, Florida Memorial says the record-setting year represents more than just higher numbers. School leaders call it evidence of a major turnaround and a sign that the university is entering a new era of growth and stability. With the latest HBCU news, I'm Amber Payton on the Black Information Network and BINnews.com.
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0: anniversary release begins shipping September 4th, which also marks the album's official anniversary and Beyoncé's 45th birthday. And in more entertainment news, Dancing with the Stars is bringing the nostalgia this season. The newly announced cast for season 35 includes a mini Fresh Prince of Bel-Air reunion with Tatiana Ali, who played Ashley Banks, joining the competition, with former co-star Alfonso Ribeiro returning as co-host. The lineup also features Sierra Miller from Summer House, as well as dance movie favorites Jenna Dewan, known for Step Up, Harry Shum Jr. of Glee, and Julia Stiles from Save the Last Dance. The new season premieres with a two-night event on September 15th and 16th on ABC and Disney Plus. With the latest in entertainment at 17 and 47 minutes past each hour, I'm Bree Wood on the Black Information Network, your home for Black News First.
1: On August 7th, 1948, Alice Coachman made history as the first Black woman to win an Olympic gold medal. Her victory in the high jump at the London Olympic Summer Games cemented her legacy as a trailblazer in sports and beyond. Coachman was born in Albany, Georgia in 1923 and grew up in the segregated South, where opportunities for Black athletes, particularly women, were scarce. Despite these challenges, her determination was undeniable. She trained barefoot on dirt roads with homemade equipment, proving that passion can overcome the biggest obstacles. At the 1948 Olympics, Coachman's high jump cleared the bar at 5'6" 1/8", and she became the first Black woman to win a gold medal. Beyond the track, Coachman became a role model and advocate for young athletes, encouraging them to pursue their dreams regardless of any barriers along the way. As we celebrate all of our country's gold medal winners, let's also take a moment to remember Alice Coachman, the first Black woman to win an Olympic gold medal. This is Bree Wood for the Black Information Network.
2: I'm Alexandria Ikimoni on your home for Black News First, the Black Information Network. LSU could face severe consequences, including possible expulsion from its conference, as a fight over whether former professional athletes can return to college football heads to a Louisiana courtroom today. SAC lawyers and Commissioner Greg Sankey are expected to defend the conference's ban on professional players as at least two former NFL players seek to compete for LSU. The Tigers' head football coach says he has spoken with the team about the possibility of bringing players back.
3: I met with our leadership committee of our players, and I asked them, "What? It's your team. What do you want to do? If these players are allowed to be added to rosters, what do you want to do?" And every one of them was emphatic about they can help us win, bring them. Will football follow SEC orders? I said it earlier this morning when asked. Of course we will.
2: Fox 8 in New Orleans reports the controversy is drawing mixed reactions from members of the community to coaches of competing teams.
4: Playing kids gonna do what he want to do.
5: Oh, I like to would like to see them. He get all them players.
6: It's just embarrassing.
4: He gonna find a loophole. You know it. He gonna find a loophole. He gonna try to play it.
6: I don't blame the kids and people trying to take advantage of the system. I just think it's embarrassing where we are with college football.
5: He need them players. I need them.
2: And the University of Tennessee chancellor told ESPN the conference will not budge on the issue, saying the SEC is enforcing a longstanding rule that prevents former NFL, NBA, or WNBA players from returning to use any remaining college eligibility. A push to ban nitrous oxide nationwide is gaining momentum on Capitol Hill after a safety bill cleared an initial vote on Tuesday. Parents from more than 20 states traveled to Washington Wednesday to advocate for the federal ban, including a Louisiana mother, Becky Strogner, who says people can simply cross state lines to get the drug, commonly known as Whippets.
7: You regulate my milk, you regulate my eggs, but this is not regulated. I just don't get it. We can't do this state to state. Louisiana's already proved it. They jumped up and they did it. But people are smart. They're going to just go to the next state and buy it.
2: Louisiana banned nitrous oxide in 2024 after a Fox 8 investigation exposed abuse of the gas and how easily it could be purchased at gas stations and smoke shops. Congressman Kevin Mullen, who sponsors a nitrous oxide safety bill, says educating more people about the dangers could help build support for making a federal ban law. Shaquille O'Neal is participating in a free credit education event in Baton Rouge, Louisiana this fall. Credit One Bank announced the upcoming event on Wednesday. College students are invited to the Real Credit Chat with O'Neal and Credit One Bank CMO Michael Coleman at Fred's Bar on Friday, November 6th. The two men will discuss credit education, common credit mistakes, and healthy financial habits. O'Neal is an LSU alumnus and a former NBA star. The Black

0: Man earned a second master's degree from LSU in May of this year. I'm Alexandria Ikemoni on your home for Black News First, the Black Information Network.
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0: Hundreds of people joined together for the Run with Ahmaud event, which raised $15,000 for the Ahmaud Arbery Foundation.
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5: Have you received a random text message from someone who claims they messaged you by accident? If so, identity theft and security experts say be careful. The U.S. Treasury Department says so-called catfishing or crypto scams, often known as pig butchering schemes, have exploded across the country. Investigators have reportedly identified roughly $12.7 billion in suspicious transactions linked to these scams. Victims are typically targeted through social media, dating apps, or text messages, where scammers spend weeks or even months building trust before convincing people to invest in fake cryptocurrency platforms. Once the money is deposited, it often disappears along with the person behind the account. Federal officials warn these scams are becoming more and more sophisticated. Experts say a big red flag is meeting someone online who then pressures you to invest or promises a return on your investment that sounds too good to be true. Money News at 24 and 54 minutes past each hour. I'm Nicole Deal on your home for Black News First, the Black Information Network.
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6: Mike Island on your home for 24/7 News, the Black Information Network. As we've been reporting to you here on the Black Information Network, a young Haitian man living in Springfield, Ohio, committed suicide this week. The Ohio State Highway Patrol is confirming that 20-year-old Pierre Damas Bell died after being struck by a tractor trailer. Pierre's father says his son stopped his car on the freeway and purposefully walked into traffic after calling to tell him he was being bullied over his immigration status. Bell was a student at Wright State University near Springfield, Ohio. His friend and advocate, Yola Lamari, spoke on Bell at a recent press conference.
7: There's nothing illegal or criminalizing about Pierre Damas Bell. And it shouldn't have to get to this point for this administration to understand that there's blood on their hands.
6: Later in her comments, she criticized the Trump administration's handling of their immigration status policy.
7: There's nothing just about shackling people that have not ever committed a crime.
6: ICE says Bell was placed on an ankle monitor while he tried to fight his removal from the country. Governor Mike DeWine commented on the situation, calling Bell's death, as he put it, a horrible, horrible tragedy. More states are losing millions of dollars in federal funding for SNAP programs. In southern states like Arkansas, Mississippi, and Tennessee, the federal government currently covers 50% of the administrative costs, and the state covers 50%. Come October 1st, the federal government will cover 25%, and the state will cover 75%.
8: The feds are cutting back and making the states pay, pony up more of the share of the cost.
6: That's Tennessee State Representative Antonio Parkinson. The African-American Democratic state rep tells WHBQ he is encouraging families who rely on SNAP benefits to be vigilant.
8: Show up when you're supposed to show up. Renew, recertify when you're supposed to recertify. Make sure you follow all of the rules. They're going to be looking for fraud. They're going to be looking for anything that would disqualify somebody.
6: Tennessee and Mississippi have each set aside money to cover administrative costs. A spokesperson for Arkansas says the state continues to hold discussions on the funding, but that the cuts should not impact SNAP benefit eligibility, WHBQ says. I'm Mike Island on your home for Black News First, the Black Information Network. And now, here's your Healthy Minute. A serious health threat is continuing to spread across the United States. According to Fox 13, an infectious health specialist says most healthy people have little reason to worry. Candida auris, known as C. auris, is a type of yeast that can cause serious infection and can be difficult to treat because it is resistant to certain medications used to treat the infection. Dr. Shirin Mazumdar, an infectious disease specialist, tells WHBQ about the complexities of the fungus.
9: The fungus is quite unique in the sense that it is resistant to a lot of antifungal medications. And these are medications that we use to treat fungus infections. And that's why the treatment when somebody is infected with Candida auris can be complicated.
6: Dr. Mazumdar says medical care facilities are not immune in terms of spreading the fungus.
9: The fungus can actually stay on certain equipment or in certain settings for many weeks, so it is hard to remove once it's there.
6: And that's your Healthy Minute. I'm Mike Island on the Black Information Network.
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12: 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But let's see. All my guy kids love Taylor Swift so much. Like, you have to hear the way that they sing this song. They're like, you have to listen, Gma, to the song. And look, and can I buy it? And can I get it? So it's definitely some Taylor Swift happening around me going on. And she's super cool. I also really appreciate the way that she writes music and plays music and everything. So she's dope. I like ASAP Rocky. I like ASAP Ferg, too. So, yeah, there's a lot of things I'm into.
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13: News this hour, I'm Terry McCready. Coming up, what is the Trump administration's outlook when it comes to Iran? An increasing rate of ICE arrests, Democrats discussing priorities if they win back the House in November. But first, here's BIN News Now.
14: Chicago is facing an $882 million budget shortfall for 2027. Black Mayor Brandon Johnson says he won't balance the budget on working families. Alderman Scott Wagaspak says the mayor needs to address over $1 billion in debt from uncollected parking fees.
15: And the mayor's basically saying, I'm fine with scoff laws. I don't think people should have to pay for breaking the law.
14: Mayor Johnson did not rule out increasing property taxes or layoffs to deal with the budget gap. Reverend Al Sharpton is refusing to retract comments about Nolan Wells' death. Sharpton's attorneys call threatened defamation claims meritless and say the investigation into the Mississippi teen's death must continue. And Michelle Obama's Girls Opportunity Alliance is investing $500,000 in 10 Chicago organizations that support and empower girls. The Obama Foundation is a nonprofit collaborator of the Black Information Network. 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
13: Energy Secretary Chris Wright says Iran must never become a nuclear threat.
16: If Iran has nuclear weapons, the Middle East, the world, is a wildly different place than it is today.
13: Right on ABC's This Week. This as the conflict between the U.S. and Iran continues. President Trump told reporters in the Oval Office last week that he doesn't think the military conflict is a war. He says it's small potatoes because the U.S. has decimated Iran's military. ICE arrests surging under the administration with nearly 50,000 reported in July. Border czar Tom Holman on CBS's Face the Nation back in July, advocating for the use of body cameras.
17: If you look at the data, body cameras actually exonerate agents more than they, you know, provide evidence of wrongdoing.
13: 50,000 arrests is the highest monthly total of the president's second term, according to government data. And more than half of those arrested had no criminal convictions or pending criminal charges. The increase comes as ICE expands enforcement, including arrests at immigration check-ins, traffic stops, and airports. Democratic representative from Maryland, Jamie Raskin, says that President Trump has undoubtedly committed impeachable offenses, but that Democrats are also prioritizing health care if they win back the House. House Minority Leader Hakeem Jeffries on NBC News earlier this year, sounding the alarm over Medicaid cuts and extending the Affordable Care Act tax credits.
18: And we're determined to do everything possible, working with anyone, anytime, any place to lower the high cost of living, because we do have an affordability crisis in America. It's not a hoax. It's very real, and it's impacting people all throughout the land.
13: Raskin, meanwhile, telling NBC's Meet the Press, the Democratic Party understands that impeachment is a critical tool for constitutional self-defense against a president acting like an imperious, lawless, arrogant king. South Carolina's Black Representative James Clyburn on NBC's Meet the Press discussing whether he believes Democrats should rule out the prospect of impeaching Trump.
19: I don't rule it out, but I don't rule it in.
13: Trump was impeached twice, but never convicted. All right, LA's Black Mayor Karen Bass's re-election campaign is returning donations from the leaders of an anti-gang nonprofit. The decision follows a Los Angeles Times inquiry. The $9,700 in contributions came from entrepreneur Danny Bakewell Sr. and other leaders of a nonprofit that received millions of dollars in gang prevention contracts from the mayor's office. LA's ethics law restricts certain types of campaign fundraising by businesses, nonprofits, and their leaders once they bid on a city contract. Almost two-thirds of the money came from Bakewell, board chair of the nonprofit Los Angeles Brotherhood Crusade Black United Fund. I'm Terry McCready for the Black Information Network.
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20: I'm Kevin Brown with another look at modern-day Black history you should know. On January 6, 2021, as chaos engulfed the U.S. Capitol,
21: multiple capital injuries,
20: a group of Black officers stood as pillars of resilience and bravery. Among them was Capitol Police Officer Eugene Goodman, who diverted rioters away from the Senate chamber, potentially saving countless lives. Lieutenant Michael Byrd also faced a dire situation, protecting lawmakers from an advancing mob. His decisive actions safeguarded those entrusted to his care. And Officer Harry Dunn fought back against physical threats and racial slurs, standing firm in the defense of the Capitol and democracy. These Black officers and many others remind us that the strength of our democracy lies in those who protect it. So let's never forget to honor their heroism and strive for a nation worthy of their sacrifice. For the Black Information Network, I'm Kevin Brown.
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22: I'm Amber Payton on your home for 24/7 News, the Black Information Network. Here's what's happening in your region right now. The future of the proposed I-77 South Express Lanes project remains uncertain, but the costs continue to grow. North Carolina transportation officials say nearly $70 million has already been spent on planning, engineering, consulting, and legal work tied to the project. The proposal would add toll lanes along an 11-mile stretch of I-77 between Uptown Charlotte and the South Carolina line.
23: I believe that there are individuals that have being forced to change their approach because of the cost.
22: But the project has faced significant opposition, including from the Mecklenburg County Black Political Caucus, who previously told WCNC Charlotte they argued the expansion could disproportionately impact historically Black neighborhoods and has pushed to halt the project.
23: Yet, because that upsets some individuals who are accustomed to getting their way, we are now having our municipality bodies to spend additional time on this. It's unnecessary. It is absolutely unnecessary. It's uncalled for. We need to move on.
22: Under the state budget, local governments could be required to repay those costs if they vote to cancel the project. Regional transportation leaders are expected to revisit the issue later this month. Black Maryland Attorney General Anthony Brown is applauding a ruling from the state's highest court that keeps a congressional redistricting amendment on the November ballot. The Maryland Supreme Court ruled Thursday that voters can decide the proposed constitutional amendment, although the language of the ballot question must be revised. Brown praised the attorneys and staff who defended the measure, saying the decision ensured Maryland voters, rather than the courts, will have the final say on the state's congressional redistricting process. Virginia Attorney General Jay Jones of Norfolk is highlighting several new efforts aimed at protecting Virginians. Jones, who is Black, recently launched a worker protection unit to investigate wage theft and worker exploitation and a federal accountability unit to challenge federal actions he says could harm the Commonwealth. He's also touting a landmark settlement with Meta that will bring more than $353 million to Virginia. Virginia House Speaker Don Scott of Portsmouth is weighing in on on the proposed $67 billion merger between Dominion Energy and Florida-based NextEra Energy, urging state regulators to make affordability their top priority. In a letter to the State Corporation Commission, Scott, who was Black, said the merger should not move forward if it results in higher costs for Virginia customers. He also called for protections for Virginia jobs, compliance with the state's clean energy goals, and safeguards to ensure data centers cover the infrastructure costs they create. If approved, the deal would create the largest electric utility in the nation. An HBCU Howard University doctoral student is receiving national recognition for research focused on Black youth and faith. Tribuana Jones, a fourth-year PhD student in Howard's Educational Leadership and Policy Program, has been awarded a prestigious Louisville Institute Dissertation Fellowship, a highly competitive honor given to just 10 scholars nationwide. The fellowship includes a $35,000 grant to support the final year of her dissertation research. Jones is studying how Black students in urban public schools balance their faith with their academic experiences and why many feel unable to fully express that part of their identity in the classroom. I'm Amber Payton on your home for Black News First, the Black Information Network.
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0: 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More than 200,000 Black soldiers fought in the Civil War, many for a freedom they have never known. The African American Civil War Museum in Washington, D.C. honors their service, sacrifice, and determination to claim citizenship and dignity in America. To learn more about the African American Civil War Museum, visit binnews.com/history. I'm Morgan Wood, and my history lives here.
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3: 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It's more than just menus. It's a movement.
4: And so we really want to create something that was more all-inclusive to the creative things we were seeing happening in the food scene.
3: That's one of the three founders, Fallon Farrell.
4: As we've grown through the years, we've literally watched businesses start off as like a pop-up food tent and now having like two or three locations.
3: From soul food kitchens to hidden gem caterers, Black Restaurant Week shines a light where it's long been missing. It's helped generate tens of millions of dollars for Black-owned businesses, keeping legacies alive and creating new ones. And it's part of Black history still being written every time a diner takes that first bite. I'm Esther Dillard for the Black Information Network.
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22: Mecklenburg County leaders in Charlotte, North Carolina have approved funding to reopen Jail North as overcrowding continues to strain the county's detention system.
20: Perspective that you can trust.
21: In a past interview with Black Enterprise, Steinem said she believed Black women invented the feminist movement.
24: Whatever happens next,
25: LSU could face severe consequences, including possible expulsion from its conference as a fight over whether former professional athletes can return to college football.
24: You'll hear about it on the Black Information Network.
26: The opinions, beliefs, and viewpoints expressed in this commentary are those of the author and do not necessarily represent those of BIN and its founding partners and employees. Now it's time to bring the funk with Roland S. Martin.
27: How many times have y'all heard me say ballot always beats bucks? In Florida, U.S. Senate race, Alex Vindman raised $16.4 million, racked up numerous endorsements. State Representative Angie Nixon raised barely more than $1 million, and then she crushes him in the Democratic primary. I talked to her on Roland Martin Unfiltered about how she won.
5: This was all about good old grassroots organizing. And so I have been an organizer for nearly 2 decades here in the state of Florida, and I've built up a coalition all across the state of Florida. I don't know why people seem to forget that I have led statewide organizations working to build power in low-income and hardworking communities for nearly 2 decades. And we had a great message, and Ashley Moody and Donald Trump, they're so out of touch. And we were able to really talk about the issues that people cared about. The fact that they were working less and less and less and making more money and getting richer. And meanwhile, hardworking everyday people were working more and still struggling just to stay ahead. And so the people across the state of Florida, across this country, they are tired of the status quo. They are tired of the same old thing. They are tired of politicians that are only looking out for their billionaire friends and family and these corrupt corporations and campaign donors. They're ready for change and they trust me, right? Like, I have been doing the work for, again, nearly 2 decades. And so the people in the state of Florida trust me. I ran up numbers in Duval County where I'm from, 80%. I'm so happy that my county turned out for me. It was amazing.
27: And if we turn out in November, she could win. I'm Roland Martin on the Black Information Network.
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8: Here's what's trending this hour. A second person has died at this year's Burning Man Festival in Nevada. Organizers say 60-year-old Craig Mann was found dead at his campsite Saturday afternoon, and the cause of death remains under investigation. The death comes after another attendee, a man in his 50s, died following a medical emergency at the event. His identity has not been released. Authorities have not indicated whether the two deaths are connected. I'm Bree Wood with what's trending.
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9: Former NFL player Alphonso Smith Jr. has died in what authorities are investigating as an apparent suicide. Smith's body was reportedly found Wednesday at a housing community in Florida, hours after he posted a deeply troubling message on Facebook. Smith apologized to his family and friends and referred to struggles he had faced throughout his life. Smith was drafted in the second round by the Broncos in 2009. He played 4 seasons. He was inducted into the Wake Forest Sports Hall of Fame in 2021. September is National Suicide Prevention Awareness Month. Alphonso Smith Jr. was 40 years old. And the NBA is imposing sweeping penalties against the Clippers and Kawhi Leonard for violating the league's salary cap circumvention rules. The investigation found the Clippers helped Leonard obtain off-court income from companies doing business with the team, while Leonard violated league rules through conduct by his former business manager. The Clippers were fined $30 million in order to forfeit 5 first-round draft picks from 2029 to 2033. The team owner, the business operations president, and the basketball operations president received suspensions. Leonard was ordered to pay the league $700,000. With the latest in sports, I'm Misty Jordan on the Black Information Network, your home for Black news first.
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13: Just days after being convicted in the murder of Tupac Shakur, Dwayne Keefe D. Davis is maintaining his innocence and promising to appeal. In his first interview since the verdict, Davis told The Hollywood Reporter that he was not in Las Vegas the night Tupac was killed and accused witnesses of lying during the trial. He also addressed Tupac's family, saying he felt they viewed him as guilty before the verdict was reached. Davis further rejected long-running conspiracy theories involving Sean Diddy Combs, insisting he never sought a hit on Tupac or Suge Knight. Davis is scheduled to be sentenced October 13th. And Kawan White is speaking out after being convicted in the murder of Dallas rapper Mo3 and sentenced to life in prison. In a social media post, White told supporters not to give up and to keep believing. The conviction comes nearly 6 years after Mo3's death. Prosecutors also allege Devin Brown and rapper Yella Beezy were involved in the murder-for-hire plot. Yella Beezy's trial is scheduled to begin September 14th. With the latest in entertainment at 17 and 47 minutes past each hour, I'm Bree Wood on the Black Information Network, your home for Black News First.
14: The protest is just the beginning. The policy is where life changes. At the Black Information Network, we follow the movement after the march.
15: What starts as a rally turns into a city ordinance.
14: What begins as a hashtag ends with a vote.
15: And the work in between, that's what we track.
14: We sit down with local officials who were moved by protest and passed real legislation.
15: We talk to young organizers who wrote their own bills and pushed them through.
14: We highlight voter drives sparked by grief and fueled by hope.
15: We also cover the backlash.
14: The people who didn't want change.
15: The bills passed to protect police instead of people.
14: The efforts to criminalize protest itself.
15: But the fight doesn't stop. It just shifts.
14: We follow the wins, the losses, the lessons, and the leaders turning moments into movements.
15: Because protest without policy is volume.
14: But protest followed by action, that's power.
15: With Black News First, this is Q Ward
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17: For 24/7 News, the Black Information Network. The SEC is not backing down. Southeastern Conference lawyers are appealing the judge's order that lets two former NFL players suit up for LSU. The league says a Louisiana court is unfairly blocking it from enforcing its own rules against pro athletes returning to campus. Former Cleveland Brown Daquan Wright told reporters at a news conference what he was looking forward to after a judge sided with players.
18: Just putting on a college uniform again and going out there and have fun and embracing my opportunity.
17: Daquan Wright and Xavier Harris were cut by their NFL teams last week. They've been practicing with the Tigers under a court order granting them a fifth year of eligibility under the NCAA's 5-for-5 model. Louisiana AG Liz Merle.
19: I think there were a lot of things that he said today that were rather offensive, starting with the fact that he said that he had never seen the rule today that we were discussing until today. I mean, these lawsuits have been filed all over the country. It seems very disingenuous to me for the commissioner of the SEC to act like he has never seen this rule until today, or the entire NCAA manual that's in effect right now.
17: Meanwhile, a Black New Orleans family isn't just mourning their son's murder. They're demanding to know why his accused killers are being treated so differently by the courts. African-American honors graduate Ferdinand Wollens was shot at his own graduation party in May. He died 3 days later. Two of the three suspects charged in his death face identical charges, second-degree murder, but their bonds are nowhere close. $1 million for 17-year-old William West Jr., just $150,000 for 19-year-old Raquan Snyder. That gap is what pushed the victim's family to go public.
28: It's a slap in the face, not just to us, but to the detectives and the DA that's working tirelessly.
29: $150,000 bond
28: for second-degree
29: murder. It's just not sitting right.
17: New Orleans police say the search isn't over. They're looking for others involved in Woolen's killing. The federal government wants small farms competing with the big guys. President Trump signed an executive order Friday letting small and medium-sized farms and ranches process their own meat.
30: People have been asking for this change for decades, and we're getting it done.
17: Speaking from the Oval Office, Trump said the order answers farmers who've asked him to take on the handful of companies that control U.S. meat processing. Georgia's already ahead of this fight. The state's one of 11 nationwide where state-inspected processors can sell their meat across state lines. Last month, Trump paused higher tariffs on ground beef imports for 90 days, an effort to lower beef prices and give ranchers time to rebuild their herds. And finally, federal background checks for guns and gun gear are moving faster than ever nationwide. New ATF data shows electronic approvals averaged just 9 days in July, down from the months-long waits buyers used to face. That speed is driving a surge in demand for regulated gear like silencers. Georgia's riding that wave. That state saw federal background checks for gear jump almost 56% from July to August, the third highest increase in the country, according to the National Shooting Sports Foundation. I'm Esther Dillard on your home for Black News First, the Black Information Network.
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2: Too many Americans are struggling to afford routine doctor visits, prescription medications, and insurance deductibles. And many black families are being forced to choose between health care and other necessities. And many families delay or skip medical care altogether because they simply cannot afford it. Now, a new national campaign called One Nation Overcharged is shining a spotlight on the rising cost of health care in the U.S. The campaign is led by the Robert Wood Johnson Foundation, where Dr. Starsky Wilson is the chairman of the board. He is the first black person to serve as chair in the history of the organization. The One Nation Overcharged campaign wants to amplify the stories of Americans who are struggling to afford doctor visits and other medical expenses. The campaign also encourages people to speak out about healthcare affordability. Organizers say the goal is to build public awareness and spark conversations about solutions. Money News at 24 and 54 minutes past each hour. I'm Nicole Deal on your home for Black News First, the Black Information Network.
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3: I'm Mike Moore on your home for 24/7 News, the Black Information Network. Community activists in Detroit are shining a light on a murder that happened in the city and has gone unsolved for more than 3 years. Kristen Jordan's body was found on the city's east side on January 4th, 2023. Cops say the 22-year-old black man was walking to his grandmother's house when he was killed. Minister Malik Shabazz, who is black, led a prayer rally near the location where Jordan's body was found. He said he's hoping to reignite the investigation and bring renewed attention to the case. Tens of thousands of people are having to deal with the aftermath of three tornadoes that touched down in southeast Michigan last week.
4: The city's black mayor, Brandon Johnson, highlighted the importance of investing in small businesses to strengthen communities. Grants ranging from $86,250 to $250,000 were awarded to 18 businesses for various improvement projects. The fund program is looking to support entrepreneurs and enhance economic opportunities in Chicago neighborhoods. Applications for grants are accepted on a rolling basis, with upcoming deadlines in November. I'm Mike Island on the Black Information Network.
3: We're learning about more weather woes for folks in Gary, Indiana. This comes after a powerful storm caused widespread power outages there. Some residents were left without electricity for 17 days, leading to spoiled food and costly repairs. Several black churches in Gary and across the country stepped in to provide aid. The church community showcased its role as first responders for many. Despite the challenges faced by the city, residents in the affected areas band together with neighbors helping each other and churches distributing supplies, water, and food. The National Baptist Convention and other organizations offered assistance. Black voice actor Mark Cooper, based in Metro Detroit, has built a successful career voicing superheroes and video game characters from his home studio. Cooper's passion for comic books and superhero memorabilia fuels his work, including his role as a 10-year-old superhero boy named Jet Boy. While artificial intelligence has impacted the voice acting industry, Cooper sees an opportunity for human voice talent to stand out for its organic quality. His advice for aspiring voice actors, follow your passion. Now our Washington roundup. The Trump administration is going to the Supreme Court again in an effort to implement new mail-in voting rules. The emergency appeal filed on Sunday comes after a judge ruled that the administration's planned restrictions on mail voting are likely illegal and should not take effect before the midterm elections. The judge had already issued a temporary ruling blocking the U.S. Postal Service from moving forward with the new rules. Energy Secretary Chris Wright says there may not be a nuclear agreement with Iran. Wright made the comment on ABC's This Week, adding that it may be rather simply destroying their capabilities to do it. His comments come as the conflict between the U.S. and Iran continues. President Trump told reporters in the Oval Office that he doesn't think the military conflict is a war, calling it small potatoes because the U.S. has decimated Iran's military. And that's your Washington Roundup. I'm Mike Moore on your home for 24/7 News, the Black Information Network.
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6: America lost a legend and Black icon with the passing of Henry Louis Hank Aaron. The Hall of Fame slugger whose 755 career home runs stood as Major League Baseball's golden mark died at the age of 86. As one of baseball's greatest stars, Aaron's career spanned over 20 years, and he retired with a host of achievements. He was the National League MVP and World Series champion in 1957, a three-time Gold Glove winner, and 25-time All-Star. His 755 career home run stood as the major league record before Barry Bonds broke it in 2007. It was Aaron who broke Babe Ruth's original record of 714 home runs, all while threats were made on his life by fans who did not want to see a Black man as baseball's home run king. After retiring as a player, Aaron moved to the front office, eventually becoming senior vice president and assistant to the president of the Atlanta Braves. Off the field, Aaron was a tireless advocate for civil rights. This is Terrence Bibb for the Black Information Network.
7: I'm Brie Wood with BIN News Now. The family of 22-year-old Deja Bennett is demanding justice after she was fatally shot by a Jacksonville sheriff's deputy in Florida. Civil rights attorney Ben Crump says video shows Bennett was defending herself from an abusive boyfriend.
8: 8 seconds between the first shot and the kill shot. Courts have made it clear that every shot must be justified.
7: Police say Bennett ignored orders to drop a knife. A New York court is being asked to overturn the conviction of a Black man, Benjamin Castricone. Attorneys say three men have now confessed to the 1991 armed robbery, and new evidence supports Castricone's long-held claims of innocence. And the Soul Train Awards are returning after a three-year hiatus. The show will be taped in Chicago and air November 27th, celebrating the legacy of Soul Train while honoring today's R&B and soul artists. Get BIN News Now on demand 24/7 on the iHeartRadio app.
9: I'm Mike Stevens on your home for Black News First, the Black Information Network. Here's your top stories this hour. We now know more about the victim of a horrible crash in Miami, Florida. Video shows one car being flipped over during the collision. And in that crash, an officer was hurt and Black neighbors witnessed everything that happened.
10: I just heard boom, boom. Then they had another guy was trapped in there. It was everybody, the police, and they were trying to get him out of the car. And it took a while, but they couldn't get him out. So I said, oh, my goodness. My son said, he's not going to live.
9: Well, we now know the victim who died in that car crash was a well-known Black artist named Stephen Davis. He lived in the Bahamas but was in Miami to celebrate what would have been his 55th birthday. When word reached that Caribbean island about his death, politicians and people he had done artwork for were shocked. One friend telling NBC 6 TV in Miami why he was so highly thought of.
11: I don't know anyone who has anything negative to say in the Bahamas about Stephen because his legacy hits so many different generations. You know, you could be 30 years old, you could be 60 years old, and you would have come in contact with Stephen and you would have something positive to say about him.
9: The suspect in the crash was trying to escape from police and has been arrested. A Black Texas family of 11 is glad to be alive after a huge fire ripped through a loved one's Dallas area home.
12: Me, my older sister, it was us and our 8 kids. I have 4, she has 4.
9: Desiree Crowley tells NBC TV she and her older sister moved from Atlanta to Texas 3 weeks ago to live with their mom. Most of them were in the house when the fire started. They all got out except initially an autistic nephew.
12: Where's Keenan? Where's Keenan? So I run in the house. My oldest son, my 15-year-old, he runs in the house right behind me.
9: They ran in and got the 11-year-old boy, so there was no loss of life. The family has been staying at a hotel while trying to raise money online for housing and other essentials. Well, the hope is all BIN listeners will have an enjoyable and safe holiday weekend. But according to South Florida labor leaders, working families in this country, many of whom are Black, are feeling the financial pinch. Black South Florida AFL-CIO President Jeffrey Mitchell says hardworking people are struggling because of the rising costs of housing, groceries, gas, childcare, and health care.
13: People are working and working hard and still can't afford to live in this community their labor built.
9: Mitchell says America needs to invest in its workforce. Many of you are either laboring on this long Labor Day weekend or hopefully getting a much-needed rest. For more stories of interest to the Black community, log on to BINnews.com. You can also check us out on all social media platforms. I'm Mike Stevens on your home for Black News First, the Black Information Network.
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15: I'm Bill Black with another Bet You Didn't Know music fact. All right, class, today let's talk about the song that got away. So this is New Edition. You know, Ronnie, Bobby, Ricky, Mike, Johnny, Ralph. And they've given us hits throughout the years like If It Isn't Love, Candy Girl, and Can You Stand the Rain? Then there was the song that was written with New Edition in mind, but kind of got away. Let me explain. Let's take it back to 1985 and the movie Crush Groove, starring Blair Underwood, Sheila E., and a slew of rappers like LL Cool J, Run DMC, The Fat Boys, and even New Edition was in the movie. Producers Jimmy Jam and Terry Lewis were asked to write a ballad for the love scene of the movie. But due to contract negotiations, New Edition's label would not allow them to record the song for the soundtrack. The song instead went to the Force MDs. The song, Tender Love. I'm Bill Black with another Bet You Didn't Know music fact on the Black Information Network.
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16: I'm Kevin Brown on your home for 24/7 news, the Black Information Network. And here's what's happening right now. Former First Lady Michelle Obama and the Obama Foundation are providing $500,000 to Chicago nonprofits that serve girls. The funds will come from the foundation's Girls Opportunity Alliance and will be distributed to 10 Chicago area nonprofit groups focusing on girls ages 10 to 19. One of the groups is Box United, which uses boxing to help girls build confidence and strength. Another organization is named Praise Productions Incorporated, which is a Bronzeville-based performing arts group. The Obama Foundation is a nonprofit collaborator of the Black Information Network. The San Francisco Democratic Party has raised the most money per resident and registered Democratic voter in California as it gears up for the 2026 election season with $850,000 in donations as of September 1. The majority of donations came from three donors and political pressure groups supporting moderates backed by tech executives. The party's financial disclosures have drawn scrutiny, especially after controversial votes opposing the California billionaire tax and endorsing a supervisor candidate facing sexual assault allegations. Despite not being the richest local party in absolute terms, the San Francisco Dems lead in per Democrat fundraising, surpassing even the California Democratic Party. This Labor Day weekend, drivers are facing the highest gas prices ever, with a national average at $4.14 per gallon. In Washington state, the average price for regular gas is $5.48, and diesel is $6.81, significantly higher than the national average. Washington's high fuel prices are attributed to state taxes and fees, as well as the Climate Commitment Act passed in 2023. Despite calls for relief, there's little political interest in addressing the issue at the legislative level. Police are continuing to investigate a shooting in South Seattle that occurred Wednesday night, resulting in five houses and three cars being hit by bullets. Fortunately, no injuries were reported. Officers responded to reports of gunfire in the 2900 block of South Holly Street and found over 40 spent shell casings at the scene. The Gun Violence Reduction Unit is working to determine the motive behind the shooting and whether there were specific targets involved. And finally, from Northern California, Contra Costa Health is reporting an increase in COVID activity in the county and across the Bay Area, with a spike in cases shown in local wastewater data. Updated COVID vaccines for older adults and immunocompromised individuals have been approved by the FDA and are expected to be available soon. The county health officer recommends getting both COVID and flu vaccines, as receiving them together is safe. Vaccines can be obtained from healthcare providers, pharmacies, or Contra Costa Health's immunization clinics, with appointments encouraged for priority scheduling. For more news impacting the Black community, listen to the Black Information Network on the iHeartRadio app or log on to BINnews.com. 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
17: Imagine you're walking down the street in New York City. 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
19: This is apology. Apology is not associated with the police or any other organization, but rather is a way for you to tell people what you've done wrong and how you feel about it. 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
17: What would you apologize for?
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21: Mom, Dad, I'm really sorry. 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
26: This line shouldn't be for apologies. 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I don't believe this.
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17: 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And I saw Mr. Apology unravel.
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35: The opinions, beliefs, and viewpoints expressed in this commentary are those of the author and do not necessarily represent those of BIN and its founding partners and employees.
36: I'm James T. Harris, and I have something to say. Gloria Steinem died last week at 92. And while America remembers the feminist icon, Black folks remember what she said during the 2008 Democratic primary. Barack Obama was battling Hillary Clinton, and Steinem argued that gender was probably the most restricting force in American life. Then she claimed, if Barack Obama had been a woman with the same resume, he wouldn't have been considered a viable candidate. Really? Paging Kamala Harris. 12 years later, America elected a Black and South Asian woman whose resume included DA, AG, and senator. But here's what Gloria missed. Kamala didn't win despite being a Black woman. She got the job because she checked two boxes at once. So which oppression is worse, Gloria? The one that supposedly stops you or the one that gets you promoted? But Steinem's argument revealed something bigger. When Obama and Hillary collided, the left's victimhood hierarchy got complicated. Was racism worse? Or sexism. Steinem even pointed out that Black men got the vote before women, on paper. Never mind Jim Crow, poll taxes, literacy tests, beatings, and lynchings. Apparently, Black men had a head start. That's why Black women were furious. Because Gloria didn't just dismiss Obama, she erased us. Black women have always carried both burdens, racism and sexism. But when race and feminism competed for the same prize, white feminists expected black women to abandon our brothers, to choose between our blackness and our womanhood, as if we could slice ourselves in half for their convenience. White suffragettes got the vote in 1920 and left black women at the back of the line. Again. And 2008 was no different. When Barack stood between Hillary and history, sisterhood suddenly had a color line. And black women learned, again, that white feminism wants our march, but not our men. I'm James T. Harris for the Black Information Network.
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1: Here's what's trending this hour. A new Miss America has been crowned. Reagan Hutzel, a woman of color from Texas, won the 99th Miss America competition Sunday in West Palm Beach, Florida, topping contestants from all 50 states, Washington, D.C., Puerto Rico, and the U.S. Virgin Islands. Shelby Bordelon of Louisiana was named first runner-up as the pageant celebrates its latest class of contestants and achievements. I'm Bree Wood with What's Trending.
14: Black Information Network, Eye on HBCUs, covering the latest news, sports, and events at our historically black colleges and universities.
2: Florida Memorial University is celebrating a historic milestone. The HBCU in Miami Gardens says fall enrollment has reached 2,556 students, the largest student body in the school's 147-year history, and a remarkable 100% increase from last year. University leaders say the growth reflects renewed confidence in the school's academic programs, campus investments, and leadership under President William McCormick, the first Florida Memorial alumnus to serve as president. HBCU Game Day reports officials say the enrollment surge was driven by expanded recruiting efforts, stronger community partnerships, and a focus on student success. They also stress that growth will not come at the expense of academic quality. At South Florida's only HBCU, Florida Memorial says the record-setting year represents more than just higher numbers. School leaders call it evidence of a major turnaround and a sign that the university is entering a new era of growth and stability. With the latest HBCU news, I'm Amber Payton on the Black Information Network and BINnews.com.
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4: I'm Shay Diddy on the Black Information Network. In 2019, the St. John Will.i.am Coltrane African Orthodox Church observed its 50th anniversary. Based in San Francisco, the church uses John Coltrane's music as a source for religious discovery. Instead of singing traditional hymns, worshipers chant Coltrane's A Love Supreme, and there are monthly meditations where people commune with Coltrane's music. In 1965, Branzo King and his wife, Marina King, saw Coltrane live at San Francisco Jazz Club. The couple had a religious experience. They called it a sound baptism. In the years leading up to his death in 1967 at the age of 40, Coltrane's music had grown increasingly spiritual. He said that he wanted to be a saint, and in him, Branzo, who had wanted to be a preacher, had found his God. Instead of a mural of Jesus in the sanctuary, there is one of patron saint John Coltrane. And that's a fact. I'm Shay Diddy on the Black Information Network.
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1: LaShawn Diddy Combs has scored a legal victory in a $100 million defamation lawsuit. A federal judge has denied attorney Ariel Mitchell's request to dismiss the case, allowing Diddy's claim to move forward. The lawsuit centers on statements made during television appearances that Diddy says damaged his reputation and affected his ability to receive a fair trial.

of his character and has maintained his innocence throughout the case. With the latest in entertainment at 17 and 47 minutes past each hour, I'm Bree Wood on the Black Information Network, your home for Black News First.

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1: I'm Alexandria Iacomone on your home for Black News First, the Black Information Network. LSU could face severe consequences, including possible expulsion from its conference, as a fight over whether former professional athletes can return to college football heads to a Louisiana courtroom today. SEC lawyers and Commissioner Greg Sankey are expected to defend the conference's ban on professional players as at least two former NFL players seek to compete for LSU. The Tigers' head football coach says he has spoken with the team about the possibility of bringing players back.
2: I met with our leadership committee of our players, and I asked them, what's your team? What do you want to do? If these players are allowed to be added to rosters, what do you want to do? And every one of them was emphatic about they can help us win, bring them. Will football follow SEC orders? I said it earlier this morning when asked. Of course we will.
1: Fox 8 in New Orleans reports the controversy is drawing mixed reactions from members of the community to coaches of competing teams.
3: Playing kids gonna do what they want to do.
4: Well, I like to would like to see them. He get all them players.
5: It's just embarrassing.
3: He gonna find a loophole. You know it. He gonna find a loophole. He gonna try to play it.
5: I don't blame the kids. People trying to take advantage of the system. I just think it's embarrassing where we are with college football.
4: He need them players. I need them.
1: And the University of Tennessee chancellor told ESPN the conference will not budge on the issue, saying the SEC is enforcing a long-standing rule that prevents former NFL, NBA, or WNBA players from returning to use any remaining college eligibility. A push to ban nitrous oxide nationwide is gaining momentum on Capitol Hill after a safety bill cleared an initial vote on Tuesday. Parents from more than 20 states traveled to Washington Wednesday to advocate for the federal ban, including a Louisiana mother, Becky Strogner, who says people can simply cross state lines to get the drug, commonly known as Whippets.
6: You regulate my milk, you regulate my eggs, but this is not regulated. I just don't get it. We can't do this state to state. Louisiana's already proved it. They jumped up and they did it. But people are smart. They're going to just go to the next state and buy.
1: Louisiana banned nitrous oxide in 2024 after a Fox 8 investigation exposed abuse of the gas and how easily it could be purchased at gas stations and smoke shops. Congressman Kevin Mullen, who sponsors the nitrous oxide safety bill, says educating more people about the dangers could help build support for making a federal ban law. Shaquille O'Neal is participating in a free credit education event in Baton Rouge, Louisiana this fall. Credit One Bank announced the upcoming event on Wednesday. College students are invited to the Real Credit Chat with O'Neal and Credit One Bank CMO Michael Coleman at Fred's Bar on Friday, November 6th. The two men will discuss credit education, common credit mistakes, and healthy financial habits. O'Neal is an LSU alumnus and a former NBA star. The Black man earned a second master's degree from LSU in May of this year. I'm Alexandria Iacomone on your home for Black News First, the Black Information Network.
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8: Ford Motor Company is paying $2.3 million to settle harassment claims at its Hamburg, New York plant.
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10: These kinds of shenanigans are direct violations of both the Civil Rights Act and the John Lewis Voting Rights Bill. So the dirty tricks of the past have been brought present.
7: If it's important to the Black community.
11: With the midterm elections nearly 2 months away, House Democrats announced 5 working groups aimed at affordability.
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2: Have you received a random text message from someone who claims they messaged you by accident? If so, identity theft and security experts say be careful. The U.S. Treasury Department says so-called catfishing or crypto scams, often known as pig butchering schemes, have exploded across the country. Investigators have reportedly identified roughly $12.7 billion in suspicious transactions linked to these scams. Victims are typically targeted through social media, dating apps, or text messages, where scammers spend weeks or even months building trust before convincing people to invest in fake cryptocurrency platforms. Once the money is deposited, it often disappears along with the person behind the account. Federal officials warn these scams are becoming more and more sophisticated. Experts say a big red flag is meeting someone online who then pressures you to invest or promises a return on your investment that sounds too good to be true. Money News at 24 and 54 minutes past each hour. I'm Nicole Deal on your home for Black News First, the Black Information Network.
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3: I'm Mike Island on your home for 24/7 news, the Black Information Network. As we've been reporting to you here on the Black Information Network, a young Haitian man living in Springfield, Ohio, committed suicide this week. The Ohio State Highway Patrol is confirming that 20-year-old Pierre Damas Bell died after being struck by a tractor trailer. Pierre's father says his son stopped his car on the freeway and purposefully walked into traffic after calling to tell him he was being bullied over his immigration status. Bell was a student at Wright State University near Springfield, Ohio. His friend and advocate, Yola Lamari, spoke on Bell at a recent press conference.
4: There is nothing illegal or criminalizing about Pierre Damas Bell. And it shouldn't have to get to this point for this administration to understand that there's blood on their hands.
3: Later in her comments, she criticized the Trump administration's handling of their immigration status policy.
4: There's nothing just about shackling people that have not ever committed a crime.
3: ICE says Bell was placed on an ankle monitor while he tried to fight his removal from the country. Governor Mike DeWine commented on the situation, calling Bell's death, as he put it, a horrible, horrible tragedy. More states are losing millions of dollars in federal funding for SNAP programs. In southern states like Arkansas, Mississippi, and Tennessee, the federal government currently covers 50% of the administrative costs, and the state covers 50%. Come October 1st, the federal government will cover 25%, and the state will cover 75%.
5: The feds are cutting back and making the states pay, pony up more of the share of the cost.
3: That's Tennessee State Representative Antonio Parkinson. The African-American Democratic state rep tells WHBQ he is encouraging families who rely on SNAP benefits to be vigilant.
5: Show up when you're supposed to show up. Renew, recertify when you're supposed to recertify. Make sure you follow all of the rules. They're going to be looking for fraud. They're going to be looking for anything that would disqualify somebody.
3: Tennessee and Mississippi have each set aside money to cover administrative costs. A spokesperson for Arkansas says the state continues to hold discussions on the funding, but that the cuts should not impact SNAP benefit eligibility, WHBQ says. I'm Mike Island on your home for Black News First, the Black Information Network. And now, here's your Healthy Minute. A serious health threat is continuing to spread across the United States. According to Fox 13, an infectious health specialist says most healthy people have little reason to worry. Candida auris, known as C. auris, is a type of yeast that can cause serious infection and can be difficult to treat because it is resistant to certain medications used to treat the infection. Dr. Shirin Mazumdar, an infectious disease specialist, tells WHBQ about the complexities of the fungus.
6: The fungus is quite unique in the sense that it is resistant to a lot of antifungal medications. And these are medications that we use to treat fungus infections. And that's why the treatment when somebody is infected with Candida auris can be complicated.
3: Dr. Mazumdar says medical care facilities are not immune in terms of spreading the fungus.
6: The fungus can actually stay on certain equipment or in certain settings for many weeks, so it is hard to remove once it's there.
3: And that's your Healthy Minute. I'm Mike Island on the Black Information Network.
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8: When I'm writing the songs and arranging them, I don't really think too much about the live show because I figure the recording is we're trying to capture that moment and make it an amazing moment and then string together a bunch of amazing moments to make 50 great minutes of music. 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You're trying to accomplish different things in the live show than you are on the record. And don't be kind of beholden to one side when you're doing the other side.
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9: BIN News this hour, I'm Terry McCready. Coming up, what is the Trump administration's outlook when it comes to Iran? An increasing rate of ICE arrests, Democrats discussing priorities if they win back the House in November. But first, here's BIN News now.
10: Chicago is facing an $882 million budget shortfall for 2027. Black Mayor Brendan Johnson says he won't balance the budget on working families. Alderman Scott Wagespach says the mayor needs to address over $1 billion in debt from uncollected parking fees.
11: And the mayor's basically saying, I'm fine with scoff laws. I don't think people should have to pay for breaking the law.
10: Mayor Johnson did not rule out increasing property taxes or layoffs to deal with the budget gap. Reverend Al Sharpton is refusing to retract comments about Nolan Wells' death. Sharpton's attorneys call threatened defamation claims meritless and say the investigation into the Mississippi teen's death must continue. And Michelle Obama's Girls Opportunity Alliance is investing $500,000 in 10 Chicago organizations that support and empower girls. The Obama Foundation is a nonprofit collaborator of the Black Information Network. Get BIN News now on demand 24/7 on the iHeartRadio app. Here's Terry McCready.
9: Energy Secretary Chris Wright says Iran must never become a nuclear threat.
12: If Iran has nuclear weapons, the Middle East, the world, is a wildly different place than it is today.
9: Right on ABC's This Week. This as the conflict between the U.S. and Iran continues. President Trump told reporters in the Oval Office last week that he doesn't think the military conflict is a war. He says it's small potatoes because the U.S. has decimated Iran's military. ICE arrests surging under the administration with nearly 50,000 reported in July. Border czar Tom Holman on CBS's Face the Nation back in July, advocating for the use of body cameras.
13: If you look at the data, body cameras actually exonerate agents more than they, you know, provide evidence of wrongdoing.
9: 50,000 arrests is the highest monthly total of the president's second term, according to government data. And more than half of those arrested had no criminal convictions or pending criminal charges. The increase comes as ICE expands enforcement, including arrests at immigration check-ins, traffic stops, and airports. Democratic representative from Maryland, Jamie Raskin, says that President Trump has undoubtedly committed impeachable offenses, but that Democrats are also prioritizing health care if they win back the House. House Minority Leader Hakeem Jeffries on NBC News earlier this year, sounding the alarm over Medicaid cuts and extending the Affordable Care Act tax credits.
14: And we're determined to do everything possible, working with anyone, anytime, any place to lower the high cost of living because we do have an affordability crisis in America. It's not a hoax. It's very real and it's impacting people all throughout the land.
9: Raskin, meanwhile, telling NBC's Meet the Press, the Democratic Party understands that impeachment is a critical tool for constitutional self-defense against a president acting like an imperious, lawless, arrogant king. South Carolina's Black Representative James Clyburn on NBC's Meet the Press discussing whether he believes Democrats should rule out the prospect of impeaching Trump.
15: I don't rule it out, but I don't rule it in.
9: Trump was impeached twice, but never convicted. All right, LA's Black Mayor Karen Bass's re-election campaign is returning donations from the leaders of an anti-gang nonprofit. The decision follows a Los Angeles Times inquiry. The $9,700 in contributions came from entrepreneur Danny Bakewell Sr. and other leaders of a nonprofit that received millions of dollars in gang prevention contracts from the mayor's office. LA's ethics law restricts certain types of campaign fundraising by businesses, nonprofits, and their leaders once they bid on a city contract. Almost two-thirds of the money came from Bakewell, board chair of the nonprofit Los Angeles Brotherhood Crusade Black United Fund. I'm Terry McCready for the Black Information Network.
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0: Where the city listens first.
15: I'm Vanessa Tyler with a look at modern-day Black history you should know. September 11th, 2001, we will never forget. Amid the terror and destruction, countless heroes answered the call, running toward danger while others fled. Among them were Black firefighters and police officers who made the ultimate sacrifice. They were fathers, mothers, sons, daughters, courageous first responders who carried the weight of duty, knowing the risks. Firefighter Vernon Cherry, a gifted singer with Ladder 118 in Brooklyn, gave his life that day. NYPD officer Clinton Davis stood as a guardian of the city he loved. These heroes reflected the strength and resilience of their communities. Their sacrifices remind us of the unity and courage we are capable of, even in our darkest moments. This is Vanessa Tyler on your home for 24/7 Black News First, the Black Information Network.
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16: I'm Amber Payton on your home for 24/7 News, the Black Information Network. Here's what's happening in your region right now. The future of the proposed I-77 South Express Lanes project remains uncertain, but the costs continue to grow. North Carolina transportation officials say nearly $70 million has already been spent on planning, engineering, consulting, and legal work tied to the project. The proposal would add toll lanes along an 11-mile stretch of I-77 between Uptown Charlotte and the South Carolina line.
17: I believe that there are individuals that are being forced to change their approach because of the cost.
16: But the project has faced significant opposition, including from the Mecklenburg County Black Political Caucus, who previously told WCNC Charlotte they argued the expansion could disproportionately impact historically Black neighborhoods and has pushed to halt the project.
17: Yet, because that upsets some individuals who are accustomed to getting their way, we are now having our municipality bodies to spend additional time on this. It's unnecessary. It is absolutely unnecessary. It's uncalled for. We need to move on.
16: Under the state budget, local governments could be required to repay those costs if they vote to cancel the project. Regional transportation leaders are expected to revisit the issue later this month. Black Maryland Attorney General Anthony Brown is applauding a ruling from the state's highest court that keeps a congressional redistricting amendment on the November ballot. The Maryland Supreme Court ruled Thursday that voters can decide the proposed constitutional amendment, although the language of the ballot question must be revised. Brown praised the attorneys and staff who defended the measure, saying the decision ensures Maryland voters rather than the courts will have the final say on the state's congressional redistricting process. Virginia Attorney General Jay Jones of Norfolk is highlighting several new efforts aimed at protecting Virginians. Jones, who is Black, recently launched a worker protection unit to investigate wage theft and worker exploitation and a federal accountability unit to challenge federal actions he says could harm the Commonwealth. He's also touting a landmark settlement with Meta that will bring more than $353 million to Virginia. Virginia House Speaker Don Scott of Portsmouth is weighing in on the proposed $67 billion merger between Dominion Energy and Florida-based Next Era Energy, urging state regulators to make affordability their top priority. In a letter to the State Corporation Commission, Scott, who was Black, said the merger should not move forward if it results in higher costs for Virginia customers. He also called for protections for Virginia jobs, compliance with the state's clean energy goals, and safeguards to ensure data centers cover the infrastructure costs they create. If approved, the deal would create the largest electric utility in the nation. In HBCU, Howard University University doctoral student is receiving national recognition for research focused on Black youth and faith. Tribuana Jones, a fourth-year PhD student in Howard's Educational Leadership and Policy Program, has been awarded a prestigious Louisville Institute Dissertation Fellowship, a highly competitive honor given to just 10 scholars nationwide. The fellowship includes a $35,000 grant to support the final year of her dissertation research. Jones is studying how Black students in urban public schools balance their faith with their academic experiences and why many feel unable to fully express that part of their identity in the classroom. I'm Amber Payton on your home for Black News First, the Black Information Network.
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19: Most people know about Restaurant Week, but not everyone knows there's a Black Restaurant Week born in Houston, Texas in 2016 and is now spreading to cities across the country. It's more than just menus. It's a movement.
20: And so we really want to create something that was more all-inclusive to the creative things we were seeing happening in the food scene.
19: That's one of the three founders, Fallon Farrell.
20: As we've grown through the years, we've literally watched businesses start off as like a pop-up food tent and now having like two or three locations.
19: From soul food kitchens to hidden gem caterers, Black Restaurant Week shines a light where it's long been missing. It's helped generate tens of millions of dollars for Black-owned businesses, keeping legacies alive and creating new ones. And it's part of Black history still being written every time a diner takes that first bite. I'm Esther Dillard for the Black Information Network.
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0: 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I'm Charlamagne Tha God, host of the world's most dangerous morning show, The Breakfast Club, and my history lives here.
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3: Heard me say, ballot always beats bucks. In Florida, U.S. Senate race, Alex Vindman raised $16.4 million, racked up numerous endorsements. State Representative Angie Nixon raised barely more than $1 million, and then she crushes him in the Democratic primary. I talked to her on Roland Martin Unfiltered about how she won.
4: This was all about good old grassroots organizing. And so I have been an organizer for nearly 2 decades here in the state of Florida, and I've built up a coalition all across the state of Florida. I don't know why people seem to forget that I have led statewide organizations working to build power in low-income and hardworking communities for nearly 2 decades. And we had a great message, and Ashley Moody and Donald Trump, they're so out of touch. And we were able to really talk about the issues that people cared about. The fact that they were working less and less and less and making more money and getting richer. And meanwhile, hardworking everyday people were working more and still struggling just to stay ahead. And so the people across the state of Florida, across this country, they are tired of the status quo. They are tired of the same old thing. They are tired of politicians that are only looking out for their billionaire friends and family and these corrupt corporations and campaign donors. They're ready for change and they trust me, right? Like, I have been doing the work for, again, nearly 2 decades. And so the people in the state of Florida trust me. I ran up numbers in Duval County where I'm from, 80%. I'm so happy that my county turned out for me. It was amazing.
3: And if we turn out in November, she could win. I'm Roland Martin of the Black Information Network.
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5: Here's what's trending this hour. Hawaii is bracing for heavy rain, flooding, and dangerous surf as Hurricane Lowell approaches the islands. The storm is packing winds of 120 miles per hour and is located about 500 miles southwest of Honolulu. Forecasters expect Lowell to weaken slightly to a Category 2 hurricane as it passes west of Kauai. Rainfall totals of up to 14 inches are possible, raising concerns about flash flooding and mudslides. I'm Bree Wood with what's trending.
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6: Former NFL player Alphonso Smith Jr. has died in what authorities are investigating as an apparent suicide. Smith's body was reportedly found Wednesday at a housing community in Florida, hours after he posted a deeply troubling message on Facebook. Smith apologized to his family and friends and referred to struggles he had faced throughout his life. Smith was drafted in the second round by the Broncos in 2009. He played 4 seasons. He was inducted into the Wake Forest Sports Hall of Fame in 2021. September is National Suicide Prevention Awareness Month. Alphonso Smith Jr. was 40 years old. And the NBA is imposing sweeping penalties against the Clippers and Kawhi Leonard for violating the league's salary cap circumvention rules. The investigation found the Clippers helped Leonard obtain off-court income from companies doing business with the team, while Leonard violated league rules through conduct by his former business manager. The Clippers were fined $30 million in order to forfeit 5 first-round draft picks from 2029 to 2033. The team owner, the business operations president, and the basketball operations president received suspensions. Leonard was ordered to pay the league $700,000. With the latest in sports, I'm Misty Jordan on the Black Information Network, your home for Black news first.
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1: Just days after being convicted in the murder of Tupac Shakur, Dwayne Keefe D. Davis is maintaining his innocence and promising to appeal. In his first interview since the verdict, Davis told The Hollywood Reporter that he was not in Las Vegas the night Tupac was killed and accused witnesses of lying during the trial. He also addressed Tupac's family, saying he felt they viewed him as guilty before the verdict was reached. Davis further rejected long-running conspiracy theories involving Sean Diddy Combs, insisting he never sought a hit on Tupac or Suge Knight. Davis is scheduled to be sentenced October 13th. And Kawan White is speaking out after being convicted in the murder of Dallas rapper Mo 3 and sentenced to life in prison. In a social media post, White told supporters not to give up and to keep believing. The conviction comes nearly 6 years after Mo 3's death. Prosecutors also allege Devin Brown and rapper Yella Beezy were involved in the murder-for-hire plot. Yella Beezy's trial is scheduled to begin September 14th. With the latest in entertainment at 17 and 47 minutes past each hour, I'm Bree Wood on the Black Information Network, your home for Black News First.
2: I'm Bill Black with another Bet You Didn't Know music fact. We all know this song. Marvin Gaye's What's Going On, recorded in 1970. It's a song about war, racism, and things African Americans were going through at that time. Now, on background vocals of this song were legendary Detroit Lions Lynn Berry and Mel Farr. After he recorded the song, Gaye told Berry and Farr he wanted to try out for the Detroit Lions. Because Lions coach Jim Schmidt was a fan of Marvin, he agreed to take the meeting, but when he found out he had never played football, not even in high school, he said no to a tryout. So even though Marvin never got to give us classic football moves, he left us with a legacy of songs. I'm Bill Black, and that's another Bet You Didn't Know music fact on the Black Information Network.
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4: Andrea Ikemoni on your home for Black News First, the Black Information Network. Two Black former NFL players are practicing with LSU, but whether they can stay on the field is now at the center of a legal fight with the SEC. The Southeastern Conference is appealing a Louisiana judge's order allowing Daquan Wright and Xavier Harris to play for the Tigers, arguing the court is preventing the league from enforcing its own rules, barring professional athletes from returning to college competition. Wright, a former Cleveland Brown, spoke at a news conference about what he's looking forward to after the judge sided with the players.
5: Just putting on a college uniform again and going out there and have fun and embracing my opportunity.
4: Wright and Harris were cut by their NFL teams last week and have since been practicing with LSU under a court order, granting them a fifth year of eligibility under the NCAA's 5 for 5 model. Louisiana Attorney General Liz Merle also spoke out.
6: I think there were a lot of things that he said today that were rather offensive, starting with the fact that he said that he had never seen the rule today that we were discussing until today. I mean, there have been these lawsuits have been filed all over the country. It seems very disingenuous to me for the commissioner of the SEC to act like he has never seen this rule until today, or the entire NCAA manual that's in effect right now.
4: LSU did leave Wright and Harris off the roster before Saturday's game when 13th-ranked LSU defeated number 23 Clemson. A nearly $850,000 difference in bond for two suspects facing the same murder charge is raising questions from a grieving Black New Orleans family. African-American honors graduate Fernandon Woolens was shot at his graduation party in May and died 3 days later. Two suspects in his killing are charged with second-degree murder, but 17-year-old William West Jr. was given a $1 million bond, while 19-year-old Roquan Schneider's bond was set at $150,000. That disparity prompted Woolen's family to speak publicly about the case and demand answers.
7: It's a slap in the face, not just to us, but to the detectives and the DA that's working tirelessly.
8: $150,000 bond
7: second-degree
8: on second-degree murder is just not sitting right.
4: New Orleans police say the investigation remains active as officers continue searching for others believed to be involved in Woolen's killing. Small and mid-sized farms could soon have more control over how they get their meat to market under the new executive order from President Trump. The order, signed Friday, allows smaller farms and ranches to process their own meat as the administration looks to increase competition in an industry dominated by a handful of large processors.
9: People have been asking for this change for decades, and we're getting it done.
4: Trump said farmers have been asking his administration to address this. Georgia is already one of 11 states where eligible state-inspected processors can sell meat across state lines. The move comes as Trump paused higher tariffs on ground beef imports for 90 days last month, an effort aimed at lowering beef prices while giving U.S. ranchers more time to rebuild their herds. I'm Alexandria Ikemoni on your home for Black News First, the Black Information Network.
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22: Too many Americans are struggling to afford routine doctor visits, prescription medications, and insurance deductibles. And many Black families are being forced to choose between health care and other necessities. And many families delay or skip medical care altogether because they simply cannot afford it. Now, a new national campaign called One Nation Overcharged is shining a spotlight on the rising cost of health care in the U.S. The campaign is led by the Robert Wood Johnson Foundation, where Dr. Starsky Wilson is the chairman of the board. He is the first Black person to serve as chair in the history of the organization. The One Nation Overcharged campaign wants to amplify the stories of Americans who are struggling to afford doctor visits and other medical expenses. The campaign also encourages people to speak out about healthcare affordability. Organizers say the goal is to build public awareness and spark conversations about solutions. Money news at 24 and 54 minutes past each hour. I'm Nicole Deal on your home for Black News First, the Black Information Network.
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23: For home for 24/7 news, the Black Information Network. Community activists in Detroit are shining a light on a murder that happened in the city and has gone unsolved for more than 3 years. Christian Jordan's body was found on the city's east side on January 4th, 2023. Cops say the 22-year-old Black man was walking to his grandmother's house when he was killed. Minister Malik Shabazz, who is Black, led a prayer rally near the location where Jordan's body was found. He said he's hoping to reignite the investigation and bring renewed attention to the case. Tens of thousands of people are having to deal with the aftermath of three tornadoes that touched down in southeast Michigan last week.
24: The city's Black mayor, Brandon Johnson, highlighted the importance of investing in small businesses to strengthen communities. Grants ranging from $86,250 to $250,000 were awarded to 18 businesses for various improvement projects. The fund program is looking to support entrepreneurs and enhance economic opportunities in Chicago neighborhoods. Applications for grants are accepted on a rolling basis, with upcoming deadlines in November. I'm Mike Island on the Black Information Network.
23: We're learning about more weather woes for folks in Gary, Indiana. This comes after a powerful storm caused widespread power outages there. Some residents were left without electricity for 17 days, leading to spoiled food and costly repairs. Several Black churches in Gary and across the country stepped in to provide aid. The church community showcased its role as first responders for many. Despite the challenges faced by the city, residents in the affected areas band together with neighbors helping each other and churches distributing supplies, water, and food. The National Baptist Convention and other organizations offered assistance. Black voice actor Mark Cooper, based in Metro Detroit, has built a successful career voicing superheroes and video game characters from his home studio. Cooper's passion for comic books and superhero memorabilia fuels his work, including his role as a 10-year-old superhero boy named Jet Boy. While artificial intelligence has impacted the voice acting industry, Cooper sees an opportunity for human voice talent to stand out for its organic quality. His advice for aspiring voice actors, follow your passion. Now our Washington Roundup. The Trump administration is going to the Supreme Court again in an effort to implement new mail-in voting rules. The emergency appeal filed on Sunday comes after a judge ruled that the administration's planned restrictions on mail voting are likely illegal and should not take effect before the midterm elections. The judge had already issued a temporary ruling blocking the U.S. Postal Service from moving forward with the new rules. Energy Secretary Chris Wright says there may not be a nuclear agreement with Iran. Wright made the comment on ABC's This Week, adding that it may be rather simply destroying their capabilities to do it. His comments come as the conflict between the U.S. and Iran continues. President Trump told reporters in the Oval Office that he doesn't think the military conflict is a war, calling it small potatoes because the U.S. has decimated Iran's military. And that's your Washington Roundup. I'm Mike Moore on your home for 24/7 News, the Black Information Network.
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5: I'm Bree Wood with BIN News Now. On ABC's This Week on Sunday, Energy Secretary Chris Wright says it's unclear whether the U.S. and Iran will ever reach a nuclear agreement.
12: If Iran has nuclear weapons, the Middle East, the world, is a wildly different place than it is today.
5: His comments come as tensions remain high between the two countries following recent military strikes. Los Angeles Black Mayor Karen Bass's re-election campaign is returning nearly $10,000 in donations linked to leaders of a nonprofit that received city contracts. The move follows questions about fundraising rules tied to organizations doing business with the city. And Snoop Dogg is looking for an ice cream taster. One lucky applicant will earn $30,000 to travel the world sampling treats and creating content for Snoop's Dr. Bombay ice cream brand. Applications are open on LinkedIn. Get BIN News Now on demand 24/7 on the iHeartRadio app.
21: I'm Mike Stevens on your home for Black News First, the Black Information Network. Here's your top stories this hour. We now know more about the victim of a horrible crash in Miami, Florida. Video shows one car being flipped over during the collision. And in that crash, an officer was hurt and black neighbors witnessed everything that happened.
25: I just heard boom, boom. Then they had another guy was trapped in there. It was everybody, the police, and they were trying to get him out of the car. And it took a while, but they couldn't get him out. So I said, oh, my goodness. My son said, he's not going to live.
4: Well, we now know the victim who died in that car crash was a well-known black artist named Stephen Davis. He lived in the Bahamas but was in Miami to celebrate what would have been his 55th birthday. When word reached that Caribbean island about his death, politicians and people he had done artwork for were shocked. One friend telling NBC 6 TV in Miami why he was so highly thought of.
6: I don't know anyone who has anything negative to say in the Bahamas about Stephen because his legacy hits so many different generations. You know, you could be 30 years old, you could be 60 years old, and you would have come in contact with Stephen and you would have something positive to say about him.
4: The suspect in the crash was trying to escape from police and has been arrested. A black Texas family of 11 is glad to be alive after a huge fire ripped through a loved one's Dallas area home.
7: Me, my older sister, it was us and our 8 kids. I have 4, she has 4.
4: Desiree Crowley tells NBC TV she and her older sister moved from Atlanta to Texas 3 weeks ago to live with their mom. Most of them were in the house when the fire started. They all got out except initially an autistic nephew.
7: Where's Keenan? Where's Keenan? So I run in the house. My oldest son, my 15-year-old, he runs in the house right behind me.
4: They ran in and got the 11-year-old boy, so there was no loss of life. The family has been staying at a hotel while trying to raise money online for housing and other essentials. Well, the hope is all BIN listeners will have an enjoyable and safe holiday weekend. But according to South Florida labor leaders, working families in this country, many of whom are black, are feeling the financial pinch. Black South Florida AFL-CIO President Jeffrey Mitchell says hardworking people are struggling because of the rising costs of housing, groceries, gas, childcare, and health care.
8: People are working and working hard and still can't afford to live in this community their labor built.
4: Mitchell says America needs to invest in its workforce. Many of you are either laboring on this long Labor Day weekend or hopefully getting a much-needed rest. For more stories of interest to the black community, log on to BINnews.com. You can also check us out on all social media platforms. I'm Mike Stevens on your home for Black News First, the Black Information Network.
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9: Atlanta is more than the city too busy to hate. 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We talk with stylists on Edgewood, scholars on the AUC Yard, trap artists recording in basements, and small business owners grinding off Cascade. We spotlight designers remixing church fashion into high fashion. We uplift organizers from Bankhead to Buckhead, keeping communities safe, fed, and seen. We celebrate the city where students become senators, where protests become policies, and where Black culture doesn't just thrive, it leads. Atlanta gave us movements, music, and mayors who look like us. And even as the skyline grows taller, our roots grow deeper, because Black Atlanta isn't just a scene, it's a standard. With Black News First, this is Alexandria Ikemoni on the Black Information Network.
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11: I'm Kevin Brown on your home for 24/7 News, the Black Information Network. And here's what's happening right now. Former First Lady Michelle Obama and the Obama Foundation are providing $500,000 to Chicago nonprofits that serve girls. The funds will come from the foundation's Girls Opportunity Alliance and will be distributed to 10 Chicago area nonprofit groups focusing on girls ages 10 to 19. One of the groups is Box United, which uses boxing to help girls build confidence and strength. Another organization is named Praise Productions Incorporated, which is a Bronzeville-based performing arts group. The Obama Foundation is a nonprofit collaborator of the Black Information Network. The San Francisco Democratic Party has raised the most money per resident and registered Democratic voter in California as it gears up for the 2026 election season with $850,000 in donations as of September 1. The majority of donations came from three donors and political pressure groups supporting moderates backed by tech executives. The party's financial disclosures have drawn scrutiny, especially after controversial votes opposing the California billionaire tax and endorsing a supervisor candidate facing sexual assault allegations. Despite not being the richest local party in absolute terms, the San Francisco Dems lead in per Democrat fundraising, surpassing even the California Democratic Party. This Labor Day weekend, drivers are facing the highest gas prices ever, with the national average at $4.14 per gallon. In Washington state, the average price for regular gas is $5.48, and diesel is $6.81, significantly higher than the national average. Washington's high fuel prices are attributed to state taxes and fees, as well as the Climate Commitment Act passed in 2023. Despite calls for relief, there's little political interest in addressing the issue at the legislative level. Police are continuing to investigate a shooting in South Seattle that occurred Wednesday night, resulting in five houses and three cars being hit by bullets. Fortunately, no injuries were reported. Officers responded to reports of gunfire in the 2900 block of South Holly Street and found over 40 spent shell casings at the scene. The Gun Violence Reduction Unit is working to determine the motive behind the shooting and whether there were specific targets involved. And finally, from Northern California, Contra Costa Health is reporting an increase in COVID activity in the county and across the Bay Area, with a spike in cases shown in local wastewater data. Updated COVID vaccines for older adults and immunocompromised individuals have been approved by the FDA and are expected to be available soon. The county health officer recommends getting both COVID and flu vaccines, as receiving them together is safe. Vaccines can be obtained from healthcare providers, pharmacies, or Contra Costa Health's immunization clinics, with appointments encouraged for priority scheduling. For more news impacting the Black community, listen to the Black Information Network on the iHeartRadio app or log on to BINnews.com. 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
0: Join BIN's Vanessa Tyler, Andrea Coleman, and Morgan Wood September 16th through the 20th
3: as they sit down with lawmakers, leaders, and changemakers to discuss the issues impacting black communities across the country and around the world.
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1: The opinions, beliefs, and viewpoints expressed in this commentary are those of the author and do not necessarily represent those of BIN and its founding partners and employees.
2: I'm James T. Harris, and I have something to say. Gloria Steinem died last week at 92. And while America remembers the feminist icon, black folks remember what she said during the 2008 Democratic primary. Barack Obama was battling Hillary Clinton, and Steinem argued that gender was probably the most restricting force in American life. Then she claimed, if Barack Obama had been a woman with the same resume, he wouldn't have been considered a viable candidate. Really? Paging Kamala Harris. 12 years later, America elected a black and South Asian woman whose resume included DA, AG, and senator. But here's what Gloria missed. Kamala didn't win despite being a black woman. She got the job because she checked two boxes at once. So which oppression is worse, Gloria? The one that supposedly stops you or the one that gets you promoted? But Steinem's argument revealed something bigger. When Obama and Hillary collided, the left's victimhood hierarchy got complicated. Was racism worse? Or sexism. Steinem even pointed out that black men got the vote before women, on paper. Never mind Jim Crow, poll taxes, literacy tests, beatings, and lynchings. Apparently, black men had a head start. That's why black women were furious. Because Gloria didn't just dismiss Obama, she erased us. Black women have always carried both burdens, racism and sexism. But when race and feminism competed for the same prize, white feminists expected black women to abandon our brothers, to choose between our blackness and our womanhood, as if we could slice ourselves in half for their convenience. White suffragettes got the vote in 1920 and left black women at the back of the line. Again. And 2008 was no different. When Barack stood between Hillary and history, sisterhood suddenly had a color line. And black women learned, again, that white feminism wants our march, but not our men. I'm James T. Harris for the Black Information Network.
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5: Here's what's trending this hour. U.S. envoys Steve Witkoff and Jared Kushner say they're encouraged by an initial round of peace talks aimed at ending the conflict between Russia and Ukraine. The pair met with Ukrainian President Volodymyr Zelensky in Kyiv on Sunday, one day after holding discussions with Russian President Vladimir Putin in Moscow. Witkoff described the talks as substantive and important, though neither envoy revealed details of any potential peace proposal. I'm Bree Wood with what's trending.
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10: Florida Memorial University is celebrating a historic milestone. The HBCU in Miami Gardens says fall enrollment has reached 2,556 students, the largest student body in the school's 147-year history and a remarkable 100% increase from last year. University leaders say the growth reflects renewed confidence in the school's academic programs, campus investments, and leadership under President William McCormick, the first Florida Memorial alumnus to serve as president. HBCU Game Day reports officials say the enrollment surge was driven by expanded recruiting efforts, stronger community partnerships, and a focus on student success. They also stress that growth will not come at the expense of academic quality. At South Florida's only HBCU, Florida Memorial says the record-setting year represents more than just higher numbers. School leaders call it evidence of a major turnaround and a sign that the university is entering a new era of growth and stability. With the latest HBCU news, I'm Amber Payton on the Black Information Network and BINnews.com.
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14: Network. Well, Sean Diddy Combs has scored a legal victory in a $100 million defamation lawsuit. A federal judge has denied attorney Ariel Mitchell's request to dismiss the case, allowing Diddy's claim to move forward. The lawsuit centers on statements made during television appearances that Diddy says damaged his reputation and affected his ability to receive a fair trial. The judge ruled that several of the disputed statements were factual claims that could be potentially proven true or false and therefore deserve further review in court. The case will now move into its next phase with a court conference scheduled for September 17th. In more entertainment news, Big Tigger will not face criminal charges in a domestic violence investigation involving his wife, Alicia Brown. The Fulton County District Attorney's Office declined to prosecute after reviewing the case. Brown has accused the former Rhapsody host of assault during a domestic dispute, allegations Tigger has consistently denied. Tigger called the allegations unrepresentative of

0: from strength. This is still Chocolate City, where your music still means go-go, where your cookout might feature mambo sauce and reggae in the same breath, where Howard University students march for justice and elders still remember what it meant when Marion Barry said, "We're the people." We are shining a light on the aunties pressing hair in Temple Hills and the uncles teaching classes in Langley Park and the activists in Anacostia, fighting for Black home ownership one row house at a time. This isn't just a region, it's a rhythm that can't be imitated. And the beat, it's ours. With Black News First, this is Morgan Wood on the Black Information Network.
1: I'm Alexandria Ikemoni on your home for Black News First, the Black Information Network. LSU could face severe consequences, including possible expulsion from its conference, as a fight over whether former professional athletes can return to college football heads to a Louisiana courtroom today. SEC lawyers and Commissioner Greg Sankey are expected to defend the conference's ban on professional players, as at least two former NFL players seek to compete for LSU. The Tigers' head football coach says he has spoken with the team about the possibility of bringing players back.
2: I met with our leadership committee of our players, and I asked them, what's your team? What do you want to do? If these players are allowed to be added to rosters, what do you want to do? And every one of them was emphatic about they can help us win, bring them home, football, follow SEC orders. I said it earlier this morning when asked. Of course we will.
1: Fox 8 in New Orleans reports the controversy is drawing mixed reactions from members of the community to coaches of competing teams.
3: Playing kids gonna do what he wanna do.
4: Well, I like to would like to see them. He get all them players.
5: It's just embarrassing.
3: He gonna find a loophole. You know it. He gonna find a loophole. He gonna try to play it.
5: I don't blame the kids and people trying to take advantage of the system. I just think it's embarrassing where we are with college football.
4: He need them players. I need them.
1: And the University of Tennessee chancellor told ESPN the conference will not budge on the issue, saying the SEC is enforcing a long-standing rule that prevents former NFL, NBA, or WNBA players from returning to use any remaining college eligibility. A push to ban nitrous oxide nationwide is gaining momentum on Capitol Hill after a safety bill cleared an initial vote on Tuesday. Parents from more than 20 states traveled to Washington Wednesday to advocate for the federal ban, including a Louisiana mother, Becky Strogner, who says people can simply cross state lines to get the drug, commonly known as Whippets.
6: You regulate my milk, you regulate my eggs, but this is not regulated. Just don't get it. We can't do this state to state. Louisiana's already proved it. They jumped up and they did it. But people are smart. They're going to just go to the next state and buy it.
1: Louisiana banned nitrous oxide in 2024 after a Fox 8 investigation exposed abuse of the gas and how easily it could be purchased at gas stations and smoke shops. Congressman Kevin Mullen, who sponsors the nitrous oxide safety bill, says educating more people about the dangers could help build support for making a federal ban law. Shaquille O'Neal is participating in a free credit education event in Baton Rouge, Louisiana this fall. Credit One Bank announced the upcoming event on Wednesday. College students are invited to the Real Credit Chat with O'Neal and Credit One Bank CMO Michael Coleman at Fred's Bar on Friday, November 6th. The two men will discuss credit education, common credit mistakes, and healthy financial habits. O'Neal is an LSU alumnus and a former NBA star. The Black man earned a second master's degree from LSU in May of this year. I'm Alexandria Ikemoni on your home for Black News First, the Black Information Network.

0: of the charges that are on the IRENA laws list has led to no bond or high bonds.
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2: The United Nations calling on Haitian authorities to step up protections of civilians. This after armed gang members killed over 40 people.
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4: Have you received a random text message from someone who claims they messaged you by accident? If so, identity theft and security experts say be careful. The U.S. Treasury Department says so-called catfishing or crypto scams, often known as pig butchering schemes, have exploded across the country. Investigators have

0: $7 billion in suspicious transactions linked to these scams. Victims are typically targeted through social media, dating apps, or text messages, where scammers spend weeks or even months building trust before convincing people to invest in fake cryptocurrency platforms. Once the money is deposited, it often disappears along with the person behind the account. Federal officials warn these scams are becoming more and more sophisticated. Experts say a big red flag is meeting someone online who then pressures you to invest or promises a return on your investment that sounds too good to be true. Money News at 24 and 54 minutes past each hour. I'm Nicole Deal on your home for Black News First, the Black Information Network.
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3: On your home for 24/7 news, the Black Information Network. As we've been reporting to you here on the Black Information Network, a young Haitian man living in Springfield, Ohio, committed suicide this week. The Ohio State Highway Patrol is confirming that 20-year-old Pierre Damas Bell died after being struck by a tractor trailer. Pierre's father says his son stopped his car on the freeway and purposefully walked into traffic after calling to tell him he was being bullied over his immigration status. Bell was a student at Wright State University near Springfield, Ohio. His friend and advocate, Yola Lamari, spoke on Bell at a recent press conference.
4: There is nothing illegal or criminalizing about Pierre Damas Bell. And it shouldn't have to get to this point for this administration to understand that there's blood on their hands.
3: Later in her comments, she criticized the Trump administration's handling of their immigration status policy.
4: There's nothing just about shackling people that have not ever committed a crime.
3: ICE says Bell was placed on an ankle monitor while he tried to fight his removal from the country. Governor Mike DeWine commented on the situation, calling Bell's death, as he put it, a horrible, horrible tragedy. More states are losing millions of dollars in federal funding for SNAP programs. In southern states like Arkansas, Mississippi, and Tennessee, the federal government currently covers 50% of the administrative costs, and the state covers 50%. Come October 1st, the federal government will cover 25%, and the state will cover 75%.
5: The feds are cutting back and making the states pony up more of the share of the cost.
3: That's Tennessee State Representative Antonio Parkinson. The African-American Democratic state rep tells WHBQ he is encouraging families who rely on SNAP benefits to be vigilant.
5: Show up when you're supposed to show up. Renew, recertify when you're supposed to recertify. Make sure you follow all of the rules. They're going to be looking for fraud. They're going to be looking for anything that would disqualify somebody.
3: Tennessee and Mississippi have each set aside money to cover administrative costs. A spokesperson for Arkansas says the state continues to hold discussions on the funding, but that the cuts should not impact SNAP benefit eligibility, WHBQ says. I'm Mike Island on your home for Black News First, the Black Information Network. And now, here's your Healthy Minute. A serious health threat is continuing to spread across the United States. According to Fox 13, an infectious health specialist says most healthy people have little reason to worry. Candida auris, known as C. auris, is a type of yeast that can cause serious infection and can be difficult to treat because it is resistant to certain medications used to treat the infection. Dr. Shirin Mazumdar, an infectious disease specialist, tells WHBQ about the complexities of the fungus.
6: The fungus is quite unique in the sense that it is resistant to a lot of antifungal medications. And these are medications that we use to treat fungus infections. And that's why the treatment when somebody is infected with Candida auris can be complicated.
3: Dr. Mazumdar says medical care facilities are not immune in terms of spreading the fungus.
6: The fungus can actually stay on certain equipment or in certain settings for many, many weeks. So it is hard to remove once it's there.
3: And that's your Healthy Minute. I'm Mike Island on the Black Information Network.
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8: 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Like, I just can't help it. I really, really like listening to old school music. It makes me feel good. But let's see, all my God kids love Taylor Swift so much. Like, you have to hear the way that they sing this song. They're like, you have to listen, Gma, to the song. And look, and can I buy it? And can I get it? So it's definitely some Taylor Swift happening around me going on. And she's super cool. I also really appreciate the way that she writes music and plays music and everything. So she's dope. I like A$AP Rocky. I like A$AP Ferg, too. So, yeah, there's a lot of things I'm into.
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9: BIN News this hour, I'm Terry McCready. Coming up, a deadly cargo plane crash in Miami. ICE arrests under the Trump administration are soaring. A black domestic violence victim fatally shot by law enforcement in Jacksonville, Florida. But first, here's BIN News now.
10: Maryland voters will decide this November whether to change the state's congressional redistricting process, like Governor Wes Moore.
11: This issue is not going anywhere, and it's not going away, because the assault on November that is being wholly focused by Donald Trump is not going away.
10: The state Supreme Court cleared the measure for the ballot with revised language. The NAACP is launching an investigation into a federal plan to monitor polling places during the midterm elections. The civil rights organization says it's seeking records from the Justice Department about whether monitors will be deployed, how they'll be trained, and whether the program complies with state election laws. And singer David's father has reportedly sold a Houston property and taken out a substantial loan ahead of the artist's upcoming murder trial. Dawood Burke sold a home for more than $200,000 and previously secured a loan of nearly $140,000 on another property. Get BIN News now on demand 24/7 on the iHeartRadio app. Here's Terry McCready.
9: Five people are dead and several critically injured after an Amazon cargo plane overshot the runway at Miami International Airport yesterday. Officials say the Boeing 767 landed around 2 p.m. before leaving the runway and coming to rest near a roadway. Five people were transported to the hospital, with two others suffering less serious injuries. The plane, operated by North Carolina-based 21 Air, was flying from San Juan, Puerto Rico. The NTSB dispatching a team to Miami to investigate. ICE arrests are surging under the Trump administration, with nearly 50,000 reported in July. Jacksonville, Florida, leading the country in ICE street arrests.
12: They're pulling people out of cars. They're using the Flock license plate readers to see who owns the car, who's the insured on the car, in order to be able to see if they have permanent status in this country.
9: Immigration attorney Tammy Fox Isikoff says most of her clients have filed for asylum or paid to expedite a green card, but are still being arrested. 50,000 reported arrests remain the highest monthly total of the president's second term, according to government data, with over half of those having no criminal convictions or pending charges. The increase comes as ICE expands enforcement, including arrests at immigration check-ins, traffic stops, and airports. The administration says it's enforcing immigration law, while some lawmakers and immigration advocates question the growing number of arrests involving people without any criminal records. More news from Jacksonville. The family of a domestic violence victim who was fatally shot by a responding sheriff's deputy last month wants justice. Civil rights attorney Benjamin Crump says video shows the JSO female deputy firing that first shot at 22-year-old Asia Bennett as she exited her Arlington home holding a knife.
13: 8 seconds between the first shot and the kill shot. Courts have made it clear that every shot must be justified.
9: Crump says Bennett was using the knife to defend herself against her boyfriend, who had violated a restraining order, and claims she did not lunge at the officer. Crump calls the officer's second shot into Bennett's back criminal and unjustified. JSO is standing behind the deputy JSO and is standing behind the deputy who says Bennett refused repeated commands to drop the knife. The Ebola epidemic continuing to rage in the Eastern Democratic Republic of Congo, with a death toll of over 3,000. The risk of contagion means victims must be interred according to strict protocols. There are currently more than 6,000 confirmed cases, according to government data, and the disease is spreading at an alarming clip. Members of the burial team say they face multiple risks, including exposure, rejection by members of their communities, and attacks from those demanding the bodies of their loved ones be buried according to local customs. Stay informed, stay connected, and subscribe. Follow BIN News this hour wherever you get your podcasts. I'm Terry McCready for the Black Information Network.
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14: I'm Kevin Brown with another look at modern day black history you should know. On January 6, 2021, as chaos engulfed the U.S. Capitol,
15: multiple capital injuries.
14: A group of black officers stood as pillars of resilience and bravery. Among them was Capitol Police Officer Eugene Goodman, who diverted rioters away from the Senate chamber, potentially saving countless lives. Lieutenant Michael Byrd also faced a dire situation, protecting lawmakers from an advancing mob. His decisive actions safeguarded those entrusted to his care. And Officer Harry Dunn fought back against physical threats and racial slurs, standing firm in the defense of the Capitol and democracy. These black officers and many others remind us that the strength of our democracy lies in those who protect it. So let's never forget to honor their heroism and strive for a nation worthy of their sacrifice. For the Black Information Network, I'm Kevin Brown.
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16: I'm Amber Payton on your home for 24/7 News, the Black Information Network. Here's what's happening in your region right now. The future of the proposed I-77 South Express Lanes project remains uncertain, but the costs continue to grow. North Carolina transportation officials say nearly $70 million has already been spent on planning, engineering, consulting, and legal work tied to the project. The proposal would add toll lanes along an 11-mile stretch of I-77 between Uptown Charlotte and the South Carolina line.
17: I believe that there are individuals that are being forced to change their approach because of the cost.
16: But the project has faced significant opposition, including from the Mecklenburg County Black Political Caucus, who previously told WCNC Charlotte they argued the expansion could disproportionately impact historically black neighborhoods and has pushed to halt the project.
17: Yet, because that upsets some individuals who are accustomed to getting their way, we are now having our municipality bodies to spend additional time on this. It's unnecessary. It is absolutely unnecessary. It's uncalled for. We need to move on.
16: Under the state budget, local governments could be required to repay those costs if they vote to cancel the project. Regional transportation leaders are expected to revisit the issue later this month. Black Maryland Attorney General Anthony Brown is applauding a ruling from the state's highest court that keeps a congressional redistricting amendment on the November ballot. The Maryland Supreme Court ruled Thursday that voters can decide the proposed constitutional amendment, although the language of the ballot question must be revised. Brown praised the attorneys and staff who defended the measure, saying the decision ensured Maryland voters, rather than the courts, will have the final say on the state's congressional redistricting process. Virginia Attorney General Jay Jones of Norfolk is highlighting several new efforts aimed at protecting Virginians. Jones, who is black, recently launched a worker protection unit to investigate wage theft and worker exploitation, and a federal accountability unit to challenge federal actions he says could harm the Commonwealth. He's also touting a landmark settlement with Meta that will bring more than $353 million to Virginia. Virginia House Speaker Don Scott of Portsmouth is weighing in on the proposed $67 billion merger between Dominion Energy and Florida-based Next Era Energy, urging state regulators to make affordability their top priority. In a letter to the State Corporation Commission, Scott, who was black, said the merger should not move forward if it results in higher costs for Virginia customers. He also called for protections for Virginia jobs, compliance with the state's clean energy goals, and safeguards to ensure data centers cover the infrastructure costs they create. If approved, the deal would create the largest electric utility in the nation. In HBCU, Howard University doctoral student is receiving national recognition for research focused on black youth and faith. Tribuana Jones, a fourth-year PhD student in Howard's Educational Leadership and Policy Program, has been awarded a prestigious Louisville Institute Dissertation Fellowship, a highly competitive honor given to just 10 scholars nationwide. The fellowship includes a $35,000 grant to support the final year of her dissertation research. Jones is studying how black students in urban public schools balance their faith with their academic experiences and why many feel unable to fully express that part of their identity in the classroom. I'm Amber Payton on your home for Black News First, the Black Information Network.
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15: This is Layla Ali, undefeated world champion, Hall of Fame boxer, wellness advocate, and CEO of Layla Ali Lifestyle. My father, Muhammad Ali, was more than a champion in the ring. He was a global voice for courage, conviction, faith, and justice. The Muhammad Ali Center celebrates his life, his principles, and his willingness to stand for something bigger than himself, reminding us of the power of purpose. To learn more about

0: lives here. I'm Bill Black with another Bet You Didn't Know music fact. How many times have you seen the Temptations movie and said this line?
1: They're coming to see me.
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1: Ain't nobody coming to see you, Otis.
0: Maybe there was one somebody. You ever heard Patti LaBelle talk about the time she was engaged

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1: It's easy to tell if you've had way too many to drive. But what if you've had just one too many to drive? Never underestimate just a few. 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
7: The opinions, beliefs, and viewpoints expressed in this commentary are those of the author and do not necessarily represent those of BIN and its founding partners and employees. Now it's time to bring the funk with Roland S. Martin.
8: How many times have y'all heard me say ballot always beats bucks? In Florida, U.S. Senate race, Alex Vindman raised $16.4 million, racked up numerous endorsements. State Representative Angie Nixon raised barely more than $1 million, and then she crushes him in the Democratic primary. I talked to her on Roland Martin Unfiltered about how she won.
9: This was all about good old grassroots organizing. And so I have been an organizer for nearly two decades here in the state of Florida, and I've built up a coalition all across the state of Florida. I don't know why people seem to forget that I have led statewide organizations working to build power in low-income and hardworking communities for nearly two decades. And we had a great message, and Ashley Moody and Donald Trump, they're so out of touch. And we were able to really talk about the issues that people cared about. The fact that they were working less and less and less and making more money and getting richer. And meanwhile, hardworking everyday people were working more and still struggling just to stay ahead. And so the people across the state of Florida, across this country, they are tired of the status quo. They are tired of the same old thing. They are tired of politicians that are only looking out for their billionaire friends and family and these corrupt corporations and campaign donors. They're ready for change and they trust me, right? Like, I have been doing the work for, again, nearly two decades. And so the people in the state of Florida trust me. I ran up numbers in Duval County where I'm from, 80%. I'm so happy that my county turned out for me. It was amazing.
8: And if we turn out in November, she could win. I'm Roland Martin of the Black Information Network.
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10: Was trending this hour. Hawaii is bracing for heavy rain, flooding, and dangerous surf as Hurricane Lowell approaches the islands. The storm is packing winds of 120 miles per hour and is located about 500 miles southwest of Honolulu. Forecasters expect Lowell to weaken slightly to a Category 2 hurricane as it passes west of Kauai. Rainfall totals of up to 14 inches are possible, raising concerns about flash flooding and mudslides. I'm Bree Wood with What's Trending.
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11: Former NFL player Alphonso Smith Jr. has died in what authorities are investigating as an apparent suicide. Smith's body was reportedly found Wednesday at a housing community in Florida, hours after he posted a deeply troubling message on Facebook. Smith apologized to his family and friends and referred to struggles he had faced throughout his life. Smith was drafted in the second round by the Broncos in 2009. He played four seasons. He was inducted into the Wake Forest Sports Hall of Fame in 2021. September is National Suicide Prevention Awareness Month. Alphonso Smith Jr. was 40 years old. And the NBA is imposing sweeping penalties against the Clippers and Kawhi Leonard for violating the league's salary caps or convention rules. The investigation found the Clippers helped Leonard obtain off-court income from companies doing business with the team, while Leonard violated league rules through conduct by his former business manager. The Clippers were fined $30 million in order to forfeit five first-round draft picks from 2029 to 2033. The team owner, the business operations president, and the basketball operations president received suspensions. Leonard was ordered to pay the league $700,000. With the latest in sports, I'm Misty Jordan on the Black Information Network, your home for Black News First.
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10: Just days after being convicted in the murder of Tupac Shakur, Dwayne Keefe D. Davis is maintaining his innocence and promising to appeal. In his first interview since the verdict, Davis told The Hollywood Reporter that he was not in Las Vegas the night Tupac was killed and accused witnesses of lying during the trial. He also addressed Tupac's family, saying he felt they viewed him as guilty before the verdict was reached. Davis further rejected long-running conspiracy theories involving Sean Diddy Combs, insisting he never sought a hit on Tupac or Suge Knight. Davis is scheduled to be sentenced October 13th. And Kawan White is speaking out after being convicted in the murder of Dallas rapper Mo 3 and sentenced to life in prison. In a social media post, White told supporters not to give up and to keep believing. The conviction comes nearly 6 years after Mo 3's death. Prosecutors also allege Devin Brown and rapper Yella Beezy were involved in the murder-for-hire plot. Yella Beezy's trial is scheduled to begin September 14th. With the latest in entertainment at 17 and 47 minutes past each hour, I'm Bree Wood on the Black Information Network, your home for Black news first.
14: People will come, Ray. Will most definitely come.
15: Born in Mississippi in 1931, James Earl Jones would become a powerful symbol of resilience and excellence. From the Great White Hope to voicing Darth Vader.
16: No, I am your father.
15: Jones' resonant voice and commanding presence helped him become one of the most distinguished actors of his generation. Crediting poetry and acting for helping him overcome a childhood stutter, his Broadway debut would come in 1957. Winning his first Tony Award in 1968, he would go on to join a select group of entertainers by also winning a Grammy, Emmy, and Oscar, or EGOT. His impact so powerful, the Court Theater on Broadway was renamed after him in 2022. Breaking barriers in Hollywood and theater at a time when opportunities for Black actors were limited.
17: Go through life worried if someone had liked you or not. You best make sure that they are doing right by you.
15: James Earl Jones' success and legacy are a source of inspiration and pride for the Black community. Rest in power, James Earl Jones.
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18: Andrea Ikemoni on your home for Black News First, the Black Information Network. A nearly $850,000 difference in bond for two suspects facing the same murder charge is raising questions from a grieving Black New Orleans family. African-American honors graduate Fernandon Woolens was shot at his graduation party in May and died 3 days later. Two suspects in his killing are charged with second-degree murder, but 17-year-old William West Jr. was given a $1 million bond, while 19-year-old Roquan Schneider's bond was set at $150,000. That disparity prompted Woolen's family to speak publicly about the case and demand answers.
19: It's a slap in the face, not just to us, but to the detectives and the DA that's working tirelessly.
20: $150,000 bond on second-degree murder. It's just not sitting right.
18: New Orleans police say the investigation remains active as officers continue searching for others believed to be involved in Woolen's killing. Two Black former NFL players are practicing with LSU, but whether they can stay on the field is now at the center of a legal fight with the SEC. The Southeastern Conference is appealing a Louisiana judge's order allowing Daquan Wright and Xavier Harris to play for the Tigers, arguing the court is preventing the league from enforcing its own rules, barring professional athletes from returning to college competition. Wright, a former Cleveland Brown, spoke at a news conference about what he's looking forward to after the judge sided with the players.
1: Just putting on a college uniform again and going out there and have fun and embracing my opportunity.
18: Wright and Harris were cut by their NFL teams last week and have since been practicing with LSU under a court order, granting them a fifth year of eligibility under the NCAA's 5 for 5 model. Louisiana Attorney General Liz Merle also spoke out.
21: I think there were a lot of things that he said today that were rather offensive, starting with the fact that he said that he had never seen the rule today that we were discussing until today. I mean, there have been these lawsuits have been filed all over the country. It seems very disingenuous to me for the commissioner of the SEC to act like he has never seen this rule until today or the entire NCAA manual that's in effect right now.
18: LSU did leave Wright and Harris off the roster before Saturday's game when 13th-ranked LSU defeated number 23 Clemson. Small and mid-sized farms could soon have more control over how they get their meat to market under the new executive order from President Trump. The order, signed Friday, allows smaller farms and ranches to process their own meat as the administration looks to increase competition in an industry dominated by a handful of large processors.
22: People have been asking for this change for decades, and we're getting it done.
18: Trump said farmers have been asking his administration to address this. Georgia is already one of 11 states where eligible state-inspected processors can sell meat across state lines. The move comes as Trump paused higher tariffs on ground beef imports for 90 days last month, an effort aimed at lowering beef prices while giving U.S. ranchers more time to rebuild their herds. I'm Alexandria Ikemoni on your home for Black News First, the Black Information Network.
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4: Too many Americans are struggling to afford routine doctor visits, prescription medications, and insurance deductibles. And many Black families are being forced to choose between health care and other necessities. And many families delay or skip medical care altogether because they simply cannot afford it. Now, a new national campaign called One Nation Overcharged is shining a spotlight on the rising cost of health care in the U.S. The campaign is led by the Robert Wood Johnson Foundation, where Dr. Starsky Wilson is the chairman of the board. He is the first Black person to serve as chair in the history of the organization. The One Nation Overcharged campaign wants to amplify the stories of Americans who are struggling to afford doctor visits and other medical expenses. The campaign also encourages people to speak out about healthcare affordability. Organizers say the goal is to build public awareness and spark conversations about solutions. Money news at 24 and 54 minutes past each hour. I'm Nicole Deal on your home for Black News First, the Black Information Network.
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5: I'm Mike Moore on your home for 24/7 News, the Black Information Network. Tens of thousands of people are having to deal with the aftermath of three tornadoes that touched down in southeast Michigan last week.
6: The city's Black mayor, Brandon Johnson, highlighted the importance of investing in small businesses to strengthen communities. Grants ranging from $86,250 to $250,000 were awarded to 18 businesses for various improvement projects. The fund program is looking to support entrepreneurs and enhance economic opportunities in Chicago neighborhoods. Applications for grants are accepted on a rolling basis, with upcoming deadlines in November. I'm Mike Island on the Black Information Network.
5: Several neighborhood activists are requesting that Mayor Brandon Johnson address the issue of street takeovers that happened all over Chicago this weekend. Officers arrested nearly 70 people and issued almost 600 citations.
7: Community advocate Raul Montez says the events pose a danger to the public.
8: Just multitude of people in cars, reckless driving, revving up their vehicles, doing donuts. I mean, people were at risk.
7: One incident involved a huge ring of fire near Lakeshore Drive and Jeffrey on Chicago's south side. In two other accounts, crowds blocked streets while vehicles drove through the intersection.
5: Community activists in Detroit are shining a light on a murder that happened in the city and has gone unsolved for more than 3 years. Christian Jordan's body was found on the city's east side on January 4th, 2023. Cops say the 22-year-old Black man was walking to his grandmother's house when he was killed. Minister Malik Shabazz, who is Black, led a prayer rally near the location where Jordan's body was found. He said he's hoping to reignite the investigation and bring renewed attention to the case. Black voice actor Mark Cooper, based in Metro Detroit, has built a successful career voicing superheroes and video game characters from his home studio. Cooper's passion for comic books and superhero memorabilia fuels his work, including his role as a 10-year-old superhero boy named Jet Boy. While artificial intelligence has impacted the voice acting industry, Cooper sees an opportunity for human voice talent to stand out for its organic quality. His advice for aspiring voice actors, follow your passion. Now our Washington roundup. The Trump administration is going to the Supreme Court again in an effort to implement new mail-in voting rules. The emergency appeal filed on Sunday comes after a judge ruled that the administration's planned restrictions on mail voting are likely illegal and should not take effect before the midterm elections. The judge had already issued a temporary ruling blocking the U.S. Postal Service from moving forward with the new rules. Energy Secretary Chris Wright says there may not be a nuclear agreement with Iran. Wright made the comment on ABC's This Week, adding that it may be rather simply destroying their capabilities to do it. His comments come as the conflict between the U.S. and Iran continues. President Trump told reporters in the Oval Office that he doesn't think the military conflict is a war, calling it small potatoes because the U.S. has decimated Iran's military. And that's your Washington Roundup. I'm Mike Moore on your home for 24/7 News, the Black Information Network.
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9: Launched in 1921, Black Swan Records was the first widely distributed black-owned record label that sold popular music to black audiences. In its two-year existence, it released over 180 records, including the first black classical music. Based out of Harlem and founded by Harry Pace, the label was named after opera singer Elizabeth Taylor Greenfield. Known as the Black Swan, its esteemed board of directors included John E. Nail, band leader Fletcher Henderson, and composer William Grant, who tapped several artists who would later become prominent jazz musicians. While relatively short-lived, the success of Black Swan proved there was a significant market demand for black artists, prompting several major white-owned companies to begin publishing music by these performers, forging an African-American presence into the mainstream music business. This is Frankie Darcel for the Black Information Network.
10: I'm Bree Wood with BIN News Now. Utah Governor Spencer Cox is urging Americans to tone down political rhetoric.
11: I think this is kind of a cop-out that we take as Americans, where we can just blame a person or our political leaders for this.
10: Speaking on ABC's This Week, ahead of the anniversary of Charlie Kirk's fatal shooting, Cox said voters are tired of division and want a better path forward. A white former Columbus, Ohio police officer has pleaded guilty to reckless homicide in the 2022 shooting death of Donovan Lewis. Ricky Anderson fatally shot the 20-year-old black man while he was lying in bed during an attempted warrant service. And Ciara and husband Russell Wilson are expecting their fifth child. The singer shared the news on Instagram, showing off her baby bump, and they say they are excited about growing their family once again. Get BIN News Now on demand 24/7 on the iHeartRadio app.
12: I'm Mike Stevens on your home for Black News First, the Black Information Network. Here's your top stories this hour. We now know more about the victim of a horrible crash in Miami, Florida. Video shows one car being flipped over during the collision. And in that crash, an officer was hurt and black neighbors witnessed everything that happened.
13: I just heard boom, boom. Then they had another guy was trapped in there. It was everybody, the police, and they were trying to get him out of the car. And it took a while, but they couldn't get him out. So I said, oh, my goodness. My son said, he's not going to live.
12: Well, we now know the victim who died in that car crash was a well-known black artist named Stephen Davis. He lived in the Bahamas but was in Miami to celebrate what would have been his 55th birthday. When word reached that Caribbean island about his death, politicians and people he had done artwork for were shocked. One friend telling NBC 6 TV in Miami why he was so highly thought of.
14: I don't know anyone who has anything negative to say in the Bahamas about Stephen because his legacy hits so many different generations. You know, you could be 30 years old, you could be 60 years old, and you would have come in contact with Stephen and you would have something positive to say about him.
12: The suspect in the crash was trying to escape from police and has been arrested. A black Texas family of 11 is glad to be alive after a huge fire ripped through a loved one's Dallas area home.
15: Me, my older sister, it was us and our 8 kids. I have 4, she has 4.
12: Desiree Crowley tells NBC TV she and her older sister moved from Atlanta to Texas 3 weeks ago to live with their mom. Most of them were in the house when the fire started. They all got out except initially an autistic nephew.
15: Where's Keenan? Where's Keenan? So I run in the house. My oldest son, my 15-year-old, he runs in the house right behind me.
12: They ran in and got the 11-year-old boy, so there was no loss of life. The family has been staying at a hotel while trying to raise money online for housing and other essentials. Well, the hope is all BIN listeners will have an enjoyable and safe holiday weekend. But according to South Florida labor leaders, working families in this country, many of whom are black, are feeling the financial pinch. Black South Florida AFL-CIO President Jeffrey Mitchell says hardworking people are struggling because of the rising costs of housing, groceries, gas, childcare, and health care.
16: People are working and working hard and still can't afford to live in this community their labor built.
12: Mitchell says America needs to invest in its workforce. Many of you are either laboring on this long Labor Day weekend or hopefully getting a much-needed rest. For more stories of interest to the Black community, log on to BINnews.com. You can also check us out on all social media platforms. I'm Mike Stevens on your home for Black News First, the Black Information Network.
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17: America lost a legend and black icon with the passing of Henry Louis Hank Aaron. The Hall of Fame slugger whose 755 career home runs stood as Major League Baseball's golden mark died at the age of 86. As one of baseball's greatest stars, Aaron's career spanned over 20 years, and he retired with a host of achievements. He was the National League MVP and World Series champion in 1957, a three-time Gold Glove winner, and 25-time All-Star. His 755 career home run stood as the major league record before Barry Bonds broke it in 2007. It was Aaron who broke Babe Ruth's original record of 714 home runs, all while threats were made on his life by fans who did not want to see a black man as baseball's home run king. After retiring as a player, Aaron moved to the front office, eventually becoming senior vice president and assistant to the president of the Atlanta Braves. Off the field, Aaron was a tireless advocate for civil rights. This is Terrence Bibb for the Black Information Network.
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18: I'm Kevin Brown on your home for 24/7 News, the Black Information Network. And here's what's happening right now. Former First Lady Michelle Obama and the Obama Foundation are providing $500,000 to Chicago nonprofits that serve girls. The funds will come from the foundation's Girls Opportunity Alliance and will be distributed to 10 Chicago-area nonprofit groups focusing on girls ages 10 to 19. One of the groups is Box United, which uses boxing to help girls build confidence and strength. Another organization is named Praise Productions Incorporated, which is a Bronzeville-based performing arts group. The Obama Foundation is a nonprofit collaborator of the Black Information Network. The San Francisco Democratic Party has raised the most money per resident and registered Democratic voter in California as it gears up for the 2026 election season with $850,000 in donations as of September 1. The majority of donations came from three donors and political pressure groups supporting moderates backed by tech executives. The party's financial disclosures have drawn scrutiny, especially after controversial votes opposing the California billionaire tax and endorsing a supervisor candidate facing sexual assault allegations. Despite not being the richest local party in absolute terms, the San Francisco Dems lead in per Democrat fundraising, surpassing even the California Democratic Party. This Labor Day weekend, drivers are facing the highest gas prices ever, with the national average at $4.14 per gallon. In Washington state, the average price for regular gas is $5.48, and diesel is $6.81, significantly higher than the national average. Washington's high fuel prices are attributed to state taxes and fees, as well as the Climate Commitment Act passed in 2023. Despite calls for relief, there's little political interest in addressing the issue at the legislative level. Police are continuing to investigate a shooting in South Seattle that occurred Wednesday night, resulting in five houses and three cars being hit by bullets. Fortunately, no injuries were reported. Officers responded to reports of gunfire in the 2900 block of South Holly Street and found over 40 spent shell casings at the scene. The Gun Violence Reduction Unit is working to determine the motive behind the shooting and whether there were specific targets involved. And finally, from Northern California, Contra Costa Health is reporting an increase in COVID activity in the county and across the Bay Area, with a spike in cases shown in local wastewater data. Updated COVID vaccines for older adults and immunocompromised individuals have been approved by the FDA and are expected to be available soon. The county health officer recommends getting both COVID and flu vaccines, as receiving them together is safe. Vaccines can be obtained from healthcare providers, pharmacies, or Contra Costa Health's immunization clinics, with appointments encouraged for priority scheduling. For more news impacting the Black community, listen to the Black Information Network on the iHeartRadio app or log on to BINnews.com. 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
35: The opinions, beliefs, and viewpoints expressed in this commentary are those of the author and do not necessarily represent those of BIN and its founding partners and employees.
36: I'm James T. Harris, and I have something to say. Gloria Steinem died last week at 92. And while America remembers the feminist icon, Black folks remember what she said during the 2008 Democratic primary. Barack Obama was battling Hillary Clinton, and Steinem argued that gender was probably the most restricting force in American life. Then she claimed, if Barack Obama had been a woman with the same resume, he wouldn't have been considered a viable candidate. Really? Paging Kamala Harris, 12 years later, America elected a Black and South Asian woman whose resume included DA, AG, and senator. But here's what Gloria missed. Kamala didn't win despite being a Black woman. She got the job because she checked two boxes at once. So which oppression is worse, Gloria? The one that supposedly stops you or the one that gets you promoted? But Steinem's argument revealed something bigger. When Obama and Hillary collided, the left's victimhood hierarchy got complicated. Was racism worse? Or sexism? Steinem even pointed out that Black men got the vote before women, on paper. Never mind Jim Crow, poll taxes, literacy tests, beatings, and lynchings. Apparently, black men had a head start. That's why black women were furious. Because Gloria didn't just dismiss Obama, she erased us. Black women have always carried both burdens, racism and sexism. But when race and feminism competed for the same prize, white feminists expected black women to abandon our brothers, to choose between our blackness and our womanhood, as if we could slice ourselves in half for their convenience. White suffragettes got the vote in 1920 and left black women at the back of the line. Again. And 2008 was no different. When Barack stood between Hillary and history, sisterhood suddenly had a color line. And black women learned, again, that white feminism wants our march, but not our men. I'm James T. Harris for the Black Information Network.
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4: Here's what's trending this hour. U.S. envoys Steve Witkoff and Jared Kushner say they're encouraged by an initial round of peace talks aimed at ending the conflict between Russia and Ukraine. The pair met with Ukrainian President Volodymyr Zelensky in Kyiv on Sunday, one day after holding discussions with Russian President Vladimir Putin in Moscow. Witkoff described the talks as substantive and important, though neither envoy revealed details of any potential peace proposal. I'm Bree Wood with what's trending.
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5: Florida Memorial University is celebrating a historic milestone. The HBCU in Miami Gardens says fall enrollment has reached 2,556 students, the largest student body in the school's 147-year history and a remarkable 100% increase from last year. University leaders say the growth reflects renewed confidence in the school's academic programs, campus investments, and leadership under President William McCormick, the first Florida Memorial alumnus to serve as president. HBCU Game Day reports officials say the enrollment surge was driven by expanded recruiting efforts, stronger community partnerships, and a focus on student success. They also stressed that growth will not come at the expense of academic quality. At South Florida's only HBCU, Florida Memorial says the record-setting year represents more than just higher numbers. School leaders call it evidence of a major turnaround and a sign that the university is entering a new era of growth and stability. With the latest HBCU news, I'm Amber Payton on the Black Information Network and BINnews.com.
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4: Combs has scored a legal victory in a $100 million defamation lawsuit. A federal judge has denied attorney Ariel Mitchell's request to dismiss the case, allowing Diddy's claim to move forward. The lawsuit centers on statements made during television appearances that Diddy says damaged his reputation and affected his ability to receive a fair trial. The judge ruled that several of the disputed statements were factual claims that could be potentially proven true or false and therefore deserve further review in court. The case will now move into its next phase with a court conference scheduled for September 17th. In more entertainment news, Big Tigger will not face criminal charges in a domestic violence investigation involving his wife, Alicia Brown. The Fulton County District Attorney's Office declined to prosecute after reviewing the case. Brown has accused the former Rhapsody host of assault during a domestic dispute, allegations Tigger has consistently denied. Tigger called the allegations unrepresentative of his character and has maintained his innocence throughout the case. With the latest in entertainment at 17 and 47 minutes past each hour, I'm Bree Wood on the Black Information Network, your home for Black News First.
11: Welcome to the journey around America where we visit iconic locations connected to Black history. Today, we head to Harlem, New York, where the legendary Apollo Theater stands as a symbol of African-American culture. The Apollo Theater opened its doors in 1914 as a burlesque theater, but soon became the premier showplace for live musical entertainment.

0: Alexandria Iacomone on your home for Black News First, the Black Information Network. LSU could face severe consequences, including possible expulsion from its conference, as a fight over whether former professional athletes can return to college football heads to a Louisiana courtroom today. SEC lawyers and Commissioner Greg Sankey are expected to defend the conference's ban on professional players, as at least two former NFL players seek to compete for LSU. The Tigers' head football coach says he has spoken with the team about the possibility of bringing players back.
1: I met with our leadership committee of our players, and I asked them, what's your team? What do you want to do? If these players are allowed to be added to rosters, what do you want to do? And every one of them was emphatic about they can help us win, bring them. Will football follow SEC orders? I said it earlier this morning when asked. Of course we will.
0: Fox 8 in New Orleans reports the controversy is drawing mixed reactions from members of the community to coaches of competing teams.
2: Playing kids gonna do what he want to do.
3: Well, I like to would like to see them. He get all them players.
4: It's just embarrassing.
2: He gonna find a loophole. You know it. He gonna find a loophole. He gonna try to play it.
4: I don't blame the kids. And people trying to take advantage of the system. I just think it's embarrassing where we are with college football.
3: You need them players. I need them.
0: And the University of Tennessee chancellor told ESPN the conference will not budge on the issue, saying the SEC is enforcing a long-standing rule that prevents former NFL, NBA, or WNBA players from returning to use any remaining college eligibility. A push to ban nitrous oxide nationwide is gaining momentum on Capitol Hill after a safety bill cleared an initial vote on Tuesday. Parents from more than 20 states traveled to Washington Wednesday to advocate for the federal ban, including a Louisiana mother, Becky Strogner, who says people can simply cross state lines to get the drug, commonly known as Whippets.
5: You regulate my milk, you regulate my eggs, but this is not regulated. I just don't get it. We can't do this state to state. Louisiana's already proved it. They jumped up and they did it. But people are smart. They're going to just go to the next state and buy it.
0: Louisiana banned nitrous oxide in 2024 after a Fox 8 investigation exposed abuse of the gas and how easily it could be purchased at gas stations and smoke shops. Congressman Kevin Mullen, who sponsors the nitrous oxide safety bill, says educating more people about the dangers could help build support for making a federal ban law. Shaquille O'Neal is participating in a free credit education event in Baton Rouge, Louisiana this fall. Credit One Bank announced the upcoming event on Wednesday. College students are invited to the Real Credit Chat with O'Neal and Credit One Bank CMO Michael Coleman at Fred's Bar on Friday, November 6th. The two men will discuss credit education, common credit mistakes, and healthy financial habits. O'Neal is an LSU alumnus and a former NBA star. The Black man earned a second master's degree from LSU in May of this year. I'm Alexandria Iacomone on your home for Black News First, the Black Information Network.
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12: Have you received a random text message from someone who claims they messaged you by accident? If so, identity theft and security experts say be careful. The U.S. Treasury Department says so-called catfishing or crypto scams, often known as pig butchering schemes, have exploded across the country. Investigators have reportedly identified roughly $12.7 billion in suspicious transactions linked to these scams. Victims are typically targeted through social media, dating apps, or text messages, where scammers spend weeks or even months building trust before convincing people to invest in fake cryptocurrency platforms. Once the money is deposited, it often disappears along with the person behind the account. Federal officials warn these scams are becoming more and more sophisticated. Experts say a big red flag is meeting someone online who then pressures you to invest or promises a return on your investment that sounds too good to be true. Money News.

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3: Mike Island on your home for 24/7 News, the Black Information Network. As we've been reporting to you here on the Black Information Network, a young Haitian man living in Springfield, Ohio, committed suicide this week. The Ohio State Highway Patrol is confirming that 20-year-old Pierre Damas Bell died after being struck by a tractor trailer. Pierre's father says his son stopped his car on the freeway and purposefully walked into traffic after calling to tell him he was being bullied over his immigration status. Bell was a student at Wright State University near Springfield, Ohio. His friend and advocate, Yola Lamari, spoke on Bell at a recent press conference.
4: There is nothing illegal or criminalizing about Pierre Damas Bell. And it shouldn't have to get to this point for this administration to understand that there's blood on their hands.
3: Later in her comments, she criticized the Trump administration's handling of their immigration status policy.
4: There's nothing just about shackling people that have not ever committed a crime.
3: ICE says Bell was placed on an ankle monitor while he tried to fight his removal from the country. Governor Mike DeWine commented on the situation, calling Bell's death, as he put it, a horrible, horrible tragedy. More states are losing millions of dollars in federal funding for SNAP programs. In southern states like Arkansas, Mississippi, and Tennessee, the federal government currently covers 50% of the administrative costs, and the state covers 50%. Come October 1st, the federal government will cover 25%, and the state will cover 75%.
5: The feds are cutting back and making the states pay, pony up more of the share of the cost.
3: That's Tennessee State Representative Antonio Parkinson. The African-American Democratic state rep tells WHBQ he is encouraging families who rely on SNAP benefits to be vigilant.
5: Show up when you're supposed to show up. Renew, recertify when you're supposed to recertify. Make sure you follow all of the rules. They're going to be looking for fraud. They're going to be looking for anything that would disqualify somebody.
3: Tennessee and Mississippi have each set aside money to cover administrative costs. A spokesperson for Arkansas says the state continues to hold discussions on the funding, but that the cuts should not impact SNAP benefit eligibility, WHBQ says. I'm Mike Island on your home for Black News First, the Black Information Network. And now, here's your Healthy Minute. A serious health threat is continuing to spread across the United States. According to Fox 13, an infectious health specialist says most healthy people have little reason to worry. Candida auris, known as C. auris, is a type of yeast that can cause serious infection and can be difficult to treat because it is resistant to certain medications used to treat the infection. Dr. Shirin Mazumdar, an infectious disease specialist, tells WHBQ about the complexities of the fungus.
6: The fungus is quite unique in the sense that it is resistant to a lot of antifungal medications. And these are medications that we use to treat fungus infections. And that's why the treatment when somebody is infected with Candida auris can be complicated.
3: Dr. Mazumdar says medical care facilities are not immune in terms of spreading the fungus.
6: The fungus can actually stay on certain equipment or in certain settings for many, many weeks. So it is hard to remove once it's there.
3: And that's your Healthy Minute. I'm Mike Island on the Black Information Network.
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11: BIN News this hour, I'm Terry McCready. Coming up is the third time the charm. The Trump administration appealing again to the Supreme Court for help in facilitating mail-in voting rules. The feds are planning to monitor polling places during the midterms. Now a probe is getting underway by the NAACP. The energy secretary isn't sure whether we will ever see an Iranian nuclear agreement. But first, here's BIN News now.
12: Congressman Byron Donalds is backing the removal of Flock license plate reader cameras from Florida roads.
13: The privacy of our people is not up for debate. We want to empower law enforcement to have the tools that they need. But when you see some of these abuses, you got to pull the plug.
12: The Black Republican gubernatorial candidate says he agrees with calls to take down the cameras and also thanked Governor Ron DeSantis for his endorsement. The Trump administration is threatening to end federal support for the Smithsonian. Officials say the institution's diversity policies and exhibits may violate anti-discrimination laws, while Smithsonian leaders are reviewing the administration's concerns. And a Virginia racial discrimination case has ended with a record $800,000 plus payout to two families. The settlement came after a landlord was found to have discriminated against a Black tenant, leading a judge to order the sale of her campground to compensate the families. Get BIN News now on demand 24/7 on the iHeartRadio app. Back to Terry McCready.
11: The Trump administration is going to the Supreme Court again in an effort to implement new mail-in voting rules. Democratic Representative Ted Lieu of California is concerned the action could disrupt the midterm elections.
14: Leader Jeffries earlier this year established a task force with ranking member Joe Morelli to look at different scenarios where the Trump administration is going to try to suppress the vote of the American people. This is one of the scenarios that they envisioned.
11: The emergency appeal was filed over the weekend and comes after a judge ruled last week that the administration's planned restrictions on mail-in voting are likely illegal and should not take effect before the midterm elections. The judge had already issued a temporary ruling blocking the U.S. Postal Service from moving forward with the new rules. The order extends that ruling indefinitely. All right, the NAACP is launching a probe into a federal plan to monitor polling places in the midterms. The civil rights group says the Department of Justice is planning to deploy over 1,000 personnel to polling places across the U.S. this November to monitor for alleged voter fraud. The organization says it filed a Freedom of Information Act request with the department's Civil Rights Division for a list of all jurisdictions where the department is planning to send monitors, training materials for monitors, qualifications needed to serve as an election monitor, and information on the DOJ's plans to adhere to state laws restricting monitors. Energy Secretary Chris Wright says it's unclear if there will ever be a nuclear deal with Iran.
15: There may not be a nuclear agreement. It may be simply destroying their capabilities to do it. An agreement may await a next administration in Iran. We simply don't know that.
11: Right on ABC's This Week, his comments come as the conflict between the U.S. and Iran continues. President Trump telling reporters in the Oval Office last week that he doesn't think the military conflict is a war, adding that it's small potatoes because the U.S. has decimated Iran's military. Thousands without power over the weekend after tornadoes hit southeast Michigan last week. DTE Energy said many initially lost power near Detroit after the region was slammed by powerful winds and heavy rain. The National Weather Service is confirming at least three tornadoes touching down near Detroit, leveling trees, power lines, and damaging homes. Former First Lady Michelle Obama and the Obama Foundation are providing $500,000 to Chicago nonprofits that serve girls. The funds will come from the foundation's Girls Opportunity Alliance and will be divided among 10 Chicago area nonprofit groups focusing on girls between the ages of 10 and 19. One of the groups is Box United, which uses boxing to help girls build confidence and strength. Another organization is Praise Productions, which is a Bronzeville-based performing arts group. Lionel Richie is recovering at home after a recent hospitalization. People magazine reports the singer was released from a St. Louis hospital last week after checking himself in following a performance. 77-year-old Richie reportedly underwent cardiac testing while in ICU. Stay informed, stay connected, and subscribe. Follow VIA News This Hour wherever you get your podcasts. I'm Terry McCready for the Black Information Network.
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16: I'm Bill Black with another Bet You Didn't Know music fact. So I just got through reading Mariah Carey's book, The Meaning of Mariah Carey. And in it, she talks about her and Derek Jeter had a brief fling from 97 to 1998 towards the end of her marriage to Tommy Mottola. She also revealed that Derek was the inspiration for this song.
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3: I'm Amber Payton on your home for 24/7 News, the Black Information Network. Here's what's happening in your region right now. The future of the proposed I-77 South Express Lanes project remains uncertain, but the costs continue to grow. North Carolina transportation officials say nearly $70 million has already been spent on planning, engineering, consulting, and legal work tied to the project. The proposal would add toll lanes along an 11-mile stretch of I-77 between Uptown Charlotte and the South Carolina line.
4: I believe that there are individuals that are being forced to, you know, to change their approach because of the cost.
3: But the project has faced significant opposition, including from the Mecklenburg County Black Political Caucus, who previously told WCNC Charlotte they argued the expansion could disproportionately impact historically Black neighborhoods and has pushed to halt the project.
4: Yet, because that upsets some individuals who are accustomed to getting their way, we are now having our municipality bodies to spend additional time on this. It's unnecessary. It is absolutely unnecessary. It's uncalled for. We need to move on.
3: Under the state budget, local governments could be required to repay those costs if they vote to cancel the project. Regional transportation leaders are expected to revisit the issue later this month. Black Maryland Attorney General Anthony Brown is applauding a ruling from the state's highest court that keeps a congressional redistricting amendment on the November ballot. The Maryland Supreme Court ruled Thursday that voters can decide the proposed constitutional amendment, although the language of the ballot question must be revised. Brown praised the attorneys and staff who defended the measure, saying the decision ensured Maryland voters, rather than the courts, will have the final say on the state's congressional redistricting process. Virginia Attorney General Jay Jones of Norfolk is highlighting several new efforts aimed at protecting Virginians. Jones, who is Black, recently launched a worker protection unit to investigate wage theft and worker exploitation, and a federal accountability unit to challenge federal actions he says could harm the Commonwealth. He's also touting a landmark settlement with Meta that will bring more than $353 million to Virginia. Virginia House Speaker Don Scott of Portsmouth is weighing in on the proposed $67 billion merger between Dominion Energy and Florida-based NextEra Energy, urging state regulators to make affordability their top priority. In a letter to the State Corporation Commission, Scott, who was Black, said the merger should not move forward if it results in higher costs for Virginia customers. He also called for protections for Virginia jobs, compliance with the state's clean energy goals, and safeguards to ensure data centers cover the infrastructure costs they create. If approved, the deal would create the largest electric utility in the nation. An HBCU Howard University doctoral student is receiving national recognition for research focused on Black youth and faith. Tribuana Jones, a fourth-year PhD student in Howard's Educational Leadership and Policy Program, has been awarded a prestigious Louisville Institute Dissertation Fellowship, a highly competitive honor given to just 10 scholars nationwide. The fellowship includes a $35,000 grant to support the final year for dissertation research. Jones is studying how Black students in urban public schools balance their faith with their academic experiences and why many feel unable to fully express that part of their identity in the classroom. I'm Amber Payton on your home for Black News First, the Black Information Network.
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8: Most people know about Restaurant Week, but not everyone knows there's a Black Restaurant Week born in Houston, Texas in 2016 and is now spreading to cities across the country. It's more than just menus. It's a movement.
9: And so we really want to create something that was more all-inclusive to the creative things we were seeing happening in the food scene.
8: That's one of the three founders, Fallon Farrell.
9: As we've grown through the years, we've literally watched businesses start off as like a pop-up food tent and now having like two or three locations.
8: From soul food kitchens to hidden gem caterers, Black Restaurant Week shines a light where it's long been missing. It's helped generate tens of millions of dollars for Black-owned businesses, keeping legacies alive and creating new ones. And it's part of Black history still being written every time a diner takes that first bite. I'm Esther Dillard for the Black Information Network.
2: 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BIN New York.
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10: Lawyers say the fight over Carmelo Anthony's conviction will continue, even though he's been denied a new trial.
1: Happens here.
11: An investigation is now underway in Chicago following a mass shooting there. Authorities say the incident happened as officers were trying to disperse a large crowd.
2: If it's 24/7 news you can trust.
12: R&B legend Gladys Knight says she is going to be performing less. The seven-time Grammy Award winner and Kennedy Center honoree also thanked her fans.
1: It's the Black Information Network.
13: The opinions, beliefs, and viewpoints expressed in this commentary are those of the author and do not necessarily represent those of BIN and its founding partners and employees. Now it's time to bring the funk with Roland S. Martin.
14: How many times have y'all heard me say ballot always beats bucks? In Florida, U.S. Senate race, Alex Vindman raised $16.4 million, racked up numerous endorsements. State Representative Angie Nixon raised barely more than $1 million, and then she crushes him in the Democratic primary. I talked to her on Roland Martin Unfiltered about how she won.
15: This was all about good old grassroots organizing. And so I have been an organizer for nearly two decades here in the state of Florida, and I've built up a coalition all across the state of Florida. I don't know why people seem to forget that I have led statewide organizations working to build power in low-income and hardworking communities for nearly two decades. And we had a great message, and Ashley Moody and Donald Trump, they're so out of touch. And we were able to really talk about the issues that people cared about. The fact that they were working less and less and less and making more money and getting richer. And meanwhile, hardworking everyday people were working more and still struggling just to stay ahead. And so the people across the state of Florida, across this country, they are tired of the status quo. They are tired of the same old thing. They are tired of politicians that are only looking out for their billionaire friends and family and these corrupt corporations and campaign donors. They're ready for change and they trust me, right? Like, I have been doing the work for, again, nearly two decades. And so the people in the state of Florida trust me. I ran up numbers in Duval County where I'm from, 80%. I'm so happy that my county turned out for me. It was amazing.
14: And if we turn out in November, she could win. I'm Roland Martin of the Black Information Network.
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16: Carolina election officials are moving ahead with mailing absentee ballots despite ongoing legal battles over mail-in voting rules. The state is the first in the nation to begin sending ballots for the upcoming election. President Trump is seeking to require the U.S. Postal Service to verify voter eligibility for mail voting, but a court order has temporarily blocked the policy. I'm Bree Wood with What's Trending.
1: Sports. on the Black Information Network.
17: NFL owners remain pleased at how the league is being run. Commissioner Roger Goodell agreed to a new four-season extension that runs through the 2030 season. In a memo, New England Patriots owner Robert Kraft said more than 95% of the total compensation is tied to Goodell and the NFL's performance, measured against various metrics at the discretion of the compensation committee. Goodell will have served as NFL commissioner for 24 years at the end of his newest deal. The college football season kicked off with controversy. Number 16 Michigan beat Western Michigan 13-12 Saturday after officials gave the Wolverines a second chance at a game-winning Hail Mary, ruling 1 second remained after the first attempt fell incomplete with time expired. The outcome of the game created chaos, especially for the prediction markets. Calshi prematurely treated the game as a Western Michigan win with more than $18 million in volume on the game. Calshi later flipped the outcome and took back money from the winners and reimbursed the losers. And Ciara and Russell Wilson are having another baby. She announced baby number 5 on Instagram Sunday. With the latest in sports, I'm Misty Jordan on the Black Information Network, your home for Black news first.
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2: Just days after being convicted in the murder of Tupac Shakur, Dwayne Keefe D. Davis is maintaining his innocence and promising to appeal. In his first interview since the verdict, Davis told The Hollywood Reporter that he was not in Las Vegas the night Tupac was killed and accused witnesses of lying during the trial. He also addressed Tupac's family, saying he felt they viewed him as guilty before the verdict was reached. Davis further rejected long-running conspiracy theories involving Sean Diddy Combs, insisting he never sought a hit on Tupac or Suge Knight. Davis is scheduled to be sentenced October 13th. And Kawan White is speaking out after being convicted in the murder of Dallas rapper Mo 3 and sentenced to life in prison. In a social media post, White told supporters not to give up and to keep believing. The conviction comes nearly 6 years after Mo 3's death. Prosecutors also allege Devin Brown and rapper Yella Beezy were involved in the murder-for-hire plot. Yella Beezy's trial is scheduled to begin September 14th. With the latest in entertainment at 17 and 47 minutes past each hour, I'm Bree Wood on the Black Information Network, your home for Black News First.
3: Ernest Bynum Jr. was a prominent figure in Zanesville, Ohio, where he was nicknamed Fireman Ernie. Ernest served in the United States Air Force before moving back to Zanesville and joining the local fire department. During his time as Fireman Ernie, he became a fire arson investigator, an Ohio State Fire Safety Instructor, and the International Association of Firefighters Local 88 President of the Zanesville Fire Department. An entrepreneur with Bynum Trucking and Computer Lifeline, Inc. He was a mentor to many young men and women, and after retiring from the fire department in 1993, he served as the city's Parks and Recreation Director for 20 years. He also continued to serve his community through multiple organizations and boards. Ernest Bynum Jr. died on January 2nd, but not without leaving behind a legacy as a trailblazer and a key figure in Zanesville's history. And that's a fact. I'm Frankie Darcell on the Black Information Network.
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5: Andrea Ikamoni on your home for Black News First, the Black Information Network. A nearly $850,000 difference in bond for two suspects facing the same murder charge is raising questions from a grieving Black New Orleans family. African-American honors graduate Fernandon Woolens was shot at his graduation party in May and died 3 days later. Two suspects in his killing are charged with second-degree murder, but 17-year-old William West Jr. was given a $1 million bond, while 19-year-old Roquan Schneider's bond was set at $150,000. That disparity prompted Woolen's family to speak publicly about the case and demand answers.
6: It's a slap in the face, not just to us, but to the detectives and the DA that's working tirelessly.
7: $150,000 bond
6: second-degree murder.
7: It's just not sitting right.
5: New Orleans police say the investigation remains active as officers continue searching for others believed to be involved in Woolen's killing. Two Black former NFL players are practicing with LSU, but whether they can stay on the field is now at the center of a legal fight with the SEC. The Southeastern Conference is appealing a Louisiana judge's order allowing Daquan Wright and Xavier Harris to play for the Tigers, arguing the court is preventing the league from enforcing its own rules, barring professional athletes from returning to college competition. Wright, a former Cleveland Brown, spoke at a news conference about what he's looking forward to after the judge sided with the players.
8: Just putting on a college uniform again and going out there and have fun and embracing my opportunity.
5: Wright and Harris were cut by their NFL teams last week and have since been practicing with LSU under a court order granting them a fifth year of eligibility under the NCAA's 5 for 5 model. Louisiana Attorney General Liz Merle also spoke out.
9: I think there were a lot of things that he said today that were rather offensive, starting with the fact that he said that he had never seen the rule today that we were discussing until today. I mean, there have been these lawsuits have been filed all over the country. It seems very disingenuous to me for the commissioner of the SEC to act like he has never seen this rule until today or the entire NCAA manual that's in effect right now.
5: LSU did leave Wright and Harris off the roster before Saturday's game when 13th-ranked LSU defeated number 23 Clemson. Small and mid-sized farms could soon have more control over how they get their meat to market under the new executive order from President Trump. The order, signed Friday, allows smaller farms and ranches to process their own meat as the administration looks to increase competition in an industry dominated by a handful of large processors.
10: People have been asking for this change for decades, and we're getting it done.
5: Trump said farmers have been asking his administration to address this. Georgia is already one of 11 states where eligible state-inspected processors can sell meat across state lines. The move comes as Trump paused higher tariffs on ground beef imports for 90 days last month, an effort aimed at lowering beef prices while giving U.S. ranchers more time to rebuild their herds. I'm Alexandria Ikemoni on your home for Black News First, the Black Information Network.
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12: Too many Americans are struggling to afford routine doctor visits, prescription medications, and insurance deductibles. And many Black families are being forced to choose between health care and other necessities. And many families delay or skip medical care altogether because they simply cannot afford it. Now, a new national campaign called One Nation Overcharged is shining a spotlight on the rising cost of health care in the U.S. The campaign is led by the Robert Wood Johnson Foundation, where Dr. Starsky Wilson is the chairman of the board. He is the first Black person to serve as chair in the history of the organization. The One Nation Overcharged campaign wants to amplify the stories of Americans who are struggling to afford doctor visits and other medical expenses. The campaign also encourages people to speak out about healthcare affordability. Organizers say the goal is to build public awareness and spark conversations about solutions. Money news at 24 and 54 minutes past each hour. I'm Nicole Deal on your home for Black News First, the Black Information Network.
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13: I'm Mike Moore on your home for 24/7 News, the Black Information Network. Tens of thousands of people are having to deal with the aftermath of three tornadoes that touched down in southeast Michigan last week.
14: The city's Black mayor, Brandon Johnson, highlighted the importance of investing in small businesses to strengthen communities. Grants ranging from $86,250 to $250,000 were awarded to 18 businesses for various improvement projects. The fund program is looking to support entrepreneurs and enhance economic opportunities in Chicago neighborhoods. Applications for grants are accepted on a rolling basis, with upcoming deadlines in November. I'm Mike Island on the Black Information Network.
13: Several neighborhood activists are requesting that Mayor Brandon Johnson address the issue of street takeovers that happened all over Chicago this weekend. Officers arrested nearly 70 people and issued almost 600 citations.
15: Community advocate Raul Montez says the events pose a danger to the public.
16: Just multitude of people in cars, reckless driving, revving up their vehicles, doing donuts. I mean, people were at risk.
15: One incident involved a huge ring of fire near Lakeshore Drive and Jeffrey on Chicago's south side. In two other accounts, crowds blocked streets while vehicles drove through the intersection.
13: Top Indiana legislators have hinted at a plan to eliminate homeowner property taxes, but the details remain scarce. The proposed plan to end property taxes on primary residents has generated interest and concern among key statehouse interest groups. Lawmakers haven't disclosed how they would replace the revenue generated by homeowner property taxes, which accounts for a significant portion of local government and school funding. Black voice actor Mark Cooper, based in Metro Detroit, has built a successful career voicing superheroes and video game characters from his home studio. Cooper's passion for comic books and superhero memorabilia fuels his work, including his role as a 10-year-old superhero boy named Jet Boy. While artificial intelligence has impacted the voice acting industry, Cooper sees an opportunity for human voice talent to stand out for its organic quality. His advice for aspiring voice actors, follow your passion. Now our Washington roundup. The Trump administration is going to the Supreme Court again in an effort to implement new mail-in voting rules. The emergency appeal filed on Sunday comes after a judge ruled that the administration's planned restrictions on mail voting are likely illegal and should not take effect before the midterm elections. The judge had already issued a temporary ruling blocking the U.S. Postal Service from moving forward with the new rules. Energy Secretary Chris Wright says there may not be a nuclear agreement with Iran. Wright made the comment on ABC's This Week, adding that it may be rather simply destroying their capabilities to do it. His comments come as the conflict between the U.S. and Iran continues. President Trump told reporters in the Oval Office that he doesn't think the military conflict is a war, calling it small potatoes because the U.S. has decimated Iran's military. And that's your Washington Roundup. I'm Mike Moore on your home for 24/7 News, the Black Information Network.
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12: This is Esther Dillard with another spotlight on Black excellence. Tyler Perry is one of the most successful figures in the entertainment industry. Born in New Orleans, Louisiana in 1969, Emmett Perry Jr. endured a difficult childhood marked by poverty and abuse. After changing his name and moving to Atlanta in 1992, Tyler Perry began writing and producing stage plays that became highly successful.
18: All you gotta do is take an R&B song, put Jesus in it, and it's a gospel song.
12: What? It was also during that time that he created his signature character, the iconic Mabel Medea Simmons.
19: Yea, though she walked in the valley with the shadow of Little Red Riding Hood and the Three Bears.
12: With an estimated net worth of over $1 billion, Tyler Perry is also a generous philanthropist, having donated millions to such causes as education, civil rights, and disaster relief, and another shining example of Black excellence. I'm Esther Dillard on the Black Information Network.
20: I'm Bree Wood with BIN News Now. Community advocates are calling for a health assessment after more than 50 decomposing bodies were found at a Chicago funeral home. Lizette Guillen heads Case Files Chicago.
21: What we're doing is asking for those respected agencies to go in and check the groundwater, check the ground, check the soil. Of course, this building is in a residential area.
20: They fear nearby residents and families may have been exposed to potential hazards while the city pursues legal action against the business. NFL Hall of Famer Emmitt Smith is facing a lawsuit alleging a $2.5 million solar project loan was misused. An investment company claims the funds were diverted to cover earlier failed investments. They say the money was never repaid and is seeking damages. And Sean Diddy Combs' release date has been moved up again. The music mogul is now expected to be released from federal prison on February 5th, 2028, after receiving another reduction to his 4-year sentence. Get BIN News Now on demand 24/7 on the iHeartRadio app.
12: I'm Nicole Deal on your home for 24/7 News, the Black Information Network. A terrifying video shows the moments before and after an Amazon cargo plane crashed at Miami International Airport in Florida. 5 people are dead and more are injured. The FAA says the plane overran the runway after landing. The plane departed from San Juan, Puerto Rico. The investigation will continue for several days. Miami-Dade Fire Rescue Chief Ray Jadala provided an update on Sunday.
22: This incident will continue for the next several days as we play now a supporting role with the Sheriff's Office as they determine the cause of the death.
12: After the accident, over 200 first responders swarmed the scene. All runways and taxiways at the airport were temporarily closed. So far, the cause of the accident is unknown. Tragically, a 5-year-old girl in Fort Worth, Texas is dead after reportedly accidentally shooting herself Saturday night. According to police, the gun was unsecured at an apartment complex. The victim was identified as Nylan Robinson. First responders attempted to save her, but she was pronounced dead at the hospital. Police believe the girl accidentally shot herself, but the investigation is still open. In Duncanville, Texas, near Dallas, a black family is grieving over the loss of a 29-year-old father, Keenan Ellis. He was killed on the highway by a man driving the wrong way in a stolen car. His family is devastated by the loss and raising money to support his children. Here's Keenan's uncle speaking to NBC Local News.
0: I don't want to hold any malice in my heart. I'm just going to pray that God puts his hands on you and changes you, because, sir, you made a horrible decision.
12: The man has been arrested, charged with intoxication, assault, and manslaughter. Ellis leaves behind two children, and two other people were also injured in the crash. Meanwhile, Keith Lee, a black social media food critic known for his generosity and viral food reviews, witnessed that accident after almost being hit by the same driver himself. He posted about the near-death experience on social media, saying he was grateful that God saved him and his family and offered condolences to Keenan Ellis's family. But some on social media came for him about expressing gratitude, knowing that another man had died. Ironically, Mr. Ellis's family came to Lee's defense, asking others to stop blaming him. And finally, black leaders and community activists in Dallas are supporting a proposal to rename the historic Houston Street Bridge that connects downtown to the historically black community of Oak Cliff. The name would change to the Pettus Norman Bridge in honor of the late Pettus Norman, a former Dallas Cowboys player known for his community leadership. The proposal has received endorsements from various city departments and officials. Norman was not only a successful athlete, but also a businessman and civic leader who worked to bridge racial and cultural divides in Dallas. Mr. Norman's widow, Yvette Norman, is leading the initiative. I'm Nicole Deal on your home for Black News First, the Black Information Network.
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23: 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Okay, this is Patrice Rushens. And this was her big, big record, Forget Me Not. But did you know there was a very, very, very big record written for Patrice Rushens that she declined? Let me explain. Okay, surely you know this song, right?

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3: I'm Kevin Brown on your home for 24/7 news, the Black Information Network. And here's what's happening right now. Several neighborhood activists in Chicago, Illinois, are requesting that Mayor Johnson address the issue of street takeovers that happened all over Chicago this weekend. Correspondent Perry Williams reports.
4: Community advocate Raul Montez says the events pose a danger to the public.
5: Just multitude of people in cars, reckless driving, revving up their vehicles, doing donuts. I mean, people were at risk.
4: One incident involved the huge ring of fire near Lakeshore Drive and Jeffrey on Chicago's South Side. In two other accounts, crowds blocked streets while vehicles drove through the intersection. I'm Perry Williams.
3: Violence in a Seattle neighborhood has left two people dead and police searching for answers. Two separate shootings took place in the Belltown neighborhood during the early morning hours on Sunday, leaving two people dead and three others injured. Police say officers responded to gunshots being heard over a six-block span, but authorities don't believe the shootings were connected. And now in the San Francisco Bay Area, parking at the BART station in West Oakland is about to get a whole lot more difficult. Over half of the 440 parking spaces at the station are being permanently removed as construction begins on 240 affordable housing units at the station starting on September 14th. That'll leave 200 spots at the station for drivers on a first-come, first-served basis. BART officials say commuters have been warned about this change for months and should consider parking at other BART stations nearby. Illinois leaders are touting record-breaking tourism revenue last year. Governor Pritzker announced that Illinois welcomed 115 million domestic and international travelers in 2025, an increase from 2024. Visitor spending surpassed the $50 billion mark for the first time in Illinois history. PayPal is cutting over 250 jobs at its San Jose headquarters to reduce global costs. The layoffs will especially impact engineers and management staff, including nearly 50 directors and more than 40 senior managers. The job cuts will take place on October 30th. PayPal aims to reduce its global workforce by about 20% over the next few years while increasing its investment in artificial intelligence and automation. Seattle Public Library set to undergo a major tech overhaul, which started Sunday night, causing disruptions to services such as access to patron accounts, placing holds on materials, and some online services. The overhaul is expected to last a week, and patrons are advised to bring their library card when checking out materials. The West Seattle Admiral Branch will be closed due to unrelated HVAC work. High water levels flooded portions of Lake Merritt in Oakland, California, surprising visitors and disrupting access around the popular destination. The flooding caused by storm surge from tropical storms in the Pacific was attributed to the tidal estuary nature of Lake Merritt. The flooding could potentially reoccur during the upcoming El Nino weather patterns if storms coincide with high tides. 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
6: Imagine you're walking down the street in New York City. 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
8: This is apology. 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
6: What would you apologize for?
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10: Mom, Dad, I'm really sorry. 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
6: This is the story of that phone line.
13: For hitting my brother, not voting, I'm really not sorry.
14: Terrorizing the West Side.
15: This line shouldn't be for apologies. It should be for deranged, psychotic people.
6: And the man at the other end.
16: I just use the name Mr. Apology because that's the simplest thing.
6: From Wondery, the makers of The Shrink Next Door and Jacked, comes The Apology Line.
16: Basically, what I'm running amounts to a
6: happens when you listen to the world's confessions over and over and over.
0: The person who is running this service, I will find out who you are. I'm sorry, but I'm going to kill you.
14: What's your name?
6: Mr. Apology never told callers his real name.
14: I have one question for your apology. 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
6: But I knew his name because he was my husband.
17: I'm tempted to say, yeah, sure, let's have dinner. Your dungeon or mine.
6: I'm Marissa Bridge. 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
19: 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BIN New York,
2: where the city listens first. What did 9/11 mean for Black America?
19: On the 25th anniversary,
2: the Black Information Network examines the stories often left out of the history.
19: From the first responders who ran toward danger,
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19: The impact reached far beyond Ground Zero.
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19: the Black Information Network is telling our story.
20: The opinions, beliefs, and viewpoints expressed in this commentary are those of the author and do not necessarily represent those of BIN and its founding partners and employees.
21: I'm James T. Harris, and I have something to say. Gloria Steinem died last week at 92. And while America remembers the feminist icon, Black folks remember what she said during the 2008 Democratic primary. Barack Obama was battling Hillary Clinton, and Steinem argued that gender was probably the most restricting force in American life. Then she claimed, if Barack Obama had been a woman with the same resume, he wouldn't have been considered a viable candidate. Really? Paging Kamala Harris. 12 years later, America elected a Black and South Asian woman whose resume included DA, AG, and senator. But here's what Gloria missed. Kamala didn't win despite being a Black woman. She got the job because she checked two boxes at once. So which oppression is worse, Gloria? The one that supposedly stops you or the one that gets you promoted? But Steinem's argument revealed something bigger. When Obama and Hillary collided, the left's victimhood hierarchy got complicated. Was racism worse? Or sexism. Steinem even pointed out that Black men got the vote before women, on paper. Never mind Jim Crow, poll taxes, literacy tests, beatings, and lynchings. Apparently, Black men had a head start. That's why Black women were furious. Because Gloria didn't just dismiss Obama, she erased us. Black women have always carried both burdens, racism and sexism. But when race and feminism competed for the same prize, white feminists expected Black women to abandon our brothers, to choose between our Blackness and our womanhood, as if we could slice ourselves in half for their convenience. White suffragettes got the vote in 1920 and left Black women at the back of the line. Again. And 2008 was no different. When Barack stood between Hillary and history, sisterhood suddenly had a color line. And Black women learned, again, that white feminism wants our march, but not our men. I'm James T. Harris for the Black Information Network.
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22: Here's what's trending this hour. Dallas is preparing to host the first ever Republican midterm convention next week at the American Airlines Center. The two-day event is scheduled for September 9th and 10th and is expected to bring heightened security to the downtown area. City officials estimate police security will cost a total of about $1.8 million as businesses and residents get ready for the convention. I'm Bree Wood with What's Trending.
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23: Florida Memorial University is celebrating a historic milestone. The HBCU in Miami Gardens says fall enrollment has reached 2,556 students, the largest student body in the school's 147-year history, and a remarkable 100% increase from last year. University leaders say the growth reflects renewed confidence in the school's academic programs, campus investments, and leadership under President William McCormick, the first Florida Memorial alumnus to serve as president. HBCU Game Day reports officials say the enrollment surge was driven by expanded recruiting efforts, stronger community partnerships, and a focus on student success. They also stress that growth will not come at the expense of academic quality. At South Florida's only HBCU, Florida Memorial says the record-setting year represents more than just higher numbers. School leaders call it evidence of a major turnaround and a sign that the university is entering a new era of growth and stability. With the latest HBCU news, I'm Amber Payton on the Black Information Network and BINnews.com.
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3: I'm Shea Diddy on the Black Information Network. In 2019, the St. John Will.i.am Coltrane African Orthodox Church observed its 50th anniversary. Based in San Francisco, the church uses John Coltrane's music as a source for religious discovery. Instead of singing traditional hymns, worshipers chant Coltrane's A Love Supreme, and there are monthly meditations where people commune with Coltrane's music. In 1965, Branzo King and his wife, Marina King, saw Coltrane live at San Francisco Jazz Club. The couple had a religious experience. They called it a sound baptism. In the years leading up to his death in 1967 at the age of 40, Coltrane's music had grown increasingly spiritual. He said that he wanted to be a saint, and in him, Branzo, who had wanted to be a preacher, had found his God. Instead of a mural of Jesus in the sanctuary, there is one of patron saint John Coltrane. And that's a fact. I'm Shea Diddy on the Black Information Network.
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22: Well, Sean Diddy Combs has scored a legal victory in a $100 million defamation lawsuit. A federal judge has denied attorney Ariel Mitchell's request to dismiss the case, allowing Diddy's claim to move forward. The lawsuit centers on statements made during television appearances that Diddy says damaged his reputation and affected his ability to receive a fair trial. The judge ruled that several of the disputed statements were factual claims that could be potentially proven true or false, and therefore deserve further review in court. The case will now move into its next phase with a court conference scheduled for September 17th. In more entertainment news, Big Tigger will not face criminal charges in a domestic violence investigation involving his wife, Alicia Brown. The Fulton County District Attorney's Office declined to prosecute after reviewing the case. Brown has accused the former Rap City host of assault during a domestic dispute, allegations Tigger has consistently denied. Tigger called the allegations unrepresentative of his character and has maintained his innocence throughout the case. With the latest in entertainment at 17 and 47 minutes past each hour, I'm Bree Wood on the Black Information Network, your home for Black News First. I'm Bill.

the album charts and eventually went platinum. Not bad for somebody who simply just wanted to sing. Get it? I'm Bill Black with another Bet You Didn't Know Music Fact on the Black Information.

0: ask them, it's your team. What do you want to do? If these players are allowed to be added to rosters, what do you want to do? And every one of them was emphatic about, they can help us win, bring them home, football, follow SEC orders. I said it earlier this morning when asked. Of course we will.
1: Fox 8 in New Orleans reports the controversy is drawing mixed reactions from members of the community to coaches of competing teams.
2: Playing kids gonna do what he wanna do.
3: Oh, I would like to see them. He get all them players.
4: It's just embarrassing.
2: He gonna find a loophole. You know it. He gonna find a loophole. He gonna try to play it.
4: I don't blame the kids. And people trying to take advantage of the system. I just think it's embarrassing where we are with college football.
3: You need them players. I need them.
1: And the University of Tennessee chancellor told ESPN the conference will not budge on the issue, saying the SEC is enforcing a longstanding rule that prevents former NFL, NBA, or WNBA players from returning to use any remaining college eligibility. A push to ban nitrous oxide nationwide is gaining momentum on Capitol Hill after a safety bill cleared an initial vote on Tuesday. Parents from more than 20 states traveled to Washington Wednesday to advocate for the federal ban, including a Louisiana mother, Becky Strogner, who says people can simply cross state lines to get the drug, commonly known as Whippets.
5: You regulate my milk, you regulate my eggs, but this is not regulated. I just don't get it. We can't do this state to state. Louisiana's already proved it. They jumped up and they did it. But people are smart. They're going to just go to the next state and buy it.
1: Louisiana banned nitrous oxide in 2024 after a Fox 8 investigation exposed abuse of the gas and how easily it could be purchased at gas stations and smoke shops. Congressman Kevin Mullen, who sponsors a nitrous oxide safety bill, says educating more people about the dangers could help build support for making a federal ban law. Shaquille O'Neal is participating in a free credit education event in Baton Rouge, Louisiana this fall. Credit One Bank announced the upcoming event on Wednesday. College students are invited to the Real Credit Chat with O'Neal and Credit One Bank CMO Michael Coleman at Fred's Bar on Friday, November 6th. The two men will discuss credit education, common credit mistakes, and healthy financial habits. O'Neal is an LSU alumnus and a former NBA star. The black man earned a second master's degree from LSU in May of this year. I'm Alexandria Ikemoni on your home for Black News First, the Black Information Network.
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7: Ford Motor Company is paying $2.3 million to settle harassment claims at its Hamburg, New York plant.
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9: These kinds of shenanigans are direct violations of both the Civil Rights Act and the John Lewis Voting Rights Bill. So the dirty tricks of the past have been brought present.
6: If it's important to the black community.
10: With the midterm elections nearly 2 months away, House Democrats announced 5 working groups aimed at affordability.
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13: Have you received a random text message from someone who claims they messaged you by accident? If so, identity theft and security experts say be careful. The U.S. Treasury Department says so-called catfishing or crypto scams, often known as pig butchering schemes, have exploded across the country. Investigators have reportedly identified roughly $12.7 billion in suspicious transactions linked to these scams. Victims are typically targeted through social media, dating apps, or text messages, where scammers spend weeks or even months building trust before convincing people to invest in fake cryptocurrency platforms. Once the money is deposited, it often disappears along with the person behind the account. Federal officials warn these scams are becoming more and more sophisticated. Experts say a big red flag is meeting someone online who then pressures you to invest or promises a return on your investment that sounds too good to be true. Money news at 24 and 54 minutes past each hour. I'm Nicole Deal on your home for Black News First, the Black Information Network.
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8: for 24/7 News, the Black Information Network. As we've been reporting to you here on the Black Information Network, a young Haitian man living in Springfield, Ohio, committed suicide this week. The Ohio State Highway Patrol is confirming that 20-year-old Pierre Damas

0: Bell died after being struck by a tractor trailer. Pierre's father says his son stopped his car on the freeway and purposefully walked into traffic after calling to tell him he was being bullied over his immigration status. Bell was a student at Wright State University near Springfield, Ohio. His friend and advocate, Yola Lamari, spoke on Bell at a recent press conference.
1: There is nothing illegal or criminalizing about Pierre Damas Bell. And it shouldn't have to get to this point for this administration to understand that there's blood on their hands.
0: Later in her comments, she criticized the Trump administration's handling of their immigration status policy.
1: There's nothing just about shackling people that have not ever committed a crime.
0: ICE says Bell was placed on an ankle monitor while he tried to fight his removal from the country. Governor Mike DeWine commented on the situation, calling Bell's death, as he put it, a horrible, horrible tragedy. More states are losing millions of dollars in federal funding for SNAP programs. In southern states like Arkansas, Mississippi, and Tennessee, the federal government currently covers 50% of the administrative costs, and the state covers 50%. Come October 1st, the federal government will cover 25%, and the state will cover 75%.
2: The feds are cutting back and making the states pony up more of the share of the cost.
0: That's Tennessee State Representative Antonio Parkinson. The African-American Democratic state rep tells WHBQ he is encouraging families who rely on SNAP benefits to be vigilant.
2: Show up when you're supposed to show up. Renew, recertify when you're supposed to recertify. Make sure you follow all of the rules. They're going to be looking for fraud. They're going to be looking for anything that would disqualify somebody.
0: Tennessee and Mississippi have each set aside money to cover administrative costs. A spokesperson for Arkansas says the state continues to hold discussions on the funding, but that the cuts should not impact SNAP benefit eligibility, WHBQ says. I'm Mike Island on your home for Black News First, the Black Information Network. And now, here's your Healthy Minute. A serious health threat is continuing to spread across the United States. According to Fox 13, an infectious health specialist says most healthy people have little reason to worry. Candida auris, known as C. auris, is a type of yeast that can cause serious infection and can be difficult to treat because it is resistant to certain medications used to treat the infection. Dr. Shirin Mazumdar, an infectious disease specialist, tells WHBQ about the complexities of the fungus.
3: The fungus is quite unique in the sense that it is resistant to a lot of antifungal medications. And these are medications that we use to treat fungus infections. And that's why the treatment when somebody is infected with Candida auris can be complicated.
0: Dr. Mazumdar says medical care facilities are not immune in terms of spreading the fungus.
3: The fungus can actually stay on certain equipment or in certain settings for many, many weeks. So it is hard to remove once it's there.
0: And that's your Healthy Minute. I'm Mike Island on the Black Information Network.
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8: BIN News This Hour, I'm Andrea Coleman. Coming up,
9: my heart is with all of the families who were affected and to everyone who is grieving tonight. And we're also praying for the injured and for their families.
8: Local officials and others react to a deadly plane crash in Miami. A federal judge places the president's recent mail-in voting order on hold. And another beauty pageant, another Black winner. We'll have details of the new Miss America. But first, here's BIN News Now.
10: Maryland voters will decide this November whether to change the state's congressional redistricting process. Black Governor Wes Moore.
11: This issue is not going anywhere, and it's not going away, because the assault on November that is being wholly focused by Donald Trump is not going away.
10: The state Supreme Court cleared the measure for the ballot with revised language. The NAACP is launching an investigation into a federal plan to monitor polling places during the midterm elections. The civil rights organization says it's seeking records from the Justice Department about whether monitors will be deployed, how they'll be trained, and whether the program complies with state election laws. And singer David's father has reportedly sold a Houston property and taken out a substantial loan ahead of the artist's upcoming murder trial. Dawood Burke sold a home for more than $200,000 and previously secured a loan of nearly $140,000 on another property. 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
8: Thank you, Bree.
12: And it's a really horrific, traumatizing experience. You really are right next to one. You can imagine that plane could have been falling right on top of us. You're right close in the same direction. Everything just went chaotic as soon as the plane.
8: Eyewitnesses are sharing what they saw yesterday as an Amazon cargo plane overran a runway at Miami International Airport. The deadly crash claimed the lives of five people and injured five more. This truck driver shares what he saw as the crash happened.
12: It's a horrific accident. We were there at the yard, and then out of nowhere, you could see a plane just coming down and just hear the boom, the explosion that happened. So you could feel the shake. You could see the smoke coming out, the flames. It just felt like a couple of feet away from us, right next to at the moment it impacted.
8: The incident forced a temporary closure of all runways and taxiways at the airport. Officials say the Boeing 767 was operated by North Carolina-based 21 Air and was flying from San Juan, Puerto Rico. The NTSB is investigating. The Trump administration is going to the U.S. Supreme Court again in an effort to implement new mail-in voting rules. The emergency appeal filed yesterday comes after a judge ruled on Friday that the administration's planned restrictions on mail voting are likely illegal and should not take effect before the midterm elections. House Minority Leader Hakeem Jeffries mentioned the president when rallying in Nevada yesterday with fellow black congressman Stephen Hortsford.
13: These are very challenging times right now in the United States of America. As the people of Las Vegas are experiencing, we're in the midst of a Trump slump and unprecedented extremism that has been unleashed on the American people from the very beginning of this toxic administration.
8: The judge had already issued a temporary ruling blocking the U.S. Postal Service from moving forward with the new rules. Friday's order extends that ruling indefinitely. The application filed yesterday to the U.S. Supreme Court marks the third time the White House has asked the highest court to intervene. We have a new Miss America today, and she is a dynamic young black woman from Texas. Reagan Hutzel won the title yesterday during the Miss America 2027 pageant held in West Palm Beach, Florida. Hutzel, who is a native of Houston, is a dancer and a former Radio City Rockette. Along with the honors of carrying the title and wearing the coveted tiara for the upcoming year, Hutzel also receives a $50,000 scholarship. Hutzel is the ninth black woman to win the title and the second black woman in as many weeks to win a national beauty pageant contest. On August 27th, Justice Kelly, who is also black, was crowned Miss USA. This is BIN News This Hour. Be sure to follow us wherever you get your podcasts. I'm Andrea Coleman on the Black Information Network, home of Black News First.
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14: Welcome to the journey around America where we visit iconic locations connected to black history. 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The Apollo Theater opened its doors in 1914 as a burlesque theater, but soon became the premier showplace for live musical entertainment. The theater became famous for Amateur Night, a weekly talent show that launched the careers of stars like Lauryn Hill and the Jackson 5. Audiences at the Apollo became known for cheering or booing performers on stage.
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14: 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For the Black Information Network, I'm Kevin Brown.
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16: I'm Amber Payton on your home for 24/7 News, the Black Information Network. Here's what's happening in your region right now. The future of the proposed I-77 South Express Lanes project remains uncertain, but the costs continue to grow. North Carolina transportation officials say nearly $70 million has already been spent on planning, engineering, consulting, and legal work tied to the project. The proposal would add toll lanes along an 11-mile stretch of I-77 between Uptown Charlotte and the South Carolina line.
17: I believe that there are individuals that are being forced to, you know, to change their approach because of the cost.
16: But the project has faced significant opposition, including from the Mecklenburg County Black Political Caucus, who previously told WCNC Charlotte they argued the expansion could disproportionately impact historically black neighborhoods and has pushed to halt the project.
17: Yet, because that upsets some individuals who are accustomed to getting their way, we are now having our municipality bodies to spend additional time on this. It's unnecessary. It is absolutely unnecessary. It's uncalled for. We need to move on.
16: Under the state budget, local governments could be required to repay those costs if they vote to cancel the project. Regional transportation leaders are expected to revisit the issue later this month. Black Maryland Attorney General Anthony Brown is applauding a ruling from the state's highest court that keeps a congressional redistricting amendment on the November ballot. The Maryland Supreme Court ruled Thursday that voters can decide the proposed constitutional amendment, although the language of the ballot question must be revised. Brown praised the attorneys and staff who defended the measure, saying the decision ensured Maryland voters, rather than the courts, will have the final say on the state's congressional redistricting process. Virginia Attorney General Jay Jones of Norfolk is highlighting several new efforts aimed at protecting Virginians. Jones, who is black, recently launched a worker protection unit to investigate wage theft and worker exploitation, and a federal accountability unit to challenge federal actions he says could harm the Commonwealth. He's also touting a landmark settlement with Meta that will bring more than $353 million to Virginia. Virginia House Speaker Don Scott of Portsmouth is weighing in on the proposed $67 billion merger between Dominion Energy and Florida-based Next Era Energy, urging state regulators to make affordability their top priority. In a letter to the State Corporation Commission, Scott, who was black, said the merger should not move forward if it results in higher costs for Virginia customers. He also called for protections for Virginia jobs, compliance with the state's clean energy goals, and safeguards to ensure data centers cover the infrastructure costs they create. If approved, the deal would create the largest electric utility in the nation. An HBCU Howard University doctoral student is receiving national recognition for research focused on black youth and faith. Tribuana Jones, a fourth-year PhD student in Howard's Educational Leadership and Policy Program, has been awarded a prestigious Louisville Institute Dissertation Fellowship, a highly competitive honor given to just 10 scholars nationwide. The fellowship includes a $35,000 grant to support the final year of her dissertation research. Jones is studying how black students in urban public schools balance their faith with their academic experiences and why many feel unable to fully express that part of their identity in the classroom. I'm Amber Payton on your home for Black News First, the Black Information Network.
18: I like to think of the Obama Presidential Center as a tribute to what happens when ordinary people come together to do extraordinary things. 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
20: Most people know about Restaurant Week, but not everyone knows there's a Black Restaurant Week born in Houston, Texas in 2016 and is now spreading to cities across the country. It's more than just menus. It's a movement.
21: And so we really want to create something that was more all-inclusive to the creative things we were seeing happening in the food scene.
20: That's one of the three founders, Fallon Farrell.
21: As we've grown through the years, we've literally watched businesses start off as like a pop-up food tent and now having like two or three locations.
20: From soul food kitchens to hidden gem caterers, Black Restaurant Week shines a light where it's long been missing. It's helped generate tens of millions of dollars for Black-owned businesses, keeping legacies alive and creating new ones. And it's part of Black history still being written every time a diner takes that first bite. I'm Esther Dillard for the Black Information Network.
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0: 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I'm Charlamagne Tha God, host of the world's most dangerous morning show, The Breakfast Club, and my history lives here.
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4: The opinions, beliefs, and viewpoints expressed in this commentary are those of the author and do not necessarily represent those of BIN and its founding partners and employees. Now it's time to bring the funk with Roland S. Martin.
5: How many times have y'all heard me say ballot always beats bucks? In Florida, U.S. Senate race, Alex Vindman raised $16.4 million, racked up numerous endorsements. State Representative Angie Nixon raised barely more than $1 million, and then she crushes him in the Democratic primary. I talked to her on Roland Martin Unfiltered about how she won.
6: This was all about good old grassroots organizing. And so I have been an organizer for nearly 2 decades here in the state of Florida, and I've built up a coalition all across the state of Florida. I don't know why people seem to forget that I have led statewide organizations working to build power in low-income and hardworking communities for nearly 2 decades. And we had a great message, and Ashley Moody and Donald Trump, they're so out of touch. And we were able to really talk about the issues that people cared about. The fact that they were working less and less and less and making more money and getting richer. And meanwhile, hardworking everyday people were working more and still struggling just to stay ahead. And so the people across the state of Florida, across this country, they are tired of the status quo. They are tired of the same old thing. They are tired of politicians that are only looking out for their billionaire friends and family and these corrupt corporations and campaign donors. They're ready for change and they trust me, right? Like, I have been doing the work for, again, nearly 2 decades. And so the people in the state of Florida trust me. I ran up numbers in Duval County where I'm from, 80%. I'm so happy that my county turned out for me. It was amazing.
5: And if we turn out in November, she could win. I'm Roland Martin of the Black Information Network.
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7: Here's what's trending this hour. North Carolina election officials are moving ahead with mailing absentee ballots despite ongoing legal battles over mail-in voting rules. The state is the first in the nation to begin sending ballots for the upcoming election. President Trump is seeking to require the U.S. Postal Service to verify voter eligibility for mail voting, but a court order has temporarily blocked the policy. I'm Bree Wood with what's trending.
2: On the Black Information Network.
8: NFL owners remain pleased at how the league is being run. Commissioner Roger Goodell agreed to a new 4-season extension that runs to the 2030 season. In a memo, New England Patriots owner Robert Kraft said more than 95% of the total compensation is tied to Goodell and the NFL's performance, measured against various metrics at the discretion of the compensation committee. Goodell will have served as NFL commissioner for 24 years at the end of his newest deal. The college football season kicked off with controversy. Number 16 Michigan beat Western Michigan 13-12 Saturday after officials gave the Wolverines a second chance at a game-winning Hail Mary, ruling 1 second remained after the first attempt fell incomplete with time expired. The outcome of the game created chaos, especially for the prediction markets. Kalshie prematurely treated the game as a Western Michigan win with more than $18 million in volume on the game. Kalshie later flipped the outcome and took back money from the winners and reimbursed the losers. And Ciara and Russell Wilson are having another baby. She announced baby number 5 on Instagram Sunday. With the latest in sports, I'm Misty Jordan on the Black Information Network, your home for Black news first.
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2: Just days after being convicted in the murder of Tupac Shakur, Dwayne Keefe D. Davis is maintaining his innocence and promising to appeal. In his first interview since the verdict, Davis told The Hollywood Reporter that he was not in Las Vegas the night Tupac was killed and accused witnesses of lying during the trial. He also addressed Tupac's family, saying he felt they viewed him as guilty before the verdict was reached. Davis further rejected long-running conspiracy theories involving Sean Diddy Combs, insisting he never sought a hit on Tupac or Suge Knight. Davis is scheduled to be sentenced October 13th. And Kawan White is speaking out after being convicted in the murder of Dallas rapper Mo3 and sentenced to life in prison. In a social media post, White told supporters not to give up and to keep believing. The conviction comes nearly 6 years after Mo3's death. Prosecutors also allege Devin Brown and rapper Yella Beezy were involved in the murder-for-hire plot. Yella Beezy's trial is scheduled to begin September 14th. With the latest in entertainment at 17 and 47 minutes past each hour, I'm Bree Wood on the Black Information Network, your home for Black News First.

album, he was accepting submissions of songs. Enter Brother Number Two. Brother Number Two submits a song for Brother Number One's album, but Brother Number One says, uh-uh, that's trash.

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3: Alexandria Ikemoni on your home for Black News First, the Black Information Network. A nearly $850,000 difference in bond for two suspects facing the same murder charge is raising questions from a grieving Black New Orleans family. African-American honors graduate Fernandon Woolens was shot at his graduation party in May and died 3 days later. Two suspects in his killing are charged with second-degree murder, but 17-year-old William West Jr. was given a $1 million bond, while 19-year-old Roquan Schneider's bond was set at $150,000. That disparity prompted Woolen's family to speak publicly about the case and demand answers.
4: It's a slap in the face, not just to us, but to the detectives and the DA that's working tirelessly.
5: $150,000 bond
4: second-degree murder.
5: It's just not sitting right.
3: New Orleans police say the investigation remains active as officers continue searching for others believed to be involved in Woolen's killing. Two Black former NFL players are practicing with LSU, but whether they can stay on the field is now at the center of a legal fight with the SEC. The Southeastern Conference is appealing a Louisiana judge's order allowing Daquan Wright and Xavier Harris to play for the Tigers, arguing the court is preventing the league from enforcing its own rules, barring professional athletes from returning to college competition. Wright, a former Cleveland Brown, spoke at a news conference about what he's looking forward to after the judge sided with the players.
6: Just putting on a college uniform again and going out there and have fun and embracing my opportunity.
3: Wright and Harris were cut by their NFL teams last week and have since been practicing with LSU under a court order, granting them a fifth year of eligibility under the NCAA's 5 for 5 model. Louisiana Attorney General Liz Merle also spoke out.
7: I think there were a lot of things that he said today that were rather offensive, starting with the fact that he said that he had never seen the rule today that we were discussing until today. I mean, there have been these lawsuits have been filed all over the country. It seems very disingenuous to me for the commissioner of the SEC to act like he has never seen this rule until today, or the entire NCAA manual that's in effect right now.
3: LSU did leave Wright and Harris off the roster before Saturday's game when 13th-ranked LSU defeated number 23 Clemson. Small and mid-sized farms could soon have more control over how they get their meat to market under the new executive order from President Trump. The order, signed Friday, allows smaller farms and ranches to process their own meat as the administration looks to increase competition in an industry dominated by a handful of large processors.
8: People have been asking for this change for decades, and we're getting it done.
3: Trump said farmers have been asking his administration to address this. Georgia is already one of 11 states where eligible state-inspected processors can sell meat across state lines. The move comes as Trump paused higher tariffs on ground beef imports for 90 days last month, an effort aimed at lowering beef prices while giving U.S. ranchers more time to rebuild their herds. I'm Alexandria Ikemoni on your home for Black News First, the Black Information Network.
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3: Many Americans are struggling to afford routine doctor visits, prescription medications, and insurance deductibles. And many Black families are being forced to choose between health care and other necessities. And many families delay or skip medical care altogether because they simply cannot afford it. Now, a new national campaign called One Nation Overcharged is shining a spotlight on the rising cost of health care in the U.S. The campaign is led by the Robert Wood Johnson Foundation, where Dr. Starsky Wilson is the chairman of the board. He is the first Black person to serve as chair in the history of the organization. The One Nation Overcharged campaign wants to amplify the stories of Americans who are struggling to afford doctor visits and other medical expenses. The campaign also encourages people to speak out about healthcare affordability. Organizers say the goal is to build public awareness and spark conversations about solutions. Money news at 24 and 54 minutes past each hour. I'm Nicole Deal on your home for Black News First, the Black Information Network.
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4: I'm Mike Moore on your home for 24/7 News, the Black Information Network. Tens of thousands of people are having to deal with the aftermath of three tornadoes that touched down in southeast Michigan last week.
5: The city's Black mayor, Brandon Johnson, highlighted the importance of investing in small businesses to strengthen communities. Grants ranging from $86,250 to $250,000 were awarded to 18 businesses for various improvement projects. The fund program is looking to support entrepreneurs and enhance economic opportunities in Chicago neighborhoods. Applications for grants are accepted on a rolling basis, with upcoming deadlines in November. I'm Mike Island on the Black Information Network.
4: Several neighborhood activists are requesting that Mayor Brandon Johnson address the issue of street takeovers that happened all over Chicago this weekend. Officers arrested nearly 70 people and issued almost 600 citations.
6: Community advocate Raul Montez says the events pose a danger to the public.
7: Just multitude of people in cars, reckless driving, revving up their vehicles, doing donuts. I mean, people were at risk.
6: One incident involved a huge ring of fire near Lakeshore Drive and Jeffrey on Chicago's south side. In two other accounts, crowds blocked streets while vehicles drove through the intersection.
4: Top Indiana legislators have hinted at a plan to eliminate homeowner property taxes, but the details remain scarce. The proposed plan to end property taxes on primary residents has generated interest and concern among key statehouse interest groups. Lawmakers haven't disclosed how they would replace the revenue generated by homeowner property taxes, which accounts for a significant portion of local government and school funding. Black voice actor Mark Cooper, based in Metro Detroit, has built a successful career voicing superheroes and video game characters from his home studio. Cooper's passion for comic books and superhero memorabilia fuels his work, including his role as a 10-year-old superhero boy named Jet Boy. While artificial intelligence has impacted the voice acting industry, Cooper sees an opportunity for human voice talent to stand out for its organic quality. His advice for aspiring voice actors: follow your passion. Now our Washington roundup. The Trump administration is going to the Supreme Court again in an effort to implement new mail-in voting rules. The emergency appeal filed on Sunday comes after a judge ruled that the administration's planned restrictions on mail voting are likely illegal and should not take effect before the midterm elections. The judge had already issued a temporary ruling blocking the U.S. Postal Service from moving forward with the new rules. Energy Secretary Chris Wright says there may not be a nuclear agreement with Iran. Wright made the comment on ABC's This Week, adding that it may be rather simply destroying their capabilities to do it. His comments come as the conflict between the U.S. and Iran continues. President Trump told reporters in the Oval Office that he doesn't think the military conflict is a war, calling it small potatoes because the U.S. has decimated Iran's military. And that's your Washington Roundup. I'm Mike Moore on your home for 24/7 News, the Black Information Network.
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14: I'm Bree Wood with BIN News Now. The Southeastern Conference is suing Louisiana State University over efforts to let former NFL players compete this season. Louisiana Attorney General Liz Merle has filed a brief in support of the athletes.
15: These players are seeking a fair forum to have their grievances heard, and I think they deserve that.
14: A judge could soon decide whether the conference can punish schools while the lawsuit moves forward. Black student groups at the University of North Carolina at Chapel Hill are calling for stronger security after a man allegedly threatened students at an open campus event. Witnesses say he used racist language and pulled an object that appeared to be a gun, sparking panic before police detained him. And the NBA is hitting the Los Angeles Clippers and Kawhi Leonard with penalties after an investigation found violations of the league's salary cap rules. The Clippers were fined $30 million and stripped of 5 first-round draft picks. Leonard was also fined $700,000. Get BIN News Now on demand 24/7 on the iHeartRadio app.
16: I'm Nicole Deal on your home for 24/7 News, the Black Information Network. A terrifying video shows the moments before and after an Amazon cargo plane crashed at Miami International Airport in Florida. 5 people are dead and more are injured. The FAA says the plane overran the runway after landing. The plane departed from San Juan, Puerto Rico. The investigation will continue for several days. Miami-Dade Fire Rescue Chief Ray Jadala provided an update on Sunday.
17: This incident will continue for the next several days as we play now a supporting role with the sheriff's office as they determine the cause of the death.
16: After the accident, over 200 first responders swarmed the scene. All runways and taxiways at the airport were temporarily closed. So far, the cause of the accident is unknown. Tragically, a 5-year-old girl in Fort Worth, Texas is dead after reportedly accidentally shooting herself Saturday night. According to police, the gun was unsecured at an apartment complex. The victim was identified as Nylan Robinson. First responders attempted to save her, but she was pronounced dead at the hospital. Police believe the girl accidentally shot herself, but the investigation is still open. In Duncanville, Texas, near Dallas, a Black family is grieving over the loss of a 29-year-old father, Keenan Ellis. He was killed on the highway by a man driving the wrong way in a stolen car. His family is devastated by the loss and raising money to support his children. Here's Keenan's uncle speaking to NBC Local News.
18: I don't want to hold any malice in my heart. I'm just going to pray that God puts his hands on you and changes you, because, sir, you made a horrible decision.
16: The man has been arrested, charged with intoxication, assault, and manslaughter. Ellis leaves behind 2 children, and 2 other people were also injured in the crash. Meanwhile, Keith Lee, a Black social media food critic known for his generosity and viral food reviews, witnessed that accident after almost being hit by the same driver himself. He posted about the near-death experience on social media, saying he was grateful that God saved him and his family and offered condolences to Keenan Ellis's family. But some on social media came for him about expressing gratitude, knowing that another man had died. Ironically, Mr. Ellis's family came to Lee's defense, asking others to stop blaming him. And finally, Black leaders and community activists in Dallas are supporting a proposal to rename the historic Houston Street Bridge that connects downtown to the historically Black community of Oak Cliff. The name would change to the Pettus Norman Bridge in honor of the late Pettus Norman, a former Dallas Cowboys player known for his community leadership. The proposal has received endorsements from various city departments and officials. Norman was not only a successful athlete, but also a businessman and civic leader who worked to bridge racial and cultural divides in Dallas. Mr. Norman's widow, Yvette Norman, is leading the initiative. I'm Nicole Deal on your home for Black News First, the Black Information Network.
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21: On August 7, 1948, Alice Coachman made history as the first Black woman to win an Olympic gold medal. Her victory in the high jump at the London Olympic Summer Games cemented her legacy as a trailblazer in sports and beyond. Coachman was born in Albany, Georgia in 1923 and grew up in the segregated South where opportunities for Black athletes, particularly women, were scarce. Despite these challenges, her determination was undeniable. She trained barefoot on dirt roads with homemade equipment, proving that passion can overcome the biggest obstacles. At the 1948 Olympics, Coachman's high jump cleared the bar at 5'6" 1/8", and she became the first Black woman to win a gold medal. Beyond the track, Coachman became a role model and advocate for young athletes, encouraging them to pursue their dreams regardless of any barriers along the way. As we celebrate all of our country's gold medal winners, let's also take a moment to remember Alice Coachman, the first Black woman to win an Olympic gold medal. This is Bree Wood for the Black Information Network.
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22: I'm Kevin Brown on your home for 24/7 news, the Black Information Network. And here's what's happening right now. Several neighborhood activists in Chicago, Illinois, are requesting that Mayor Johnson address the issue of street takeovers that happened all over Chicago this weekend. Correspondent Perry Williams reports.
6: Community advocate Raul Montez says the events pose a danger to the public.
7: Just multitude of people in cars, reckless driving, revving up their vehicles, doing donuts. I mean, people are at risk.
6: One incident involved the huge ring of fire near Lakeshore Drive and Jeffrey on Chicago's South Side. In two other accounts, crowds blocked streets while vehicles drove through the intersection. I'm Perry Williams.
22: Violence in a Seattle neighborhood has left two people dead and police searching for answers. Two separate shootings took place in the Belltown neighborhood during the early morning hours on Sunday, leaving two people dead and three others injured. Police say officers responded to gunshots being heard over a six-block span, but authorities don't believe the shootings were connected. And now in the San Francisco Bay Area, parking at the BART station in West Oakland is about to get a whole lot more difficult. Over half of the 440 parking spaces at the station are being permanently removed as construction begins on 240 affordable housing units at the station starting on September 14th. That'll leave 200 spots at the station for drivers on a first-come, first-served basis. BART officials say commuters have been warned about this change for months and should consider parking at other BART stations nearby. Illinois leaders are touting record-breaking tourism revenue last year. Governor Pritzker announced that Illinois welcomed 115 million domestic and international travelers in 2025, an increase from 2024. Visitor spending surpassed the $50 billion mark for the first time in Illinois history. PayPal is cutting over 250 jobs at its San Jose headquarters to reduce global costs. The layoffs will especially impact engineers and management staff, including nearly 50 directors and more than 40 senior managers. The job cuts will take place on October 30th. PayPal aims to reduce its global workforce by about 20% over the next few years while increasing its investment in artificial intelligence and automation. Seattle Public Library set to undergo a major tech overhaul, which started Sunday night, causing disruptions to services such as access to patron accounts, placing holds on materials, and some online services. The overhaul is expected to last a week, and patrons are advised to bring their library card when checking out materials. The West Seattle Admiral Branch will be closed due to unrelated HVAC work. High water levels flooded portions of Lake Merritt in Oakland, California, surprising visitors and disrupting access around the popular destination. The flooding caused by storm surge from tropical storms in the Pacific was attributed to the tidal estuary nature of Lake Merritt. The flooding could potentially reoccur during the upcoming El Nino weather patterns if storms coincide with high tides. Listen to the Black Information Network on the iHeartRadio app or log on to BINnews.com. 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
35: What is money made out of? I know it's not paper because it doesn't rip.
23: Yeah, those ones. And answering them can be uncomfortable, scary, embarrassing, just plain awkward. Which is why our new show is here to help. I'm Jed Kim from a new podcast from Marketplace called Million Bazillion, made in partnership with Brains On. Each week, we're answering the questions kids have about money and how it works, and making your life a little easier along the way. 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Because, yeah, there was like an actual guy, a king, who decided,
36: let's make a new technology, and let's call it a coin.
23: And we're going to teach your kids how to be expert negotiators. We're talking about life skills here, people.
37: So there's something you want, but in order to get something from someone else, you have to help them get there.
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23: 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And we're all going to figure out how this thing, money, really works. 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
40: The opinions, beliefs, and viewpoints expressed in this commentary are those of the author and do not necessarily represent those of BIN and its founding partners and employees.
41: I'm James T. Harris, and I have something to say. Gloria Steinem died last week at 92. And while America remembers the feminist icon, Black folks remember what she said during the 2008 Democratic primary. Barack Obama was battling Hillary Clinton, and Steinem argued that gender was probably the most restricting force in American life. Then she claimed, if Barack Obama had been a woman with the same resume, he wouldn't have been considered a viable candidate. Really? Paging Kamala Harris. 12 years later, America elected a Black and South Asian woman whose resume included DA, AG, and senator. But here's what Gloria missed. Kamala didn't win despite being a Black woman. She got the job because she checked two boxes at once. So which oppression is worse, Gloria? The one that supposedly stops you or the one that gets you promoted? But Steinem's argument revealed something bigger. When Obama and Hillary collided, the left's victimhood hierarchy got complicated. Was racism worse? Or sexism? Steinem even pointed out that Black men got the vote before women, on paper. Never mind Jim Crow, poll taxes, literacy tests, beatings, and lynchings. Apparently, black men had a head start. That's why black women were furious. Because Gloria didn't just dismiss Obama, she erased us. Black women have always carried both burdens, racism and sexism. But when race and feminism competed for the same prize, white feminists expected black women to abandon our brothers, to choose between our blackness and our womanhood, as if we could slice ourselves in half for their convenience. White suffragettes got the vote in 1920 and left black women at the back of the line. Again. And 2008 was no different. When Barack stood between Hillary and history, sisterhood suddenly had a color line. And black women learned, again, that white feminism wants our march, but not our men. I'm James T. Harris for the Black Information Network.
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5: Here's what's trending this hour. Dallas is preparing to host the first ever Republican midterm convention next week at the American Airlines Center. The two-day event is scheduled for September 9th and 10th and is expected to bring heightened security to the downtown area. City officials estimate police security will cost a total of about $1.8 million as businesses and residents get ready for the convention. I'm Bree Wood with What's Trending.
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7: Florida Memorial University is celebrating a historic milestone. The HBCU in Miami Gardens says fall enrollment has reached 2,556 students, the largest student body in the school's 147-year history and a remarkable 100% increase from last year. University leaders say the growth reflects renewed confidence in the school's academic programs, campus investments, and leadership under President William McCormick, the first Florida Memorial alumnus to serve as president. HBCU Game Day reports officials say the enrollment surge was driven by expanded recruiting efforts, stronger community partnerships, and a focus on student success. They also stress that growth will not come at the expense of academic quality. At South Florida's only HBCU, Florida Memorial says the record-setting year represents more than just higher numbers. School leaders call it evidence of a major turnaround and a sign that the university is entering a new era of growth and stability. With the latest HBCU news, I'm Amber Payton on the Black Information Network and BINnews.com.
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5: Well, Sean Diddy Combs has scored a legal victory in a $100 million defamation lawsuit. A federal judge has denied attorney Ariel Mitchell's request to dismiss the case, allowing Diddy's claim to move forward. The lawsuit centers on statements made during television appearances that Diddy says damaged his reputation and affected his ability to receive a fair trial. The judge ruled that several of the disputed statements were factual claims that could be potentially proven true or false, and therefore deserve further review in court. The case will now move into its next phase with a court conference scheduled for September 17th. In more entertainment news, Big Tigger will not face criminal charges in a domestic violence investigation involving his wife, Alicia Brown. The Fulton County District Attorney's Office declined to prosecute after reviewing the case. Brown has accused the former Rhapsody host of assault during a domestic dispute, allegations Tigger has consistently denied. Tigger called the allegations unrepresentative of his character and has maintained his innocence throughout the case. With the latest in entertainment at 17 and 47 minutes past each hour, I'm Bree Wood on the Black Information Network, your home for Black News First.
0: In 2019, marine scientists discovered the remains of the Clotilda at the bottom of Alabama's Mobile River. The Clotilda is believed to be the last known intact U.S. slave ship. In 1860, the Clotilda smuggled 110 Africans to Alabama, decades after the importation of slaves was outlawed in the United States. To hide the crime, the ship's captain, William Foster, burned and sunk the ship. Surviving ancestors of that final harrowing journey went on to establish Africa Town, which still exists today. In her best-selling book, Barracoon, released in 2018, Zora Neale Hurston tells the story of Cudjoe Lewis, the last enslaved African on the Clotilda. The book details Lewis's experiences aboard the slave ship and his role in founding Africa Town. Lewis died in 1935 at the age of 94. Africa Town and the Clotilda are an intricate part of the national conversation about reparations, highlighting the lasting legacy of this dark chapter in American history. I'm Andrea Coleman on the Black Information Network.
1: I'm Alexandria Iccomoni on your home for Black News First, the Black Information Network. LSU could face severe consequences, including possible expulsion from its conference, as a fight over whether former professional athletes can return to college football heads to a Louisiana courtroom today. SEC lawyers and Commissioner Greg Sankey are expected to defend the conference's ban on professional players, as at least two former NFL players seek to compete for LSU. The Tigers' head football coach says he has spoken with the team about the possibility of bringing players back.
6: I met with our leadership committee of our players, and I asked them, what's your

0: kids and people trying to take advantage of the system. I just think it's embarrassing where we are with college football.
1: You need them players. I need them.
2: And the University of Tennessee chancellor told ESPN the conference will not budge on the issue, saying the SEC is enforcing a long-standing rule that prevents former NFL, NBA, or WNBA players from returning to use any remaining college eligibility. A push to ban nitrous oxide nationwide is gaining momentum on Capitol Hill after a safety bill cleared an initial vote on Tuesday. Parents from more than 20 states traveled to Washington Wednesday to advocate for the federal ban, including a Louisiana mother, Becky Strogner, who says people can simply cross state lines to get the drug, commonly known as Whippets.
3: You regulate my milk, you regulate my eggs, but this is not regulated. I just don't get it. We can't do this state to state. Louisiana's already proved it. They jumped up and they did it. But people are smart. They're going to just go to the next state and buy it.
2: Louisiana banned nitrous oxide in 2024 after a Fox 8 investigation exposed abuse of the gas and how easily it could be purchased at gas stations and smoke shops. Congressman Kevin Mullen, who sponsors the nitrous oxide safety bill, says educating more people about the dangers could help build support for making a federal ban law. Shaquille O'Neal is participating in a free credit education event in Baton Rouge, Louisiana, this fall. Credit One Bank announced the upcoming event on Wednesday. College students are invited to the Real Credit Chat with O'Neal and Credit One Bank CMO Michael Coleman at Fred's Bar on Friday, November 6th. The two men will discuss credit education, common credit mistakes, and healthy financial habits. O'Neal is an LSU alumnus and a former NBA star. The black man earned a second master's degree from LSU in May of this year. I'm Alexandria Ikemoni on your home for Black News First, the Black Information Network.

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1: Many of the charges that are on the IRENA laws list has led to no bond or high bonds.
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3: The United Nations calling on Haitian authorities to step up protections of civilians. This after armed gang members killed over 40 people.
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4: Have you received a random text message from someone who claims they messaged you by accident? If so, identity theft and security experts say be careful. The U.S. Treasury Department says so-called catfishing or crypto scams, often known as pig butchering schemes, have exploded across the country. Investigators have reportedly identified roughly $12.7 billion in suspicious transactions linked to these scams. Victims are typically targeted through social media, dating apps, or text messages, where scammers spend weeks or even months building trust before convincing people to invest in fake cryptocurrency platforms. Once the money is deposited, it often disappears along with the person behind the account. Federal officials warn these scams are becoming more and more sophisticated. Experts say a big red flag is meeting someone online who then pressures you to invest or promises a return on your investment that sounds too good to be true. Money News at 24 and 54 minutes past each hour. I'm Nicole Deal on your home for Black News First, the Black Information Network.
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0: New York City's story in our voice.
5: Information Network. The future of relationships between the police and the community is a topic of substantive importance among Black residents and faith leaders alike. According to the Policing Institute, a strategy to help this along is relationship-based policing. That type of policing focuses on individual interactions and collaboration on problem solving. Community outreach is another part of the framework that many police departments across the country are using as a means to help build mutual trust. Meanwhile, the debate over accountability is being renewed by increasing incidents of use of force allegations, as well as some fatal officer-involved shootings of Black people in many cities. According to ABC 6, a police officer in Columbus, Ohio, is pleading guilty in the fatal shooting of Donovan Lewis, who is Black. The plea allows the officer, Ricky Anderson, who is white, to acknowledge that prosecutors have enough evidence.

0: evidence to support a conviction without admitting guilt. Local black faith leaders like Pastor Michael Young questions what that type of accountability means for public trust and the future of law enforcement.
1: When on camera, all of us saw he murdered that young man, it's kind of bittersweet. We're glad that there's some level of justice.
0: Pastor Young says the police should be held accountable in the same manner as the citizens they serve.
1: They choose to take matters into their own hand in a way that is not endorsed by their law enforcement leadership or the protocols and procedures that are in place. They most certainly need to be held accountable, and they need to be held accountable to the same level that any other citizen would be held accountable.
0: Youth outreach programs and de-escalation training for police and community are among other programs departments are using to better relationships with the communities they serve. We have more on these stories and national, international, state, and local news impacting the black community. 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I'm Mike Island on your home for Black News First, the Black Information Network. Now, here's your Healthy Minute. A clinical trial is underway at St. Jude Children's Research Hospital. Researchers recently enrolled participants to test a once-monthly pill that is designed to prevent HIV. It's a potential new option, the researchers say they hope could improve access in parts of the country that continue to see high rates of new infections. Dr. Aditya Gower is the director of the Division of HIV and Translational Medicine at St. Jude. He tells WHBQ that the community where the hospital stands in Memphis is one of the hardest hit by HIV, especially among young people.
2: I do sincerely feel that ending the HIV epidemic is not just a tagline. It is very feasible. All efforts such as this to share this information with our community go a long way.
0: Dr. Gower says he also encourages healthcare providers to normalize conversations about HIV prevention. And that's your Healthy Minute. I'm Mike Island on the Black Information Network.
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6: 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I really, really like listening to old school music. It makes me feel good. But let's see. All my God kids love Taylor Swift so much. Like, you have to hear the way that they sing this song. They're like, you have to listen, Gma, to the song. And look, and can I buy it? And can I get it? So it's definitely some Taylor Swift happening around me going on. And she's super cool. I also really appreciate the way that she writes music and plays music and everything. So she's dope. I like ASAP Rocky. I like ASAP Ferg, too. So, yeah, there's a lot of things I'm into.
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9: BIN News This Hour, I'm Andrea Coleman. Coming up, a black congresswoman requests a federal investigation into the recent hanging deaths of black people.
10: Safe Juve.
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9: Increased security today at one of the largest Caribbean festivals in the U.S., and some black Americans aren't feeling confident in the nation's food supply. We'll explain why. But first, here's BIN News Now.
12: Aviation attorney Pablo Rojas says Sunday's deadly Amazon cargo plane crash in Miami could lead to a major wrongful death lawsuit.
13: Landing and breaking a plane is a complex process, believe it or not, and there's a lot of different components of the aircraft that they will be looking at to see mechanically what, if anything, failed.
12: Federal investigators are expected to examine both the aircraft's maintenance records and airport safety procedures. At least five people were killed, with three of five others critically wounded. Thousands are expected at New York City's West Indian Day Parade, where police are boosting security to prevent violence. Officials say that this year's festivities will end 30 minutes earlier than usual. And Beyonce is giving $2 million to Harlem's Studio Museum. The singer said the museum has long supported emerging black artists, and she's proud to help continue that mission. Get BIN News Now on demand 24/7 on the iHeartRadio app. Here's Andrea Coleman.
9: Thank you, Bree. Congresswoman Jasmine Crockett out of Texas is calling the recent hangings of Black people gruesome and alarming. Crockett referenced the hangings in a letter to the Department of Justice last week. Crockett sent the letter asking the DOJ for a complete investigation into what she calls possible instances of modern-day lynchings. During a congressional hearing last month, the outspoken Black legislator took some GOP witnesses to task over the protections she claims Republicans are giving white supremacists.
10: We haven't had one hearing on white supremacy. Yet when we look at things like the killing of Ahmaud Arbery, George Floyd, Breonna Taylor, the 9 worshipers who were murdered at the Mother Emanuel AME Church, the 23 people murdered in 2019 during a shooting at Walmart in El Paso, the 10 people murdered during the 2022 shooting at a grocery store in Buffalo, New York. All of these were murdered by white supremacists who were empowered by the Republican Party's racist rhetoric and policies. This is the same party that wants to drag us back to the Jim Crow era.
9: In her letter, Crockett mentions Tasia Fortune, whose body was found hanging from a tree in Jackson, Mississippi last month, and Trey Reed, a Delta Community College student whose body was found hanging from a tree on campus in Cleveland, Mississippi last September. Officials have hinted that Reed's death was self-inflicted, and the autopsy of Tasia Fortune has not been released. Security was tied on and around Brooklyn's Eastern Parkway this morning as thousands of folks attended the annual West Indian Day Parade and Juve Festival. New York City officials, including Mayor Zohran Mamdani and Police Commissioner Jessica Tisch, said the extra measures were put in place to prevent a repeat of shooting incidents that took place at the events last year.
14: With the measures that we have put into place this year, we are confident that every New Yorker will be able to celebrate this parade freely and safely.
15: For too long, a select few have been mistaking the West Indian Day Parade as an opportunity to commit acts of violence. There will be zero tolerance for violence of any kind.
9: Well, last year, 6 people were injured in 3 separate shooting incidents. The parade and Juve Festival are part of a broader West Indian American Day carnival. Well, some Black consumers who participated in a recent survey say they have some serious concerns regarding the safety of the food sold in stores across the country. Many of them blame their opinions on a lack of trust in the oversight of the Trump administration. The majority of respondents, most of whom had advanced college degrees, said they were also concerned about the rising cost of food. More than 1,200 Black Americans participated in the study conducted by Warden Black's Insights and Research Division. This is BIN News This Hour. Be sure to follow us wherever you get your podcast. I'm Andrea Coleman on the Black Information Network, home of Black News First.
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16: I'm Amber Payton on the Black Information Network, and today we honor a true hero of World War II, Waverly B. Woodson Jr., an African-American medic who risked it all for freedom and his comrades. June 6, 1944, D-Day. Amid the chaos of Omaha Beach, Woodson's landing craft was struck. Despite being wounded himself, he leaped into action. For over 30 relentless hours, he treated the injured under enemy fire, bandaging wounds, performing amputations, and saving countless lives. But Woodson's heroism went beyond the battlefield. In an era of segregation, he shattered barriers, proving that courage knows no color. His nomination for the Medal of Honor was never awarded until the Distinguished Service Cross was posthumously honored in 2024. It's the second highest honor that can be bestowed on a member of the Army and is awarded for extraordinary heroism. Let's ensure his story is never forgotten. Waverly B. Woodson Jr. exemplifies the best of humanity, dedication, bravery, and the power to inspire. I'm Amber Payton on your home for 24/7 Black News First, the Black Information Network.
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17: I'm Amber Payton on your home for 24/7 News, the Black Information Network. Here's what's happening in your region right now. The future of the proposed I-77 South Express Lanes project remains uncertain, but the costs continue to grow. North Carolina transportation officials say nearly $70 million has already been spent on planning, engineering, consulting, and legal work tied to the project. The proposal would add toll lanes along an 11-mile stretch of I-77 between Uptown Charlotte and the South Carolina line.
18: I believe that there are individuals that are being forced to change their approach because of the cost.
17: But the project has faced significant opposition, including from the Mecklenburg County Black Political Caucus, who previously told WCNC Charlotte they argued the expansion could disproportionately impact historically black neighborhoods and has pushed to halt the project.
18: Yet, because that upsets some individuals who are accustomed to getting their way, we are now having our municipality bodies to spend additional time on this. It's unnecessary. It is absolutely unnecessary. It's uncalled for. We need to move on.
17: Under the state budget, local governments could be required to repay those costs if they vote to cancel the project. Regional transportation leaders are expected to revisit the issue later this month. Black Maryland Attorney General Anthony Brown is applauding a ruling from the state's highest court that keeps a congressional redistricting amendment on the November ballot. The Maryland Supreme Court ruled Thursday that voters can decide the proposed constitutional amendment, although the language of the ballot question must be revised. Brown praised the attorneys and staff who defended the measure, saying the decision ensured Maryland voters, rather than the courts, will have the final say on the state's congressional redistricting process. Virginia Attorney General Jay Jones of Norfolk is highlighting several new efforts aimed at protecting Virginians. Jones, who is black, recently launched a worker protection unit to investigate wage theft and worker exploitation, and a federal accountability unit to challenge federal actions he says could harm the Commonwealth. He's also touting a landmark settlement with Meta that will bring more than $353 million to Virginia. Virginia House Speaker Don Scott of Portsmouth is weighing in on the proposed $67 billion merger between Dominion Energy and Florida-based NextEra Energy, urging state regulators to make affordability their top priority. In a letter to the State Corporation Commission, Scott, who is black, said the merger should not move forward if it results in higher costs for Virginia customers. He also called for protections for Virginia jobs, compliance with the state's clean energy goals, and safeguards to ensure data centers cover the infrastructure costs they create. If approved, the deal would create the largest electric utility in the nation. An HBCU Howard University doctoral student is receiving national recognition for research focused on black youth and faith. Tribuana Jones, a fourth-year PhD student in Howard's Educational Leadership and Policy Program, has been awarded a prestigious Louisville Institute Dissertation Fellowship, a highly competitive honor given to just 10 scholars nationwide. The fellowship includes a $35,000 grant to support the final year of her dissertation research. Jones is studying how black students in urban public schools balance their faith with their academic experiences and why many feel unable to fully express that part of their identity in the classroom. I'm Amber Payton on your home for Black News First, the Black Information Network.
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19: This is Layla Ali, undefeated world champion Hall of Fame boxer, wellness advocate, and CEO of Layla Ali Lifestyle. My father, Muhammad Ali, was more than a champion in the ring. He was a global voice for courage, conviction, faith, and justice. The Muhammad Ali Center celebrates his life, his principles, and his willingness to stand for something bigger than himself, reminding us of the power of purpose. To learn

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4: Didn't take too long for a jury in Las Vegas to find Dwayne Kevede Davis guilty in the murder of Tupac Shakur.
2: For all the people.
5: U.S. Senator Raphael Warnock says a new data center proposed to be built right next to a school in Effingham County is alarming.
1: The Black Information Network.
6: The opinions, beliefs, and viewpoints expressed in this commentary are those of the author and do not necessarily represent those of BIN and its founding partners and employees. Now it's time to bring the funk with Roland S. Martin.
7: How many times have y'all heard me say ballot always beats bucks? In Florida, U.S. Senate race, Alex Vindman raised $16.4 million, racked up numerous endorsements. State Representative Angie Nixon raised barely more than $1 million, and then she crushes him in the Democratic primary. I talked to her on Roland Martin Unfiltered about how she won.
8: This was all about good old grassroots organizing. And so I have been an organizer for nearly 2 decades here in the state of Florida, and I've built up a coalition all across the state of Florida. I don't know why people seem to forget that I have led statewide organizations working to build power in low-income and hardworking communities for nearly 2 decades. And we had a great message, and Ashley Moody and Donald Trump, they're so out of touch. And we were able to really talk about the issues that people cared about. The fact that they were working less and less and less and making more money and getting richer. And meanwhile, hardworking everyday people were working more and still struggling just to stay ahead. And so the people across the state of Florida, across this country, they are tired of the status quo. They are tired of the same old thing. They are tired of politicians that are only looking out for their billionaire friends and family and these corrupt corporations and campaign donors. They're ready for change and they trust me, right? Like, I have been doing the work for, again, nearly 2 decades. And so the people in the state of Florida trust me. I ran up numbers in Duval County where I'm from, 80%. I'm so happy that my county turned out for me. It was amazing.
7: And if we turn out in November, she could win. I'm Roland Martin of the Black Information Network.
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9: Trending this hour. The U.S. is warning Americans about a potential security threat in the Mexican border city of Nogales. The U.S. consulate has restricted government employees to essential travel during daylight hours only. While details about the threat have not been released, Mexican officials say they have no specific information indicating a danger to the public. The State Department continues to urge travelers in Sonora to exercise increased caution. I'm Bree Wood with What's Trending.
1: Sports on the Black Information Network.
10: NFL owners remain pleased at how the league is being run. Commissioner Roger Goodell agreed to a new 4-season extension that runs to the 2030 season. In a memo, New England Patriots owner Robert Kraft said more than 95% of the total compensation is tied to Goodell and the NFL's performance, measured against various metrics at the discretion of the compensation committee. Goodell will have served as NFL commissioner for 24 years at the end of his newest deal. The college football season kicked off with controversy. Number 16 Michigan beat Western Michigan 13-12 Saturday after officials gave the Wolverines a second chance at a game-winning Hail Mary, ruling 1 second remained after the first attempt fell incomplete with time expired. The outcome of the game created chaos, especially for the prediction markets. Calshi prematurely treated the game as a Western Michigan win with more than $18 million in volume on the game. Calshi later flipped the outcome and took back money from the winners and reimbursed the losers. And Ciara and Russell Wilson are having another baby. She announced baby number 5 on Instagram Sunday. With the latest in sports, I'm Misty Jordan on the Black Information Network, your home for Black News First.
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12: His name is Vince O'Dempsey. Psychopath, gangster, child killer, rapist. I'm Matthew Condon, journalist and true crime author, and I've spent years researching and tracking the life and crimes of this vicious murderer. 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
12: 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He self-confessed to 33. My opinion? It's closer to 100. From Wooshka Studios, I'm Matthew Condon, and this is Ghostgate Road.
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9: Just days after being convicted in the murder of Tupac Shakur, Dwayne Keefe D. Davis is maintaining his innocence and promising to appeal. In his first interview since the verdict, Davis told The Hollywood Reporter that he was not in Las Vegas the night Tupac was killed and accused witnesses of lying during the trial. He also addressed Tupac's family, saying he felt they viewed him as guilty before the verdict was reached. Davis further rejected long-running conspiracy theories involving Sean Diddy Combs, insisting he never sought a hit on Tupac or Suge Knight. Davis is scheduled to be sentenced October 13th. And Kawan White is speaking out after being convicted in the murder of Dallas rapper Mo 3 and sentenced to life in prison. In a social media post, White told supporters not to give up and to keep believing. The conviction comes nearly 6 years after Mo 3's death. Prosecutors also allege Devin Brown and rapper Yella Beezy were involved in the murder-for-hire plot. Yella Beezy's trial is scheduled to begin September 14th. With the latest in entertainment at 17 and 47 minutes past each hour, I'm Bree Wood on the Black Information Network, your home for Black News First.
15: 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At the Black Information Network, we tell stories from Cleveland, Milwaukee, and Minneapolis, where legacy meets survival and pride moves with purpose. We sit with elders who remember when Motown meant more than music, it meant movement. We walk with artists painting Black features on city walls. We vibe with DJs spinning house, hip-hop, and freedom into every mix. Black folks here cook love into casseroles, build businesses in blitz zones, and still show up at city council meetings wearing their Sunday best. Even through loss, protests, and isolation, we persist. We don't just make culture, we protect it and pass it forward. From Lake Erie to Lake Street, Black Midwesterners hold it down with heart and hustle. Our cold doesn't stop the fire, and our pride speaks softly, but it stands firm. With Black News First, I'm Katie Gray on the Black Information Network.
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16: I'm Alexandria Ikamoni on your home for Black News First, the Black Information Network. The FBI is investigating a major data breach that may involve a New Orleans-based identity verification company. The apparent breach at the cybersecurity firm called ID Scan possibly resulted in more than 150 million driver's licenses from the U.S. and Canada being sold on the dark web. The FBI started investigating on September 1st in an effort to determine whether the leaked government-issued documents resulted from a breach at ID Scan. The company lists Hertz, FedEx, GameStop, casinos, and car rental companies among its clients. Louisiana shrimpers are calling on President Donald Trump to take action to protect their livelihood. The Louisiana Shrimp Association has launched a petition drive that calls on Trump and his administration to place limits on imported shrimp. The petition asked the administration to explore all possible legal measures, including quotas, tariffs, and other import restrictions. The petition also calls for enforcement of U.S. trade laws against dumping, origin fraud, mislabeling, and products made by forced labor. The GOP challenger to Senator John Ossoff is slated to speak at this week's Republican Party convention for the midterms. Congressman Mike Collins, along with fellow Georgia Representative Brian Jack, are both appearing with several dozen others during the two-day event in Dallas, Texas, on Wednesday and Thursday. President Trump is on schedule for Wednesday night. In the metro Atlanta area, two former flight school owners are facing RICO and theft charges following a probe into allegedly stolen student funds. The GBI and Peachtree City Police arrested Alex Hamlin and Harlan Hamlin after an investigation involving nearly 50 reported victims. Investigators say the men misappropriated student accounts, including scholarship funds and financial aid, while operating Flight Aviation. Authorities have not disclosed the total amount allegedly stolen and say additional arrests are forthcoming. State health officials are reporting three new measles cases linked to an outbreak at a Metro Atlanta daycare. The Georgia Department of Public Health said the new infections bring the outbreak to 8 cases stemming from an initial case identified last month. One Black mom spoke to Atlanta News First about it.
17: Once it was discovered that that adult had the measles, they should have shut it down just like they did COVID. They just shut it down and kids don't come to daycare until they get everything cleaned up.
16: Officials said the infected children were either unvaccinated or not fully vaccinated and are working to notify those who may have been exposed. The daycare involved has not been publicly identified and officials have not released the ages of the newly infected children. The new infections bring Georgia's total to 14 measles cases this year. Doctors emphasize the need for vaccines.
18: Please call their physician or urgent care center before they go so that they can be met outside.
16: I'm Alexandria Igamoni on your home for Black News First, the Black Information Network.
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31: Too many Americans are struggling to afford routine doctor visits, prescription medications, and insurance deductibles. And many Black families are being forced to choose between health care and other necessities. And many families delay or skip medical care altogether because they simply cannot afford it. Now, a new national campaign called One Nation Overcharged is shining a spotlight on the rising cost of health care in the U.S. The campaign is led by the Robert Wood Johnson Foundation, where Dr. Starsky Wilson is the chairman of the board. He is the first Black person to serve as chair in the history of the organization. The One Nation Overcharged campaign wants to amplify the stories of Americans who are struggling to afford doctor visits and other medical expenses. The campaign also encourages people to speak out about healthcare affordability. Organizers say the goal is to build public awareness and spark conversations about solutions. Money news at 24 and 54 minutes past each hour. I'm Nicole Deal on your home for Black News First, the Black Information Network.
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1: Where the city listens first.
0: A Black Information Network. Tens of thousands of people are having to deal with the aftermath of three tornadoes that touched down in southeast Michigan last week.
3: The city's Black mayor, Brandon Johnson, highlighted the importance of investing in small businesses to strengthen communities. Grants ranging from $86,250 to $250,000 were awarded to 18 businesses for various improvement projects. The fund program is looking to support entrepreneurs and enhance economic opportunities in Chicago neighborhoods. Applications for grants are accepted on a rolling basis, with upcoming deadlines in November. I'm Mike Island on the Black Information Network.
0: Several neighborhood activists are requesting that Mayor Brandon Johnson address the issue of street takeovers that happened all over Chicago this weekend. Officers arrested nearly 70 people and issued almost 600 citations.
4: Community advocate Raul Montez says the events pose a danger to the public.
5: Just multitude of people in cars, reckless driving, revving up their vehicles, doing donuts. I mean, people are at risk.
4: One incident involved a huge ring of fire near Lakeshore Drive and Jeffrey on Chicago's south side. In two other accounts, crowds blocked streets while vehicles drove through the intersection.
0: Top Indiana legislators have hinted at a plan to eliminate homeowner property taxes, but the details remain scarce. The proposed plan to end property taxes on primary residents has generated interest and concern among key state house interest groups. Lawmakers haven't disclosed how they would replace the revenue generated by homeowner property taxes, which accounts for a significant portion of local government and school funding. Black voice actor Mark Cooper, based in Metro Detroit, has built a successful career voicing superheroes and video game characters from his home studio. Cooper's passion for comic books and superhero memorabilia fuels his work, including his role as a 10-year-old superhero boy named Jet Boy. While artificial intelligence has impacted the voice acting industry, Cooper sees an opportunity for human voice talent to stand out for its organic quality. His advice for aspiring voice actors, follow your passion. Now our Washington roundup. The Trump administration is going to the Supreme Court again in an effort to implement new mail-in voting rules. The emergency appeal filed on Sunday comes after a judge ruled that the administration's planned restrictions on mail voting are likely illegal and should not take effect before the midterm elections. The judge had already issued a temporary ruling blocking the U.S. Postal Service from moving forward with the new rules. Energy Secretary Chris Wright says there may not be a nuclear agreement with Iran. Wright made the comment on ABC's This Week, adding that it may be rather simply destroying their capabilities to do it. His comments come as the conflict between the U.S. and Iran continues. President Trump told reporters in the Oval Office that he doesn't think the military conflict is a war, calling it small potatoes because the U.S. has decimated Iran's military. And that's your Washington Roundup. I'm Mike Moore on your home for 24/7 News, the Black Information Network.
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0: I'm Bree Wood with BIN News Now. On ABC's This Week on Sunday, Energy Secretary Chris Wray says it's unclear whether the U.S. and Iran will ever reach a nuclear agreement.
1: If Iran has nuclear weapons, the Middle East, the world, is a wildly different place than it is today.
0: His comments come as tensions remain high between the two countries following recent military strikes. Los Angeles Black Mayor Karen Bass's re-election campaign is returning nearly $10,000 in donations linked to leaders of a nonprofit that received city contracts. The move follows questions about fundraising rules tied to organizations doing business with the city. And Snoop Dogg is looking for an ice cream taster. One lucky applicant will earn $30,000 to travel the world sampling treats and creating content for Snoop's Dr. Bombay ice cream brand. Applications are open on LinkedIn. Get BIN News Now on demand 24/7 on the iHeartRadio app.
2: I'm Nicole Deal on your home for 24/7 News, the Black Information Network. A terrifying video shows the moments before and after an Amazon cargo plane crashed at Miami International Airport in Florida. Five people are dead and more are injured.
3: Total 10 that were involved, 5 fatalities, 3 that are in critical condition that were transported to the trauma center, and another 2 that were transported to a local hospital.
2: Miami-Dade Fire Rescue Chief Ray Jadala provided an update on Sunday. The FAA says the plane overran the runway after landing. The plane departed from San Juan, Puerto Rico. Jadala says the investigation will continue for several days.
3: This incident will continue for the next several days as we play now a supporting role with the sheriff's office as they determine the cause of the death.
2: After the accident, over 200 first responders swarmed the scene. All runways and taxiways at the airport were temporarily closed. So far, the cause of the accident is unknown. Tragically, a 5-year-old girl in Fort Worth, Texas, is dead after reportedly accidentally shooting herself Saturday night. According to police, the gun was unsecured at an apartment complex. The victim was identified as Nylan Robinson. First responders attempted to save her, but she was pronounced dead at the hospital. Police believe the girl accidentally shot herself, but the investigation is still open. In Duncanville, Texas, near Dallas, a Black family is grieving over the loss of a 29-year-old father, Keenan Ellis. He was killed on the highway by a man driving the wrong way in a stolen car. His family is devastated by the loss and raising money to support his children. Here's Keenan's uncle speaking to NBC Local News.
4: I don't want to hold any malice in my heart. I'm just going to pray that God puts his hands on you and changes you because, sir, you made a horrible decision.
2: The man has been arrested, charged with intoxication assault and manslaughter. Ellis leaves behind 2 children, and 2 other people were also injured in the crash. Meanwhile, Keith Lee, a Black social media food critic known for his generosity and viral food reviews, witnessed that accident after almost being hit by the same driver himself. He posted about the near-death experience on social media, saying he was grateful that God saved him and his family and offered condolences to Keenan Ellis's family. But some on social media came for him about expressing gratitude, knowing that another man had died. Ironically, Mr. Ellis's family came to Lee's defense, asking others to stop blaming him. And finally, Black leaders and community activists in Dallas are supporting a proposal to rename the historic Houston Street Bridge that connects downtown to the historically Black community of Oak Cliff. The name would change to the Pettus Norman Bridge in honor of the late Pettus Norman, a former Dallas Cowboys player known for his community leadership. The proposal has received endorsements from various city departments and officials. I'm Nicole Deal on your home for Black News First, the Black Information Network.
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7: In the Bay, Black culture isn't just lived, it's protected. At the Black Information Network, we document the resistance, reinvention, and realness that makes the Bay Area a Black cultural capital. In Oakland, history still breathes through murals of Huey Newton and the echoes of E-40. In Richmond, aunties still cook red beans on Sundays, and grandkids still get lined up with clippers in the kitchen. In San Francisco, you'll find poets hosting open mics in places where jazz never died. We uplift community gardens started by Black teachers. We follow youth groups organizing art shows that double as healing circles. Speak to parents fighting for their children's right to learn Black history in public schools. Yes, the Bay has changed, but our culture hasn't. From the steps of Lake Mirajou, tech hubs run by Black coders, we see a new generation building while honoring the past. This isn't just a region, it's a reclamation, and the Black Bay is still here. With Black News First, this is Doug Davis on the Black Information Network.
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8: I'm Kevin Brown on your home for 24/7 news, the Black Information Network. And here's what's happening right now. Several neighborhood activists in Chicago, Illinois, are requesting that Mayor Johnson address the issue of street takeovers that happened all over Chicago this weekend. Correspondent Perry Williams reports.
9: Community advocate Raul Montez says the events pose a danger to the public.
10: Just multitude of people in cars, reckless driving, revving up their vehicles, doing donuts. I mean, people were at risk.
9: One incident involved a huge ring of fire near Lakeshore Drive and Jeffrey on Chicago's south side. In two other accounts, crowds blocked streets while vehicles drove through the intersection. I'm Perry Williams.
8: Violence in a Seattle neighborhood has left two people dead and police searching for answers. Two separate shootings took place in the Belltown neighborhood during the early morning hours on Sunday, leaving two people dead and three others injured. Police say officers responded to gunshots being heard over a six-block span, but authorities don't believe the shootings were connected. And now in the San Francisco Bay Area, parking at the BART station in West Oakland is about to get a whole lot more difficult. Over half of the 440 parking spaces at the station are being permanently removed as construction begins on 240 affordable housing units at the station starting on September 14th. That'll leave 200 spots at the station for drivers on a first-come, first-served basis. BART officials say commuters have been warned about this change for months and should consider parking at other BART stations nearby. Illinois leaders are touting record-breaking tourism revenue last year. Governor Pritzker announced that Illinois welcomed 115 million domestic and international travelers in 2025, an increase from 2024. Visitor spending surpassed the $50 billion mark for the first time in Illinois history. PayPal is cutting over 250 jobs at its San Jose headquarters to reduce global costs. The layoffs will especially impact engineers and management staff, including nearly 50 directors and more than 40 senior managers. The job cuts will take place on October 30th. PayPal aims to reduce its global workforce by about 20% over the next few years while increasing its investment in artificial intelligence and automation. Seattle Public Library set to undergo a major tech overhaul, which started Sunday night, causing disruptions to services such as access to patron accounts, placing holds on materials, and some online services. The overhaul is expected to last a week, and patrons are advised to bring their library card when checking out materials. The West Seattle Admiral Branch will be closed due to unrelated HVAC work. High water levels flooded portions of Lake Merritt in Oakland, California, surprising visitors and disrupting access around the popular destination. The flooding, caused by storm surge from tropical storms in the Pacific, was attributed to the tidal estuary nature of Lake Merritt. The flooding could potentially reoccur during the upcoming El Nino weather patterns if storms coincide with high tides. 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I'm Kevin Brown on your home for Black News First, the Black Information Network.
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3: Amber Payton with the Black Information Network. In most newsrooms, stories about the Black community are an occasional headline. Here, they're the main focus every hour, every day. We cover national news through a Black lens. 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Our goal is simple. 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Because you deserve a news source that sees the full picture and keeps you in it. With Black News First, this is the Black Information Network.
4: The opinions, beliefs, and viewpoints expressed in this commentary are those of the author and do not necessarily represent those of BIN and its founding partners and employees.
5: I'm James T. Harris, and I have something to say. Gloria Steinem died last week at 92. And while America remembers the feminist icon, Black folks remember what she said during the 2008 Democratic primary. Barack Obama was battling Hillary Clinton, and Steinem argued that gender was probably the most restricting force in American life. Then she claimed, if Barack Obama had been a woman with the same resume, he wouldn't have been considered a viable candidate. Really? Paging Kamala Harris. 12 years later, America elected a Black and South Asian woman whose resume included DA, AG, and senator. But here's what Gloria missed. Kamala didn't win despite being a Black woman. She got the job because she checked two boxes at once. So which oppression is worse, Gloria? The one that supposedly stops you or the one that gets you promoted? But Steinem's argument revealed something bigger. When Obama and Hillary collided, the left's victimhood hierarchy got complicated. Was racism worse? Or sexism. Steinem even pointed out that Black men got the vote before women, on paper. Never mind Jim Crow, poll taxes, literacy tests, beatings, and lynchings. Apparently, Black men had a head start. That's why Black women were furious. Because Gloria didn't just dismiss Obama, she erased us. Black women have always carried both burdens, racism and sexism. But when race and feminism competed for the same prize, white feminists expected Black women to abandon our brothers, to choose between our Blackness and our womanhood, as if we could slice ourselves in half for their convenience. White suffragettes got the vote in 1920 and left Black women at the back of the line. Again. And 2008 was no different. When Barack stood between Hillary and history, sisterhood suddenly had a color line. And Black women learned, again, that white feminism wants our march, but not our men. I'm James T. Harris for the Black Information Network.
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6: Here's what's trending this hour. The U.S. is warning Americans about a potential security threat in the Mexican border city of Nogales. The U.S. consulate has restricted government employees to essential travel during daylight hours only. While details about the threat have not been released, Mexican officials say they have no specific information indicating a danger to the public. The State Department continues to urge travelers in Sonora to exercise increased caution. I'm Bree Wood with What's Trending.
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7: Florida Memorial University is celebrating a historic milestone. The HBCU in Miami Gardens says fall enrollment has reached 2,556 students, the largest student body in the school's 147-year history, and a remarkable 100% increase from last year. University leaders say the growth reflects renewed confidence in the school's academic programs, campus investments, and leadership under President William McCormick, the first Florida Memorial alumnus to serve as president. HBCU Game Day reports officials say the enrollment surge was driven by expanded recruiting efforts, stronger community partnerships, and a focus on student success. They also stress that growth will not come at the expense of academic quality. At South Florida's only HBCU, Florida Memorial says the record-setting year represents more than just higher numbers. School leaders call it evidence of a major turnaround and a sign that the university is entering a new era of growth and stability. With the latest HBCU news, I'm Amber Payton on the Black Information Network and BINnews.com.
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8: I'm Shea Diddy on the Black Information Network. In 2019, the St. John Will.i.am Coltrane African Orthodox Church observed its 50th anniversary. Based in San Francisco, the church uses John Coltrane's music as a source for religious discovery. Instead of singing traditional hymns, worshipers chant Coltrane's A Love Supreme, and there are monthly meditations where people commune with Coltrane's music. In 1965, Branzo King and his wife, Marina King, saw Coltrane live at San Francisco Jazz Club. The couple had a religious experience. They called it a sound baptism. In the years leading up to his death in 1967 at the age of 40, Coltrane's music had grown increasingly spiritual. He said that he wanted to be a saint, and in him, Branzo, who had wanted to be a preacher, had found his God. Instead of a mural of Jesus in the sanctuary, there is one of patron saint John Coltrane. And that's a fact. I'm Shea Diddy on the Black Information Network.
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6: LaShawn Diddy Combs has scored a legal victory in a $100 million defamation lawsuit. A federal judge has denied attorney Ariel Mitchell's request to dismiss the case, allowing Diddy's claim to move forward. The lawsuit centers on statements made during television appearances that Diddy says damaged his reputation and affected his ability to receive a fair trial. The judge ruled that several of the disputed statements were factual claims that could be potentially proven true or false and therefore deserve further review in court. The case will now move into its next phase with a court conference scheduled for September 17th. In more entertainment news, Big Tigger will not face criminal charges in a domestic violence investigation involving his wife, Alicia Brown. The Fulton County District Attorney's Office declined to prosecute after reviewing the case. Brown has accused the former Rhapsody host of assault during a domestic dispute, allegations Tigger has consistently denied. Tigger called the allegations unrepresentative of his character and has maintained his innocence throughout the case. With the latest in entertainment at 17 and 47 minutes past each hour, I'm Bree Wood on the Black Information Network, your home for Black News First.
9: People will come, Ray. People will most definitely come.
10: Born in Mississippi in 1931, James Earl Jones would become a powerful symbol of resilience and excellence. From the Great White Hope to voicing Darth Vader.
11: No.
10: Jones' resonant voice and commanding presence helped him become one of the most distinguished actors of his generation. Crediting poetry and acting for helping him overcome a childhood stutter, his Broadway debut would come in 1957. Winning his first Tony Award in 1968, he would go on to join a select group of entertainers by also winning a Grammy, Emmy, and Oscar, or EGOT. His impact so powerful, the Court Theater on Broadway was renamed after him in 2022. Breaking barriers in Hollywood and theater at a time when opportunities for black actors were limited.
12: Go through life worried if someone had liked you or not. You best make sure that they are doing right by you.
10: James Earl Jones' success and legacy are a source of inspiration and pride for the black community. Rest in power, James Earl Jones.
13: I'm Alexandria Ikemoni on your home for Black News First, the Black Information Network. LSU could face severe consequences, including possible expulsion from its conference, as a fight over whether former professional athletes can return to college football heads to a Louisiana courtroom today. SAC lawyers and Commissioner Greg Sankey are expected to defend the conference's ban on professional players, as at least two former NFL players seek to compete for LSU. The Tigers' head football coach says he has spoken with the team about the possibility of bringing players back.
14: I met with our leadership committee of our players, and I asked them, it's your team. What do you want to do? If these players are allowed to be added to rosters, what do you want to do? And every one of them was emphatic about they can help us win, bring them. Will football follow SEC orders? I said it earlier this morning when asked. Of course we will.
13: Fox 8 in New Orleans reports the controversy is drawing mixed reactions from members of the community to coaches of competing teams.
15: Playing kids gonna do what he wanna do.
16: Oh, I would like to see them. He get all them players.
17: It's just embarrassing.
15: He gonna find a loophole. You know it. He gonna find a loophole. He gonna try to play it.

0: Washington Wednesday to advocate for the federal ban, including a Louisiana mother, Becky Strogner, who says people can simply cross state lines to get the drug, commonly known as Whippets.
1: You regulate my milk, you regulate my eggs, but this is not regulated. I just don't get it. We can't do this state to state. Louisiana's already proved it. They jumped up and they did it. But people are smart. They're going to just go to the next state and buy it.
0: Louisiana banned nitrous oxide in 2024 after a Fox 8 investigation exposed abuse of the gas and how easily it could be purchased at gas stations and smoke shops. Congressman Kevin Mullen, who sponsors the nitrous oxide safety bill, says educating more people about the dangers could help build support for making a federal ban law. Shaquille O'Neal is participating in a free credit education event in Baton Rouge, Louisiana, this fall. Credit One Bank announced the upcoming event on Wednesday. College students are invited to the Real Credit Chat with O'Neal and Credit One Bank CMO Michael Coleman at Fred's Bar on Friday, November 6th. The two men will discuss credit education, common credit mistakes, and healthy financial habits. O'Neal is an LSU alumnus and a former NBA star. The black man earned a second master's degree from LSU in May of this year. I'm Alexandria Iacomone on your home for Black News First, the Black Information Network.
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3: 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Danielle Smith served 24 years in prison.
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5: The Grammy-winning singer, songwriter, and producer from Jackson, Mississippi, jazz legend Cassandra Wilson died this week at the age of 70.
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8: Have you received a random text message from someone who claims they messaged you by accident? If so, identity theft and security experts say be careful. The U.S. Treasury Department says so-called catfishing or crypto scams, often known as pig butchering schemes, have exploded across the country. Investigators have reportedly identified roughly $12.7 billion in suspicious transactions linked to these scams. Victims are typically targeted through social media, dating apps, or text messages, where scammers spend weeks or even months building trust before convincing people to invest in fake cryptocurrency platforms. Once the money is deposited, it often disappears along with the person behind the account. Federal officials warn these scams are becoming more and more sophisticated. Experts say a big red flag is meeting someone online who then pressures you to invest or promises a return on your investment that sounds too good to be true. Money News at 24 and 54 minutes past each hour. I'm Nicole Deal on your home for Black News First, the Black Information Network.
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9: Mike Island on your home for 24/7 News, the Black Information Network. As we've been reporting to you here on the Black Information Network, a young Haitian man living in Springfield, Ohio, committed suicide this week. The Ohio State Highway Patrol is confirming that 20-year-old Pierre Damas Bell died after being struck by a tractor trailer. Pierre's father says his son stopped his car on the freeway and purposefully walked into traffic after calling to tell him he was being bullied over his immigration status. Bell was a student at Wright State University near Springfield, Ohio. His friend and advocate, Yola Lamari, spoke on Bell at a recent press conference.
10: There is nothing illegal or criminalizing about Pierre Damas Bell. And it shouldn't have to get to this point for this administration to understand that there's blood on their hands.
9: Later in her comments, she criticized the Trump administration's handling of their immigration status policy.
10: There's nothing just about shackling people that have not ever committed a crime.
9: ICE says Bell was placed on an ankle monitor while he tried to fight his removal from the country. Governor Mike DeWine commented on the situation, calling Bell's death, as he put it, a horrible, horrible tragedy. More states are losing millions of dollars in federal funding for SNAP programs. In southern states like Arkansas, Mississippi, and Tennessee, the federal government currently covers 50% of the administrative costs, and the state covers 50%. Come October 1st, the federal government will cover 25%, and the state will cover 75%.

0: the feds are cutting back and making the states pay, pony up more of the share of the cost.
1: That's Tennessee State Representative Antonio Parkinson. The African-American Democratic state rep tells WHBQ he is encouraging families who rely on SNAP benefits to be vigilant.
0: Show up when you're supposed to show up. Renew, recertify when you're supposed to recertify. Make sure you follow all of the rules. They're going to be looking for fraud. They're going to be looking for anything that would disqualify somebody.
1: Tennessee and Mississippi have each set aside money to cover administrative costs. A spokesperson for Arkansas says the state continues to hold discussions on the funding, but that the cuts should not impact SNAP benefit eligibility, WHBQ says. I'm Mike Island on your home for Black News First, the Black Information Network. And now, here's your Healthy Minute. A serious health threat is continuing to spread across the United States. According to Fox 13, an infectious health specialist says most healthy people have little reason to worry. Candida auris, known as C. auris, is a type of yeast that can cause serious infection and can be difficult to treat because it is resistant to certain medications used to treat the infection. Dr. Shirin Mazumdar, an infectious disease specialist, tells WHBQ about the complexities of the fungus.
2: The fungus is quite unique in the sense that it is resistant to a lot of antifungal medications. And these are medications that we use to treat fungus infections. And that's why the treatment when somebody is infected with Candida auris can be complicated.
1: Dr. Mazumdar says medical care facilities are not immune in terms of spreading the fungus.
2: The fungus can actually stay on certain equipment or in certain settings for many, many weeks. So it is hard to remove once it's there.
1: And that's your Healthy Minute. I'm Mike Island on the Black Information Network.
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8: BIN News This Hour, I'm Andrea Coleman. Coming up,
9: she shot her in the back while she was on the ground on her hands and knees. Completely unjustifiable.
8: The nation's foremost Black civil rights attorney questions law enforcement's explanation of why they shot and killed a victim of domestic violence. An apology is issued after a journalist calls a top-ranked Black congressman a monkey. And it's a milestone anniversary for the polar bears. And no, not of the furry animal kind. These rain from Martha's Vineyard. We'll tell you more. But first, here's BIN News Now.
10: Aviation attorney Pablo Rojas says Sunday's deadly Amazon cargo plane crash in Miami could lead to a major wrongful death lawsuit.
11: Landing and braking a plane is a complex process, believe it or not, and there's a lot of different components of the aircraft that they will be looking at to see mechanically what, if anything, failed.
10: Federal investigators are expected to examine both the aircraft's maintenance records and airport safety procedures. At least 5 people were killed, with 3 of 5 others critically wounded. Thousands are expected at New York City's West Indian Day Parade, where police are boosting security to prevent violence. Officials say that this year's festivities will end 30 minutes earlier than usual. And Beyonce is giving $2 million to Harlem's Studio Museum. The singer said the museum has long supported emerging Black artists, and she's proud to help continue that mission. Get BIN News Now on demand 24/7 on the iHeartRadio app. Here's Andrea Coleman.
8: Thank you, Bree. The family of a domestic violence victim in Florida who was shot and killed by a responding Jacksonville sheriff's deputy last month wants justice. On Friday, civil rights attorney Benjamin Kropp said video shows a JSO female deputy firing the first shot at 22-year-old Asia Bennett as she exited her Arlington home holding a knife.
9: 8 seconds between the first shot and the kill shot. Courts have made it clear that every shot must be justified.
8: Kremp says Bennett was using the knife to defend herself against her boyfriend, who had violated a restraining order and claims she did not lunge at the officer. Kremp calls the officer's second shot into Bennett's back criminal and unjustified. JSO is standing behind the deputy, who says Bennett refused repeated commands to drop the knife. A journalist is apologizing for calling House Minority Leader Hakeem Jeffries a bought and paid by APAC monkey. Rula Jibril recently made the comments when appearing on the podcast The Left Hook when speaking of Jeffries' support of Israel. On Friday, Hook posted an apology on X saying, "I am disgusted and horrified that Hakeem Jeffries is taking money from APAC amidst Israel's genocide in Palestine. That said, a term that I used to describe him was inappropriate and offensive and should never have been used. I apologize unconditionally." According to the Griot, Ayanna Pressley, congresswoman out of Massachusetts, was one of several black leaders who called out Jibril's comments, saying, "Calling leader Jeffries or any black man a monkey or errand boy is absolutely disgusting and unacceptable under any circumstances." And with a nod to her earlier days in politics, Simone D. Sanders, political commentator, posted, "Sometimes my progressive friends are worse than my conservative friends." For decades now, a group of black women known as the Martha's Vineyard Polar Bears have gathered every day between the 4th of July and Labor Day to do water aerobics. Well, according to Essence, their daily splash in the island's Inkwell Beach in the Oak Bluffs community takes place in rain or shine, except when thunder or lightning is present. To mark the group's 80th anniversary, special celebrations and activities have taken place over the past few weeks. Caroline Hunter, the group's leader for the past 15 years, says the group formed in a time when African Americans swim and water aerobics were segregated and black families were denied opportunities to have safe vacations. Hunter says everyone is welcome, but to be aware that the classes are more than just a plunge in the beach. Well, coming up next hour, we'll have an update on that deadly airplane crash in Florida yesterday. Five people were killed and five more injured. Rumors now are swirling of possible upcoming lawsuits. We'll have more at the top of the hour. But for now, this is BIN News This Hour. Be sure to follow us wherever you get your podcast. I'm Andrea Coleman on the Black Information Network, home of Black News First.
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12: I'm Vanessa Tyler with a look at modern day black history you should know. September 11th, 2001, we will never forget. Amid the terror and destruction, countless heroes answered the call, running toward danger while others fled. Among them were black firefighters and police officers who made the ultimate sacrifice. They were fathers, mothers, sons, daughters, courageous first responders who carried the weight of duty, knowing the risks. Firefighter Vernon Cherry, a gifted singer with Ladder 118 in Brooklyn, gave his life that day. NYPD officer Clinton Davis stood as a guardian of the city he loved. These heroes reflected the strength and resilience of their communities. Their sacrifices remind us of the unity and courage we are capable of, even in our darkest moments. This is Vanessa Tyler on your home for 24/7 Black News First, the Black Information Network.
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13: I'm Misty Jordan on your home for 24/7 News, the Black Information Network. North Carolina's 2026 election is already underway, with the state sending out its first mail-in ballots. North Carolina is the first state in the country to mail absentee ballots. Michael Dickerson, the Mecklenburg County Director of Elections, is excited now that the process has started.
14: We officially kind of kicked off the 2026 midterm elections here in North Carolina by sending out ballots to military and overseas citizens.
13: Nearly 50,000 voters have already requested ballots and are receiving them, and more will be mailed as requests come in. There are a few things Dickerson wants you to remember about the process.
14: Make sure you're reading your instructions first. Make sure you're sealing the envelopes. Make sure you're providing the proper ID. You'll want to mail that as soon as possible, because all ballots are counted that are in my office by 7:30 election night.
13: The deadline to request a mail-in ballot is October 20th at 5 p.m., but election officials are urging voters not to wait until the last minute. State law requires mail-in ballots to be received by election day to count, so voters should give themselves plenty of time or return their ballots in person. Early voting starts October 15th. Election day is November 3rd. DaBaby recently opened a new chicken and waffle restaurant in Charlotte. It's called No Knife Chicken and Waffles. The restaurant offers a variety of flavors, including red velvet, banana pudding, and sweet potato, as well as health and wellness bar with acai bowls and smoothies. The line was wrapped around the corner on opening day. This Black customer already had an idea of what she wanted to order.
15: I'm a Charlotte native, so I love supporting local Charlotte businesses. I was looking forward to trying the fish and the crab cakes, so I cannot wait. I already got my merch, so I'm ready to go.
13: This is DaBaby's first restaurant venture, and she believes this sends a message to the community and says a lot about DaBaby as an artist.
15: People are really seeing what Charlotte is about, and so I think this restaurant will also expose what we have here. It shows that he didn't forget about his community, and he's coming back and supporting the people that support him.
13: Remediation is continuing at a Richmond elementary school plagued by mold. Officials with Bellevue Elementary, a predominantly Black school in Virginia, say 7 of the 10 classrooms affected have been treated so far. This Black mother says they need resources to fully address the issue.
16: A lot of Richmond schools do have older school systems, but they are working, you know, to fix the problem, but we do need a lot of money from City Hall.
13: They say the final 3 classrooms are expected to be cleaned and finished by early this week. The school says air quality sampling has also started in the first 4 remediation rooms, and testing for the other rooms will continue this week. The school remains closed until air quality samples are returned showing safe levels. The school has been closed since August 31st, but officials say it could open as early as this week. Listen to the Black Information Network on the iHeartRadio app or log on to BINnews.com. I'm Misty Jordan on your home for Black News First, the Black Information Network.
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18: On September 17th, 2009, 24-year-old Mytrese Richardson disappeared without a trace in the woods near Malibu, California. She had been arrested at a beachside restaurant for failing to pay a tab and taken to the Lost Hills Sheriff's Station.
19: You know, I mean, she's not from that area, and I would hate to wake up to a morning report. Girl lost somewhere with her head chopped off.
20: 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So at least that's, you know, the plus thing, so you don't have to worry about her safety.
18: This is the same sheriff's station where Mel Gibson was taken to sober up after his drunken rant and then safely driven back to his car. There was no courtesy ride for Mytrese, the young African-American non-celebrity.
21: They knew that she had been released with no car, no money, no cell phone, nothing. And in the dead of night, her mom calls the next morning to tell them that she never came home. And it's like, oh, well, she probably just, you know, they were just very nonchalant and casual about it.
19: She doesn't know the area. She's never been in your area. Well, I think she's depressed. That's what has me
20: 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That's worth that. You more than just her. Okay.
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22: 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And she needed help. She should have went to a hospital.
18: 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I'm Katherine Townsend, a private investigator, investigative journalist, and host of the podcast Hell and Gone. In the third season of Hell and Gone, we're going to try to find out what really happened to Mytrese Richardson.
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1: Criminal case surrounding the death of Rollin Hill, a black man who died after an encounter with Virginia Beach Sheriff's deputies, could face a delay.
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25: Powerful new memorial at Fort Monroe is honoring the Africans who arrived at Port Comfort in 1619.
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26: The opinions, beliefs, and viewpoints expressed in this commentary are those of the author and do not necessarily represent those of BIN and its founding partners and employees. Now it's time to bring the funk with Roland S. Martin.
27: How many times have y'all heard me say ballot always beats bucks? In Florida, U.S. Senate race, Alex Vindman raised $16.4 million, racked up numerous endorsements. State Representative Angie Nixon raised barely more than $1 million, and then she crushes him in the Democratic primary. I talked to her on Roland Martin Unfiltered about how she won.
28: This was all about good old grassroots organizing. And so I have been an organizer for nearly 2 decades here in the state of Florida, and I've built up a coalition all across the state of Florida. I don't know why people seem to forget that I have led statewide organizations working to build power in low-income and hardworking communities for nearly 2 decades. And we had a great message, and Ashley Moody and Donald Trump, they're so out of touch. And we were able to really talk about the issues that people cared about. The fact that they were working less and less and less and making more money and getting richer. And meanwhile, hardworking everyday people were working more and still struggling just to stay ahead. And so the people across the state of Florida, across this country, they are tired of the status quo. They are tired of the same old thing. They are tired of politicians that are only looking out for their billionaire friends and family and these corrupt corporations and campaign donors. They're ready for change and they trust me, right? Like, I have been doing the work for, again, nearly 2 decades. And so the people in the state of Florida trust me. I ran up numbers in Duval County where I'm from, 80%. I'm so happy that my county turned out for me. It was amazing.
27: And if we turn out in November, she could win. I'm Roland Martin of the Black Information Network.
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10: Here's what's trending this hour. The U.S. is warning Americans about a potential security threat in the Mexican border city of Nogales. The U.S. consulate has restricted government employees to essential travel during daylight hours only. While details about the threat have not been released, Mexican officials say they have no specific information indicating a danger to the public. The State Department continues to urge travelers in Sonora to exercise increased caution. I'm Bree Wood with What's Trending.
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29: NFL owners remain pleased at how the league is being run. Commissioner Roger Goodell agreed to a new 4-season extension that runs through the 2030 season. In a memo, New England Patriots owner Robert Kraft said more than 95% of the total compensation is tied to Goodell and the NFL's performance, measured against various metrics at the discretion of the compensation committee. Goodell will have served as NFL commissioner for 24 years at the end of his newest deal. The college football season kicked off with controversy. Number 16 Michigan beat Western Michigan 13-12 Saturday after officials gave the Wolverines a second chance at a game-winning Hail Mary, ruling 1 second remained after the first attempt fell incomplete with time expired. The outcome of the game created chaos, especially for the prediction markets. Calshi prematurely treated the game as a Western Michigan win with more than $18 million in volume on the game. Calshi later flipped the outcome and took back money from the winners and reimbursed the losers. And Ciara and Russell Wilson are having another baby. She announced baby number 5 on Instagram Sunday. With the latest in sports, I'm Misty Jordan on the Black Information Network, your home for Black news first.
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10: Just days after being convicted in the murder of Tupac Shakur, Dwayne Keefe D. Davis is maintaining his innocence and promising to appeal. In his first interview since the verdict, Davis told The Hollywood Reporter that he was not in Las Vegas the night Tupac was killed and accused witnesses of lying during the trial. He also addressed Tupac's family, saying he felt they viewed him as guilty before the verdict was reached. Davis further rejected long-running conspiracy theories involving Sean Diddy Combs, insisting he never sought a hit on Tupac or Suge Knight. Davis is scheduled to be sentenced October 13th. And Kawan White is speaking out after being convicted in the murder of Dallas rapper Mo3 and sentenced to life in prison. In a social media post, White told supporters not to give up and to keep believing. The conviction comes nearly 6 years after Mo3's death. Prosecutors also allege Devin Brown and rapper Yella Beezy were involved in the murder-for-hire plot. Yella Beezy's trial is scheduled to begin September 14th. With the latest in entertainment at 17 and 47 minutes past each hour, I'm Bree Wood on the Black Information Network, your home for Black News First.
25: 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Where Beyonce learned to sing. Where Megan told you to boss up. Where Big Mo and DJ Sprue slowed the city down to match its heart rate. We visit local shops on Alameda, where barbers serve as therapists. We sit with vendors selling everything from shea butter to political books on the corner of Blodgett and Ennis. And catch up with TSU students launching Black-owned startups between classes. Black Houston is spiritual and entrepreneurial. And even as the skyline rises and developers creep in, the soul of Black Houston holds steady. Because in the words of our elders, if you don't see us, you're not looking. I'm Nicole Deal with Black News First on the Black Information Network.
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9: Alexandria Ikamoni on your home for Black News First, the Black Information Network. State health officials are reporting three new measles cases linked to an outbreak at a Metro Atlanta daycare. The Georgia Department of Public Health said the new infections bring the outbreak to 8 cases, stemming from an initial case identified last month. One Black mom spoke to Atlanta News First about it.
11: Once it was discovered that that adult had the measles, they should have shut it down just like they did COVID.
9: Officials said the infected children were either unvaccinated or not fully vaccinated and are working to notify those who may have been exposed. The daycare involved has not been publicly identified, and officials have not released the ages of the newly infected children. The new infections bring Georgia's total to 14 measles cases this year. Doctors emphasize the need for vaccines.
12: Please call their physician or urgent care center or wherever they're going to seek care before they go so that they can be met outside and brought into the facility and examined without potentially exposing other people.
9: The GOP challenger to Senator John Ossoff is slated to speak at this week's Republican Party convention for the midterms. Congressman Mike Collins, along with fellow Georgia Representative Brian Jack, are both appearing with several dozen others during the two-day event in Dallas, Texas, on Wednesday and Thursday. President Trump is on schedule for Wednesday night. Nearly 50 aspiring pilots may have had money intended for their training misused in an alleged scheme involving a Metro Atlanta flight school. The GBI and Peachtree City Police arrested former flight aviation owners Alex Hamlin and Harlan Hamlin on RICO and theft charges. Investigators accused the men of misappropriating money from student accounts, including scholarship funds and financial aid. Authorities have not revealed how much money was allegedly taken and say more arrests are expected. The FBI is investigating a major data breach that may involve a New Orleans-based identity verification company. The apparent breach at the cybersecurity firm called ID Scan possibly resulted in more than 150 million driver's licenses from the U.S. and Canada being sold on the dark web. The FBI started investigating on September 1st in an effort to determine whether the leaked government-issued documents resulted from a breach at ID Scan. The company lists Hertz, FedEx, GameStop, casinos, and car rental companies among its clients. The New Orleans Saints will open their second season under head coach Kellen Moore next Sunday. The team will travel to Detroit to take on the Lions, and a Week 1 win is important. A fantasy football website called RotoWire has crunched the numbers and has found a strong correlation between starting the season 1-0 and going on to win the division, making the playoffs, and ultimately playing in and winning the Super Bowl. Kickoff at Ford Field is at noon on September 13th. I'm Alexandria Ikemoni on your home for Black News First, the Black Information Network.
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16: Too many Americans are struggling to afford routine doctor visits, prescription medications, and insurance deductibles. And many Black families are being forced to choose between health care and other necessities. And many families delay or skip medical care altogether because they simply cannot afford it. Now, a new national campaign called One Nation Overcharged is shining a spotlight on the rising cost of health care in the U.S. The campaign is led by the Robert Wood Johnson Foundation, where Dr. Starsky Wilson is the chairman of the board. He is the first Black person to serve as chair in the history of the organization. The One Nation Overcharged campaign wants to amplify the stories of Americans who are struggling to afford doctor visits and other medical expenses. The campaign also encourages people to speak out about healthcare affordability. Organizers say the goal is to build public awareness and spark conversations about solutions. Money News at 24 and 54 minutes past each hour. I'm Nicole Deal on your home for Black News First, the Black Information Network.
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2: Tens of thousands of people are having to deal with the aftermath of three tornadoes that touched down in southeast Michigan last week.
18: The city's black mayor, Brandon Johnson, highlighted the importance of investing in small businesses to strengthen communities. Grants ranging from $86,250 to $250,000 were awarded to 18 businesses for various improvement projects. The fund program is looking to support entrepreneurs and enhance economic opportunities in Chicago neighborhoods. Applications for grants are accepted on a rolling basis, with upcoming deadlines in November. I'm Mike Island on the Black Information Network.
2: Several neighborhood activists are requesting that Mayor Brandon Johnson address the issue of street takeovers that happened all over Chicago this weekend. Officers arrested nearly 70 people and issued almost 600 citations.
19: Community advocate Raul Montez says the events pose a danger to the public.
20: Just multitude of people in cars, reckless driving, revving up their vehicles, doing donuts. I mean, people are at risk.
19: One incident involved a huge ring of fire near Lakeshore Drive and Jeffrey on Chicago's south side. In two other accounts, crowds blocked streets while vehicles drove through the intersection.
2: Top Indiana legislators have hinted at a plan to eliminate homeowner property taxes, but the details remain scarce. The proposed plan to end property taxes on primary residents has generated interest and concern among key statehouse interest groups. Lawmakers haven't disclosed how they would replace the revenue generated by homeowner property taxes, which accounts for a significant portion of local government and school funding. Black voice actor Mark Cooper, based in Metro Detroit, has built a successful career voicing superheroes and video game characters from his home studio. Cooper's passion for comic books and superhero memorabilia fuels his work, including his role as a 10-year-old superhero boy named Jet Boy. While artificial intelligence has impacted the voice acting industry, Cooper sees an opportunity for human voice talent to stand out for its organic quality. His advice for aspiring voice actors, follow your passion. Now our Washington Roundup. The Trump administration is going to the Supreme Court again in an effort to implement new mail-in voting rules. The emergency appeal filed on Sunday comes after a judge ruled that the administration's planned restrictions on mail voting are likely illegal and should not take effect before the midterm elections. The judge had already issued a temporary ruling blocking the U.S. Postal Service from moving forward with the new rules. Energy Secretary Chris Wright says there may not be a nuclear agreement with Iran. Wright made the comment on ABC's This Week, adding that it may be rather simply destroying their capabilities to do it. His comments come as the conflict between the U.S. and Iran continues. President Trump told reporters in the Oval Office that he doesn't think the military conflict is a war, calling it small potatoes because the U.S. has decimated Iran's military. And that's your Washington Roundup. I'm Mike Moore on your home for 24/7 News, the Black Information Network.
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25: Welcome to the journey around America, where we visit iconic locations connected to Black history. 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The Apollo Theater opened its doors in 1914 as a burlesque theater, but soon became the premier showplace for live musical entertainment. The theater became famous for Amateur Night, a weekly talent show that launched the careers of stars like Lauryn Hill and the Jackson 5.
21: Osiris, let me get the mic.
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25: The slogan, "Be Good or Be Gone," became the theater's motto. 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For the Black Information Network, I'm Kevin Brown.
10: I'm Bree Wood with BIN News Now. On ABC's This Week on Sunday, Energy Secretary Chris Wright says it's unclear whether the U.S. and Iran will ever reach a nuclear agreement.
23: If Iran has nuclear weapons, the Middle East, the world, is a wildly different place than it is today.
10: His comments come as tensions remain high between the two countries following recent military strikes. Los Angeles Black Mayor Karen Bass's re-election campaign is returning nearly $10,000 in donations linked to leaders of a nonprofit that received city contracts. The move follows questions about fundraising rules tied to organizations doing business with the city. And Snoop Dogg is looking for an ice cream taster. One lucky applicant will earn $30,000 to travel the world sampling treats and creating content for Snoop's Dr. Bombay ice cream brand. Applications are open on LinkedIn. Get BIN News now on demand 24/7 on the iHeartRadio app.
0: I'm Nicole Deal on your home for 24/7 News, the Black Information Network. A terrifying video shows the moments before and after an Amazon cargo plane crashed at Miami International Airport in Florida. Five people are dead and more are injured.
3: Total 10 that were involved, 5 fatalities, 3 that are in critical condition that were transported to the trauma center, and another 2 that were transported to a local hospital.
0: Miami-Dade Fire Rescue Chief Ray Jadala provided an update on Sunday. The FAA says the plane overran the runway after landing. The plane departed from San Juan, Puerto Rico. Jadala says the investigation will continue for several days.
3: This incident will continue for the next several days as we play now a supporting role with the sheriff's office as they determine the cause of the death.
0: After the accident, over 200 first responders swarmed the scene. All runways and taxiways at the airport were temporarily closed. So far, the cause of the accident is unknown. Tragically, a 5-year-old girl in Fort Worth, Texas, is dead after reportedly accidentally shooting herself Saturday night. According to police, the gun was unsecured at an apartment complex. The victim was identified as Nylan Robinson. First responders attempted to save her, but she was pronounced dead at the hospital. Police believe the girl accidentally shot herself, but the investigation is still open. In Duncanville, Texas, near Dallas, a Black family is grieving over the loss of a 29-year-old father, Keenan Ellis. He was killed on the highway by a man driving the wrong way in a stolen car. His family is devastated by the loss and raising money to support his children. Here's Keenan's uncle speaking to NBC Local News.
4: I don't want to hold any malice in my heart. I'm just going to pray that God puts his hands on you and changes you, because, sir, you made a horrible decision.
0: The man has been arrested, charged with intoxication, assault, and manslaughter. Ellis leaves behind 2 children, and 2 other people were also injured in the crash. Meanwhile, Keith Lee, a Black social media food critic known for his generosity and viral food reviews, witnessed that accident after almost being hit by the same driver himself. He posted about the near-death experience on social media, saying he was grateful that God saved him and his family and offered condolences to Keenan Ellis's family. But some on social media came for him about expressing gratitude, knowing that another man had died. Ironically, Mr. Ellis's family came to Lee's defense, asking others to stop blaming him. And finally, Black leaders and community activists in Dallas are supporting a proposal to rename the historic Houston Street Bridge that connects downtown to the historically Black community of Oak Cliff. The name would change to the Pettus Norman Bridge in honor of the late Pettus Norman, a former Dallas Cowboys player known for his community leadership. The proposal has received endorsements from various city departments and officials. I'm Nicole Deal on your home for Black News First, the Black Information Network.
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8: Atlanta is more than the city too busy to hate. It's a city too proud to stop. At the Black Information Network, we tell the story of Black Atlanta, where legacy, luxury, and leadership walk side by side. From Auburn Avenue to the West End, from Morehouse to Magic City, Black culture here is everywhere. We talk with stylists on Edgewood, scholars on the AUC yard, trap artists recording in basements, and small business owners grinding off Cascade. decade. We spotlight designers remixing church fashion into high fashion. We uplift organizers from Bankhead to Buckhead, keeping communities safe, fed, and seen. We celebrate the city where students become senators, where protests become policies, and where Black culture doesn't just thrive, it leads. Atlanta gave us movements, music, and mayors who look like us. And even as the skyline grows taller, our roots grow deeper, because Black Atlanta isn't just a scene, it's a standard. With Black News First, this is Alexandria Ikemoni on the Black Information Network.
24: 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BIN New York.
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6: I'm Kevin Brown on your home for 24/7 news, the Black Information Network. And here's what's happening right now. Several neighborhood activists in Chicago, Illinois, are requesting that Mayor Johnson address the issue of street takeovers that happened all over Chicago this weekend. Correspondent Perry Williams reports.
19: Community advocate Raul Montez says the events pose a danger to the public.
20: Just multitude of people in cars, reckless driving, revving up their vehicles, doing donuts. I mean, people were at risk.
19: One incident involved a huge ring of fire near Lakeshore Drive and Jeffrey on Chicago's south side. In two other accounts, crowds blocked streets while vehicles drove through the intersection. I'm Perry Williams.
6: Violence in a Seattle neighborhood has left two people dead and police searching for answers. Two separate shootings took place in the Belltown neighborhood during the early morning hours on Sunday, leaving two people dead and three others injured. Police say officers responded to gunshots being heard over a six-block span, but authorities don't believe the shootings were connected. And now in the San Francisco Bay Area, parking at the BART station in West Oakland is about to get a whole lot more difficult. Over half of the 440 parking spaces at the station are being permanently removed as construction begins on 240 affordable housing units at the station starting on September 14th. That'll leave 200 spots at the station for drivers on a first-come, first-served basis. BART officials say commuters have been warned about this change for months and should consider parking at other BART stations nearby. Seattle Public Library set to undergo a major tech overhaul, which started Sunday night, causing disruptions to services such as access to patron accounts, placing holds on materials, and some online services. The overhaul is expected to last a week, and patrons are advised to bring their library card when checking out materials. The West Seattle Admiral branch will be closed due to unrelated HVAC work. PayPal is cutting over 250 jobs at its San Jose headquarters to reduce global costs. The layoffs will especially impact engineers and management staff, including nearly 50 directors and more than 40 senior managers. The job cuts will take place on October 30th. PayPal aims to reduce its global workforce by about 20% over the next few years while increasing its investment in artificial intelligence and automation. Illinois leaders are touting record-breaking tourism revenue last year. Governor Pritzker announced that Illinois welcomed 115 million domestic and international travelers in 2025, an increase from 2024. Visitor spending surpassed the $50 billion mark for the first time in Illinois history. Matt Sui, the fullback who played a key role in the 1985 Chicago Bears Super Bowl victory, has passed away. Sui spent his entire 10-year NFL career with the Bears and was known for his blocking for Walter Payton. He scored a memorable touchdown in the Super Bowl, helping the Bears secure their first Super Bowl title. He was 68 years old. Listen to the Black Information Network on the iHeartRadio app or log on to BINnews.com. 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I'm Kevin Brown on your home for Black News First, the Black Information Network.
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11: 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Because, yeah, there was like an actual guy, a king, who decided,
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11: Ooh. 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We're talking about life skills here, people.
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14: 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Our journalists come from the communities they report on, and that matters because representation shapes how stories are told and how truth is heard. We're not just chasing headlines. We're holding power accountable and lifting up the stories that others overlooked. You deserve to hear your news your way. That's why we're here. With Black News First, this is the Black Information Network.
15: The opinions, beliefs, and viewpoints expressed in this commentary are those of the author and do not necessarily represent those of BIN and its founding partners and employees.
16: I'm James T. Harris, and I have something to say. Gloria Steinem died last week at 92. And while America remembers the feminist icon, Black folks remember what she said during the 2008 Democratic primary. Barack Obama was battling Hillary Clinton, and Steinem argued that gender was probably the most restricting force in American life. Then she claimed, if Barack Obama had been a woman with the same resume, he wouldn't have been considered a viable candidate. Really? Paging Kamala Harris. 12 years later, America elected a Black and South Asian woman whose resume included DA, AG, and senator. But here's what Gloria missed. Kamala didn't win despite being a Black woman. She got the job because she checked two boxes at once. So which oppression is worse, Gloria? The one that supposedly stops you or the one that gets you promoted? But Steinem's argument revealed something bigger. When Obama and Hillary collided, the left's victimhood hierarchy got complicated. Was racism worse? Or sexism. Steinem even pointed out that Black men got the vote before women, on paper. Never mind Jim Crow, poll taxes, literacy tests, beatings, and lynchings. Apparently, Black men had a head start. That's why Black women were furious. Because Gloria didn't just dismiss Obama, she erased us. Black women have always carried both burdens, racism and sexism. But when race and feminism competed for the same prize, white feminists expected Black women to abandon our brothers, to choose between our Blackness and our womanhood, as if we could slice ourselves in half for their convenience. White suffragettes got the vote in 1920 and left Black women at the back of the line. Again. And 2008 was no different. When Barack stood between Hillary and history, sisterhood suddenly had a color line. And Black women learned, again, that white feminism wants our march, but not our men. I'm James T. Harris for the Black Information Network.
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17: Americans about a potential security threat in the Mexican border city of Nogales. The U.S. consulate has restricted government employees to essential travel during daylight hours only. While details about the threat have not been released, Mexican officials say they have no specific information indicating a danger to the public. The State Department continues to urge travelers in Sonora to exercise increased caution. I'm Bree Wood with What's Trending.
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0: Florida Memorial University is celebrating a historic milestone. The HBCU in Miami Gardens says fall enrollment has reached 2,556 students, the largest student body in the school's 147-year history, and a remarkable 100% increase from last year. University leaders say the growth reflects renewed confidence in the school's academic programs, campus investments, and leadership under President William McCormick, the first Florida Memorial alumnus to serve as president. HBCU Game Day reports officials say the enrollment surge was driven by expanded recruiting efforts, stronger community partnerships, and a focus on student success. They also stress that growth will not come at the expense of academic quality. At South Florida's only HBCU, Florida Memorial says the record-setting year represents more than just higher numbers. School leaders call it evidence of a major turnaround and a sign that the university is entering a new era of growth and stability. With the latest HBCU news, I'm Amber Payton on the Black Information Network and BINnews.com.
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8: Walter Anderson was a pianist, professor, composer, and the first African-American man to become head of the music department at Antioch College in 1946. This made him the first black man to chair a department outside of the nation's historically black colleges. The Zanesville, Ohio native attended Oberlin College and studied music at the Berkshire Music Center and Cleveland Institute of Music in his youth. Anderson was a pioneer in the academic world, and in 1968, he was appointed director of music programs at the National Endowment for the Arts. At the NEA, he developed grant guidelines that garnered private sector support for the arts. And in 1979, he was awarded the Special Citation for Distinguished Service to the Arts. Walter Anderson passed away in November of 2003, but his legacy continues to live on through numerous accolades and his variations in orchestration. And that's a fact. I'm Wesson Tishome for the Black Information Network.
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10: Well, Sean Diddy Combs has scored a legal victory in a $100 million defamation lawsuit. A federal judge has denied attorney Ariel Mitchell's request to dismiss the case, allowing Diddy's claim to move forward. The lawsuit centers on statements made during television appearances that Diddy says damaged his reputation and affected his ability to receive a fair trial. The judge ruled that several of the disputed statements were factual claims that could be potentially proven true or false and therefore deserve further review in court. The case will now move into its next phase with a court conference scheduled for September 17th. In more entertainment news, Big Tigger will not face criminal charges in a domestic violence investigation involving his wife, Alicia Brown. The Fulton County District Attorney's Office declined to prosecute after reviewing the case. Brown has accused the former Rhapsody host of assault during a domestic dispute, allegations Tigger has consistently denied. Tigger called the allegations unrepresentative of his character and has maintained his innocence throughout the case. With the latest in entertainment at 17 and 47 minutes past each hour, I'm Bree Wood on the Black Information Network, your home for Black News First.
18: Clarence Lightner owns the honor of being the first and to date only black mayor of the city of Raleigh, North Carolina. Clarence Lightner was born August 21st, 1921 and attended North Carolina Central University, where he earned a degree in mortuary science. After graduation, he became a respected leader of the Raleigh

0: served just one term. In 1977, he was appointed to fill the vacant North Carolina State Senate seat for the 14th District, and then went on to chair the Southeast Raleigh Improvement Commission from 1993 to 2001. Clarence Leitner passed in 2002 at the age of 81. This is Terrence Bibb for the Black Information Network.
1: I'm Alexandria Ikemoni on your home for Black News First, the Black Information Network. LSU could face severe consequences, including possible expulsion from its conference, as a fight over whether former professional athletes can return to college football heads to a Louisiana courtroom today. SEC lawyers and Commissioner Greg Sankey are expected to defend the conference's ban on professional players, as at least two former NFL players seek to compete for LSU. The Tigers' head football coach says he has spoken with the team about the possibility of bringing players back.
2: I met with our leadership committee of our players, and I asked them, what's your team? What do you want to do? If these players are allowed to be added to rosters, what do you want to do? And every one of them was emphatic about they can help us win, bring them. Will football follow SEC orders? I said it earlier this morning when asked. Of course we will.
1: Fox 8 in New Orleans reports the controversy is drawing mixed reactions from members of the community to coaches of competing teams.
3: Playing Kiff gonna do what he wanna do.
4: Oh, I like to, we like to see them. He get all them players.
5: It's just embarrassing.
3: He gonna find a loophole. You know it. He gonna find a loophole. He gonna try to play it.
5: I don't blame the kids. People trying to take advantage of the system. I just think it's embarrassing where we are with college football.
4: You need them players. I need them.
1: And the University of Tennessee chancellor told ESPN the conference will not budge on the issue, saying the SEC is enforcing a long-standing rule that prevents former NFL, NBA, or WNBA players from returning to use any remaining college eligibility. A push to ban nitrous oxide nationwide is gaining momentum on Capitol Hill after a safety bill cleared an initial vote on Tuesday. Parents from more than 20 states traveled to

could be purchased at gas stations and smoke shops. Congressman Kevin Mullen, who sponsors the nitrous oxide safety bill, says educating more people about the dangers could help build support for making a federal ban law. Shaquille O'Neal is participating in a free credit education event in Baton Rouge, Louisiana this fall. Credit One Bank announced the upcoming event on Wednesday. College students are invited to the Real Credit Chat with O'Neal and Credit One Bank CMO Michael Coleman at Fred's Bar on Friday, November 6th. The two men will discuss credit education, common credit mistakes, and healthy financial habits. O'Neal is an LSU alumnus and a former NBA star. The Black man earned a second master's degree from LSU in May of this year. I'm Alexandria Ikemoni on your home for Black News First, the Black Information Network.

0: the charges that are on the IRENA laws list has led to no bond or high bonds.
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2: The United Nations calling on Haitian authorities to step up protections of civilians. This after armed gang members killed over 40 people.
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4: Have you received a random text message from someone who claims they messaged you by accident? If so, identity theft and security experts say be careful. The U.S. Treasury Department says so-called catfishing or crypto scams, often known as pig butchering schemes, have exploded across the country. Investigators have reportedly identified roughly $12.7 billion in suspicious transactions linked to these scams. Victims are typically targeted through social media, dating apps, or text messages, where scammers spend weeks or even months building trust before convincing people to invest in fake cryptocurrency platforms. Once the money is deposited, it often disappears along with the person behind the account. Federal officials warn these scams are becoming more and more sophisticated. Experts say a big red flag is meeting someone online who then pressures you to invest or promises a return on your investment that sounds too good to be true. Money News at 24 and 54 minutes past each hour. I'm Nicole Deal on your home for Black News First, the Black Information Network.
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5: Mike Island on your home for 24/7 News, the Black Information Network. The future of relationships between the police and the community is a topic of substantive importance among Black residents and faith leaders alike. According to the Policing Institute, a strategy to help this along is relationship-based policing. That type of policing focuses on individual interactions and collaboration on problem solving. Community outreach is another part of the framework that many police departments across the country are using as a means to help build mutual trust. Meanwhile, the debate over accountability is being renewed by increasing incidents of use of force allegations, as well as some fatal officer-involved shootings of Black people in many cities. According to ABC 6, a police officer in Columbus, Ohio, is pleading guilty in the fatal shooting of Donovan Lewis, who is Black. The plea allows the officer, Ricky Anderson, who is white, to acknowledge that prosecutors have enough evidence to support a conviction without admitting guilt. Local Black faith leaders like Pastor Michael Young questions what that type of accountability means for public trust and the future of law enforcement.
6: When on camera, all of us saw he murdered that young man, it's kind of bittersweet. We're glad that there's some level of justice.
5: Pastor Young says the police should be held accountable in the same manner as the citizens they serve.
6: They choose to take matters into their own hand in a way that is not endorsed by their law enforcement leadership or the protocols and procedures that are in place. They most certainly need to be held accountable, and they need to be held accountable to the same level that any other citizen would be held accountable.
5: Youth outreach programs and de-escalation training for police and community are among other programs departments are using to better relationships with the communities they serve. We have more on these stories and national, international, state, and local news impacting the Black community. 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

0: 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Now, here's your Healthy Minute. A clinical trial is underway at St. Jude Children's Research Hospital. Researchers recently enrolled participants to test a once-monthly pill that is designed to prevent HIV. It's a potential new option, the researchers say they hope could improve access in parts of the country that continue to see high rates of new infections. Dr. Aditya Gower is the director of the Division of HIV and Translational Medicine at St. Jude. He tells WHBQ that the community where the hospital stands in Memphis is one of the hardest hit by HIV, especially among young people.
1: I do sincerely feel that ending the HIV epidemic is not just a tagline. It is very feasible. All efforts such as this to share this information with our community go a long way.
0: Dr. Gower says he also encourages healthcare providers to normalize conversations about HIV prevention. And that's your Healthy Minute. I'm Mike Island on the Black Information Network.
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8: BIN News This Hour, I'm Andrea Coleman. Coming up...
9: Landing and braking a plane is a complex process, believe it or not, and there's a lot of different components of the aircraft that they will be looking at to see mechanically what, if anything, failed.
8: The latest on that Amazon airplane crash yesterday.
10: He was freaking out, thrashing. He would not calm down. He apparently was kind of slurring his words.
8: A racist, violent rant causes trouble for a consumer flight, and I'll meet you at your gate. Remember that phrase? Well, the former airport courtesy could be returning. But first, here's BIN News Now.
11: Virginia Gardens Mayor Fred Spencer-Dino is expressing sorrow after Sunday's Amazon cargo plane crash near Miami International Airport.
12: Just felt it. It was a big boom. You know, about a minute or two later, I started hearing sirens. So I figured maybe it was a bad accident or some kind of explosion. So I got in my car and drove over to 36th Street. And as soon as I got to Perimeter Road, I could see the tail of the plane.
11: At least five people were killed and three others critically injured. Black Los Angeles Mayor Karen Bass says she's unavailable to testify before Congress about alleged waste and fraud involving federal homelessness funding. The House subcommittee wanted to question Bass about the Los Angeles Homeless Services Authority, where she serves on the board and appoints half of its members. And the family of Celeste Rivas Hernandez is calling for the death penalty for Black singer David. The request comes as the family marks what would have been Celeste's 16th birthday. David, whose real name is David Anthony Burke, is accused of killing and dismembering the teen. Prosecutors are still deciding whether to seek the death penalty. I'm Amber Payton with BIN News Now. Back to you, Andrea.
8: Thank you, Amber. The National Transportation Safety Board's probe of that deadly crash of an Amazon plane at Miami International Airport yesterday is underway. Aviation attorney Pablo Rojas spoke yesterday about how the incident could impact holiday travel.
13: If there was an issue of the runway being slick, of the runway's condition somehow contributing to the accident, or even the accident impacting the condition of the runway, investigators and airport authorities need to make absolutely sure that the runway was and now is in condition to be operated before they reopen it.
8: Well, two runways at Miami International Airport reportedly remain closed. Flight logs reveal the Amazon Boeing 767 left the runway traveling over 100 knots before striking civilian vehicles. Investigators are currently retrieving the black boxes from the wreckage. Five people were killed and five others were hurt in yesterday's crash. On Saturday, an American Airlines flight was diverted when an unruly passenger got out of hand.
10: I guess the man that was sitting closest to the window had started acting out and was attacking, and he was like thrashing around, and I think he hurt himself and was bleeding on the plane and in the seat, and apparently was assaulting the man that was sitting next to him.
8: The incident caused a flight from Dallas to Newark to make an emergency stop in Baltimore. Michelle Reyes was on the plane and shared what she saw with WBLTV 11 News.
10: I just saw a very big group of people at this point because there were three flight attendants that were on our flight, plus these three men. You could see the three men, though. They were, at this point, I realized they were duct taping him to a seat to sit down. Pilot came over the intercom and said, "I'm so sorry, everybody. We have to make an emergency landing in Baltimore." Another man had to sit on him in order to keep him down so that they could land the plane.
8: The passenger has been identified as 67-year-old Arthur Lundeen of Arizona. He had to be dragged from the plane after it landed in Baltimore. He was charged with assault and disorderly conduct after he allegedly became verbally and physically aggressive toward his seatmate, as well as flight attendants, one of whom he reportedly called the N-word. The flight continued on to Newark, arriving several hours later. The days of walking friends and loved ones to their airport gates may be returning, at least in some measure. The GRIO says the Transportation Security Administration, RTSA, is testing a pilot program in 13 cities where non-ticketed guests can walk a loved one to their gate or greet their arriving flight. Non-ticketed guests must have TSA pre-check as well as a known traveler's number and get pre-approval before the flight. The access reportedly is good for only one flight. Each subsequent flight would have to be approved separately. 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
14: I'm Kevin Brown with another look at modern-day Black history you should know. On January 6, 2021, as chaos engulfed the U.S. Capitol,
15: multiple Capitol entries,
14: a group of Black officers stood as pillars of resilience and bravery. Among them was Capitol Police Officer Eugene Goodman, who diverted rioters away from the Senate chamber, potentially saving countless lives. Lieutenant Michael Byrd also faced a dire situation, protecting lawmakers from an advancing mob. His decisive actions safeguarded those entrusted to his care. And Officer Harry Dunn fought back against physical threats and racial slurs, standing firm in the defense of the Capitol and democracy. These Black officers and many others remind us that the strength of our democracy lies in those who protect it. So let's never forget to honor their heroism and strive for a nation worthy of their sacrifice. For the Black Information Network, I'm Kevin Brown.
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16: I'm Misty Jordan on your home for 24/7 news, the Black Information Network. North Carolina's 2026 election is already underway, with the state sending out its first mail-in ballots. North Carolina is the first state in the country to mail absentee ballots. Michael Dickerson, the Mecklenburg County Director of Elections, is excited now that the process has started.
17: We officially kind of kicked off the 2026 midterm elections here in North Carolina by sending out ballots to military and overseas citizens.
16: Nearly 50,000 voters have already requested ballots and are receiving them, and more will be mailed as requests come in. There are a few things Dickerson wants you to remember about the process.
17: Make sure you're reading your instructions first. Make sure you're sealing the envelopes. Make sure you're providing the proper ID. You'll want to mail that as soon as possible, because all ballots are counted that are in my office by 7:30 election night.
16: The deadline to request a mail-in ballot is October 20th at 5 p.m., but election officials are urging voters not to wait until the last minute. State law requires mail-in ballots to be received by election day to count, so voters should give themselves plenty of time or return their ballots in person. Early voting starts October 15th. Election day is November 3rd. DaBaby recently opened a new chicken and waffle restaurant in Charlotte. It's called No Knife Chicken and Waffles. The restaurant offers a variety of flavors, including red velvet, banana pudding, and sweet potato, as well as health and wellness bar with acai bowls and smoothies. The line was wrapped around the corner on opening day. This Black customer already had an idea of what she wanted to order.
15: I'm a Charlotte native, so I love supporting local Charlotte businesses. I was looking forward to trying the fish and the crab cakes, so I cannot wait. I already got my merch, so I'm ready to go.
16: This is DaBaby's first restaurant venture, and she believes this sends a message to the community and says a lot about DaBaby as an artist.
15: People are really seeing what Charlotte is about, and so I think this restaurant will also expose what we have here. It shows that he didn't forget about his community, and he's coming back and supporting people that support him.
16: Remediation is continuing at a Richmond elementary school plagued by mold. Officials with Bellevue Elementary, a predominantly Black school in Virginia, say 7 of the 10 classrooms affected have been treated so far. This Black mother says they need resources to fully address the issue.
18: A lot of Richmond schools do have older school systems, but they are working, you know, to fix the problem, but we do need a lot of money from City Hall.
16: They say the final 3 classrooms are expected to be cleaned and finished by early this week. The school says air quality sampling has also started in the first 4 remediation rooms, and testing for the other rooms will continue this week. The school remains closed until air quality samples are returned showing safe levels. The school has been closed since August 31st, but officials say it could open as early as this week. Listen to the Black Information Network on the iHeartRadio app or log on to BINnews.com. I'm Misty Jordan on your home for Black News First, the Black Information Network.
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11: 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Beyonce's Be Good Foundation is pledging $200,000 in emergency relief for Northwest Indiana communities hit by a destructive August storm.
6: By our people.
14: Didn't take too long for a jury in Las Vegas to find Dwayne Kevede Davis guilty in the murder of Tupac Shakur.
7: For all the people.
28: U.S. Senator Raphael Warnock says a new data center proposed to be built right next to a school in Effingham County is alarming.
6: The Black Information Network.
0: The opinions, beliefs, and viewpoints expressed in this commentary are those of the author and do not necessarily represent those of BIN and its founding partners and employees. Now it's time to bring the funk with Roland S. Martin.
1: How many times have y'all heard me say ballot always beats bucks? In Florida, U.S. Senate race, Alex Vindman raised $16.4 million, racked up numerous endorsements. State Representative Angie Nixon raised barely more than $1 million, and then she crushes him in the Democratic primary. I talked to her on Roland Martin Unfiltered about how she won.
2: This was all about good old grassroots organizing. And so I have been an organizer for nearly 2 decades here in the state of Florida, and I've built up a coalition all across the state of Florida. I don't know why people seem to forget that I have led statewide organizations working to build power in low-income and hardworking communities for nearly 2 decades. And we had a great message, and Ashley Moody and Donald Trump, they're so out of touch. And we were able to really talk about the issues that people cared about. The fact that they were working less and less and less and making more money and getting richer. And meanwhile, hardworking everyday people were working more and still struggling just to stay ahead. And so the people across the state of Florida, across this country, they are tired of the status quo. They are tired of the same old thing. They are tired of politicians that are only looking out for their billionaire friends and family and these corrupt corporations and campaign donors. They're ready for change and they trust me, right? Like, I have been doing the work for, again, nearly 2 decades. And so the people in the state of Florida trust me. I ran up numbers in Duval County where I'm from, 80%. I'm so happy that my county turned out for me. It was amazing.
1: And if we turn out in November, she could win. I'm Roland Martin of the Black Information Network.
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11: Here's what's trending this hour. Americans are starting to head home after traveling for the Labor Day holiday weekend. Millions hit the road this year, even as gas prices are the highest they've ever been for this time of year. Coming up in the business week ahead, this will be an abbreviated trading week due to the Labor Day holiday. And Ciara and Russell Wilson are having another baby. The Goody singer announced on Instagram Sunday that she's pregnant with their fifth child, the fourth with the former NFL quarterback. I'm Amber Payton, and that's what's trending.
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3: NFL owners remain pleased at how the league is being run. Commissioner Roger Goodell agreed to a new 4-season extension that runs to the 2030 season. In a memo, New England Patriots owner Robert Kraft said more than 95% of the total compensation is tied to Goodell and the NFL's performance, measured against various metrics at the discretion of the compensation committee. Goodell will have served as NFL commissioner for 24 years at the end of his newest deal. The college football season kicked off with controversy. Number 16 Michigan beat Western Michigan 13-12 Saturday after officials gave the Wolverines a second chance at a game-winning Hail Mary, ruling 1 second remained after the first attempt fell incomplete with time expired. The outcome of the game created chaos, especially for the prediction markets. Kalshie prematurely treated the game as a Western Michigan win with more than $18 million in volume on the game. Kalshie later flipped the outcome and took back money from the winners and reimbursed the losers. And Ciara and Russell Wilson are having another baby. She announced baby number 5 on Instagram Sunday. With the latest in sports, I'm Misty Jordan on the Black Information Network, your home for Black news first.
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5: For decades, a quiet and remote Australian country town nurtured a world-class monster. 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
5: 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He self-confessed to 33. My opinion? It's closer to 100. 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
10: Just days after being convicted in the murder of Tupac Shakur, Dwayne Keefe D. Davis is maintaining his innocence and promising to appeal. In his first interview since the verdict, Davis told The Hollywood Reporter that he was not in Las Vegas the night Tupac was killed and accused witnesses of lying during the trial. He also addressed Tupac's family, saying he felt they viewed him as guilty before the verdict was reached. Davis further rejected long-running conspiracy theories involving Sean Diddy Combs, insisting he never sought a hit on Tupac or Suge Knight. Davis is scheduled to be sentenced October 13th. And Kawan White is speaking out after being convicted in the murder of Dallas rapper Mo 3 and sentenced to life in prison. In a social media post, White told supporters not to give up and to keep believing. The conviction comes nearly 6 years after Mo 3's death. Prosecutors also allege Devin Brown and rapper Yella Beezy were involved in the murder-for-hire plot. Yella Beezy's trial is scheduled to begin September 14th. With the latest in entertainment at 17 and 47 minutes past each hour, I'm Bree Wood on the Black Information Network, your home for Black news first.
12: 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At the Black Information Network, we tell stories from Cleveland, Milwaukee, and Minneapolis, where legacy meets survival and pride moves with purpose. We sit with elders who remember when Motown meant more than music, it meant movement. We walk with artists painting Black features on city walls. We vibe with DJs spinning house, hip-hop, and freedom into every mix. Black folks here cook love into casseroles, build businesses in blitz zones, and still show up at city council meetings wearing their Sunday best. Even through loss, protests, and isolation, we persist. We don't just make culture, we protect it and pass it forward. From Lake Erie to Lake Street, Black Midwesterners hold it down with heart and hustle. Our cold doesn't stop the fire, and our pride speaks softly, but it stands firm. With Black News First, I'm Katie Gray on the Black Information Network.
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17: Andrea Igamoni on your home for Black News First, the Black Information Network. State health officials are reporting 3 new measles cases linked to an outbreak at a Metro Atlanta daycare. The Georgia Department of Public Health said the new infections bring the outbreak to 8 cases, stemming from an initial case identified last month. One Black mom spoke to Atlanta News First about it.
22: Once it was discovered that that adult had the measles, they should have shut it down just like they did COVID.
17: Officials said the infected children were either unvaccinated or not fully vaccinated and are working to notify those who may have been exposed. The daycare involved has not been publicly identified, and officials have not released the ages of the newly infected children. The new infections bring Georgia's total to 14 measles cases this year. Doctors emphasize the need for vaccines.
23: Please call their physician or urgent care center or wherever they're going to seek care before they go so that they can be met outside and brought into the facility and examined without potentially exposing other people.
17: The GOP challenger to Senator John Ossoff is slated to speak at this week's Republican Party convention for the midterms. Congressman Mike Collins, along with fellow Georgia Representative Brian Jack, are both appearing with several dozen others during the 2-day event in Dallas, Texas, on Wednesday and Thursday. President Trump is on schedule for Wednesday night. Nearly 50 aspiring pilots may have had money intended for their training misused in an alleged scheme involving a Metro Atlanta flight school. The GBI and Peachtree City Police arrested former flight aviation owners Alex Hamlin and Harlan Hamlin on RICO and theft charges. Investigators accuse the men of misappropriating money from student accounts, including scholarship funds and financial aid. Authorities have not revealed how much money was allegedly taken and say more arrests are expected. The FBI is investigating a major data breach that may involve a New Orleans-based identity verification company. The apparent breach at the cybersecurity firm called ID Scan possibly resulted in more than 150 million driver's licenses from the U.S. and Canada being sold on the dark web. The FBI started investigating on September 1st in an effort to determine whether the leaked government-issued documents resulted from a breach at ID Scan. The company lists Hertz, FedEx, GameStop, casinos, and car rental companies among its clients. The New Orleans Saints will open their second season under head coach Kellen Moore next Sunday. The team will travel to Detroit to take on the Lions, and a week one win is important. A fantasy football website called RotoWire has crunched the numbers and has found a strong correlation between starting the season 1-0 and going on to win the division, making the playoffs, and ultimately playing in and winning the Super Bowl. Kickoff at Ford Field is at noon on September 13th. I'm Alexandria Ikamoni on your home for Black News First, the Black Information Network.
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3: Too many Americans are struggling to afford routine doctor visits, prescription medications, and insurance deductibles. And many Black families are being forced to choose between health care and other necessities. And many families delay or skip medical care altogether because they simply cannot afford it. Now, a new national campaign called One Nation Overcharged is shining a spotlight on the rising cost of health care in the U.S. The campaign is led by the Robert Wood Johnson Foundation, where Dr. Starsky Wilson is the chairman of the board. He is the first Black person to serve as chair in the history of the organization. The One Nation Overcharged campaign wants to amplify the stories of Americans who are struggling to afford doctor visits and other medical expenses. The campaign also encourages people to speak out about healthcare affordability. Organizers say the goal is to build public awareness and spark conversations about solutions. Money news at 24 and 54 minutes past each hour. I'm Nicole Deal on your home for Black News First, the Black Information Network.
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4: Your home for 24/7 news, the Black Information Network. Tens of thousands of people are having to deal with the aftermath of three tornadoes that touched down in southeast Michigan last week.
5: The city's Black mayor, Brandon Johnson, highlighted the importance of investing in small businesses to strengthen communities. Grants ranging from $86,250 to $250,000 were awarded to 18 businesses for various improvement projects. The fund program is looking to support entrepreneurs and enhance economic opportunities in Chicago neighborhoods. Applications for grants are accepted on a rolling basis, with upcoming deadlines in November. I'm Mike Island on the Black Information Network.
4: Several neighborhood activists are requesting that Mayor Brandon Johnson address the issue of street takeovers that happened all over Chicago this weekend. Officers arrested nearly 70 people and issued almost 600 citations.
6: Community advocate Raul Montez says the events pose a danger to the public.
7: Just multitude of people in cars, reckless driving, revving up their vehicles, doing donuts. I mean, people were at risk.
6: One incident involved a huge ring of fire near Lakeshore Drive and Jeffrey on Chicago's south side. In two other accounts, crowds blocked streets while vehicles drove through the intersection.
4: Top Indiana legislators have hinted at a plan to eliminate homeowner property taxes, but the details remain scarce. The proposed plan to end property taxes on primary residents has generated interest and concern among key statehouse interest groups. Lawmakers haven't disclosed how they would replace the revenue generated by homeowner property taxes, which accounts for a significant portion of local government and school funding. Black voice actor Mark Cooper, based in Metro Detroit, has built a successful career voicing superheroes and video game characters from his home studio. Cooper's passion for comic books and superhero memorabilia fuels his work, including his role as a 10-year-old superhero boy named Jet Boy. While artificial intelligence has impacted the voice acting industry, Cooper sees an opportunity for human voice talent to stand out for its organic quality. His advice for aspiring voice actors: follow your passion. Now our Washington roundup. The Trump administration is going to the Supreme Court again in an effort to implement new mail-in voting rules. The emergency appeal filed on Sunday comes after a judge ruled that the administration's planned restrictions on mail voting are likely illegal and should not take effect before the midterm elections. The judge had already issued a temporary ruling blocking the U.S. Postal Service from moving forward with the new rules. Energy Secretary Chris Wright says there may not be a nuclear agreement with Iran. Wright made the comment on ABC's This Week, adding that it may be rather simply destroying their capabilities to do it. His comments come as the conflict between the U.S. and Iran continues. President Trump told reporters in the Oval Office that he doesn't think the military conflict is a war, calling it small potatoes because the U.S. has decimated Iran's military. And that's your Washington Roundup. I'm Mike Moore on your home for 24/7 News, the Black Information Network.
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1: In the Bay, Black culture isn't just lived, it's protected. At the Black Information Network, we document the resistance, reinvention, and realness that makes the Bay Area a Black cultural capital. In Oakland, history still breathes through murals of Huey Newton and the echoes of E-40. In Richmond, aunties still cook red beans on Sundays, and grandkids still get lined up with clippers in the kitchen. In San Francisco, you'll find poets hosting open mics in places where jazz never died. We uplift community gardens started by Black teachers. We follow youth groups organizing art shows that double as healing circles. Speak to parents fighting for their children's right to learn Black history in public schools. Yes, the Bay has changed, but our culture hasn't. From the steps of Lake Merritt to tech hubs run by Black coders, we see a new generation building while honoring the past. This isn't just a region, it's a reclamation, and the Black Bay is still here. With Black News First, this is Doug Davis on the Black Information Network.
9: I'm Amber Payton with BIN News Now. This Friday marks the 25th anniversary of 9/11. The New York Daily News obtained what's believed to be the only uninterrupted audio recording of the planes striking the World Trade Center. On the recording, a man can be heard reacting to what he describes as an explosion. A South suburban high school in Illinois is considering legal action after Black fans were allegedly subjected to racist harassment at a homecoming game. Video shows Lincoln Way East students making monkey gestures toward Homewood Flossmoor fans. And Ciara and Russell Wilson are expanding their family. The Goody singer announced Sunday that she's pregnant with her fifth child and her fourth with Wilson. The couple shared the news on Instagram with a video featuring T-shirts for their children and a onesie for the new baby. Get BIN News Now on demand 24/7 on the iHeartRadio app.
3: I'm Nicole Deal on your home for 24/7 News, the Black Information Network. Five people are dead and more are injured after an Amazon cargo plane crashed at Miami International Airport in Florida.
10: Total 10 that were involved, 5 fatalities, 3 that are in critical condition that were transported to the trauma center, and another 2 that were transported to a local hospital.
3: That is Miami-Dade Fire Rescue Chief Ray Jadala. According to the FAA, the plane took off from San Juan, Puerto Rico, and overran the runway in Miami after landing. Over 200 first responders swarmed the scene. This truck driver tells NBC 6 TV what he saw.
11: You could see a plane just coming down and just hear the boom, the explosion that happened. So you could feel the shake. You could see the smoke coming out, the flames. Just felt like a couple of feet away from us, right next to us, the moment it impacted. And it's a really horrific, traumatizing experience.
3: The fire chief says the investigation will continue for several days. Meanwhile, 2 Black Florida teenagers are in jail for shooting and killing another teen during a confrontation in 2025. The 2 teens say it was self-defense, but prosecutors and a Baker County grand jury are calling the death of 19-year-old Devin Powers Jr. a murder. Jamarion Bird and Travis Roberts Jr. are both Black, while Powers is white. The defendants say they only fired at Powers after he allegedly pointed a shotgun at them and shot first. The young men are charged with first-degree murder and asking an appeals court to throw out the case under the state Stand Your Ground law. Locally, the Jacksonville NAACP is now supporting the 2 Black men, arguing the law should be applied fairly regardless of race. In Duncanville, Texas, near Dallas, a Black family is grieving over the loss of a 29-year-old father, Keenan Ellis. He was killed on the highway by a man driving the wrong way in a stolen car. His family is devastated by the loss and raising money to support his children. Here's Keenan's uncle speaking to NBC Local News.
12: I don't want to hold any malice in my heart. I'm just going to pray that God puts his hands on you and changes you, because, sir, you made a horrible decision.
3: The man has been arrested, charged with intoxication, assault, and manslaughter. Ellis leaves behind 2 children, and 2 other people were also injured in the crash. The family of a 5-year-old Black girl in Texas wants someone held accountable after she was trapped on a daycare bus in a Dallas suburb for 2 hours in triple-digit temperatures. The family's attorney saying this.
13: She was tired. She gets on the bus. She fell asleep on the bus. And then when she woke up, she couldn't get off the bus.
3: The family realized the child was missing when the child's older sister arrived at Arca Montessori to pick her up. She called her mom, and they both started searching for the girl inside and outside the building, calling her name.
13: And from inside that daycare bus, a little girl started banging on that bus door. That is how our mother found her.
3: The incident reportedly happened in August. Speaking to NBC Local News, her father says, "I need justice for my daughter." One woman is facing a felony charge over the incident. I'm Nicole Deal on your home for Black News First, the Black Information Network.
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14: Baltimore Black culture is loud, layered, and deeply lived. At the Black Information Network, we bring you stories that start on the Avenue, North Avenue, and stretch to Cherry Hill and echo through every row home. We sit with muralists tagging truth on brick walls. We talk to local crab cake legends keeping family recipes and the business alive. We show love to the dancers in the Charm City movement scene and the poets who spit bars that break silence. In Baltimore, we still say yo, still rock New Balances with pride and still live in houses passed down from grandma who worked two jobs. We highlight Black teachers over West pushing back against failed systems and Black students over East pushing forward anyway. We cover block parties, food drives, and aunties who run beauty salons and the neighborhood at the same time, because Baltimore is gritty, beautiful, and always underestimated. But we know better. With Black News First, this is Morgan Wood on the Black Information Network.
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15: I'm Kevin Brown on your home for 24/7 news, the Black Information Network. And here's what's happening right now. Several neighborhood activists in Chicago, Illinois, are requesting that Mayor Johnson address the issue of street takeovers that happened all over Chicago this weekend. Correspondent Perry Williams reports.
6: Community advocate Raul Montez says the events pose a danger to the public.
7: Just multitude of people in cars, reckless driving, revving up their vehicles, doing donuts. I mean, people were at risk.
6: One incident involved a huge ring of fire near Lakeshore Drive and Jeffrey on Chicago's South Side. In two other accounts, crowds blocked streets while vehicles drove through the intersection. I'm Perry Williams.
15: Violence in a Seattle neighborhood has left two people dead and police searching for answers. Two separate shootings took place in the Belltown neighborhood during the early morning hours on Sunday, leaving two people dead and three others injured. Police say officers responded to gunshots being heard over a six-block span, but authorities don't believe the shootings were connected. And now in the San Francisco Bay Area, parking at the BART station in West Oakland is about to get a whole lot more difficult. Over half of the 440 parking spaces at the station are being permanently removed as construction begins on 240 affordable housing units at the station starting on September 14th. That'll leave 200 spots at the station for drivers on a first-come, first-served basis. BART officials say commuters have been warned about this change for months and should consider parking at other BART stations nearby. Seattle Public Library set to undergo a major tech overhaul, which started Sunday night, causing disruptions to services such as access to patron accounts, placing holds on materials, and some online services. The overhaul is expected to last a week, and patrons are advised to bring their library card when checking out materials. The West Seattle Admiral Branch will be closed due to unrelated HVAC work. PayPal is cutting over 250 jobs at its San Jose headquarters to reduce global costs. The layoffs will especially impact engineers and management staff, including nearly 50 directors and more than 40 senior managers. The job cuts will take place on October 30th. PayPal aims to reduce its global workforce by about 20% over the next few years, while increasing its investment in artificial intelligence and automation. Illinois leaders are touting record-breaking tourism revenue last year. Governor Pritzker announced that Illinois welcomed 115 million domestic and international travelers in 2025, an increase from 2024. Visitor spending surpassed the $50 billion mark for the first time in Illinois history. Matsui, the fullback who played a key role in the 1985 Chicago Bears Super Bowl victory, has passed away. Sui spent his entire 10-year NFL career with the Bears and was known for his blocking for Walter Payton. He scored a memorable touchdown in the Super Bowl, helping the Bears secure their first Super Bowl title. He was 68 years old. Listen to the Black Information Network on the iHeartRadio app or log on to BINnews.com. 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I'm Kevin Brown on your home for Black News First, the Black Information Network.
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2: BIN New York.
1: New York City Story in Our Voice. There on September 11th.
2: In the towers, in the streets below, in uniform.
1: And in the 25 years since, our families have carried a weight that most of the national retrospectives leave out.
2: So this year, the Black Information Network is sitting down with the families, the survivors, and the voices who were there.
1: From those we lost, to those who served, to the generations living with the aftermath.
2: On the 25th anniversary, the Black Information Network is telling our story.
3: The opinions, beliefs, and viewpoints expressed in this commentary are those of the author and do not necessarily represent those of BIN and its founding partners and employees.
4: I'm James T. Harris, and I have something to say. Gloria Steinem died last week at 92. And while America remembers the feminist icon, Black folks remember what she said during the 2008 Democratic primary. Barack Obama was battling Hillary Clinton, and Steinem argued that gender was probably the most restricting force in American life. Then she claimed, if Barack Obama had been a woman with the same resume, he wouldn't have been considered a viable candidate. Really? Paging Kamala Harris. 12 years later, America elected a Black and South Asian woman whose resume included DA, AG, and senator. But here's what Gloria missed. Kamala didn't win despite being a Black woman. She got the job because she checked two boxes at once. So which oppression is worse, Gloria? The one that supposedly stops you or the one that gets you promoted? But Steinem's argument revealed something bigger. When Obama and Hillary collided, the left's victimhood hierarchy got complicated. Was racism worse? Or sexism. Steinem even pointed out that Black men got the vote before women, on paper. Never mind Jim Crow, poll taxes, literacy tests, beatings, and lynchings. Apparently, Black men had a head start. That's why Black women were furious. Because Gloria didn't just dismiss Obama, she erased us. Black women have always carried both burdens, racism and sexism. But when race and feminism competed for the same prize, white feminists expected Black women to abandon our brothers, to choose between our Blackness and our womanhood, as if we could slice ourselves in half for their convenience. White suffragettes got the vote in 1920 and left Black women at the back of the line. Again. And 2008 was no different. When Barack stood between Hillary and history, sisterhood suddenly had a color line. And Black women learned, again, that white feminism wants our march, but not our men. I'm James T. Harris for the Black Information Network.
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5: Here's what's trending this hour. Energy Secretary Chris Wright says there may not be a nuclear agreement with Iran. Wright made the comment on ABC's This Week, adding that it may rather be simply destroying their capabilities to do it. Americans are heading home after traveling for the Labor Day holiday weekend. And the USS Lincoln has left Thailand after a record deployment and is on its way home. After a five-day docking, the U.S. Navy says the aircraft carrier is on the move. I'm Amber Payton, and that's what's trending.
1: Black Information Network, Eye on HBCUs, covering the latest news, sports, and events at our historically Black colleges and universities.
5: Florida Memorial University is celebrating a historic milestone. The HBCU in Miami Gardens says fall enrollment has reached 2,556 students, the largest student body in the school's 147-year history and a remarkable 100% increase from last year. University leaders say the growth reflects renewed confidence in the school's academic programs, campus investments, and leadership under President William McCormick, the first Florida Memorial alumnus to serve as president. HBCU Game Day reports officials say the enrollment surge was driven by expanded recruiting efforts, stronger community partnerships, and a focus on student success. They also stress that growth will not come at the expense of academic quality. At South Florida's only HBCU, Florida Memorial says the record-setting year represents more than just higher numbers. School leaders call it evidence of a major turnaround and a sign that the university is entering a new era of growth and stability. With the latest HBCU news, I'm Amber Payton on the Black Information Network and BINnews.com.
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8: Well, Sean Diddy Combs has scored a legal victory in a $100 million defamation lawsuit. A federal judge has denied attorney Ariel Mitchell's request to dismiss the case, allowing Diddy's claim to move forward. The lawsuit centers on statements made during television appearances that Diddy says damaged his reputation and affected his ability to receive a fair trial. The judge ruled that several of the disputed statements were factual claims that could be potentially proven true or false and therefore deserve further review in court. The case will now move into its next phase with a court conference scheduled for September 17th. In more entertainment news, Big Tigger will not face criminal charges in a domestic violence investigation involving his wife, Alicia Brown. The Fulton County District Attorney's Office declined to prosecute after reviewing the case. Brown has accused the former Rhapsody host of assault during a domestic dispute, allegations Tigger has consistently denied. Tigger called the allegations unrepresentative of his character and has maintained his innocence throughout the case. With the latest in entertainment at 17 and 47 minutes past each hour, I'm Bree Wood on the Black Information Network, your home for Black News First.
9: I'm Bill Black with another Bet You Didn't Know music fact. So I just got through reading Mariah Carey's book, The Meaning of Mariah Carey, and in it, she talks about her and Derek Jeter had a brief fling from 97 to 1998 towards the end of her marriage to Tommy Mottola. She also revealed that Derek was the inspiration for this song.

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1: I'm Alexandria Iacomone on your home for Black News First, the Black Information Network. LSU could face severe consequences, including possible expulsion from its conference, as a fight over whether former professional athletes can return to college football heads to a Louisiana courtroom today. SEC lawyers and Commissioner Greg Sankey are expected to defend the conference's ban on professional players, as at least two former NFL players seek to compete for LSU. The Tigers' head football coach says he has spoken with the team about the possibility of bringing players back.
2: I met with our leadership committee of our players, and I asked them, "What? It's your team. What do you want to do? If these players are allowed to be added to rosters, what do you want to do?" And every one of them was emphatic about they can help us win, bring them. Will football follow SEC orders? I said it earlier this morning when asked. Of course we will.
1: Fox 8 in New Orleans reports the controversy is drawing mixed reactions from members of the community to coaches of competing teams.
3: Playing kids gonna do what he wanna do.
4: Well, I like to would like to see them. He get all them players.
5: It's just embarrassing.
3: He gonna find a loophole. You know it. He gonna find a loophole. He gonna try to play it.
5: I don't blame the kids. People trying to take advantage of the system. I just think it's embarrassing where we are with college football.
4: You need them players. I need them.
1: And the University of Tennessee chancellor told ESPN the conference will not budge on the issue, saying the SEC is enforcing a long-standing rule that prevents former NFL, NBA, or WNBA players from returning to use any remaining college eligibility. A push to ban nitrous oxide nationwide is gaining momentum on Capitol Hill after a safety bill cleared an initial vote on Tuesday. Parents from more than 20 states traveled to Washington Wednesday to advocate for the federal ban, including a Louisiana mother, Becky Strogner, who says people can simply cross state lines to get the drug, commonly known as Whippets.
6: You regulate my milk, you regulate my eggs, but this is not regulated. I just don't get it. We can't do this state to state. Louisiana's already proved it. They jumped up and they did it. But people are smart. They're going to just go to the next state and buy it.
1: Louisiana banned nitrous oxide in 2024 after a Fox 8 investigation exposed abuse of the gas.

0: financial habits. O'Neal is an LSU alumnus and a former NBA star. The black man earned a second master's degree from LSU in May of this year. I'm Alexandria Ikemoni on your home for Black News First, the Black Information Network.
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0: Hundreds of people joined together for the Run with Maude event, which raised $50,000 for the Ahmaud Arbery Foundation.
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5: Have you received a random text message from someone who claims they messaged you by accident? If so, identity theft and security experts say be careful. The U.S. Treasury Department says so-called catfishing or crypto scams, often known as pig butchering schemes, have exploded across the country. Investigators have reportedly identified roughly $12.7 billion in suspicious transactions linked to these scams. Victims are typically targeted through social media, dating apps, or text messages, where scammers spend weeks or even months building trust before convincing people to invest in fake cryptocurrency platforms. Once the money is deposited, it often disappears along with the person behind the account. Federal officials warn these scams are becoming more and more sophisticated. Experts say a big red flag is meeting someone online who then pressures you to invest or promises a return on your investment that sounds too good to be true. Money News at 24 and 54 minutes past each hour. I'm Nicole Deal on your home for Black News First, the Black Information Network.
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6: Mike Island on your home for 24/7 News, the Black Information Network. As we've been reporting to you here on the Black Information Network, a young Haitian man living in Springfield, Ohio, committed suicide this week. The Ohio State Highway Patrol is confirming that 20-year-old Pierre Damas Bell died after being struck by a tractor trailer. Pierre's father says his son stopped his car on the freeway and purposefully walked into traffic after calling to tell him he was being bullied over his immigration status. Bell was a student at Wright State University near Springfield, Ohio. His friend and advocate, Yola Lamari, spoke on Bell at a recent press conference.
7: There is nothing illegal or criminalizing about Pierre Damas Bell. And it shouldn't have to get to this point for this administration to understand that there's blood on their hands.
6: Later in her comments, she criticized the Trump administration's handling of their immigration status policy.
7: There's nothing just about shackling people that have not ever committed a crime.
6: ICE says Bell was placed on an ankle monitor while he tried to fight his removal from the country. Governor Mike DeWine commented on the situation, calling Bell's death, as he put it, a horrible, horrible tragedy. More states are losing millions of dollars in federal funding for SNAP programs. In southern states like Arkansas, Mississippi, and Tennessee, the federal government currently covers 50% of the administrative costs, and the state covers 50%. Come October 1st, the federal government will cover 25%, and the state will cover 75%.
8: The feds are cutting back and making the states pay, pony up more of the share of the cost.
6: That's Tennessee State Representative Antonio Parkinson. The African-American Democratic state rep tells WHBQ he is encouraging families who rely on SNAP benefits to be vigilant.
8: Show up when you're supposed to show up. Renew, recertify when you're supposed to recertify. Make sure you follow all of the rules. They're going to be looking for fraud. They're going to be looking for anything that would disqualify somebody.
6: Tennessee and Mississippi have each set aside money to cover administrative costs. A spokesperson for Arkansas says the state continues to hold discussions on the funding, but that the cuts should not impact SNAP benefit eligibility, WHBQ says. I'm Mike Island on your home for Black News First, the Black Information Network. And now, here's your Healthy Minute. A serious health threat is continuing to spread across the United States. According to Fox 13, an infectious health specialist says most healthy people have little reason to worry. Candida auris, known as C. auris, is a type of yeast that can cause serious infection and can be difficult to treat because it is resistant to certain medications used to treat the infection. Dr.

0: Shirin Mazumdar, an infectious disease specialist, tells WHBQ about the complexities of the fungus.
1: The fungus is quite unique in the sense that it is resistant to a lot of antifungal medications. And these are medications that we use to treat fungus infections. And that's why the treatment when somebody is infected with Candida auris can be complicated.
0: Dr. Mazumdar says medical care facilities are not immune in terms of spreading the fungus.
1: The fungus can actually stay on certain equipment or on in certain settings for many, many weeks. So it is hard to remove once it's there.
0: And that's your Healthy Minute. I'm Mike Island on the Black Information Network.
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6: BIN News This Hour, I'm Andrea Coleman. Coming up,
7: he made it to college, only to be snuffed away from us under the umbrella of a brotherhood.
6: A community comes together to remember a young Black college student who allegedly died in a hazing incident last year. And
8: we don't want Hidden Figures to just be a movie where you had some Black folks that had a chance to do these things decades ago. There's Hidden Figures 2 and 3 and 4. The next generation, I think, wants to be inspired by that and have a chance to compete in that way, too.
6: A Black congressional leader is excited about the panel he will host at this year's Congressional Black Caucus Foundation's legislative conference. It's just days away. But first, here's BIN News Now.
9: An American Airlines flight from Dallas to Newark, New Jersey was diverted to Baltimore after a passenger allegedly became verbally and physically aggressive toward another traveler and three Black flight attendants. The 67-year-old man was eventually duct taped to his seat and later dragged from the plane after landing. He was charged with assault and disorderly conduct and has since been fired from his job. Workers at BWI Thurgood Marshall Airport are getting a raise. Black Maryland Governor Wes Moore says employees under direct Maryland Aviation Administration contracts will now earn at least $18 an hour. He also plans to push legislation extending higher wage protections to more airport contract workers. The changes are intended to help airport employees keep up with rising living costs. And Beyonce is making a major donation to Harlem's Studio Museum, which celebrates Black art and culture. The superstar has given $2 million to the museum, saying it has long introduced her to emerging Black artists. She says she's excited to support both the institution and the artists it serves. I'm Amber Payton with BIN News Now. Back to you, Andrea.
6: Thank you, Amber. The parents of Caleb Wilson, the Black fraternity pledge who died allegedly from a hazing incident, were on hand this weekend for a 5K race organized to honor his memory. Urania Wilson, Caleb's mother, shared this message for college students with New Orleans' Fox 8 Live.
10: Don't be afraid to tell someone. Don't be afraid to go to whomever you need to go to let them know that, hey, something is not right with this.
6: The race took place at Gold Ring Woldenburg Riverfront Park in New Orleans this past Saturday. Wilson was a student at Southern University and died in February of last year. At least five people have been charged in his death. Well, next week, Black Americans from across the country will gather in D.C. for the 55th Annual Congressional Black Caucus Foundation's Annual Legislative Conference. The gathering will include discussions on a wide range of topics impacting the nation's Black communities. I recently spoke with Congressman Glenn Ivey out of Maryland about a panel he plans to host on opportunities in the space arena.
8: From a science standpoint and from a business standpoint, we need to make sure that we're doing everything we can, whether it's in the science field or across the board, to get young African Americans the opportunity to get the educations they need to go into these kinds of fields. They might want to be engineers or physicists or whatever. The student loan cuts that the Trump administration's made, I think is making that harder. We have to keep fighting against that because it really undermines the chance for minorities, African-Americans in particular, to have a chance to pursue those kind of careers.
6: Congressman Ivey has a NASA installation in his district and says he is looking forward to this year's conference. BIN will be on the ground in D.C. and will have daily updates throughout the day. The theme of this year's conference is Rooted, Ready, and Rising. You can learn more about it at cbcfinc.org. In case you missed it, we have a new Miss America today, and she is a dynamic young Black woman from Texas. Reagan Hutzel won the title yesterday during the Miss America 2027 pageant held in West Palm Beach, Florida. Hutzel, who is a native of Houston, is a dancer and a former Radio City Rockette. Along with the honors of carrying the title and wearing the coveted tiara for the upcoming year, Hutzel also receives a $50,000 scholarship. Hutzel is the ninth Black woman to win the title and the second Black woman in as many weeks to win a national beauty pageant contest. On August 27th, Justice Kelly, who is also Black, was crowned Miss USA. This is BIN News This Hour. Be sure to follow us wherever you get your podcasts. I'm Andrea Coleman on the Black Information Network, home of Black News First.
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11: Welcome to the journey around America where we visit iconic locations connected to Black history. 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
14: I'm Misty Jordan on your home for 24/7 news, the Black Information Network. North Carolina's 2026 election is already underway with the state sending out its first mail-in ballots. North Carolina is the first state in the country to mail absentee ballots. Michael Dickerson, the Mecklenburg County Director of Elections, is excited now that the process has started.
15: We officially kind of kicked off the 2026 midterm elections here in North Carolina by sending out ballots to military and overseas citizens.
14: Nearly 50,000 voters have already requested ballots and are receiving them, and more will be mailed as requests come in. There are a few things Dickerson wants you to remember about the process.
15: Make sure you're reading your instructions first. Make sure you're sealing the envelopes. Make sure you're providing the proper ID. You'll want to mail that as soon as possible because all ballots are counted that are in my office by 7:30 election night.
14: The deadline to request a mail-in ballot is October 20th at 5 p.m., but election officials are urging voters not to wait until the last minute. State law requires mail-in ballots to be received by election day to count, so voters should give themselves plenty of time or return their ballots in person. Early voting starts October 15th. Election day is November 3rd. DaBaby recently opened a new chicken and waffle restaurant in Charlotte. It's called No Knife Chicken and Waffles. The restaurant offers a variety of flavors, including red velvet, banana pudding, and sweet potato, as well as health and wellness bar with acai bowls and smoothies. The line was wrapped around the corner on opening day. This Black customer already had an idea of what she wanted to order.
16: I'm a Charlotte native, so I love supporting local Charlotte businesses. I was looking forward to trying the fish and the crab cakes, so I cannot wait. I already got my merch, so I'm ready to go.
14: This is DaBaby's first restaurant venture, and she believes this sends a message to the community and says a lot about DaBaby as an artist.
16: People are really seeing what Charlotte is about, and so I think this restaurant will also expose what we have here. It shows that he didn't forget about his community, and he's coming back and supporting the people that support him.
14: Remediation is continuing at a Richmond elementary school plagued by mold. Officials with Bellevue Elementary, a predominantly black school in Virginia, say 7 of the 10 classrooms affected have been treated so far. This black mother says they need resources to fully address the issue.
17: A lot of Richmond schools do have older school systems, but they are working, you know, to fix the problem, but we do need a lot of money from City Hall.
14: They say the final 3 classrooms are expected to be cleaned and finished by early this week. The school says air quality sampling has also started in the first 4 remediation rooms, and testing for the other rooms will continue this week. The school remains closed until air quality samples are returned showing safe levels. The school has been closed since August 31st, but officials say it could open as early as this week. Listen to the Black Information Network on the iHeartRadio app or log on to BINnews.com. I'm Misty Jordan on your home for Black News First, the Black Information Network.
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11: It's on the Black Information Network.
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14: Powerful new memorial at Fort Monroe is honoring the Africans who arrived at Port Comfort in 1619.
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9: The opinions, beliefs, and viewpoints expressed in this commentary are those of the author and do not necessarily represent those of BIN and its founding partners and employees. Now it's time to bring the funk with Roland S. Martin.
35: How many times have y'all heard me say ballot always beats bucks? In Florida, U.S. Senate race, Alex Vindman raised $16.4 million, racked up numerous endorsements. State Representative Angie Nixon raised barely more than $1 million, and then she crushes him in the Democratic primary. I talked to her on Roland Martin Unfiltered about how she won.
36: This was
0: all about good old grassroots organizing. And so I have been an organizer for nearly 2 decades here in the state of Florida, and I've built up a coalition all across the state of Florida. I don't know why people seem to forget that I have led statewide organizations working to build power in low-income and hardworking communities for nearly 2 decades. And we had a great message, and Ashley Moody and Donald Trump, they're so out of touch. And we were able to really talk about the issues that people cared about. The fact that they were working less and less and less and making more money and getting richer. And meanwhile, hardworking everyday people were working more and still struggling just to stay ahead. And so the people across the state of Florida, across this country, they are tired of the status quo. They are tired of the same old thing. They are tired of politicians that are only looking out for their billionaire friends and family and these corrupt corporations and campaign donors. They're ready for change and they trust me, right? Like, I have been doing the work for, again, nearly 2 decades. And so the people in the state of Florida trust me. I ran up numbers in Duval County where I'm from, 80%. I'm so happy that my county turned out for me. It was amazing.
35: And if we turn out in November, she could win. I'm Roland Martin of the Black Information Network.
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9: Here's what's trending this hour. Americans are starting to head home after traveling for the Labor Day holiday weekend. Millions hit the road this year, even as gas prices are the highest they've ever been for this time of year. Coming up in the business week ahead, this will be an abbreviated trading week due to the Labor Day holiday. And Ciara and Russell Wilson are having another baby. The Goody singer announced on Instagram Sunday that she's pregnant with their fifth child, the fourth with the former NFL quarterback. I'm Amber Payton, and that's what's trending.
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14: NFL owners remain pleased at how the league is being run. Commissioner Roger Goodell agreed to a new 4-season extension that runs to the 2030 season. In a memo, New England Patriots owner Robert Kraft said more than 95% of the total compensation is tied to Goodell and the NFL's performance, measured against various metrics at the discretion of the compensation committee. Goodell will have served as NFL commissioner for 24 years at the end of his newest deal. The college football season kicked off with controversy. Number 16 Michigan beat Western Michigan 13-12 Saturday after officials gave the Wolverines a second chance at a game-winning Hail Mary, ruling 1 second remained after the first attempt fell incomplete with time expired. The outcome of the game created chaos, especially for the prediction markets. Calshi prematurely treated the game as a Western Michigan win, with more than $18 million in volume on the game. Calshi later flipped the outcome and took back money from the winners and reimburse the losers. And Ciara and Russell Wilson are having another baby. She announced baby number 5 on Instagram Sunday. With the latest in sports, I'm Misty Jordan on the Black Information Network, your home for Black news first.
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2: Join us for the Congressional Black Caucus Foundation's 55th Annual Legislative Conference, September 16th through September 20th in Washington, D.C. It's a place to connect with civic and business leaders, elected officials, and concerned citizens to discuss our community's challenges and opportunities. This year's theme is Rooted, Ready, and Rising. The ALC is the premier conference on policy issues impacting African Americans. 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
6: Entertainment news on the Black Information Network. Just days after being convicted in the murder of Tupac Shakur, Dwayne Keefe D. Davis is maintaining his innocence and promising to appeal. In his first interview since the verdict, Davis told The Hollywood Reporter that he was not in Las Vegas the night Tupac was killed and accused witnesses of lying during the trial. He also addressed Tupac's family, saying he felt they viewed him as guilty before the verdict was reached. Davis further rejected long-running conspiracy theories involving Sean Diddy Combs, insisting he never sought a hit on Tupac or Suge Knight. Davis is scheduled to be sentenced October 13th. And Kawan White is speaking out after being convicted in the murder of Dallas rapper Mo3 and sentenced to life in prison. In a social media post, White told supporters not to give up and to keep believing. The conviction comes nearly 6 years after Mo3's death. Prosecutors also allege Devin Brown and rapper Yella Beezy were involved in the murder-for-hire plot. Yella Beezy's trial is scheduled to begin September 14th. With the latest in entertainment at 17 and 47 minutes past each hour, I'm Bree Wood on the Black Information Network, your home for Black News First.
7: This is Esther Dillard with another spotlight on Black excellence. Tyler Perry is one of the most successful figures in the entertainment industry. Born in New Orleans, Louisiana in 1969, Emmett Perry Jr. endured a difficult childhood marked by poverty and abuse. After changing his name and moving to Atlanta in 1992, Tyler Perry began writing and producing stage plays that became highly successful.
8: All you gotta do is take an R&B song, put Jesus in it, and it's a gospel song.
7: What? It was also during that time that he created his signature character, the iconic Mabel Medea Simmons.
10: Yay, though she walked in the valley with the shadow of Little Red Riding Hood and the Three Bears.
7: With an estimated net worth of over $1 billion, Tyler Perry is also a generous philanthropist, having donated millions to such causes as education, civil rights, and disaster relief, and another shining example of Black excellence. I'm Esther Dillard on the Black Information Network.
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13: On your home for 24/7 news, the Black Information Network. Record crowds hit the road for Labor Day. Now they're paying record prices to get back home. AAA says the national average for a gallon of gas has climbed to $4.15, the highest price ever recorded for this point in the summer travel season. Georgia drivers are feeling the squeeze, too. AAA says the state hit its all-time high for Labor Day, $3.89 a gallon more than this time last year, and 12 cents higher than just last week. Georgia still sits below the national average, but that's not stopping drivers from feeling it at the pump.
15: Gas is $5, for real. It's $5, and it should be. Gas is too expensive. It is too expensive.
13: Georgia Uber driver Tim Hunter is changing how he works to keep up.
16: We have on the app itself a function that we can go and stay in a certain area. So a lot of times I'll just do like Cobb, Paulden, Bartow, and stay within like a 15-mile radius.
13: The skies were just as crowded as the highways. TSA says it screened more than 17 million passengers over the holiday weekend. A measles outbreak at a Metro Atlanta daycare keeps growing, and parents want answers. The Georgia Department of Public Health says three new infections bring the outbreak to 8 cases, all traced back to one single case identified last month. State health officials say the newly infected children were either unvaccinated or not fully vaccinated, and they're now working to notify anyone who may have been exposed. One Black mother spoke to Atlanta News First about her frustration.
17: Once it was discovered that that adult had the measles, they should have shut it down just like they did COVID. They just shut it down and kept on come to daycare until they get everything cleaned up.
13: The daycare has not been publicly identified, and officials haven't released the ages of the newly infected children. The new cases pushed Georgia's total to 14 measles infections this year. Health officials have a message for parents worried about exposure.
20: Please call their physician or urgent care center or wherever they're going to seek care before they go so that they can be met outside and brought into the facility and examined without potentially exposing other people.
13: Doctors say the vaccine remains the best defense against measles and the best way to keep the outbreak from spreading any further. And this weekend, DUI arrests are up. At least that's what Georgia State Patrol reports. Officials say state troopers made 216 DUI arrests in 24 hours through the Labor Day weekend. As of Sunday morning, 183 people were cited for distracted driving, and 324 people were cited for not wearing their seatbelts. State police also say one person has died as a result of a crash. Troopers responded to 95 crashes on state roads so far. And the GOP challenger to Georgia Senator John Ossoff is slated to speak at this week's Republican Party convention for the midterms. Congressman Mike Collins, along with fellow Georgia Representative Byron Jack, are both appearing with several dozen others during the two-day event in Dallas, Texas on Wednesday and Thursday. I'm Esther Dillard on your home for Black News First, the Black Information Network.
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23: Too many Americans are struggling to afford routine doctor visits, prescription medications, and insurance deductibles. And many Black families are being forced to choose between health care and other necessities. And many families delay or skip medical care altogether because they simply cannot afford it. Now, a new national campaign called One Nation Overcharged is shining a spotlight on the rising cost of health care in the U.S. The campaign is led by the Robert Wood Johnson Foundation, where Dr. Starsky Wilson is the chairman of the board. He is the first Black person to serve as chair in the history of the organization. The One Nation Overcharged campaign wants to amplify the stories of Americans who are struggling to afford doctor visits and other medical expenses. The campaign also encourages people to speak out about healthcare affordability. Organizers say the goal is to build public awareness and spark conversations about solutions. Money news at 24 and 54 minutes past each hour. I'm Nicole Deal on your home for Black News First, the Black Information Network.
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24: Information Network. Tens of thousands of people are having to deal with the aftermath of three tornadoes that touched down in southeast Michigan last week.
25: The city's Black mayor, Brandon Johnson, highlighted the importance of investing in small businesses to strengthen communities. Grants ranging from $86,250 to $250,000 were awarded to 18 businesses for various improvement projects. The fund program is looking to support entrepreneurs and enhance economic opportunities in Chicago neighborhoods. Applications for grants are accepted on a rolling basis, with upcoming deadlines in November. I'm Mike Island on the Black Information Network.
24: Several neighborhood activists are requesting that Mayor Brandon Johnson address the issue of street takeovers that happened all over Chicago this weekend. Officers arrested nearly 70 people and issued almost 600 citations.
26: Community advocate Raul Montez says the events pose a danger to the public.
27: Just multitude of people in cars, reckless driving, revving up their vehicles, doing donuts. I mean, people were at risk.
26: One incident involved a huge ring of fire near Lakeshore Drive and Jeffrey on Chicago's South Side. In two other accounts, crowds blocked streets while vehicles drove through the intersection.
24: Top Indiana legislators have hinted at a plan to eliminate homeowner property taxes, but the details remain scarce. The proposed plan to end property taxes on primary residents has generated interest and concern among key statehouse interest groups. Lawmakers haven't disclosed how they would replace the revenue generated by homeowner property taxes, which accounts for a significant portion of local government and school funding. Black voice actor Mark Cooper, based in Metro Detroit, has built a successful career voicing superheroes and video game characters from his home studio. Cooper's passion for comic books and superhero memorabilia fuels his work, including his role as a 10-year-old superhero boy named Jet Boy. While artificial intelligence has impacted the voice acting industry, Cooper sees an opportunity for human voice talent to stand out for its organic quality. His advice for aspiring voice actors: follow your passion. Now our Washington Roundup. The Trump administration is going to the Supreme Court again in an effort to implement new mail-in voting rules. The emergency appeal filed on Sunday comes after a judge ruled that the administration's planned restrictions on mail voting are likely illegal and should not take effect before the midterm elections. The judge had already issued a temporary ruling blocking the U.S. Postal Service from moving forward with the new rules. Energy Secretary Chris Wright says there may not be a nuclear agreement with Iran. Wright made the comment on ABC's This Week, adding that it may be rather simply destroying their capabilities to do it. His comments come as the conflict between the U.S. and Iran continues. President Trump told reporters in the Oval Office that he doesn't think the military conflict is a war, calling it small potatoes because the U.S. has decimated Iran's military. And that's your Washington Roundup. I'm Mike Moore on your home for 24/7 News, the Black Information Network.
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1: I'm Bill Black with another Bet You Didn't Know music fact. Okay, this is Patrice Rushens. And this was her big, big record, Forget Me Nots. But did you know there was a very, very, very big record written for Patrice Rushens that she declined? Let me explain. Okay, surely you know this song.

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1: I'm Amber Payton with BIN News Now. Black Maryland Governor Wes Moore is launching a $50 million mortgage assistance program for first-time homebuyers who are teachers or first responders. The program will offer lower interest rates along with help covering down payments and closing costs. The initiative is intended to make home ownership more affordable for essential workers across the state. Atlanta radio personality Darian Big Tigger Morgan will not face criminal charges in a domestic violence case involving his estranged wife. The Fulton County DA declined to prosecute after Morgan's June arrest. Their legal dispute continues, including a federal lawsuit filed by his wife in a separate defamation case involving his co-host. And Sean Diddy Combs' prison release date has been moved up again. The hip-hop mogul, who was sentenced to 4 years on prostitution-related charges, is now expected to be released from FCI Fort Dix on February 5th, 2028. Get BIN News Now on demand 24/7 on the iHeartRadio app.
2: I'm Nicole Deal on your home for 24/7 News, the Black Information Network. Five people are dead and more are injured after an Amazon cargo plane crashed at Miami International Airport in Florida.
3: Total 10 that were involved, 5 fatalities, 3 that are in critical condition that were transported to the trauma center, and another 2 that were transported to a local hospital.
2: That is Miami-Dade Fire Rescue Chief Ray Jadala. According to the FAA, the plane took off from San Juan, Puerto Rico, and overran the runway in Miami after landing. Over 200 first responders swarmed the scene. This truck driver tells NBC 6 TV what he saw.
4: You could see a plane just coming down and just hear the boom, the explosion that happened. So you could feel the shake. You could see the smoke coming out, the flames. Just felt like a couple of feet away from us, right next to us at the moment it impacted. And it's a really horrific, traumatizing experience.
2: The fire chief says the investigation will continue for several days. Meanwhile, 2 Black Florida teenagers are in jail for shooting and killing another teen during a confrontation in 2025. The 2 teens say it was self-defense, but prosecutors and a Baker County grand jury are calling the death of 19-year-old Devin Powers Jr. a murder. Jamarion Bird and Travis Roberts Jr. are both Black, while Powers is white. The defendants say they only fired at Powers after he allegedly pointed a shotgun at them and shot first. The young men are charged with first-degree murder and asking an appeals court to throw out the case under the state Stand Your Ground law. Locally, the Jacksonville NAACP is now supporting the 2 Black men, arguing the law should be applied fairly regardless of race. In Duncanville, Texas, near Dallas, a Black family is grieving over the loss of a 29-year-old father, Keenan Ellis. He was killed on the highway by a man driving the wrong way in a stolen car. His family is devastated by the loss and raising money to support his children. Here's Keenan's uncle speaking to NBC Local News.
5: I don't want to hold any malice in my heart. I'm just going to pray that God puts his hands on you and changes you, because, sir, you made a horrible decision.
2: The man has been arrested, charged with intoxication, assault, and manslaughter. Ellis leaves behind 2 children, and 2 other people were also injured in the crash. The family of a 5-year-old Black girl in Texas wants someone held accountable after she was trapped on a daycare bus in a Dallas suburb for 2 hours in triple-digit temperatures. The family's attorney saying this.
6: She was tired. She gets on the bus. She fell asleep on the bus. And then when she woke up, she couldn't get off the bus.
2: The family realized the child was missing when the child's older sister arrived at Arca Montessori to pick her up. She called her mom, and they both started searching for the girl inside and outside the building, calling her name.
6: And from inside that daycare bus, a little girl started banging on that bus door. That is how our mother found her.
2: The incident reportedly happened in August. Speaking to NBC Local News, her father says, "I need justice for my daughter." One woman is facing a felony charge over the incident. I'm Nicole Deal on your home for Black News First, the Black Information Network.
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album, he was accepting submissions of songs. Enter Brother Number Two. Brother Number Two submits a song for Brother Number One's album, but Brother Number One says, uh-uh, that's trash. So Brother

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3: Home for 24/7 News, the Black Information Network. And here's what's happening right now. So far, so good at the nation's airports this busy Labor Day weekend. These travelers are passing through Orlando International on Sunday morning.
4: It was smooth coming out, and so far, so good on my flight. My connections are on time going home.
5: It's very convenient. We have pre-board transportation, so it's good.
3: TSA says it expects to screen over 17 million passengers by Wednesday. Nationwide, the top five busiest airports for the travel season are Seattle, Orlando, Boston, Denver, and New York. Travel experts say it's important to call ahead to check your flight status and arrive at the airport early to make sure you get to your destination on time. The National Weather Service San Francisco, California issued a heat advisory for various regions in California, including San Francisco and Monterey counties, due to temperatures 10 to 20 degrees above normal. The advisory is in effect from Wednesday at 10 a.m. until Thursday, 10 p.m. The National Weather Service warns of potential heat-related health impacts and advises individuals to stay hydrated and seek shade. Employers are encouraged to follow OSHA guidelines for outdoor work safety, including scheduling regular rest breaks and providing shaded areas for employees. Several neighborhood activists in Chicago, Illinois, requesting that Mayor Johnson address the issue of street takeovers that happened all over Chicago this weekend. Community advocate Raul Montes says the events pose a danger to the public. He mentioned that the takeovers involve several people, cars, reckless driving, and drivers revving up their vehicles before doing donuts in the street. One incident involved a huge ring of fire near Lakeshore Drive and Jeffrey on Chicago's south side. And now more on the teachers' contract in Seattle. The Seattle Education Association is set to vote on a tentative contract with Seattle Public Schools, which was reached just before the deadline last week. The agreement averted a strike and allowed students to return to class on September 2nd. While specific details of the contract are unknown, it reportedly includes a higher pay raise for teachers than initially offered by the district. The contract also involves a plan to reassess how special education is provided by SPS. The teachers' union will vote on the contract on Friday, with the school board also needing to approve it. And now back to Northern California. Highway 101 in San Francisco reopened after a three-day closure for repaving work, with northbound lanes shut down for the project. Caltrans crews repaved the highway and replaced rebar underneath the new asphalt, causing drivers to seek alternative routes through the Labor Day weekend. Crews waited for the concrete to cure before reopening the highway, with additional closures planned in 2 weeks for more work along the same stretch of Highway 101. And finally, a South Suburban high school outside of Chicago is considering legal action after what they call an incident of racist harassment. Video is circulating showing students from Lincoln Way East High harassing black fans attending Homewood Flossmoor's homecoming game on Friday. One parent in the stand says the white teens were making monkey sounds and flapping their arms and crawling like monkeys. Lincoln Way East administrators apologized to Homewood Flossmoor for the behavior of the students and will discipline those involved to the fullest extent. I'm Kevin Brown with your Home for Black News First, the Black Information Network.
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9: I'm Holly Fry.
8: And I'm Maria Tremarke.
9: And together, we're exploring the margins of history, and specifically at the intersection of history and true crime.
8: Our first season of the show is all about lady poisoners.
9: And history has not been kind to ladies. Women have been marginalized, they've been vilified, they're falsely accused, and often just plain misunderstood time and time again. But sometimes women take power for themselves and they make their voices heard. And sometimes they do it through murder.
8: So poison's often been called a woman's weapon. And that's despite the fact that roughly two-thirds of the poisonings committed throughout history have been the work of men.
9: So Maria and I wanted to get our hands dirty and dig in and start looking at these women accused of using poison for nefarious means and try to figure out their motivations and see what patterns develop.
8: So we're going to cover everything from Caligula's sister, Agrippina.
9: Was she a killer? Or was she just ambitious enough to seem automatically suspicious?
8: To a law made in 19th century England, making it illegal for women to buy arsenic, which was just rat poison.
9: Even though it was men doing most of the killing through poison at the time.
8: To a 1920 Chicago case where Tilly Klimek was given a much harsher sentence than prettier women with similar rap sheets.
9: So the takeaway is, if you're going to commit crime, be cute about it.
8: Yes.
9: Some of these women absolutely were guilty, but some of them were probably labeled as criminals when that was not the case.
8: And all of them were viewed through society's lens as sitting at this often sensationalized intersection of being both killers and the fairer sex.
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10: The opinions, beliefs, and viewpoints expressed in this commentary are those of the author and do not necessarily represent those of BIN and its founding partners and employees.
11: I'm James T. Harris, and I have something to say. Gloria Steinem died last week at 92. And while America remembers the feminist icon, Black folks remember what she said during the 2008 Democratic primary. Barack Obama was battling Hillary Clinton, and Steinem argued that gender was probably the most restricting force in American life. Then she claimed, if Barack Obama had been a woman with the same resume, he wouldn't have been considered a viable candidate. Really? Paging Kamala Harris. 12 years later, America elected a Black and South Asian woman whose resume included DA, AG, and senator. But here's what Gloria missed. Kamala didn't win despite being a Black woman. She got the job because she checked two boxes at once. So which oppression is worse, Gloria? The one that supposedly stops you or the one that gets you promoted? But Steinem's argument revealed something bigger. When Obama and Hillary collided, the left's victimhood hierarchy got complicated. Was racism worse? Or sexism. Steinem even pointed out that Black men got the vote before women, on paper. Never mind Jim Crow, poll taxes, literacy tests, beatings, and lynchings. Apparently, Black men had a head start. That's why Black women were furious. Because Gloria didn't just dismiss Obama, she erased us. Black women have always carried both burdens, racism and sexism. But when race and feminism competed for the same prize, white feminists expected Black women to abandon our brothers, to choose between our Blackness and our womanhood, as if we could slice ourselves in half for their convenience. White suffragettes got the vote in 1920 and left Black women at the back of the line. Again. And 2008 was no different. When Barack stood between Hillary and history, sisterhood suddenly had a color line. And Black women learned, again, that white feminism wants our march, but not our men. I'm James T. Harris for the Black Information Network.
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12: Here's what's trending this hour. Energy Secretary Chris Wright says there may not be a nuclear agreement with Iran. Wright made the comment on ABC's This Week, adding that it may rather be simply destroying their capabilities to do it. Americans are heading home after traveling for the Labor Day holiday weekend. And the USS Lincoln has left Thailand after a record deployment and is on its way home. After a five-day docking, the U.S. Navy says the aircraft carrier is on the move. I'm Amber Payton, and that's what's trending.
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12: Florida Memorial University is celebrating a historic milestone. The HBCU in Miami Gardens says fall enrollment has reached 2,556 students, the largest student body in the school's 147-year history, and a remarkable 100% increase from last year. University leaders say the growth reflects renewed confidence in the school's academic program. programs, campus investments, and leadership under President William McCormick, the first Florida Memorial alumnus to serve as president. HBCU Game Day reports officials say the enrollment surge was driven by expanded recruiting efforts, stronger community partnerships, and a focus on student success. They also stress that growth will not come at the expense of academic quality. At South Florida's only HBCU, Florida Memorial says the record-setting year represents more than just higher numbers. School leaders call it evidence of a major turnaround and a sign that the university is entering a new era of growth and stability. With the latest HBCU news, I'm Amber Payton on the Black Information Network and BINnews.com.
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13: I'm Shay Diddy on the Black Information Network. In 2019, the St. John Will.i.am Coltrane African Orthodox Church observed its 50th anniversary. Based in San Francisco, the church uses John Coltrane's music as a source for religious discovery. Instead of singing traditional hymns, worshipers chant Coltrane's A Love Supreme, and there are monthly meditations where people commune with Coltrane's music. In 1965, Branzo King and his wife, Marina King, saw Coltrane live at San Francisco Jazz Club. The couple had a religious experience. They called it a sound baptism. In the years leading up to his death in 1967 at the age of 40, Coltrane's music had grown increasingly spiritual. He said that he wanted to be a saint, and in him, Branzo, who had wanted to be a preacher, had found his God. Instead of a mural of Jesus in the sanctuary, there is one of patron saint John Coltrane. And that's a fact. I'm Shay Diddy on the Black Information Network.
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14: Well, Sean Diddy Combs has scored a legal victory in a $100 million defamation lawsuit. A federal judge has denied attorney Ariel Mitchell's request to dismiss the case, allowing Diddy's claim to move forward. The lawsuit centers on statements made during television appearances that Diddy says damaged his reputation and affected his ability to receive a fair trial. The judge ruled that several of the disputed statements were factual claims that could be potentially proven true or false, and therefore deserve further review in court. The case will now move into its next phase with a court conference scheduled for September 17th. In more entertainment news, Big Tigger will not face criminal charges in a domestic violence investigation involving his wife, Alicia Brown. The Fulton County District Attorney's Office declined to prosecute after reviewing the case. Brown has accused the former Rhapsody host of assault during a domestic dispute, allegations Tigger has consistently denied. Tigger called the allegations unrepresentative of his character and has maintained his innocence throughout the case. With the latest in entertainment at 17 and 47 minutes past each hour, I'm Bree Wood on the Black Information Network, your home for Black news first.
15: On August 7th, 1948, Alice Coachman made history as the first Black woman to win an Olympic gold medal. Her victory in the high jump at the London Olympic Summer Games cemented her legacy as a trailblazer in sports and beyond. Coachman was born in Albany, Georgia in 1923 and grew up in the segregated South, where opportunities for Black athletes, particularly women, were scarce. Despite these challenges, her determination was undeniable. She trained barefoot on dirt roads with homemade equipment, proving that passion can overcome the biggest obstacles. At the 1948 Olympics, Coachman's high jump cleared the bar at 5'6" 1/8", and she became the first Black woman to win a gold medal. Beyond the track, Coachman became a role model and advocate for young athletes, encouraging them to pursue their dreams regardless of any barriers along the way. As we celebrate all of our country's gold medal winners, let's also take a moment to remember Alice Coachman, the first Black woman to win an Olympic gold medal. This is Bree Wood for the Black Information Network.
12: I'm Amber Payton on your home for 24/7 news, the Black Information Network. Here's what's happening in your region right now. Federal prosecutors are asking a judge to issue a gag order against D.C. Councilmember Trayon White ahead of his upcoming federal bribery trial. The Justice Department says White, who is Black, tried to influence potential jurors through a social media video posted earlier this month. In the video, White encouraged residents to respond to jury summonses and raised concerns about low participation rates among Black residents. Prosecutors argue the post was an attempt to sway the jury pool and have asked that it be removed. White's attorneys disagree, saying he was simply advocating advocating for a fair trial and a jury that reflects the community. White, who was arrested on federal bribery charges in 2024 and later reelected to the D.C. Council, has pleaded not guilty. His trial is scheduled to begin September 14th. Workers at Baltimore Washington International Thurgood Marshall Airport are set to see a pay increase. Black Governor Wes Moore announced on Labor Day that employees working under direct Maryland Aviation Administration contracts at BWI will now earn a minimum of $18 an hour. The governor says raising pay will help BWI recruit and retain employees while strengthening the airport's ability to compete and grow in the years ahead. Rapper DaBaby is expanding his brand beyond music with the opening of No Knife Chicken and Waffles, his first restaurant venture in his hometown of Charlotte. The restaurant was inspired by his popular Cooking with Kirk social media videos and serves Southern comfort food. The opening drew long lines of customers, with many residents saying they're excited to support both a local business and a hometown artist. Some even told WCNC Charlotte the restaurant shows DaBaby's commitment to invest in the city.
16: It shows that he didn't forget about his community and he's coming back and supporting people that support him.
12: No Knife Chicken and Waffles officially opened this weekend, marking DaBaby's first brick-and-mortar restaurant. Old Dominion University came out on top in the Battle of Norfolk, Virginia Saturday night, defeating HBCU Norfolk State 31-10 in the first meeting between the crosstown rivals in 6 years. Norfolk State, led by head coach Michael Vick, cut the deficit to 17-10 early in the third quarter, but ODU answered with two straight touchdowns to put the game away. Vick calls this a character-building game.
17: I thought we fought hard. I thought that was a game that's going to build character for us and keep us moving in the right direction in terms of what we want to be ultimately as a football team. But we had our chances, and that's all you can ask for. And man, just don't get no mulligans in this game, so just got to keep fighting, keep pushing.
12: The win gives Old Dominion bragging rights in the 7-5-7 and improves the Monarchs to 1-0 on the season. And Hampton University has reached a historic milestone with the appointment of Dr. Michael Jones as Dean of its Schools of Nursing. Jones becomes the first Black man to lead the program and only the second Black man to head a standalone nursing program at an HBCU. Jones is no stranger to making history. He was the first Black man to earn a PhD from Hampton University's nursing program and the first Black man to receive a nursing PhD from an HBCU. He tells WTKR News 3 he hopes to serve as a role model and inspire more young men to consider careers in nursing. His appointment

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3: Random text message from someone who claims they messaged you by accident. If so, identity theft and security experts say be careful. The U.S. Treasury Department says so-called catfishing or crypto scams, often known as pig butchering schemes, have exploded across the country. Investigators have reportedly identified roughly $12.7 billion in suspicious transactions linked to these scams. Victims are typically targeted through social media, dating apps, or text messages, where scammers spend weeks or even months building trust before convincing people to invest in fake cryptocurrency platforms. Once the money is deposited, it often disappears along with the person behind the account. Federal officials warn these scams are becoming more and more sophisticated. Experts say a big red flag is meeting someone online who then pressures you to invest or promises a return on your investment that sounds too good to be true. Money news at 24 and 54 minutes past each hour. I'm Nicole Deal on your home for Black News First, the Black Information Network.
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4: On your home for 24/7 news, the Black Information Network. The future of relationships between the police and the community is a topic of substantive importance among Black residents and faith leaders alike. According to the Policing Institute, a strategy to help this along is relationship-based policing. That type of policing focuses on individual interactions and collaboration on problem solving. Community outreach is another part of the framework that many police departments across the country are using as a means to help build mutual trust. Meanwhile, the debate over accountability is being renewed by increasing incidents of use of force allegations, as well as some fatal officer-involved shootings of Black people in many cities. According to ABC 6, a police officer in Columbus, Ohio, is pleading guilty in the fatal shooting of Donovan Lewis, who is Black. The plea allows the officer, Ricky Anderson, who is white, to acknowledge that prosecutors have enough evidence to support a conviction without admitting guilt. Local Black faith leaders like Pastor Michael Young questions what that type of accountability means for public trust and the future of law enforcement.
5: When on camera, all of us saw he murdered that young man, it's kind of bittersweet. We're glad that there's some level of justice.
4: Pastor Young says the police should be held accountable in the same manner as the citizens they serve.
5: They choose to take matters into their own hand in a way that is not endorsed by their law enforcement leadership or the protocols and procedures that are in place. They most certainly need to be held accountable, and they need to be held accountable to the same level that any other citizen would be held accountable.
4: Youth outreach programs and de-escalation training for police and community are among other programs departments are using to better relationships with the communities they serve. We have more on these stories and national, international, state, and local news impacting the Black community. 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I'm Mike Island on your home for Black News First, the Black Information Network. Now, here's your healthy minute. A clinical trial is underway at St. Jude Children's Research Hospital. Researchers recently enrolled participants to test a once-monthly pill that is designed to prevent HIV. It's a potential new option, the researchers say they hope could improve access in parts of the country that continue to see high rates of new infections. Dr. Aditya Gower is the director of the Division of HIV and Translational Medicine at St. Jude. He tells WHBQ that the community where the hospital stands in Memphis is one of the hardest hit by HIV, especially among young people.
6: I do sincerely feel that ending the HIV epidemic is not just a tagline. It is very feasible. All efforts such as this to share this information with our community go a long way.
4: Dr. Gower says he also encourages healthcare providers to normalize conversations about HIV prevention. And that's your Healthy Minute. I'm Mike Island on the Black Information Network.

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2: When I'm writing the songs and arranging them, I don't really think too much about the live show, because I figure the recording is, we're trying to capture that moment and make it an amazing moment, and then string together a bunch of amazing moments to make 50 great minutes of music. And then the job of the show is to translate all of my material into a great 90 minutes to 2 hours of material. You're trying to accomplish different things in the live show than you are on the record, and don't be kind of beholden to one side when you're doing the other side.
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5: BIN News this hour. I'm Doug Davis. Happy Labor Day. Coming up, the Trump administration is pushing forward with the new USPS mail ballot system. Federal courts have blocked parts of it. The DOJ is now appealing. Rob Weiner of the Voting Rights Project at the Lawyers Committee for Civil Rights, led by Director African-American Damon Hewitt, is breaking down what it means for black voters. That's next. But first, here's BIN News Now.
6: The University of Florida has brought back its Gator Bait chant, which was banned in 2020 over alleged racial overtones tied to Jim Crow era depictions of black children. The chant returned during Saturday's home game against Florida Atlantic. It was popularized by black former Gators player Lawrence Wright during the team's 1996 national championship run. Chicago activists are calling on Black Mayor Brandon Johnson to address a series of dangerous street takeovers over the weekend. The incidents involved reckless driving, large crowds, and vehicles doing donuts, including one takeover that featured a large ring of fire on the south side. And President Trump has pardoned Emory Jones, a longtime friend and business associate of Jay-Z. Jones served nearly 16 years in federal prison on drug charges before rebuilding his career. Jay-Z supported him during his legal troubles, and Jones later became an executive at Roc Nation and co-founded the Paper Planes clothing brand. I'm Amber Payton with BIN News Now. Back to you, Doug.
5: All right. Thanks a lot. Again, happy Labor Day. The Trump administration is pushing a new postal ballot system that's bound to disrupt the 2026 midterms if all goes their way. Despite partial blockage by federal judges, the DOJ is appealing that. Joining me now is Lawyers Committee Voting Rights Project Director Rob Weiner. Rob, thanks for tapping into the BIN on this Labor Day Monday, brother. So break down what this really means, man.
7: You know, one third of Americans voted by mail in the 2024 election. And sure, there are going to be errors. And this system increases the likelihood of those errors, and the magnitude could be huge.
5: Where do you expect the USPS portal to fail black voters first? And how could these kind of errors kind of cascade into, you know, whole batches just being delayed or discarded?
7: It's going to hurt black voters because it's going to cause chaos. And that, in my view, is the purpose of it. The purpose is to cause chaos so that this administration can disregard votes, can overturn the results of elections, can seize ballot equipment. And history has shown that the places where they do that first are the ones where there are concentrations of black voters. You hear so much from the Trump people about Detroit, about Atlanta. Gee, what are those places have in common?
5: Lots of black folks. Lots of black voters. So the DOJ is pushing to lift the 14-day block, you know, while states begin mailing ballots. If that rule takes effect, what's the worst case scenario for black communities in the first couple of weeks?
7: Yeah, I think that one of the worst aspects of this is that if you're a voter and you send your ballot in, or you request a ballot for mail-in, you won't know what has happened until you don't get a ballot, and you may be waiting for a long time. There's no way to know for sure, and there's no way for the individual to know why this has happened. And so I can see thousands, maybe millions of people in particular, black people being disenfranchised, and there being utter chaos.
5: All right, Rob Weiner of the Lawyers Committee Voting Rights Project, you have agreed to stay with us tonight on BIN News This Hour. We thank you for that on this Labor Day as we take a deeper dive into this story that seems to be growing more and more day by day. Rob, again, thanks a lot. And stay connected and subscribe and follow BIN News This Hour wherever you get your podcasts. I'm Doug Davis for the Black Information Network.
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6: I'm Amber Payton on the Black Information Network, and today we honor a true hero of World War II, Waverly B. Woodson Jr., an African-American medic who risked it all for freedom and his comrades. June 6, 1944, D-Day. Amid the chaos of Omaha Beach, Woodson's landing craft was struck. Despite being wounded himself, he leaped into action. For over 30 relentless hours, he treated the injured under enemy fire, bandaging wounds, performing amputations, and saving countless lives. But Woodson's heroism went beyond the battlefield. In an era of segregation, he shattered barriers, proving that courage knows no color. His nomination for the Medal of Honor was never awarded until the Distinguished Service Cross was posthumously honored in 2024. It's the second highest honor that can be bestowed on a member of the Army and is awarded for extraordinary heroism. Let's ensure his story is never forgotten. Waverly B. Woodson Jr. exemplifies the best of humanity, dedication, bravery, and the power to inspire. I'm Amber Payton on your home for 24/7 Black News First, the Black Information Network.
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6: I'm Amber Payton on your home for 24/7 News, the Black Information Network. Here's what's happening in your region right now. Federal prosecutors are asking a judge to issue a gag order against D.C. Councilmember Trayon White ahead of his upcoming federal bribery trial. The Justice Department says White, who is black, tried to influence potential jurors through a social media video posted earlier this month. In the video, White encouraged residents to respond to jury summonses and raised concerns about low participation rates among black residents. Prosecutors argue the post was an attempt to sway the jury pool and have asked that it be removed. White's attorneys disagree, saying he was simply advocating for a fair trial and a jury that reflects the community. White, who was arrested on federal bribery charges in 2024 and later reelected to the D.C. Council, has pleaded not guilty. His trial is scheduled to begin September 14th. Workers at Baltimore Washington International Thurgood Marshall Airport are set to see a pay increase. Black Governor Wes Moore announced on Labor Day that employees working under direct Maryland Aviation Administration contracts at BWI will now earn a minimum of $18 an hour. The governor says raising pay will help BWI recruit and retain employees while strengthening the airport's ability to compete and grow in the years ahead. Rapper DaBaby is expanding his brand beyond music with the opening of No Knife Chicken and Waffles, his first restaurant venture in his hometown of Charlotte. The restaurant was inspired by his popular Cooking with Kirk social media videos and serves Southern comfort food. The opening drew long lines of customers, with many residents saying they're excited to support both a local business and a hometown artist. Some even told WCNC Charlotte the restaurant shows DaBaby's commitment to invest in the city.
8: It shows that he didn't forget about his community, and he's coming back and supporting people that support him.
6: No Knife Chicken and Waffles officially opened this weekend, marking DaBaby's first brick-and-mortar restaurant. Old Dominion University came out on top in the Battle of Norfolk, Virginia Saturday night, defeating HBCU Norfolk State 31-10 in the first meeting between the crosstown rivals in 6 years. Norfolk State, led by head coach Michael Vick, cut the deficit to 17-10 early in the third quarter, but ODU answered with two straight touchdowns to put the game away. Vick calls this a character-building game.
9: I thought we fought hard. I thought that was a game that's going to build character for us and keep us moving in the right direction in terms of what we want to be ultimately as a football team. But we had our chances, and that's all you can ask for. And man, just don't get no mulligans in this game, so just got to keep fighting, keep pushing.
6: The win gives Old Dominion bragging rights in the 7-5-7 and improves the Monarchs to 1-0 on the season. And Hampton University has reached a historic milestone with the appointment of Dr. Michael Jones as Dean of its Schools of Nursing. Jones becomes the first black man to lead the program and only the second black man to head a standalone nursing program at an HBCU. Jones is no stranger to making history. He was the first black man to earn a PhD from Hampton University's nursing program and the first black man to receive receive a nursing PhD from an HBCU. He tells WTKR News 3 he hopes to serve as a role model and inspire more young men to consider careers in nursing. His appointment comes as black nurses make up just 8.6% of the nation's registered nursing workforce, according to the American Association of Colleges of Nursing. I'm Amber Payton on your home for Black News First, the Black Information Network.
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11: I'm Andrea Coleman on the Black Information Network with a special look at the Thurgood Marshall College Fund. In 2018, Dr. Harry L. Williams left the presidency of Delaware State University to take the helm of the Thurgood Marshall College Fund. What's happened since then is a kind of turnaround story that doesn't get told often enough. Since Williams took over, TMCF has more than doubled its staff. Revenue is up 250%. And what's more, Williams has also built bridges to Fortune 500 companies, positioning TMCF as the first stop for employers looking to hire diverse, highly qualified talent straight out of HBCU classrooms. That matters because access to money is only half the equation for these students. Access to a career on the other side of graduation is the other half. And the scale he's now overseeing is significant. TMCF represents 57 member schools and close to 314,000 students. That is the largest organization in the country dedicated exclusively to historically black colleges and universities, black community colleges, and predominantly black institutions. 98% of the fund's awards go directly to those schools and their students. Last academic year alone, more than 2,700 students received scholarships through TMCF. Close to 1,000 of them were first-generation college students, which means they are walking a path that nobody in their family has walked before them. Now, heading into TMCF's 40th anniversary in 2027, Williams is launching the Forging Transformation campaign, anchored in a new scholarship model called the Talented 10th Program. 4 years of support, leadership training built in from year one. Williams is proving leadership in this sector should not only be measured in dollars raised, but also in students who make it to graduation day. Lend your support to the Thurgood Marshall College Fund. Donate today at tmcf.org. That's tmcf.org. With 24/7 News, I'm Andrea Coleman on the Black Information Network.
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14: These kinds of shenanigans are direct violations of both the Civil Rights Act and the John Lewis Voting Rights Bill. So the dirty tricks of the past have been brought present.
4: If it's important to the black community.
5: With the midterm elections nearly 2 months away, House Democrats announced 5 working groups aimed at affordability.
3: It's on the Black Information Network.
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15: The opinions, beliefs, and viewpoints expressed in this commentary are those of the author and do not necessarily represent those of BIN and its founding partners and employees. Now it's time to bring the funk with Roland S. Martin.
16: How many times have y'all heard me say ballot always beats bucks? In Florida, U.S. Senate race, Alex Vindman raised $16.4 million, racked up numerous endorsements. State Representative Angie Nixon raised barely more than $1 million, and then she crushes him in the Democratic primary. I talked to her on Roland Martin Unfiltered about how she won.
17: This was all about good old grassroots organizing. And so I have been an organizer for nearly 2 decades here in the state of Florida, and I've built up a coalition all across the state of Florida. I don't know why people seem to forget that I have led statewide organizations working to build power in low-income and hardworking communities for nearly 2 decades. And we had a great message, and Ashley Moody and Donald Trump, they're so out of touch. And we were able to really talk about the issues that people cared about. The fact that they were working less and less and less and making more money and getting richer. And meanwhile, hardworking everyday people were working more and still struggling just to stay ahead. And so the people across the state of Florida, across this country, they are tired of the status quo. They are tired of the same old thing. They are tired of politicians that are only looking out for their billionaire friends and family and these corrupt corporations and campaign donors. They're ready for change and they trust me, right? Like, I have been doing the work for, again, nearly 2 decades. And so the people in the state of Florida trust me. I ran up numbers in Duval County where I'm from, 80%. I'm so happy that my county turned out for me. It was amazing.
16: And if we turn out in November, she could win. I'm Roland Martin of the Black Information Network.
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6: Here's what's trending this hour. The NTSB has recovered the flight data and audio recorders from the deadly plane crash at a Miami International Airport. 5 people were killed and 5 others were injured when an Amazon cargo plane went off the runway while landing Sunday afternoon. Americans are starting to head home after traveling for the Labor Day holiday weekend. And Southern California is cleaning up from its brush with the remnants of Hurricane Marie today. The storm brought massive waves and coastal flooding. I'm Amber Payton, and that's what's trending.
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18: NFL owners remain pleased at how the league is being run. Commissioner Roger Goodell agreed to a new 4-season extension that runs to the 2030 season. In a memo, New England Patriots owner Robert Kraft said more than 95% of the total compensation is tied to Goodell and the NFL's performance, measured against various metrics at the discretion of the compensation committee. Goodell will have served as NFL commissioner for 24 years at the end of his newest deal. The college football season kicked off with controversy. Number 16 Michigan beat Western Michigan 13-12 Saturday after officials gave the Wolverines a second chance at a game-winning Hail Mary, ruling 1 second remained after the first attempt fell incomplete with time expired. The outcome of the game created chaos, especially for the prediction markets. Calshi prematurely treated the game as a Western Michigan win, with more than $18 million in volume on the game. Calshi later flipped the outcome and took back money from the winners and reimbursed the losers. And Ciara and Russell Wilson are having another baby. She announced baby number 5 on Instagram Sunday. With the latest in sports, I'm Misty Jordan on the Black Information Network, your home for Black news first.
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6: Just days after being convicted in the murder of Tupac Shakur, Dwayne Keefe D. Davis is maintaining his innocence and promising to appeal. In his first interview since the verdict, Davis told The Hollywood Reporter that he was not in Las Vegas the night Tupac was killed and accused witnesses of lying during the trial. He also addressed Tupac's family, saying he felt they viewed him as guilty before the verdict was reached. Davis further rejected long-running conspiracy theories involving Sean Diddy Combs, insisting he never sought a hit on Tupac or Suge Knight. Davis is scheduled to be sentenced October 13th. And Kawan White is speaking out after being convicted in the murder of Dallas rapper Mo 3 and sentenced to life in prison. In a social media post, White told supporters not to give up and to keep believing. The conviction comes nearly 6 years after Mo 3's death. Prosecutors also allege Devin Brown and rapper Yella Beezy were involved in the murder-for-hire plot. Yella Beezy's trial is scheduled to begin September 14th. With the latest in entertainment at 17 and 47 minutes past each hour, I'm Bree Wood on the Black Information Network, your home for Black news first.
7: You've heard it said many times, the system is broken. But the truth is, the legal system is doing exactly what it was designed to do. At the Black Information Network, we trace how laws were built not to protect, but to control. We go back to slave patrols, black codes, Jim Crow, the war on drugs, three strikes, stop and frisk. This isn't accidental. This is architecture. And it's time to name it. We talk to legal historians and modern-day abolitionists. We highlight scholars rethinking public safety away from prison toward prevention. We speak with system-impacted people who are now writing policy, working in law, advocating for complete transformation. Because if the system was built this way, it can be rebuilt better. With fairness, with equity, with care. We don't need reform, we need re-imaging. It starts with the truth, with Black News First. This is Kevin Brown on the Black Information Network.
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9: On your home for 24/7 news, the Black Information Network. Record crowds hit the road for Labor Day. Now they're paying record prices to get back home. AAA says the national average for a gallon of gas has climbed to $4.15, the highest price ever recorded for this point in the summer travel season. Georgia drivers are feeling the squeeze, too. AAA says the state hit its all-time high for Labor Day, $3.89 a gallon, a gallon more than this time last year, and 12 cents higher than just last week. Georgia still sits below the national average, but that's not stopping drivers from feeling it at the pump.
10: Gas is $5, for real. It's $5, and it should be. Gas is too expensive. It is too expensive.
9: Georgia Uber driver Tim Hunter is changing how he works to keep up.
11: We have on the app itself a function that we can go and stay in a certain area. So a lot of times I'll just do like Cobb, Paulden, Bartow, and stay within like a 15-mile radius.
9: The skies were just as crowded as the highways. TSA says it screened more than 17 million passengers over the holiday weekend. A measles outbreak at a Metro Atlanta daycare keeps growing, and parents want answers. The Georgia Department of Public Health says three new infections bring the outbreak to 8 cases, all traced back to one single case identified last month. State health officials say the newly infected children were either unvaccinated or not fully vaccinated, and they're now working to notify anyone who may have been exposed. One black mother spoke to Atlanta News First about her frustration.
12: Once it was discovered that that adult had the measles, they should have shut it down just like they did COVID. They just shut it down and kept on come to daycare until they get everything cleaned up.
9: The daycare has not been publicly identified, and officials haven't released the ages of the newly infected children. The new cases pushed Georgia's total to 14 measles infections this year. Health officials have a message for parents worried about exposure.
13: please call their physician or urgent care center or wherever they're going to seek care before they go so that they can be met outside and brought into the facility and examined without potentially exposing other people.
9: Doctors say the vaccine remains the best defense against measles and the best way to keep the outbreak from spreading any further. And this weekend, DUI arrests are up. At least that's what Georgia State Patrol reports. Officials say state troopers made 216 DUI arrests in 24 hours through the Labor Day weekend. As of Sunday morning, 183 people were cited for distracted driving, and 324 people were cited for not wearing their seatbelts. State police also say one person has died as a result of a crash. Troopers responded to 95 crashes on state roads so far. And the GOP challenger to Georgia Senator John Ossoff is slated to speak at this week's Republican Party convention for the midterms. Congressman Mike Collins, along with fellow Georgia Representative Byron Jack, are both appearing with several dozen others during the two-day event in Dallas, Texas on Wednesday and Thursday. I'm Esther Dillard on your home for Black News First, the Black Information Network.
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2: Too many Americans are struggling to afford routine doctor visits, prescription medications, and insurance deductibles. And many Black families are being forced to choose between health care and other necessities. And many families delay or skip medical care altogether because they simply cannot afford it. Now, a new national campaign called One Nation Overcharged is shining a spotlight on the rising cost of health care in the U.S. The campaign is led by the Robert Wood Johnson Foundation, where Dr. Starsky Wilson is the chairman of the board. He is the first Black person to serve as chair in the history of the organization. The One Nation Overcharge campaign wants to amplify the stories of Americans who are struggling to afford doctor visits and other medical expenses. The campaign also encourages people to speak out about healthcare affordability. Organizers say the goal is to build public awareness and spark conversations about solutions. Money news at 24 and 54 minutes past each hour. I'm Nicole Deal on your home for Black News First, the Black Information Network.
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3: I'm Mike Moore on your home for 24/7 News, the Black Information Network. Tens of thousands of people are having to deal with the aftermath of three tornadoes that touched down in southeast Michigan last week.
4: The city's Black mayor, Brandon Johnson, highlighted the importance of investing in small businesses to strengthen communities. Grants ranging from $86,250 to $250,000 were awarded to 18 businesses for various improvement projects. The fund program is looking to support entrepreneurs and enhance economic opportunities in Chicago neighborhoods. Applications for grants are accepted on a rolling basis, with upcoming deadlines in November. I'm Mike Island on the Black Information Network.
3: Several neighborhood activists are requesting that Mayor Brandon Johnson address the issue of street takeovers that happened all over Chicago this weekend. Officers arrested nearly 70 people and issued almost 600 citations.
5: Community advocate Raul Montez says the events pose a danger to the public.
6: Just multitude of people in cars, reckless driving, revving up their vehicles, doing donuts. I mean, people are at risk.
5: One incident involved the huge ring of fire near Lakeshore Drive and Jeffrey on Chicago's south side. In two other accounts, crowds blocked streets while vehicles drove through the intersection.
3: Top Indiana legislators have hinted at a plan to eliminate homeowner property taxes, but the details remain scarce. The proposed plan to end property taxes on primary residents has generated interest and concern among key state house interest groups. Lawmakers haven't disclosed how they would replace the revenue generated by homeowner property taxes, which accounts for a significant portion of local government and school funding. Black voice actor Mark Cooper, based in Metro Detroit, has built a successful career voicing superheroes and video game characters from his home studio. Cooper's passion for comic books and superhero memorabilia fuels his work, including his role as a 10-year-old superhero boy named Jet Boy. While artificial intelligence has impacted the voice acting industry, Cooper sees an opportunity for human voice talent to stand out for its organic quality. His advice for aspiring voice actors, follow your passion. Now our Washington roundup. The Trump administration is going to the Supreme Court again in an effort to implement new mail-in voting rules. The emergency appeal filed on Sunday comes after a judge ruled that the administration's planned restrictions on mail voting are likely illegal and should not take effect before the midterm elections. The judge had already issued a temporary ruling blocking the U.S. Postal Service from moving forward with the new rules. Energy Secretary Chris Wright says there may not be a nuclear agreement with Iran. Wright made the comment on ABC's This Week, adding that it may be rather simply destroying their capabilities to do it. His comments come as the conflict between the U.S. and Iran continues. President Trump told reporters in the Oval Office that he doesn't think the military conflict is a war, calling it small potatoes because the U.S. has decimated Iran's military. And that's your Washington Roundup. I'm Mike Moore on your home for 24/7 News, the Black Information Network.
2: 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Achieving

Birdman Williams and Ronald Slim Williams, the label would lift the Louisiana rappers from local stages to national acclaim. Juvenile, DG, Turk, Bulletproof, and later Lil Wayne would form the Hot Boys and would catch the attention of Universal Record executives.

0: by signing Nicki Minaj, Drake, and DJ Khaled.
1: In this very moment, I'm king. In this very moment, I slay Goliath with a sling.
0: In May of this year, Cash Money Records donated over $225,000 to Forward Together New Orleans to help pay the June rent for hundreds of tenants residing in various projects around the Big Easy. This is Frankie Darcel for the Black Information Network.
2: I'm Amber Payton with BIN News Now. The National Transportation Safety Board has recovered the flight data and cockpit voice recorders from the deadly Amazon cargo plane crash at Miami International Airport. Five people were killed and five were injured when the Boeing 767 went off the runway, striking two vehicles. Mark Lamont Hill is weighing in on the debate over Fat Joe's use of the N-word, saying only black people should use the term. Hill says a long history with hip-hop and black culture does not make someone black, and non-black people should respect those who are uncomfortable with the word. He also suggested retiring the term altogether. And rapper Snoop Dogg is hiring an ice cream taster for his Dr. Bombay brand. The three-month gig pays $30,000 to travel, sample desserts, spot ice cream trends, and create social media content. Applications are open worldwide on LinkedIn. Get BIN News Now on demand 24/7 on the iHeartRadio app.
3: I'm Nicole Deal on your home for 24/7 News, the Black Information Network. Five people are dead and more are injured after an Amazon cargo plane crashed at Miami International Airport in Florida.
4: Total 10 that were involved, 5 fatalities, 3 that are in critical condition that were transported to the trauma center, and another 2 that were transported to a local hospital.
3: That is Miami-Dade Fire Rescue Chief Ray Jadala. According to the FAA, the plane took off from San Juan, Puerto Rico, and overran the runway in Miami after landing. Over 200 first responders swarmed the scene. This truck driver tells NBC 6 TV what he saw.
5: You could see a plane just coming down and just hear the boom, the explosion that happened. So you could feel the shake. You could see the smoke coming out, the flames. It just felt like a couple of feet away from us, right next to us at the moment it impacted. And it's a really horrific, traumatizing experience.
3: The fire chief says the investigation will continue for several days. Meanwhile, 2 black Florida teenagers are in jail for shooting and killing another teen during a confrontation in 2025. The 2 teens say it was self-defense, but prosecutors and a Baker County grand jury are calling the death of 19-year-old Devin Powers Jr. a murder. Jamarion Bird and Travis Roberts Jr. are both black, while Powers is white. The defendants say they only fired at Powers after he allegedly pointed a shotgun at them and shot first. The young men are charged with first-degree murder and asking an appeals court to throw out the case under the state Stand Your Ground law. Locally, the Jacksonville NAACP is now supporting the 2 black men, arguing the law should be applied fairly regardless of race. In Duncanville, Texas, near Dallas, a black family is grieving over the loss of a 29-year-old father, Keenan Ellis. He was killed on the highway by a man driving the wrong way in a stolen car. His family is devastated by the loss and raising money to support his children. Here's Keenan's uncle speaking to NBC Local News.
6: I don't want to hold any malice in my heart. I'm just going to pray that God puts his hands on you and changes you, because, sir, you made a horrible decision.
3: The man has been arrested, charged with intoxication, assault, and manslaughter. Ellis leaves behind 2 children, and 2 other people were also injured in the crash. The family of a 5-year-old black girl in Texas wants someone held accountable after she was trapped on a daycare bus in a Dallas suburb for 2 hours in triple-digit temperatures. The family's attorney saying this.
7: She was tired. She gets on the bus. She fell asleep on the bus. And then when she woke up, she couldn't get off the bus.
3: The family realized the child was missing when the child's older sister arrived at Arca Montessori to pick her up. She called her mom, and they both started searching for the girl inside and outside the building, calling her name.
7: And from inside that daycare bus, a little girl started banging on that bus door. That is how our mother found her.
3: The incident reportedly happened in August. Speaking to NBC Local News, her father says, "I need justice for my daughter." One woman is facing a felony charge over the incident. I'm Nicole Deal on your home for Black News First, the Black Information Network.
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10: I'm Ramses Ja on the Black Information Network with another Black hero you should know. On September 11, 2001, First Officer Leroy Homer Jr. was in the cockpit of United Airlines Flight 93. A skilled pilot, a devoted husband, and a proud veteran of the U.S. Air Force, Homer's life was one of dedication and courage. When terrorists hijacked the plane, Homer and the passengers faced an unthinkable choice. Knowing the stakes, they banded together, forcing the plane down in a Pennsylvania field, a selfless act that saved countless lives on the ground and stopped an attack on our nation's capital. Leroy Homer Jr.'s bravery wasn't limited to that day. He broke barriers throughout his career, inspiring young Black aviators to soar. He was more than a pilot. He was a hero, a trailblazer, and a symbol of sacrifice for greater good. As we remember Flight 93 and all the heroes and American lives that we lost on 9/11, let us also honor the legacy of Leroy Homer Jr., a Black man who showed us the true meaning of courage in the face of terror. This is Ramses Ja on your home for 24/7 Black News First, the Black Information Network.
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13: Home for 24/7 News, the Black Information Network. And here's what's happening right now. So far, so good at the nation's airports this busy Labor Day weekend. These travelers are passing through Orlando International on Sunday morning.
14: It was smooth coming out, and so far, so good. All my flight, my connections are on time going home.
15: It's very convenient. We have pre-board check, you know, pre-board transportation, so it's good.
13: TSA says it expects to screen over 17 million passengers by Wednesday. Nationwide, the top five busiest airports for the travel season are Seattle, Orlando, Boston, Denver, and New York. Travel experts say it's important to call ahead to check your flight status and arrive at the airport early to make sure you get to your destination on time. The National Weather Service San Francisco, California issued a heat advisory for various regions in California, including San Francisco and Monterey counties, due to temperatures 10 to 20 degrees above normal. The advisory is in effect from Wednesday at 10 a.m. until Thursday, 10 p.m. The National Weather Service warns of potential heat-related health impacts and advises individuals to stay hydrated and seek shade. Employers are encouraged to follow OSHA guidelines for outdoor work safety, including scheduling regular rest breaks and providing shaded areas for employees. Several neighborhood activists in Chicago, Illinois, are requesting that Mayor Johnson address the issue of street takeovers that happened all over Chicago this weekend. Community advocate Raul Montes says the events pose a danger to the public. He mentioned that the takeovers involve several people, cars, reckless driving, and drivers revving up their vehicles before doing donuts in the street. One incident involved a huge ring of fire near Lakeshore Drive and Jeffrey on Chicago's south side. And now more on the teachers' contract in Seattle. The Seattle Education Association is set to vote on a tentative contract with Seattle Public Schools, which was reached just before the deadline last week. The agreement averted a strike and allowed students to return to class on September 2nd. While specific details of the contract are unknown, it reportedly includes a higher pay raise for teachers than initially offered by the district. The contract also involves a plan to reassess how special education is provided by SPS. The teachers' union will vote on the contract on Friday, with the school board also needing to approve it. And now back to Northern California. Highway 101 in San Francisco reopened after a three-day closure for repaving work, with northbound lanes shut down for the project. Caltrans crews repaved the highway and replaced rebar underneath the new asphalt, causing drivers to seek alternative routes through the Labor Day weekend. Crews waited for the concrete to cure before reopening the highway, with additional closures planned in 2 weeks for more work along the same stretch of Highway 101. And finally, a South Suburban high school outside of Chicago is considering legal action after what they call an incident of racist harassment. Video is circulating showing students from Lincoln Way East High harassing Black fans attending Homewood Flossmoor's homecoming game on Friday. One parent in the stand says the white teens were making monkey sounds and flapping their arms and crawling like monkeys. Lincoln Way East administrators apologized to Homewood Flossmoor for the behavior of the students and will discipline those involved to the fullest extent. I'm Kevin Brown with your home for Black News First, the Black Information Network.
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34: 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In most newsrooms, stories about the Black community are an occasional headline. 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We cover national news through a Black lens. 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Our goal is simple. 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Because you deserve a news source that sees the full picture and keeps you in it. With Black News First, this is the Black Information Network.
35: The opinions, beliefs, and viewpoints expressed in this commentary are those of the author and do not necessarily represent those of BIN and its founding partners and employees.
36: I'm James T. Harris, and I have something to say. Gloria Steinem died last week at 92. And while America remembers the feminist icon, Black folks remember what she said during the 2008 Democratic primary. Barack Obama was battling Hillary Clinton, and Steinem argued that gender was probably the most restricting force in American life. Then she claimed, if Barack Obama had been a woman with the same resume, he wouldn't have been considered a viable candidate. Really? Paging Kamala Harris. 12 years later, America elected a Black and South Asian woman whose resume included DA, AG, and senator. But here's what Gloria missed. Kamala didn't win despite being a Black woman. She got the job because she checked two boxes at once. So which oppression is worse, Gloria? The one that supposedly stops you or the one that gets you promoted? But Steinem's argument revealed something bigger. When Obama and Hillary collided, the left's victimhood hierarchy got complicated. Was racism worse? Or sexism. Steinem even pointed out that Black men got the vote before women, on paper. Never mind Jim Crow, poll taxes, literacy tests, beatings, and lynchings. Apparently, Black men had a head start. That's why Black women were furious. Because Gloria didn't just dismiss Obama, she erased us. Black women have always carried both burdens, racism and sexism. But when race and feminism competed for the same prize, white feminists expected Black women to abandon our brothers, to choose between our Blackness and our womanhood, as if we could slice ourselves in half for their convenience. White suffragettes got the vote in 1920 and left Black women at the back of the line. Again. And 2008 was no different. When Barack stood between Hillary and history, sisterhood suddenly had a color line. And Black women learned, again, that white feminism wants our march, but not our men. I'm James T. Harris for the Black Information Network.
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34: Here's what's trending this hour. ICE arrests are surging under the Trump administration, with nearly 50,000 arrests reported in July. That's the highest monthly total of the president's second term, according to government data. President Trump is set to speak both nights of the Republican National Committee's first ever midterm convention in Dallas this week. Trump, who was already set to deliver the opening night keynote speech, will now also deliver the closing address on night two. And this week will be an abbreviated trading week due to the Labor Day holiday. I'm Amber Payton, and that's what's trending.
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34: Florida Memorial University is celebrating a historic milestone. The HBCU in Miami Gardens says fall enrollment has reached 2,556 students, the largest student body in the school's 147-year history, and a remarkable 100% increase from last year. University leaders say the growth reflects renewed confidence in the school's academic programs, campus investments, and leadership under President William McCormick, the first Florida Memorial alumnus to serve as president. HBCU Game Day reports officials say the enrollment surge was driven by expanded recruiting efforts, stronger community partnerships, and a focus on student success. They also stress that growth will not come at the expense of academic quality. At South Florida's only HBCU, Florida Memorial says the record-setting year represents more than just higher numbers. School leaders call it evidence of a major turnaround and a sign that the university is entering a new era of growth and stability. With the latest HBCU news, I'm Amber Payton on the Black Information Network and BINnews.com.
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1: Well, Sean Diddy Combs has scored a legal victory in a $100 million defamation lawsuit. A federal judge has denied attorney Ariel Mitchell's request to dismiss the case, allowing Diddy's claim to move forward. The lawsuit centers on statements made during television appearances that Diddy says damaged his reputation and affected his ability to receive a fair trial. The judge ruled that several of the disputed statements were factual claims that could be potentially proven true or false and therefore deserve further review in court. The case will now move into its next phase with a court conference scheduled for September 17th. In more entertainment news, Big Tigger will not face criminal charges in a domestic violence investigation involving his wife, Alicia Brown. The Fulton County District Attorney's Office declined to prosecute after reviewing the case. Brown has accused the former Rhapsody host of assault during a domestic dispute, allegations Tigger has consistently denied. Tigger called the allegations unrepresentative of his character and has maintained his innocence throughout the case. With the latest in entertainment at 17 and 47 minutes past each hour, I'm Bree Wood on the Black Information Network, your home for Black News First.
2: I'm Kevin Brown with another look at modern-day Black history you should know. On January 6, 2021, as chaos engulfed the U.S. Capitol,
3: multiple Capitol entries,
2: a group of Black officers stood as pillars of resilience and bravery. Among them was Capitol Police Officer Eugene Goodman, who diverted rioters away from the Senate chamber, potentially saving countless lives. Lieutenant Michael Byrd also faced a dire situation, protecting lawmakers from an advancing mob. His decisive actions safeguarded those entrusted to his care. And Officer Harry Dunn fought back against physical threats and racial slurs, standing firm in the defense of the Capitol and democracy. These Black officers and many others remind us that the strength of our democracy lies in those who protect it. So let's never forget to honor their heroism and strive for a nation worthy of their sacrifice. For the Black Information Network, I'm Kevin Brown.
4: I'm Amber Payton on your home for 24/7 News, the Black Information Network. Here's what's happening in your region right now. Federal prosecutors are asking a judge to issue a gag order against D.C. Councilmember Trayon White ahead of his upcoming federal bribery trial. The Justice Department says White, who is Black, tried to influence potential jurors through a social media video posted earlier this month. In the video, White encouraged residents to respond to jury summonses and raised concerns about low participation rates among Black residents. Prosecutors argue the post was an attempt to sway the jury pool and have asked that it be removed. White's attorneys disagree, saying he was simply advocating for a fair trial and a jury that reflects the community. White, who was arrested on federal bribery charges in 2024 and later reelected to the D.C. Council, has pleaded not guilty. His trial is scheduled to begin September 14th. Workers at Baltimore Washington International Thurgood Marshall Airport are set to see a pay increase. Black Governor Wes Moore announced on Labor Day that employees working under direct Maryland Aviation Administration contracts at BWI will now earn a minimum of $18 an hour. The governor says raising pay will help BWI recruit and retain employees while strengthening the airport's ability to compete and grow in the years ahead. Rapper DaBaby is expanding his brand beyond music with the opening of No Knife Chicken and Waffles, his first restaurant venture in his hometown of Charlotte. The restaurant was inspired by his popular Cooking with Kirk social media videos and serves Southern comfort food. The opening drew long lines of customers, with many residents saying they're excited to support both a local business and a hometown artist. Some even told WCNC Charlotte the restaurant shows DaBaby's commitment to invest in the city.
5: It shows that he didn't forget about his community and he's coming back and supporting people that support him.
4: No Knife Chicken and Waffles officially opened this weekend, marking DaBaby's first brick-and-mortar restaurant. Old Dominion University came out on top in the Battle of Norfolk, Virginia Saturday night, defeating HBCU Norfolk State 31-10 in the first meeting between the crosstown rivals in 6 years. Norfolk State, led by head coach Michael Vick, cut the deficit to 17-10 early in the third quarter, but ODU answered with two straight touchdowns to put the game away. Vick calls this a character-building game.
6: I thought we fought hard. I thought that was a game that's going to build character for us and keep us moving in the right direction in terms of what we want to be ultimately as a football team. But we had our chances, and that's all you can ask for. And man, just don't get no mulligans in this game, so just got to keep fighting, keep pushing.
4: The win gives Old Dominion bragging rights in the 7-5-7 and improves the Monarchs to 1-0 on the season. And Hampton University has reached a historic milestone with the appointment of Dr. Michael Jones as Dean of its Schools of Nursing. Jones becomes the first Black man to lead the program and only the second Black man to head a standalone nursing program at an HBCU. Jones is no stranger to making history. He was the first Black man to earn a PhD from Hampton University's nursing program and the first Black man to receive a nursing PhD from an HBCU. He tells WTKR News 3 he hopes to serve as a role model and inspire more young men to consider careers in nursing. His appointment comes as Black nurses make up just 8.6% of the nation's registered nursing workforce, according to the American Association of Colleges of Nursing. I'm Amber Payton on your home for Black News First, the Black Information Network.
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3: HBCU University of Maryland Eastern Shore seeking accreditation for what would become Maryland's first in-state veterinary school.
7: With what's going down in our community,
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9: a Mississippi white police chief accused of using

0: $1.7 billion in suspicious transactions linked to these scams. Victims are typically targeted through social media, dating apps, or text messages, where scammers spend weeks or even months building trust before convincing people to invest in fake cryptocurrency platforms. Once the money is deposited, it often disappears along with the person behind the account. Federal officials warn these scams are becoming more and more sophisticated. Experts say a big red flag is meeting someone online who then pressures you to invest or promises a return on your investment that sounds too good to be true. Money News at 24 and 54 minutes past each hour. I'm Nicole Deal on your home for Black News First, the Black Information Network.
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3: On your home for 24/7 news, the Black Information Network. As we've been reporting to you here on the Black Information Network, a young Haitian man living in Springfield, Ohio, committed suicide this week. The Ohio State Highway Patrol is confirming that 20-year-old Pierre Damas Bell died after being struck by a tractor trailer. Pierre's father says his son stopped his car on the freeway and purposefully walked into traffic after calling to tell him he was being bullied over his immigration status. Bell was a student at Wright State University near Springfield, Ohio. His friend and advocate, Yola Lamari, spoke on Bell at a recent press conference.
4: There is nothing illegal or criminalizing about Pierre Damas Bell. And it shouldn't have to get to this point for this administration to understand that there's blood on their hands.
3: Later in her comments, she criticized the Trump administration's handling of their immigration status policy.
4: There's nothing just about shackling people that have not ever committed a crime.
3: ICE says Bell was placed on an ankle monitor while he tried to fight his removal from the country. Governor Mike DeWine commented on the situation, calling Bell's death, as he put it, a horrible, horrible tragedy. More states are losing millions of dollars in federal funding for SNAP programs. In southern states like Arkansas, Mississippi, and Tennessee, the federal government currently covers 50% of the administrative costs, and the state covers 50%. Come October 1st, the federal government will cover 25%, and the state will cover 75%.
5: The feds are cutting back and making the states pay, pony up more of the share of the cost.
3: That's Tennessee State Representative Antonio Parkinson. The African-American Democratic state rep tells WHBQ he is encouraging families who rely on SNAP benefits to be vigilant.
5: Show up when you're supposed to show up. Renew, recertify when you're supposed to recertify. Make sure you follow all of the rules. They're going to be looking for fraud. They're going to be looking for anything that would disqualify somebody.
3: Tennessee and Mississippi have each set aside money to cover administrative costs. A spokesperson for Arkansas says the state continues to hold discussions on the funding, but that the cuts should not impact SNAP benefit eligibility, WHBQ says. I'm Mike Island on your home for Black News First, the Black Information Network. And now, here's your Healthy Minute. A serious health threat is continuing to spread across the United States. According to Fox 13, an infectious health specialist says most healthy people have little reason to worry. Candida auris, known as C. auris, is a type of yeast that can cause serious infection and can be difficult to treat because it is resistant to certain medications used to treat the infection. Dr. Shirin Mazumdar, an infectious disease specialist, tells WHBQ about the complexities of the fungus.
6: The fungus is quite unique in the sense that it is resistant to a lot of antifungal medications. And these are medications that we use to treat fungus infections. And that's why the treatment when somebody is infected with Candida auris can be complicated.
3: Dr. Mazumdar says medical care facilities are not immune in terms of spreading the fungus.
6: The fungus can actually stay on certain equipment or in certain settings for many, many weeks. So it is hard to remove once it's there.
3: And that's your Healthy Minute. I'm Mike Island on the Black Information Network.
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9: You know, I have to say I'm a little bit of an old school at heart. Like, I just can't help it. I really, really like listening to old school music. It makes me feel good. But let's see. All my God kids love Taylor Swift so much. Like, you have to hear the way that they sing this song. They're like, you have to listen, G-Ma, to the song. And look, and can I

0: And can I get it? So it's definitely some Taylor Swift happening around me going on, and she's super cool. I also really appreciate the way that she writes music and plays music and everything, so she's dope. I like ASAP Rocky. I like ASAP Ferg, too. So, yeah, there's a lot of things I'm into.
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4: BIN News this hour. I'm Doug Davis. Happy Monday. Coming up, Rob Weiner of the Voting Rights Project at the Lawyers Committee for Civil Rights returns to speak more on President Trump's new postal mail ballot push as the Department of Justice is now appealing a court ruling blocking parts of Trump's executive order. That's next on BIN News this hour. Stick around. But first, here's BIN News Now.
5: Virginia Gardens Mayor Fred Spencer-Dino is expressing sorrow after Sunday's Amazon cargo plane crash near Miami International Airport.
6: Just felt it. It was a big boom. You know, about a minute or two later, I started hearing sirens. So I figured maybe it was a bad accident or some kind of explosion. So I got in my car and drove over to 36th Street. And as soon as I got to Perimeter Road, I could see the tail of the plane.
5: At least five people were killed and three others critically injured. Black Los Angeles Mayor Karen Bass says she's unavailable to testify before Congress about alleged waste and fraud involving federal homelessness funding. The House subcommittee wanted to question Bass about the Los Angeles Homeless Services Authority, where she serves on the board and appoints half of its members. And the family of Celeste Rivas Hernandez is calling for the death penalty for Black singer David. The request comes as the family marks what would have been Celeste's 16th birthday. David, whose real name is David Anthony Burke, is accused of killing and dismembering the teen. Prosecutors are still deciding whether to seek the death penalty. I'm Amber Payton with BIN News Now. Back to you, Doug.
4: All right. Thanks a lot. And again, happy Labor Day. And as we labor along to bring you the news affecting your community the most, this Monday, Rob Weiner, the Voting Rights Project at the Lawyers Committee for Civil Rights, is back. Rob, thanks for sticking around, man. For some people who may not understand what's at stake right now, explain what's in front of us.
7: Yeah. So until now, when you sent a ballot like any other letter through the Postal Service, their job was to mail it. And now they're being given or taking the power to determine who gets the mail ballot. And the reason that is particularly problematic for Black voters is that so many of them vote by mail.
4: Right.
7: And many of them vote that way because they have jobs, and it's harder for people in hourly jobs to get time off. The polls are located so that it's less convenient for many Black voters. And in addition, many Black voters vote by mail because they want to avoid the possibility of being harassed or intimidated at the polls. And by eliminating that option, it puts everybody at the polls subject to that kind of treatment.
4: What can Black voters do to prepare for what's next?
7: What can we do about it? What can communities do about it? Well, first of all, if you're going to vote by mail, do it immediately, as soon as you get your ballot, so that if something goes wrong, you may have a chance to try at least to fix it before the election. If you don't have to vote by mail, vote early. Most places have early voting. Take advantage of that. And by all means, if you have to vote on election day, go there and stick it out. But beyond that, I think people need to make their voices heard. The civil rights progress that we've made, although it's inadequate and we're heading in the wrong direction a lot in many respects, that progress was a result of people marching, people protesting, people letting their voices be heard. And that was combined with the legal effort, it had enormous force. And that may well be what we need again. We need the people to express their disappointment, their outrage at this effort to take away their votes.
4: Rob Weiner, the Voting Rights Project at the Lawyers Committee for Civil Rights. Thank you so much for sharing your time with us this Labor Day, man. Appreciate that. Stay connected and subscribe and follow BIN News this hour. 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
1: I'm Vanessa Tyler with a look at modern-day Black history you should know. September 11th, 2001, we will never forget. Amid the terror and destruction, countless heroes answered the call, running toward danger while others fled. Among them were Black firefighters and police officers who made the ultimate sacrifice. They were fathers, mothers, sons, daughters, courageous first responders who carried the weight of duty, knowing the risks. Firefighter Vernon Cherry, a gifted singer with Ladder 118 in Brooklyn, gave his life that day. NYPD officer Clinton Davis stood as a guardian of the city he loved. These heroes reflected the strength and resilience of their communities. Their sacrifices remind us of the unity and courage we are capable of, even in our darkest moments. This is Vanessa Tyler on your home for 24/7 Black News First, the Black Information Network.
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5: I'm Amber Payton on your home for 24/7 News, the Black Information Network. Here's what's happening in your region right now. Federal prosecutors are asking a judge to issue a gag order against D.C. Councilmember Trayon White ahead of his upcoming federal bribery trial. The Justice Department says White, who is Black, tried to influence potential jurors through a social media video posted earlier this month. In the video, White encouraged residents to respond to jury summonses and raised concerns about low participation rates among Black residents. Prosecutors argue the post was an attempt to sway the jury pool and have asked that it be removed. White's attorneys disagree, saying he was simply advocating for a fair trial and a jury that reflects the community. White, who was arrested on federal bribery charges in 2024 and later reelected to the D.C. Council, has pleaded not guilty. His trial is scheduled to begin September 14th. Workers at Baltimore Washington International Thurgood Marshall Airport are set to see a pay increase. Black Governor Wes Moore announced on Labor Day that employees working under direct Maryland Aviation Administration contracts at BWI will now earn a minimum of $18 an hour. The governor says raising pay will help BWI recruit and retain employees while strengthening the airport's ability to compete and grow in the years ahead. Rapper DaBaby is expanding his brand beyond music with the opening of No Knife Chicken and Waffles, his first restaurant venture in his hometown of Charlotte. The restaurant was inspired by his popular Cooking with Kirk social media videos and serves Southern comfort food. The opening drew long lines of customers, with many residents saying they're excited to support both a local business and a hometown artist. Some even told WCNC Charlotte the restaurant shows DaBaby's commitment to invest in the city.
8: It shows that he didn't forget about his community, and he's coming back and supporting people that support him.
5: No Knife Chicken and Waffles officially opened this weekend, marking DaBaby's first brick-and-mortar restaurant. Old Dominion University came out on top in the Battle of Norfolk, Virginia Saturday night, defeating HBCU Norfolk State 31-10 in the first meeting between the crosstown rivals in 6 years. Norfolk State, led by head coach Michael Vick, cut the deficit to 17-10 early in the third quarter, but ODU answered with two straight touchdowns to put the game away. Vick calls this a character-building game.
9: I thought we fought hard. I thought that was a game that's going to build character for us and keep us moving in the right direction in terms of what we want to be ultimately as a football team. But we had our chances, and that's all you can ask for. And man, just don't get no mulligans in this game, so just got to keep fighting, keep pushing.
5: The win gives Old Dominion bragging rights in the 7-5-7 and improves the Monarchs to 1-0 on the season. And Hampton University has reached a historic milestone with the appointment of Dr. Michael Jones as dean of its schools of nursing. Jones becomes the first Black man to lead the program and only the second Black man to head a standalone nursing program at an HBCU. Jones is no stranger to making history. He was the first Black man to earn a PhD from Hampton University's nursing program and the first Black man to receive a nursing PhD from an HBCU. He tells WTKR News 3 he hopes to serve as a role model and inspire more young men to consider careers in nursing. His appointment comes as Black nurses make up just 8.6% of the nation's registered nursing workforce, according to the American Association of Colleges of Nursing. I'm Amber Payton on your home for Black News First, the Black Information Network.
1: is Nicole Deal on the Black Information Network with a special look at the Thurgood Marshall Fund. Let's talk numbers for a minute, because the numbers behind the Thurgood Marshall College Fund tell a story most people never hear. $500 million. That's the total TMCF has put towards scholarships, career programs, and institutional support since it was founded. 57 member schools, nearly 314,000 students served, and 98% of every award TMCF hands out goes straight to historically Black colleges, universities, and predominantly Black institutions. Here's the number that should stop you, though. 93%. That's the share of first-time full-time students at TMCF schools who rely on financial aid just to stay enrolled. That's for things like tuition and housing, not for extras. Last academic year, TMCF awarded more than $21 million in financial aid to over 2,700 students. Nearly 1,000 of them were first-generation college students, the first in their families to walk onto a college campus as a student instead of a visitor. And the growth inside the organization is matching the need outside of it. Since Dr. Harry L. Williams became president and CEO in 2018, TMCF has more than doubled its staff and grown revenue by 250%. This summer, the reach extended even further. TMCF's SOAR program, that's Seeking, Observing, and Achieving Results, put high school juniors and seniors on 16 different HBCU campuses to explore college life firsthand, some of them for the very first time. TMCF's 40th anniversary campaign in 2027, called Forging Transformation, is built to push those numbers even higher. Find out how you can help at TMCF.org. That's TMCF.org. 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
2: New York City story in our voice. Lawyers say the fight over Carmelo Anthony's conviction will continue, even though he's been denied a new trial. Happens here.
13: An investigation is now underway in Chicago following a mass shooting there. Authorities say the incident happened as officers were trying to disperse a large crowd.
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14: R&B legend Gladys Knight says she is going to be performing less. The 7-time Grammy Award winner and Kennedy Center honoree also thanked her fans.
2: It's the Black Information Network.
15: The opinions, beliefs, and viewpoints expressed in this commentary are those of the author and do not necessarily represent those of BIN and its founding partners and employees. Now it's time to bring the funk with Roland S. Martin.
16: How many times have y'all heard me say ballot always beats bucks? In Florida, U.S. Senate race, Alex Vindman raised $16.4 million, racked up numerous endorsements. State Representative Angie Nixon raised barely more than $1 million, and then she crushes him in the Democratic primary. I talked to her on Roland Martin Unfiltered about how she won.
17: This was all about good old grassroots organizing. And so I have been an organizer for nearly 2 decades here in the state of Florida, and I've built up a coalition all across the state of Florida. I don't know why people seem to forget that I have led statewide organizations working to build power in low-income and hardworking communities for nearly 2 decades. And we had a great message, and Ashley Moody and Donald Trump, they're so out of touch. And we were able to really talk about the issues that people cared about. The fact that they were working less and less and less and making more money and getting richer. And meanwhile, hardworking everyday people were working more and still struggling just to stay ahead. And so the people across the state of Florida, across this country, they are tired of the status quo. They are tired of the same old thing. They are tired of politicians that are only looking out for their billionaire friends. friends and family and these corrupt corporations and campaign donors, they're ready for change and they trust me, right? Like, I have been doing the work for, again, nearly 2 decades. And so the people in the state of Florida trust me. I ran up numbers in Duval County, where I'm from, 80%. I'm so happy that my county turned out for me. It was amazing.
16: And if we turn out in November, she could win. I'm Roland Martin of the Black Information Network.
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5: Here's what's trending this hour. The NTSB has recovered the flight data and audio recorders from the deadly plane crash at a Miami International Airport. 5 people were killed and 5 others were injured when an Amazon cargo plane went off the runway while landing Sunday afternoon. Americans are starting to head home after traveling for the Labor Day holiday weekend. And Southern California is cleaning up from its brush with the remnants of Hurricane Marie today. The storm brought massive waves and coastal flooding. I'm Amber Payton, and that's what's trending.
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18: NFL owners remain pleased at how the league is being run. Commissioner Roger Goodell agreed to a new 4-season extension that runs to the 2030 season. In a memo, New England Patriots owner Robert Kraft said more than 95% of the total compensation is tied to Goodell and the NFL's performance, measured against various metrics at the discretion of the compensation committee. Goodell will have served as NFL commissioner for 24 years at the end of his newest deal. The college football season kicked off with controversy. Number 16 Michigan beat Western Michigan 13-12 Saturday after officials gave the Wolverines a second chance at a game-winning Hail Mary, ruling 1 second remained after the first attempt fell incomplete with time expired. The outcome of the game created chaos, especially for the prediction markets. Calshi prematurely treated the game as a Western Michigan win, with more than $18 million in volume on the game. Calshi later flipped the outcome and took back money from the winners and reimbursed the losers. And Ciara and Russell Wilson are having another baby. She announced baby number 5 on Instagram Sunday. With the latest in sports, I'm Misty Jordan on the Black Information Network, your home for Black news first.
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2: Just days after being convicted in the murder of Tupac Shakur, Dwayne Keefe D. Davis is maintaining his innocence and promising to appeal. In his first interview since the verdict, Davis told The Hollywood Reporter that he was not in Las Vegas the night Tupac was killed and accused witnesses of lying during the trial. He also addressed Tupac's family, saying he felt they viewed him as guilty before the verdict was reached. Davis further rejected long-running conspiracy theories involving Sean Diddy Combs, insisting he never sought a hit on Tupac or Suge Knight. Davis is scheduled to be sentenced October 13th. And Kawan White is speaking out after being convicted in the murder of Dallas rapper Mo3 and sentenced to life in prison. In a social media post, White told supporters not to give up and to keep believing. The conviction comes nearly 6 years after Mo3's death. Prosecutors also allege Devin Brown and rapper Yella Beezy were involved in the murder-for-hire plot. Yella Beezy's trial is scheduled to begin September 14th. With the latest in entertainment at 17 and 47 minutes past each hour, I'm Bree Wood on the Black Information Network, your home for Black News First.
3: I'm Bill Black with another Bet You Didn't Know music fact. So I know you know this song. Yeah, It Feels Good by Tony. But nobody in the group is named Tony. So how did they get their name? On a recent interview with The Breakfast Club, lead singer Raphael Sadiq explains.
4: Dwayne used to put this perm in his hair called a curly kid.
5: Pretty Tony.
4: So Dwayne said if he would go to school on the first day, his name is Dwayne, but his teacher would call him Tony. And his hair was so done that they would say like three times like he was Italian, like Tony. Mm-hmm. He was playing at this wedding reception and didn't have a name. It was our manager and his brother turned around like, what's the name of the group? We didn't have a name of the group, but we just laughed and said Tony. And then when he said, ladies and gentlemen, Tony, we looked at him like, dang.
5: That's it.
4: Whatever that is sounded right.
3: Rest in heaven to Dwayne Wiggins of the group Tony. I'm Bill Black with another Bet You Didn't Know music fact on the Black Information Network.
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8: On your home for 24/7 news, the Black Information Network. Record crowds hit the road for Labor Day. Now they're paying record prices to get back home. AAA says the national average for a gallon of gas has climbed to $4.15, the highest price ever recorded for this point in the summer travel season. Georgia drivers are feeling the squeeze, too. AAA says the state hit its all-time high for Labor Day, $3.89 a gallon, a gallon more than this time last year, and 12 cents higher than just last week. Georgia still sits below the national average, but that's not stopping drivers from feeling it at the pump.
9: Gas is $5, for real. It's $5, and it should be. Gas is too expensive. It is too expensive.
8: Georgia Uber driver Tim Hunter is changing how he works to keep up.
10: We have on the app itself a function that we can go and stay in a certain area. So a lot of times I'll just do like Cobb, Paulden, Bartow, and stay within like a 15-mile radius.
8: The skies were just as crowded as the highways. TSA says it screened more than 17 million passengers over the holiday weekend. A measles outbreak at a Metro Atlanta daycare keeps growing, and parents want answers. The Georgia Department of Public Health says three new infections bring the outbreak to 8 cases, all traced back to one single case identified last month. State health officials say the newly infected children were either unvaccinated or not fully vaccinated, and they're now working to notify anyone who may have been exposed. One Black mother spoke to Atlanta News First about her frustration.
11: Once it was discovered that adult had the measles, they should have shut it down just like they did COVID. They just shut it down and kids don't come to daycare until they get everything cleaned up.
8: The daycare has not been publicly identified and officials haven't released the ages of the newly infected children. The new cases pushed Georgia's total to 14 measles infections this year. Health officials have a message for parents worried about exposure.
12: Please call their physician or urgent care center or wherever they're going to seek care before they go so that they can be met outside and brought into the facility and examined without potentially exposing other people.
8: Doctors say the vaccine remains the best defense against measles and the best way to keep the outbreak from spreading any further. And this weekend, DUI arrests are up. At least that's what Georgia State Patrol reports. Officials say state troopers made 216 DUI arrests in 24 hours through the Labor Day weekend. As of Sunday morning, 183 people were cited for distracted driving, and 324 people were cited for not wearing their seatbelts. State police also say one person has died as a result of a crash. Troopers responded to 95 crashes on state roads so far. And the GOP challenger to Georgia Senator John Ossoff is slated to speak at this week's Republican Party convention for the midterms. Congressman Mike Collins, along with fellow Georgia Representative Byron Jack, are both appearing with several dozen others during the two-day event in Dallas, Texas on Wednesday and Thursday. I'm Esther Dillard on your home for Black News First, the Black Information Network.
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7: Where the city listens first.
15: Americans are struggling to afford routine doctor visits, prescription medications, and insurance deductibles. And many Black families are being forced to choose between health care and other necessities. And many families delay or skip medical care altogether because they simply cannot afford it. Now, a new national campaign called One Nation Overcharged is shining a spotlight on the rising cost of health care in the U.S. The campaign is led by the Robert Wood Johnson Foundation, where Dr. Starsky Wilson is the chairman of the board. He is the first Black person to serve as chair in the history of the organization. The One Nation Overcharged campaign wants to amplify the stories of Americans who are struggling to afford doctor visits and other medical expenses. The campaign also encourages people to speak out about healthcare affordability. Organizers say the goal is to build public awareness and spark conversations about solutions.
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17: I'm Mike Moore on your home for 24/7 News, the Black Information Network. Tens of thousands of people are having to deal with the aftermath of three tornadoes that touched down in southeast Michigan last week.
18: The city's Black mayor, Brandon Johnson, highlighted the importance of investing in small businesses to strengthen communities. Grants ranging from $86,250 to $250,000 were awarded to 18 businesses for various improvement projects. The fund program is looking to support entrepreneurs and enhance economic opportunities in Chicago neighborhoods. Applications for grants are accepted on a rolling basis, with upcoming deadlines in November. I'm Mike Island on the Black Information Network.
17: Several neighborhood activists are requesting that Mayor Brandon Johnson address the issue of street takeovers that happened all over Chicago this weekend. Officers arrested nearly 70 people and issued almost 600 citations.
19: Community advocate Raul Montez says the events pose a danger to the public.
20: Just multitude of people in cars, reckless driving, revving up their vehicles, doing donuts. I mean, people were at risk.
19: One incident involved a huge ring of fire near Lakeshore Drive and Jeffrey on Chicago's South Side. In two other accounts, crowds blocked streets while vehicles drove through the intersection.
17: Top Indiana legislators have hinted at a plan to eliminate homeowner property taxes, but the details remain scarce. The proposed plan to end property taxes on primary residents has generated interest and concern among key state house interest groups. Lawmakers haven't disclosed how they would replace the revenue generated by homeowner property taxes, which accounts for a significant portion of local government and school funding. Black voice actor Mark Cooper, based in Metro Detroit, has built a successful career voicing superheroes and video game characters from his home studio. Cooper's passion for comic books and superhero memorabilia fuels his work, including his role as a 10-year-old superhero boy named Jet Boy. While artificial intelligence has impacted the voice acting industry, Cooper sees an opportunity for human voice talent to stand out for its organic quality. His advice for aspiring voice actors: follow your passion. Now our Washington Roundup. The Trump administration is going to the Supreme Court again in an effort to implement new mail-in voting rules. The emergency appeal filed on Sunday comes after a judge ruled that the administration's planned restrictions on mail voting are likely illegal and should not take effect before the midterm elections. The judge had already issued a temporary ruling blocking the U.S. Postal Service from moving forward with the new rules. Energy Secretary Chris Wright says there may not be a nuclear agreement with Iran. Wright made the comment on ABC's This Week, adding that it may be rather simply destroying their capabilities to do it. His comments come as the conflict between the U.S. and Iran continues. President Trump told reporters in the Oval Office that he doesn't think the military conflict is a war, calling it small potatoes because the U.S. has decimated Iran's military. And that's your Washington Roundup. I'm Mike Moore on your home for 24/7 News, the Black Information Network.
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1: I'm Amber Payton with BIN News Now. This Friday marks the 25th anniversary of 9/11. The New York Daily News obtained what's believed to be the only uninterrupted audio recording of the planes striking the World Trade Center. On the recording, a man can be heard reacting to what he describes as an explosion. A South Suburban high school in Illinois is considering legal action after Black fans were allegedly subjected to racist harassment at a homecoming game. Video shows Lincoln Way East students making monkey gestures toward Homewood Flossmoor fans. And Ciara and Russell Wilson are expanding their family. The Goody singer announced Sunday that she's pregnant with her fifth child and her fourth with Wilson. The couple shared the news on Instagram with a video featuring T-shirts for their children and a onesie for the new baby. Get BIN News Now on demand 24/7 on the iHeartRadio app.
2: I'm Mike Stevens on your home for Black News First, the Black Information Network. Here's your top stories this hour. A Black woman who fatally shot a man during a dispute over a parking space at a South Florida Walmart earlier this year won't face charges. Prosecutors say that's because of Florida's Stand Your Ground law, which many believe works against Black people and for other Americans. But in this case, she did not have to wait for an actual attack before firing. This is surveillance camera video that goes along with the video of her seeming to try to get away from a man who was seen following her around a car. The woman later told deputies she was afraid.
3: "You're following me, sir. I've circled around the other vehicle, told him several times to back up."
2: But when he didn't back up, video shows the woman firing that fatal shot and the man grabbing his stomach while falling to the ground in pain. The 62-year-old was rushed to the hospital but did not survive. In Duncanville, Texas, near Dallas, a Black family is grieving over the loss of a 29-year-old father, Keenan Ellis. He was killed on the highway by a man driving the wrong way in a stolen car. His family's devastated by the loss and is raising money to support his children. Here's Keenan's uncle speaking to NBC Local News.
4: "I don't want to hold any malice in my heart. I'm just going to pray that God puts his hands on you and changes you, because, sir, you made a horrible decision."
2: The suspect is facing various charges. The victim leaves behind two children, and two other people were also injured in the crash. Well, the family of a 5-year-old Texas Black girl is calling for accountability after she was trapped on a daycare bus for 2 hours in triple-digit heat. This is the family's attorney.
5: "She was tired. She gets on the bus. She fell asleep on the bus. And then when she woke up, she couldn't get off the bus."
2: The family realized the child was missing when her older sister came to pick her up and she wasn't there. That led to a massive search.
5: "And from inside that daycare bus, a little girl started banging on that bus door. That is how our mother found her."
2: NBC Local News reports a woman is facing a felony charge over the incident. And Black leaders and community activists in Dallas are supporting a proposal to rename the historic bridge that connects downtown to the historically Black community of Oak Cliff. The name would be changed to the Pettus Norman Bridge, in honor of the late Pettus Norman, a former Dallas Cowboy player known for his community leadership. Norman was also a businessman, educator, and civic leader who worked to bridge racial and cultural divides in that city. For more stories of interest to the Black community, log on to BINnews.com. 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
0: I'm Bill Black with another Bet You Didn't Know music fact. How many times have you seen the Temptations movie and said this line?
8: "They're coming to see me."
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0: 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You ever heard Patti LaBelle talk about the time she was engaged
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2: Home for 24/7 News, the Black Information Network. And here's what's happening right now. So far, so good at the nation's airports this busy Labor Day weekend. These travelers are passing through Orlando International on Sunday morning.
3: It was smooth coming out, and so far, so good. All my flight, my connections are on time going home.
4: It's very convenient. We have pre-board transportation, so it's good.
2: TSA says it expects to screen over 17 million passengers by Wednesday. Nationwide, the top five busiest airports for the travel season are Seattle, Orlando, Boston, Denver, and New York. Travel experts say it's important to call ahead to check your flight status and arrive at the airport early to make sure you get to your destination on time. The National Weather Service, San Francisco, California, issued a heat advisory for various regions in California, including San Francisco and Monterey counties, due to temperatures 10 to 20 degrees above normal. The advisory is in effect from Wednesday at 10 a.m. until Thursday, 10 p.m. The National Weather Service warns of potential heat-related health impacts and advises individuals to stay hydrated and seek shade. Employers are encouraged to follow OSHA guidelines for outdoor work safety, including scheduling regular rest breaks and providing shaded areas for employees. Several neighborhood activists in Chicago, Illinois, are requesting that Mayor Johnson address the issue of street takeovers that happened all over Chicago this weekend. Community advocate Raul Montes says the events pose a danger to the public. He mentioned that the takeovers involve several people, cars, reckless driving, and drivers revving up their vehicles before doing donuts in the street. One incident involved a huge ring of fire near Lakeshore Drive and Jeffrey on Chicago's south side. And now more on the teachers' contract in Seattle. The Seattle Education Association is set to vote on the tentative contract with Seattle Public Schools, which was reached just before the deadline last week. The agreement averted a strike and allowed students to return to class on September 2nd. While specific details of the contract are unknown, it reportedly includes a higher pay raise for teachers than initially offered by the district. The contract also involves a plan to reassess how special education is provided by SPS. The teachers' union will vote on the contract on Friday, with the school board also needing to approve it. And now back to Northern California. Highway 101 in San Francisco reopened after a three-day closure for repaving work, with northbound lanes shut down for the project. Caltrans crews repaved the highway and replaced rebar underneath the new asphalt, causing drivers to seek alternative routes through the Labor Day weekend. Crews waited for the concrete to cure before reopening the highway, with additional closures planned in 2 weeks for more work along the same stretch of Highway 101. And finally, a South Suburban high school outside of Chicago is considering legal action after what they call an incident of racist harassment. Video is circulating showing students from Lincoln Way East High harassing black fans attending Homewood Flossmoor's homecoming game on Friday. One parent in the stand says the white teens were making monkey sounds and flapping their arms and crawling like monkeys. Lincoln Way East administrators apologized to Homewood Flossmoor for the behavior of the students and will discipline those involved to the fullest extent. I'm Kevin Brown with your home for Black News First, the Black Information Network.
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5: Imagine you're walking down the street in New York City. 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
7: This is apology. Apology is not associated with the police or any other organization, but rather is a way for you to tell people what you've done wrong and how you feel about it. Talk for as long as you want. Thank you.
5: What would you apologize for?
8: I'm a transit cop. I want to apologize for throwing all the bums off my train.
9: Mom, Dad, I'm really sorry. I don't love you.
10: I'm sorry, and I got my girlfriend pregnant.
11: Sorry, because I'm white, female, and rich.
5: This is the story of that phone line.
12: For hitting my brother,
13: not voting.
12: I'm really not sorry.
11: Terrorizing the West Side.
14: This line shouldn't be for apologies. It should be for deranged, psychotic people.
5: And the man at the other end.
15: I just use the name Mr. Apology because that's the simplest thing.
5: From Wondery, the makers of The Shrink Next Door and Jacked, comes the apology line.
15: Basically, what I'm running amounts to an anonymous public confessional.
5: What happens when you listen to the world's confessions over and over and over?
13: The person who is running this service, I will find out who you are. I'm sorry, but I'm going to kill you.
16: What's your name?
5: Mr. Apology never told callers his real name.
17: I have one question for you, Apology. 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
21: The opinions, beliefs, and viewpoints expressed in this commentary are those of the author and do not necessarily represent those of BIN and its founding partners and employees.
22: I'm James T. Harris, and I have something to say. Gloria Steinem died last week at 92. And while America remembers the feminist icon, Black folks remember what she said during the 2008 Democratic primary. Barack Obama was battling Hillary Clinton, and Steinem argued that gender was probably the most restricting force in American life. Then she claimed, if Barack Obama had been a woman with the same resume, he wouldn't have been considered a viable candidate. Really? Paging Kamala Harris. 12 years later, America elected a Black and South Asian woman whose resume included DA, AG, and senator. But here's what Gloria missed. Kamala didn't win despite being a Black woman. She got the job because she checked two boxes at once. So which oppression is worse, Gloria? The one that supposedly stops you or the one that gets you promoted? But Steinem's argument revealed something bigger. When Obama and Hillary collided, the left's victimhood hierarchy got complicated. Was racism worse? Or sexism. Steinem even pointed out that Black men got the vote before women, on paper. Never mind Jim Crow, poll taxes, literacy tests, beatings, and lynchings. Apparently, Black men had a head start. That's why Black women were furious. Because Gloria didn't just dismiss Obama, she erased us. Black women have always carried both burdens, racism and sexism. But when race and feminism competed for the same prize, white feminists expected Black women to abandon our brothers, to choose between our Blackness and our womanhood, as if we could slice ourselves in half for their convenience. White suffragettes got the vote in 1920 and left Black women at the back of the line. Again. And 2008 was no different. When Barack stood between Hillary and history, sisterhood suddenly had a color line. And Black women learned, again, that white feminism wants our march, but not our men. I'm James T. Harris for the Black Information Network.
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1: New York City's story in our voice.
23: ICE arrests are surging under the Trump administration, with nearly 50,000 arrests reported in July. That's the highest monthly total of the president's second term, according to government data. President Trump is set to speak both nights of the Republican National Committee's first ever midterm convention in Dallas this week. Trump, who was already set to deliver the opening night keynote speech, will now also deliver the closing address on night two. And this week will be an abbreviated trading week due to the Labor Day holiday. I'm Amber Payton, and that's what's trending.
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23: Florida Memorial University is celebrating a historic milestone. The HBCU in Miami Gardens says fall enrollment has reached 2,556 students, the largest student body in the school's 147-year history, and a remarkable 100% increase from last year. University leaders say the growth reflects renewed confidence in the school's academic academic programs, campus investments, and leadership under President William McCormick, the first Florida Memorial alumnus to serve as president. HBCU Game Day reports officials say the enrollment surge was driven by expanded recruiting efforts, stronger community partnerships, and a focus on student success. They also stressed that growth will not come at the expense of academic quality. At South Florida's only HBCU, Florida Memorial says the record-setting year represents more than just higher numbers. School leaders call it evidence of a major turnaround and a sign that the university is entering a new era of growth and stability. With the latest HBCU news, I'm Amber Payton on the Black Information Network and BINnews.com.
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23: 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In most newsrooms, stories about the Black community are an occasional headline. 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
24: Well, Sean Diddy Combs has scored a legal victory in a $100 million defamation lawsuit. A federal judge has denied attorney Ariel Mitchell's request to dismiss the case, allowing Diddy's claim to move forward. The lawsuit centers on statements made during television appearances that Diddy says damaged his reputation and affected his ability to receive a fair trial. The judge ruled that several of the disputed statements were factual claims that could be potentially proven true or false and therefore deserve further review in court. The case will now move into its next phase with a court conference scheduled for September 17th. In more entertainment news, Big Tigger will not face criminal charges in a domestic violence investigation involving his wife, Alicia Brown. The Fulton County District Attorney's Office declined to prosecute after reviewing the case. Brown has accused the former Rhapsody host of assault during a domestic dispute, allegations Tigger has consistently denied. Tigger called the allegations unrepresentative of his character and has maintained his innocence throughout the case. With the latest in entertainment at 17 and 47 minutes past each hour, I'm Bree Wood on the Black Information Network, your home for Black News First.
25: In 1942, during the height of World War II, the U.S. Marine Corps opened its doors to Black recruits for the very first time, but not at Camp Lejeune. Instead, they went to a segregated facility known as Montford Point in North Carolina. These brave Black men, more than 20,000 strong, trained under harsh conditions, fighting racism and doubt while preparing to defend a country that didn't defend them. From the Pacific Islands to the Korean War, Montford Point Marines proved their courage on and off the battlefield, paving the way for a full integration of the Marine Corps in 1949. And now their legacy lives on in every Marine who serves with honor and in the proud history of Black excellence and sacrifice that helped shape America's freedom. The Montford Point Marines, the first to fight for a nation still learning to be free. For the Black Information Network, I'm Mike Stevens.
23: I'm Amber Payton on your home for 24/7 News, the Black Information Network. Here's what's happening in your region right now. Federal prosecutors are asking a judge to issue a gag order against D.C. Councilmember Trayon White ahead of his upcoming federal bribery trial. The Justice Department says White, who is Black, tried to influence potential jurors through a social media video posted earlier this month. In the video, White encouraged residents to respond to jury summonses and raised concerns about low participation rates among Black residents. Prosecutors prosecutors argue the post was an attempt to sway the jury pool and have asked that it be removed. White's attorneys disagree, saying he was simply advocating for a fair trial and a jury that reflects the community. White, who was arrested on federal bribery charges in 2024 and later reelected to the D.C. Council, has pleaded not guilty. His trial is scheduled to begin September 14th. Workers at Baltimore-Washington International Thurgood Marshall Airport are set to see a pay increase. Black Governor Wes Moore announced on Labor Day that employees working under direct Maryland Aviation Administration contracts at BWI will now earn a minimum of $18 an hour. The governor says raising pay will help BWI recruit and retain employees while strengthening the airport's ability to compete and grow in the years ahead. Rapper DaBaby is expanding his brand beyond music with the opening of No Knife Chicken and Waffles, his first restaurant venture in his hometown of Charlotte. The restaurant was inspired by his popular Cooking with Kirk social media videos and serves Southern comfort food. The opening drew long lines of customers, with many residents saying they're excited to support both a local business and a hometown artist. Some even told WCNC Charlotte the restaurant shows DaBaby's commitment to invest in the city.
7: It shows that he didn't forget about his community and he's coming back and supporting the people that support him.
23: No Knife Chicken and Waffles officially opened this weekend, marking DaBaby's first brick-and-mortar restaurant. Old Dominion University came out on top in the Battle of Norfolk, Virginia Saturday night, defeating HBCU Norfolk State 31-10 in the first meeting between the crosstown rivals in 6 years. Norfolk State, led by head coach Michael Vick, cut the deficit to 17-10 early in the third quarter, but ODU answered with two straight touchdowns to put the game away. Vick calls this a character-building game.
8: I thought we fought hard. I thought that was a game that's going to build character for us and keep us moving in the right direction in terms of what we want to be ultimately as a football team. But we had our chances, and that's all you can ask for. And man, just don't get no mulligans in this game, so just got to keep fighting, keep pushing.
23: The win gives Old Dominion bragging rights in the 7-5-7 and improves the Monarchs to 1-0 on the season. And Hampton University has reached a historic milestone with the appointment of Dr. Michael Jones as dean of its schools of nursing. Jones becomes the first black man to lead the program and only the second black man to head a standalone nursing program at an HBCU. Jones is no stranger to making history. He was the first black man to earn a PhD from Hampton University's nursing program and the first black man to receive a nursing PhD from an HBCU. He tells WTKR News 3 he hopes to serve as a role model and inspire more young men to consider careers in nursing. His appointment comes as black nurses make up just 8.6% of the nation's registered nursing workforce, according to the American Association of Colleges of Nursing. I'm Amber Payton on your home for Black News First, the Black Information Network.
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9: 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Danielle Smith served 24 years in prison.
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3: Guyland on your home for 24/7 News, the Black Information Network. The future of relationships between the police and the community is a topic of substantive importance among Black residents and faith leaders alike. According to the Policing Institute, a strategy to help this along is relationship-based policing. That type of policing focuses on individual interactions and collaboration on problem solving. Community outreach is another part of the framework that many police departments across the country are using as a means to help build mutual trust. Meanwhile, the debate over accountability is being renewed by increasing incidents of use of force allegations, as well as some fatal officer-involved shootings of Black people in many cities. According to ABC 6, a police officer in Columbus, Ohio, is pleading guilty in the fatal shooting of Donovan Lewis, who is Black. The plea allows the officer, Ricky Anderson, who is white, to acknowledge that prosecutors have enough evidence to support a conviction without admitting guilt. Local Black faith leaders like Pastor Michael Young questions what that type of accountability means for public trust and the future of law enforcement.
4: When on camera, all of us saw he murdered that young man, it's kind of bittersweet. We're glad that there's some level of justice.
3: Pastor Young says the police should be held accountable in the same manner as the citizens they serve.
4: They choose to take matters into their own hand in a way that is not endorsed by their law enforcement leadership or the protocols and procedures that are in place. They most certainly need to be held accountable, and they need to be held accountable to the same level that any other citizen would be held accountable.
3: Youth outreach programs and de-escalation training for police and community are among other programs departments are using to better relationships with the communities they serve. We have more on these stories and national, international, state, and local news impacting the Black community. 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I'm Mike Island on your home for Black News First, the Black Information Network. Now, here's your Healthy Minute. A clinical trial is underway at St. Jude Children's Research Hospital. Researchers recently enrolled participants to test a once-monthly pill that is designed to prevent HIV. It's a potential new option, the researchers say they hope could improve access in parts of the country that continue to see high rates of new infections. Dr. Aditya Gower is the director of the Division of HIV and Translational Medicine at St. Jude. He tells WHBQ that the community where the hospital stands in Memphis is one of the hardest hit by HIV, especially among young people.
5: I do sincerely feel that ending the HIV epidemic is not just a tagline. It is very feasible. All efforts such as this to share this information with our community go a long way.
3: Dr. Gower says he also encourages healthcare providers to normalize conversations about HIV prevention. And that's your Healthy Minute. I'm Mike Island on the Black Information Network.
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0: Hour. I'm Doug Davis. Happy Labor Day. Coming up, a prominent black defense attorney weighs in on if Trump's anti-weaponization fund is really dead after a January 6th defendant posts a photo of himself inside AG Todd Blanche's office. Plus, an Atlanta rideshare driver is recovering today after being shot by a passenger Sunday. And a black political media personality digs into Fat Joe and his flagrant use of the N-word. But first, here's BIN News Now.
1: An American Airlines flight from Dallas to Newark, New Jersey was diverted to Baltimore after a passenger allegedly became verbally and physically aggressive toward another traveler and three black flight attendants. The 67-year-old man was eventually duct taped to his seat and later dragged from the plane after landing. He was charged with assault and disorderly conduct and has since been fired from his job. Workers at BWI Thurgood Marshall Airport are getting a raise. Black Maryland Governor Wes Moore says employees under direct Maryland Aviation Administration contracts will now earn at least $18 an hour. He also plans to push legislation extending higher wage protections to more airport contract workers. The changes are intended to help airport employees keep up with rising living costs. And Beyonce is making a major donation to Harlem's Studio Museum, which celebrates black art and culture. The superstar has given $2 million to the museum, saying it has long introduced her to emerging black artists. She says she's excited to support both the institution and the artists it serves. I'm Amber Payton with BIN News Now. Back to you, Doug.
0: All right. Thanks a lot again. Happy Labor Day. A January 6th defendant is seeking a $1 million payout from the federal government, claiming he was wrongly investigated by the Department of Justice. Tredice Evans Jr. was sentenced to get this 20 days in prison for his role in the January 6th Capitol riot. But does he stand a chance, or is President Trump's controversial compensation fund dead? Weighing in on MS Now is black high-profile criminal defense and trial attorney Catherine Christian. She says the Trump administration could revive payout through other DOJ channels.
2: You can encourage or wink these January 6th defendants to sue the government. And then who settles that lawsuit? Department of Justice. That's a way to give them money.
0: A federal magistrate judge recently ordered the administration to disclose the names of officials who designed the fund structure. And if you remember, Blanche's document killing the fund didn't include all of the original signatories, so legal experts are saying that that's a loophole. AG Blanche has repeatedly stated that the $1.8 billion so-called slush fund will not come back to life. Meanwhile, an Atlanta rideshare driver is in the hospital after getting shot by a passenger during a dispute Sunday after the ride ended. It happened in southwest Atlanta. The man drove himself to Grady Memorial and is recovering. The co-chair of the Atlanta Rideshare Drivers Union, who is of African descent, tells Atlanta News First these drivers are more vulnerable than one might imagine.
3: At any given time, we could be going to work and not know whether we're going to come back alive. It could happen to any one of us.
0: He also says drivers have no way of protecting themselves in case of a physical altercation.
3: Whilst the passengers could easily be armed, have a concealed weapon, we the drivers can't take any, we can't do anything to protect ourselves against situations like that.
0: No arrests have been made yet, and the driver's medical condition has not yet been disclosed as of press time. Atlanta police continue to investigate, and as for now, as the driver recovers, the rideshare community is awaiting answers. And finally, 90s and 2K rap star and Puerto Rican legend Fat Joe recently declared himself the blackest ninja you've ever seen in your life, end quote. He recently used the Joe Budden podcast to defend his use of the N-word. He says because he grew up in the Bronx and lives hip-hop from top to bottom, he gets a pass to use the word. But Fat Joe is getting some real kickback from some high-profile black folk. Noted political scholar and media talent who co-hosts a podcast with Budden disagrees. He basically said, Fat Joe, you're not black. If you use the N-word, you should be black, and you're not. So he went on to say that there's no honorary degrees in blackness, and just because you come from the Bronx and was raised on hip-hop doesn't give you the right to drop the N-word whenever and wherever. Enough said. Well put, Brother Hill. Stay connected and subscribe and follow BIN News this hour wherever you get your podcasts. I'm Doug Davis for the Black Information Network.
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1: I'm Amber Payton on your home for 24/7 News, the Black Information Network. Here's what's happening in your region right now. Federal prosecutors are asking a judge to issue a gag order against D.C. Councilmember Trayon White ahead of his upcoming federal bribery trial. The Justice Department says White, who is black, tried to influence potential jurors through a social media video posted earlier this month. In the video, White encouraged residents to respond to jury summonses and raised concerns about low participation rates among black residents. Prosecutors argue the post was an attempt to sway the jury pool and have asked that it be removed. White's attorneys disagree, saying he was simply advocating for a fair trial and a jury that reflects the community. White, who was arrested on federal bribery charges in 2024 and later reelected to the D.C. Council, has pleaded not guilty. His trial is scheduled to begin September 14th. Workers at Baltimore Washington International Thurgood Marshall Airport are set to see a pay increase. Black Governor Wes Moore announced on Labor Day that employees working under direct Maryland Aviation Administration contracts at BWI will now earn a minimum of $18 an hour. The governor says raising pay will help BWI recruit and retain employees while strengthening the airport's ability to compete and grow in the years ahead. Rapper DaBaby is expanding his brand beyond music with the opening of No Knife Chicken and Waffles, his first restaurant venture in his hometown of Charlotte. The restaurant was inspired by his popular Cooking with Kirk social media videos and serves Southern comfort food. The opening drew long lines of customers, with many residents saying they're excited to support both a local business and a hometown artist. Some even told WCNC Charlotte the restaurant shows DaBaby's commitment to invest in the city.
10: It shows that he didn't forget about his community, and he's coming back and supporting people that support him.
1: No Knife Chicken and Waffles officially opened this weekend, marking DaBaby's first brick-and-mortar restaurant. Old Dominion University came out on top in the Battle of Norfolk, Virginia Saturday night, defeating HBCU Norfolk State 31-10 in the first meeting between the crosstown rivals in 6 years. Norfolk State, led by head coach Michael Vick, cut the deficit to 17-10 early in the third quarter, but ODU answered with two straight touchdowns to put the game away. Vick calls this a character-building game.
11: I thought we fought hard. I thought that was a game that's going to build character for us and keep us moving in the right direction in terms of what we want to be ultimately as a football team. But we had our chances, and that's all you can ask for. And man, just don't get no mulligans in this game, so just got to keep fighting, keep pushing.
1: The win gives Old Dominion bragging rights in the 7-5-7 and improves the Monarchs to 1-0 on the season. And Hampton University has reached a historic milestone with the appointment of Dr. Michael Jones as Dean of its Schools of Nursing. Jones becomes the first black man to lead the program and only the second black man to head a standalone nursing program at an HBCU. Jones is no stranger to making history. He was the first black man to earn a PhD from Hampton University's nursing program and the first black man to receive a nursing PhD from an HBCU. He tells WTKR News 3 he hopes to serve as a role model and inspire more young men to consider careers in nursing. His appointment comes as black nurses make up just 8.6% of the nation's registered nursing workforce, according to the American Association of Colleges of Nursing. I'm Amber Payton on your home for Black News First, the Black Information Network.
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1: Most people know about Restaurant Week, but not everyone knows there's a Black Restaurant Week born in Houston, Texas in 2016 and is now spreading to cities across the country. It's more than just menus. It's a movement.
2: And so we really want to create something that was more all-inclusive to the creative things we were seeing happening in the food scene.
1: That's one of the three founders, Fallon Farrell.
2: As we've grown through the years, we've literally watched businesses start off as like a pop-up food tent and now having like two or three locations.
1: From soul food kitchens to hidden gem caterers, Black Restaurant Week shines a light where it's long been missing. It's helped generate tens of millions of dollars for Black-owned businesses, keeping legacies alive and creating new ones. And it's part of Black history still being written every time a diner takes that first bite. I'm Esther Dillard for the Black Information Network.
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6: a Mississippi white police chief accused of using the N-word in racist texts is out.
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7: The opinions, beliefs, and viewpoints expressed in this commentary are those of the author and do not necessarily represent those of BIN and its founding partners and employees. Now it's time to bring the funk with Roland S. Martin.
8: How many times have y'all heard me say ballot always beats bucks? In Florida, U.S. Senate race, Alex Vindman raised $16.4 million, racked up numerous endorsements. State Representative Angie Nixon raised barely more than $1 million, and then she crushes him in the Democratic primary. I talked to her on Roland Martin Unfiltered about how she won.
9: This was all about good old grassroots organizing. And so I have been an organizer for nearly two decades here in the state of Florida, and I've built up a coalition all across the state of Florida. I don't know why people seem to forget that I have led statewide organizations working to build power in low-income and hardworking communities for nearly two decades. And we had a great message, and Ashley Moody and Donald Trump, they're so out of touch. And we were able to really talk about the issues that people cared about. The fact that they were working less and less and less and making more money and getting richer. And meanwhile, hardworking everyday people were working more and still struggling just to stay ahead. And so the people across the state of Florida, across this country, they are tired of the status quo. They are tired of the same old thing. They are tired of politicians that are only looking out for their billionaire friends and family and these corrupt corporations and campaign donors. They're ready for change and they trust me, right? Like, I have been doing the work for, again, nearly two decades. And so the people in the state of Florida trust me. I ran up numbers in Duval County where I'm from, 80%. I'm so happy that my county turned out for me. It was amazing.
8: And if we turn out in November, she could win. I'm Roland Martin of the Black Information Network.
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3: Where the city listens first.
10: Here's what's trending this hour. Americans are starting to head home after traveling for the Labor Day holiday weekend. Millions hit the road this year, even as gas prices are the highest they've ever been for this time of year. Coming up in the business week ahead, this will be an abbreviated trading week due to the Labor Day holiday. And Ciara and Russell Wilson are having another baby. The Goody singer announced on Instagram Sunday that she's pregnant with their fifth child, the fourth with the former NFL quarterback. I'm Amber Payton, and that's what's trending.
3: Sports on the Black Information Network.
5: NFL owners remain pleased at how the league is being run. Commissioner Roger Goodell agreed to a new four-season extension that runs to the 2030 season. In a memo, New England Patriots owner Robert Kraft said more than 95% of the total compensation is tied to Goodell and the NFL's performance, measured against various metrics at the discretion of the compensation committee. Goodell will have served as NFL commissioner for 24 years at the end of his newest deal. The college football season kicked off with controversy. Number 16 Michigan beat Western Michigan 13-12 Saturday after officials gave the Wolverines a second chance at a game-winning Hail Mary, ruling 1 second remained after the first attempt fell incomplete with time expired. The outcome of the game created chaos, especially for the prediction markets. Calshi prematurely treated the game as a Western Michigan win, with more than $18 million in volume on the game. Calshi later flipped the outcome and took back money from the winners and reimbursed the losers. And Ciara and Russell Wilson are having another baby. She announced baby number 5 on Instagram Sunday. With the latest in sports, I'm Misty Jordan on the Black Information Network, your home for Black News First.
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1: Convicted in the murder of Tupac Shakur, Dwayne Keefe D. Davis is maintaining his innocence and promising to appeal. In his first interview since the verdict, Davis told The Hollywood Reporter that he was not in Las Vegas the night Tupac was killed and accused witnesses of lying during the trial. He also addressed Tupac's family, saying he felt they viewed him as guilty before the verdict was reached. Davis further rejected long-running conspiracy theories involving Sean Diddy Combs, insisting he never sought a hit on Tupac or Suge Knight. Davis is scheduled to be sentenced October 13th. And Kawan White is speaking out after being convicted in the murder of Dallas rapper Mo3 and sentenced to life in prison. In a social media post, White told supporters not to give up and to keep believing. The conviction comes nearly 6 years after Mo3's death. Prosecutors also allege Devin Brown and rapper Yella Beezy were involved in the murder-for-hire plot. Yella Beezy's trial is scheduled to begin September 14th. With the latest in entertainment at 17 and 47 minutes past each hour, I'm Bree Wood on the Black Information Network, your home for Black News First.
2: This is Esther Dillard with another spotlight on Black excellence. Tyler Perry is one of the most successful figures in the entertainment industry. Born in New Orleans, Louisiana in 1969, Emmett Perry Jr. endured a difficult childhood marked by poverty and abuse. After changing his name and moving to Atlanta in 1992, Tyler Perry began writing and producing stage plays that became highly successful.
3: All you gotta do is take an R&B song, put Jesus in it, and it's a gospel song.
2: What? It was also during that time that he created his signature character, the iconic Mabel Medea Simmons.
4: Yea, though she walked in the valley with the shadow of Little Red Riding Hood and the Three Bears.
2: With an estimated net worth of over $1 billion, Tyler Perry is also a generous philanthropist, having donated millions to such causes as education, civil rights, and disaster relief, and another shining example of Black excellence. I'm Esther Dillard on the Black Information Network.
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7: Esther Dillard on your home for 24/7 news, the Black Information Network. Record crowds hit the road for Labor Day. Now they're paying record prices to get back home. AAA says the national average for a gallon of gas has climbed to $4.15, the highest price ever recorded for this point in the summer travel season. Georgia drivers are feeling the squeeze, too. AAA says the state hit its all-time high for Labor Day, $3.89 a gallon more than this time last year, and 12 cents higher than just last week. Georgia still sits below the national average, but that's not stopping drivers from feeling it at the pump.
8: Gas is $5, for real. It's $5, and it should be. Gas is too expensive. It is too expensive.
7: Georgia Uber driver Tim Hunter is changing how he works to keep up.
9: We have on the app itself a function that we can go and stay in a certain area. So a lot of times I'll just do like Cobb, Paulden, Bartow, and stay within like a 15-mile radius.
7: The skies were just as crowded as the highways. TSA says it screened more than 17 million passengers over the holiday weekend. A measles outbreak at a Metro Atlanta daycare keeps growing, and parents want answers. The Georgia Department of Public Health says three new infections bring the outbreak to 8 cases, all traced back to one single case identified last month. State health officials say the newly infected children were either unvaccinated or not fully vaccinated, and they're now working to notify anyone who may have been exposed. One Black mother spoke to Atlanta News First about her frustration.
10: Once it was discovered that that adult had the measles, they should have shut it down just like they did COVID. They just shut it down and kept on come to daycare until they get everything cleaned up.
7: The daycare has not been publicly identified, and officials haven't released the ages of the newly infected children. The new cases pushed Georgia's total to 14 measles infections this year. Health officials have a message for parents worried about exposure.
11: Please call their physician or urgent care center or wherever they're going to seek care before they go so that they can be met outside and brought into the facility and examined without potentially exposing other people.
7: Doctors say the vaccine remains the best defense against measles and the best way to keep the outbreak from spreading any further. And this weekend, DUI arrests are up. At least that's what Georgia State Patrol reports. Officials say state troopers made 216 DUI arrests in 24 hours through the Labor Day weekend. As of Sunday morning, 183 people were cited for distracted driving and 324 people were cited for not wearing their seatbelts. State police also say one person has died as a result of a crash. Troopers responded to 95 crashes on state roads so far. And the GOP challenger to Georgia Senator John Ossoff is slated to speak at this week's Republican Party convention for the midterms. Congressman Mike Collins, along with fellow Georgia Representative Byron Jack, are both appearing with several dozen others during the two-day event in Dallas, Texas on Wednesday and Thursday. I'm Esther Dillard on your home for Black News First, the Black Information Network.
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15: Your home for 24/7 news, the Black Information Network. Tens of thousands of people are having to deal with the aftermath of three tornadoes that touched down in southeast Michigan last week.
16: The city's Black mayor, Brandon Johnson, highlighted the importance of investing in small businesses to strengthen communities. Grants ranging from $86,250 to $250,000 were awarded to 18 businesses for various improvement projects. The fund program is looking to support entrepreneurs and enhance economic opportunities in Chicago neighborhoods. Applications for grants are accepted on a rolling basis, with upcoming deadlines in November. I'm Mike Island on the Black Information Network.
15: Several neighborhood activists are requesting that Mayor Brandon Johnson address the issue of street takeovers that happened all over Chicago this weekend. Officers arrested nearly 70 people and issued almost 600 citations.
17: Community advocate Raul Montez says the events pose a danger to the public.
18: Just multitude of people in cars, reckless driving, revving up their vehicles, doing donuts. I mean, people were at risk.
17: One incident involved a huge ring of fire near Lakeshore Drive and Jeffrey on Chicago's South Side. In two other accounts, crowds blocked streets while vehicles drove through the intersection.
15: Top Indiana legislators have hinted at a plan to eliminate homeowner property taxes, but the details remain scarce. The proposed plan to end property taxes on primary residents has generated interest and concern among key statehouse interest groups. Lawmakers haven't disclosed how they would replace the revenue generated by homeowner property taxes, which accounts for a significant portion of local government and school funding. Black voice actor Mark Cooper, based in Metro Detroit, has built a successful career voicing superheroes and video game characters from his home studio. Cooper's passion for comic books and superhero memorabilia fuels his work, including his role as a 10-year-old superhero boy named Jet Boy. While artificial intelligence has impacted the voice acting industry, Cooper sees an opportunity for human voice talent to stand out for its organic quality. His advice for aspiring voice actors: follow your passion. Now our Washington Roundup. The Trump administration is going to the Supreme Court again in an effort to implement new mail-in voting rules. The emergency appeal filed on Sunday comes after a judge ruled that the administration's planned restrictions on mail voting are likely illegal and should not take effect before the midterm elections. The judge had already issued a temporary ruling blocking the U.S. Postal Service from moving forward with the new rules. Energy Secretary Chris Wright says there may not be a nuclear agreement with Iran. Wright made the comment on ABC's This Week, adding that it may be rather simply destroying their capabilities to do it. His comments come as the conflict between the U.S. and Iran continues. President Trump told reporters in the Oval Office that he doesn't think the military conflict is a war, calling it small potatoes because the U.S. has decimated Iran's military. And that's your Washington Roundup. I'm Mike Moore on your home for 24/7 News, the Black Information Network.
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20: I'm Kevin Brown with another look at modern-day Black history you should know. On January 6, 2021, as chaos engulfed the U.S. Capitol,
21: multiple Capitol injuries,
20: a group of Black officers stood as pillars of resilience and bravery. Among them was Capitol Police Officer Eugene Goodman, who diverted rioters away from the Senate chamber, potentially saving countless lives. Lieutenant Michael Byrd also faced a dire situation, protecting lawmakers from an advancing mob. His decisive actions safeguarded those entrusted to his care. And Officer Harry Dunn fought back against physical threats and racial slurs, standing firm in the defense of the Capitol and democracy. These Black officers and many others remind us that the strength of our democracy lies in those who protect it. So let's never forget to honor their heroism and strive for a nation worthy of their sacrifice. For the Black Information Network, I'm Kevin Brown.
22: I'm Amber Payton with BIN News Now. Black Maryland Governor Wes Moore is launching a $50 million mortgage assistance program for first-time homebuyers who are teachers or first responders. The program will offer lower interest rates along with help covering down payments and closing costs. The initiative is intended to make home ownership more affordable for essential workers across the state. Atlanta radio personality Darian Big Tigger Morgan will not face criminal charges in a domestic violence case involving his estranged wife. The Fulton County DA declined to prosecute after Morgan's June arrest. Their legal dispute continues, including a federal lawsuit filed by his wife in a separate defamation case involving his co-host. And Sean Diddy Combs' prison release date has been moved up again. The hip-hop mogul, who was sentenced to 4 years on prostitution-related charges, is now expected to be released from FCI Fort Dix on February 5th, 2028. Get BIN News Now on demand 24/7 on the iHeartRadio app.
19: I'm Mike Stevens on your home for Black News First, the Black Information Network. Here's your top stories this hour. A Black woman who fatally shot a man during a dispute over a parking space at a South Florida Walmart earlier this year won't face charges. Prosecutors say that's because of Florida's Stand Your Ground law, which many believe works against Black people and for other Americans. But in this case, she did not have to wait for an actual attack before firing. This is surveillance camera video that goes along with the video of her seeming to try to get away from a man
20: who was seen following her around a car. The woman later told deputies she was afraid.
0: "You're following me, sir. I've circled around the other vehicle, told him several times to back up."
20: But when he didn't back up, video shows the woman firing that fatal shot and the man grabbing his stomach while falling to the ground in pain. The 62-year-old was rushed to the hospital but did not survive. In Duncanville, Texas, near Dallas, a black family is grieving over the loss of a 29-year-old father, Keenan Ellis. He was killed on the highway by a man driving the wrong way in a stolen car. His family's devastated by the loss and is raising money to support his children. Here's Keenan's uncle speaking to NBC Local News.
1: "I don't want to hold any malice in my heart. I'm just going to pray that God puts his hands on you and changes you, because, sir, you made a horrible decision."
20: The suspect is facing various charges. The victim leaves behind two children, and two other people were also injured in the crash. Well, the family of a 5-year-old Texas black girl is calling for accountability after she was trapped on a daycare bus for 2 hours in triple-digit heat. This is the family's attorney.
21: "She was tired. She gets on the bus. She fell asleep on the bus. And then when she woke up, she couldn't get off the bus."
20: The family realized the child was missing when her older sister came to pick her up and she wasn't there. That led to a massive search.
21: "And from inside that daycare bus, a little girl started banging on that bus door. That is how our mother found her."
20: NBC Local News reports a woman is facing a felony charge over the incident. And black leaders and community activists in Dallas are supporting a proposal to rename the historic bridge that connects downtown to the historically black community of Oak Cliff. The name would be changed to the Pettus Norman Bridge, in honor of the late Pettus Norman, a former Dallas Cowboy player known for his community leadership. Norman was also a businessman, educator, and civic leader who worked to bridge racial and cultural divides in that city. For more stories of interest to the black community, log on to BINnews.com. 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
25: I'm Bill Black with another Bet You Didn't Know music fact. So I just got through reading Mariah Carey's book, The Meaning of Mariah Carey. And in it, she talks about her and Derek Jeter had a brief fling from 97 to 1998 towards the end of her marriage to Tommy Mottola. She also revealed that Derek was the inspiration for this song.

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3: I'm Kevin Brown on your home for 24/7 news, the Black Information Network. And here's what's happening right now. Several neighborhood activists are requesting that Mayor Johnson address the issue of street takeovers that happened all over Chicago this weekend. Correspondent Perry Williams reports.
4: Community advocate Raul Montez says the events pose a danger to the public.
5: Just multitude of people in cars, reckless driving, revving up their vehicles, doing donuts. I mean, people are at risk.
4: One incident involved a huge ring of fire near Lakeshore Drive and Jeffrey on Chicago's south side. In two other accounts, crowds blocked streets while vehicles drove through the intersection. I'm Perry Williams.
3: A mountain lion that triggered a scare in a San Francisco neighborhood has apparently headed back to its natural habitat. Authorities say they received multiple reports Saturday of a large mountain animal perched in a tree in a panhandle neighborhood. The sightings triggered a massive response by authorities and wildlife officials, but the big cat was nowhere to be found by Sunday. Officials say they're hopeful the mountain lion returned to its regular habitat. CTA Red Line service on the south side was disrupted due to a medical emergency on the tracks near 69th Street in Chicago, resulting in a person being found dead on the scene. Service was suspended between Garfield and 95th Street, with trains only operating between Howard and 47th Streets. Trains are now running with major delays, and bus schedules are available from 43rd to 95th Street. CTA riders are advised to consider alternative routes, such as the number 29 State, number 30 South Chicago, or the number 67 buses. Four men were arrested in Benicia after police found them with stolen fiber optic cables. Officers discovered a pickup truck with freshly cut fiber optic cables nearby and detained one man, while two others were found hiding in the brush. The fourth suspect fled but was located with the help of the California Highway Patrol Air Support and Solano County Sheriff's Office. The arrested men faced charges including grand theft, larceny, vandalism, conspiracy, possession of burglary tools, and carrying a concealed weapon in the vehicle. AT&T estimates the damage and loss to exceed $100,000. One person is in custody after a stabbing in San Francisco's Marina District. SFPD was called just before 11:15 a.m. Saturday and found a victim suffering from a stab wound. They were taken to the hospital for treatment of non-life-threatening injuries. Officials also found the suspect and took them into custody. The motive for the stabbing is under investigation. Seattle Mayor Katie Wilson and King County Executive Germain Soleil have joined striking workers at the Embassy Suites in Pioneer Square. The hotel employees, represented by United here at Local 8, have been on strike since June 18th, making it the longest hotel strike in Washington history. The workers are seeking higher wages, year-round health care coverage, and pre-pandemic staffing levels. The union is proposing $3 per hour raises in each of the next 2 years, while Hilton has countered with $5.35 per hour spread over 5 years. The strike has drawn broad union solidarity, with various unions joining the picket line in support of the workers. I'm Kevin Brown on your home for Black News First, the Black Information Network.
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15: The opinion, beliefs, and viewpoints expressed in this commentary are those of the author and do not necessarily represent those of BIN and its founding partners and employees.
16: I'm James T. Harris, and I have something to say. Gloria Steinem died last week at 92. And while America remembers the feminist icon, Black folks remember what she said during the 2008 Democratic primary. Barack Obama was battling Hillary Clinton, and Steinem argued that gender was probably the most restricting force in American life. Then she claimed, if Barack Obama had been a woman with the same resume, he wouldn't have been considered a viable candidate. Really? Paging Kamala Harris, 12 years later, America elected a Black and South Asian woman whose resume included DA, AG, and senator. But here's what Gloria missed. Kamala didn't win despite being a Black woman. She got the job because she checked two boxes at once. So which oppression is worse, Gloria? The one that supposedly stops you or the one that gets you promoted? But Steinem's argument revealed something bigger. When Obama and Hillary collided, the left's victimhood hierarchy got complicated. Was racism worse? Or sexism. Steinem even pointed out that Black men got the vote before women, on paper. Never mind Jim Crow, poll taxes, literacy tests, beatings, and lynchings. Apparently, Black men had a head start. That's why Black women were furious. Because Gloria didn't just dismiss Obama, she erased us. Black women have always carried both burdens, racism and sexism. But when race and feminism competed for the same prize, white feminists expected Black women to abandon our brothers, to choose between our Blackness and our womanhood, as if we could slice ourselves in half for their convenience. White suffragettes got the vote in 1920 and left Black women at the back of the line. Again. And 2008 was no different. When Barack stood between Hillary and history, sisterhood suddenly had a color line. And Black women learned, again, that white feminism wants our march, but not our men. I'm James T. Harris for the Black Information Network.
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17: Here's what's trending this hour. Energy Secretary Chris Wright says there may not be a nuclear agreement with Iran. Wright made the comment on ABC's This Week, adding that it may rather be simply destroying their capabilities to do it. Americans are heading home after traveling for the Labor Day holiday weekend. And the USS Lincoln has left Thailand after a record deployment and is on its way home. After a five-day docking, the U.S. Navy says the aircraft carrier is on the move. I'm Amber Payton, and that's what's trending.
14: Black Information Network. 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
17: Florida Memorial University is celebrating a historic milestone. The HBCU in Miami Gardens says fall enrollment has reached 2,556 students, the largest student body in the school's 147-year history and a remarkable 100% increase from last year. University leaders say the growth reflects renewed confidence in the school's academic programs, campus investments, and leadership under President William McCormick, the first Florida Memorial alumnus to serve as president. HBCU Game Day reports officials say the enrollment surge was driven by expanded recruiting efforts, stronger community partnerships, and a focus on student success. They also stress that growth will not come at the expense of academic quality. At South Florida's only HBCU, Florida Memorial says the record-setting year represents more than just higher numbers. School leaders call it evidence of a major turnaround and a sign that the university is entering a new era of growth and stability. With the latest HBCU news, I'm Amber Payton on the Black Information Network and BINnews.com.
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18: I'm Shay Diddy on the Black Information Network. In 2019, the St. John Will.i.am Coltrane African Orthodox Church observed its 50th anniversary. Based in San Francisco, the church uses John Coltrane's music as a source for religious discovery. Instead of singing traditional hymns, worshipers chant Coltrane's A Love Supreme, and there are monthly meditations where people commune with Coltrane's music. In 1965, Branzo King and his wife, Marina King, saw Coltrane live at San Francisco Jazz Club. The couple had a religious experience. They called it a sound baptism. In the years leading up to his death in 1967 at the age of 40, Coltrane's music had grown increasingly spiritual. He said that he wanted to be a saint, and in him, Branzo, who had wanted to be a preacher, had found his God. Instead of a mural of Jesus in the sanctuary, there is one of patron saint John Coltrane. And that's a fact. I'm Shay Diddy on the Black Information Network.
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19: LaShawn Diddy Combs has scored a legal victory in a $100 million defamation lawsuit. A federal judge has denied attorney Ariel Mitchell's request to dismiss the case, allowing Diddy's claim to move forward. The lawsuit centers on statements made during television appearances that Diddy says damaged his reputation and affected his ability to receive a fair trial. The judge ruled that several of the disputed statements were factual claims that could be potentially proven true or false and therefore deserve further review in court. The case will now move into its next phase with a court conference scheduled for September 17th. In more entertainment news, Big Tigger will not face criminal charges in a domestic violence investigation involving his wife, Alicia Brown. The Fulton County District Attorney's Office declined to prosecute after reviewing the case. Brown has accused the former Rhapsody host of assault during a domestic dispute, allegations Tigger has consistently denied. Tigger called the allegations unrepresentative of his character and has maintained his innocence throughout the case. With the latest in entertainment at 17 and 47 minutes past each hour, I'm Bree Wood on the Black Information Network, your home for Black news first.
20: 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At the Black Information Network, we tell stories from Cleveland, Milwaukee, and Minneapolis, where legacy meets survival and pride moves with purpose. We sit with elders who remember when Motown meant more than music, it meant movement. We walk with artists painting Black features on city walls. We vibe with DJs spinning house, hip-hop, and freedom into every mix. Black folks here cook love into casseroles, build businesses in blitz zones, and still show up at city council meetings wearing their Sunday best. Even through loss, protests, and isolation, we persist. We don't just make culture, we protect it and pass it forward. From Lake Erie to Lake Street, Black Midwesterners hold it down with heart and hustle. Our cold doesn't stop the fire, and our pride speaks softly, but it stands firm. With Black News First, I'm Katie Gray on the Black Information Network.
17: I'm Amber Payton on your home for 24/7 news, the Black Information Network. Here's what's happening in your region right now. Federal prosecutors are asking a judge to issue a gag order against D.C. Councilmember Trayon White ahead of his upcoming federal bribery trial. The Justice Department says White, who is Black, tried to influence potential jurors through a social media video posted earlier this month. In the video, White encouraged residents to respond to jury summonses and raised concerns about low participation rates among Black residents. Prosecutors argue the post was an attempt to sway the jury pool and have asked that it be removed. White's attorneys disagree, saying he was simply advocating for a fair trial and a jury that reflects the community. White, who was arrested on federal bribery charges in 2024 and later reelected to the D.C. Council, has pleaded not guilty. His trial is scheduled to begin September 14th. Workers at Baltimore Washington International Thurgood Marshall Airport are set to see a pay increase. Black Governor Wes Moore announced on Labor Day that employees working under direct Maryland Aviation Administration contracts at BWI will now earn a minimum of $18 an hour. The governor says raising pay will help BWI recruit and retain employees while strengthening the airport's ability to compete and grow in the years ahead. Rapper DaBaby is expanding his brand beyond music with the opening of No Knife Chicken and Waffles, his first restaurant venture in his hometown of Charlotte. The restaurant was inspired by his popular Cooking with Kirk social media videos and serves Southern comfort food. The opening drew long lines of customers, with many residents saying they're excited to support both a local business and a hometown artist. Some even told WCNC Charlotte the restaurant shows DaBaby's commitment to invest in the city.
0: It shows that he didn't forget about his community, and he's coming back and supporting people that support him.
17: No Knife Chicken and Waffles officially opened this weekend, marking DaBaby's first brick-and-mortar restaurant. Old Dominion University came out on top in the Battle of Norfolk, Virginia Saturday night, defeating HBCU Norfolk State 31-10 in the first meeting between the crosstown rivals in 6 years. Norfolk State, led by head coach Michael Vick, cut the deficit to 17-10 early in the third quarter, but ODU answered with two straight touchdowns to put the game away. Vick calls this a character-building game.
21: I thought we fought hard. I thought that was a game that's going to build character for us and keep us moving in the right direction in terms of what we want to be ultimately as a football team. But we had our chances, and that's all you can ask for. And man, just don't get no mulligans in this game, so just got to keep fighting, keep pushing.
17: The win gives Old Dominion bragging rights in the 7-5-7 and improves the Monarchs to 1-0 on the season. And Hampton University has reached a historic milestone with the appointment of Dr. Michael Jones as dean of its schools of nursing. Jones becomes the first black man to lead the program and only the second black man to head a standalone nursing program at an HBCU. Jones is no stranger to making history. He was the first black man to earn a PhD from Hampton University's nursing program and the first black man to receive a nursing PhD from an HBCU. He tells WTKR News 3 he hopes to serve as a role model and inspire more young men to consider careers in nursing. His appointment comes as black nurses make up just 8.6% of the nation's registered nursing workforce, according to the American Association of Colleges of Nursing. I'm Amber Payton on your home for Black News First, the Black Information Network.
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0: and living in Springfield, Ohio, committed suicide this week. The Ohio State Highway Patrol is confirming that 20-year-old Pierre Damas Bell died after being struck by a tractor trailer. Pierre's father says his son stopped his car on the freeway and purposefully walked into traffic after calling to tell him he was being bullied over his immigration status. Bell was a student at Wright State University near Springfield, Ohio. His friend and advocate, Yola Lamari, spoke on Bell at a recent press conference.
1: There is nothing illegal or criminalizing about Pierre Damas Bell. And it shouldn't have to get to this point for this administration to understand that there's blood on their hands.
0: Later in her comments, she criticized the Trump administration's handling of their immigration status policy.
1: There's nothing just about shackling people that have not ever committed a crime.
0: ICE says Bell was placed on an ankle monitor while he tried to fight his removal from the country. Governor Mike DeWine commented on the situation, calling Bell's death, as he put it, a horrible, horrible tragedy. More states are losing millions of dollars in federal funding for SNAP programs. In southern states like Arkansas, Mississippi, and Tennessee, the federal government currently covers 50% of the administrative costs, and the state covers 50%. Come October 1st, the federal government will cover 25%, and the state will cover 75%.
2: The feds are cutting back and making the states pay, pony up more of the share of the cost.
0: That's Tennessee State Representative Antonio Parkinson. The African-American Democratic state rep tells WHBQ he is encouraging families who rely on SNAP benefits to be vigilant.
2: Show up when you're supposed to show up. Renew, recertify when you're supposed to recertify. Make sure you follow all of the rules. They're going to be looking for fraud. They're going to be looking for anything that would disqualify somebody.
0: Tennessee and Mississippi have each set aside money to cover administrative costs. A spokesperson for Arkansas says the state continues to hold discussions on the funding, but that the cuts should not impact SNAP benefit eligibility, WHBQ says. I'm Mike Island on your home for Black News First, the Black Information Network. And now, here's your Healthy Minute. A serious health threat is continuing to spread across the United States. According to Fox 13, an infectious health specialist says most healthy people have little reason to worry. Candida auris, known as C. auris, is a type of yeast that can cause serious infection and can be difficult to treat because it is resistant to certain medications used to treat the infection. Dr. Shirin Mazumdar, an infectious disease specialist, tells WHBQ about the complexities of the fungus.
3: The fungus is quite unique in the sense that it is resistant to a lot of antifungal medications. And these are medications that we use to treat fungus infections. And that's why the treatment when somebody is infected with Candida auris can be complicated.
0: Dr. Mazumdar says medical care facilities are not immune in terms of spreading the fungus.
3: The fungus can actually stay on certain equipment or in certain settings for many, many weeks. So it is hard to remove once it's there.
0: And that's your Healthy Minute. I'm Mike Island on the Black Information Network.
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8: 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But let's see, all my God kids love Taylor Swift so much. 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They're like, you have to listen, Gma, to the song. And look, and can I buy it? And can I get it? So it's definitely some Taylor Swift happening around me going on. And she's super cool. I also really appreciate the way that she writes music and plays music and everything. So she's dope. I like ASAP Rocky. I like ASAP Ferg, too. So, yeah, there's a lot of things I'm into.
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9: BIN News this hour. I'm Doug Davis. Good evening. Coming up, the latest from Miami, where an Amazon cargo plane overran a runway, leaving 5 dead, 5 injured. Plus, this Labor Day, Black U.S. Rep. Ayanna Pressley reminded all of us that workers' rights were not given. They were taken, often led by Black organizers excluded from mainstream unions. These stories and more news concerning the Black community are on the way, but first, here's BIN News Now.
10: The University of Florida has brought back its Gator Bait chant, which was banned in 2020 over alleged racial overtones tied to Jim Crow era depictions of Black children.